0: you know, Merciful Love is in Therese, mm-hmm. Father Michael Gately's book. And so, but at the time when the idea came, there was no book dedicated in this style to the Holy Eucharist. And it's, you know, it's hopefully not too intimidating for people who are busy, that maybe 3-4 pages a day. So by the end of 33 days, they would have amassed a huge amount of information and hopefully prayerful times with our Lord, meditating on the saints, the teachings of the church, scriptural meditations on the Eucharist.
1: When we come to different seasons of the church, people often want to do something special. And so a 33-day dedication like this can sort of mark your Advent. So we had a group with Avila Institute go through the 33 days leading up to Christmas. And there were like thousands of them who went through it at the same time, leading up to Corpus Christi Thursday. The whole Archdiocese in Trinidad did it together, a journey together. And it just shapes, it kind of marks the build up to Corpus Christi. And it does just bring the grace of God out in a powerful way.
2: And Trinidad, in some ways, is chosen because you are from there. Is that not correct, Father Jesse?
0: Yes, I'm born in Trinidad and Tobago, and from there, and I'm now back there ministering. I belong to the Irish Dominican province, so after many years of being away, I'm back, and on my return, the Archbishop asked my provincial if I would work full-time for the Archdiocese to promote Eucharistic adoration. And this is the first time they didn't have this title before, or this, you know, ministry per se, but it came, the people wanted more Eucharistic devotion. The vicars of the different vicariates in the Archdiocese discussed it. The Archbishop felt that this was very important. This was even bubbling up before the Eucharistic revival in the States. So there are many graces moving throughout the world and in different countries, and I think it is a Eucharistic time. The Lord wants to connect his people more deeply with the source of grace, which is the Eucharist, the Lord Jesus himself. And so it's been an amazing journey, that those weeks leading up to Corpus Christi in Trinidad, and people reading the book and getting feedback about how the book is changing their lives. Because when you, as I said, when you stay with a particular mystery of faith and you ponder it and you prayerfully make that space in your life, your heart catches more on fire. You know, the mystery penetrates more deeply into the soul, and people fall more in love with Jesus in the Eucharist. One of the things that came about quite frequently was that one of the days in the book, it speaks about Saint Manuel Garcia, who was the patron of the Eucharistic revival in the U.S., one of the patrons. Mm-hmm. And, you know, he has this real sense of the gaze of Jesus from the Eucharist. And many people told me when they read that day, they had this sense, wow, Jesus is looking at me and gazing at me with incredible love. And that kind of seemed to awaken in their hearts something very profound and a desire. Because before, they felt adoration was more going from them to the Eucharist. But the book tries to reverse that and understand the more fundamental biblical truth. You know, that it's not so much our love for God, but God loved us first.
2: That's exactly what St. John had said in his first epistle, chapter 4.
0: Exactly.
2: It's not so much that we love God, but that God loves us.
0: Absolutely.
2: This is, and even that sense in the end of the book of Revelation, of God, you know, gazing upon all the assembled saints, mm-hmm. and wiping away the tears of those who suffered, and, you know, inviting them to be, that's the beauty of heaven, to gaze upon the face of God and to see him. This will outdo the Mona Lisa.
0: Yeah. and when we become before our Eucharistic Lord, especially when he's exposed, we are practicing on earth the closest thing we can do when we're in heaven, please God, one day. Mm-hmm. We're looking at the Lamb. We're gazing at the Lamb, the same Lamb the angels and saints are around in heaven adoring, as we get that window in the book of Revelation. And St. Peter Julian Aymard says that. He says that's why after the Mass, this adoration is the holiest thing we could do on earth. And Pope St. John Paul also echoes that, quoting St. Alphonsus de Liguori in his encyclical, Ecclesia de Eucharistia. He says, after the sacraments, devotion to the Eucharist outside of Mass, adoration, Eucharistic adoration, is the most beneficial to your soul, the one dearest to God. And that's the exact quote, you know, and so powerful.
2: Father Ignatius, go ahead.
1: Yeah, I'm glad we're on to the book of Revelation, because preparing for this evening, that's what was laid on my heart. And to think about, you know, when we look at the book of Revelation, human history is moving forward, wars, chaos, and then there's worship.

0: eternity begins to shine forth, and we come to know God more, and we come to know our true selves in Jesus more.
1: Yeah, there's that comparison of the manna from heaven in the Eucharist in John chapter 6. And he says that manna still didn't give you eternal life. Those who ate that manna died in the wilderness. But the bread that I give you will come to life everlasting. And that's the point of the book of Revelation. It's not meant to be a code for you to figure out the day of the second coming. You know, that's a management issue. And God is management. Leave him to take care of it. We focus on coming to know God and being ready for him when he does come into our lives.
0: And the beautiful thing about Eucharistic adoration, too, is when Jesus is there, he's not just there passively. He's there in sort of an active, dynamic presence. He comes as Alpha and Omega, beginning and end. So every time he comes to us, and as he's with us in the Eucharist, he's there as Omega. He brings something of the end, something of heaven, something of the fulfillment of everything to us. And as Alpha, he brings something of the beginning to us, a fresh start, renewal in grace. Renewal in the new creation that Christ brings about in us. And so coming before the Lord Jesus in the Eucharist, it's not just a static presence, but he's moving us forward in his plan, moving us forward in our transformation in him.
1: This is a very important part, but you might come across some objections. The kids my age, you know, who came up in the late 60s and in the 70s and stuff, have often made a distinction that the Eucharist in Mass is a dynamic presence, and they sometimes oppose Eucharistic adoration. Because they'll say the Eucharist is meant only to be consumed, and in that dynamic, really, and in fact, many of them even used to emphasize that the point of the Eucharist is our coming together as a community, and that was the reason that many churches back then removed the tabernacles and put the Eucharist in reservation in another room, sometimes in closets even. They didn't want, and they said this, maybe not in your day, but in my day, when I was a kid, they would say that the presence of Jesus in the tabernacle is a distraction. You know, now I let me just add this. I used to say if the presence of Jesus is a distraction, who exactly is the main attraction for you? The priest? The choir? What? But at any rate, how do you respond to some of these objections? What would you say to them?
0: You know, I would say, think of the beloved disciple resting on the heart of Jesus at the Last Supper. Someone superficially could look at that and say, not much happening there. but in reality, there's so much dynamism there as the beloved disciple rests on Jesus' heart and his heartbeat conveying grace, radiating forth grace, words of love whispered back and forth in that silence, in that stillness. And so a transformative power is simply being in the presence of the Lord Jesus. Or, you know, you think you put the piece of metal in the fire. And this is the classic image of deification and like the Cappadocian fathers. Is much happening there, but over time, that piece of metal begins to take on the properties of the fire. The fire enlightens, and now the metal glows. The fire's hot. Now the piece of metal becomes hot. And so when we draw close to Eucharistic fire, the burning bush in the tabernacle, there's much happening. Deifying energies are radiating forth from the Lord Jesus and transforming us from the inside out. And if you want to catch fire, there's nothing better to do than draw close to fire.
1: Yes.
2: Yeah, and Pope Benedict XVI in Spirit of the Liturgy, writing as Joseph Ratzinger, you know, he addresses this question.

0: And he, you know, he speaks about the fact that worship means eating it. So he draws this analogy, a broader understanding of eating and consuming the Lord is also worship. And so they also draw, I mean, it's a, as far as I'm concerned, you know, the magisterium has dealt with these questions and is very clear. It says that worship of our Lord outside of the Mass in the tabernacle and exposition is of inestimable value for the life of the Church, and that there's a link between that prayer of being for Jesus and the Holy Mass. And, the, you know, John Paul taught, and it's echoed by Pope Benedict in his magisterium, that when we adore Jesus outside of the context of Mass in the Holy Eucharist, all that has taken place in the Eucharistic celebration and the fruits of Holy Communion, they mature, prolong, and intensify in our life. Now, to be honest, let's be practical. If we were to go and ask people who are frequent to Eucharistic adoration, which I'm in the habit of asking people because I'm in that ministry, and I'm always amazed, I'm always affirmed and confirmed in my theology. My theology is not airy-fairy, but just speak to people who do it often, they'll tell you the transforming effects of being with Jesus and how that stirs a longing for the Mass and a hunger to receive Him. You know that short saying of Augustine, St. Augustine, that we sin if we don't adore first, right, the Eucharist. So there's a sense of the two feeding each other. And when we go to Eucharistic adoration, you know, some people say it's kind of like navel gazing, you're wasting your time, you should be out, right? Mm-hmm. But I said, just look at the Gospels. You know, Jesus spent a lot of time in the desert with His Father. He also called the disciples to be with Him first. And then out of that intimacy that we go forth, you know, I mean, Eucharistic adoration should be seen in connection with mission as well, right? Mm-hmm. That we go there, as so poetically said by Father, to go and be burnt, if you wish, with the Son, with the true Son, you know, of Jesus, and energized to go out into the world. And, you know, in the book, How to Be His, you know, I it's from my experience, I'm so convicted. I've met so many people who have told me their marriages are saved from being going to visit Jesus. Mm-hmm. You know, even ideas for business or a solution, just sitting, they never would think of this thing in the world, but it came to them. So as a light of Christ, right? I even wrote my thesis in Rome at the Angelicum about Eucharist and wisdom, understanding how Christ is the bread of wisdom as well, and understanding the light, not only charity and love, but that he is the Word made flesh, and that He continues to radiate wisdom for our minds. Because a big part of salvation is that our minds are saved as well, right? And our hearts, but it's also our minds, that we be immersed in the truth. We eat the truth when we receive Jesus in the Eucharist. And that's the whole bread of life discourse in many ways, right? You know, and that's what the manna was for the Old Testament. Deuteronomy said that the manna was to be, that they would learn to live by every word from the mouth of God. Mm-hmm. So the manna was to do with the wisdom of God. And if the Old Testament manna was that, you know, the New Testament manna is going to be even more the fulfillment of that. So, yeah. I think that's my response, is also very practical. That's how I respond to often people throwing those objections. You know, I'm saying, well, why don't you go and see why the lived experience of the Church in that sense, of the centuries and of the saints. Mm-hmm. And that's one of the powerful witnesses, the saints. And that's why we have 11 days in the book with the saints.
1: I think about 30 years ago, I was at a parish giving some talks in Miami, Florida.
0: Yeah.
1: I think it might have been Holy Trinity Parish. And Eucharistic adoration was resisted by the pastor. Mm-hmm. And I've met other pastors.
0: Me too.
1: Who resisted letting the people have Eucharistic adoration. But sometimes the laity, in particular some of the ladies in the parish, can be more insistent than the pastor is stubborn. Or resistant.
0: And then he gives in.
1: Yeah. And he said he was shocked, because he was afraid of what you're saying, that this will lead to this interior kind of passive experience. And he said, since we started this, I can't possibly keep track of all the ministry this parish is doing. They even started their own little radio station.
0: Absolutely.
1: And it's way beyond anything he could imagine. And that has also been the experience of other pastors. When they have put that in, the people became electric. Jesus doesn't let you just sit there. Sit there, and then he pushes you out.
0: A quote comes to mind, if I could just say, right? And the thing with this is that sometimes I think there's an ideological concept in some people's mind that block them from actually realizing this is Jesus. Mm. It's very simple. Mm. Bring the little children to me. Don't stop them. Mm-hmm. And the reality is, Eucharistic adoration increases so much mission. There's a quote by Saint Teresa Benedict of the Cross, or Saint Edith Stein, that Pope Benedict quoted in a homily a sermon at Vespers in Altötting, Germany. And I think this just touches it. And she says, Jesus Christ is in the tabernacle, body, blood, soul, and divinity, not for himself, but for us. Anybody who believes this and has normal thoughts and feelings will want to come to be with him as much as possible and whenever possible.
1: Yes.
0: It's as simple as that. If you really believe this is Jesus Christ, you wouldn't block people from coming to just be with the Lord.
1: Yeah. Yeah. No, I think that's a very important part. And that was Archbishop Sheen's point in encouraging priests to make the Holy Hour. He said it'll transform your ministry to spend that time with Jesus. You won't become a navel gazer. He'll get you out doing even more.
2: And I think in this regard of the Missionaries of Charity and Mother Teresa's example, and you know, she kind of had three ideals for her sisters in which we can make for our own as well, to live a life that's intensely Eucharistic, deeply contemplative, and vibrant with joy. And so to begin her day in Eucharistic adoration as a source and summit of the Christian life, and to see that Jesus thirsts for our love, and he also thirsts for souls, and he thirsts for his love to be spread throughout the world. And so that can help open up this understanding of the Eucharist sort of being the source of all that we do in our apostolic activity. Jesus' thirst driving us on, that's always there, always steady. Every day he chooses afresh with the fresh act of love to come to us at the Holy Sacrifice at the Mass. But then to also appreciate the Eucharist is not only the source. Some people can turn then the Eucharist into just an instrument for doing good deeds. It is that, but it's also summit. And so Mother Teresa would also end her days coming back before our Eucharistic Lord and all her interactions with the people she serves. She would bring faces before the Lord Jesus. And that those interactions would enliven her love for the Lord Jesus. And so the Eucharist is also the summit to waste time with the Lord, so to speak, make time for him. He's worthy of that time, that praise, that adoration, that love. And those are eternal activities. We'll be doing that through all of heaven, so let's get used to, let's tune our harps and get ready for that even now in the Adoration Chapel.
0: One example comes to my mind too, just building on this, is that, you know, Fulton Sheen, the priesthood. So I have a priest friend here in the U.S., I won't say where, and, you know, he fell away from his holy hour every day in that time of prayer. His spiritual director challenged him for Lent last year to make 2 holy hours a day. And he started to do that, right, as a challenge for Lent, an extra sacrifice for the times he missed. And he said his life changed, and people would come up to him and say, Father, your word touched my heart. And he said, they never used to say that before. You know, he said the providence started to increase in his life. There's so many blessed appointments. You know, so he saw the moment that he gave more to Christ, he saw how that was a source of grace. So my big thing is, this is not airy-fairy. This is as practical as you can get.
1: Yeah.
0: You know, this is life and death in our spiritual life, to be with Christ. And so just like these MC contemplatives knew, like Mother Teresa knew that.
1: And this is the connection that Archbishop Sheen used to make was the Last Supper was both the ordination of the 12 apostles into the first 12 bishops, their time of receiving their first Holy Communion, and after celebrating that Eucharist, they then are asked by Jesus to spend an hour with him in the Garden of Gethsemane. And that's right after the Eucharist. And they had trouble And it showed in their ability to stay awake with Jesus, not only stay awake, but even to stay with him when he's arrested. You know, they weren't able to do that. It's not as if St. Peter had such a good time expressing his faith in Jesus when he was asked if he even knew him. So, you know, that lack of attentiveness at the holy hour. When somebody makes a holy hour, a lot of times they don't know what to do. And in fact, some of them, I'll never forget this description of the evil one's temptations. His one temptation from the evil one is, no, you don't want to waste all your time, you know, going there to pray, and you know, he'll try to dissuade us. But then once you get there, he said, okay, now that you're here, ride that horse. They want to ride it to death. And what they'll do is say, well, I heard that this saint said you got to do all these. And so they start going through all these prayers, and they say all these devotions and go through them and get a little, you know, panicky, and they never listen. So what does one do in the holy hour?
2: I like to say that you can't love what you don't know. And with the things of the Catholic faith and the things with the Lord Jesus and God, to know him is to love him. And so to fill your mind with the Word of God, to fill your mind with good spiritual reading, to fill your mind with how to be his 33-day dedication to Christ Jesus. And that's probably why we wrote the book, to bring out the deep theology and spirituality, the deep riches of the Eucharist, because once your mind is fed with that, your heart becomes alive, your love becomes stronger. Catherine of Siena has a nice kind of three-step program that I think, you know, can guide us in Eucharistic adoration. Knowing leads to loving, leads to tasting or savoring. And so as you read something in the Word of God or in a spiritual reading book, and it strikes your heart and your love is stirred up, and you kind of find a place to rest in, to savor the Lord, to taste the Lord, to enjoy his presence, to just simply be with him, then your mind wanders. And then go back to the spiritual reading book or to the psalm that you're meditating on. Knowing leads to loving, leads to savoring or tasting or enjoying.
1: I think there are a number of things that people can do with scripture. For instance, if they're going to pray the rosary during a holy hour, maybe to just do the scriptural rosary, there's that little booklet, or just bring your Bible and go to the passages of each mystery and contemplate that. There are a variety of things you can do to contemplate our Lord, and then just take time to listen. What is he saying to you?
2: Even just a moment or two after each decade. I think would, you know, bring a much a contemplative, it could, rather than I'm going to crank out however many rosaries I can, to pray a decade of the rosary, take a few moments, as long as the savor is still there and your mind is still attentive and focused, and then move on to the next decade.
0: You don't have to just rush through all these things. And, you know, like the classic advice of St. John of the Cross, you know, we could bring, like you're saying, you could have all these things that you bring to the Adoration Chapel, but you might actually, some people might actually have a longing just to be quiet and restful, but they feel an obligation to continue with their list of prayers. And I would say in that moment that it's okay to rest. At that point, the prayer, what you're reading, has, as Father Ignatius is saying, is achieving its purpose. It's stoking the fire in your heart. And then at that point, you can maybe put that book down and rest with the Lord, because, you know, that's a big part of Eucharistic adoration, is a healing moment to just, like, be with the one you love. You don't have to say much. Also, it can just be this deep knowing, as Father is saying, this deep knowing, loving, which then leads to this tasting, just to be with him. And the analogy I use for people, I think it's helpful, is say, you know, like someone you love in a mature relationship. You could be in a setting, the words could fail, and that's okay. You could be on a bench looking at the sunset and just enjoying each other's company and presence. And that's a good analogy for adoration. Once you come in, you make the act of faith, Lord, you are here. You do that again and again, really to quiet the mind and heart. And then, you know, you just kind of go, wow, Lord, you are here. And have a bit of awe and wonder. And then just be and try and soak in the fact that Jesus is present. You know, Saint Manuel says it's like a mother. A mother has just had a newborn baby. What does she do? She studies the face of that baby. She can't say anything. She just studies and soaks it. And I feel it's the same thing that we have to try and cultivate. We're just studying, even with our eyes closed, Lord, you're here. And just to study that truth, to know that truth and let it sink in. And that is so powerful.
3: Yep.
0: So powerful.
3: Yep. No, I think that's right. And something that I have often suggested is that if you are, say, meditating on a passage of scripture, the idea is not just to read huge chunks of the Bible. You know, I oftentimes compare meditating on scripture to eating Belgian chocolates.
0: Or Trinidadian chocolate.
3: Is that any better than Belgian?
0: Much better.
3: Okay, well, I'll let y'all go to war with the Belgians.
0: Of chocolate in the world.
3: There you go.
2: Swiss chocolate.
3: Pick a chocolate.
0: Fine, Belgian chocolate.
3: Yeah, but the idea is that you don't chunk these things down like you might a Hershey bar. You get these fine chocolates and you savor them. Mm-hmm. You know, you let them melt in your mouth, not just chew one after another. And with scripture, there might be small passages, and if something comes out to you, think of that as the Holy Spirit's yellow highlighter. That if you're going through and said, like, wait a second, what does that mean? And you just feel drawn to a certain phrase or sentence. Holy Spirit is highlighting that in yellow for you to meditate on. He may want you to look at another set of words another day, but today, this is what he's saying to you. You don't need to expect visions and things.
0: Yeah.
3: The Lord speaks to us in his sacred word of scripture.
2: And precisely this is brought out in the last discourse of John when it speaks about the Holy Spirit, the Paraclete, who will bring to your remembrance all that Jesus has said. You know, that's that sacred remembrance, amnesis. The Holy Spirit is going to bring that sacred remembrance that makes the saving mystery present. Or when Jesus says the Holy Spirit will guide us into all truth. You know, so he's highlighting this passage. Mm-hmm. And he's drawing you deeper into the mystery. And so what you just described, all that is laid out by Jesus in the last discourse. And this is how our relationship's going to continue with him after he ascends to the Father and sends the Holy Spirit.
3: I like to give him credit myself.
2: That's humble of you.
3: Yeah, I didn't make it up. It's his idea. I was following instructions.
0: My good brother has a charism for God's word. I mean, we all, you know, it's in a sense that you always say that when we read the scriptures, we're reading his heart. He's communicating his heart, right? And so big in the book, How to Be Is, is also this sense that we go to adoration. We are here before the rabbi, the master. He's still the teacher. We have his word in our hand, you know, and he teaches us, as you're saying, through the Holy Spirit. And it's so powerful to have scripture with him, because the word made flesh in the Eucharist is before us, and that same word has spoken through this scriptures. And so that combination is so powerful. And that's at the heart of our own spirituality with an initiative that we started called the Dominican House of Prayer, which we have a website and the YouTube channel, Dominican House of Prayer. And that comes across very much from our own very intentional spirituality that is Eucharistic and with scripture.
2: Catechism around 112, it's a quote from St. Thomas Aquinas on Psalm 22, and he says the phrase heart of Christ, what that can mean is the scriptures. And he says just like Jesus's God's heart was opened up on the cross, so when you open up the scriptures, you're opening up God's heart. What's in God's heart, he communicates to us through his word. You know, we can know some things about God naturally, his power and from the beauty of creation and such. But to know what's in God's heart, his intentions for us, his purpose, what he thinks about us, he has to tell us. And so he speaks these words of love from his heart. And so to open up the scripture and read it with the help of the Holy Spirit, you're receiving living words of love from the Father's heart into your heart. Francis de Sales says, it's like you're whispering these words of love, you're sharing the same breath, with God the Father as he's speaking this word afresh into your heart. You're sharing that breath and these whispers of words of love back and forth. And that's, you know, that's prayer, that's contemplative prayer, that's what unfolds in Eucharistic adoration. And to really, we'll treasure these words to the extent that we treasure God's heart. And what's in God's heart then gets inside our heart to transform our heart, to make it like unto his.
3: Exactly. Mm-hmm. Yeah. We have to take a little break. We're going to come back in a couple of minutes. We want to get your questions and questions from our studio audience, so please stay with us.

As our nation celebrates 250 years of American independence, Catholics in the USA continue to place their lives, hopes, dreams, and concerns under the special patronage of Mary, the Mother of God. In this special anniversary year, it's fitting to ask the Blessed Mother to intercede for our country, especially for an end to violence, an end to abortion, and for the safety of our soldiers and veterans. Turn to Mary with prayers for the United States of America with this beloved and patriotic rosary from Gorelli. 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

0: Welcome back. We're discussing a new book, which is entitled How to Be His, a 33-day dedication to our Eucharistic Jesus, written by our guests, Father Jesse Mangold of the Order of Preachers and Father Ignatius John Schweitzer, also the Order of Preachers. They wrote it with Dan Burke. 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And if you go there, it is item number 5861, 5861. And it would help, I'm sure, to be out there to, you know, enter into Eucharistic adoration with more preparation and lots of time of prayer. Ready for some questions?
1: Great.
0: Let's start off with a caller. We have Louise in the great state of Michigan. Louise, what can we do for you?
2: Hello. Oh, yes, Father. Our pastor, during his homily, had mentioned that Christ calls us to be his hands and feet, and it tied in so much with what has been discussed already about how going to adoration will fill us and give us the peace and a mission to take to our lives and our world. And being Christ's hands and feet, I can't think of any better mission. It isn't require a college degree or anything special. It means being who I am in my life and trying to be Christ to the others that God brings to me.
0: Thank you. Thank you. Do you have any comments on Louise's?
1: Well, I just want to say, you know, in the Catechism, one of the principal fruits of Holy Communion is the transformation of the life of baptism in us to increase Jesus' life in us. That Christianity is not a mere moral following of Jesus. That's super important. But it's deeper, is that Jesus is alive in us, wants to live his life out in us. And so Holy Communion increases that presence of Jesus in us and allows the influence of his life, the Holy Spirit, to govern our life more. And so I would say absolutely that the fruit of Holy Communion, which is extended in adoration, matured, intensifies, is to turn us more into Christ, mm-hmm. and to make us his hands, his feet in the world. And so that's spot on. I mean, that's the fruit of the principal fruit of the Eucharist, transforming union with Jesus.
0: And you mentioned earlier Mother Teresa of Calcutta and the Missionaries of Charity, and how their day begins with Eucharistic adoration, of course, with Holy Mass. Mm-hmm. And one of the fruits that they found was twofold. They truly saw the face of Jesus in the poorest of the poor. And as Louise said, they truly became the hands and feet of Jesus, coming to those needy people in whom they see Jesus. Yeah. And that is very much part of the fruit of the Eucharistic adoration.
1: And yeah, Father does a lot of work with the Mother Teresa sisters, so if you want to respond to that.
3: Something that I picked up from Father Donald Haggerty is there's sort of like a threefold hidden presence of the Lord in the Eucharist, hidden behind the appearance of simply the host, but he's there, hidden in the depths of our soul, the indwelling Trinity. If you're in the state of grace, God dwells there as in a temple, and then hidden in our neighbor, the distressing disguise of the poorest of the poor. And the more that we grow in recognizing Christ in any of those three presences or modes of presence, the more we're able to recognize him in the others. So coming before the Lord Jesus in the host and learning to recognize him in his mystery, in the depths of his love, to go deeper through faith into the mystery of Jesus in the host opens you then throughout the rest of your day to find him in your neighbor.
1: Yes. It's kind of like cultivating a habit of seeking Jesus under appearances.
0: Yes.
1: You know,
0: yes.
1: It's like a skill that can transfer into all these other areas of life, and even divine providence, how things come to us. You know, it's like when I always think of that scene in the scripture where Christ is walking on the water and thought it was a ghost.
0: Yes.
1: They're terrified, but it's really Jesus.
0: Yeah.
1: And you know, sometimes in our life we have to like let Jesus emerge and see like this event happening to me is the purifying hand of the Lord, or something like that. You know, it takes a contemplative gaze.
0: Yep.
1: And I think adoration really does form you to have that contemplative gaze.
0: Yeah.
3: And the host is so humble, and God comes to us in so many very humble situations that we'd be prone to miss him in that. And so just the great humility of God coming to us in the host, and then learning to recognize him when he comes in all these other humble and lowly ways. St. Bernard says he comes to us as a shy lover, stealthily and hiddenness, and to learn to find him there.
0: We have a question from our studio audience. Ma'am, where are you from?
4: I'm from Ohio.
0: Great. And your question?
4: So my question is, coming from a proud graduate of the Franciscan University of Steubenville, something that is very common on campus is called a festival of praise. And it is where we have Eucharistic adoration with worship music. And so I was wondering what your opinion is of pairing Eucharistic adoration with worship music.
0: Okay.
3: Okay. In my own personal journey, I would say that I began more with like a stoic temperament. And there was something about praise and worship that kind of opened up a more affective side of my worship and my relationship with the Lord Jesus. You know, a lot of the praise songs, they are scriptural and they're drawing scriptures, and it's sort of a little mini Lectio Divina. So I found in my own prayer life, my life with the Lord Jesus, that the affective side of the heart was released through praise and worship music. And so, you know, so I think in adoration, there is a place for things like the Festival of Praise. But I've also been in situations where it's like, can we just have a little silence? So, you know, I like the mix, and I like, you know, do what you're drawn to. Sometimes it's sacred music that kind of, you know, brings me into a spirit of prayer. Sometimes it's silence. And so to do what helps. And there are times where I just kind of feel dead inside or just a little cold inside. And then praise and worship will kind of warm up my heart as I, you know, go to the adoration chapel or something. So there's a place for it, but it's not the only form of worship.
1: And, you know, Ralph Martin in his book, Fulfillment of All Desire, makes a great, great point about contemplative prayer. He said it's a mistake that sometimes people think contemplative prayer only happens in silence. And he talks about the Psalms speak of a range of praise, from, you know, make a joyful noise to the Lord, shout to the Lord, and then there's David says, my silence is praise, right? So it's like cultivating, even coming out of one's comfort zone. I mean, St. Thomas says prayer is an act of the will, you know, it's not your feelings and emotions, you know. So sometimes, you know, you don't feel to praise the Lord, but it, as Father says, Father Ignatius, it gets you kind of moving. And what he says there is that when we're praising the Lord with these songs, and especially if they're ordered and they're well chosen and they're beautiful, it can be a deep contemplative experience as well of Christ, right? And so, because contemplation is essentially this, a deep act of faith, hope and love in the Lord that opens up the mystery, the contact with God, and he's pouring that grace into us, that where we're in touch with him, we're considering him, we're contemplating him, we're chewing him, you know, there's that deep eating, which is why the Lord left us the Eucharist. I mean, to really speak to the most deepest desires of our heart with the spiritual life and body, we're souls in a body, you know, so he's speaking deeply to hunger and thirst. What could be more, you know, passionate and hunger and thirst always are the order of union, you know, to drink, to eat. And so that's, God wants to consume us too. You know, Father has that in the book, that you know, with, is it John Towler, the Dominican, that, you know, the Lord is, it's not only us consuming the Lord, I mean, it's really him consuming us. And that's adoration too, it's two ways. You know, we're drawn into him, into his heart, he consumes us. Because that's what the lover does. You know, Father Jacques Philippe says, in the Eucharist, the mad dream of the lover is realized, to be completely one with the beloved.
0: And something that I know in response also to that question, at Steubenville, the Franciscan University in Steubenville, they also have a chapel where there's 24-hour adoration, and there are students quietly praying there. And I think it's, you know, goes back and forth. There's lots of that private
1: silence,
0: holy hour in silence. And then there are those celebrations of praise. And, you know, these are just different moments in which, again, every life has. You know, sometimes, you know, families are playing games, and other times they're just sitting together trying to quiet the kids and get them to go to sleep.
1: Yeah, and they're different, you know, different kinds of hymns. I just had the greatest privilege of giving a retreat to our Dominican sisters in Ann Arbor, the Dominican Sisters Mary Mother of the Eucharist, an exceptional group of women, joyful, vibrant, and at the heart of their religious life is adoration, you know, and then obviously flowing that teaching. But when these my dear sisters sing, you're like transported to heaven, you know, and it's the sacredness. And I want to highlight that because they're such a fantastic community, you know, and I was so nourished that whole week adoring the Lord, you know, and so impressed that their retreat was grounded on all day adoration. You know, and I have no doubt from the Lord being exposed all day, so many graces were flowing from His Eucharistic heart to His brides. We actually had a healing moment together, prayer with our Lord. So powerful. Mm-hmm. And as they were singing, you just had a sense of the brides of Christ singing. And our Lord, it was palpable that His heart for them, you know. Mm-hmm. But so the sacredness of music is a powerful way to enter into His heart.
0: We have another question from our studio audience. Sir, where are you from?
5: I'm from the Harrisburg, Pennsylvania area.
0: Good to have you. And you. What's your question?
5: Well, it's similar to the one previous one. And I've experienced some adoration with a mix of contemplative music and silence. And just sort of thought, what do you think of that sort of thing?
3: I do think sometimes, you know, I do need the music to get me going. And then that can bring you to a place of engagement with the Lord, where your heart and mind and everything's engaged with Him. And then to enter into silence from that place, rather than if I just try to enter into silence right away, I'm a little dry inside and it doesn't really seem real engagement with the Lord, and I might just be silent with myself. And so I do like the transition from music or reading or spiritual reading and Lectio Divina, and to have that carry you into a silence that's not emptiness, but a silence that's all Word, that's shaped by the mystery of God and what you've taken in your mind and heart.
0: Yeah, I certainly would agree with that, too.
3: Yeah.
0: Frequently when I'm praying the rosary, I'll listen to hymns. There's a wonderful Lebanese singer named Fairuz who did the hymns of Good Friday. And these are just beautiful hymns to listen to while contemplating the sorrowful mysteries. And then there are other ones for the glorious and others from Christmas for the joyful mysteries. We have another question from our studios. Ma'am, where are you from?
6: I'm from Hummelstown, Pennsylvania.
0: Okay. And your question?
6: When I hear you speak, I realize that there's fruits from the Eucharistic adoration. And I'm wondering if, in addition to prayer and fasting, Eucharistic adoration could be a tool in helping bring our children back to the church.
0: Okay.
1: Amen.
0: Good point. Okay. Yeah.
1: So I would like to answer that in two ways. First of all, by one, going to adoration, as Father mentioned early on, the Lord in the Eucharist is not passive. He's active. And His posture there is as saving intercessor. He's there as He is in heaven, at the right side of His Father, as Hebrews says, interceding for us. And when we go to adoration and we make that act of faith, we touch Him. We're drawn into that intercession. And that's a very powerful place of prayer. And the saints have shown us that. The tradition of the church has affirmed it. And that prayer is so powerful to pray for our loved ones who are far from Him. In my ministry, quite often I would challenge people, if they're a bit open, I would say, why don't you come and sit with me for a bit in our adoration chapel? In our parish at St. Vimbas in Trinidad, where I live, where the Dominican Priory is, we've had 30 plus years of perpetual adoration. And a lot of our youth now, every Friday night, they begin with a holy hour, and then they meet and they discuss the faith, but it begins with that hour of prayer. And it's been amazing. And I've journeyed with people who have a little opening and say, just go sit. And they experience a peace, and they want more. So it's as simple to us bringing people to Jesus. St. Charles de Foucault had that idea that Jesus in the Eucharist is still the evangelizer. You know, we just have to make him available. And if we open the door of the church and at least allow the church to be open at times or have a space like an adoration chapel, Jesus still calls people to himself. He still draws people to himself. We need to just get out of the way and make him available. And that's a great grace, but he's still the evangelizer.
0: Yeah.
3: And I think as you bring someone to the adoration chapel who might, you know, not know much about the Eucharist, yeah. or rather than saying, okay, here we are, good luck, you know, get them how to be his, or any, you know,
1: no,
3: any book
1: true.
3: About the Eucharist,
1: yeah.
3: Put something in their hand and say, you know, read some of these meditations as you're before our Eucharistic Lord, and let's talk about it afterwards.
1: Open up the mystery.
3: What happened. And so that's important. And I do think, you know, our going to adoration on behalf of our loved ones who are fallen away is powerful. You know, I think of Our Lady of Fatima and that call to adore, to love, to hope for those who do not on their behalf.
1: Yeah. Mm-hmm.
3: And I think Revelation 12, 1 through 6 is that space where Mary's in the desert. It's the same message of Our Lady of Fatima and our perseverance in that desert place of prayer and of offering ourselves in Eucharist adoration. It does have effects on other people and their souls.
1: You know, Pope Saint,
0: go ahead.
1: Just to add to that, Pope St. John Paul has this beautiful, I believe it's in a letter to the Bishop of Liège, and he says that when we go before Jesus in the Holy Eucharist in adoration, it leads to the transformation of the world. And he says we represent the one who's furthest as well from him, and we draw down upon their soul the precious blood of the Lamb. I love that. You know, that when we go before Jesus, this is a Pope who's a saint, who has insight into the mystery, you know, and that we call down upon the souls the precious blood of the Lamb, that intercession. Zup is beautiful.
0: Yeah. And Father, I'd also like to respond to the question we just had from the audience. There was a Catholic movement back in the 90s, I think it was called Youth 2000.
1: Oh, yes. Yeah, absolutely.
0: And the core of it, they went all over the country having retreats for young Catholics, high school kids and such.
1: Yeah.
0: And they would get hundreds and even thousands of kids.
1: Yeah.
0: And the high point of it was Eucharistic adoration in well into the night. This was very, very important for those young people to, you know, find the Lord and come back. This and also to, you know, try, if you want to get young people to do it, you have to have it sort of fun in a way, you know, because the attention span isn't what an older person's is.
3: No,
0: but there are different things you can do to encourage them and help them become involved in that process. We have just a couple minutes left.
3: Yeah, just, you know, growing up, I didn't know about Eucharistic adoration or exposition of Blessed Sacrament. And it was in college when a friend brought me to the Adoration Chapel. And I'm thinking about these young people with Youth 2000. And that, you know, that was my experience as well. This was all new to me. And it was through spending time with the Lord Jesus that I discovered my vocation, literally in his presence.
0: Very common.
1: And, you know, as a kid, my own grandparents, Bruno and Marina, they've gone to the Lord. And they were great. You know, fans of yourself. So what you up to you a lot. But you know, when and my mom as well, you know, when they would pick us up from school, at times they'd bring us to an adoration chapel. And I could still feel that peace as a child, going to visit the chapel. You know, so when I came back to the faith, it kind of became my natural default position. So if as parents we're accustomed to maybe have that habit of bringing children to just visits to the Lord, That could be something very powerful in the future. In our own Trinidad and Tobago, we have a program that came out of Ireland called Children of the Eucharist that we're running through our archdiocese at the moment. And it's so powerful to see children learning how to pray, learning to pray with Scripture with the Eucharistic Lord. And it's amazing what they say, you know.
0: We're running right out of time. I just want to, again, encourage y'all. Take a look at this book, How to Be His, a 33-day dedication to our Eucharistic Jesus by our guests, Fathers Jesse Mangold and Father Ignatius John Schweitzer, both of the Order Preachers, with Dan Burke. It's item 5861 at EWTNRC.com to help you enter into your deepening of Eucharistic adoration. Fathers, thank you for coming all this way. I say we get people from around the world, and y'all came from Trinidad, and I'd like to ask you to join me in blessing our audience. May Almighty God bless you all and keep you and cause His face to shine upon you and lead you in all of your ways by His peace. May Almighty God bless you, the Father, the Son, and the Holy Spirit. Amen. And we can bring you great guests such as these and all the other programs we do only because this network is brought to you by you. We don't sell advertising to anybody. We trust Jesus using you as His hands and feet. So please remember to keep us in between your gas bill, electric bill, and cable bill, and we'll pay our bills too. God bless you all, and thank you.

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5: You know what the fate of any clergyman who meddles in politics is?
2: 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And here in Madrid, they say that religion enslaves. What makes you believe you will have a privileged place next to the Lord? Can you tell one's ashes from another's? That is how we will all be before God.

0: 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In honor of America's 250th year, join pilgrims on a walk with Jesus present in the Eucharist. 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
3: Come to Him, a living stone, though rejected by mortals, yet chosen and precious in God's sight. 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
4: Hi, welcome back to Living Stones with Deacon Harold Burke Sivers and me, Ken Hellenius. Living Stones is a weekly conversation about living the truly Catholic life. 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We're going to discuss practical ways that you can grow in faith, participate more fully in the liturgy, and practice charity towards all. Hi, I am Ken Hellenius, and across from me here in the studio is Deacon Harold Burke Sivers. Hi, Deacon.
5: Hey, Ken. How are you, my friend?
4: I am well, thank you. Excited to be back here for the fourth show in the program.
5: Wow. We're moving right along here.
4: I know, right?
5: Awesome.
4: Awesome. It's been really exciting to get feedback from listeners over the last couple weeks since we launched. 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
5: Yeah, absolutely. We love to hear from listeners, and what a great way to be able to, to break open, the things that we've been talking about and make it applicable in people's lives every day. And that's really what we're trying to do. That's what the show's all about.
4: Absolutely. A conversation, and a conversation not with just the two of us, but with all the faithful, with all of our brothers and sisters in Christ. So last week, of course, we were talking about the definition of what sacraments are, and so it was a great conversation. Obviously, to make present in our world the actions of Christ, the actions of mercy, and that's something we're going to be talking about again this week too. In the show, obviously, we discuss the pastoral priorities of Archbishop Sample for the Archdiocese of Portland. And that includes, in this case, last week we were talking about renewal of divine worship and sacraments. This week we're going to be talking about the actual living out of Christian charity, how we interact with people in our daily life and live out the Christian life. So that's what we're going to discuss this week. And in this conversation, it's amazing how fast, half an hour goes. And
5: so
4: that's
5: true.
4: Why it's so important to invite people to interact with us on the website, because it's amazing. We look up and the clock's done. It's already the end of the half hour. So,
5: time flies when you're having fun, Ken.
4: That's right. Well, the Christian life is, we often hear in Lent, we especially hear people talking about prayer, fasting, and almsgiving. And that's really the kind of the three parts of living the Christian life every day: prayer, fasting, and almsgiving. Prayer, we know every day. We experience this in the sacraments. We experience this in the liturgy. We experience it in our own devotions, whether we pray the rosary, we pray the Divine Mercy Chaplet, however we pray. That one's kind of common and easy. We all understand prayer. Fasting, one of the more difficult aspects is getting deeper into the Christian life. It's really spiritual discipline, and it's giving of ourselves by denying ourselves so that we can actually focus more on what is truly important. Fasting is very real, maybe not eating a meal, maybe having a day each week when you don't when you subsist on just bread and water, so that you can really focus on, every time you feel the hunger pangs, offering it as a prayer in solidarity for those who don't eat, who don't have the ability to eat. And then there's this almsgiving, and almsgiving is a, kind of a strange word. We don't know what this means, to give alms. What is that? And so that's what we're going to talk about today. Almsgiving is actually a corrupt word. Almsgiving comes from a corruption of a Greek word, elenmosyne. And I'm not Greek, although my name is Greek. I am not Greek, and so I don't speak it well. I'm certain I've just messed that word up. But elenmosyne is the Greek word for mercy. And so elenmosyne, you can see how it become alms, elenmosyne, you know. And so to give alms is to really give mercy to someone else.
5: Well, I never thought about it like that. You know, what a wonderful connection to make between almsgiving and mercy, because you never see alms. Well, I guess in a sense, like when you see the people standing off like on the highways or on the street corners, they're asking for money. And when you give them something, you know, in a sense, that is showing mercy, huh?
4: Exactly,
5: you
4: right.
5: Know, but you never think of it when you're doing a collection on Sunday. You know, or I guess if you make a donation, say, visit DePaul or some other charitable organization, it is, in a sense, a very real work of mercy.
4: It is, yeah. There seems to be one layer of abstraction there when I take stuff to, whether it be St. Vincent de Paul or Goodwill, and especially St. Vincent de Paul, where you know it's going to be given directly to a person who needs a coat or a pair of shoes or whatever it might be. But I'm not interacting with the person who's receiving it. So it is a little more difficult, to think of that as I am. But the person on the street corner with the sign who, you know, clearly does need, to offer some coins or a sandwich to somebody like who needs it, that is an act of mercy. Absolutely.
5: Yeah, and the fact that what they're going to do with the money we give them should not be an indication or should not be an inhibitor or hindrance to our showing mercy.
4: Right.
5: You know, so the act of mercy that God acknowledges and that God recognizes, the fact that the heart with which we gave,
4: right,
5: not what they're going to do with the money. So some people are going to take the money and go buy some alcohol and drink it. Yes.
4: Sure.
5: But that's not our issue. Our issue is that we showed the mercy. We had the heart. We had the right intention.
4: Right.
5: But we're not responsible for that person's action. And that's what God, I think, acknowledges and recognizes.
4: I think that's entirely true. In our CIA, in a session a couple weeks ago, in the Mystagogy, because we're post Easter now, in our Mystagogy session, one of the people that who came into the church was talking about and she was saying, you know, I want to give, but I'm worried that the person is going to use it for X, Y, or Z, you know, which I don't want to support, and that's where we really had that conversation about the Lord reads our heart. The Lord reads our heart, and He wants us to show mercy. He wants us to give to alleviate suffering. And that's really what He is asking us to do and what we are invited to do. So I think you're right. Don't necessarily don't think about all of the, you know, what we consider negative consequences that could happen through this act of charity, through this act of love.
5: Yeah, because we see the person, we see Christ, just like Mother Teresa did, you know? Yeah. I think that's the more important point.
4: And it's, you know, we're going to get into this in a moment, too, but there, these concrete acts of mercy, these concrete acts of charity, these what we call the corporal works, the works in the flesh, there are traditionally seven of them in the kind of Catholic tradition, and there are all sorts of different ways that we can show mercy towards another. So maybe actually this is a prime time to kind of talk about that. How do we show mercy concretely to someone else? In the Catholic tradition, we have what are called the works of mercy. There are two kinds. There's the corporal works of mercy and the spiritual works of mercy. And I think over the next, over the course of our conversations, it'd be great if we unpack each of these, you know. But let's quickly kind of list them just so that we have an overview of what the works of mercy are. So when we say the corporal works of mercy, first off, what do we mean by corporal? And then what are they?
5: Yeah, so the corporal, as you said, corporal means

0: visit the sick, to ransom the captive, to bury the dead. Yeah. You know, these are what the church considers the corporal works of mercy. And like I said, we'll go into more detail in each of these in future shows, but just so we can get a listing of what they are. And then, of course, we have the spiritual works of mercy as well.
1: So the spiritual works of mercy, these are the ones where we're actually helping guide the soul, or we're showing mercy towards another as a fellow embodied soul, you know, kind of thing. So the spiritual works of mercy are to instruct the ignorant, to counsel the doubtful, to admonish sinners, to bear wrongs patiently, to forgive offenses willingly, to comfort the afflicted, and to pray for the living and the dead. And you'll see in many ways these they are parallel to the corporal works of mercy. And these are, again, we'll get into these in future weeks. We'll kind of talk about each one of these, but they are just as important as the corporal works of mercy too. And they are things that we can show even if we have, you know, you might say, oh, well, I don't have any money that I can give, but, you know, maybe consider a spiritual work of mercy. Or, as we'll talk about a little later in our faith hack, in our takeaway, we'll talk about prayer as being the critical one too. So Pope Francis talked, you know, he is somebody that we really associate with concrete acts of mercy. And he actually had this wonderful message in his Lenten message. He said, "Dear brothers and sisters, how greatly I desire that all those places where the church is present, especially our parishes and our communities, may become islands of mercy in the midst of the sea of indifference." Islands of mercy in the midst of the sea of indifference. What a beautiful image. I mean, our communities, our parishes are places of hope and places of mercy, and should be. And this is what Pope Francis encourages us to. And Pope Francis, you know, obviously, people listen to him, and they want to hear what Pope Francis wants to encourage, and he's encouraging mercy.
0: I'm so glad the Holy Father said that, because that's a great reminder of what we're supposed to be in the lives of people, especially people that are broken, people that are hurting, people that are coming back to the church, seeking that forgiveness, seeking that healing, seeking that mercy that the world cannot give.
1: Yeah.
0: You know, and I remember talking with Abby Johnson about this. And one of the things that's frustrating sometimes is when like a woman who's had an abortion, you know, recognizes the, you know, what she did and the truth of it and everything. And she goes, oh my goodness. And she finally has the courage to come back to the church, mm-hmm. you know, to receive that mercy, to receive that forgiveness, to come back to the community of faith. Because there's no way God can forgive me because what I did was so horrible. But when they come back to the church, they're met with, how could you have done that to your kid? I mean, from parishioners.
1: Yeah.
0: So obviously they know what they did. That's why they're coming back to the church.
1: Right.
0: To seek
1: right.
0: mercy and forgiveness. But yet they're met with resistance, they're met with judgment, they're met with, you know, and so that's important to remember that, you know, we judge actions, not persons.
1: Yeah.
0: And here's a person who is coming back to seek mercy. And that's, we have to be those open arms to receive them, you know, not condone what they did, but recognize that here's a person who is a sinner seeking forgiveness. And right. Jesus says that we're supposed to forgive as the Father forgives us.
1: That's right.
0: You know, the Father, you know.
1: And even in the Lord's Prayer, we ask that the Lord forgive us as we forgive others.
0: That's right.
1: Too. So
0: that's right.
1: It's a very much a two-way street.
0: No, absolutely. You know? Absolutely. And so I'm glad that the Holy Father's emphasizing that the parish should be the place where people should come if they want to seek mercy.
1: Absolutely. Sometimes even in our own families, and we'll talk, I think, next week about kind of marriage and family life, but families are these cases where it can often be so difficult to show mercy towards another. The people that are closest to us are the people that need our mercy, that can be so healed if we just simply show mercy, forgiveness, and acceptance to the person that lives in our own house, or that we see at funerals or something like that. You know, our family members are the people that we should be showing the greatest mercy to. And it's the greatest invitation and challenge as well.
0: Well, I think what's so difficult, because those people are the ones who we're most hurt by. the people that we love. So it's easier to show mercy to someone who may be a stranger, who we don't know, but the ones who are close to us who may have hurt us, that who need that mercy and forgiveness, is often the

0: artist because he's like, ah, I love you and you hurt me.
1: Yeah.
0: You know, and I think that's really difficult. But I think praying and opening your heart to receiving, you know, just saying, Lord, give me the ability to show mercy. Mm-hmm. Give me the ability to show healing and to be the vehicle for healing and forgiveness for this, you know, this brother, this sister, this cousin, this uncle. You know, I was just talking to a woman who was abused, you know, sexually abused by a relative in her family. And, you know, she's still struggling to try to find healing. I mean, she's found mercy at a certain level, but can't get to a place where it's she can just, you know, continue on. Where it's not really affecting her on a daily basis. And so there's still some healing and some mercy to be done there. And so and the church needs to be vehicles for that, to help bring that. And I hope I gave her some consolation. And,
1: sure.
0: You know, but you're right. I mean, the people we love are often the ones that are hardest to show mercy.
1: I remember the first time that I know I'd done something wrong, and my bride called me on it. Actually, no, my bride didn't call me on it, and that was the thing. She kind of suffered in silence, and I realized I just said something hurtful, and that was foolish. And I could either right now swallow my pride and ask for forgiveness, or I can just let this kind of hope that it goes away, right? Mm. And the more I thought about it, I was like, it's never going to go away. And I remember just thinking, I'm gonna take that step out there, that leap into the chasm. I said, I am really sorry. I should not have said that. Night and day difference, you know.
0: Yeah.
1: And I've done it many times since. Said I was foolish. I shouldn't have said that. And I, you know, my bride and I have been married 8 years, and we have. Well, I think only had one actual kind of fight, and it was one of those things that was like. And within a couple hours, I was like, I'm the one that did wrong here, so I'm going to just ask forgiveness, you know. And it's made all the difference, you know. I think to ask for mercy and then to show mercy and say, look, we had an argument, and I don't hold it against you, and please, you know, please let us reconcile. It's what we're called to do, right? Especially the Lord says, if you're aware that your brother and you are, you know, at odds, lay the gift down and go and be reconciled, and then bring your gift to the altar.
0: That's right.
1: I mean, that's what we are called to do. And so if I'm going to be living and expecting and hoping for mercy from God, I need to be showing mercy to the brothers and sisters that are here.
0: Yeah, mercy and forgiveness, I think, are connected. You know, there's no doubt about that. I remember having a being on the outs with one of my brothers, and we weren't speaking to each other for a while, and my sister, who always tries to bring healing into the family, brought us together, and it was stupid in the beginning because he was talking to my sister and I was talking to my sister. We weren't talking to each other, so finally, you know, I broke down. I said, you know what, I'm sorry. If there's anything I've done, you know, to hurt you, to isolate you, to make you feel angry with me, even going back when we were kids, when I used to tease you or beat you up or whatever, you know, if there's anything I've done to hurt you, I want you to know that I'm sorry with all my heart, and I'm asking for forgiveness, even though I believe I didn't do anything wrong.
1: Right.
0: You know, but this humility there.
1: Sure.
0: You know, and humility means not thinking less of yourself. It means thinking of yourself less. And when we live that humility, I think that opens the door to mercy and forgiveness. And so he looked at me like, because he wanted to see if I was serious.
1: Yeah.
0: And then when he saw I was serious, he did say, okay, I forgive you. And that little window of opportunity, that little window of humility, the little window of forgiveness led to a floodgate of mercy. Why? Because eventually my brother came back to the church.
1: Wow.
0: You know, he had been away for a long, because some crazy stuff, I mean, in our house growing up and stuff. Sure. So he's a very angry person. And so, but he ended up eventually coming back into church. I think we went to church together. The last time I saw him, we actually went to church together for the first time.
1: Wow.
0: And I think since my sister's wedding was the last time we were actually together at church. So it's been a long time, but I think that opens the door. And I think that's what the Holy Father's getting at. I mean, John Paul II talked about mercy. Mm-hmm. In Divines and Misericordiae, he talked about the Father being rich in mercy.
1: Rich in mercy, yeah.
0: Beautiful. Benedict talked about mercy, and I put Francis talked about mercy. So obviously, this is a very important message.
1: Yeah.
0: You know, that's been emphasized for the last three popes, and so that you know, obviously, this there's something to this that we need to understand and appropriate to really bring the healing that all of us are looking for.
1: Yeah. Even here in our own backyard, in the church in Western Oregon, Archbishop Sample kind of talks about the importance of these acts of mercy and charity. He says, he said back in April 13, get a load of this. He said, most of you are getting the message by now that the so-called new evangelization is at the top of my list of priorities as your new archbishop. What may not be so obvious yet is that an essential part of our efforts together in this area will be our outreach in charity to the poor and vulnerable, especially in Western Oregon. The new evangelization will be largely emptied of its power and effectiveness if we do not witness to the love of Jesus Christ and our care for those in need. You know, he's connecting it clearly with this message. And as we talked last time, too, you know, what is the new evangelization? The new evangelization is to re-share the message of the gospel with those who were raised with it, with those who've already embraced Christ once but have fallen away, and to show charity and love towards our brothers and sisters who are already in Christ is going to help invite them back.
0: Yes.
1: Know, like you're saying, with your brother, too.
0: Exactly. You know, because, you know, and there's also a connection there. We have to take care of the physical needs, because people can't focus on their spiritual needs if they're hungry.
1: That's right.
0: You know, yeah. And so once those physical needs are met, then we can move to spiritual. For example, in John's gospel, before John 6, you know, what happens before that? He feeds the 5,000.
1: Yeah.
0: So it meets their physical corporeal needs, right? The corporal works of mercy, so then he can their hearts will then be open to receive the spiritual,
1: to realize that they are truly receiving Christ himself.
0: Exactly, yeah. Exactly. Yeah. In John 6. So I think that's a wonderful model for us to follow here in Western Oregon as we break open the doors of mercy and both in the corporal and the spiritual works of mercy.
1: Absolutely. Every week we promise that we're going to give people a takeaway. We're going to give you listeners a takeaway. And so what would be the takeaway this week? You know, we talk about mercy and kind of concrete acts of mercy. I think, for one, it's that mercy is not always just a soup kitchen. It's not always going and throwing a coin in a cup held by a person on the street corner. Forgiveness and humility are themselves also acts of mercy.
0: Absolutely, as is prayer. It's always an act of charity, always an act of mercy. You know, and sometimes we just say, well, I'll just pray for you, but that there's real power in there if we actually do that, because God honors our prayers.
1: We see it in the Acts of the Apostles. We saw it with in Acts chapter 3, verses 1 through 10. Peter and John were in the temple, and they passed by a beggar who was sitting there and said, can you give me something? And Peter looks at him and says, you know, I don't have silver or gold. He says, silver or gold, I have not, but I will give you what I do have in the name of Jesus Christ. Arise and walk. And so he gave him the true gift of restoration of his human dignity in prayer and healing. And that's, you know, didn't have a coin, but he could pray for him, and his prayer was effective.
0: Amen. So it's so true.
1: It's time to be done, believe it or not. Yesterday in the gospel at Mass, Pentecost Sunday, we heard Jesus promising the gift of the Holy Spirit would come upon the apostles. And he tells the apostles that when the Spirit comes, the Spirit of truth, he will guide you to all truth. And he will glorify me, because he will take from me what is mine and declare it to you. This is a great gift of mercy from Christ to us, the gift of the Holy Spirit. And what we encourage you to do is to also give the gift of mercy to those around you, to pray for them, and to show concrete acts of charity to your brothers and sisters in need around you.
0: Amen.
1: Deacon, it's been good to be with you this half hour again.
0: Yeah, thank you, Ken.
1: May we have your blessing.
0: Yes, and may Almighty God bless you, the Father, and the Son, and the Holy Spirit. Amen.
1: Amen. We will see you next week here on Living Stones. Take care.
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3: In the glorious mysteries, we have not only Christ's victory in this world, but the coming of the Holy Spirit and the promise of eternal life.

0: In the name of the Father, and of the Son, and of the Holy Spirit. Amen. I believe in God, the Father Almighty, creator of heaven and earth, and in Jesus Christ, his only Son, our Lord, who was conceived by the Holy Spirit, born of the Virgin Mary, suffered under Pontius Pilate, was crucified, died, and was buried. He descended into hell. The third day he rose again from the dead, and he ascended into heaven, and is seated at the right hand of God, the Father Almighty, from whence he shall come to judge the living and the dead.
1: I believe in the Holy Spirit, the Holy Catholic Church, the communion of saints, the forgiveness of sins, the resurrection of the body, and life everlasting. Amen.
0: Our Father, who art in heaven, hallowed be thy name. Thy kingdom come, thy will be done, on earth as it is in heaven.
1: Give us this day our daily bread, and forgive us our trespasses, as we forgive those who trespass against us. And lead us not into temptation, but deliver us from evil. Amen.
0: Let us offer the next three Aves, that we will have an increase of faith, hope, and love. Hail Mary, full of grace, the Lord is with thee. Blessed art thou amongst women, and blessed is the fruit of thy womb, Jesus.
1: Holy Mary, Mother of God, pray for us sinners, now and at the hour of our death. Amen.
0: Hail Mary, full of grace, the Lord is with thee. Blessed art thou amongst women, and blessed is the fruit of thy womb, Jesus.
1: Holy Mary, Mother of God, pray for us sinners, now and at the hour of our death. Amen.
0: Hail Mary, full of grace, the Lord is with thee. Blessed art thou amongst women, and blessed is the fruit of thy womb, Jesus.
1: Holy Mary, Mother of God, pray for us sinners, now and at the hour of our death. Amen.
0: Glory be to the Father, and to the Son, and to the Holy Spirit.
1: As it was in the beginning, is now, and ever shall be, world without end. Amen.

0: The first glorious mystery, the resurrection. Our Father, who art in heaven, hallowed be thy name. Thy kingdom come, thy will be done, on earth as it is in heaven.
1: Give us this day our daily bread, and forgive us our trespasses, as we forgive those who trespass against us. And lead us not into temptation, but deliver us from evil. Amen.
0: Hail Mary, full of grace, the Lord is with thee. Blessed art thou amongst women, and blessed is the fruit of thy womb, Jesus.
1: Holy Mary, Mother of God, pray for us sinners, now and at the hour of our death. Amen.
0: Hail Mary, full of grace, the Lord is with thee. Blessed art thou amongst women, and blessed is the fruit of thy womb, Jesus.
1: Holy Mary, Mother of God, pray for us sinners, now and at the hour of our death. Amen.
0: Hail Mary, full of grace, the Lord is with thee. Blessed art thou amongst women, and blessed is the fruit of thy womb, Jesus.
1: Holy Mary, Mother of God, pray for us sinners, now and at the hour of our death. Amen.
0: Hail Mary, full of grace, the Lord is with thee. Blessed art thou amongst women, and blessed is the fruit of thy womb, Jesus.
1: Holy Mary, Mother of God, pray for us sinners, now and at the hour of our death. Amen.
0: Hail Mary, full of grace, the Lord is with thee. Blessed art thou amongst women, and blessed is the fruit of thy womb, Jesus.
1: Holy Mary, Mother of God, pray for us sinners, now and at the hour of our death. Amen.
0: Hail Mary, full of grace, the Lord is with thee. Blessed art thou amongst women, and blessed is the fruit of thy womb, Jesus.
1: Holy Mary, Mother of God, pray for us sinners, now and at the hour of our death. Amen.
0: Hail Mary, full of grace, the Lord is with thee. Blessed art thou amongst women, and blessed is the fruit of thy womb, Jesus.
1: Holy Mary, Mother of God, pray for us sinners, now and at the hour of our death. Amen.
0: Hail Mary, full of grace, the Lord is with thee. Blessed art thou amongst women, and blessed is the fruit of thy womb, Jesus.
1: Holy Mary, Mother of God, pray for us sinners, now and at the hour of our death. Amen.
0: Hail Mary, full of grace, the Lord is with thee. Blessed art thou amongst women, and blessed is the fruit of thy womb, Jesus.
1: Holy Mary, Mother of God, pray for us sinners, now and at the hour of our death. Amen.
0: Hail Mary, full of grace, the Lord is with thee. Blessed art thou amongst women, and blessed is the fruit of thy womb, Jesus.
1: Holy Mary, Mother of God, pray for us sinners, now and at the hour of our death. Amen.
0: Glory be to the Father, and to the Son, and to the Holy Spirit.
1: As it was in the beginning, is now, and ever shall be, world without end. Amen.
0: O my Jesus,
1: forgive us our sins.
0: Save us from
1: the fires of hell.
0: Bring all souls to heaven,
1: especially those in most need of thy mercy.
0: The second glorious mystery, the Ascension. The Ascension of Christ. Our Father, who art in heaven, hallowed be thy name. Thy kingdom come, thy will be done, on earth as it is in heaven.
1: Give us this day our daily bread, and forgive us our trespasses, as we forgive those who trespass against us. And lead us not into temptation, but deliver us from evil. Amen.
0: Hail Mary, full of grace, the Lord is with thee. Blessed art thou amongst women, and blessed is the fruit of thy womb, Jesus.
1: Holy Mary, Mother of God, pray for us sinners, now and at the hour of our death. Amen.
0: Hail Mary, full of grace, the Lord is with thee. Blessed art thou amongst women, and blessed is the fruit of thy womb, Jesus.
1: Holy Mary, Mother of God, pray for us sinners, now and at the hour of our death. Amen.
0: Hail Mary, full of grace, the Lord is with thee. Blessed art thou amongst women, and blessed is the fruit of thy womb, Jesus.
1: Holy Mary, Mother of God, pray for us sinners, now and at the hour of our death. Amen.
0: Hail Mary, full of grace, the Lord is with thee. Blessed art thou amongst women, and blessed is the fruit of thy womb, Jesus.
1: Holy Mary, Mother of God, pray for us sinners, now and at the hour of our death. Amen.
0: Hail Mary, full of grace, the Lord is with thee. Blessed art thou amongst women, and blessed is the fruit of thy womb, Jesus.
1: Holy Mary, Mother of God, pray for us sinners, now and at the hour of our death. Amen.
0: Hail Mary, full of grace, the Lord is with thee. Blessed art thou amongst women, and blessed is the fruit of thy womb, Jesus.
1: Holy Mary, Mother of God, pray for us sinners, now and at the hour of our death. Amen.
0: Hail Mary, full of grace, the Lord is with thee. Blessed art thou amongst women, and blessed is the fruit of thy womb, Jesus.
1: Holy Mary, Mother of God, pray for us sinners, now and at the hour of our death. Amen.
0: Hail Mary, full of grace, the Lord is with thee. Blessed art thou amongst women, and blessed is the fruit of thy womb, Jesus.
1: Holy Mary, Mother of God, pray for us sinners, now and at the hour of our death. Amen.
0: Hail Mary, full of grace, the Lord is with thee. Blessed art thou amongst women, and blessed is the fruit of thy womb, Jesus.
1: Holy Mary, Mother of God, pray for us sinners, now and at the hour of our death. Amen.
0: Hail Mary, full of grace, the Lord is with thee. Blessed art thou amongst women, and blessed is the fruit of thy womb, Jesus.
1: Holy Mary, Mother of God, pray for us sinners, now and at the hour of our death. Amen.
0: Glory be to the Father, and to the Son, and to the Holy Spirit.
1: As it was in the beginning, is now, and ever shall be, world without end. Amen.
0: O my Jesus, forgive us our sins. Save us from the fires of hell. Bring all souls to heaven, especially those in most need of thy mercy. The third glorious mystery. Scripture tells us explicitly that Mary was at the coming of the Holy Spirit. She really did not need to be there, because long ago the Holy Spirit had descended upon her at the Annunciation. She had lived her life in the presence of the Holy Spirit. One may meditate on the fact that she is there for us, that she is there that we may know how much we need the Holy Spirit in our lives. But she is also fittingly there for herself, for this is the great fulfillment of her mission in life. The Holy Spirit had overshadowed her, and now he overshadows the disciples of her Son. He overshadows us. Our Father, who art in heaven, hallowed be thy name. Thy kingdom come, thy will be done, on earth as it is in heaven.
1: Give us this day our daily bread, and forgive us our trespasses, as we forgive those who trespass against us. And lead us not into temptation, but deliver us from evil. Amen.
0: Hail Mary, full of grace, the Lord is with thee. Blessed art thou amongst women, and blessed is the fruit of thy womb, Jesus.
1: Holy Mary, Mother of God, pray for us sinners, now and at the hour of our death. Amen.
0: Hail Mary, full of grace, the Lord is with thee. Blessed art thou amongst women, and blessed is the fruit of thy womb, Jesus.
1: Holy Mary, Mother of God, pray for us sinners, now and at the hour of our death. Amen.
0: Hail Mary, full of grace, the Lord is with thee. Blessed art thou amongst women, and blessed is the fruit of thy womb, Jesus.
1: Holy Mary, Mother of God, pray for us sinners, now and at the hour of our death. Amen.
0: Hail Mary, full of grace, the Lord is with thee. Blessed art thou amongst women, and blessed is the fruit of thy womb, Jesus.
1: Holy Mary, Mother of God, pray for us sinners, now and at the hour of our death. Amen.
0: Hail Mary, full of grace, the Lord is with thee. Blessed art thou amongst women, and blessed is the fruit of thy womb, Jesus.
1: Holy Mary, Mother of God, pray for us sinners, now and at the hour of our death. Amen.
0: Hail Mary, full of grace, the Lord is with thee. Blessed art thou amongst women, and blessed is the fruit of thy womb, Jesus.
1: Holy Mary, Mother of God, pray for us sinners, now and at the hour of our death. Amen.
0: Hail Mary, full of grace, the Lord is with thee. Blessed art thou amongst women, and blessed is the fruit of thy womb, Jesus.
1: Holy Mary, Mother of God, pray for us sinners, now and at the hour of our death. Amen.
0: Hail Mary, full of grace, the Lord is with thee. Blessed art thou amongst women, and blessed is the fruit of thy womb, Jesus.
1: Holy Mary, Mother of God, pray for us sinners, now and at the hour of our death. Amen.
0: Hail Mary, full of grace, the Lord is with thee. Blessed art thou amongst women, and blessed is the fruit of thy womb, Jesus.
1: Holy Mary, Mother of God, pray for us sinners, now and at the hour of our death. Amen.
0: Hail Mary, full of grace, the Lord is with thee. Blessed art thou amongst women, and blessed is the fruit of thy womb, Jesus.
1: Holy Mary, Mother of God, pray for us sinners, now and at the hour of our death. Amen.
0: Glory be to the Father, and to the Son, and to the Holy Spirit.
1: As it was in the beginning, is now, and ever shall be, world without end. Amen.
2: O my Jesus, forgive us our sins, save us from the fires of hell, bring all souls to heaven, especially those in most need of thy mercy.
0: The fourth glorious mystery, the Assumption of the body and soul of the Blessed Virgin Mary into eternal life. Since the very earliest centuries of the Church, Christians in East and West have rejoiced in the knowledge that Mary, who had no sin, did not have to pay the price of sin, human death. She passed from this world by a process that scarcely can be called death. The ancient Church called it her falling asleep, the dormition. This dormition and passage into eternal life, this assumption of her whole being to be with her beloved Son, is the great promise to us that we also will someday be assumed. Christ rises from the dead and goes back into eternal glory, completely by his own power. Mary does not. She is a creature. Like each of us, she must be called. She must be assumed. And so her assumption is what we hope for. We will not rise from the dead by our own power, but we will believe that in the last day, body and soul, we will be assumed into eternal life. Our Father, who art in heaven, hallowed be thy name. Thy kingdom come, thy will be done, on earth as it is in heaven.
1: Give us this day our daily bread, and forgive us our trespasses, as we forgive those who trespass against us. And lead us not into temptation, but deliver us from evil. Amen.
0: Hail Mary, full of grace, the Lord is with thee. Blessed art thou amongst women, and blessed is the fruit of thy womb, Jesus.
1: Holy Mary, Mother of God, pray for us sinners, now and at the hour of our death. Amen.
0: Hail Mary, full of grace, the Lord is with thee. Blessed art thou amongst women, and blessed is the fruit of thy womb, Jesus.
1: Holy Mary, Mother of God, pray for us sinners, now and at the hour of our death. Amen.
0: Hail Mary, full of grace, the Lord is with thee. Blessed art thou amongst women, and and blessed is the fruit of thy womb, Jesus.
1: Holy Mary, Mother of God, pray for us sinners, now and at the hour of our death. Amen.
0: Hail Mary, full of grace, the Lord is with thee. Blessed art thou amongst women, and blessed is the fruit of thy womb, Jesus.
1: Holy Mary, Mother of God, pray for us sinners, now and at the hour of our death. Amen.
0: Hail Mary, full of grace, the Lord is with thee. Blessed art thou amongst women, and blessed is the fruit of thy womb, Jesus.
1: Holy Mary, Mother of God, pray for us sinners, now and at the hour of our death. Amen.
0: Hail Mary, full of grace, the Lord is with thee. Blessed art thou amongst women, and blessed is the fruit of thy womb, Jesus.
1: Holy Mary, Mother of God, pray for us sinners, now and at the hour of our death. Amen.
0: Hail Mary, full of grace, the Lord is with thee. Blessed art thou amongst women, and blessed is the fruit of thy womb, Jesus.
1: Holy Mary, Mother of God, pray for us sinners, now and at the hour of our death. Amen.
0: Hail Mary, full of grace, the Lord is with thee. Blessed art thou amongst women, and blessed is the fruit of thy womb, Jesus.
1: Holy Mary, Mother of God, pray for us sinners, now and at the hour of our death. Amen.
0: Hail Mary, full of grace, the Lord is with thee. Blessed art thou amongst women, and blessed is the fruit of thy womb, Jesus.
1: Holy Mary, Mother of God, pray for us sinners, now and at the hour of our death. Amen.
0: Hail Mary, full of grace, the Lord is with thee. Blessed art thou amongst women, and blessed is the fruit of thy womb, Jesus.
1: Holy Mary, Mother of God, pray for us sinners, now and at the hour of our death. Amen.
0: Glory be to the Father, and to the Son, and to the Holy Spirit.
1: As it was in the beginning, is now, and ever shall be, world without end. Amen.
0: O my Jesus, forgive us our sins, save us from the fires of hell.
1: Bring all souls to heaven, especially those in most need of thy mercy.
0: The fifth glorious mystery, the coronation of the Blessed Virgin as Queen of angels and saints. Our Father, who art in heaven, hallowed be thy name. Thy kingdom come, thy will be done, on earth as it is in heaven.
1: Give us this day our daily bread, and forgive us our trespasses, as we forgive those who trespass against us. And lead us not into temptation, but deliver us from evil. Amen.
0: Hail Mary, full of grace, the Lord is with thee. Blessed art thou amongst women, and blessed is the fruit of thy womb, Jesus.
1: Holy Mary, Mother of God, pray for us sinners, now and at the hour of our death. Amen.
0: Hail Mary, full of grace, the Lord is with thee. Blessed art thou amongst women, and blessed is the fruit of thy womb, Jesus.
1: Holy Mary, Mother of God, pray for us sinners, now and at the hour of our death. Amen.
0: Hail Mary, full of grace, the Lord is with thee. Blessed art thou amongst women, and blessed is the fruit of thy womb, Jesus.
1: Holy Mary, Mother of God, pray for us sinners, now and at the hour of our death. Amen.
0: Hail Mary, full of grace, the Lord is with thee. Blessed art thou amongst women, and blessed is the fruit of thy womb, Jesus.
1: Holy Mary, Mother of God, pray for us sinners, now and at the hour of our death. Amen.
0: Hail Mary, full of grace, the Lord is with thee. Blessed art thou amongst women, and blessed is the fruit of thy womb, Jesus.
1: Holy Mary, Mother of God, pray for us sinners, now and at the hour of our death. Amen.
0: Hail Mary, full of grace, the Lord is with thee. Blessed art thou amongst women, and blessed is the fruit of thy womb, Jesus.
1: Holy Mary, Mother of God, pray for us sinners, now and at the hour of our death. Amen.
0: Hail Mary, full of grace, the Lord is with thee. Blessed art thou amongst women, and blessed is the fruit of thy womb, Jesus.
1: Holy Mary, Mother of God, pray for us sinners, now and at the hour of our death. Amen.
0: Hail Mary, full of grace, the Lord is with thee. Blessed art thou amongst women, and blessed is the fruit of thy womb, Jesus.
1: Holy Mary, Mother of God, Pray for us sinners, now and at the hour of our death. Amen.
3: Hail Mary, full of grace, the Lord is with thee. Blessed art thou amongst women, and blessed is the fruit of thy womb, Jesus.
1: Holy Mary, Mother of God, pray for us sinners, now and at the hour of our death. Amen.
3: Hail Mary, full of grace, the Lord is with thee. Blessed art thou amongst women, and blessed is the fruit of thy womb, Jesus.
1: Holy Mary, Mother of God, pray for us sinners, now and at the hour of our death. Amen.
3: Glory be to the Father, and to the Son, and to the Holy Spirit.
1: As it was in the beginning, is now, and ever shall be, world without end. Amen.
3: O my Jesus, forgive us our sins, save us from the fires of hell, bring all souls to heaven, especially those in most need of thy mercy.
4: Hail, Holy Queen, Mother of Mercy, our life, our sweetness, and our hope. To thee do we cry, poor banished children of Eve. To thee do we send up our sighs, mourning and weeping in this valley of tears. Turn then, most gracious Advocate, thine eyes of mercy toward us, and after this our exile, show unto us the blessed fruit of thy womb, Jesus. O clement, O loving, O sweet Virgin Mary, pray for us, O Holy Mother of God,
1: that we may be made worthy of the promises of Christ.
3: Let us pray. O God, whose only begotten Son, by his life, death, and resurrection, has purchased for us the rewards of eternal life, grant, we beseech thee, that meditating on these mysteries of the Most Holy Rosary of the Blessed Virgin Mary, we may imitate what they contain and obtain what they promise, through the same Christ our Lord. May the divine assistance remain always with us, and may the souls of the faithful departed, through the mercy of God, rest in peace. Amen. May the Holy Virgin bless you with her loving child, this day and forever. In the name of the Father, and of the Son, and of the Holy Spirit. Amen.
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9: How many times have you heard the complaint that the church is boring? Well, the problem is not that church is boring, it's that we are bored. We are the problem. We've lost our childlike sense of wonder. G.K. Chesterton says the children have abounding vitality, and yet they want things repeated and unchanged. They always say, "Do it again," and the grown-up person does it until he's nearly dead. For grown-up people are not strong enough to exult in monotony, but perhaps God is strong enough to exult in monotony. It's possible that God says every morning, "Do it again," to the sun, and every evening, "Do it again," to the moon.
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16: 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The prophet Elijah is trying to convince the kings and queens to turn from their sinful ways. Instead of listening to Elijah, we see the cycle of wickedness continue through the generations.
17: Hi, my name is Father Mike Schmitz, and you're listening to The Bible in a Year, where we encounter God's voice and live life through the lens of Scripture. Using the Great Adventure Bible timeline, we'll read all the way from Genesis to Revelation, discovering how the story of salvation unfolds and how we fit into that story today. The Great Adventure Bible Timeline was developed by Jeff Cavins and is provided by Ascension, who produced and funded this program. It is day 168. We are reading from 1 Kings chapter 21, 2 Chronicles chapters 21 and 22, and Song of Solomon chapter 7. The first book of Kings, chapter 21, Naboth's Vineyard. Now Naboth the Jezreelite had a vineyard in Jezreel, beside the palace of Ahab, king of Samaria. And after this, Ahab said to Naboth, "Give me your vineyard, that I may have it for a vegetable garden, because it is near my house. And I will give you a better vineyard for it, or if it seems good to you, I will give you its value in money." But Naboth said to Ahab, "The Lord forbid that I should give you the inheritance of my fathers." And Ahab went into his house vexed and sullen because of what Naboth the Jezreelite had said to him, for he had said, "I will not give you the inheritance of my fathers." And he lay down on his bed and turned away his face and would eat no food. But Jezebel his wife came to him and said to him, "Why is your spirit so vexed that you eat no food?" And he said to her, "Because I spoke to Naboth the Jezreelite and said to him, 'Give me your vineyard for money, or else, if it please you, I will give you another vineyard for it.' And he answered, 'I will not give you my vineyard.'" And Jezebel his wife said to him, "Do you now govern Israel? Arise and eat bread and let your heart be cheerful. I will give you the vineyard of Naboth the Jezreelite." So she wrote letters in Ahab's name and sealed them with his seal. And she sent the letters to the elders and nobles who dwelt with Naboth in his city. And she wrote in the letters, "Proclaim a fast and set Naboth on high among the people, and set two base fellows opposite him, and let them bring a charge against him, saying, 'You have cursed God and the king.' Then take him out and stone him to death." And the men of his city, the elders and the nobles who dwelt in his city, did as Jezebel had sent word to them. As it was written in the letters which she had sent to them, they proclaimed a fast and set Naboth on high among the people. And the two base fellows came in and sat opposite him. And the base fellows brought a charge against Naboth in the presence of the people, saying, "Naboth cursed God and the king." So they took him outside the city and stoned him to death with stones. Then they sent to Jezebel, saying, "Naboth has been stoned. He is dead." As soon as Jezebel heard that Naboth had been stoned and was dead, Jezebel said to Ahab, "Arise, take possession of the vineyard of Naboth the Jezreelite, which he refused to give you for money. For Naboth is not alive, but dead." And as soon as Ahab heard that Naboth was dead, Ahab arose to go down to the vineyard of Naboth the Jezreelite to take possession of it. Elijah pronounces God's sentence. Then the word of the Lord came to Elijah the Tishbite, saying, "Arise, go down to meet Ahab, king of Israel, who is in Samaria. Behold, he is in the vineyard of Naboth, where he has gone to take possession. And you shall say to him, 'Thus says the Lord, have you killed and also take possession?' And you shall also say to him, 'Thus says the Lord, in the place where dogs licked up the blood of Naboth, shall dogs lick your own blood.'" Ahab said to Elijah, "Have you found me, O my enemy?" He answered, "I have found you, because you have sold yourself to do what is evil in the sight of the Lord. Behold, I will bring evil upon you. I will utterly sweep you away. I will cut off from Ahab every male, bond or free, in Israel. And I will make your house like the house of Jeroboam, the son of Nebat, and like the house of Baasha, the son of Ahijah, for the anger to which you have provoked me, and because you have made Israel to sin. And of Jezebel, the Lord also said, the dogs shall eat Jezebel within the bounds of Jezreel. Anyone belonging to Ahab who dies in the city, the dogs shall eat, and any one of his who dies in the open country, the birds of the air shall eat. There was none who sold himself to do what was evil in the sight of the Lord like Ahab, whom Jezebel his wife incited. He did very abominably in going after idols, as the Amorites had done, whom the Lord cast out before the sons of Israel. And when Ahab heard those words, he tore his clothes and put sackcloth upon his flesh and fasted and lay in sackcloth and went about dejectedly. And the word of the Lord came to Elijah the Tishbite, saying, have you seen how Ahab has humbled himself before me? Because he has humbled himself before me, I will not bring the evil in his days, but in his son's days I will bring the evil upon his house. The second book of Chronicles, chapter 21. Jehoram's reign over Judah. Jehoshaphat slept with his fathers, and was buried with his fathers in the city of David, and Jehoram his son reigned in his stead. He had brothers, the sons of Jehoshaphat, Azariah, Jehiel, Zechariah, Azariah, Michael, and Shephatiah. All these were the sons of Jehoshaphat, king of Judah. Their father gave them great gifts of silver, gold, and valuable possessions, together with the fortified cities in Judah. But he gave the kingdom to Jehoram, because he was the firstborn. When Jehoram had ascended the throne of his father and was established, he slew all his brothers with the sword, and also some of the princes of Israel. Jehoram was 32 years old when he became king, and he reigned 8 years in Jerusalem. And he walked in the way of the kings of Israel, as the house of Ahab had done, for the daughter of Ahab was his wife. And he did what was evil in the sight of the Lord. Yet the Lord would not destroy the house of David because of the covenant which he had made with David, and since he had promised to give a lamp to him and to his sons forever. The revolt of Edom. In his days, Edom revolted from the rule of Judah and set up a king of their own. Then Jehoram passed over with his commanders and all his chariots, and he rose by night and struck the Edomites who had surrounded him and his chariot commanders. So Edom revolted from the rule of Judah to this day. At that time, Libnah also revolted from his rule, because he had forsaken the Lord, the God of his fathers. Elijah's letter of warning. Moreover, he made high places in the hill country of Judah and led the inhabitants of Jerusalem into unfaithfulness and made Judah go astray. And a letter came to him from Elijah the prophet, saying, thus says the Lord, the God of David your father, because you have not walked in the ways of Jehoshaphat your father, or in the ways of Asa, king of Judah, but have walked in the way of the kings of Israel, you have led Judah and the inhabitants of Jerusalem into unfaithfulness, as the house of Ahab led Israel into unfaithfulness. And also, you have killed your brothers, and of your father's house, who were better than yourself. Behold, the Lord will bring a great plague on your people, your children, your wives, and all your possessions. And you yourself will have a severe sickness with a disease of your bowels, until your bowels come out because of the disease, day by day. And the Lord stirred up against Jehoram the anger of the Philistines and of the Arabs who are near the Ethiopians. And they came up against Judah and invaded it and carried away all the possessions they found that belonged to the king's house, and also his sons and his wives, so that no son was left to him except Jehoahaz, his youngest son. Disease and death of Jehoram. And after all this, the Lord struck him in his bowels with an incurable disease. In the course of time, at the end of 2 years, his bowels came out because of the disease, and he died in great agony. His people made no fire in his honor, like the fires made for his fathers. He was 32 years old when he began to reign, and he reigned 8 years in Jerusalem. And he departed with no one's regret. They buried him in the city of David, but not in the tombs of the kings. Chapter 22. Ahaziah's reign over Judah. And the inhabitants of Jerusalem made Ahaziah, his youngest son, king in his stead, for the band of men that came with the Arabs to the camp had slain all the older sons. So Ahaziah, the son of Jehoram, king of Judah, reigned. Ahaziah was 42 years old when he began to reign, and he reigned 1 year in Jerusalem. His mother's name was Athaliah, the granddaughter of Omri. He also walked in the ways of the house of Ahab, for his mother was his counselor in doing wickedly. He did what was evil in the sight of the Lord, as the house of Ahab had done. For after the death of his father, they were his counselors to his undoing. He even followed their counsel and went with Jehoram, the son of Ahab, king of Israel, to make war against Hazael, the king of Syria, at Ramoth-Gilead. And the Syrians

captured while hiding in Samaria, and he was brought to Jehu and put to death. They buried him, for they said, "He is the grandson of Jehoshaphat, who sought the Lord with all his heart." And the house of Ahaziah had no one able to rule the kingdom. Athaliah seizes the throne. Now, when Athaliah, the mother of Ahaziah, saw that her son was dead, she arose and destroyed all the royal family of the house of Judah. But Jehoshabeath, the daughter of the king, took Joash, the son of Ahaziah, and stole him away from among the king's sons who were about to be slain. And she put him and his nurse in a bedchamber. Thus, Jehoshabeath, the daughter of King Jehoram, and wife of Jehoiada the priest, because she was a sister of Ahaziah, hid him from Athaliah, so that she did not slay him. And he remained with them 6 years, hid in the house of God, while Athaliah reigned over the land. The Song of Solomon, Chapter 7, Colloquy of the Bride and Groom. How graceful are your feet in sandals, O queenly maiden! Your rounded thighs are like jewels, the work of a master hand. Your navel is a rounded bowl that never lacks mixed wine. Your belly is a heap of wheat encircled with lilies. Your two breasts are like two fawns, twins of a gazelle. Your neck is like an ivory tower. Your eyes are pools in Heshbon, by the gate of Bath Ravim. Your nose is like a tower of Lebanon overlooking Damascus. Your head crowns you like Carmel, and your flowing locks are like purple. A king is held captive in the tresses. How fair and pleasant you are, O loved one, delectable maiden. You are stately as a palm tree, and your breasts are like its clusters. I say I will climb the palm tree and lay hold of its branches. Oh, may your breasts be like clusters of the vine, and the scent of your breath like apples, and your kisses like the best wine that goes down smoothly, gliding over lips and teeth. I am my beloved's, and his desire is for me. Come, my beloved, let us go into the fields and lodge in the villages. Let us go out early in the vineyards and see whether the vines have budded, whether the grape blossoms have opened and the pomegranates are in bloom. There I will give you my love. The mandrakes give forth fragrance, and over our doors are all choice fruits, new as well as old, which I have laid up for you, O my beloved. Father in heaven, we are the object of your love, and you are eternal and mysterious, omniscient and omnipresent and all good, and yet you love us, you pursue us, you desire us. Even in our brokenness, even in our weakness, Lord, you still choose us. And so we ask you, as we always do, we ask you to help us give you permission to be chosen by you and help us to choose you back. Help us to receive your love and help us to love you in return. In Jesus' name we pray. Amen. In the name of the Father and of the Son and of the Holy Spirit. Amen. Okay, here we are. Gosh, this is so good because our stories, of course, they're connected, right? First Kings and Second Chronicles in this section are very, very connected. This is the time of Elijah. Elijah is a prophet. Not only in First Kings, we heard him talking the last couple days with Ahab and Jezebel and on the run, but we also have Elijah playing a role in Second Chronicles with Jehoram, the son of Jehoshaphat. So we're going to get back to that in just 1 second. Back at First Kings, we have this really curious story of that reveals the heart of Ahab and reveals the heart of Jezebel as well. If there's any villain in all, out of all the kings here, they're all pretty bad, especially the kings of the north. The kings in Israel, the northern 10 tribes, they're all bad. I don't know if there's one good one. And Ahab is kind of the archetype for how bad they get. And Jezebel is kind of the, as you probably know, Jezebel's name is now associated with evil, essentially. And so Ahab's heart is on display. He wants Naboth's vineyard. Naboth says, I'm not going to give you my vineyard. Why? Because in the Old Testament, remember, you couldn't dispossess yourself. You couldn't actually sell your land because it didn't belong to you. You were merely the tenant of the land. It belonged to your family. And this is really, really important. You know, here in our country, or at least here in the 21st century, you can buy and sell land and it's important, but it's just your land or it's just the land you sold. But for the ancient people here, especially in Israel, remember, the big promise of God to Abraham was a kingdom, right? Worldwide blessing and land. And then remember back when we were reading about how that land was divided up among tribes and then subdivided among families. And so here is Naboth, the Jezreelite. He has land that belongs not just to Naboth, the Jezreelite, it belongs to his family. And so he can't. He can't, even if Ahab gives him a great deal, even if he trades your
vineyard for another vineyard or gives him money. He can't do it. So Naboth

Naboth is being faithful, and Ahab is being petulant. He comes home and he won't even eat anything, won't even drink anything. He's pouting like a child, and he shows his heart there. And then Jezebel shows her heart in writing letters in Ahab's name and basically making people, or inciting them, to accuse Naboth, the Jezreelite, of doing something wrong. Now, we can look at Ahab and say, horrible. Yep, true. Look at Jezebel and say, horrible. Yep, true. But also, think about this. She wrote letters in Ahab's name, sealed with his seal, sent the letters to elders and nobles who dwelt in Naboth, with Naboth in his city. And in it, she wrote to those elders and to those nobles and to those select two base fellows who will accuse him. And they all went along with it, which is remarkable. And this is one of those things that just makes us stop and scratch our heads and say, okay, yep, Jezebel, Ahab, their names go down in infamy. But what about the names of those elders and of those nobles that we don't even know their names, but they at least cooperated and they didn't do anything to stop the wrongful murder of this man, Naboth, who was stoned to death? You know, it's often said, for evil to triumph, all it takes is good men who do nothing. And that is the exact thing that happens here in Naboth's city of Jezreel. These elders and nobles were told to go along with this corruption, go along with this deception, and they simply did. And because of that, Elijah pronounces God's sentence and says, basically, you know, Jezebel, you're going to die, and Ahab, you're going to die. Ahab does repent a little bit here, so he extends his life for a bit, but we're going to, spoiler alert, he dies next chapter. So before the end of 1 Kings, Ahab is going to be dead at the same time. So that's Elijah writing to the king of the north, Ahab, with his wife, Jezebel. But also we have Elijah participating also in the south, because we have Jehoshaphat, right? Good king, did a lot of good things, wasn't perfect, but wasn't awful. He's one of the kings that we'd say, hey, nice job, Jehoshaphat, good job. And he has this son, Jehoram, who gets to be king because he was the firstborn. And one of the first things he does is he kills every one of his brothers. All of his brothers that his dad had separated, like giving them gifts and giving them, like, this is enough for you to be content. Let Jehoram be the king. Jehoram turns around and he kills his own brothers. Not only that, but Jehoram follows the influence of his wife, and his wife is the daughter of Ahab. And basically, it's so interesting that in 2 Chronicles, it keeps pointing out that he was influenced by Ahab. He did like Ahab did. He followed the example of Ahab. And remember, Ahab is this archetype for being a bad king, and Jehoram was a bad king. And he was unfaithful not only in killing his brothers, that's pretty unfaithful, but he also is unfaithful in worship. Remember this, as Jehoram sets up high altars to other things, he's leading the people away. He's leading the people away from faithfulness. He's leading people away from God. And in doing so, you know, it's so interesting because it's not only that unfaithfulness that they're just offering to the Lord, their unfaithfulness, but they're also placing, Jehoram is placing the people of Israel in a position of vulnerability, because who has been protecting Israel? Why are the chosen people of God protected? Because they're walking in faithfulness, because God is on their side. God fights for them. We read so many stories, right? Of just wait, I will eat Jehoshaphat. There was the army assembled against him of those three other kingdoms. And now God's saying, I'm going to fight for you. Don't worry. And so Jehoram not only places himself, he's spiritually in danger, and places the people spiritually in danger, but he also places the people in physical danger as well by not attending to the Lord and being unfaithful. Then after Jehoram dies with his bowels and all that, that's happening, Ahaziah is the next king. And Ahaziah, the son of Jehoram, king of Judah, he reigns, and he also did wickedly because he follows the example of his mom, the daughter of Ahab. So where Jehoram followed the example of his wife, the daughter of Ahab, it is Ahaziah's mom, the daughter of Ahab, that leads him also into wickedness. And so he also becomes dead. Everyone ends up dying. And after this, after Ahaziah dies, his mother, Athaliah, the wife of Jehoram and Ahaziah's mom, she seizes the throne. And what does she do? She arises. Remember, she's the daughter of Ahab. So gosh, you guys, apple does not fall far from the tree here. Athaliah rises up and she destroys the entire royal family of the house of Judah. So basically, remember the promise is that God will bless the world through the line of Abraham, through David, that David will sit on the throne of Judah forever. And now here is Athaliah,
the daughter of Ahab, king of the north in Israel, thinking that she's going to kill every single member of the royal family of the house of Judah. And that, what's that leave her with? Leaves her with like complete claim on the throne. And yet this young woman, the daughter of the king, Jehoram, right? Her name is Jehoshabeath. She takes Joash, son of Ahaziah, and hides him away for 6 years. And what we're going to find out next is what happens when this young boy, Joash, is then revealed, and what happens with Athaliah, the daughter of Ahab, the wife of Jehoram, and the mother of Ahaziah, and the grandmother of Joash, what happens to her when Joash comes back on the scene. It's all, stay tuned. We're hearing about it tomorrow. But today is 168, and I'm praying for you. Please pray for me. Gosh. God, we got through. We did it, you guys. We made it. We made it today, 168. And we can only do this with each other's prayers. So please pray for each other. I'm praying for you. Please pray for me. My name is Father Mike. I cannot wait to see you tomorrow. God bless.

0: That was day 168 of Bible in a Year with Father Mike Schmitz. And now I'd like to share audio from a video called How to Discover Your Gifts and Claim Them for Christ with Mari Pablo from the Ascension Presents YouTube channel.
1: So in my last video, I had encouraged you all to really take time to claim truth and to affirm yourselves. And someone put in the comment, Mari, I don't know what my gifts are, and I'm not sure what to tell myself. It's like, wow, that is not okay. So that's why we're making this video, because I want us to really know what our gifts are, specifically to claim them, use them, and spread them out, because that is why God gives them to us, right? First thing is, there are numerous kinds of gifts. Some are really obvious. So if you're really awesome at sports, or if you have a beautiful voice, or if you're awesome at running, these are going to be more obvious. So for me, and you can obviously ask God for gifts. And this is something that's like super important. So when I was little, I was begging God to give me a beautiful voice. I'm like, come on, God, like I'll use them to sing back to you, right? And he's given me many gifts. And unfortunately, singing is not one of them. But if you have this gift, you should use them. I have this friend that she has a beautiful voice and she really won't use it. And I think it stems from maybe self-doubt, or you're comparing yourself to another, or you don't think that you're good enough. But that is an injustice, because the Lord has given these gifts to us so that we can use them, claim them, and share them to others, right? So these are going to be more obvious. Now, there are some that are not that obvious. And those are where, this is where it's going to be helpful to kind of like take inventory in different ways. One way that I found very helpful, especially when I was getting my psych degree, I took a bunch of tests. So like Myers-Briggs, I'm ENFJ. What's up? Comment below what you are. There's also like the 4 personality tests. There's the strengths finders. There's so many tools that the world offers that can be really helpful in determining what our strengths and weaknesses are, how we can use those things and be aware of them when we enter into relationships or in our jobs or whatever it is. And so that has actually been something that's super good to know personality-wise, what makes me different from you. And then on a higher level, like these gifts that really come, like the Holy Spirit gives them to us. And a lot of this is going to come from simply being open to receive the gifts that God has and wants to give us. And to not be afraid to be bold, to ask for more gifts. Because it says in scripture that it's not just about the 7 gifts of the Spirit that we talk about in confirmation. And it's not just about the 12 fruits. It literally says in scripture that the gifts that the Holy Spirit has to offer us, there is no limit. Like there is no specific list, because there's so much to offer. And if you're like super empathetic, or if you're an amazing listener, these are gifts. Yeah, those simple things. Yes, but I don't know about you. Sometimes it's really hard for me to listen all the time. And sometimes if it gets, situations get really emotional, my coping way is to laugh, which is not good and has gotten me major trouble before. But it's these aspects of really meeting the people where they're at and proclaiming the things that God has given us. How can we actively find our gifts? Number one is going to be going to the Lord, because no one knows the painting better than the artist, and no one knows you better than God who created you, right? And there was this prayer that someone told me a while back, and it was, buddy, take time for prayer and ask God how he sees you. And I thought it was the weirdest thing ever. But one of my friends was telling me how the Lord revealed that she is his crazy daisy, and another person that she is his opal, and another person, and it was like the cupcake. And they all sounded so weird and random. And I was like, but for a whole year, I was asking God, Lord, like, how do you see me? And finally in prayer, he revealed to me that he sees me as his beautiful song. And there was a whole explanation as to why the different instruments, and how the fact that he wants to be my composer and tune every instrument, every aspect. And that when I allow him to be my composer, when I allow my song to meet his song, then we can create the best melody. And that was just like the beginning. And I love this, because it reminded me that every single one of us is different. And the way that the Lord pursues your heart is going to be different than the way that he pursues mine. And the fact that there's only one you, and the things that you can do in this world, no one else can do, because only you have been given your specific gifts. And it is our duty, and our invitation is to be able to claim them and to use them, right? And so bring it to the Lord and ask him to reveal what your gifts are, to like actually do the work. What do I mean by that? Take time to take those tests, take the Myers-Briggs, and take the spiritual gifts finder. That's another one that I've learned about. There's literally things about spiritual gifts, like dive into scripture to learn about what these different things are. Look at the lives of different saints and see what you can relate to, what you can't relate to. Find out your passions. And I know this is interesting, but by learning what you're passionate about, you can actually, they're usually connected to what your gifts are. And by knowing what you're passionate about and what your gifts are, you can actually discover more about what your vocation is. So what is that God is calling you to do in this world? Because he's not, like, I personally can't stand the sight of blood. I do not do well with anything medical. God would not call me to be a doctor. In the things that you're passionate about and that you love and the gifts that God has given you, that can help you to discover the route that he's calling you to. That's going to bring about the greater fulfillment in the things that you do every day to love your job and to love the things that he's calling you to do. And the last thing, I kind of already said it, put it into use, right? Like, there's the parable of the gifts and talents, and the one that he just like left it there and didn't do anything. He just buried it because he was so scared of losing that. No, don't be so scared of losing it. Like, use it, spread it around and bring it, because the Lord, in our willingness to use those gifts, he's just going to keep blessing us with more gifts. And then we can live out all the fruits of the Spirit, right? Of love, joy, and peace, and patience, and self-control, and all these things that the Lord wants us to do and live in. Number three, ask your friends and family. And if your friends don't know what your gifts are, like, get new friends. I'm joking. So every single year, my friends and I, we celebrate our birthdays and our baptism days, which I love this tradition, and it's become one of my favorite things. And every time we get together, we take time and everyone takes turn affirming the person whose birthday or baptism day it is. And they all say one word. And they'll say, you know, this word describes you and this is why. And I love that because I've been able to learn so much, and it's been able to shed light on what the Lord has done in my life and to claim those things that he has revealed to me. I remember recently it was my dad's birthday, and I had all these people, family members, like, sending videos. And at the end of all the videos, he looked at me and he said, oh, I saw consistency that everyone talked about my joy and my service and my, like, witness. And I was like, of course, Dad, like, that's obvious. And he looked at me, he's like, it's not as obvious as you would think. And it hit me, like, if we don't take time to affirm each other and we don't take time to build each other up and to help each other discover these gifts that maybe are super obvious for the other person, but not so obvious for you, it's kind of, we're doing a disservice. We're, as brothers and sisters, we should be helping each other to discover these gifts. As brothers and sisters, we should be encouraging each other, not only to discover them, but to put them into use. We are able to multiply the gifts and talents, as in the parable, right? Like, the Lord has an infinite level and wants to give us even more gifts and even more talents. All we have to do is simply keep saying yes and be open so that the Lord can continue to discover just how incredible you are.
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4: 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You can follow along in any recent version of the catechism of the Catholic Church. A reading plan and all Catechism in a Year episodes can be found at ascensionpress.com/CIY or on the Ascension app. The last couple of days, we've gotten some background about the sacrament of baptism, and today we're looking closely at how it's celebrated. Father Mike explains why the Catechism emphasizes the need for ongoing formation in our faith after the sacrament so the graces can fully bloom throughout our lives.
0: Hi, my name is Father Mike Schmitz, and you're listening to the Catechism in a Year, where we encounter God's plan of sheer goodness for us, revealed in Scripture and passed down through the tradition of the Catholic faith. The Catechism in a Year is provided by Ascension, who produced and funded this program. In 365 days, we'll read through the Catechism of the Catholic Church, discovering our identity in God's family as we journey together toward our heavenly home. This is day 168. We are reading paragraphs 1229 to 1233. You know, we've been talking about baptism, and the question today, leading into this whole new section, is how is the sacrament of baptism celebrated? And we're talking today specifically about Christian initiation, meaning like how have people been initiated into the Catholic Church? How have people been initiated into Christianity? And so we're going to go all the way back to the very beginning and talk about how did the church originally bring people in? And also how that's developed over the course of, you know, roughly 2,000 years until we have the rite of Christian initiation for adults that we have now. Also, what do you do when you baptize kids? Like, how do you bring them in? How do you initiate them? Because baptism is initiation, but it's not the only part of initiation. There's other aspects of initiation. So we're looking at those today in paragraphs 1229 to 1233. Before we get started, though, let's pray. Let's again ask the Lord, the God of love, the God of life, God who has loved us into life, to be with us now as we pray. Father in heaven, we thank you and we give you praise. In the name of your Son, Jesus Christ, receive our praise, receive our thanks this day. Lord God, in the midst of sorrow, in the midst of joy, in the midst of suffering, and in the midst of strength, we just give you praise. We ask that you please hear our prayer and pour out your Holy Spirit upon all of us, that those of us who are on our way into full initiation with the Catholic Church may get to that place with great joy and great love. And for those who have been initiated into the church, into your church, we ask that you awaken in our hearts and enliven in our lives your grace. Your grace is new every morning. Your mercies are new every morning. And you are here with us now. Bring those graces to life. Ignite them like a smoldering wick or a burning ember. Let them become a roaring flame. We make this prayer in the mighty name of Jesus Christ, our Lord. Amen. In the name of the Father and of the Son and of the Holy Spirit. Amen. It is day 168. We are reading paragraphs 1229 to 1233. How is the sacrament of baptism celebrated? Christian initiation. From the time of the apostles, becoming a Christian has been accomplished by a journey and initiation in several stages. This journey can be covered rapidly or slowly, but certain essential elements will always have to be present. Proclamation of the word, acceptance of the gospel entailing conversion, profession of faith, baptism itself, the outpouring of the Holy Spirit, and admission to Eucharistic communion. This initiation has varied greatly through the centuries according to circumstances. In the first centuries of the church, Christian initiation saw considerable development. A long period of catechumenate included a series of preparatory rites, which were liturgical landmarks along the path of catechumenal preparation and culminated in the celebration of the sacraments of Christian initiation. where infant baptism has become the form in which this sacrament is usually celebrated, it has become a single act encapsulating the preparatory stages of Christian initiation in a very abridged way. By its very nature, infant baptism requires a post-baptismal catechumenate. Not only is there a need for instruction after baptism, but also for the necessary flowering of baptismal grace in personal growth. The catechism has its proper place here. The Second Vatican Council restored for the Latin Church the catechumenate for adults, comprising several distinct steps. The rites for these stages are to be found in the Rite of Christian Initiation of Adults, RCIA. The Council also gives permission that, in mission countries, in addition to what is furnished by the Christian tradition, those elements of initiation rites may be admitted which are already in use among some peoples insofar as they can be adapted to the Christian ritual. Today, in all the rites, Latin and Eastern, the Christian initiation of adults begins with their entry into the catechumenate and reaches its culmination in a single celebration of the three sacraments of initiation, baptism, confirmation, and the Eucharist. In the Eastern rites, the Christian initiation of infants also begins with baptism followed immediately by confirmation and the Eucharist, while in the Roman rite, it is followed by years of catechesis before being completed later by confirmation and the Eucharist, the summit of their Christian initiation. Okay, there we have it. Five short paragraphs, but also talking about how is it that people have been brought into the church. This is something we talked about right away, right? I think at the very beginning of reading this catechism in a year, we talked about that process originally when the church came into the world, right? Jesus Christ founds a church. Of course, on Pentecost, Peter preached a sermon that convicted people to the hearts, and they said, what must we do to be saved? And Peter said, repent and be baptized, every one of you. So thousands of people were baptized that day. As the church continued to spread, it became very, very clear that there needed to be a more thorough process. Now, the people who were baptized right away were Jewish. And so the thing there was they were prepared, right? They had been shaped by the Old Testament. They've been shaped by the covenants. And so their step into accepting Jesus as the Messiah made sense, right? That's a short step. But as the church continued to expand, we recognized that there were people that heard the gospel and came to faith in Jesus, but their minds weren't shaped to like the idea of, I don't know, one God. Their minds weren't shaped to the reality that we're made in God's image and likeness. Their minds weren't shaped to the reality that male and female are created equal. Like all of these things involve a drastic and dramatic conversion. And so because it involves a massive and dramatic conversion, it's not just a matter of, well, here's what I do now on Sunday mornings. It was a matter of, I have to see the world through a biblical lens. I have to see the world through the lens of Jesus. And that's a big conversion. And so, as it says here in the catechism, that would take a lot of times a long time. It said the journey can be covered rapidly or slowly. In the church, many times it was covered slowly, but there are always certain essential elements that have to be present. So number one, there has to be the proclamation of the word. Like the gospel has to be proclaimed. Then the acceptance of the gospel entailing conversion. So I don't just assent to the gospel. I accept it, of course, but it also entails conversion. I have to live a different life. Third, the profession of faith. This is something that I actually declare. I profess. This is something that I not only internally keep and believe to myself, but I must proclaim it to the world as well. The profession of faith. Then baptism itself. I need to be baptized. Then the outpouring of the Holy Spirit. And lastly, admission to the Eucharistic communion. And so this is going to be, these are these distinct and essential elements and aspects of this Christian initiation process. So keep that in mind. Now, obviously, it says in 1231, where infant baptism has become the form. So a lot of times in the West, especially in the Catholic Church and the Orthodox Church, baptism happens right away, right? We're brought into the church before the age of reason, brought into the church sometimes as soon as possible. So because of that, there must be a post-baptismal catechumenate. So remember, in the ancient church, and now when someone is adult, and you know they're grown, but they haven't been baptized yet, there is a pre-baptismal catechumenate. But where all of those people, like which might be you and me, which would be me for sure, I'll tell you that right now. I was baptized on March 1st, 1975, that they're required, I needed a post-baptismal catechumenate. And so there's a need for instruction after baptism, but also, and I love this, it's the second to last line in 1231, but also for the necessary flowering of baptismal grace and personal growth. So think of this. We have religious ed, we have Sunday school, and usually that happens, again, after baptism, at least in the West. So there's not just the teaching of the data, but also the necessary flowering of baptismal grace and personal growth. What has to happen in the church is we have to not only impart the faith, but also elicit faith out of those people, like, as they force that, but, you know, really to call forward, that's what I mean by elicit, to call forward faith to the flowering of baptismal grace and personal growth. And so that means what? That means, obviously, not just teaching. That means through relationship, you know, discipling. And teaching and discipling, if there was a Venn diagram, they'd overlap each other. But teaching and discipling are also distinct. Teaching, I basically share the data with you, right? I share the information with you. Discipling, I share the information with you, but I also share my very life. And that's what St. Paul wrote to the Thessalonians. So we did not only share the gospel of God with you, we also shared our very lives. And there's something in that. There's something in that relational ministry that allows for the flowering of baptismal grace and personal growth. Now, in 1232, it says that the church has established in the Second Vatican Council a renewal of the rite of Christian initiation for adults. So this process, what had happened in my understanding is what had happened in a lot of ways. If someone became a Catholic in their adulthood, they would oftentimes meet with the priest or meet with someone that the priest had kind of delegated or authorized to be able to teach. And so that's wonderful. That's great. But you go through one at a time again, which is not bad because you have one-on-one time. You get to have your questions answered by the priest or by that teacher. Wonderful. But the church realized that there actually is a rite of Christian initiation of adults, that there can be a way in which if we're being brought into the family of God, why don't we journey as a family? And so not only is there a thorough explanation, a thorough teaching education and the rite of Christian initiation of adults, but also we're admitted into these rituals in a public way, right? So there are typically times during Lent when there's like a thing like inquiry, and the people who are coming into the church are getting baptized. They're kind of brought before the whole church, and the church gets to realize, oh, these are our future brothers and sisters. And not only here they are, and they're making these professions of faith or taking these steps of faith, but also here's the church that's gathered around them that gets to pray for them and gets to say, okay, these are the you're joining us. And there's something really good and communal, something really good and churchy, you know, about that. I mean, churchy, not in the sense of it happened in a church, but I mean, in the sense that the body of Christ kind of surrounds these people as they're on those last stages of their journey as they come into the Catholic Church, typically at the Easter Vigil. Now, last little note, and this might be a point of trivia for you, but maybe it's a point of more than trivia in 1233. It says in all the rites, Latin and Eastern, the Christian initiation of adults begins with their entry into the catechumenate, right? So that's if you're not baptized, but you're on the process of becoming a Catholic, you're called a catechumen. You're in the catechumenate. And it reaches its culmination, typically on Easter, at Easter Vigil, but it doesn't have to be. It's not exclusive to that. In the celebration of the three sacraments of initiation, baptism, confirmation, and the Eucharist. So that's what happens as adults. In the Eastern rites, when they baptize infants, they also have confirmation and the Eucharist right away. And yet here in the rite that I'm part of, the Roman rite, the Latin rite, usually you're baptized as an infant or whenever, right away. And then later on, you'll go to your first communion and first reconciliation and first Holy Communion, and then ultimately be confirmed. And that's an ongoing question of like, what's the best way to have these rites unpacked and unfolded in a person's life? In the East, right away, baptized, confirmed, and receive Holy Communion. And then in the West, typically baptized a few years later, first communion, a few years later, confirmation. But, you know, this is how we do it. And the church continues to ask the question, what is the best way to initiate those who are baptized as infants? The big question you and I get to ask is, if we've been baptized, what has our post-baptismal catechumenate look like? How in what way has God unpacked and given fruit to the graces that he gave to you if you were baptized as an infant? Or maybe later in life, if you're baptized later in life, what are those graces? What are those fruits that God has brought forth in your life since your baptism? And that's one of the questions we get to ask, even in prayer. Not like, have I done amazing things, but have I walked in faith? Have I lived in hope? Do I choose to love? These are the big questions we get to ask in our prayer and to say, because if we walked in faith, if we live in hope, if we choose to love, those are great signs of the Holy Spirit in our lives. Those are great signs that there is a flowering of baptismal grace in your life and in my life. Does it make sense? I hope it does. We are going to conclude today because we're on a roll. As we keep talking about the sacraments and baptism, it's just such an incredible gift. Tomorrow, I will see you, but today I'll pray for you. I am praying for you. Please pray for me. My name is Father Mike. I cannot wait to see you tomorrow. God bless.
4: That was day 168 of Catechism in a Year with Father Mike Schmitz. 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
0: Hi, my name is Father Mike Schmitz, and this is Ascension Presents. Is there such a thing as an accidental sin? The answer, ultimately, no. I mean, because a lot of times we think, like, you know, a sin is a mistake, or a sin is, yeah, I had an accident. I should have done that thing. I remember being younger and thinking, I don't think I could explain why something's a sin if no one gets hurt. Like, I remember thinking about this and just thinking, like, I don't know. There's some sins where no one gets hurt. And the question is, how could it be a sin if no one gets hurt? It goes to the heart of what is our definition of a sin? Like, what is it what is the heart of sin? You know, some would say, well, at the heart of sin is pride. Thank you very much, Professor. What do you mean? That's to say, at the heart of sin, we're saying something to the Lord. Again, this is not just an accident. It's not just a mistake. It's not wrong because someone got hurt. It's this. It's God made us for relationship with him. The most basic relationship we can have with God is as creature to creator. Like, that's the most basic fundamental form of relationship we could have. God is the creator. We are his creatures. Now, later on, we find out that God is not only the creator. He's good. He cares. He's just. He loves us. And he created us to actually share in his love. He created us to share in his life. He created us to be in relationship with him. In fact, he created us so much in his image and likeness and for relationship that he wants to make us his sons and daughters through baptism. So and his friends, Jesus even says to his disciples, I call you friends. So this is like kind of the heights of a relationship. But at the heart of it is our approach to God is, you're God, I'm not. Later on, it gets to be, and you're my father, and I'm your adopted child. It gets to be even that image in scripture of the beloved spouse of God himself. And there's this intimacy, right? This friendship, this closeness. But at the ground level, you're God and I'm not. Which means God gets to tell me how to live. God gets to tell me what's right and what's wrong. And so when I choose right, sometimes I'm choosing right because that's what I want. Yeah, I want to do the right thing. And sometimes I'm choosing the right thing because I'm saying, okay, God, I don't want to do this, but you've asked me to. And so I'm going to do this. Sin is the opposite. Sin is essentially saying, you've heard me say this 1,000 times. God, I know what you want. I don't care. I want what I want. God, I know what you want. Maybe even I really like to give it to you, but I'm not going to. See, when it comes to sin, there's always three elements to it. There is the thing chosen, right? The sin itself, which can be grave or less grave. So if it's grave, it's potential for mortal sin, the workings of mortal sin. If it's not as grave, potential for venial sin. That's the first thing, the sin itself. Secondly, I have knowledge. In fact, we'd say if I want to have a mortal sin, I don't want to. If there's something that's going to be potentially mortal sin, I have to have full knowledge. I have to know that it's a sin. I can't be ignorant of the fact that this is what God actually asks of me. So there's the sin itself. There's knowledge. I have knowledge that this is a sin. And thirdly, I have full consent of my will. Like I freely choose this thing. Now, these are the essential elements of sin. Not that we want to have essential elements, but that's what it is. So because of that, we recognize there's no such thing as an accidental sin, right? Because a sin at the heart of it is, God, I know what you want. So I know. So there's not a lack of knowledge. And also there's but I want what I want. I'm going to choose what I want to do. So there's not a lack of choice. Now, there are times in our lives where I didn't know. Like I truly didn't know. I know people who have been raised their entire lives as Catholics, and they didn't know that it is a grave sin, mortal sin, in fact, to intentionally skip Mass on Sundays. They didn't know that it's a mortal sin. Like, for example, we have online Masses. We put those Masses online for people who are unable to get to Mass because they're sick, they're shut in, they're homebound, they're taking care of someone who's sick, shut in, or homebound. But if I were to say, you know what? I'm not going to go to Mass this Sunday. I'm just going to watch it on YouTube. I'm going to go to the Ascension Presents Mass channel, Sundays with Ascension Mass channel. That would be a mortal sin. Some people, though, they don't know that. Did they have full knowledge? Well, in that case, Maybe not, right? Now, is it still a sin? We'll get to that in a second, because we have to have the sin itself. I have to know it's a sin. Also, maybe I didn't choose it. For example, go back to the Mass example, and we say, okay, so I know it is a mortal sin to intentionally skip Mass on a Sunday. But I got to my car, and I'm living in northern Minnesota, and it's 40 degrees below, and my car wouldn't start, and I thought like I was going to get to the 6 p.m. Sunday night Mass, and I'm leaving at 5:10 because I can make it there in 10 minutes. But the car would start. I called my friends. They didn't answer. They were already at Mass or whatever the thing happened, right? Like I couldn't get a ride. My car wouldn't start. I started walking and realized like by the time I get there, it's going to be 6:45 because I drive a lot faster than I walk. I don't know. One of those kind of things. So it wasn't my choice not to go to Mass. I chose Mass, but I was prevented. I was prevented by the weather, by my car. I was prevented from by circumstance to get what I chose. So that might be an accident. That might be a mistake. Like if you thought about it, you could have gone out earlier and checked to see if your car was working. But I assume my car would be working. It's always worked in the past, right? So that makes some kind of sense there. In those cases, there's still a sin in the sense that I've been commanded to worship the Lord. And the way we worship the Lord on Sundays is through the Mass. So there is the thing happened. Like I didn't go to Mass. So that's done. But I remember I said at the beginning, like it's sometimes was harder for me earlier in life to try to explain why something's a sin if no one gets hurt. Someone gets hurt in every sin. Like I wound myself. When I know something is wrong and I choose to do it, or when I know something is right and I fail to do it, even if no one outside of myself is observably injured, I've injured my soul. Like I've injured my relationship with God. Every time I say to God, God, I know what you want me to do. I don't care. I'm going to do what I want to do. I'm injuring my soul. I'm injuring my relationship with the Lord. I'm not hurting God, but I'm hurting my relationship with God. This is a bad example, but we'll just go with me on this one. I found $20 on the countertop. And, I was like, oh, this must be mine. It must be my $20. And so I take $20, put it in my pocket. It turns out that actually that was Joey's $20. And I just took Joey's $20, mistakenly thinking that was mine. That's a mistake, right? That's not a sin. I didn't know it was Joey's money, took it on purpose. I thought it was mine. So I took the $20. So the damage is done. Joey does not have $20. So yes, there's a damage that happens, but my soul is still intact. My relationship with the Lord is still intact because I didn't choose to say no to God. Does that make sense? So there is the damage that still happens. There is an evil that happens, right? Joey is now without $20. But there's no sin in the sense that I did not knowingly and voluntarily choose that sin. Now, the opposite is also true. I see the $20. I know that it's not my $20. I know it's Joey's $20. And I make the decision. I'm going to take Joey's $20. And I go and walk over to the counter. I'm going to take Joey's $20 and Joey walks in. And so I don't take Joey's $20. Now, no damage externally has happened. Joey said, that's my $20. Thank you for finding that. And he takes his $20, gets his $20 back. But internally, my intention, my resolution, my choice was I was going to take Joey's, I knew it was his, knew it wasn't mine. And I was going to take what I knew wasn't mine, but I was prevented from taking it. In that case, the external consequences, there aren't any external consequences because Joey has his $20. The internal consequences are the same. I knew it was wrong. And I had freely chosen to do the wrong thing. I was prevented from accomplishing my choice. So the damage I did to my soul, that's still real. The damage I did to my relationship with the Lord, that's still real. Even if my intentions were foiled, right, they were stopped, the damage internally has still been done. So this is one of the realities. Of course, there's an external element of our sins. And there's an internal element of all of our sins. Everything pivots on knowledge and will. Everything pivots on these gifts God given to us of intellect and will, that I know what you want me to do. And I say, no, okay, it pivots on this. I pivot away from the Lord. And God, I know what you want me to do. And I say yes to you. And I pivot toward the Lord. It all comes down to these incredible gifts that God has given us. Whether there's an external effect of this or merely internal, or whether there's external but now internal, that's up for each individual circumstance, each individual situation. Just so you and I know that everything will pivot on God, I know what you want. Yes. God, I know what you want. Yes. As you've heard me say 1,000 times before, that's what being a saint is. as Father Benedict Rochelle said, a saint is someone who says yes to God and then just never stops saying yes. So my friends, say yes and never stop saying yes. For All Is Here at Ascension Presents, my name is Father Mike. God bless.
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0: that forever be praised, blessed, loved, adored, glorified, the most holy, most sacred, most adorable, most mysterious, most ineffable name of God, in heaven, on earth, and in the nether worlds, by all the creatures coming forth from the hands of God, and by the sacred heart of our Lord Jesus Christ, in the most holy sacrament of the altar, fiat.
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7: 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You can also send us an email, and we're going to lead off with an email in a moment here, ctc@ewtn.com. ctc@ewtn.com. Rich Jesse, our producer today, Matt Kabinski handling the phone screening. Ace McKay is on social media. I'm Tom Price, along with Dr. David Anders.
8: Hey, Tom. How are you?
7: I'm well. How are you, my friend?
8: Hanging in there. Thank you.
7: Going to lead off with an email today from David, who's listening to us in Cape Girardeau, Missouri, usually listening to us on Covenant Radio. David says, at 73 years old, I'm studying to become a Catholic. The Lord seems to be placing all these fine Catholics around me and in my path, which I'm very grateful for. So a few weeks ago, I met a Catholic couple, nice older folks, quite sincere about their faith. They began to explain to me that they have become very much involved in the Catholic Centering Prayer movement, championed by a fellow named Thomas Keating. They were very evangelistic about all this. They encouraged me to check it out, which I did. The way they described it, and the more I looked into it, the more it seemed to me like the Eastern Hindu / Buddhist TM, Transcendental Meditation thing, that I was initiated into back in the 70s, something I'd actually been trying to forget about. Honestly, when I spend time in prayer, I'd rather stay focused on Jesus and his blessings and not drift into a mental state of nothingness, which it seems like is the goal of this. There seems to be a significant division of thought within the church about this, however, so I'm wondering if Dr. Anders has some enlightenment for us on this subject. Again, that's from David in Missouri.
8: Yeah, absolutely. I have a lot of thoughts about this. So Thomas Keating created the so-called method of the method of so-called centering prayer, directly influenced by the insight meditation movement in the United States, which is the American offshoot of the Burmese Vipassana meditation movement that arose in 19th century Burma.
7: Okay.
8: In the Buddhist canon of scripture, the Pali canon of the Theravada Buddhists, there is a text called the Satipatthana Sutta, which lays out the practice of mindfulness meditation, or meditation upon the breath, for purposes that align with the metaphysical aims of Theravada Buddhism. It was a practice that fell into disuse for quite some time, centuries in fact, and under pressure from British colonialism, Burmese monks, Buddhist monks that is, revivified the practice and taught it to lay people. Previously, it had only been practiced by Buddhist monastics, and they wanted to popularize, democratize it as a way of sort of pushing back against British colonial influences and find something that was accessible to Buddhist lay people in Burma in which they could ground their identity. It moved to India. American I don't know a better word for them, pilgrims, you know, the kind of, you know, the hippie crowd from the 1960s,
7: sure,
8: that were, you know, swarming into South Asia with the Peace Corps and post-Vietnam, fell into this. Many of them came back to the United States, started the Insight Meditation Society in Massachusetts and similar institutes in California. John Kabat-Zinn was a popularizer, major popularizer of what came to be known as mindfulness meditation, which was a kind of pared-down, secularized version of the thing. And it, this is the school of thought in which Keating was formed, and he attempted to Christianize the practice by inserting Christian terminology. But the basic methodology, you're not incorrect, is drawn from another tradition. So the wisdom or lack thereof of the practice was really addressed by the Holy See in 1989. The Congregation for the Doctrine of the Faith issued a document called Some Aspects of Christian Meditation that addressed a very narrow topic, and it was the extent to which Eastern methods of meditation could be incorporated or should be incorporated into Christian prayer. Now, it bracketed the question, and it was very explicit about this. It said, we're not going to look at whether or not those practices have any sort of clinical therapeutic benefit on their own. We're not addressing that question. We're just going to address the question of to what extent should these be integrated into Christian prayer. And you should go read the document, 1989, Some Aspects of Christian Meditation by the Congregation of the Doctrine of the Faith. But the basic thesis was the essential orientation of Christian prayer is dialogical. It's I-thou. It's God and the soul. And so there are clearly methods of meditation used in the East that don't have that fundamental orientation. And so my own take on the practice is that I think it's false advertising, right? I think that it's, you know, if Father Keating wants to promote Vipassana meditation, he ought to just say, hey, I'm promoting Vipassana meditation. I mean, we already know what that is. To package it as Christian prayer is truly, I think, misrepresent the nature of the thing. If you want really deep, very deep writing on the nature and goals and aims of Christian prayer, you ought to read the mystics of the Catholic Church, in particular John of the Cross, in particular, St. Teresa of Avila, Francis de Sales. I mean, these are some of the big guns that you might want to go to, and you'll have enough material to work on to keep you busy in meditation and contemplation for the rest of your life. I remember the first time I encountered Teresa of Avila, I was a very new Catholic, and I started digging in. And as soon as I realized what was being asked of me, I went, whoa, this is heavy-duty stuff. And I remember going to Father Mark, actually, and I said, you know, Father Mark, I'm a new Catholic. I'm reading all this stuff in contemplative prayer, and, man, I don't know if I can handle all this Teresa of Avila business. And Father Mark had wonderful advice for me. He said, well, maybe you're not ready for Teresa of Avila. And then, you know, 20 years later down the road, now I'm reading Teresa and John and deriving great benefit.
7: Now it makes sense.
8: Yeah, now it makes sense.
7: Very exactly. Good. David, thanks so much for your letter from Cape Girardeau, Missouri. We do appreciate you listening on the Great Covenant Network. In a moment, we'll get to the phones and talk with Leslie in Texas. 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
9: This is a Messy Family Minute with Mike and Alicia Hernan. A 2014 study entitled Understanding Former Young Catholics found that emotional closeness with parents, especially fathers, is a powerful indicator of whether or not a child will remain in the faith. 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
12: Welcome to Catholic Blitz. Father John, you're on the hot seat. Are you ready?
13: Ready, willing, and able.
12: We have a question for you. Why can't women be ordained? You have 1 minute to answer. Go.
13: Well, the quick answer is that Jesus didn't ordain any women. 12 apostles were all men, and that's why the church will not ordain women. But also, we have a longer answer from Pope John Paul the Great. In 1994, he wrote a wonderful document called Ordinatio Sacerdotalis that made it very clear the church has no authority to change, which is the substantial element of a sacrament. So just as in baptism, you have to use water, you can't use milk. Holy Eucharist, you must use wheat bread and grape wine. Can't use rice cakes or grape juice. Likewise for

0: and Wonders, Volume 2, Discovering Sacred Spaces and Fascinating Places in the Life of St. Francis of Assisi, by our friend Teresa Tomeo. It was written on the occasion of the Jubilee year, which we're in right now, for the 800th anniversary of the death of St. Francis. This book talks about many Franciscan places, including the town of Assisi, where Saints Francis and Claire grew up, the mountainside hermitage of the Carceri, where the friars retreated for their prayer. Also, San Damiano, rebuilt by St. Francis by his own hands. And of course, you've seen the San Damiano cross in our very own EWTN chapel. There is so much in this book. I think it's going to be a great one for your future reading, perhaps to get you into the summer. Here it is, Italy's Shrines and Wonders, Volume 2, Discovering Sacred Spaces and Fascinating Places in the Life of St. Francis, available now from EWTN's Religious Catalog. 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And if you're ready now, let's go to the phones at 833-288-EWTN. Here is Leslie in Texas, listening on the Great Guadalupe Radio. Hey there, Leslie, what's on your mind today?
1: Okay, I wanted to ask if Saint Augustine, let me get over here.
0: Okay.
1: If Saint Augustine got his idea for double predestination out of the Bible, where it talks about 144,000, and a little bit of background on that, and I'm glad the church does not adhere to that, but can you give me some background on that?
2: Yeah, sure. Thank you so much. So, no, Augustine did not develop his ideas on the doctrine of predestination from the book of Revelation or the reference to the 144,000. Augustine scholars are pretty well agreed that there was a shift in Augustine's thinking that took place in the year 396. We're very specific about this. We know this from a neat little trick in his retractions. Augustine said 396 was the year. Ah. He told us exactly when it happened.
0: Okay.
2: And you can find the shift in his letter to Simplician, and it was a letter in which he was answering a friend's questions about the interpretation of the book of Romans. And so you can literally watch Augustine walk through the book of Romans intellectually and come to particular conclusions about the doctrine of predestination from his reading of that letter in that very specific context. Prior to that, Augustine had a doctrine that emphasized far more strongly the human freedom of the will and predestination as a result of God's foreknowledge of future merits. And he sort of shifted in 396 and began to emphasize the doctrine of God's prevenient grace, mm-hmm. and predestinating grace. Now, I do have to make a caveat in here. You said you were glad the church didn't endorse that doctrine. The church absolutely endorses Augustine's doctrine of predestination without respect to foreseen merits and the doctrine of prevenient grace. The church absolutely teaches that. That is a doctrine of the Catholic Church, and it was confirmed at the Synod of Orange and by the Council of Trent and in the Scholastic Doctors of the Church. So that is a Catholic doctrine. What the church rejects is the Calvinistic doctrine of predestination, the double predestination, whereby God specifically singles out individuals for the express purpose of damning them from before the beginning of time. That position the church does not hold. A lot of other entailments in the Protestant doctrine of predestination the church also rejects. For example, the church rejects the doctrine of limited atonement. That's a Calvinist doctrine, namely that Christ only died for the elect. The Jansenists toyed around with limited atonement. It's one of the reasons that they were condemned. The church rejects the Calvinistic doctrine of the perseverance of the saints. It affirms the perseverance of the saints, but in a completely different way. Calvinists hold that once a person has been regenerated, they can by no means fall away from the faith. That's not the Catholic position. Catholic holds that a person can be regenerated and yet fall away. But if God gives them the grace of restoration, if they make it to the end of the line, it's only because God's grace has accompanied them, hence the doctrine of perseverance, something that can't be foreknown but can be prayed for. The Calvinists teach the doctrine of irresistible grace. If God has predestined you, there's nothing you can do about it, grace can't be resisted, etc. Catholic Church has always taught the doctrine of resistible grace. More robustly, the Church teaches that God offers sufficient grace to everybody by which they can, in fact, be saved. Again, that's something that the Calvinists don't hold.

0: But that at the end of the day, God's grace, God's prevenient grace, comes first before the human will, and that if the will chooses God, it's only because God has granted the will the grace to do so. So Augustine's doctrine has been nuanced a bit in Catholic history, but the general shape of it has entered into the framework of Catholic dogma.
1: Leslie, is that helpful for you?
2: Very helpful. So it is God's will. I mean, God's prevenient grace supersedes even human will. Ultimately,
0: it empowers human will. So the Augustinian position is that without the grace of God, you cannot will the good that would save you. And the grace of God comes along and enables you to will the good that will unite you with God.
1: Okay. Leslie, thanks again for your phone call. That opens up a line for you at 833-288-EWTN. If you have a question for Dr. David Anders, 833-288-3986. It is called a communion, and we are live on this Wednesday afternoon here on EWTN. Let's go to Jim now. Jim is a first-time caller from Des Moines, listening on the great Iowa Catholic Radio. Hey, Jim, what's on your mind today?
3: Hey, good morning, Doctor. So I'm looking at the Mass prayers, and I'm looking, comparing the Nicene Creed to the Apostles' Creed. And in the Apostles' Creed, it mentions specifically that God descended into hell. And the other one does not mention that. So could you explain that to me? And what was our Lord and Savior doing down in hell for 3 days?
0: Yeah, thanks so much. Really appreciate the question. The doctrine of Christ's descent into hell, or sometimes called the harrowing of hell, is something that Catholics affirm, something the Orthodox affirm, something that most traditional Protestants affirm, although in the 20th century some evangelical Protestants have gotten a bit weak in the knees about it. But it is, I mean, it's a traditional part of creedal affirmation of Christianity across traditions. It does not mean that Christ descended to the hell of the damned. Get that straight in your mind. So just like the word heaven is ambiguous, it can refer to the abode of God and the saints, it could also refer to up there, you know, basically, you know, well, the airplanes traveled across the heavens. You know, that's a completely different sense of the word. The word hell is likewise ambiguous. It can refer to the hell of the damned. It can also simply just refer to the abode of the dead. And it's in the latter sense that the word is used in the creed. The doctrine, you find it represented in St. Peter's first epistle, is that Christ descended to preach salvation to the souls that had died before the incarnation. And so that would be the righteous dead of the old covenant, like Abraham, like Isaiah, like Moses, and so forth. And that at the ascension of Christ, then the gates of heaven are open to everybody, and the beatific vision becomes accessible.
1: Beautiful. Jim, thanks so much for your call from Des Moines. Glad you're listening to us on the great Iowa Catholic Radio. 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We'll get to another call in just a moment here. This email from Steve in Albany, New York. Jesus gives the apostles the authority over unclean spirits and to cure disease. Well, the 12 apostles are specifically listed, including Judas Iscariot. So did Judas have this power and heal when he was sent?
0: You betcha. Yep. Which is really important to know, because it underscores the fact that the ability to perform miracles is not correlated to holiness. And so if somebody comes and performs a miracle in your face and then tells you to believe what they say or do what they say, your response should be, pretty neat miracle trick, not going to violate my conscience. Oh yeah, well, you know, God and the angels have commanded me to tell you otherwise. Well, fooey on you. That's the response, right? I don't care how many miracles you perform. I'm not going to do what you say if you command that I disobey the command of God or disobey conscience.
1: Okay. Appreciate that. Steve, thanks for listening to us in Albany. Back to the phones now. And Margot in Baton Rouge, listening on her Alexa device. Hey there, Margot. What's on your mind today?
4: Hi. I was calling because I've just recently completed a college-level class in the Old Testament, and not being raised very much at all in the Protestant Church or the Catholic Church, I didn't really know anything about Elijah and Elisha, and I was wondering if Dr. Anders knew other places in the New Testament that discuss the differences. I mean, obviously Jesus is the Son of God, and that's the huge difference. He is God. But is there a book or something he could recommend that really goes into those issues more deeply about Elijah, Elisha, and Jesus Christ?
0: Yeah, thanks so much. I really appreciate the question. So you're absolutely correct to find points of commonality between Jesus and the Old Testament prophets. That is very much in Jesus' own mind, and is very much in the mind of the New Testament writers. Jesus is, in one sense, operating very much in the vein of Old Testament prophets, who, you know, as you know, if you've read the prophets, they like to run around and rebuke the powers that be for failing to keep the word of God and calling them back to a more vigorous mode of holiness. And John the Baptist and Jesus were very much cut out of that vein. A major point of difference is that the Old Testament prophets, most of them, many of them, talked about a coming day of the Lord when God would set things to right. He would vindicate the righteous. He would punish the wicked. He would establish Israel as head of the nations and so forth. And you find those themes all over the Old Testament prophets. Sometimes they're associated with the Davidic monarchy. Sometimes they're associated with prophetic figures or cosmological figures like the Son of Man in the book of Daniel. But there's always this sort of eschatological expectation of how God's going to set things to right sometime in the future. When Jesus shows up, well, I should actually say when John the Baptist shows up, his message is that setting to right is happening now, right? That the long-expected kingdom of God is at the door, and so you better repent and get ready for it, otherwise you're going to be one of the ones that's judged rather than one of the ones that's admitted. And when Jesus shows up, he's very much in the vein of John the Baptist, and so the imminence of God's kingdom is a key theme. Repent and believe the good news. The kingdom of God is here. That's his consistent message. And then he goes about demonstrating it by healing the sick, casting out demons, and so forth. When his authority is challenged, one of the things that Christ says in the Gospels is, if I cast out demons by the finger of God, then you know the kingdom of God has come among you. Like this thing's happening right now. Obviously, his death and resurrection play heavily into the inauguration of this kingdom, which helps to flesh out a little bit his message in Luke chapter 17, that the kingdom is not of this world. So it maybe doesn't fulfill the literal expectations of some of the Old Testament prophets or their contemporaries, who are maybe looking for Jerusalem to rebuild her walls and go out on a conquering spree and, you know, beat the snot out of the Babylonians or something like that. If you want to look at what other New Testament texts would specifically address the distinctions between Christ and the Old Testament prophets, there is a New Testament book that is all about that, namely the book of Hebrews. Book of Hebrews is all about the relationship of Jesus to the Old Testament prophets and priestly sacrificial system and the way in which he superseded them. If you want some contextualization about Jesus and kingdom theology in the New Testament, a life of Jesus, so to speak, the Jesuit biblical scholar Daniel Harrington has a very good biography of Jesus that situates him very much in that vein. If you want a study of the life of Christ that focuses particularly on Jesus's prophetic identity, Pope Benedict XVI wrote a book series taking that precise theme as his central focus. So the book Jesus of Nazareth and its sequels, mm-hmm, by Pope Benedict XVI treats exactly that question.
1: Margo, thank you so much for your call from Baton Rouge. Here's a quick email from Paula. Paula says, I was taught to make the sign of the cross after the Confiteor. I see some people making the sign of the cross, others do nothing. What is the correct teaching, and if it's not proper, when did it change?
0: Yeah, so, Tom, correct me if I'm wrong here, because I'm not the super liturgy expert, but I don't think that it is indicated in the rubrics that the laity have to perform the sign of the cross after the Confiteor.
1: No.
0: Now, you want to perform the sign of the cross after the Confiteor? Knock yourself out, right? You know, I mean, I this is just me, right? I remember one time I went to a sacramental preparation class, and it was a religious sister who was teaching the class who pointed out, and she was correct, that many of the lay people had a habit of making the sign of the cross after they received communion on their way back to the pew.
1: Uh-huh.
0: And she said, you know, that's not in the rubrics, that's not indicated, you know, you shouldn't do that. And I remember thinking, all right, when I'm headed back to the pew after receiving communion, I am now in my own period of private devotion and prayer.
1: Yes.
0: I'm kind of allowed to make any prayer I want to make. You
1: yes.
0: know, I can pray in my heart what I want to pray. If I want to make the sign of the cross, gosh darn it, I'm going to make the sign of the cross. You know, I mean, but I'm not going to impose that on the assembled congregation as if it were a normative liturgical form, because it's not.
1: Okay. Hey, Paula, thank you so much for your email. We do appreciate that. And if you'd like to send us an email for a future show, here's the address, ctc@ewtn.com, ctc@ewtn.com. 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In a moment, John in Central Pennsylvania, and a text that just came in. We'll tackle that as well. Keep it right here on EWTN.
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6: This is Sister Bridget Mary of the Community of the Beatitudes. In the name of the Father, and of the Son, and of the Holy Spirit. Amen. Lord God, we pray for all mothers who are pregnant, especially for all those who are afraid to keep their baby or don't want to. Our merciful God, please come and touch the heart of these mothers and lead them to a person who could be a support for them. Their baby is a person, not only tissue. Their baby is already a child of God. Please give the baby a chance to live and see our world. Amen. In the name of the Father, and of the Son, and of the Holy Spirit. Amen.

0: 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Let us get to John, a first-time listener in Central Pennsylvania, listening to us on the great Holy Family Radio. Hey, John, what's on your mind today?
1: Hi, can you hear me?
0: Yeah, go right ahead, John.
1: Yeah, so I was listening to some of the other calls and talking about Calvinism and some of the difference between Protestants and Catholics. And I was just wondering if there's a resource that you have for somebody like me that has way too many questions to kind of, you know, deal with them all here right now. But if you had like a resource,
2: yeah,
1: that can sort of explain that to me.
2: I do. I sure do. So the one of the most comprehensive and thorough resources that I know about is the website calledtocommunion.com. That was created specifically to address theological differences between Protestants and Catholics, in particular Reformed or Presbyterian Protestants. It's a site that I have contributed to. All of the contributors are former Protestants, most of them either seminary students or college professors, former pastors or theologians or philosophers, so mm-hmm. well-trained people who know the material quite well, who have converted to Catholicism and then engage in a charitable dialogue with non-Catholics. So that website is just an absolute treasure trove of resources on these questions. A single book that would contrast Catholicism with fundamentalist Protestantism specifically is Carl Keating's book, Catholicism and Fundamentalism.
0: Great book.
2: That's a good book. I have written a book that the title may throw you because you're thinking that's not my specific question, but hang with me. The title of the book is The Catholic Church Saved My Marriage by Dr. David Anders, published by EWTN. But in that text, I go into great theological detail about the path that led me as a Protestant seminary student and later PhD in Protestant theology into Catholicism, and I kind of take you blow by blow through the issues, and then I coordinate that with events in my family life that, you know, the kind of the theme of the book. But the mm-hmm. theological analysis is quite thorough, and it deals with all these sorts of questions. So calledtocommunion.com, Carl Keating's book. There's another apostolate that's kind of a friend of EWTN called Catholic Answers, and their website is catholic.com, and they've got sort of tracts and treatises on every topic you can think of under the sun. The sort of pithy, you know, one or two page answers to common questions about Catholicism and objections that people might have. That's another really good resource. And of course, keep on listening to EWTN and to this show. And when you have specific questions that you can't find answers to, well, by all means, call me. That's what I'm here for. I'm here to answer questions about the Catholic faith.
0: John, great phone call, and thanks for listening to us here on EWTN's Call to Communion. And don't be a stranger. We'd love to talk with you again. Just got a text, actually. This is from Davis, listening to us on the iHeartRadio app in Cleveland. Davis says, I was raised Baptist and am inquiring about the Catholic faith. It is my understanding that the Bible was written under divine inspiration of the Holy Spirit. But I also know that the Holy Spirit came down at Pentecost. So did the Old Testament prophets and authors, did they have access to the Holy Spirit before the time of Jesus? Thanks. God bless. Love your show.
2: Yeah.
0: And that's from Davis.
2: Absolutely. So the New Testament is very explicit that the Old Testament prophets wrote under the inspiration of the Holy Spirit. So in the book of 1 Peter chapter 1, verses 10 and following, we read, concerning salvation, the prophets who spoke of the grace that was to come to you searched intently and with the greatest care, trying to find out the time and circumstances to which the Spirit of Christ in them was pointing when he predicted the sufferings of the Messiah and the glories that would follow.
0: There it is.
2: Right? So the text of the New Testament clearly ascribes inspiration to the Old Testament prophets as they prophesied the coming of Christ. Now, to the general sense of your question, so what happened at Pentecost then? If the Spirit's given at Pentecost, then what was going on in the Old Testament? And You'll notice that when you study the doctrine of the Holy Spirit in the Old Testament, the Holy Spirit seems to come on particular individuals, empowering them for acts of ministry, right? So the Spirit will come on a king and he'll, or a judge, and he'll, it's like he gets, you ever play a video game and like, you can level up, or your character like runs into some glowing orb, and then you get like 30 seconds of superpower where you can really go kick tail and kill a bunch of bosses, you know? And then they kind of wind down and they go back to normal. So that was kind of, the Holy Spirit would come in the Old Testament, you know, Samson would kind of pull himself together, grab a jawbone and like go to work on the Philistines or
0: turbo.
2: Something. Turbo mode, you know?
0: Yeah.
2: And then, or the Spirit would come and inspire a prophet to speak, and the prophet would usually begin, you know, the word of the Lord came to me saying, and he would articulate the thing. Or the Spirit would come on kings and priests for a specific acts of ministry. But that kind of distribution of the Spirit was not, as we shall say, democratic. It was given to particular individuals for acts of particular leadership. Nor did it touch the interior lives of all the people of God. And we know this because when you read the prophecies of Jeremiah, the prophet Jeremiah, chapter 31, he speaks about a time in the future when the Lord would send his Spirit into hearts to write his law upon hearts. And the book of Deuteronomy prophesies the same thing, that the Old Testament covenant was written on tablets of stone. The time had not yet come when God would write the covenant on people's hearts. And that's this coming new covenant that we have expectation of. Ezekiel says the same thing, chapter 28. So the distribution of the Holy Spirit in the New Testament has two distinct properties that differentiate it from the old. The first one is this interior renovation, the law being written on the heart. And that gift is given in baptism. Jesus calls it being born again. First, St. Peter calls it being born anew. Same idea, right? This regeneration from the inside out that enables us to walk with the Spirit and manifest love and joy and peace and patience and kindness and goodness and gentleness, self-control, and all those fruits of the Spirit that bring salvation. The other mode of the Spirit is that empowerment for ministry that was limited to the prophets and the judges of the Old Testament gets democratized. That's what comes at Pentecost. You'll notice when you read the narratives of the book of Acts that whenever the Spirit comes, there's some manifestation in Spirit-inspired speech. It might be speaking in tongues. It might be prophesying. Sometimes we're told it's just speaking the Word of God with boldness. That is what the Catholic Church understands to be given in the sacrament of confirmation. So grace comes through all the sacraments, but it comes in different modes. The mode of grace in baptism, not exactly the same as the mode of grace in confirmation.
0: Davis, thanks for listening to us in Cleveland. Good to hear from you today. Call to communion here on EWTN. We can squeeze in a few more phone calls at 833-288-EWTN. Call or text. You can text just like Davis did. And that number again, 833-288-3986. Let's go to Francisco now in North Carolina, listening on the great Divine Mercy Radio. Hello, Francisco. What's on your mind today?
3: Hey, hello.
0: Howdy.
3: Just touching again on the predestination part, my theology when it comes to the Bible is that all humanity has fallen from the grace of God, and we are all inclined to go in our desires, which is against the will of God. And in that path, since birth, I think humans is going straight to hell if they don't repent. But then when I come across Romans 9, and I read that the Lord will have mercy on whom he wants, and compassion on he wants, and that it doesn't depend on human will, but on God who has mercy. How do you align that his mercy being applied to this humanity that is going straight to hell because it's in rebellion to God, that the will of man come into play when the Bible describes that all humanity just wants to do evil?
2: Yeah, thanks. I really appreciate the question. So let me draw a couple of distinctions here. First of all, it is not the Catholic doctrine that we're all bound for hell from the moment of our conception. That's not the Catholic position. That is the Calvinist position. The Reformed Church, the Presbyterian Church, 16th century Protestant movement, definitely teaches what's called the doctrine of total depravity, which is that the zygote, right? I mean, the first cells of human life conceived in the womb are intrinsically meriting and deserving of eternal punishment. One Puritan writer said, if we dropped from our mother's wombs straight into the fires of hell and were there roaring, it would be just. That's the Puritan doctrine. That is not the Catholic doctrine. That has never been the Catholic doctrine. There may have been a few Catholics in history that held that as a private theological opinion. It's never been the dogma of the Church. The Church's position is that without actual sin that is willfully committed, humans do not deserve eternal perdition. Hence, the speculative medieval doctrine of limbo. Now, limbo is not a dogma. You don't have to believe in limbo. But the reason medieval theologians invented it was because they understood that it is not just to send an infant to hell for someone else's sin, for an ancestor's sin. And so the way the Catechism of the Catholic Church puts it is that original sin is not inherited guilt. And the word sin is used only by analogy. So it is not the case that we're all headed straight to hell from the moment we are born. That's not the case, right? Now, the Catholic conception of the relationship, I should say the Latin Catholic conception of the relationship between grace and nature, grace and free will, is that God created Adam and Eve with the gift of sanctifying grace. Mm-hmm. It wasn't part of their nature. When they lost that, they lost it for themselves and for their progeny. But it is the loss of something that they didn't deserve, not the acquisition of something that they do deserve, right? And so we're born into this life without the gift of sanctifying grace, but also without inherited guilt. Right now, we're weakened, we're wounded by sin, so we're very likely to sin. The grace of God can come and heal those wounds and prevent us from doing so and sanctify us and bring us to eternal life. Now, the interpretation of Romans 9, I think, is misguided here, right? Because the book of Romans, you go back and read it in context, Paul's addressing a very specific question. He's really not talking about the fate of individual souls. He's really talking about the relationship of the geopolitical, national, ethnic unity known as Israel, and then all the non-Israelites, all the non-Jews in the world, and the relationship of Jew to non-Jew. And Abraham, of course, had been called, elected, to have a special relationship with God. And the misinterpretation of that fact that some of Paul's contemporaries held was that they would be saved in virtue of their relationship to Abraham, and that everybody outside of Abraham was essentially lost. And Paul says, no, that's not true, that God is calling Gentiles as well. Hey, he can call whom he wants to call.
0: Sure. Right?
2: So we're really talking about groups of people and their relationship to the covenant of God, not individual souls in their relationship to damnation and salvation.
0: Francisco, is that helpful for you?
3: Yeah, thank you.
2: Thank you.
0: Thank you so much. And if you want to check your notes on that, you can check out the encore of this program, and that'll be posted for you at ewtn.com/listen. Rich will get that up and for you in the next couple of hours, ewtn.com/listen. One of our great programs here on EWTN Radio is the weekend program Register Radio, where Dr. Matthew Bunsen and his team shine the light of the truth of the gospel on the events of the day to equip Catholics with the insight and encouragement necessary to engage the culture for Christ, which is what we need to be all about. This weekend, it'll be Father Raymond D'Souza is Matthew's special guest. So do check that out. That's Saturday afternoon, 4 p.m. Eastern, and Sunday morning at 11 o'clock Eastern, only on EWTN Radio. All right, here's an email from Ed, who says, first of all, Ed is listening to us in Saskatchewan, Canada. Ed says, I have a question regarding John 17, verse 12. The verse sounds like Judas, and we talked about Judas earlier. Judas had no choice but to betray Jesus, as it states that Scripture needed to be fulfilled. Could this be correct? I was under the assumption that we all have been given free choice, i.e., we can either turn left or right, stop or go, act or not act. We clearly have a choice to turn to God or reject God. Also, excuse me, if our names are written in the book of life and God knows who will be saved and who won't be, is this concept the same as Judas's ultimate betrayal being known by Christ and God? Kind of sounds unfair to Judas. Love your show. Love Dr. Anders. And that's from Ed in Saskatchewan.
2: Yeah, thanks, Ed. So you're basically raising the question of the relationship of God's foreknowledge to God's providence. Does God foreknow the future because he's caused it directly? And that's not necessary. There are philosophers that take that point of view, that say that if God has infallible foreknowledge of the future, then there can't be free will. That's not the Catholic position, but there are people who've taken that position.
0: Okay.
2: There's another alternative, which is that one that we know from experience, was it's perfectly possible to foreknow the future without your knowledge causing the future. And I'll give you a perfectly good example. If I were to waltz home right now and offer my youngest son kimchi. Son, you want some kimchi with melted cheese on it, right, for lunch? Well, he cannot abide fermented foods. He doesn't eat cheese, and he wouldn't touch a bowl of kimchi to save his life, right, or anything else fermented. He doesn't even like soy sauce because it's fermented.
0: Wow.
2: Right? He's just nothing fermented for him. He doesn't like the taste of it. If I said, would you like kimchi and soy sauce with yogurt and melted cheese for lunch? I can tell you with almost infallible certainty the answer to that question would be no, absolutely not, no way. If I said, could I offer you a New York strip with Italian bread and a tiramisu for dessert, I can guarantee you with almost infallible certainty the answer to that question would be yes. My foreknowledge of future events is not causing the future event. All right, and so there's no necessity in holding that God's foreknowledge causes these things. Now, the view of the Catholic Church is that God does providentially control human history, and he makes use of free human acts, unconstrained human acts, to bring about his purposes. And you say, well, how can I square that? Well, you know, again, I don't have the divine mind. I'm not operating from the divine perspective. But, I think that human advertisers do this all the time, right? They've run the statistics. They know the models. Pollsters do this. I mean, a lot of people in the business of predicting and then capitalizing on what are essentially free human acts.
0: Yes.
2: Right?
0: Yes.
2: And God is much better than the pollsters and Madison Avenue. First of all, at maybe, if you will, even manipulating the circumstances around and also predicting the outcome of free human acts in order to bring about his purposes.
0: Appreciate that. Thanks so much for your email. Let's get back to the phones and talk with Bill in North Dakota, listening on the great Real Presence Radio. Hey there, Bill. What's on your mind today?
4: Hello. I would like you to explain the difference in evangelical and Orthodox, please.
2: Okay, sure, thanks. So, you know, we're Catholics around here, so we're neither evangelicals nor Eastern Orthodox, but we can talk in a friendly way about our brothers in the faith. So, evangelicalism in Protestant Christianity is a modern movement. It has its roots in a couple of antecedents. So obviously, the Protestant Reformation of the 16th century that introduced sort of key Protestant distinctions like the doctrine of the Bible alone and justification by alone and Christ alone, and it rejected the intercession of saints and the papacy and the episcopacy by and large, and had, you know, evolved different theologies of the sacraments. And so all Protestants tend to share those sorts of distinctions. But for the first, say, 300 years of Protestantism, most Protestants agreed with Catholics on one major point of ecclesiology, that is to say, the doctrine of the church, namely that there is but one church, and that visible unity is an objective goal to be pursued, and in fact, you know, schism from the one true church is a sin, right? You shouldn't break away from the one true church. Problem was, within Protestantism, because of their peculiar doctrine of religious authority, Protestants could never get on the same page about where that one true church was. I mean, every denomination thought they were it and everybody else was a heretic, right? Yeah, and so yeah, they were always infighting. And one response to that in the 18th century was an emphasis on conversion, the psychological event of conversion, mm-hmm, is kind of the only thing that matters, mm-hmm, or the thing that really matters, the sort of being born again experience, if you will. George Whitefield, the Great Awakenings, Jonathan Edwards, you've probably heard of those guys. They promoted this idea, and it led to a sense that what really unites us as Christians is not our ecclesiology, not our doctrine of the church, but it's rather our interior religious experience that sort of marks us out as really belonging to Christ or not. That doctrine got kind of a boost in the 19th century with the Second Great Awakening that really emphasized the idea that you can manipulate a conversion. You know, you can present Christ to people, ask them to pray the sinner's prayer, get them in the door, so to speak. Now, another influence that came to factor in the development of eventual evangelicalism was the fundamentalist-modernist controversy. So when Darwinian evolution was hypothesized, and there were developments in geology, as well as higher biblical criticism, so modern scholarly discoveries, Protestantism in North America split into two camps. The camps that tended to accept the developments of modern science and historiography, and those that tended to reject them. The rejectors broke away and became what we call the fundamentalist movement. And you've probably heard of the Scopes monkey trial. That was sort of visible demonstrations of the conflict between fundamentalist culture and the modern scientific establishment.
0: Yep, yep.
2: Well, fundamentalism, after it sort of lost that battle in the popular culture, tended to retreat into a sort of religious ghetto and hide themselves away. People who had the same theological convictions in the 1940s as classic fundamentalists began to feel uneasy in their conscience about fundamentalism's refusal to engage culture. Men like Carl F. H. Henry, and especially Billy Graham, somebody else who I prose name you probably know, deliberately pushed back. They didn't reject fundamentalist theology. They basically accepted fundamentalist theology, and they accepted the conversionism of the Great Awakening, but they began to push for an emphasis on renewed intellectual life and engagement in the public sphere. And they founded an organization in 1948 called the National Association of Evangelicals. And thus, I think we can really probably date the birth of the modern evangelical movement to 1948, 1950s, 1960s, the evangelistic crusades of Billy Graham. In the 1960s, the rise of the Jesus People movement, charismatic worship, the charismatic revival in the late 1960s, 70s. In modern America, evangelicalism has really become the dominant expression of Protestant Christianity, really dwarfing mainline Protestantism in terms of its vocal impact. And of course, you know, now pollsters look at it as a political demographic that tends to be very partisan and one-sided in American political debate. So that's kind of a brief summary of the history of evangelicalism. Now, Orthodoxy is a Christian tradition predominantly found in the East, and by that I mean the areas that were the Roman Empire that was not Latin speaking, so the Greek speaking empire, and then later Russia and Eastern Europe, and it was united with the Catholic Church for 1,000 years. They were essentially one church, understood themselves mm-hmm. to be one, and they were united around the authority of the bishops, the primacy of the Bishop of Rome, and the ecumenical councils, especially the first seven ecumenical councils. But there were obvious differences with the West in language, also canon law, and spirituality, and differences in the way they articulated the deposit of faith theologically. So just differences of emphasis. Those differences of emphasis eventually led to political tensions between East and West, particularly as the Bishop of Rome continued to press his claims of universal jurisdiction, that is to say, he's the boss. And since Constantinople, the seat of the Roman Empire in the East, was far more powerful, wealthy, educated, sophisticated than Rome. The Easterners tended to look at the Latins as a bunch of barbarian boobs who didn't know what they were doing, and they objected to theological developments in Western theology. And those tensions eventually led to a series of breaks between individuals. Say the Patriarch of Constantinople and the Pope would get into a spat. And then eventually those sort of led to the fissures of the communions altogether. So by the 11th century, things were looking pretty dim. And by the 13th century, pretty much a complete break between West and East. Eastern part of the Catholic Church became known as the Eastern Orthodox Churches, and they're no longer in communion with the Pope or the Bishop of Rome.
0: There you go, Bill. We wrapped up 1,000 years in 3 minutes. Thanks so much for your call today from North Dakota. Hey, Dr. David Andrews, thank you, sir.
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0: Keep it right here on EWTN. Coming up next on most of these EWTN stations, it's Open Line Wednesday with Father Mitch Pacwa, taking your calls as well. On behalf of our fantastic team, I'm Tom Price along with Dr. David Anders. Hey, thanks for joining us. See you tomorrow on the Thursday edition of Call to Communion. Until then, have yourselves a beautiful day and God bless.
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0: The Memorare to St. Joseph for the Sanctification of Families. Remember, O most chaste spouse of the Virgin Mary, that never was it known that anyone who implored thy help and sought thy intercession was left unaided. Full of confidence in thy power, I fly unto thee and beg thy protection of families. Despise not, O guardian of the Redeemer, my humble prayer, but in thy bounty hear and answer me. Amen.
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2: Are you and I a friend of Jesus? That's the important one. He will never let you down. He will always be forgiving and merciful and compassionate. You can't say that of any friend. So I have a wonderful friend, and we've been friends for 40 years. Wonderful. I think that's a big grace. Scripture says, if you have found such a one, praise God. But ordinarily, you can't say that you would tell your very heart to this one or that one. To some, it would be like putting it in the newspaper. Be all over town, half hour. Well, you wouldn't talk to a friend like that. But with Jesus, you can talk to any friend. You can talk to him as the best of friends.
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0: that forever be praised, blessed, loved, adored, glorified, the most holy, most sacred, most adorable, most mysterious, most ineffable name of God, in heaven, on earth, and in the nether worlds, by all the creatures coming forth from the hands of God, and by the sacred heart of our Lord Jesus Christ, in the most holy sacrament of the altar, fiat.
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0: Well, hi there, and welcome to Take Two with Jerry and Debbie and you on EWTN Radio. Getting underway here on this Wednesday. We are live today. I am Jerry Usher along with Debbie Giorgiani. And we're glad that you have tuned in, and we hope that you will either call in or text your lived experience about today's topic. Debbie, how you doing? Welcome.
1: I'm doing great, Jerry. I'm one of the co-hosts for Catholic Radio Network's Summer Appeal, and it's just so wonderful to see all the comments coming in. There were a lot of comments coming in that they like Take Two with Jerry and Debbie, so that really warmed my heart, and I know it does yours as well, Jerry. So, yeah, three-day appeals are happening all around the country, some 5 days. So please, if your local Catholic radio station comes to you and says we're in summer share-a-thon mode, summer pledge drive, please give generously. But, yeah, I'll be going back on Catholic Radio Network this afternoon and with Dave Vacherez, our dear friend Dave Vacherez, so that'll be fun. But, Jerry, today's topic is so, I mean, I have so much, it's so important to me because I have so much to say about this topic because I went through it. And the topic is, and the question is, how did you fare when sorting through and disposing of a loved one's belongings? Someone close to you has died, your parents, your grandparents, you know, your spouse, aunt and uncle, cousins, you know, and you had to go through their belongings. You had to, you know, sort it out, see what you were going to keep, what you were going to donate, what you had to actually let go of. Jerry, it's tough. I don't know if you had to do it with your mom. I don't know if Mary, your sister, was the one who did it, but I'll tell you, it's a tough one.
0: Well, it is, yeah, and we know that so many of us go through this. I actually cleaned out the storage unit recently that had a lot of my dear friend Harvey's stuff in it after he passed away. He was the longtime friend and the man that I was a caregiver for a while. I had to make kind of a hasty move to Orlando from California, so everything was in a storage unit. So I've been through it actually just within the last couple of months. So, dear Take Two family, this is your show. It is your time to call in and share, because here's the thing. If you've been through this, you're going to be speaking to and hopefully helping a lot of people who might be putting this off because, you know, at some point after a loved one dies, many of us face the task. Maybe we dread it for weeks or months or even years, and some people just kind of put it off and put it off and put it off. But have you had to go through the belongings of someone dear to you who passed away? And how did you fare? Was there a lot of emotion? Did it kind of surface some grief for you? Did it bring a feeling of relief to not have those things to worry about anymore? This is where we want to go with the conversation today. And it is up to you to make it happen at 833-288-EWTN, 833-288-3986.
1: 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A lot of folks are taking advantage of the texting feature because it's fast and convenient. But Jerry and I, we love to speak with you, and we love to go back and forth and have a roundtable conversation so we can learn and grow together. If you had to go through this experience, you know, you had a loved one that had passed, or a loved one that, you know, you left the relationship, right? They moved away. They took off, you know, and you're like, you're stuck with all these belongings and you're thinking, what am I going to do with this? You know, how did you dispose of them? Maybe you rented a storage unit and you're still dragging them along with you in life. I mean, I know a lot of people that do that. I did it for many years with my mom and dad stuff. It was such a pain because I kept saying to my siblings, do you want any of this stuff? And they kept saying no, but I kept holding on to it. And finally, I just let go because it was just cost too much. Plus, it was too, you know, emotional. And I guess I was the only one that was still attached to it. My siblings, you know, totally disconnected from it. So sometimes that happens. And you think that other people care about all of this stuff, but they don't. And that's the interesting thing about this topic. So if you have something to say about this, some wisdom to share, some input, and even your experience of this, we want to hear the story. 833-288-3986.
0: Yeah, I mean, you might think that you're just sorting through possessions, and in a sense, on the surface, you are, but you know, you find yourself revisiting a friendship, a family relationship, reliving memories, reflecting on the life of the person. Maybe you go into this process thinking, I'm going to be, you know, ruthless, and I just have to really not get too carried away with the emotion, or thinking I need to keep this, I need to keep that, and then all of a sudden you find yourself, you know, discovering something, an old letter, a note, a photograph, something like that, and pretty soon you're just in a bucket of tears because you just remember the person so well. So have you had this experience where you've had to go through and sort through and maybe get rid of or choose to keep some of the belongings of a loved one who passed away? This is going to be, I think, an impactful conversation. In fact, every line is occupied except one right now. There is an open phone line if you want to share your lived experience of this, because at some point all of us are probably going to go through something. Yeah, 833-288-EWTN. Call or text 833-288-3986.
1: Here's one that got me when I was going through my mom's stuff. My mom always had a signature perfume scent, and it was just so beautiful. And as I was going through her stuff, I could smell the perfume, and it just really got me emotional. I just had to walk away. In fact, I turned it over to Marty and I said, just donate everything. I can't even go back into the storage unit because it was just too hard. She, you know, to smell her perfume that she always wore. And then it was like, wow, it brought it too close, you know?
0: Yeah. It does, yeah, things like that we just never forget. You know, another angle on this possibly is maybe you started to go through somebody's possessions and belongings and you thought, you know, I can't believe, you know, maybe you get a little frustrated, you know, like they kept all this stuff, I can't believe it, now I have to go through all of this. So there can be that side of it. There can be, again, the emotional, reflective side. A lot of you have something to say about this, obviously, because the lines are just really lighting up right now. But like I said, one line is open, talking today on your show, Take Two with Jerry and Debbie, about having gone through the possessions, belongings of someone dear to you who's passed away. And just really, how did you fare through that? You know, were there emotions? Was there, maybe there was healing, maybe there was closure that you needed to achieve in your life? A lot of different directions we can go with this. In fact, we'll go in your direction, whatever direction you want to go. 833-288-EWTN, 833-288-3986. We will begin your calls with Meg in New Jersey in just a minute here on Take Two. Stay with us.
2: This is a Pro-Life Minute with doctors Stephen and Gracie Christie.
3: Here's a real tough one, Steve. What about rape and incest?
4: Right, these are tough questions. The extremely rare cases of rape and incest are among the most common arguments made in support of abortion. It's an attempt to take the exceptional case and say it somehow applies to all cases, and that's just faulty logic, as we never make laws based on the exceptional case. I tell pro-choicers that if rape and incest, which account for less than 0.5% of all abortions, are really their argument for the right to abortion, then I congratulate them for being pro-life on the other 99.5% of cases. But the real argument we make, I'll leave to you.
3: Well, I tell them that the violence of abortion is no solution for the violence of rape. Where else do we solve one horrible thing with another equally horrible thing? A child is a child regardless of the circumstances of its conception.
4: Absolutely.
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6: This is Father Emmanuel Mansford, one of the Franciscan Friars of Renewal. In the name of the Father, and of the Son, and of the Holy Spirit, Amen. Heavenly Father, we thank you for one of the greatest gifts that we have, the gift of life. We thank you that you are the Lord and giver of life, and that each human being, from the moment of conception to the moment of natural death, is made in your image and likeness. Heavenly Father, we ask for your mercy upon our world. We ask for your mercy upon those who believe that abortion is a good thing. We pray, Lord, for your healing of minds and hearts and consciences. We ask, Holy Spirit, that you would illumine the minds and hearts, particularly of all legislators who promote abortion, who seek to enact laws that would cause the destruction of this great gift. In the name of the Father, and of the Son, and of the Holy Spirit. Amen.
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0: Great to have you tune in today on Take Two with Jerry and Debbie and you. And we've got Meg, like I said, coming up in a moment, Maria, Charlotte, Eric, and one line is still open there if you have had the blessed task.

0: Francis of Assisi by Teresa Tomeo, written on the occasion of the Jubilee year for the 800th anniversary of Francis's death. It speaks about many Franciscan places, including the hillside town of Assisi, where Saints Francis and Claire grew up, the mountaintop hermitage of the Carceri, I hope I said that right, where the friars retreated for prayer, San Damiano, rebuilt by St. Francis's own hands, and Gubbio, where Francis tamed a ravaging wolf, and the Porziuncola in the valley where he died. Italy, Shrines and Wonders, Volume 2, Discovering Sacred Spaces and Fascinating Places in the Life of St. Francis of Assisi by Teresa Tomeo, available at EWTNRC.com.
1: Well, we are so excited because we have full phone lines plus, but I just wanted to give a shout out to Cindy in North Dakota. 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So Cindy in Dickinson, North Dakota, feel free to dial this number and everyone else as well, 833-288-EWTN. 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She dialed the same number, 833-288-3986. But we're going to get to Meg now, who's in New Jersey, listening on the EWTN app. Hi, Meg. Welcome to Take Two.
2: Hi. How are you today?
1: We're great.
0: Doing
1: Thank
0: well,
1: you so
0: Meg.
1: Much. Yeah.
2: Hi. What an interesting topic. You know, I lost my mother when I was 16 years old. I held her hand as she died. Ooh. And boy, did she have a lot of stuff. That was a hard one. But, you know, my dad, he took in his mother-in-law after mom died. And my Nana, she was so simple. And she had simplified everything down to a few outfits and just so simple. Couple pictures. And my dad was so wonderful taking in my Nana. And then my grandmother, ma'am, she had a lot of stuff. She was a Native American woman, a beautiful Catholic, and she had a lot of stuff. Mm. And it was a lot for my dad and my uncle after she died. And now my dad, he's a beautiful Catholic man. He takes me to Mass every week. I'm disabled. I'm very chronically, seriously ill. Aww. And I've taken after my Nana, so that my kids don't have a lot to take care of. I have four outfits that are nice for church. I have four home outfits. I have all my paperwork done. I have my power of attorney. I have my advance directives, and I'm making it simple for my kids because there's no hearses in heaven.
1: Mm-hmm. I love and, your love your giggle, Meg. You have a beautiful giggle.
2: So that's my story, and I'm sticking to it. And you know what? Jesus is Lord.
1: Amen. Amen. Yeah. Meg, that breaks our heart that you're going through so much health-wise. We put you in the prayer book because we believe in the power of prayer. So you're right there in the Take Two family prayer book. And Meg, you know what? I think what you're doing for your children, I think, is a beautiful gift. I have to tell you, for years, Jerry knows this, for years I was in the insurance industry, and we used to tell people all the time when they were preparing, you know, their whole life in a file, if you will, you know, and even their funeral arrangements, we would say, please don't leave a lot, you know, for your kids to have to go through. It's so hard on them emotionally, mentally, sometimes physically, financially. I mean, it's just tough. And I think it's a real gift when parents and grandparents can simplify, when they can purge those things ahead of time so that the kids and grandkids are just left with the essentials. And so I just think that's a real gift you're giving your kids. What do you say, Jerry?
0: No, I agree. My father, who I didn't really knew all that well, you know, growing up, he died. I don't think he had a whole lot. My mother was kind of like what you're describing, Meg. You know, she made all of the, you know, prepaid all of her funeral arrangements, casket, all of this stuff, and she really didn't have a lot of possessions either. And that can be quite a gift, like Debbie was saying, because a lot of people don't realize how overwhelming it can be for surviving family members, you know, not only sorting through belongings, but trying to guess what you may have wanted, you know, and by making those decisions now, you're providing, I think, a lot of clarity and peace of mind. So you're giving a great gift to your kids.
2: Well, thank you for taking my call, and I hope

0: it helps others realize that, mm-hmm. you know, my mom, she died so young. She was 44 years old, mm-hmm. and it was so hard and so traumatic holding her hand at 16 years old. And it really made a huge impact on my life.
1: Mm-hmm.
0: And I just don't want people to suffer like I did. Make the choices now. Right. Make the choices now.
2: Mm-hmm. Yeah. Well, Meg, you said you hope your call has helped. I can guarantee you that it has, you know, and your emotion, too, is coming through. And you probably got a lot of other people, you know, feeling that same emotion that you're experiencing right now. So thank you, Meg. God bless you. We're so glad you took the time to call in today and weigh in on this conversation. We appreciate that. Call us, please, anytime.
1: Mm-hmm.
2: We're going to go to Windsor, Ontario. Charlotte has us tuned in on Sirius XM 130 today. Hi, Charlotte.
3: Hi. It's nice to be taking my call. Appreciate
2: sure.
3: Meg's commentary there. Just always a reminder to simplify our life. That's always a challenge.
2: Yeah.
3: And can you hear me?
2: Very well, yes.
3: Oh, good, good. Okay. I just, maybe I could tell my story. I had a horrible year 19 years ago when my father, my mother, my godmother, my mother-in-law died in the same year.
1: Oh.
3: And so we were responsible for going through all these things. What I would like to say about what my parents left me was I remember telling my father, I know there's a God in heaven, a Father in heaven that loves me because of your love for me. And I have my faith today because my Scottish ancestors on my mom's side laid down their life that I might have this faith today. So I want to honor my parents first that way. Mm-hmm. I'd like to tell you now how we cope. We have their six children, and we really, my brother and I particularly, were responsible for this, okay? And so what we did was met as a family. The six siblings met once a month. Mm-hmm. A couple of them came from hundreds of miles away. We met once a month, and we went through all my parents' possessions.
1: Mm.
3: What I found was it was really a time for us to grieve together. We tried very hard to keep it just to the siblings only, but it was a beautiful time of grieving together because it was so traumatic that my parents died. My mom died a couple months later, never left the hospital. What I also noticed was it was hard to let go of the possessions because I think we're somehow just hanging on to them because it was so sudden. Mm-hmm. But over time, we were able to let more and more things go, right? And then you get to the point, well, what do you really treasure of your parents? And what's precious to you? And, you know, found that we were able, or I was able to let go of things that maybe I had chosen. So we took turns. Everybody took turns every month picking what they would like to have. So a couple of the real siblings purchased some property that my parents had. Other people wanted the money more. And some people wanted sort of the special possessions. And anyway, my sister and I went for grief counseling, and the grief counselor said, there's only been one other family in all my years of counseling who were able to deal with an estate so beautifully as you. So I want to encourage people, if it works for you, please, and we tried our absolute best that everybody got an equal distribution of everything.
1: Wow.
3: So I just want to thank my parents really for, and that was the other thing, the realization, you know what, guys, our parents' real legacy is the gift of each other, right? Mm-hmm. So the possessions are always secondary to the family unit, right?
1: Wow, Charlotte, I have to comment first because I gasped as I saw on the screen that you lost five loved ones in died in 1 year, your parents in that, and I can't even believe what kind of emotion went through all of you as the siblings of the family and just experiencing all that. But I agree completely, 1,000% with that therapist, that grief counselor, because I don't think I've ever seen it in the insurance world when we were working with people after the estates and all of that. I've never seen it work like that. You have a very blessed family. God, I think, showered an abundance of graces on you and your siblings to be able to endure all this. And so the amazing experience that you guys had that probably bonded you so closely because you went through such a traumatic, you know, a series of events in 1 year. I mean, that's incredible. I put your whole family in the prayer book. So sorry, so
3: Thank
1: deeply sorry
3: you
1: for your
3: so
1: losses.
3: Much.
1: Yeah.
3: Did I see that my father died in a house and it's fire? Did I mention that part? I don't even know if
1: I
3: mentioned
1: it. Oh,
3: no. Yeah, so he died in the fire. My mom was hospitalized. But anyway, you know, time heals a lot, and it's a realization that we have eternal life together, and I look forward in joyful hope to be with them. So, yeah. Oh, anyway, it was quite an experience.
1: Can we have your parents' first names for the prayer book?
3: Oh, that would really be wonderful. Thank you. Henry and Anne.
1: Henry and Anne. We've got it. And we've got your whole family in there, Charlotte.
3: Oh, that's awesome. That is so special. Thank you so much.
2: Well, and Charlotte, you're a beautiful soul. You know, you shared a key reality that I think hopefully everyone listening is going to, you know, latch onto, and that is, you know, St. Paul writes in 1 Thessalonians chapter 4, we do not want to be uninformed, brethren, about those who are asleep, meaning those who have died, that you may not grieve as others do who have no hope. You mentioned, you know, you have all of eternity to be with your parents and your loved ones, and that's a hope we can all hang on to. And it really sounds like, your parents were very, very special people. You went through all of their possessions, but in doing that, you know, I think you came to the realization that their real legacy, like you said, was just the people who they were and the love that they shared. So thank you for sharing that.
1: Mm-hmm.
3: Nice chatting. God bless you and all your good works. Thank you.
2: God bless you, Charlotte. Thank you.
1: Thank you, Charlotte. I cannot imagine what a family must emotionally and psychologically go through to lose five people in 1 year. I mean, that's just, I mean, it's beyond traumatic, wouldn't you say?
2: Oh, absolutely. Yeah, I mean, you don't even have time to deal with the grief of just losing one person. Pretty soon you're hit with another one. And those can probably stack, it could probably take a lifetime to process all of that,
1: right.
2: I guess. Yeah.
1: Right. So. Ooh, heavy stories today, but, you know, we're having these discussions that take two ways, so let's keep moving on. Maria in Maryland, you're up next on Guadalupe Radio Network. That's how you're listening. Hi, Maria. Welcome to the program.
4: Hi, hello. How are you doing? Good afternoon, or still good morning. It's afternoon. Okay, thank you very much for both of you for your service. It's really beautiful.
2: Thank you.
4: And my experience is that I took care of priest a long time ago, and when he passed away, it was really hard, just a small room, but it took me a while to take care of it, to help the other priest, you know, got it, thanks. Later on, it was my mother who passed away, and that was in 2014, and then I have other siblings, my sisters, and they who would take care, they were supposed to take care of all everything that belongs to my mother. And then 2 years later after that, it was my father who passed away. And they couldn't let go of my mother. So I decided for my father, I decided to take care of his clothes and everything. Gave, you know, the relatives, brought in the farm, and the nuns and everything. But after the present time, unfortunately, my sisters couldn't let go of my mother. Every time my father would go home and say something, oh, that belongs to mama, oh, that, you know, and... But anyway, the lesson I learned, and I tell a lot of people, is that it's not really good to hold on to a lot of things. So, like for now, I tell people, no, I don't need that. I don't need that. Because it's really hard for the family to take care of a lot of things, you know. So that's really all that I have that I thought. Mm-hmm. It's not easy. And I can see to both of my sisters, and it was so hard for them to let go.
2: Mm-hmm. Yeah. Maria, we're going to ask you to hold for just a second if you can. We've got a break that we're going to take care of. Our producer, Michael, will take care of that for us. And Eric in New Jersey and Barbara in Idaho, hang on as well. We've got an open phone line here. We're talking with Maria here, and we'll get right back to you, Maria, so stay there. I'm talking today on Take Two with Jerry and Debbie and you about going through and either keeping or disposing of the possessions or belongings of a loved one. Have you had to go through that? How did you fare? How did it go? Laughs, smiles, tears, frustration, memories, recalling great love, you know? How did that experience go for you? Share your lived experience here on Take Two, and you will be helping other people with what you share. You always do. It's your show. Let's do it, as Debbie says, the Take Two way at 833-288-EWTN. You can call or text that number, 833-288-3986. We'll go right back to your calls in a moment.
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6: Tennessee has expanded its safe haven law, giving parents in crisis more places where they can safely surrender a newborn without facing criminal charges. Governor Bill Lee recently signed legislation adding 24-hour ambulance stations to the list of approved surrender locations. Under Tennessee law, an unharmed infant can be surrendered within 45 days of birth at designated facilities, including hospitals, fire departments, law enforcement agencies, and other approved sites. These laws make it easier for parents that are facing difficult situations and help to prevent unsafe infant abandonment.
5: There's never been a greater need for pro-life education than right now. 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That's Life Defender to 41444.
7: This is Sandra McDevitt with a Did You Know moment. Did you know, after the war of 1914-18, soldiers brought over 2,000 handwritten letters to the Carmelite convent in Lisieux, France. Saint Therese died in 1897, and by the beginning of the war, devotion to her had spread. Soldiers carried with them medals, relics, or holy pictures of the saint, seeking her intercession at their greatest hour of need. Flocking to her convent at Lisieux after the war, they brought letters of how Therese gave them protection, healed them, or even appeared to them. One even brought his Croix de Guerre, France's highest medal. The letters are archived in the convent at Lisieux. So now you know about the 2,000 letters brought to the convent at Lisieux, France. I'm Sandra McDevitt for EWTN Radio.
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2: This conversation is taking many different twists and turns and directions, and we expected that today. How did you fare if you've had to go through the possessions or belongings left behind by someone you love? We have some text messages, so if you texted in, we're going to get to those in a moment as well. Also, as I mentioned, Eric and Barbara, and an open phone line here if you'd like to join us with your lovely voice at 833-288-EWTN, 833-288-3986. Debbie, you had a thought you wanted to share?
1: Yeah, I just wanted to say, Maria, you know, it's interesting. First of all, you took care of a priest. Thank you so much for stepping up and doing that. And I just wanted to share that as well. And your mom and dad. But it's interesting because I think sometimes the caregiver has a different perspective on the things that are around the people, right? Then do the friends and siblings and other family members, because they're not there on a day-to-day basis. And so I think sometimes, you know, when you've spent so much time with these people that you care about, you have these cherished memories that really are the things that you can hold on to. I mean, these things, these tangible items, these articles, they don't make up the person. And it's really unfortunate when people struggle then when they can't let go of these things. It really is kind of a indication that maybe they were looking for more of a relationship, but caregivers tend to have a closer relationship to that person. So that it's kind of interesting, the dynamics of this. Is there anything you want to say about that, Maria?
4: I think you were right, because they really took care of my mother. Not even for a minute that my mother was left behind. My older sister, she's a pediatrician, but she would close the clinic if my mother gets admitted. And then they had to make sure. So I think it could be that, because I was away, I would only come, you know, like for like 7 weeks, twice a year or something to help them. But I think it's so hard to let go. But what I'm trying to tell them every time I come home is that I feel like it may not be helping the soul of my mother. I'm not really sure if I were right, because we're holding on some of the things. And I told them maybe just keep offering masses. The only thing about for myself, learning that, is that I don't really care what my son would do, what he would do with my things. The only thing that I'm worried right now is that I have several blessed articles. Mm-hmm. I mean, religious articles. They're not really expensive, but that's the only thing that I have. My son had said, okay, Mama, I would like you to write down what you want to do to get where, not like, but preparing. And I think that's a good thing. At first, when he said that, I felt like, okay, but it was, I think, good how I would like to get it done, the things and the funeral and that. Mm. I thought I'd say that I think it is really good for that one, that the children are prepared, and then we can tell them what they should really do, instead of holding on to something.
1: Right. Speaking about religious articles, you bring up a really good point, Maria. I just looked this up in my diocese. I had a really dear friend, a priest friend from Ohio, share with me that it's usually one or two places. And you can call even St. Vincent de Paul Society and ask them if there's certain designated places where they can drop off blessed articles and blessed items so that they can either properly dispose of them or give them away. You can't sell them, but you can donate them. And it's really interesting. I looked it up in my own diocese, and there's three areas that you can actually contact and give these blessed items. That was something I think a lot of Catholics struggle with, Jerry, because, I mean, you've seen my home. I must have thousands of religious items.
2: Your home is like a religious gift shop.
1: Exactly. And it's like, that's one of my biggest fears, Maria and Jerry, honestly, is I'm like, what's going to happen to these blessed items? But I've already secured it, so...
4: Yeah, but that's good. I wish my son would keep that. He usually say, "Oh, it's too many, Mama. It's too many." And I feel like, "Oh gosh, they're not going to be holding on to that." I wish, but yeah.
2: Well, one of the challenges with that is we have. People give us holy cards and rosaries and religious items all the time, and we get them blessed, and then they go in this drawer and that drawer and this shelf and this closet, and pretty soon we've lost track of a lot of those things. So I would just say, if anyone is going through a loved one's possessions and you find these things, just assume that they're blessed, and please try to dispose of them in a proper way according to how the church lays that out for us. But
1: And please don't sell them. Do not sell them at garage sales or anything like that. That's not proper at all. Right, Jerry?
2: Yep, that's correct.
1: Yeah you want
2: Maria,
1: to make sure
2: thank you.
1: In good hands. Yes, thank you, Maria. You're awesome. God bless you. We put your family in the prayer book. I'm putting everybody in the prayer book just to let them know.
2: Great.
1: Yeah. We have awesome. We have some open phone lines on this topic.
2: Yeah, we do. Talking about going through the possessions, belongings left behind by a loved one. What was the experience like for you? As we said, there are people maybe going through that very thing right now, or who are kind of just holding it at arm's length because they just can't bring themselves to do it. Well, if you share your lived experience, you could really help a soul out today at 833-288-EWTN, 833-288-3986. All right, Barbara, hold on there in Idaho. Eric was just in ahead of you in New Jersey listening on Sirius XM 130 today. Hi, Eric. Welcome to our conversation. Thanks for calling.
9: Hi, how are you?
2: All right. How's your day going so far?
9: So far, so good. I actually was on my way home from my first job and turned this on and heard what you were talking about it. And, I was just recently thinking a lot about my brother who passed away about 5 years ago now.
1: Mm.
9: And, man, he was so young. He was 46.
1: Mm.
9: Healthy as a dog. The hardest pain I ever went through, because to that this day I can vividly remember my sister calling me because we haven't heard from him in a couple of days, and he just went through a divorce and lost custody of his kids. And my sister called and said he was gone. And man, that pain. Yeah, I just get emotional thinking about it now.
2: Sure.
9: It doesn't leave. It doesn't leave. And, you know, we had to clean out his apartment that he was staying in. And, you know, there were so many things, like so many memories, pictures, articles of clothing. Like, you know, my brother always was going to the gym, so we always had Adidas pants on. So those things, like, take up a lot of room in the house, but I can't get rid of him. Mm-hmm. Can't get rid of him. Mm-hmm. Because that was him, you know? And
1: yeah. That's tough.
9: Yeah, just the fact that he was only 46. Mm-hmm. Yeah. About 9 years older than I am. It's unspeakable. Like, unthinkable that he's not even here today. Yes. Now, I still pick up my phone trying to call him.
2: Mm-hmm. Yeah, Eric, I'm so sorry for your loss. You know, 46 years old, you said, you know, he was very healthy and then suddenly gone, you know. That's the kind of loss. It sounds like, you know, it really has shaken you and perhaps your entire family. You know, I can only imagine what it was like walking into his apartment afterward. Like you said, every picture, every article of clothing, every personal item. It's not, we look at those things and it's, I mean, if someone was to walk up to us and hand us one of those things, you say, here, look, what does this mean to you? We would say probably nothing. But yet when it's attached to a person, then it takes us back to them and it takes us back to, you know, the times we spent with them and maybe we were with them when they acquired those possessions, those belongings. And so it can really be an emotional roller coaster going through all of that. So we definitely can feel for you what you're going through, Eric.
1: Eric, I have a couple questions for you. Are you Catholic?
9: Yes.
1: Okay.
9: Yes.
1: Was he Catholic?
9: Yes.
1: Okay. The best, as you know, the best gift you can give your brother is what Maria was sharing earlier and the others. Have masses said for your brother. Go to the parish. Go online to some of these priests that you can just search in, you know, Catholic masses, you know, of different orders of priests say these masses. You can order them. They cost a little bit for a stipend, but have masses said for your brother. That's the first thing. That's the greatest gift you can give because you are connecting so mystically and spiritually with your brother at that point. The other thing, too, is I would ask your guardian angel to bring you comfort because you're your brother's guardian angel is with your brother, God willing, and it's all in a beautiful place. And so your guardian angels will connect and be able to make that feeling expressed to you and to your brother. That's the second thing I would very much suggest. So to bring you that comfort and that closure. So like even if you feel like you have some unfinished words you want to just share with your brother, ask your guardian angel to take it to his guardian angel as a message, okay? And believe me, there's a whole network going on with the angels, so, and they are much more advanced than we are. It's incredible. The other thing, too, is only if you're comfortable, Eric, if you want to give us your brother's first name, we pray for all of the living and deceased of the Take Two family. And so think about that for a second, if you're comfortable giving us his first name. And the last thing I would just say, Eric, is listen to this, okay? We got a text message that came in. Jerry and I got this text message. We don't know if this is a mom or dad, but they said, my son passed away 4.5 years ago, and I have a very hard time with this. I can't even throw away his toothbrush. I'm happy I tuned in today because I would love some tips. See, you're not alone. When we're so close to people and we miss them so much, and we did not want them to go. They went ahead, you know, prematurely in our minds. We didn't want them to leave yet. It is so painful. But I can tell you this, you know, we pray that this mom or dad's son, your brother, is with the Lord, okay? And they're in a very treasured, a cherished, beautiful place, okay? We are the ones that are hurting because we're still in this broken world. But I can assure you that those things those things don't matter to your brother anymore or to this son that passed away. So holding on to them only allows us to stay stuck. I have a wonderful priest that always says, look up and think big. And get yourself in the right path so that someday in heaven, God willing, you will have that beautiful feast and banquet and a beautiful reunion. And so I just can't stress it enough because I've had a lot of death in my family, and that's the only way I was able to cope. Otherwise, I would have probably had 5 storage units and I would have been, you know, in the poorhouse because I have a hard time letting go of anything because that's just the way I'm built. But what do you say to that, Jerry, first, this advice I gave Eric?
2: I think it was all very good. I'd really actually love to hear what Eric has to say. Eric, what do you think about what Debbie was sharing?
9: I think that sounds awesome. Actually, I work for a church, and the priest there, the head priest there, he was there. He did the funeral with my brother, and you know, he gave me a lot of encouraging words to keep going. You know, recommended support groups, and you know, losing somebody because of an illness or something is a little different than, you know, the way he was in his suicide. Mm-hmm. And, you know, it's not, we didn't just lose my brother. You know, we also lost our nephews because we haven't seen them since he passed away. And all of our hearts break at all the time because whenever our family gets together, there's always that quiet sadness around us all because we were such a tight-knit family. You know, we were very, you know, stubborn people. But we loved each other and always came together and we're always there for all of each other. And now when we have Thanksgiving or Christmas, you know, we come together as a family, you know, and there's always that emptiness of an absence of not just my brother, but, you know, his sons that we're not allowed to see anymore as well. And there's so much into that and that pain that carries. But the mass does sound like a wonderful idea and something that I do intend on following through with.
2: Mm-hmm. Yeah. Please do, Eric. I'm glad Debbie brought that up. Because, you know, regardless of how somebody dies, the masses can be very, very efficacious. And you mentioned, you know, that your brother died from suicide. That can often bring with it a lot of questions about, you know, well, where is he? Did he make it to heaven and all of that? We know that God is a merciful God. The church definitely believes and teaches that. And we have a good friend who's been on this show a few times, Father Chris Alar of the Marians of the Immaculate Conception. And he's very big on promoting the Divine Mercy devotion, Eric. So if you're not familiar with that, just look up. You said you work for a church, so you probably are. But if you know how to pray that, you know, the Divine Mercy Chaplet, pray that regularly, especially during the 3 o'clock hour. And we really entrust all of our loved ones who have gone before us to the mercy and compassion and love of the Lord. And I think we can have confidence in that because God is first and foremost a merciful, loving God. So we will definitely add him to the prayer book. And as Debbie said, if you want to give us his first name, fine. If not, we completely understand that, Eric.
9: Absolutely. His name was Brian.
2: Brian, okay.
1: Well, prayers are already heading to your family, Eric, so you got a lot of prayers, and I hope you really take this on and just have a continual amount of masses said for Brian, because we should all have masses said for the living and the deceased, and we hope that brings you some comfort today, Eric. Keep in touch with us. Will you do that?
9: Absolutely.
1: Thank you. Right.
2: Thank you, brother. Lots of prayers. We promise you that. Okay. Let's get over to Barbara. Barbara's been holding so patiently, calling from Caldwell, Idaho, listening on Sirius XM 130. Hi, Barbara. Thank you so much for your patience. Welcome.
10: Hello. Can you hear me?
2: Very well. Thank you. Yes.
10: I have you on speakerphone. Well, thank you for taking my call.
2: Sure.
10: I love listening to you guys, and so did my husband. He passed away just in March.
1: Oh.
10: Hmm. It's been sort of a hard time.
2: Yeah.
1: Mhm. Mhm. Yeah.
2: But that's very recent.
10: When we had his funeral, the kids and grandkids—I have 4 grandkids, aged 23 to 18. We went through his stuff. He was big in hunting and camping, and so are all the kids. And so they took a lot of that stuff, and my son took his guns, and two of the grandkids sent pictures later on showing a fish that they caught with Grandpa's rod.
1: Barbara, how many years have you been married? And can you 53? Give us this? 53. Okay, everyone needs to hear this. Barbara's been married 53 years to, and can you give us his first name?
10: Tom.
1: Tom, okay. Barbara was married 53 years to Tom. Can everybody imagine how incredibly painful that is? You've been with that person, journeying next to that person for 53 years. But Barbara, can you imagine right now, just think about this for a second, please. Just, I know you're going through the grief process. You've got to be very kind to yourself. It's only been a couple months, and it's good to talk about it, good to have those tears, good to reminisce, good to go through all of that. But Barbara, think about this for a second. Just picture our good Lord standing next to Tom, and they're watching you, listening to you speak about 53 committed years as a married couple. Barbara, there's so many things that are so beautiful about this. And it's in it, although it's so painful, it's such a part of life. And Barbara, I just feel this because as a married woman myself, I hope and pray that we do get that kind of, you know, hopefully that crown for really being so committed to our marriages and family and everything that you and Tom created together. I just wanted you to be excited about that and how there's probably angels and saints and everybody in heaven just watching and listening going, way to go, Barbara. You're amazing because Tom is with us right now. What do you say to that, Jerry? I imagine that all the time. I think the older I get, it's become so clear to me that that's how we have to view things. Otherwise, it can become so heavy here on earth.
2: Yeah, I go back to that phrase that I've mentioned here on the show before that I discovered when I was writing a paper for one of my seminary classes, and that is, grief is just love with no place to go. You know, I mean, we, like you said, Barbara, you were married and showed deep love to you between you and Tom for 53 years, and now, you know, it's kind of like you're probably looking around going, you know, and you can still love him, obviously, spiritually, because we pray to God, you know, we entrust his soul to the Lord, but you know, we can only grieve deeply if we have loved deeply, I think. And then I think, you know, the emotion that you showed Barbara a moment ago just really is a testimony to how much you and he were in love with each other.
1: Mm-hmm. And committed to each other.
2: Committed, yeah.
1: We're picking it up, Barbara. It's so obvious how much you have created with Tom, but that's the beauty of it. It's the blessings are going to continue to flow and the graces are there to get you through this grief time. What do you say, Barbara?
10: Yes, I belong to a group in church. It's called Women of Faith, and they've been a great help, and I have other friends and family. And our parish priest came to the hospital the day before he passed and was able to give him the last rites.
2: Oh, good. Mm. Praise God.
10: And Tom never lost a sense of humor. This priest has a tendency for long homilies, and he even said to him, he says, Father, I'm going to miss your long sermon.
1: Oh, sweet. I love that. I love that.
2: Well, Barbara, maybe the next time you sit through one of this priest's long homilies, you'll be able to think of Tom. And
1: and giggle. Yeah. Barbara, this is the beginning stages of your grief. You know, please just be kind to yourself. Really, you know, pick up the phone whenever you need to. Tell stories about you and Tom. You know, keep doing that because it helps with the process, okay?
10: Well, I tell you, as I was cleaning out closets, I found a box of letters that we had written to each other back in 1970 when he was in basic training. We wrote each other every day. And I read through those, and there was a lot of laughs, a lot of crying. But
2: every day. Wow. That right there shows the foundation that your marriage was built upon, Barbara.
1: Oh, yeah.
2: You know, that writing to each other every day, that is devotion. And that was even before you really had a chance to live together and experience the great joy of your marriage as a married couple together, you know, when he was, like you said, at basic training. So Lots of indications you share with us, Barbara, of just how beautiful a relationship and marriage you did have with Tom. We're so blessed to be able to hear this from you, because it's very edifying, not just for me and Debbie and the show team, but I'm sure for a lot of people who are listening.
1: Right. Thank you, Barbara.
10: Thank you very much.
1: Thank you. Stay in touch with us, Barbara, please. And you said that Tom listened to the show. I hope he's listening today. Thank you, Barbara. Jerry, before we get to our last caller, Katie, I just wanted to share Fire on the Earth Monday through Friday mornings, 5:15 Eastern Time. Peter Herbeck provides a compelling look at the new evangelization through inspiring teachings, interviews, and testimonies. Peter's insights will help Catholics acquire the tools they need to do their part in the new evangelization. I just want to attest to that. I think Peter Herbeck does a phenomenal job.
2: Indeed, he does. Yeah, absolutely. Katie is in Indiana listening today on Sirius XM 130. And hello, Katie. Welcome to the broadcast.
11: Thank you very much. I appreciate it.
2: You're welcome.
11: I've got to find a way. Hold on one second. I've got to find a way to take you off the radio and turn you up. Okay, can you hear me okay?
2: Yeah, we can. Just fine. Got about 2 minutes, by the way, so go ahead.
12: By the way.
11: Okay, so I talked to you both last August. My husband was going through a massive stroke, and I found out I had 2 stage 4 cancers and fractured a hip. So we had a lot going on. But my husband passed away 14 months ago, and he was a huge military collector. I have so much World War II. I haven't been in the office only to make sure everything's okay, maybe like once or twice this year, because it does make you sad. You do wish they were there. But he suffered so much, and I think he's in purgatory on earth. But, you know, you have to keep going. Every time I feel like people might tell you how to grieve, but like a tsunami, some days you do really, really well. Some days it just comes over you and you don't do so well. But you have to give yourself a lot of grace and say, I don't know, if it's a walk outside with your dog or just standing in the grass, do something that gets you out. And I always pray when I'm out. I pray and ask for, you know, God to come be with me and help me to get through this, because it's devastating, but it's only because, you know, they're not here. And I spent 18 years being married, and no matter, you know, he was my best friend. So I never made a lot of friends, so I'm learning how to do that. But I think we need to say a lot of masses, not just one mass a year, and, you know, find comfort in that. And just any time that we feel down, I just offer it up to God and St. Jude. So may that help someone. I hope it does.
2: Absolutely. Well, yeah, it's definitely going to help, Katie. You've described grief in a way that many people will immediately understand. Some days it's like a, you know, maybe a gentle wave that washes over us. Other days, you know, can feel like, as you said, like a tsunami. And we're going to definitely be praying for your husband, praying for you, for your health as well. And you hear the music there. Unfortunately, we don't have time for sharing. But Katie, thank you for, you know, stepping up and taking the time to call in today. We really appreciate that. Sharon, we aren't going to get to you, but you were going to say that you have a lot of relics that your mother had. You gave them to the parish. That is great. That is a wonderful idea. So thank you, Sharon, for being with us here. Wish we had time to get you on the air. But that is it for today's Take Two with Jerry and Debbie and you. Another great conversation made possible by you. Tomorrow, we're going to ask you, if you had been offered your current self 30 years ago, would you have taken it? That's an intriguing topic. We invite you to pray and ponder that overnight, and join us tomorrow with your lived experience of that. Until then, we want to wish you a beautiful and blessed day from all of us here at EWTN. God bless.
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18: Memorare to St. Joseph. 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Despise not, O foster father of the Redeemer, my humble supplication, but in your bounty hear and answer me. Amen.

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3: Welcome back to the Journey Home program. I'm your host, John Mark Grodi, here at EWTN. Once again, we have this great privilege to come together to hear a story of faith and conversion. We're joined tonight by Luke Nelson, Jr. He's a former Wesleyan pastor who came home to the Catholic Church in 2015. I'm really honored to have him here tonight to share his story. Luke, thanks for being here.
4: I appreciate the opportunity to be on here today.
3: Yeah, well, it's a blessing to have you. And again, this is what part of what Christians are called to do is we get together and we say, what are the good things the Lord has done in our lives? We get together, we share those, we reflect on those, and we pass them on. So thanks for doing that today. Well, I'll step out of the way. Take us back to the beginning. Where does it all start?
4: Well, I begin with my family. I had the good fortune of growing up in a magnificent Christian family. Mm-hmm. And can't say enough about that. A positive Christian influence. When I was first born, my parents weren't active Christians. They both had a Christian background. My father had grown up in the Seventh-day Baptist Church, if you're familiar with that at all, a Baptist church that worships on Saturdays. Mm-hmm. My mother grew up in the Pilgrim Holiness Church, which eventually became the Wesleyan Church through a merger with the Wesleyan Methodist Church. So when I was very young, before I remember, my father had really moved away from the Lord and had lived a very rough life. He was an alcoholic. He was very much into gambling. Had actually embezzled money from the company that he worked for. So he was in a pretty bad state in his life. But the Lord powerfully took a hold of his life. He had a wonderful conversion story. I say had because he passed away a couple of years ago here. But he had a wonderful conversion story, just transformed his life. My mom came back to the Lord. And so that was really the environment that I grew up in.
3: Praise God.
4: Yeah. My father was a lay person at that time, of course. And then when I was in second grade, my dad felt a call to ministry. And so he gave up his job. They sold their home. And we moved to Allentown, Pennsylvania, where there was a Wesleyan college that he attended and became a Wesleyan pastor. We lived in a number of locations. At that time, it's changed since then, but at that time, pastors usually stayed 4 or 5 years at somewhere, and then they would move on to somewhere else. So that was kind of my upbringing. We were here 5 years, you know, there 4 years. So I grew up in Pennsylvania and New Jersey. But I had a wonderful, family of good godly people, good influences also on my grandparents' side, especially my grandmothers, who were godly women who just taught me so much about what it meant just to love Jesus and to learn the Word of God. So I grew up in the church. I mean, there was never a conversation, you know, are we going to church today? Especially as the pastors, being a PK, mm-hmm. what we would call pastor's kids. So if the doors were open, we were there. Even if the doors weren't open, sometimes we were there. If you weren't worshiping, you were volunteer cleaners and whatever else needed to be done in the work of ministry. So I watched that kind of lifestyle growing up, and my dad was just an incredibly committed pastor. and over the years just learned what it really meant to love Jesus. And the wonderful thing, I think, was that unlike some people have experienced, you know, my parents, my mom and dad, were the same people at home when we went home for dinner or we were home in the evening or whatever. They were the same people that the parishioners saw during the worship services. They were authentic, and I knew a lot of authentic Christians, good godly people, a lot of real saints in our churches that really shaped me and formed me. And even as my journey has brought me to this place, I deeply cherish my experiences. I think my Protestant experience has helped to inform and to enrich me to be a better Catholic.
5: Yeah.
4: And that may be hard for some people to understand who haven't made the journey. Yeah. But I found as I got into the Catholic Church, it was always, in the Catholic Church is always more.
5: Yeah.
4: It is an addition. It is an enriching of what I already had. So that has been a blessing to me. But, you know, growing up, I have one brother, so we had a small family. But, you know, we had all the things that you would have in a good Protestant tradition, the, you know, vacation Bible school, the Sunday school, the youth camps and the youth rallies and all the things that are part of that spiritual experience. And I fully partook of all of those things, most times willingly, but if not, I still participated in them because it wasn't really an option. But I learned a lot. We had a lot of blessings because we had, being in the parsonage, we had missionaries that would come from all over the world, missionaries from Africa and Asia, you know, that would stay in our home sometimes for, you know, several days. Evangelists, because we would have revival services where people would come and we'd have a week of special meetings. And you got to rub shoulders with these wonderful people who loved Jesus and just influenced you in so many different ways. So it was a good childhood that way. As I was growing up, I was really a kind of an introverted person and didn't have a lot of self-confidence. The person that I was growing up, I can't imagine what they would have thought if they knew what I was doing today. They would have cringed for sure. But yet at the same time, other people saw in me the potential and the possibilities. And so all through my growing up years, I had people that were always trying to encourage me. Sometimes maybe I felt they were pushing me to do something that I really didn't feel that I was maybe worthy to do or capable of doing, some combination of the above. But yet I had a very deep love for Jesus. And I really don't ever remember not believing because I grew up in that environment.
5: Yeah.
4: And it was just, I always tried to say yes to the best of my ability and my heart to Jesus. So, you know, many times responding to altar calls that we would have in our tradition, trying to reassure myself of my salvation, always wondering if maybe I had, you know, broken faith with God. And so always coming to those altar calls and responding. And of course, finding the grace of God and the love of the people of the church and my parents. And as I got a little older, our tradition was one that really looked at baptism as something that was of a person making a personal faith commitment.
5: Right.
4: So I was baptized in my early teens at a youth camp that we were at. Certainly remember that, as we understood it at the time, was had nothing to do with being saved, but it was understood as someone who had accepted Christ as their Lord and Savior, and this was an act of obedience to the word of the Lord and a profession of the faith that was already in our hearts. Never made really any kind of understanding of it doing something within us, other than I'm sure we would think that it blesses you and, you know, enriches your faith.
5: Right.
4: So as I became a little older, my dad especially was always encouraging me to, you know, get more involved in things. And I, as I said, I wasn't so sure I wanted to do that. My young teenage years especially were difficult. As I was thinking about it in terms of being here today, mm-hmm. I thought, you know, what do I want to say? And I thought, I do want to say this, because I think it, as people watch these programs, you know, we want them to see the challenges that we faced in our lives. And so when I was a young teen, there was a neighbor who was someone that befriended me, became almost like a father figure to me, only to find out later he groomed me and was a pedophile. Oh, dear. So it was a very, very difficult experience for me. It hurt me in ways that, to this day, I suppose, you know, you have pain sometimes from those things.
0: Right.
4: The Lord has greatly helped me.
0: Yeah.
4: But I wanted to share that because, you know, these journeys are not always easy. They are rough. They're full of speed bumps and pitfalls. Right. And it's only by the grace of God that any of us move on in the journey. And so by the grace of God, I was able to move on from that time. And with the help of God, counseling and so on over my adult years, you know, the pain and agony of those things has greatly diminished. But during those years, there were a lot of challenges. It was interesting, and my father was always trying to encourage me. So one day I got a letter in the mail from an organization that was connected with the Wesleyan Church. I think they still have something like it, but it was at that time was called Yes Corps. It was basically mission-based teen ministry. They did all types of things, going to different places and doing ministry. Well, this was back in 1976. So it was the Winter Olympics in Innsbruck, Austria. I got a letter from Yes Corps saying, we're glad that you're interested in being part of our team to the Winter Olympics for street ministry. And I'm like, I don't know what they're talking about, but I sure didn't write anything. My dad

0: talking with people, praying with people on the streets, talking to them with the plan of salvation and being born again. We had a lot of interesting materials and things because of the dynamics. We had packets with all kinds of languages that we could, so no matter who you met on the street, if they were speaking Polish, if they were speaking Russian, if they were speaking Spanish, whatever, we had probably 15 or 20 languages in our packets that we could give them something that they could read. Right. This was during the time of the Cold War. So a lot of people from behind the Iron Curtain were there, yeah, who were enjoying the Olympics, but were also being exposed to things that they couldn't get back home. Right. And we had some really interesting experiences with people from behind the Iron Curtain who were just begging us, literally begging us for literature that they could take back home. And it was an exciting time. So when I came back from that, I don't know, I had mixed feelings, I guess. I think it was a very positive experience for me. At the same time, a lot of doubts. Oh, I could have done this and I didn't do that. And yourself, sure, you know, second guess yourself. But it was through that experience that my grandfather became a Christian. My grandfather and my mother's side was one who never went to church or anything like that. But when I went to do this, I said to my grandfather, I said, Grandpa, when I come back, I'm going to get to go to a lot of different churches and tell my story. I said, if I come to the church, which is at that time in Bridgeton, New Jersey, the Wesleyan Church, I said, if I come to Bridgeton and I give my story about going to Innsbruck, will you come and hear it? He says, yeah, which was shocking. And he did. He kept his word, and then after that, he began to start going to church with my grandmother.
1: Oh,
0: and
1: wonderful.
0: In the Protestant concept of things, one day after Sunday morning worship, when they got home, he said to my grandma, he says, I'm going back into town after lunch. He said, I want to go talk to the pastor. He says, I want to get saved. He said, and he did. Mm-hmm. He went to the pastor's house, opened his heart to the Lord, and became a changed man.
1: Yeah.
0: Started going to church, became a good Christian.
1: Praise God.
0: So, you know, God was working.
1: Amen.
0: And the same thing happened as it became time to go to college, because I thought, now what am I going to do? I didn't really know what I wanted to do for a living. I knew what I did not want to do. And what I did not want to do was be a pastor.
2: Really?
0: Yeah. I don't know why. I think, again, part of it was my own insecurities. Mm-hmm. But I saw, you know, how my dad worked and did things. And I did not want to do that.
1: Mm-hmm.
0: One day I came home from school, though, and one of the college reps was sitting in our living room that my father had so graciously invited to be there that I didn't know I was going to meet. And it ended up I went to the college that he did. At that time was in Allentown, Pennsylvania, United Wesleyan College, which later merged with Houghton College in New York State. But I went there for several years. And during that time, the Lord really worked in my heart, and I knew what I needed to do, even if the honest truth, even though I really didn't want to, I knew what I needed to do. And so I began a track of ministry. It was during my time at United Wesleyan. This was in the late 1970s. I was exposed to the charismatic movement, something that I had never been exposed to, didn't really know anything about it. But it was through that that I personally had an experience, a charismatic experience. And so that really began to change my theology somewhat. So I ended up changing my college and went out to Central Bible College in Springfield, Missouri, mm-hmm, to become an Assemblies of God pastor.
2: So what were some of the differences there, the shifts in theology that you went through at the time?
0: Really not as big as many would think. I think the crux of the matter is the speaking in tongues.
1: Okay.
0: In many ways, the theologies are very close between the Assemblies of God and the Wesleyans, the basic Protestant evangelical understanding. And then when it came to the work of the Holy Spirit, the Wesleyan Church looked at it more in terms of sanctification, of holiness. So
1: right,
0: there was a second work of grace, and the Wesleyan Church looked at as when one would become entirely sanctified, receive the fullness of the Spirit, where the Assemblies of God would look at that in terms of receiving the fullness of the Holy Spirit, which would be a sanctifying

0: can be a sanctifying work and also, but the initial physical evidence would be the speaking in tongues and the baptism of the Holy Spirit. So, and then there'd be, you know, more of an emphasis on those type of things. So it was an interesting, at that time, there was a lot of very strong parameters, divisions between those two. So to become, you know, one of the old saints in the Wesleyan Church, I remember, hurt me. They were wonderful people, but so she was an old lady, and she told me, she says, "Oh," she says, "I heard that you went bad," she says, because I had become Pentecostal. So, but most people were, you know, she was very innocent in saying that. But I didn't go bad, but I did make a change. And but there was good things even to come out of some of that, because it was through the charismatic influences that I met my wife. So in 1979, we met at a met my wife at a prayer meeting. Okay, so can't go better than that, right? We met, and a year later we were married. She moved with me out to Springfield, Missouri, to finish the last year of my college. Then, when I got out of college, we moved back east. We got a position in the Assemblies of God, in a I was in a large assembly in southern New Jersey, and I was actually the minister of evangelism. We had three pastors on staff, and so the experience had some different angles to it. The ministry part and the people part were wonderful, but I think anybody that's been in ministry knows that there are many different styles of ministry. Every pastor has his own style, and really, the style of the pastor I was working with was just a totally different style than mine. It was very difficult to work in that environment, because we just had a different way of doing things and how we would approach them. I was there about a year. By the time I was done with that experience, it shook me to the core, to the point where I was already something of an insecure person. So I came to the point when I left there that I just felt like I couldn't do this anymore. To me, that was my first ministry experience, so I think it just disillusioned me to the whole thing. And I went through what I would call, what the Catholics call, a deep night, a dark night of the soul. I literally all but lost my faith. I became an agnostic. For a couple of years, I hardly darkened the door of a church. And if I did go to church, I would just sit and cry. I just couldn't deal with it. There were hundreds of questions, maybe look at my own life, you know, this, I have failed in this. And I really questioned everything there was to question about God. And I'd never known what it was like not to believe in God, because I was practically born in a pew. So to be in an environment in my own mind where maybe he exists, maybe he doesn't, I don't really know. And I don't sense him. I don't feel him. And to try to read the Bible, it would make me upset. The more that I would read, it would just stir all the pot. Or if I go to church, it would stir the pot. So it took a couple of years of that. And then very slowly, my wife and I began to, my wife kept her faith, kept going to church. She was a trooper, you know, we were a young married couple, but she stuck with, you know, with all of it. I didn't become a wicked man or anything, but, you know, our whole lives had been Christ and the church and, you know, Christianity. You know, that's what brought us together in many ways. So then all of a sudden here we are, you know, you go to church, if you know, please go, but don't expect me to go. But then after a few years, I started to warm up again to some of these things. We started going to a United Methodist church, just a very small, traditional United Methodist church. They weren't real liturgical, but from my Wesleyan background, they were kind of liturgical. You know, I mean, they did things like say the Apostles' Creed. Well, I didn't even know the Apostles' Creed, never learned it. You know, we were not liturgical. I mean, we were a holiness, revivalist tradition that just, we didn't get into those kind of things. So even to learn, just to sing or just to say the Apostles' Creed and the Lord's Prayer during worship, which I knew, but we didn't usually use in worship, to sing the old hymns of the church that I was accustomed to, the old Wesley hymns and things, it just was a comfortable place that began to slowly begin to bring me back to a comfort level with the Lord, and began to just ease into that relationship. And so for those years, you know, I had trained to be a pastor. You know, I had a degree, you know, in biblical studies from Central Bible College, which now is Evangel University. I don't know why it is. All the colleges I went to closed, but must have been hard on them. But they're now merged with Evangel College in Springfield, Missouri. But, you know, I've been trained to be a pastor, and this isn't working for me too well as far as my biblical or my training. So I ended up becoming a meat cutter. And for 7 or 8 years, I was a meat cutter in a medium-sized grocery store. Actually went from a trainee to being the manager of the department by the time that I left there. So that was a bit of a journey, an interesting one. And it was good.
1: Yeah.
0: At the end of that period, so we're talking now close to 8 or 9 years from the time that I left ministry.
1: Okay.
0: The Lord began to stir in my heart again. And it was an amazing thing. I get chills just thinking about it. You know, all of a sudden I began to have faith. I began to be able to have faith again and believe, and felt the stirring of God, began to read the Bible, and it began to speak to me again. Not that I wasn't during those years in the United Methodist Church, I slowly began to become more involved. I mean, I was doing some little bit of preaching on occasion and things, but it was at the end of that period that God really began to put his call back on my life and gave me the faith to believe that I could enter in back into ministry again. Mm. Over the years, those 8 year period, I would talked sometimes to my friends on the phone who were pastor friends who I'd went to school with. You know, I'd get off the phone and I'd just sit and cry because I wanted to be there, but I just couldn't. But now the faith was there.
1: Well, let's take a little break there.
0: Okay.
1: And then we'll pick it back up, because this is this great turning point, this sort of this reconversion, this reawakening. And I'm sure that a lot comes after that. So we'll take a quick break and then we'll resume. So we'll be back in just a couple minutes to finish hearing Luke's story. Again, I want to remind you, if you go to chnetwork.org, you'll find a whole archive of past Journey Home programs, as well as other written stories and short interviews from every conceivable background. 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And so especially if you're someone on the journey, check out that archive at chnetwork.org/story. We'll be back in just a couple minutes to hear the rest of Luke's story. See you then.
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1: Welcome back to the Journey Home program. We're joined tonight. We're entering the second half of our hour tonight. We're joined by Luke Nelson Jr. He's a former Wesleyan pastor. And Luke, I know we have a lot of ground still to cover here.
0: Yes.
1: You know, when we left off, you know, you'd gone through this dark night of the soul sort of period in your life. But when we left off, you were just having this reawakening. And I know that in your story, there's a many years of ministry ahead. So let's head back to that.
0: All right. We're about halfway through my life. So hopefully we can... There's a lot to condense in there. So I contacted a district superintendent, friend of the family, in the Wesleyan Church, who was very gracious to be open to me possibly coming back into ministry, and opened the door for me. I ended up going to a little town in Pennsylvania called Beach Creek. There was a Wesleyan church there, and it was a very small church. In fact, the district superintendent told me, he said, this is probably the last chance that this church has to either move forward or probably be closed. It was, you know, there was no sugarcoating. Mm. But God was so gracious. We were there for 9 years, and it was some of the best years of my life in that respect. The people were so gracious, beautiful people. They responded to the ministry. In the beginning, I actually had to work on the side in order just to make the ministry, you know, so I could live. But within a year or two, I was able to go full-time ministry, and we watched that little church grow significantly to the point where we were able to do a remodeling program in the church and just see people come to Christ, their lives changed, and people that were familiar with the church before I was there, you know, would come in and say, I just can't even believe this is the same church.
1: Yeah.
0: You know, and so we were there for 9 years. After we left, they continued to grow. They had a great man who came in after me, who I think our ministries complemented one another, and in fact, he's still there. He's been there for over 20 years, and has done a great job. They built a whole new church now, so we thank God for that. And you know, he's been very gracious many times to say to me that it, you know, that he was able to build on the foundation. You know, one man plants, another man, cultivates, and yeah, God brings the harvest.
1: Right.
0: So after 9 years, we went to another church in western central Pennsylvania named a little town called Weedville. that's a little town. So it was a very nice church, though. Actually, it was a promotion for me as far as it was a larger church and stronger financially and so on. But we had a ministry there for 15 years. Again, wonderful people that were, you know, responsive to ministry, and we were able to do a number of good things there, renovation projects. We opened a preschool that is still running there at the church, and had a great ministry there as well. It was at that time when I went to Weedville, this was in around 2000, that I also entered into district level ministry, where I was on boards of administration for all of Western Pennsylvania for the Wesleyan Church. So I was actually district secretary for several boards, one of them being the ordination board, where we would, you know, do all the work from the beginning to the end for people coming through the ordination process. I was one of the ones that at the end, you know, would lay hands on the individuals when they would be ordained. So it was a very responsible position. I learned a great deal through that. I worked with wonderful, good, godly people, every one of them. I can't say enough about, you know, their desire to build the kingdom of God and their own personal integrity.
1: Yeah.
0: You know, they were just good godly people. But it was during that time that as all Christians do, I suppose, and maybe Protestants more than others, we got into some theological discussions. Yeah. In our district, there was some thoughts, and really it has no bearing on this, how I became Catholic. I'm not even going to get into the doctrinal questions, but there was a debate on some issues, and it was very passionate. Okay, we sat there. These are the leaders of our district, leading pastors, our district superintendent. We'd sit around the table. We'd talk on these issues, very passionate, very emotional, and I was of somewhat of a different opinion than most of the others. I definitely was probably the lone man out, although some were a little closer to me. And it was very stressful, a lot of pressure, because there was a desire for all of us to be united in our ideas and what we wanted to do in this particular issue. And I wasn't cooperating. So I did what any any good man would do in our generation. I went to my office and I Googled it. And Google changed my life. I Googled the question that we were debating. And as I Googled it, it took me to the early church fathers on this subject. Mm-hmm. I came in contact with this man named John Chrysostom. I think I'd heard his name, but I certainly didn't know anything about him. And I began to read. And this man was amazing. This man was writing on this issue, and he was taking me where the rest of the group was trying to take me, okay? So he's taking me on this, and he's pulling me right in. And then all of a sudden, he turns the table on me, on the question, and gives me the other side of the perspective. He blindsided me. He really did. Blindsided me and confirmed what I was thinking, but not in the way that I thought that it was going to come around. And I was so impressed. I thought, I've got to read more of this man. Mm-hmm. So I began to read some of his writings. Well, that led me to reading other writings of the early church fathers. And the more that I read, the more I was drawn into it, the power, the depth of their understanding, the clarity with which they spoke. And the more that I read, the more that I wanted to read. And the more that I read, the more I was concerned with what I read, because these men were obviously great men of faith. These were the men who were instructing the early church and shaping the early church. And every time that they came, there was a question. Wherever there was a question that we have today, where like we say, that's a Protestant idea, that's a Catholic idea. Every time, they were Catholic. Mm. This is a problem, right? Yeah. Because I thought, how can this be? You know, Catholic, Catholic, Catholic, Catholic.
1: And up to this point in your life, I don't think we've talked about it thus far. What did you think of Catholics? Where do they fit into your worldview or your conception of Christianity?
0: I thought they were well-meaning people. I hoped that a lot of them were saved.
1: Right.
0: I hoped. Yeah. But I didn't have a very high opinion for the most part. Mm-hmm. I thought they were, you know, deceived, I guess. I never grew up like anti-Catholic.
1: Right.
0: But, you know, you would hope that they would get saved and become Protestant.
1: Right.
0: You know? I don't know how else to say it.
1: Sure,
0: you know?
1: Sure.
0: We weren't down on them per se.
1: Yeah.
0: I'd only been to a couple of masses my entire life.
1: Yeah.
0: Didn't know, really.
1: But this is what you expected to find in the early church fathers.
0: Yeah. I didn't expect them to be so Catholic. So I thought, well, I'm reading these things and I'm thinking, well, this is a problem, you know? So I thought, well, okay, they're saying these things, but certainly that's what they were saying. All I need to do is to come now to the modern Catholic Church. And when I do, I'm going to find how all those probably little cores of things all got perverted and messed up. And, you know, so I thought, well, what better way to do it than maybe read the Catechism of the Catholic Church? So I started reading the Catechism. I started reading Vatican II. And the more that I read, the more no. This isn't a perversion. This is like so much with integrity connected to the early church fathers. And it began to put me in a real dilemma because the more that I read, the more that my heart was stirred. And as I said, I began to read modern Catholic, some of the Vatican II, the Catechism, and I thought, this is some of the best theology I've ever read. This stuff, any denomination would be proud to have these things in their books of discipline and so on. I thought, you know, if I could just take a black marker and mark out this Mary comment or some Catholic word that would give it away, mm-hmm. I could take this into my district superintendent. He'd say, this is great stuff. Mm-hmm. You know, so I became very conflicted. On what to do. And the more that I looked at the early church fathers and realized what was happening there, from day one, I mean, from the very first fathers, things like that are so important in the Catholic tradition, such as the Mass, the sacrifice of the Mass and the real presence of Christ, from day one, there was no other understanding. There was no other understanding. You know, whether you're going to read Justin Martyr, Irenaeus, Ignatius, Cyprian, Cyril of Jerusalem, Chrysostom, Augustine, there was no other understanding. You want to read the understanding of baptism and the remission of sins and the necessity of baptism for salvation. There was no other understanding. And so how is it that these people who were instructed by the apostles, who have the same books that we are, right, are somehow they're deceived? These are the men who are collecting the books that are going to become this Bible 300-400 years down the line, this canon that we eventually have. Right. These are the men that are collecting the canon. If these men didn't understand anything more than that, how in the world are they collecting these books that, from my Protestant understanding, are in direct opposition to what they're teaching? Now, either these men were fools, or these men understood something that I didn't, right? We come to the Council of Nicaea, which really jammed me up. Where these men, okay, this is just around the time the canon is shaped, okay? This is just the time, here they are, they're determining the nature of Christ, right? His humanity, his divinity, they're determining all of this. They're, consubstantial with the Father, all these things, which we agree with even in Protestant terms, okay? But at the same time, we go down through it, then they talk about, the communion of the saints, the forgiveness, we believe in one baptism for the remission of sin. No, I don't. I don't believe that. I don't believe in the communion of saints, not the way they believed it. You know, these same men who are telling me what the very nature of Christ is are the same, and I'm saying yes, are the same men that are making prayers to the dead, believe in the Mass as a sacrifice, the real presence of Christ, believe in the remission of sins through baptism. This whole house of cards doesn't stand. Either they were the most ridiculous men I've ever read, they would make a collection of a canon that was totally contradictory to their own beliefs, or these men knew what they were talking about, and this canon really did reflect what they were teaching. And I came to find out that it did. The Lord began to take the blinders off of me. So I saw that the Bible was not in contradiction to the Catholic Church at all.
1: Right.
0: The blinders, you began to read John 6, whoever eats of my flesh and drinks of my blood has life in them. I've read it a billion times, but I began to see it, I began to see what Paul said in Corinthians about about communion, And if it's only a memorial meal, now I don't know about you, but I've celebrated a lot of memorials in my life. We do Memorial Day for the veterans and all kinds of things. Nobody ever told me, if you don't celebrate this meal right, you could die. That's what Paul says.
1: Right.
0: He says, this meal is so interesting. This isn't a memorial. This is something more. You don't mess with this. This is power. I began to read, began to look at the scriptures in a new way. Who was it that initiated the ministry of Jesus, announced it? It was John the Baptist, last I read. What did Jesus say? Right? Unless you're born of water and the Spirit, you cannot enter the kingdom.
1: Right.
0: What was the very first message on the day of Pentecost? Repent and be baptized. What did Ananias say to Paul in the book of Acts? Paul, rise, be baptized, wash away your sins. Right? These things were all there, but we always explain them away.
1: Right?
0: Right? Catholic Church doesn't believe in the Bible, don't you know, right? I thought I had to lay the Bible aside. No, I just had to learn how to understand the Bible. I felt like Apollos in the book of Acts, where Priscilla and Aquila heard him preaching, and they pulled him aside, and they instructed him in the way of God more perfectly.
1: Yes.
0: And that's how I felt. They were, the Catholic Church was pulling me aside and instructing me in the way of God more perfectly.
1: Right.
0: You know, we say, well, you know, they say the Catholic Church just makes up all these things. Well, we have biblical basis, strong biblical basis, on many things that are very controversial with the Protestants. The only thing is the Protestant Church wants to have a different interpretation, but it's always another interpretation than what was the original interpretation. Okay? Right? What did Jesus say to Peter? You are Peter. Upon this rock I build my church.
1: Right.
0: Now, you could debate it biblically, a biblical interpretation, but we are still talking about the Bible here.
1: Yeah.
0: What did Jesus say as after his resurrection? He breathed on them. He said, receive the Holy Spirit. Those whose sins you forgive are forgiven. Those who retain are retained. That's biblical. Okay, that's biblical,
1: right.
0: Isn't it?
1: Right.
0: So, you know, I began to see that. The blinders began to come off. I began to read all the modern writer, you know, the Scott Hahns and so on, wonderful men who, your dad, who wrote some wonderful books and testimonies of people,
1: yeah.
0: All these things just began to pull me even further in. I began to read some more out of the church father. I like the development of doctrine.
1: Mm-hmm.
0: By Cardinal Newman. Yeah. Wonderful, wonderful understanding. And then I tackled some of the hard stuff. True Devotion to Mary. That was a tough one.
1: Yeah.
0: When I read True Devotion to Mary, there were times I didn't read more than a chapter or two, or maybe a page or two at times.
1: Yeah.
0: And I was like, I gotta stop. You know, think about this a while.
1: Yeah.
0: I began to tell my wife, you know, I think, I don't think I can do this anymore, ministry in a Protestant church. She says, you're crazy. What, you're crazy. What in the world are you thinking, you know?
1: Yeah. It's been your life for a long time.
0: Yeah. But I'd come home sometimes in tears because I'd be reading things and realize some of the mistakes that I had made in my own life from a Catholic perspective. And it was transformational. I finally approached my district superintendent, and I dropped off the district boards. I told him, I said, I can't be a gatekeeper anymore. He says, what do you mean by that? I said, I'm considering the claims of the Catholic Church. Well, he about fell out of his chair.
1: Yeah.
0: He really did. He says, you have to be kidding me. But it was where I was at. I began to go to a monastery that was in our community, a Benedictine monastery. So I have the Benedictine cross here today. Some wonderful little Benedictine sisters. There was the oldest Benedictine monastery in the United States. I say was because they've closed since then. So sad.
1: Yeah.
0: Which just I learned there. A little sister named Victoria taught me so much. I had a million questions, and she would be so gracious to answer. I began to go to Mass under the radar at the monastery, and just through that process, just came to the point where I can no longer in good conscience be a Protestant pastor for the sake of my congregation. It's not right,
1: right,
0: because my heart wasn't there. And so in 2015 I resigned my position, handed in my credentials. It became Catholic. What am I going to do?
1: Yeah.
0: What am I going to do? It was a scary time in my life, but you know, God has opened so many doors. God directed me to a wonderful parish not too far from where we lived. The Monsignor there, Monsignor Caza, was a vicar, was an incredibly gracious man, actually gave me one-on-one catechism. He said, I'm not going to make you go to catechism classes. So we once a week, he did personal catechism, and then on the Feast of Christ the King, he said, I'm not going to make you wait till Easter. On the Feast of Christ the King, he and the the priest that was at the monastery, an elderly retired Benedictine by the name of Father Daniel, and the priest of the community where I was pastoring when all this happened. They all came, and along with some of the sisters from the monastery, and I was brought into the Catholic Church. It was a wonderful experience. It has been one of the best experiences of my life. I wish I had another hour to talk, because I'm giving you the Cliff's Notes on all this. But a year later, my wife and I agreed to disagree. And I said, look, I'll go to the Protestant church with you. If you want to come with me, that's fine. But, you know, we're not going to make this a divisive issue in our lives. She started going with me to the Catholic Church. Within a year, her and my daughter both were converted and became Catholic. My daughter, we adopted her during the time that we were there at Weedville. She has some special needs. We adopted her as a teenager, and she still lives with us. She's 34 years old now. And we felt, we saw that as a response to all the challenges with adoption. You know, so often we want to, or abortion, I should say. Mm-hmm. So many, you know, we want to be against abortion, and we fully are. But what can we do in positive ways to make that statement?
1: Right.
0: And one of the ways that we thought was we're going to adopt someone.
1: Yes.
0: And take them into our home, because we were never able to have biological children. So that's something we did. But now the door has been open. The Catholic Church has been wonderful. Mm-hmm. I teach a Bible study for about the last 8 years every week. Wonderful people. And they're so open. They're so absorbing. Because we all know that the Catholic Church has a lot to do in terms of instructing our people from a biblical perspective.
1: Right.
0: And these people have been so open, that the priest was so open, and they have been so open. And so I do that now, and I became a cantor. Never thought I would, but I absolutely love cantoring. So I do that on a weekly basis. At our parish, at least at one, sometimes two of the three masses on the weekend. I became a lector, and just wherever I can fit in. But it has been one of the best experiences of my life. Never would have believed it. Never saw it on the radar. If 15 years ago you'd have told me, Luke, you're going to become a Catholic, I'd have laughed. It would have been funny, a joke, but I mean, it wouldn't even have been a consideration.
1: Right.
0: It was so far out of the realm of my expectation. Yeah. But, you know, the Lord knows what he's doing.
1: Mm-hmm.
0: He does. He knows what he's doing. He prepares our hearts and creates fertile soil and gives us the grace to make some incredible steps sometimes.
1: Yeah.
0: Because, you know, anybody that does what I do, what I did,
1: mm-hmm.
0: you got to have an incredible amount of grace from God to believe and to take those steps. It's not easy.
1: Right.
0: It's not easy, but God will bless you every step of the way.
1: Yeah.
0: He will.
1: Luke, what an incredible story. And we have just 3 minutes left, and I want to take a moment here at the end. You know, those who've been watching the show for a while know that, you know, the Coming Home Network, one of our core of our ministry, you know, since the beginning, since my dad founded in the 90s, was to help especially pastors who are thinking about becoming Catholic. Because as you outlined in your story, you know, the questions on the journey, the challenges on the journey are bigger, you know, because it's not just dealing with these doctrinal questions, it's a question of your own identity and your authority to preach and teach and all that. And then there's also the question mark about becoming Catholic. And so, two things. Number one, I want to encourage, if there are any pastors out there who are thinking about the Catholic Church, you know, please contact us. We'd love to be praying for you. We have resources. We have a lot of opportunities for you. But with the couple minutes we have left, just get a word of encouragement to any of those pastors who might be out there who are perhaps wrestling with, you know, issues of authority and perhaps looking in, you know, at the journey ahead and seeing some of those potential challenges, a word of encouragement for them.
0: Yeah. Just keep seeking. Yeah. Just say yes, whatever that means. We can never go wrong by saying yes to God and where he's leading us. It is fearful sometimes. Yeah. Hey, though I walk through the valley of the shadow of death, I will fear no evil. You know, by saying yes, God will open up all kinds of doors for us. You know, I thought, what was I going to do? How am I going to make a living after this? Right. God opened this wonderful door of, after I retired from ministry, I wasn't ready to retire yet, but I had to. I got into working with people with disabilities, intellectual disabilities, and had some wonderful experience. And even though I'm like really retired now, I still work a couple days a month at a group home with some people that I literally developed relationship with some, just people that work with a man in his 50s who is like a 3-year-old. But when he sees me, his face lights up because I'm like part of his family,
1: right.
0: You know, and so I still do that just because I want to keep in touch with him. But those are the kind of new doors that were open that I would never have thought I would go in that kind of a direction.
1: I think in God, there aren't really any big or small tasks, right? Sometimes it can be a challenge to consider. I was called to preach the gospel in this way, and now I may be called to preach in a different way. But in God, there's nothing small, right? It's everything we do with great love.
0: Yeah. Right. I would say that the ministry I have now, although it's different, has had a more profound impact on people's lives than what you might want to think of the larger ministry of being a pastor.
1: Right.
0: The people that I'm able to minister to now in different ways in the Catholic Church through Bible study, through the ministry of music, through doing this today. What I thought was so awesome, is paled in comparison to how I'm able to touch lives.
1: Well, praise God. Luke, thank you so much for coming to share your story.
0: Thank you for the opportunity.
1: For your witness and your continued ministry. We'll be praying for it. And thank you for joining us for this episode of the Journey Home program. I pray that Luke's story is an inspiration to you. Once again, the reminder that if you are on a journey, if you're thinking about becoming Catholic, if you're exploring the Catholic Church, we'd love to be praying with you and for you. So please send us a message. 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We'd love to be connecting with you. We'll be back again next week with another story. In the meantime, God bless.
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Remember, O most gracious Virgin Mary, that never was it known that anyone who fled to thy protection, implored thy help, or sought thy intercession was left unaided. Inspired by this confidence, I fly unto thee, O Virgin of Virgins, my Mother. To thee I come, before thee I stand, sinful and sorrowful. O Mother of the Word Incarnate, despise not my petitions, but in thy mercy, hear and answer me. Amen.

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0: One who lives in love lives in God. And God lives in him.
1: What a wonderful thing is our church. This whole network is built on trust. The essence of evangelization is to tell everybody, Jesus loves you. We're all called to be great saints. Don't miss the opportunity. Welcome, family. Tonight, you know, is family night. We're just going to kind of chit-chat. This looks kind of complicated, but it really isn't. I'm not going to read all this to you. Wouldn't be a bad idea, though, if you read it. But anyway, we're going to kind of chit-chat. I want you to call any time. I'm going to chit-chat here about some of the Vatican documents. Did you ever read one of these? No, you didn't read one of these. Did you ever read one of these? Nobody hear about one of these? Well, this is the Vatican document. You've been hearing a lot about that. In fact, they blame a lot of things on this thing. You know, anywhere from sand in the holy water fountain to I don't know what, they blame on the poor Vatican Council. So I decided to get the books and read them to you. And then later on this evening, I'm going to tell you exactly where you can buy one. So tonight, we are going to talk about baptism. And I'm just going to read to you. It says, men and women. I'm glad they put the women in there, aren't you? Huh? I'm also glad they didn't take the men out. I'm glad they didn't say all these persons. Anyway. Men and women are delivered by the from the power of darkness, delivered from the power of darkness through the sacraments of Christian initiation. We're delivered from something. Here comes this little baby here. Oh, there's a great chapter here. Where is it? Fantastic chapter on why infants should be baptized. It's wonderful. I'll just give you a little sampling. And you can buy this from the Daughters of St. Paul. They die with Christ, are buried with him, and rise again. And after baptism, they are made a new creation through water and the Holy Spirit. And they are called God's children. Isn't that terrific? Are you excited because you're called a child of God? Did you ever wake up in the morning and say, I'm a child of God? Most of us get up in the morning and say, oh, God. Where's my coffee? Where's my coffee? We depend upon some thick black liquid to wake us up. God should wake us up. He's the one that should be filling our hearts and our minds. Early in the morning, no matter how we feel, you know, let the thought kind of roam through your mind, I am a child of God. See, I was just a little baby, and then this beautiful thing happened to me. This wonderful sacrament. Now, signed by the giving of the same Spirit in confirmation. See, we're confirmed. They become more like our Lord and filled with the Holy Spirit. Isn't this beautiful? Oh, these documents are wonderful. They bear witness to him before the world. You know, the only thing I remember, and I can remember Sister Rita working hard on me, but my mind was 100 miles away at that time. And the only thing I remember is that Sister said, the bishop's going to slap you. And I thought, oh, what kind of a gift is that? And I went up there fear and trembling because I didn't want to be slapped. But all he went was that way, you know? Wasn't what I expected at all. But you see, at that time, I didn't understand that I received the third person of the Holy Trinity in a very special way, to make me a witness. I was filled with the Holy... You know, you hear a lot about being born again. Do you hear that today? All the charismatic friends are born again. Well, usually that means, most of the time, it means that they became aware of the power of the Holy Spirit, had a conversion experience. But see, Jesus took care of me way before that. He gave me baptism, and there I was born again. I became a whole new creature. See, at that moment, I could call God Father and mean it. My lack of understanding didn't take anything away. See, the Holy Spirit doesn't come to me because I understand. That's the power of the sacrament. See, that's the power of God comes upon me. I don't need that. This is why. Let's see what the church says here about infant baptism. The words children or infants are to be taken to mean those who have not yet attained the use of reason, and consequently cannot profess personal faith. I was godmother for a little baby. And so it was very quiet, except when they start pouring out water, you know, and yeah! So she didn't know what was happening to her. But I, as her godmother, knew. The church, which was given the mission of evangelizing and baptizing, has baptized not only adults, but children as well, from earliest times. It has always understood the words of the Lord. No one can enter the kingdom of God without being born from water and the Spirit. This means that children are not to be deprived of baptism, for they are baptized in the faith of the church, see, proclaimed by their parents and godparents, and everybody present. Well, let's just kind of go over what happens to us when we are baptized. Baptism, which is washing with water accompanied by a living word, cleanses men and women from all stain of sin, original and personal. Makes them sharers in God's life and his adopted children. See, what happened to me and to you? I was born and you were born in the image of God. What does that mean? It means that I have an intellect, I can reason, I can imagine, I remember. Do you remember all the things you remember? You think you forgot them, but as you get older, you remember all kind of things that happened 20 years ago. You don't know what you had for breakfast, see? Short-term memory kind of decreases a little bit. I always wished it was the opposite. You know, I want to forget the long-term stuff. See, I'd like to remember what I did yesterday. I don't care what I did 20 years ago. But for some reason, as you get older, something comes to your mind, God, happened 30 years ago. Well, that's a memory. I read an article one time about our memory, and it said in there that if we were to measure our computer by our memory, the capacity, not what we use it, how we use it, or how much we use it, but it's full capacity, we would have to have a computer as big as the Empire State Building. You didn't know you were that smart, did you? Huh? But see, that's a gift from God. It's a gift from God. Now I have a will. Oh, do I have a will? My grandmother knew I had a will. She used to call me cochudas, which is another word for testadura, which is another word for hardhead. See, I have strong will. And every one of us has strong wills. You think you don't, but you do. And that will is so strong that you and I can say no, even to God. That's how awesome it is. Well, all of those faculties, which even in a child especially, are not quite working right, well, they're still there. They're there. And when you're baptized, the Father, the Son, and the Holy Spirit come right within you. See, that child is totally different. So different that the angels look upon it in awe. Isn't that a magnificent thing, huh? They look upon it in awe. When we're confirmed, something else happens.

0: have to have piety. I have to have not only a relationship with God, but I have to have a relationship with you. I have to love my neighbor. I have to love him as God loves him. Well, that's a special gift. It's not easy to love. You say, well, I, love is easy. Well, I don't think it's easy. You think love is easy? No? No, but I don't think love is easy. No, you get emotional love. Oh, that all comes, you know. Dogs have that. You know, you see one person comes in, he likes that odor. That's all. Don't kid yourself that your dog knows you. He just likes the odor. Besides, he knows that this person in this blue dress is going to feed me. He's got instinct. If you ever hit him with a broom, every time he sees a broom, he's going to back off. See, but you and I love with our will. We choose to love. That's why there's so many divorces. Somewhere along the line, when the emotions wore down, they didn't will anymore. You married? Well, I'm asking you. Sure, you're married. That's a dumb question, wasn't it? How long have you been married?
1: 49 years.
0: 49 years? Wow. That's a lot of will, isn't it? Huh? For her? But there is times, weren't there times when you have to really will? You know, you just don't. You ever feel like he liked it? Give him a swat or something? Yeah? Yeah? You did.
2: I can't answer that question.
0: You got it. But I don't mean to put you on the spot. I'm just trying to prove something. But there had to be some times, and maybe lots of times, when you have to say, yeah, I'm committed, I love this woman, I love this man, and we're going to work through these difficulties, these crosses. See, that's real love. See, if we only love when we feel good about it, then how will I ever love God, whom I do not see? If I don't love my neighbor, whom I see. That's a person told me one time, well, I find loving God easier than somebody I'm looking at. Well, I don't know. You see, John said that. If I don't love my neighbor, whom I see, how am I going to love God I don't see? Then I have to love God on a will level. It doesn't decrease love now. Love and will are the same. If God calls me to vocation and I say, yes, Lord, and I have to carry that through thick and thin, good and bad, success and failure. Well, it takes a lot of piety and gifts. The second gift is fortitude. Anybody married 49 years has fortitude. You gotta have strength. Why? Because you get tired of it all. You know, you get tired of doing things. You get tired on a natural level. We don't persevere well. Yeah, I need a special grace from God. We call that fortitude. I call it guts. See? You need guts to love God, to love your neighbor, to keep on being good in a world that is saying something entirely different. That's fortitude. You got all that at confirmation. Then there's a wonderful gift called counsel that we don't seem to have much of these days. We just seem to wander like cattle, sheep, lost sheep. And that particular gift allows me to discern between the Holy Spirit, the human spirit, and the evil spirit. If more people discerned the presence of the evil spirit today, you wouldn't be in all these crazy things you're in. If we could discern the human spirit, i.e.

0: We wouldn't always say, well, God told me to do this, and God told me to do that, and God told me to do this. Well, how do you know it wasn't you? I had a woman one time say she was so angry because her husband went down about a motorcycle, and he needed that like a hole in the head. And she asked him why he did it. He said, God told me. Oh, I don't know. If God told him to buy a motorcycle, he said, I don't know. I don't think he did. Especially when he couldn't afford it. She said, we have to discern things. We just can't go around doing these kind of things because we want to. Now, before we go to the other three, I want to take a next call. Hello?
1: Angelica.
0: Hi, where are you from?
1: Michigan.
0: Wonderful. We got people here from Michigan.
1: Sterling Heights, Michigan. And I'd like to have a request for my daughter.
0: Yeah.
1: She's 31 years old, and they're testing her for lupus disease. And they don't know if she's got it, and she's also got cancer of the cervix. And about baptism, she has a daughter, 9 years old, that's never been baptized. And it's really bothering me.
0: I know. It is a kind of heartbreak, but there you have to trust me. And as your daughter gets older, maybe you could talk to her and explain to her that what a wonderful thing it is to be baptized, to be a child of God, to go from darkness into great light. You know, if we explain things to people, we explain the wonders of the sacraments, the presence of Jesus, and that you really want her to be a child of God. I don't think anybody would say, no, I don't want that. See, we're not enthused over our faith anymore. And I know you're crying. Don't cry. Pray for her. And as you spend time with your granddaughter, pray for light. And for your daughter, let's all say a prayer now. Huh? This poor woman has cancer. And now they think she has lupus. So, and take a class that for a while. And we're going to say a prayer. Lord God, you know this woman. You know her heart, her soul, her spirit. Her body is wounded. Her body is in great need of healing. And her soul. First, give her light, Lord, to see that her daughter needs to be baptized, needs to have that relationship with you that nothing else can give, needs to have that awareness of being called child of God. Heal her of this cancer. Manifest to her how wonderful you are. What a great God we have. A great healer. Give her that grace to know thee, and through this all the sickness to be aware of you. Let her call out to you. Let her understand. We do not have here a lasting city. We are called to be born, to live, and to die. But if we know that we belong to you, Lord, all things will go well. We ask this in the name of Jesus, through the intercession of Mary, our Holy Mother. Amen. We have another call. Hello?
2: Yes, Mother.
0: What can I do for you?
2: I have a question.
0: Okay.
2: Is there a time limit that you, is bad to wait before you have a child baptized? We have a baby, and we're probably not going to be able to do it till the end of the year. Is that going to be a problem?
0: Well, it's not a problem. It's just that you keep the child in darkness all this time. I mean, you want to. Is there some reason it can't be baptized now? Are you there? You're gone. You know, I was born in April, baptized in September. And you know why I was baptized in September? Because I was waiting for my godparents to come back from Italy. What happened if I died between April and September? But you see, the priest looked at me, my mother said, and said, "Well, why didn't you wait till she walked?" Now, I'm supposing there is a good reason. I don't know what the reason is. But try not to put off baptism. Because you see, this Trinity, we need to follow the mandate of Jesus here. He said, we must be baptized. We cannot enter the kingdom unless you're baptized in water and the Spirit. And we need to have our children baptized as early as possible. Early as possible. We know, and maybe this is just kind of exaggerated, but a woman wrote and said that she had a child, and when the child was born, she had a priest there after it was born and put in a little cradle, you know what they do. And he went in there and had it all masked up, and he baptized the baby. That's what you call quick. But there has to be some kind of time limit, and that's a long time. There's many months here now that you're waiting, and I take it there must be some very serious reason that you would wait so long. But if you're asking my opinion, if it could be done sooner, I certainly would do that. And there again, you know, you don't have to, it's not a matter of the child understanding, it's a matter of you understanding and your godparents understanding. You see, it says right here, it talks about it, that it is baptized in the faith of the church. See, it's baptized in the faith of the church, proclaimed by you, the parent, the godparents, and everybody present proclaims that this child, you see, is born again. See, it's the faith of the church that enters into this child. And that's why it's so important that we, see, the children must subsequently be formed in the faith in which they have been baptized. That's where you come in. The foundation for the process being the sacrament they have received. The object of the Christian formation is to which children are entitled. See, it says children are entitled to baptism. Is to lead them gradually from early, early, early infancy to understand and discern the plan of God for them. See how important that is? That's very important. It says they will be able to ratify the faith in which they have been baptized. See? And it's the same with confirmation. I mean, I got all kind of little ditties here. And I'm going to find one that says confirmation here. Where is it? There's one here somewhere. Well, here we go. Trying to find it. Confirmation. I just had it here. Well, I can't find it now. But anyway, here's another thing about traditional doctrine of infant baptism. See, it's here's St. John Chrysostom, St. Jerome, St. Basil, St. Gregory the Great, vigorously reacted against this negligence and begged adults never to postpone the sacrament of baptism for their children. Now, confirmation is given at a later age. For some reason, I never figured it out. Nobody ever did either. I was confirmed before I was before my Holy Communion. I was confirmed in September, and my first communion was in April. So for some reason, I don't know why, maybe the bishop just happened to come and said, well, let's push this kid in here. She's going to need it. But in confirmation, we need to know what we're doing, and that's why we're confirmed at a little later age. I become, when we talk about baptism and in confirmation, I become a soldier. I'm a child of God at baptism. Now, I am a soldier of Christ. I am to proclaim the gospel at confirmation. See? So, at confirmation, I get 4 working gifts. I get fear of the Lord. I have to have that in order to stay away from sin. I get piety so I can love you. I get counsel so I can discern. I get fortitude so I can persevere. These we call kind of working gifts. Now, I need this to deal with you. You need it to deal with me. See, after that comes knowledge. Now, these 3 gifts are separate. They reflect my relationship with God. Why do I need knowledge? Well, if we had knowledge today, I don't mean knowledge of books. I mean supernatural knowledge. I mean the kind that detaches me from the things of this world. I've told you my favorite meditation was all these squash cards on the flatbed truck. Oh, what a meditation that is. And then last week I was in Italy. And by golly, I saw a flatbed truck with squash Mercedes. How do you like that? Squashed Mercedes on down the Italian highway, bouncing along. So much for that. I need detachment from myself. I need detachment from the world. I need some kind of detachment from my own will. Well, God gives me those things. He's not going to let you go out in the world without an implement to fight with. The other one is understanding. I need to know the scriptures. Some of you don't even know there are 4 gospels, Matthew, Mark, Luke, and John. I had a prayer group one time years and years ago, and they were mostly non-Catholics. It wasn't a prayer group, it was a scripture class. And one day I said, I want you to look at Luke 12. Everybody opened it up, and they had Luke 12 like that, except 2 women. I looked at their book, and they were looking at Ezekiel. And I said to them, are you a Catholic? All my Protestant friends knew where Luke was. See? They said, well, we just, you know, it's been a long time. But their Bibles were brand new. See? You can tell by brand new Bibles that they're brand new. See, they are not dog-eared. You need a dog-eared Bible, which means you've been reading it. And see, that gift of understanding the Lord gives me for His Word. So I grasp the Word, I hold it in my heart, and I understand it. See, isn't that wonderful? Did you know you got all that at confirmation? I bet you did. You went home, had a piece of cake, and that was the end of it. Then the last gift you got at confirmation was wisdom. You know, every day I ask the Lord, the if he would give me the gift of wisdom before I die. Not that I don't already have it. He gave it to me at confirmation. But I mean, in a very high degree. And that degree of wisdom, where I would see things in this world as they really are. That I would be able to love my neighbor no matter how much he insulted me, no matter how much he hates me, no matter how much he persecutes me. I would have that love for my enemies. That's wisdom. Right now, sometime I wish they'd slip on a banana peel, you see. I don't have that wisdom yet. The kind of wisdom that sees God in everything and everybody right now. And sees God's in tragedies like earthquakes and hurricanes and tornadoes and disappointments and pain. Pain is a giant eraser. Did you ever notice when you have pain, everything else goes by the wayside? You might as well forget it. Charity goes, you get very demanding. Love goes, you know, you go, oh, get out of here, I don't want to see your smiling face. Everything seems to go. It's a giant eraser. Some people are so sweet and so loving and so quiet and so, oh, they just give you the shirt off their back until they get a cold. And they turn into something entirely different. It's almost like Dr. Jekyll and Mr. Hyde, and all they got is a stuffy nose. See, we need that wisdom that gives us a kind of serenity, you know? Wow. Well, let's go on. Do you have any more questions out there? Okay. Now we're going to look at another sacrament in this beautiful Vatican document. We're called penance. You can call it confession, you can call it penance, you can call it reconciliation. I don't care what you call it as long as you go. Today, I don't know what it takes sometimes to get anybody to hear your confession. But it says here, on the night he was betrayed, as he commenced his saving passion, Jesus instituted the sacrifice of the new covenant in his blood. Why? For the remission of sin. And after his resurrection, he sent his Spirit to the apostles that they may have the power to forgive or retain. We're talking about power of the will. Hmm? Do you realize the power a priest has? It's awesome. You know, it's awesome to think that this man, by ordination, is called by God himself to hold in his hand what is a wafer of bread and a cup of wine. And he says those words of consecration. And suddenly, you know, I think in the morning at Mass, there must be at that moment when every angel in that chapel of ours, all the guardian angels of all the people kneeling there, the guardian angel, that priest, the angels that surround the Blessed Sacrament. I think when the priest pronounces those words, I think every one of those angels goes, oh, awesome. Wow. Look at that. Look what happened. That's what happened. And then he has that same priest has the power I could kneel before. And tell him all my sins. Because at that moment, he is Christ. He is not a man. He's Jesus. And I kneel for him, before him, like Peter must have, or Magdalene, or maybe Thomas, because he didn't believe. And he says some special words to me. He says, I absolve you. I absolve you from all your sins. It's an awesome time. And I think my guardian angel, when he hears that priest say that to me, has to say, because suddenly, the darkest shadows in me are all gone. And there is a light that is sublime. Now you talk about power. Do you think a president has power, or a king has power, or anybody else has power? No. That's not power. The power lies in that man chosen by God to do such a great thing. Unbelievable power. Now, you know what he said to Peter? I give you the keys of the kingdom of heaven. Can you imagine a man having the keys of the kingdom of heaven? Oh boy, those feminists, I bet they're hot tonight, huh? Oh, wow. I didn't even intend that, you know. I don't even feel ornery tonight. But whatever you bind on earth shall be bound in heaven, and whatever you loose on earth shall be loosed in heaven. In obedience to the Lord's command, Peter preached the remission of sins by baptism on the day of Pentecost. You know, on Profession Day, Holy Mother Church says, that when I'm professed, it's like another baptism. In other words, all my sins are washed away. Well, when I was first professed, I said that to my friends and relatives, thinking they would rejoice with me, you know. Then I got this new garment. And all of a sudden, I get all kinds of petitions in the mail. And the sisters at the monastery started giving me those little slips of paper all wound up with scotch tape. And they said, here, carry this for me while you're lying there prostrate before the Lord. I had such a pad around me of notes that I never felt the floor. The whole litany of the saints was said, and I never knew I was laying on the floor. But they knew something very special was going to happen. On Pentecost, Peter said, repent, and what else? Be baptized. In the name of Jesus. This is one of those nights. It's not supposed to be good for you. But I'm stuck. We better go for a break.

0: I played football for over 20 years of my life, you know, grade school, high school, college with the University of Michigan, played 9 years professionally, have a nice diamond Super Bowl ring to show for it, and I retired at the ripe old age of 30. And so obviously there's much more to my life than just being a football player. I'm married, I have 6 children, and I'm a Knight of Columbus. 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And the truth can only be found in the person of Jesus Christ. I've been given many great things in life. But even with all these great things, I'm still restless. At least I'm restless until I share them with others. And the Knights of Columbus have provided me opportunities to do just that.
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2: These are the sweetest words you'll never hear if you decide to go through with that abortion.
3: Love you, Mama. I love you, Daddy.
2: Do you really want to go through with this?

So, thanks for waiting. You know, this asthma stuff is a gift for me from God. We just have to kind of live with it. Some people are asking a question. Can lay people baptize? Well, let's see what the church says about it. If no priest or deacon is available, this is an emergency now. Say, for example, you just had the baby and you were bringing it home, and suddenly in the back of the car it begins to choke and it's beginning to get blue, and things, you realize this child is in danger of death. Anyway, any person at all with the intention of doing what is right may and sometimes must administer baptism when there is imminent danger of death, or especially if the actual moment of death has come. Well, you have to understand, your lay people just can't go around baptizing little children. If danger of death is not yet imminent, the sacrament ought, if possible, to be administered by a member of the faithful. It is desirable that even in this case, a small community be collected, or that at least there be, if possible, one or more witnesses. So we're talking about catechetical people, social worker, nurses, physicians, people who really know this child is in danger of death. And I think it's very necessary that we understand this. Now, we're going to take some questions from the audience. We have a phone call. Hello? No phone call. Okay. So it's important that the child is baptized, but we have to know the church says it cannot be baptized if the person, the parents or guardian, is not going to be raise it as a Catholic and allow it to really participate in the church. So there are many, many cases that you have to really go to a priest and see what the situation really is and what the solution is. But sometimes a guardian wants the child to be baptized, the parents don't. Well, then at that, they're going to have to wait. Why is that? Well, you see, you have to be sure that once the presence of Jesus is there, and the Spirit, and the Father, that child has to, that child is obliged, and you are obliged to have that child learn every truth that it is possible to learn. See, and we say, well, how can we allow that to happen? What would you happen if everybody was baptized and was never lived as a Christian? Wouldn't that be culpable? Wouldn't that make it worse? So we have to realize it's important that you baptize your children. It's also important that as parents you raise those children in the truths of the church. Because there's so much to learn. Just think what you learn by knowing about confirmation. Think what that child will understand when it knows that when it commits sin, it can be absolved, it can be made new again. And don't you anybody out there tell me kids don't commit sin. You have to be deaf, dumb, and blind not to know that these kids by 4 years old and five know more than you did when you were 20. And when you know more, you're going to have that tendency to sin more. You can't. Kids in the 6th, 7th grade are on drugs already. Don't tell me they don't sin. Don't tell me they can receive communion and 4 years later go to confession. You gotta be kidding. I mean, we arrive at the use of reason, and once you say no, bingo, you did it. Or once you say yes at the wrong time. 12-year-old children getting pregnant and you're telling me they don't sin? Let's look at the church and study these documents. You see this document?
And this document is called Vatican Council II. They know where you can get them? Write for them. Be informed about what the church really teaches. What the church is really saying in these documents. We're going to pray tonight for a child in West Palm Beach whose parents are fighting all the time. Isn't that the saddest thing, huh? When a child calls up tonight and says, my parents are always fighting. Pray for them. We're going to pray for Ronald in Pennsylvania, who has cancer. We want to pray for a caller in Florida whose sister is ill. We want to pray for a caller from Ohio who's praying for the grace of sobriety. I want to pray for each one of you here and out there in television land for grace, for repentance, for faith and hope and love, for a great renewal in the church. You know what I bet? There are 55 million Catholics in America. 55 million. If all 55 million read these two books, what do we have? A new church. It would be wonderful. We'd all be striving for holiness. So let's say all those prayers. Lord God, I ask you to take into your hands tonight, into your arms, all those I've mentioned, the sick, the lonely, those in Turkey still buried under rubble, those that are cold in all the streets in all our cities all over the world, all the children whose parents are divorced or fighting, quarreling, all those on drugs that can't lift that burden, all the alcoholics that are listening that want to be delivered so badly, all those who are just without hope, all those that are without faith, those who have long lost love. For those, Lord, and for all those that need our prayers, we ask your grace. Your grace, your love, your peace, your joy.

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7: 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Amen.

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3: Well, good morning, everyone, and welcome to Women of Grace Live. I am Johnette Williams, very happy to be with you on this beautiful Wednesday in the Lord. And you know I love Wednesdays. Why do I love Wednesdays? Because it is Wacky Wednesday, and Sue Brinkman is with us every Wednesday, and we talk about the weird and the wacky. Yes, we do. We are the two wacky women of Wacky Wednesday. Amen and hallelujah. So we look forward to your calls. 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You can send them to my email address, womenofgrace@ewtn.com. 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If you're a first-time caller and or a first-time submitter, I surely do want to know about that. And I will ring my little happy bell. Hear it? I'll ring my happy little bell to welcome you for your debut right here on Women of Grace Live. We do love having that holy conversation with you. And we also love, you know, striving to find the way in which we can live our life of faith in the world, no matter what our situation is, no matter what our circumstances, our environment, our milieu, no matter what, we can live it. We can carve a path. And we've seen that in the lives of ever so many saints who really do give us such good guidance and such good insight into how we can live that abundant life in our Lord Jesus Christ, no matter what on earth is going on. So all that being said, we're happy to be with you today, and I am looking forward to hearing from you. Do want you to check out our website. I'm talking about Sue Brinkman here today because she's with us. I want to remind you about a beautiful webinar that's coming up. It is. It's coming up the end of this month in the not-too-distant future, like 12 days away. And it's an online webinar. It is Monday evening, June 29th at 7:30 p.m., The Battle for Woman's Soul, the Feminine Genius versus Radical Feminism. Listen, ladies, I'm telling you, you're going to want to join us for this webinar. Yes, you are, because it's going to be so insightful for you. We're going to learn so much. We're going to find, you know, why is it that we see what it is that we see happening in the world today, and what is the connection to radical feminism? We'll uncover that. And I do want to say to you gentlemen, too, you know, I know it sounds like it's just a women's topic. It is oriented for women, but this impacts you. It impacts you so much. It helps to explain, you know, terms like we hear the manosphere. Why do we have that, like a negative, you know, negative term? Or what about this toxic masculinity? Excuse me, it chokes me up just thinking about it. Sue is going to give us the roots of why we see these kinds of things floating to the surface of our culture today. So all of that is happening on Monday, June 29th, 7:30 p.m. You can register right at our website, and I'm encouraging you to do so. You're going to see it. It's number one in the slideshow there. Very lovely. And we invite you to click on that. It's a landing page. It'll take you to where you can register. Or you can look it up in the event section, too, and you'll get a little bit more information about it. I think both places are going to take you to the landing page. So all of that being said, we want to see you there. there. Also, want to tell you something else that Sue Brinkman is going to be doing, just because she's a very busy lady, has much, much, much that's going on in her own world, but her world with us is really a busy one. She is going to be conducting a Women of Grace book study. This is going to be so interesting. I want Sue to talk a little bit about this. It's going to be so interesting. It is Piety of Personality. Piety of Personality. Actually, it's Piety and Personality. The Temperaments of the Saints is the book that you are going to be studying. Piety and Personality, The Temperaments of the Saints, written by Rosemary McGuire Berry. It's going to start on Monday, July the 13th. So I'm giving you not quite a month's heads up on this. We have, just a beautiful, beautiful group of people that join us for every book study. But we want you to know that's not a closed group. It's a wide open group. They're very friendly people with warm and welcoming hearts. So we invite you to join us for this. Sue will give us a little insight into this book, but I know she is near giddy over it. So it's going to be a wonderful, wonderful book study. So I invite you to do that. Now, listen, also happening at the end of this month, and this is really, really important, our Benedicta Institute for Women summer online course is being offered. It's the Essentials of Carmelite Spirituality. And I know that that's just thrilling Sue, even now as she hears me say that, because she is, a discalced Carmelite Third Order. And so, she loves the Carmelite Spirituality. This is going to be a beautiful course. It's being taught by Dr. Donald Wallenfang, who is our academic advisor. It begins on June 29th. I should say that, that's when all of the course information is available for you on June the 29th, runs until August the 2nd. That's 5 weeks. You're going to meet Thursday evenings with Dr. Wallenfang, and that is going to begin at 6 p.m. to 7 p.m. Your books, et cetera, you will receive. You can contact us at the ministry. We will get them out to you. Of course, there's going to be reading, and there's going to be some assignments that you have to do, because it is truly a course. But it's going to take you deeply into the Carmelite understanding of the spiritual life and the Carmelite worldview. And it's going to be a beautiful, beautiful opportunity for you. So if you've been wanting to learn more about the Carmelite spirituality, if you're just feeling called, even as I'm speaking these words, then I want for you to go out there and check it out. Again, you can register right online. It's being offered through the Women of Grace Benedicta Institute for Women. That is one of the outreaches of Women of Grace. And this helps women gain a certification in Catholic women's leadership. And that certification is an important one, because it can become a door opener in a lot of ways. You can also just take the courses for spiritual enrichment, however, if you want to. So I want you to learn a little bit more about the Benedicta Institute, and I want you to join us for this course, because I think that once you take one of them, you're going to want to take more of them. They really are very insightful. They're really very informative. And as I say, this is an online course, so it's easy breezy. You'll be at home. You don't have to travel anywhere. You don't have to spend that money. You can do this in the comfort of your own house. And in addition to that, you will be able to access the lessons anytime you want during the week. So you can fit everything very neatly into whatever your daily schedule is. So I encourage you to check it out. It's a really wonderful program. We've got it, just really down to a science in the way in which it's delivered and the way in which you participate. And I'll tell you, it's all oriented to making it easy for you. So we invite you to check it out, Benedicta Institute for Women, Summer 2026 Online Course, Essentials of Carmelite Spirituality, June 29th to August 2nd, meeting on Thursday evenings from 6 to 7 p.m. Dr. Donald Wallenfang is the instructor. So all kinds of good things happening here. Want to give you those numbers again. Get your questions ready. Sue has a great topic. One I really have never heard of before, so I'm very excited to hear what she's going to share with us. Even though sometimes, excitement, I don't even know if that's the right word, because sometimes it's chilling. What she shares with us, right? It's chilling. But nonetheless, I know that this is going to be an intriguing, let's use that word. It's going to be an intriguing topic for us to look at today. 833-288-EWTN. That's 833-288-3986. Looking forward to hearing from you. I surely am. Do give us a call. Do send us a text. We're at the ready for you today. You hear that music? We're going to a break. Get out to our website, womenofgrace.com. We're going to be right back on the other side of the break. Don't go away. Stay with us today. We'll be right back. I have nothing else to say. Oh my goodness, I'm at it again. We'll be back in a minute. Stay tuned.

0: 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I'm Montse Alvarado with some great news. 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
6: 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Peter, tell us, why did you put this book together with Cardinal Sarah, and why is it important, especially for Catholics to read?
7: Well, I wanted to have him speak specifically to sacred music. What is liturgy? What is sacred music at the beginning? And then what does that look like in practice? Should we be singing a Gregorian chant, or does that not matter? You know, what do we need Latin? There's a lot of different issues that I think make it relevant for musicians, for priests, and for the average Catholic.
6: Peter Carter, co-author with Cardinal Robert Sarah of The Song of the Lamb, Sacred Music and the Heavenly Liturgy. I'm Doug Keck. This has been a Bookmark Brief. Thanks for stopping by. We'll see you next time.
8: Well, there it is. It is the music of Wacky Wednesday, and Sue is with us today. We've got a great topic lined up. I am so excited that she's with us. As you well know, Sue does all of the research for Women of Grace on the New Age, and it is her blog that you read when you go out there and read the New Age blog. And you can send questions to Sue, and she will answer them for you. She certainly will. And a lot of times, it's by way of your questions and comments that come in on Wednesdays that some of these articles get developed, because she'll say, I'm not heard of that. I'm going to do the research. There'll be a blog. And then there is. And suddenly, magically, after a lot of work, it appears on the website there. Sue does very deep research on these things, and she is a treasure. She's a treasure to us. I think she's a treasure to the whole

0: Wherein she talks about a lot of these various things. And again, that is set up for you by category. So it's very easy. If you prefer to watch rather than you prefer to read, then that is an option for you. Sue is a marvelous author, lots and lots of books she has written. She has a series that's out there right now that is very, very good. The first two, what would I say, installments of this series, it's a sequel, of novels, is available for you. So maybe she'll tell us a little bit about that. But without further ado, let's welcome Sue. Hey, Sue.
1: Oh, wow. You are rhyming away today. That's for sure. Every word out of your mouth is a rhyme. I'm not going to be able to compete with that today, I don't think.
0: Well, I don't know, but I will tell you this. I mean, like if I ever had a mental breakdown, my biggest fear is that all I would do is sit around and rhyme, right? You know, or if I go into dementia,
1: what,
0: God forbid. I don't know. I don't know why that is. It's just something from my youth. Anyway,
1: yeah,
0: I'm very eager to talk with you today about this book study and about everything else. I want to get to your topic, too, but I want to remind everybody that they can call in with their questions or comments. 833-288-EWTN. That's 833-288-3986. Same number to text your message, so it's very easy breezy for you. We want to hear from you today. But this whole beautiful book study that you're going to do on this remarkable book, and it is a remarkable book. I don't know anything much about it, but you know a whole lot about it because you're going to be presenting it. And, you know, you're really, I got to say, you're psyched up about this, to use an old phrase from the 60s and 70s.
1: I am psyched about it. And the reason is that you find out what your temperament is. Number one, yeah. You're going to find it out. What are you? You know, are you a choleric, meaning you're like a leader, you're kind of fearless, you're opinionated in that? Are you melancholic, meaning you kind of go by your gut instinct, you go by your feelings? Are you sanguine? You know, you're kind of, that person's impetuous, loving, very enthusiastic, or that you have the phlegmatic, you know, he's kind of laid back, very peaceful and that. And you learn, okay, first of all, what are the strengths of those different temperaments? Then what are the weaknesses? And you learn that by looking at the lives of the saints who had those temperaments. Like if you were a sanguine, you know, very impetuous, that type of, who does that sound like? Saint Peter.
0: Uh-huh.
1: Okay. And you see how Saint Peter also messed up quite a bit. And how these saints, Saint Mary Magdalene, by the way, was also a sanguine. And you could tell that with her. She was very impetuous in her youth, right? She ended up possessed by seven demons. But then look at how loving and she became when she converted to the Lord and just followed him. She was one of the few who were at the foot of the cross with Mary and St. John. So you can see that the sanguine can also devote all that energy into something very holy. And that's what this book kind of teaches you. It says, okay, here's your weaknesses. And all those saints, by the way, weren't born holy. They had to learn how to deal with their temperaments too and how they went about doing that. Mm-hmm. And then using that temperament as their route to holiness.
0: Mm-hmm.
1: And it's such a well-written book and so much reflection. And I just know by the groups that we always have there in our book study that we are going to have a ball with this book. Because like I said, you're going to learn, you know, what is your personality? What is your temperament? And I found out mine is predominantly choleric and melancholic. So uh-huh. You're mostly always a combination. You're not just one. Very little sanguine in me and very little phlegmatic in me. But I thought, well, that's no surprise because I know I'm not laid back. I wish I was laid back sometimes so I could get a little rest. But it's an exciting book. And if you've never tried one of our book studies, boy, this would be the one to do it because you will have a ball reading the book. And then when we all get together and talk about it, you get so much more comprehensive a view of what you read. Like you'll see things in there that you didn't see when you read it. But when we're talking about it, you go, oh, is that what that meant? It's just a wonderful, it's a beautiful experience every week that we meet. And it's only for an hour on Monday nights, but it's 7:30. But we have a ball together. And I think this is the perfect book. And it's a fun book for summer. It's fun to read it.
0: Well, you know, I think it's going to be exciting. Now, people might be asking, you know, they're listening to us, and obviously this book you recommend highly, otherwise you would not be presenting it at one of our book studies. And they might say, well, you know, I'm a little confused because, you know, I hear you guys talking all of the time about horoscopes and astrology charts and all of these, the Enneagram and all of these things being bad. So what makes this different when it

0: comes to looking at your personality and trying to determine what it is that you act out of?
1: Now, that's a very good question, because this is not an Enneagram. This has nothing to do with that. And it's not really even a personality test. The temperaments go back for a long way. Early Christian writers have written about this, about a person's just your overall type of personality is all it really is. And there's a lot of leeway in between them. Like I said, you're never really one thing or the other. You're kind of a mix of all of them. It's just what percentage of each. And it's just different tendencies that you have. It doesn't try to do anything like match up your personality traits with your sin, your tendency, your weakness tendency, sort of like what the Enneagram does. It's nothing like that. And it's really not even like a personality test. Like when you read this, you're going to see yourself in the different saints and say, oh yeah, I kind of act like that too. Or yeah, I would have reacted the way he did, you know, St. Thomas More when he was going to his death and different things like that. He was a phlegmatic personality, meaning he was very laid back. He was very funny. He was a very witty man. St. Thomas More. He was even cracking jokes up to the point that he, you know, was climbing the scaffold. He was cracking jokes. He was just so intent and focused on the Lord. And he knew he was going to his reward. So he was calm inside. He was able to do that. It's just, but the temperament is not a personality test, and it definitely is not an Enneagram. So I'm glad you asked that question, because I think it's a good one.
0: Yeah, you know, I did, a little thought just came into my head. See what you think about this. I was thinking to myself, you know what? Sometimes, you know, we have a warm, fuzzy feeling towards a certain saint. And sometimes we have that warm, fuzzy feeling because we feel rather akin to that saint, right? But then sometimes we greatly admire another saint, right? There's a difference between feeling warm and fuzzy towards a saint and feeling, oh gosh, I really admire him. And if we really, my thinking is that if we really admire a saint, this is just my thought right now, it just came to me when you were talking there. Maybe it's because what we long for, what we want to emulate in that saint is a quality or a characteristic that we don't have, or maybe one that is latent within us and needs to come out. What do you think about that?
1: Oh, I love that. I love, absolutely love that, because I can tell by the different saints that I kind of look up to. I'm looking at the two Teresas, Therese and then Teresa. Teresa is very down to earth, very practical, very much a choleric personality. In fact, she's in the book. She's very choleric.
0: Therese of Lisieux or Teresa? Teresa. Big Mama or Little
1: Teresa
0: Mama?
1: Teresa of Avila. The Big Mama.
0: Oh, Teresa of Avila.
1: Teresa of Avila was very choleric, very, very, very fearless. That Therese was melancholic. She went by her gut. She went by her feelings. Very emotional. Isn't that her? When you read the story of his soul, that's Therese. Yeah. I mean, I like the practicality of Teresa, but I like that lovingness and you know, that sweet emotional exuberance, if you want to call it that, of Therese.
0: Yeah.
1: I love that aspect of her. But I kind of like St. Mary Magdalene, too, in this book. You're going to start to like her, too. She's sanguine, and I have very little sanguine in me. Like, I give a link in the very beginning of the class, you'll be able to take this, a link to a personality, not a personality, a temperament test. And it's just a quick little thing, but it'll give you an idea of where you're falling by the different way you answer questions. You know, like if you're in a room full of people that you don't know, how do you react? Are you a little bit tense or nervous, or you just walk up to them and you're real jovial and happy? Simple things like that, but they can determine what your temperament is, what kind of attitude you have towards others, towards yourself. So, but all in all, I just think this book is terrific, and people are just going to have a really good time with it.
0: Well, I can't wait. I'm looking forward to it. As a matter of fact, I've already ordered my book as we were talking. So there you go. And I encourage all of you to do the same thing and to join Sue in July for this beautiful, beautiful opportunity. All of the information, once again, is at our website. You can simply go out there and click on it, and we will be very, very happy to see you there. Sue, I want to talk with you a little bit today, though, about your topic, because this sounds really fascinating.
1: Well, you know, it came up on the news. There's so much about the America's 250th anniversary, and this did come up, and it's Tecumseh's curse, and what is there anything to it? But then we got a question about it, and I thought, now that's odd. This must be a confirmation. Maybe I need to write this up and see what it is. Tecumseh's curse is pretty much a legend, but the legend is that it was a curse was put upon all U.S. presidents elected in a year ending in zero, by Tenskwatawa, who was known as by the Shawnee Indians as the prophet, who was the brother of the great Shawnee indigenous leader, Tecumseh. And the story behind the curse starts with Tecumseh had a grievance against William Henry Harrison. This was before Harrison was elected president. The argument began over a land deal that Tecumseh made with Harrison that he believed was unfair. So what he did, Tecumseh, was he organized this large federation of Native peoples from all over, from Wisconsin, Florida, and that. This was in like the early 19th century that this was taking place. And he used his skill as a speaker. He was very charismatic. And he organized all these tribes to join in a cause promoting Native American unity. And by 1809, he had amassed a significant number of these warriors, and it was William Henry Harrison, who was serving as governor of the Indian Territory at the time, who confronted Tecumseh and his warriors. And that became known as the Battle of Tippecanoe. I'm sure some people have heard that. That was the Battle of Tippecanoe, when the two of them conflicted. And that took place in Ohio, where Tecumseh was defeated. Now, a year later, Tecumseh and his remaining warriors sided with the British in the War of 1812, where he was shot and killed. So Tecumseh was actually killed there. And it's said that angry American soldiers mutilated his body and took pieces of it to use as souvenirs. And Tenskwatawa, who was his brother, of course, was very devastated not only by the losses, but by that. And he is said to have put a curse on the U.S. president, saying that, I won't read the whole thing, but I have the curse in our blog. It says Harrison will not win this year to be the great chief, but he may win next year. And if he does, he will not finish his term. He will die in office. No president has ever died in office, but Harrison will die, I tell you, he said. And when he dies, you will remember my brother Tecumseh's death. It was actually very sad what he was saying. You're going to remember what you did to us and what you did to our people every time one of these presidents dies in office. So you have to ask, did Tecumseh's curse actually kill seven presidents who died in a year ending in zero? So you have, of course, William Henry Harrison. He was the very first victim. He was elected after campaigning with the slogan, Tippecanoe and Tyler too. That was his campaign thing. And he died 30 days after his inauguration of pneumonia. So he wasn't even in office for a month. Then you have Abraham Lincoln. He was elected in 1860. He was assassinated. James Garfield, elected in 1880, was shot after 4 months in office, and died in September of 1881. Guiteau actually was mentally unstable, and he eventually was hung for that crime. William McKinley was elected to his second term in 1900. He was also shot by a man who claimed that he was the enemy of the people. And he died a week later. Warren Harding, elected in 1920, was in office for a few years before he suffered a stroke during a visit to San Francisco. And he died actually in the Palace Hotel on August 2nd, my birthday. He died in 1923. Then you have Franklin Roosevelt. Now, he was the only president who was in office for 12 years, you know. He served three terms. Mm-hmm. He was elected to his third term in 1940, and he was in the midst of serving his fourth term when he suffered a cerebral hemorrhage and died on April the 12th. Now, because he was elected in a year ending in zero for one of his terms, that's how he ends up on that list of those presidents who might have been felled by Tecumseh's curse. Then you have John F. Kennedy, elected in 1960. And we all know what happened to President JFK. But not every president elected in a year ending in zero died in office. Ronald Reagan was elected in 1980. Now, he was shot, but he survived. Then you have, there's a lot of people like to say that Reagan was the first to break the curse of Tecumseh because he survived. But you have George W. Bush, who, if you remember, was elected in the year 2000, and there were two attempts made on his life as well. He survived them. Joe Biden, elected in 2020, he survives to this day. So some of the devotees of the curse suggest that the assassination attempts themselves were part of Tecumseh's work. But, you know, although curses are very real, I'm not saying that they're not real. We have no documented evidence that Tenskwatawa placed a curse on anyone. Hence the conclusion that Tecumseh's curse, nothing more than an urban legend. So we really don't have a lot of proof about it. But it is kind of coincidental, isn't it? The way the numbers did fall out.
0: Yeah.
1: With seven presidents who did die in office. But then you have how many more? Let me count them. One, two, three, at least three here that didn't.
0: Mm-hmm.
1: And this is in pretty modern times now, since the 1980s, 2020, 2000, and then 2020. So I think that curse is pretty much over with. That's what it sounds like to me, if it was one.
0: It's very interesting. It's very interesting when you take a look and you line that curse up with what historic evidence says, you know. But then again, you know, just because it lines up, as you're saying, it doesn't always mean that it is what it appears to be, right? And that's where we can, you know, look at things and get ourselves either into trouble or maintain some kind of equilibrium as things seem to be falling apart around us. Well, friends, we're eager to hear from you today. 833-288-EWTN. That's 833-288-3986. We have got Matthew Gubinsky answering the phones. We have Tom Price out there on social. The wonderful and lovely Vanessa Sanchez right there pushing buttons and making it all happen. We're going to be right back with Sue Brinkman.
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4: You know, maybe we need to ask ourselves, do we really know Jesus? Maybe another way to ask that would be, how familiar are you with the Gospels? When I was living in D.C., I was on the plane taking a late flight home, sitting next to a young girl. She was probably 16, 17. I had my collar on, and we got talking, and she said somehow in the course of the conversation, she acknowledged that she was running away from home and was in the midst of an awful lot of difficulties that were going on. Her story seemed to be remarkably akin to the story of the prodigal son, which we just heard this past Sunday at Mass, huh? And so I started to speak a little bit about that with her. And I said, you sound a little bit like the younger son in the story of the prodigal son. And she looked at me like I was from Mars. And I said, are you not familiar with the story of the prodigal son? And she says, no, never heard it. And I just looked at her and I says, oh my goodness, are you in for a wonderful evening?
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0: Well, welcome back, everybody. 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I'm Johnette Williams. 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And let me tell you a little bit more about it. It's going to talk about the archangels. Michael, Gabriel, Raphael, they're the archangels. And this is an ebook, and here's how you get it. 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So I encourage you to get a copy of that book. But I want you to get out there too and to get Sue's book, Fighting Like a Catholic. That's available for you, Sue. You can tell us everywhere. We might have it at Women of Grace. I'm not 100% sure, but I think we might.
1: I think we do. We have it at Women of Grace. We have it at EWTN, and Amazon, of course, has it. It's okay. Fight Like a Catholic.
0: Well, there you go. Yep. So that gives you all kinds of options, folks, on how you can get a copy of that book. And I do want to tell you that Theology and Sanity that Sue just mentioned is also, it looks like it's been reprinted. And, you know, it's out there on, I'm checking out Amazon right now. I'm looking for a hard copy from the old times, but I'm not finding it. I just have to do more research. Anyway, we want to get you on the air with us today. And the way that that happens is by you giving us a call, 833-288-EWTN. That's 833-288-3986 is the way that you can join us. We're looking forward to talking with you about the weird and the wacky. And our phone lines are open. Matthew Gubensky is eager to take them. Tom Price is actually in today for Pedro Quiles. He is going to be collecting your text messages. And you leave those text messages for us at the same number as the online number, 833-288-EWTN. So what do you have for us, Sue? You always have a topic you want to get into.
1: I actually have a couple of them today, and both on two different subjects. But the first one is, should you name your guardian angel?
0: Oh, that's it. We're talking about guardian angels, right?
1: Yeah, there we are. And, you know, people like to do that. They like to name their guardian angel. But according to the church, we're told that, and this is in the Directory on Popular Piety and the Liturgy, that the practice of assigning names to the holy angels should be discouraged.
0: Ooh, okay.
1: Except in the cases of Gabriel, Raphael, and Michael, whose names are contained in Holy Scripture. And I went looking for, okay, well, why is that teaching like that? And I found something that had been written by a man by the name of Jim Gontis, who's a director of religious education in the Diocese of Harrisburg. And he gave such a nice, succinct, down-to-earth answer. He said, we should not try to name our guardian angels. God knows their names. We don't and won't, at least until heaven. Assigning a name to someone implies a claim of authority by the one doing the naming over the one being named. Parents name their children. People name their cats. Children don't name their parents, nor do cats name their people, as far as he knows. Then he goes, we don't have authority over our guardian angels. Rather, God has given them a certain authority over us. So this is a matter of authority. Again, you have to watch that. We talked about it several weeks ago when we were discussing deprecatory and imprecatory prayer. And you have to be so careful that you have authority as it's dictated by the church, not as you reason it to be. It should be that the church has laid down that you're supposed to do. Now, we really want to do this is because you don't want to be calling up something. You might have named it something, and you're calling up a demon. Right? You might decide to answer that or whatever. You got to be very careful about that. And there's a lot of phony angels out there in the New Age. That's a whole cottage industry in the New Age. You have angel intuitives, right? They claim to be able to converse with your angelic and ascended master realms. To angel readers, they rely on psychic powers or angel cards to reach entities that they claim are angelic. And all of this stuff can lead you into the wrong places. So you should be very, very careful about that, number one. Angels don't exist to tell you the lottery number that you're going to win on this week. That's not what they're here for. Angels exist solely to do the will of God, not to be at the beck and call of psychics or the turn of a playing card. So they're a great, great gift to us. And all you need to do is to just say, my dear angel, please help me. And he's right there. He's right there. Angel, help me. You don't really need to have a name for him. I have like a little nickname for him. But I've never named him. I've never named my angel. But I know a lot of people have done that. And we continually get that question here. Is it okay if I do it? And my recommendation is to not do it. If the church is saying that this should be discouraged, don't do it. Just stay away from it. I've always said that listen to the church. They know more than you do. And it doesn't matter who the Pope is and if you agree with him or not. None of that matters. This is Jesus' church. And if he's saying don't do this, don't do it. That's the way I look at things like that. So don't name your guardian angel. Just refer to him as my angel.
0: I'm looking for a passage. See if I can find this. You know, I'm looking for a passage that St. Paul wrote to Timothy, and I'm not really Yeah, here it is. Yeah, good. So the reason why I want to read this is because years ago, this was a fad. This was something that was really circulating around, and unfortunately it was circulating around a lot of charismatic circles, where you should name your guardian angel, to go ahead and name, you know, pray and ask the Lord to reveal to you what the name of your angel is, and then people were doing that, naming their angels. And it's not a good idea to do that. And, you know, the fact of the matter is, when you were talking about the New Age, and you were talking about these psychics, and these mediums, and these angel intuitives, and all of this stuff, people have spent hours and hours, years and years, you know, getting all involved in this false religion. It's not, I mean, it is a belief system. I don't even like to use the word religion in reference to some things that are so ridiculous. But that is exactly what they've done. And when you talk about, you know, we do know that there are men involved in that, but the fact of the matter is it's mostly women. And this is what Paul writes to Timothy, and it's under the heading in this particular Bible, Godlessness in the Last Days. He says this: you must understand this. Now, this is Paul talking to Timothy. You must understand this, that in the last days, distressing times will come. People will be lovers of themselves, sounds like today, lovers of money, boasters, arrogant, abusive, disobedient to their parents, ungrateful, unholy, inhuman, implacable, slanderers, profligates, brutes, haters of good, treacherous, reckless, swollen with conceit, lovers of pleasure rather than lovers of God, holding to the outward form of godliness but denying its power. Avoid them. And here at verse 6, for among them are those who make their way into households and captivate silly women, overwhelmed by their sins and swayed by all kinds of desires, who are always being instructed and can never arrive at a knowledge of the truth. And that's what's happening. There's all of this instruction. There's all of this kind of, you know, false spiritual education that is out there in the occult sector that people are spending tons of money on, tons of time on, and thinking that they're acquiring some esoteric knowledge and wisdom. And really, it's nothing. It's sawdust. It's absolutely nothing. They're searching for the truth, spending monies on seeking it, but seeking in all of the wrong places and never arriving at a knowledge of the truth, because truth has a name, and that name is Jesus Christ. He is the way, the truth, and the life. So anyway, when you were talking about that, I thought, you know, how many women have gotten trapped in this nonsense, Sue? Men too, but women just have a propensity for this nonsense.
1: I think we're more spiritual. We're just more spiritual. We're more open. We're more receptive to that. And I think that sometimes it can work against us. And we have to be very, very careful about it. Like you're saying, you just don't be calling upon, you know, beings, preternatural beings, because you don't know who's going to answer you.
0: That's right.
1: So, yeah, you have to be very, very careful about this. And like I was saying, angels, that's the whole cottage industry. And their idea of what angels are is so far from real angels. We were just discussing that, the powers of preternatural beings. Why would you want to reduce an angel from that preternatural being with all of those powers into a garden fairy, which is generally what they are?
0: Right.
1: They're just, you know, happy little creatures who are sitting there waiting for you to ask them to, you know, please grant me the love of my life. And I need some money. Could you get me, you know, a couple $1 million?
0: Yeah. Yeah. To be manipulated. Yeah. To manipulate
1: exactly.
0: Them for our own wants, our own desires, our own pleasures, and our, you know, own sphere of influence. I mean, it's nuttiness. But you know, like you say, it's a cottage industry, and it's a billion-dollar industry, billions and billions of dollar industry at this point in time. When you consider how this has moved into the mainstream and how it is heralded and trumpeted in every retail endeavor, name it. You know, it doesn't matter if it's makeup or clothing. I mean, there it is. It's right out there for you. And you know, people just, you know, applaud all this, and they think they're enlightened. They do.
1: They publish their messages.
0: I've
1: looked at them, and the messages go on and on and on and on. And you can read the message from one website and go to one of the other ones, and they almost sound exactly alike. It's all a bunch of platitudes. It's not really telling you anything in particular, but people just hang with them. Whoa, Michael just gave another message to Susie Stargazer, you know, and everybody runs over to the website. So, I mean, it's almost like a little cult.
0: Of these
1: false prophets and false messages. But the problem that I get from that is that What if that person does want to turn to God? They're not going to understand the voice of their shepherd because their mind and their heart and their spirit is so filled with false voices. Yeah. Like, how do they find the true one there? And I pray for them, as which we have to do, because it can lead to not only great confusion, spiritual confusion, but really to great spiritual danger. They're putting themselves in enormous danger by doing stuff like this.
0: Yeah, they got to get cleaned out. You know, I mean, basically, you know, there has to be a reorientation. Paul talks about that in Romans 12, you know, verse 2. Do not be conformed to this age, but rather be transformed by the renewal of your mind so that you might know what is good, true, and perfect, right? What is God's will? So it's a renewal of the mind. So there has to be a re-education. You know, and God, of course, he can do all things. He can clean you out all at one time and just dump this knowledge into you, but it typically doesn't happen that way. I mean, it's a divesting process. I got to say this, it's a deliverance process.
1: I do believe that. I really do. And you got to be so careful and you've got to ask questions. Mm-hmm. We have to be a little bit more skeptical of some of the stuff that we see online. And I just so appreciate the questions we get. We just got one a couple weeks ago now about this new Chinese form of exercise. It's what they're calling it is Baduanjin. And is it harmless for Catholics or does it have any religious implications? Now, that is a good question. Mm-hmm. That's what we need to be asking about some of these things, because Baduanjin is a form of Guizhang. Well, that was been practiced in China for, you know, 1,000 years. It's deeply rooted in the spiritual and philosophical foundation of Taoism, Buddhism, and traditional Chinese medicine. But, you know, right now it's become very popular because there was a recent Fox News Digital article about these clinical trials showing that 10 minutes of practicing this can lower your blood pressure without medication. And that's in people with stage 1 hypertension. So that drew a whole bunch of attention to this. Now everybody wants to do it. And when I describe it in the blog that I write about it, but it's kind of a mixture between Tai Chi and Baduanjin and Qigong. And it's like slow movements combined with breathing and meditation. And what you're focusing on doing is balancing your internal energy. Like for those who don't know what Qigong is, that's a Chinese exercise. It's an exercise system that focuses on attracting qi or life force energy from the universe. And you pose yourself in different positions. And they believe that Qigong can help to regulate the body's qi, which doesn't exist, and in the mind also through the meditation processes. So meditation is a very big part of this. But we're not meditating on God, and you can't substitute God into that, which is what people try to do. Even though health organizations have tried to adapt Baduanjin to secular health regimens, its core philosophy remains fundamental to that practice. And you need to be really careful getting involved in some of this stuff, because you could, if you're your instructor, depending on, you know, how deeply they get involved in this stuff, begin to lead you to get more and more involved in it. That's where the dangers really come from. You're going to start to be, there's Buddhist, there's Shaolin influences in it, Hindu influences in it. And it's actually the 8 movements that make up Baduanjin come from 2 Taoist figures who are known as the 8 immortals in Taoist mythology, which are said to possess magical powers. So you got to look into stuff like this. And I just applaud people who will just ask the question. You know, what is this, and is it okay for me to do it?
0: Yeah.
1: And I think that Holy Spirit was active in that person by giving them that little impulse to say, you should check this out before you do it. And they do. And you can always come to us, newage@womenofgrace.com, and we will answer your questions.
0: Yeah. Yeah, that's what Sue does, is to do all of the research on this, to answer the questions that you send in to us, and also to do her own research on areas that are always springing up, because they're constantly springing up. But, you know, Sue, here's the interesting thing. They have done studies on people who practice Christian prayer, people that, you know, meditate on sacred scripture, people that pray the rosary in a meditative fashion, and they found the same results. You know, the blood pressure is lowered and all of this stuff. So the question is, why do we rush off to all of these, esoteric things? Why do we rush off to all of these basically occult-rooted things instead of doing that which God has given us to do, which helps us so much? I always like to point out to our listeners about praise. I did some research on praise and gratitude because I had a little suspicion about it in a positive sense, that you know there is a physiological response to praise and gratitude. And the fact of the matter is there is a physiological response to praise and gratitude. The happy hormones are released when we're praising and thanking God. Conversely, when we're brooding, ruminating, just thinking about everything that's wrong and everything that's miserable, getting ourselves into a real snit over things, then what ends up happening? We release the unhappy hormones and we begin to create neural pathways in our brain that are like ruts in a road and naturally take us in a certain direction whenever there is a stimulus that is similar to something that triggers, unhappy thoughts. So the fact of the matter is we've got to be so careful about this stuff. And I think about the marvelous way in which God's created the human person. So, you know, we have through the teachings of the church and sacred scripture what it is that we need. We don't need to be looking in all kinds of places for stuff that can only trip us up and lead us down very unhappy pathways in the end.
1: Exactly. We're giving into the curiosity about the exotic.
0: Right.
1: You know, things, this is so different from what we know. Let's go to the East and look for that. And that's really been going on for like at least 100 years now, especially in the areas of physical fitness and that sort of thing. They just like that. It's different and it's very attractive to them. So they start to get involved in it. And one thing leads to another before you know it. They're embracing some of these practices and some of these belief systems. So syncretism is alive and well in our day and age, especially when it comes to exercise. And like you were saying about the Catholic prayer, no one ever talks about that, especially the praise and worship. I live in a very hilly place in Pennsylvania, very hilly. When I go out for my walk, some of those hills, I call them screamers because that's what my thighs feel like when I'm trying to get up those hills. You put on praise music and watch how quickly you get up those hills. Because it really does release those endorphins in that body, that it just strengthens you. It just lifts you up. And I'm thinking of Cece Winans and some of her songs and that I have on my Spotify. And I'm just unable to get up those hills without stopping. I try to not have to stop halfway up the hill. But really, it does the exact same thing, only that's not exotic enough.
0: That's right. Don't
1: add. The Christian stuff is not exotic enough. And let's not get too into the Christian stuff with the media. They really want to promote things that are not Christian. Why? Because they don't like Christian morality. That's all about with them. They just don't want the morality. But yes, it's absolutely true that we can get the same thing by doing exercise and playing Christian music and that sort of thing and meditating on the Lord and praying your rosary. I mean, Pope John Paul II was always walking with his rosary and praying it. It's a beautiful thing to do. You don't need all this exotic stuff. And this is how Satan operates. He knows he can dangle these glittery things in front of you and you're going to go after them. We're supposed to reject the glamour of Satan, right?
0: Yeah. Well, two things. You know, number one, isn't that what got Eve into trouble in the first place, right? The exotic, right?
1: Yes.
0: So it really is part of the fall in that sense. Though the original sin came through Adam, what was used was this baiting of the curiosity, which takes me to Father Benedict Groeschel of Happy Memory. And in his very good book called A Still Small Voice, which, friends, is still available for you. You should get a copy if you don't have it. He talks about something. And he talks about, it's okay to have a healthy curiosity, right? You want to find out more about God. You want to find out about, why does the engine actually make the car run? You want to find stuff out, right? Or how on earth do I actually fix this problem? So that's healthy curiosity. But he talks about a morbid curiosity. And I love the use of that word. It's kind of like you're exotic. And if you put them together, a morbid, exotic curiosity, it takes us into nefarious places, right? Just the word morbid itself is morbid, And that's what he's talking about. It's a curiosity that leads us in directions we ought not to go. And generally speaking, as human persons, we know when we're headed down that path because I think there's a visceral response. Don't you think, Sue? Something comes up in us?
1: I do. It just does. There's like something, you just start to feel uncomfortable.
0: Mm-hmm.
1: Something's off. You feel
0: that's
1: like
0: right.
1: Something is off. And I always say that the check, it's a check in the spirit from the Holy Spirit. And that's what, I think that's what prompts most of the questions that come into us. People just think, you know, they encounter something and say, you know what, maybe I should just check with them about this. And that's really where that's coming from. Yeah, I do believe it. I do believe that we are warned. I believe our angels help to warn us and give us signals that something is off. And then it's up to us and how docile we are to the Lord to respond to those little signals and to go ahead and just check it out. So what if it means, you know, you have to wait a couple of days to decide whether or not to engage in a certain exercise or whatever? It's worth it. The wait is worth it. You'll learn more about it, and you'll be more inclined in the future to hear those little impulses. Every time you give in to them and you put aside your curiosity, you get a little stronger at that.
0: That's right. Absolutely. Well, Sue, thanks for a great program. It was wonderful. So informative as usual. And friends, we thank you for listening to us right here on Women of Grace Live. We're with you Monday through Friday at this same time on this same station, discussing issues of importance to your life and your faith, encouraging you to get out to our website, womenofgrace.com. Sue's blog is there. You can actually research on that blog according to topic. 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So we invite you to get out there and check that out. And of course, don't forget about the webinar. That is June 29th, Monday evening at 7:30 p.m. Eastern. It's an online event, so we can get hundreds of you in there. 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We're going to be back with you again tomorrow. God bless you now. Bye-bye.
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14: Prayer to St. Joseph. O St. Joseph, whose protection is so great, so strong, so prompt before the throne of God, I place in you all my interests and desires. O St. Joseph, do assist me by your powerful intercession and obtain for me from your divine Son all spiritual blessings through Jesus Christ our Lord, so that having engaged here below your heavenly power, I may offer my thanksgiving and homage to the loving fathers. O St. Joseph, I never weary contemplating you and Jesus asleep in your arms. I dare not approach while he reposes near your heart. Press him in my name and kiss his fine head for me, and ask him to return the kiss when I draw my dying breath. St. Joseph, patron of departing souls, pray for us. Amen.

0: that forever be praised, blessed, loved, adored, glorified, the most holy, most sacred, most adorable, most mysterious, most ineffable name of God, in heaven, on earth, and in the nether worlds, by all the creatures coming forth from the hands of God, and by the sacred heart of our Lord Jesus Christ, in the most holy sacrament of the altar, fiat.
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3: EWTN Radio, in partnership with Ave Maria Radio, presents Christ is the Answer with Father John Ricardo. Father Ricardo is a priest and parish pastor in the Archdiocese of Detroit. He also serves as a consultant to the Archdiocesan Department of Evangelism, Catechesis, and Schools. Father Ricardo completed his graduate studies at Sacred Heart Major Seminary in Detroit and the Gregorian University in Rome. He was ordained in 1996. This episode is entitled RCIA for Catholics Number 9, Lent. Today's show is program number 754. And now here's Father John Ricardo. We hope you enjoy.
4: Father, we're grateful for this day and for the great gift of life, and for the blessings of the day that we've experienced, for the ways that we've seen your hand at work in our encounters with people and our conversations or communication. Father, we ask that you would bless the work that we have done this day. May it bear fruit for the kingdom. We ask that you would make up for our inadequacies in the times that we have failed to show forth the greatness of your love in the way that we should. We continue to entrust into your hands our nation in this year of election, our city in this time of great strife and turmoil. Father, we pray in a special way for ourselves and our parish family here at Good Counsel and all the parishes that are represented here. Pray that these great days of grace that are about to begin next week would be ones in which our relationship with you deepens and our love for our brothers and sisters becomes ever more sincere and genuine. Help us to understand ever more profoundly what it means for us to say that we are followers of your Son. Give us ears tonight to hear that which your Spirit wants to say to each of us by name. All this we ask through Christ our Lord. Amen. In the name of the Father, the Son, and the Holy Spirit. Amen. Somebody asked me just the other day if I would take some time to talk a little bit about Lent, mindful of the fact that many people could use a refresher on Lent, not so much what to give up, but just kind of a more profound understanding of what the season is really all about, which is my favorite time of year. I wanted to start with the situation that was in the news last week that some of you may or may not have seen. This is what's known as the Rick Majerus situation. This man is a very successful basketball coach who currently is coaching at St. Louis University, which is a Jesuit university. And he was at an event within the last couple weeks for a political candidate running for president. And at some point during the event, the camera was on him and he was asked a question as to his stance on abortion. And he says, "I'm pro-choice personally." And this has caused no small amount of writing in the press in St. Louis, where Archbishop Burke, who's a very staunch defender of all things Catholic, made a very quick response that the university has an obligation to address this because it is a Catholic university, although there's some question as to that as regards a court case that came up some years ago. But it's a Catholic university, and this man is someone who claims to be Catholic, and he is advocating a position which is not in harmony with what it means to be Catholic. And so the local papers in St. Louis came up with all sorts of stories. They pretty much lambasted the Archbishop. How dare he, the successor of the apostles, claim to know what it means to be a disciple? And there's been kind of great support in many circles for the coach, usually along the lines of either something like academic freedom or free speech. But I thought I would lead with this, and I really wanted to reflect on it for those of us who've seen it in the news, but also use it as an opportunity for us to really apply it to ourselves, because it's a common scenario. We see things like this all the time, you know, whether it's with politicians saying something or significant figures that are in the media or whatnot. And I don't mean to make a judgment very clearly, I want to say that, on him or on others. I want to use this really as an opportunity for us to take this and apply it to ourselves and to make some reflection for our own lives, especially with the season of Lent. But I want to try to help us wade through this a bit too. And the way the Archbishop is approaching this is not at all a matter of free speech. It's a given that we have the opportunity and the freedom in the country that we live in to say certain things which may or may not be offensive to other people. That, like it or not, that is something that we have within limits in our country. But the Archbishop wasn't at all talking about the question of free speech. The Archbishop is really addressing just far more important than free speech. He's addressing the matter, what does it mean to be a disciple of Jesus? So you're certainly entitled to say or to think whatever you want. But you and I are not entitled to say or think whatever we want and at the same time claim to be followers of the God who became man, who has revealed himself in the person of Jesus. That is not for me to decide. I cannot just willy-nilly make that up. To say that I am a Christian does not at all mean that I am on the rolls of a church or that I belong to a social organization or that I take part in a club or that I advocate certain causes in the world. That's not what a Christian is. To be a Christian is to be a man or a woman of faith. And faith, the Catechism tells us, to have faith means to cling to the person of Jesus. It means to adhere to him. It means for you and I to continually have our lives be measured by him, to be men and women who are in earnest about the pursuit of growing in holiness, of growing in conformity to him, who trust that he is in fact the way, the truth, and the life, and that what he says is the truth. And that he's not interested in, as we talked about last time, God is not at all interested in somehow restricting my freedom or limiting my happiness. He's interested in leading me to happiness and helping me to find true freedom. But that doesn't come from me just determining for myself what I am and am not going to do. That's not freedom, it's lawlessness. So if we are going to say that we are Christians, then it means some things. Scripture is very clear on this. Just to look at a couple texts real quick. Romans 12, we could look at texts all day long. Actually, let's start in Matthew. Matthew 7, starting in verse 21. Jesus says, "Not everyone who says to me, Lord, Lord, shall enter the kingdom of heaven." In other words, not everybody just identifies themselves as a disciple. Not everyone who just mouths the words. "But he who does the will of my Father who is in heaven. On that day, many will say to me, Lord, Lord, did we not prophesy in your name and cast out demons in your name and do many great works in your name? And then I will declare to them, I never knew you. Depart from me, you evildoers. I never knew you. There was no relationship. There was no friendship. There was no discipleship." I don't know about you, but I say, Lord, Lord, all day long. This is a bit of a terrifying passage for me to continually examine my life to make sure that it's not just a bunch of words that I'm mouthing, but a heart that is in conjunction with the words that I am saying. The words are easy. Once you get to a certain point, everybody knows you're a Christian, the words are easy. It's the life that measures up to the words, which is not so easy. Later on in the New Testament, in the book of Romans, or the letter to the Romans, chapter 12, "I appeal to you, therefore, my brethren, by the mercies of God, to present your bodies as a living sacrifice." What does a living sacrifice mean? Means to allow ourselves to be somehow consumed by God. That's a living sacrifice. To place ourselves on top of the altar, if you will, and to give everything back. Not to give an hour, to give everything back. To give my mind, my heart, my soul, my desires, my will, my intellect, my memory, my imagination, to give everything back to God who gave it all to me to begin with. That's a living sacrifice. And not out of some mere sense of obligation, but out of this great sense of joy. Lord, you gave me everything I have. How do I not trust you? You've sent your son for me. How do I not know that you are good? You have been merciful beyond measure. Why am I afraid? So to present your bodies as a living sacrifice, holy and acceptable to God, which is your spiritual worship. Paul continues, Do not be conformed to this world, but be transformed by the renewal of your mind, that you may prove what is the will of God, what is good and acceptable and perfect. We're going to hear often the word repent. To repent, in its most literal sense, just means to change the way we think. Metanoia is the word in Greek. It means to think new. To no longer think with the mentality of this world, but to think with the mind of Christ. That's what we're entrusted with the task of doing, of putting on Christ's mind. In Paul's letter to the Ephesians, he writes, "Put off your old nature, which belongs to your former manner of life and is corrupt through deceitful lusts." That's not just sexual, that's all sorts of lusts, huh? "And be renewed in the spirit of your minds, and put on the new nature, created after the likeness of God in true righteousness and holiness." There's this constant admonition in Scripture, especially in Paul's letters, of taking something off the old person, the old man, the old woman, and putting something on. And this is tough. I mean, this is really tough. So let's make clear right away, when I'm talking about a situation like this, or we're looking at our own lives, when we say that we are disciples of Jesus, that is not at all to somehow stand in front of people and go, "We are the flawless ones now." That's going to be the charge leveled against a certain mayor tonight as he speaks from a church. In all seriousness, there's going to be a number of people who are going to claim this man's in hypocrisy. But I don't know that. I have no access to his mind and his heart. I have no idea whether or not he has truly repented and has converted. None of us do, okay? But people will look and go, "There's another fallen Christian." Well, that's what we all are. We're fallen Christians. It's not for me, at least in his interior, to be able to know whether or not he is truly sorrowful for what he has done. There are some things that, as a public servant, we would look for to ensure that he has, in fact, changed his ways and whatnot. But it's not for me to know what's in his heart. Only God has access to that. So in talking about what it means to be a disciple, there's a difference between those of us, which is all of us, who are sinners, who are simply frail, fragile, filled with concupiscence, which means we're inclined to be selfish and often give into it. There's a difference between that, that's all of us, versus somebody who is obstinate and defiant. So the person, us, me, who's in confession every 2 to 3 weeks, hopefully it's something there, I don't know how big it is, but there's something in me that's genuinely contrite, that I'm truly sorrowful for my sins. And by coming forward to acknowledge that, it's a way publicly of saying, "I know that there's some work to do in me, no small amount of work to do in me." That's very different than the person who stands here and says, "I reject flat out your claim that to be a Christian means to love my neighbor." And anybody who says that they're personally in favor of abortion is denying one half of the great commandment, which is to love the Lord with all our heart, mind, soul, strength, and then to love our neighbor as ourself. Kind of hard to love my neighbor as myself if I'm advocating something which is not only bad for the woman who's carrying the child, but certainly bad for the child who's about to be killed. Okay, so you catch the difference? There's a difference between weakness, which we all are, and obstinacy, which we need not be. And to be a Christian means that I surrender my life to God and that I trust that he continues to speak through the successors of the apostles whom he gathered together when he became man and walked this earth. This is, I think, extremely important for us in our day and age. Somewhere along the lines, in the Catholic Church and amongst many Christians in general, we've just decided on our own that we're going to make up somehow the terms of membership for belonging in the club, which is to be Christian. We can't do that. If we really understand what this is about, then it is about having my life measured by God. And if we don't think that that's demanding, we're not smelling the coffee. It's extraordinarily demanding. It's worth every penny, but it's demanding. Because who of us is living this well?

Fox, but they've never read a document to save their lives. You know, the Vatican Information Service and Catholic News Service is pouring out information all day long, which no one talks about. And it's all pretty accessible on the internet or whatnot, but we don't do that because it's a lot easier to just sit on my couch with a drink and watch headline news and get whatever 30-second sound bites. In other news, the Vatican once again upheld its, male hierarchy that women cannot be ordained priests, and flashing on to the floods in Africa. I mean, it's like, what in the world was that? But that's how we get our information oftentimes. The arch-conservative Pope Benedict the 16th. So, in seeing, you know, again, what we see in kind of a public situation that's happening right now, and which has been in the news, I thought it would be a good opportunity for us to begin to talk about Lent. And we're a week out, so I'll just ask you, what are you doing right now to get ready for Lent? Just think about that for a moment, other than dreading the days, you know? Eating candy, yeah, that's right. Cleaning out the cupboards. Another pint of Guinness. Oh, my goodness. Didn't realize I still had one. Seriously, what are we doing right now to get ready for Lent? My old approach to getting ready for Lent consisted in something like waking up in the morning on Ash Wednesday, realizing that I couldn't eat today, and then hastily coming up with some poorly thought out ideas as to what it was that I was going to give up. That was how I used to prepare for Lent. That didn't do much good. It didn't bear a whole lot of profit for my life and my growth as a Christian. Probably was just, at best, an opportunity to practice a lot of self-control and self-discipline, some of which I have in many areas and some of which I don't have at all in others. That's not my approach anymore. Starting maybe 5 or 6 years ago, I see something like from Monday of this week that we're in now, leading up till the Tuesday before Ash Wednesday, is something like the getting ready for phase of Lent, where I try to really in earnest pray and to think every day about what it is that I'm going to do, and even more important for me, who I'm going to do it for. So I want to kind of walk us through some of that, conscious of the fact that some of us, at their request anyway, have asked for a brush up on Lent. In our prayers, you know, in these days ahead, spend time every day thinking about what it is you're going to do. And don't just do what you did last year, and the year before, and the year before, and the year, I mean, I think for like 8 years in a row, I've done pretty much the same thing now, and it's getting really old. So I'm taking on different things this year that I'm really focusing on, and so that it's not just another season for me in the church here. Purpose of Lent is really simple. It's to emerge at Easter looking more like Jesus. That's the only purpose. To the degree that you and I show up at the vigil on Easter Saturday, or come to Easter Sunday Mass looking more like the Lord, it will have been a graced Lent. To the extent that we don't, it was a total waste of time for us as Christians. To the extent that we have grown in conformity to the Lord, which means that we have grown in our love for God with all our heart, mind, soul, and strength, and to the degree that we have grown in love for our neighbor, then it will have been a very fruitful time. To the extent that our character has developed, to the extent that we have grown in virtue and put off vice, it will have been a blessed time. But if it's just a time where we gave up caffeine or fit into a smaller size of pant, it was really useless. The group of guys I used to live with, we lived together for about a year and a half or so. We had a simple rule in Lent that the moment you started acting like a jerk, whatever it is that you gave up, you started having again. So if you gave up coffee, but the result of your giving up coffee was you made life hell for everybody else, have your coffee. Because this isn't doing any good. You're not practicing charity. And so it's pointless. This is not about mind control or seeing what we can do. This is about us growing in love. I used to wonder if some of the guys weren't intentionally mean just so they could have back what it was that they had given up, but I have to trust that they weren't. So, I mean, that's a good gauge for us. If we get into this and we realize, you know what, I'm just a total bear to be around. And this happens very often for many of us, and it's a really humbling thing. Then it's oftentimes God's way of just saying, you know what, maybe you can't do that much. Maybe you should just work on something much smaller. Maybe you're not quite as heroic as you thought you were. And it's like, oh! Not many of us take on like really grandiose things. I lived with a guy who fasted the whole season of Lent. It was one of the most amazing things I've ever seen. He did not eat for Lent, period. He drank water. You want to talk about inspiring. And he would spend the week before Lent getting ready for it, just kind of
preparing his system.

0: for the fact that it wasn't going to eat for the next month and a half. And he'd lose 30 pounds, and he was the most joyful man. He's one of the most joyful men I've ever known. Always smiling, always happy. You'd never guess the guy hasn't eaten in a month. Want something to eat? No, I'm fine, don't worry about it, you know? And you don't think that was inspiring to see? I measure some of the things that I do by him. It's like, wow, you gave up eating between meals. Woo! But if you see the way I eat, you would not be impressed by that, you know? Some of us are like the camel syndrome. You just kind of, okay, I'm only going to eat once a day, but I won't need anything again until tomorrow night at dinner. I mean, most of us don't do anything that grand, at least not as grand as this guy did. And yet even that sometimes, these little things that we do, are real stretches for us. And if we grow in humility, that means we grow in the image of Jesus. And sometimes the Lord, very early on in the season, will say, you know what, why don't we just change plans? Let's deviate course. And how about, you know, you don't do that, and let's just work on this. So we want to be always open to what it is that he's going to do in the season. So the purpose of Lent is to emerge looking more like him. To do this, the church has traditionally given us three helps to arrive at this end. The three helps are prayer, fasting, and almsgiving. Prayer, not saying prayers, but praying. For most of us, this means two things. At least for me, I know it means two things. It means more time, and it means greater depth. There are few of us here, I think, I'm certainly not one, who would say, you know what, I think I'm praying enough. I think I'm putting in my time. I'm always aware that there's more that I should be doing, especially as a pastor. I mean, more time just before the Lord on behalf of all the people who I care for, all the people who come my way, all the emails, all the phone calls, all the people who sit in my office, all the prayer requests, everything. There's always, for me, this constant conviction from God to spend more time in prayer, and I would suggest that all of us are the same way, that we need more time. But as much as we need more time, and maybe even for some of us, more than we need more time, we need greater depth. So I'll give you an example. One of the things that I'm doing for Lent, some of you pray what's known as the divine office, the liturgy of the hours, which is something that as a priest I'm obliged to pray under pain of mortal sin. So for me to skip praying the office, which I pray on your behalf, is a mortal sin for me. I have to go to confession if I miss that. To pray the office takes no small amount of time. It's made up of the Psalms and reading some scripture and readings from different saints down through the ages. It's a beautiful collection of prayers and whatnot. Lay people oftentimes love to pray it. It's a great grace for lay people. It's rarely experienced as a great grace for priests. It's different this way because it's something that you don't have to pray. It's something I'm obliged to pray, and so I find it oftentimes to be rather tedious. And it can be somewhat perfunctory for me to pray it, and I can use it sometimes as a substantial part of the hour in the morning that I pray. If I pray it prayerfully, and hopefully I pray it prayerfully, but sometimes I don't, sometimes more rotely, it'll take me a half hour. That's a half of my holy hour. And what it can easily become for me is it's just filled up half my holy hour. And so oftentimes, and this is where I am right now, the other day as I was praying, I just felt like the Lord say, if you're really going to work on this intimacy thing with me, how about you do that outside your holy hour? How about you actually give me the hour? Even though when I'm praying in the office, I'm talking to the Lord, I'm talking for you, but I'm talking to the Lord, the Lord's going, your heart's not really in this, son. So do that the rest of the day, and when you come to me, just come to me. Bring your scriptures, bring whatever, but just come to me. Leave that out. So that's my challenge. I know one of my challenges in this season, if I'm truly going to grow in friendship with God, which is one of my goals this Lent, is to really deepen my relationship with the Lord as a friend, then that means my prayer's got to be a little bit more genuine. As opposed to just saying words, I have to get out of habits that can easily form for me. You may have something similar. Some of us, we go to pray and we spend time before Mass and we pray the rosary. Keep praying the rosary by all means. Some of us need to start praying the rosary for Lent. But maybe the Lord's suggestion to you is, hey, why don't you pray the rosary in the car? How about when you're here, we just talk? Don't fill up the time. So let's be sensitive as to whatever it is that we can do to just kind of work on the depth of the friendship. Some of us are going to do this as husbands and wives or as family. You know, we're going to turn off the TV during Lent. Why? So that we can spend more time together. Well, we were spending time together with the TV on too. Yeah, but we weren't talking. That's how some of us are in our relationship with God. We got all these other things on, and we're sitting there in his presence, but we're not really listening. So whatever we can do to grow in that would be great. The second help that the church gives us is fasting. I want to talk more at length about this in a moment, given the rumor that I don't eat, which is not true. Someone just made a pan of stuffed shells. It was one of these huge cookie sheets. I just ate the whole pan. So, I mean, trust me, I eat, okay? I told Father Steve, he saw me eating, and he says, wow, who made that? I told him, he says, oh, great. I said, don't plan on it. There won't be any left, and there's not. So let me skip fasting for a second, and let's look at almsgiving quickly. Matthew chapter 6, in the Sermon on the Mount. Jesus says, beware of practicing your piety before men in order to be seen by them, for then you will have no reward from your Father who is in heaven. Thus, when you give alms, note, when, not if, when you give alms, sound no trumpet before you as the hypocrites do in the synagogues and in the streets, that they may be praised by men. Truly I say to you, they have received the reward. But when, not if, when you give alms, do not let your left hand know what your right hand is doing, so that your alms may be in secret, and your Father who sees in secret will reward you. So point number one is there is a clear implication that we will be giving alms. What are they? What are alms? How are alms distinct from tithes? Yeah, they're extra. There's an ongoing debate amongst lots of people on tithes as to whether or not a tithe is 10% of what it is that you make and whatnot. That's what I tithe. So 10% of nothing is... You see my checks. 10% of nothing is pretty much nothing. But so I tithe 10% of what I make, and the little bit that we get as a church is lovely. You know, it means we can buy toner or something, or paper clips or rubber bands. But I tithe 10%. But you know, whatever we tithe, the tithing is that amount that we've set aside that each month we give back to the poor. Actually, tithes would be something. It's made up of a variety of things, but it's typically that we would give to our church. And then to maybe some other things in addition to that all at the same time. So we might tithe to the parish. We might sponsor a child. We might give to, you know, a pro-life group. We might do a whole variety of things. We might give to St. Al's downtown in Detroit, whatever it might be. Alms is over and above that. So alms is over and above what we already tithe every month or every 2 weeks or whenever it is that we write our tithes. So just like with the season of Lent in general and kind of asking, okay, what should we do for this season? In terms of alms, even as we're looking at how can we grow an intimacy in prayer or a deeper friendship. So with alms, it's worth just taking these days leading up to Lent going, Lord, show me where it is that I should be generous in this season. Bring someone to mind. Bring a cause to mind. Bring someone into my path. Who knows what it will be. We might hear something on Catholic radio. We might see something on TV. You might get a mail. I mean, you're certainly going to get something in the mail, but something might actually jump out at you. You might hear about something from a friend. Whatever it is, I mean, just expect God to bring something into our path in these days ahead and to somehow move us in a particular way to know we should reach out there. The two great commandments, to love the Lord, to love our neighbor, this is one of the ways that we show our love for neighbor. So alms are usually in a particular way connected with the poor. Almsgiving, scripture says, atones for sin. I should be broke if I was smart. But we should all just see this as a great way to really show our gratitude to God for his mercy to us and his generosity to us with his mercy, so to reach out in generosity to others who are in need. I want to say a little bit more right now on fasting in general and then penance in particular. I already said to change the way that we think. In a book that Pope Benedict wrote, it's actually a collection of essays that he's written over the years, he says something that I found to be quite striking and quite true in my own life. He says, my impression is that Christianity today suffers to a great extent from a lack of readiness for conversion. He says, people are eager to receive the comfort of religion, but they are also aware that they cannot give it to themselves, but that it needs to be supported by the community of believers and its authority. But they shrink from the binding nature of church teaching and church life and reserve for themselves the choice of what they consider to be religiously useful and understandable. This is the scenario that's happening with the coach. Committing oneself, that is, accepting the whole package, including those elements which at the moment do not seem to be either evident or useful, appears as too large a step. The obligatory doctrines and life of the church are transposed into the invective official church, and are thus declared to be something bureaucratic and superficial. In the Pentecost account of the Acts of the Apostles, Jesus' call to conversion, to change one's ways, is concretized for the situation following the resurrection. Through Peter's speech, the listeners realize that they killed the one whom God had sent to them for their salvation. As the text says, they are cut to the heart and ask, what are we to do? And the answer is repent and be baptized, every one of you. The structure of conversion becomes very clear here. First of all, it calls for hearing the apostolic message. So one of the things, hopefully, that happens to us in the season of Lent, even though we've heard these readings all the time, we hear them ad nauseum. I mean, there is few people here who are going to hear the gospel readings that we're going to hear, whether it's every day during the season of Lent or especially on the Sundays during the season of Lent, and go, wow, I never heard that. Our challenge is we've heard it too often. But the first step in repentance is to hear what's being said. If you were at Mass this morning, Jesus tells the parable of the sower, and Jesus begins the parable with this kind of bizarre expression, you know, let him who has ears to hear, hear. Hearing is very different than listening. Someone can stand up in front of us and talk all the time, depending upon which one we want to use. We can either hear but not listen, or we can listen but not hear. The admonition here is for us to hear the message of the gospel like never before. That's the first step. Then it requires, the Pope says, deep shock in the face of one's own guilt. In Acts 2, when Peter's preaching and the crowd all responds to him, the people are cut to the quick, the scriptures say. Their hearts are pierced. And all of a sudden, they realize, as Peter's talking, they killed Jesus of Nazareth. Even though they weren't the ones pounding the nails in, they realize, I killed him. My sin, it was me. I did this, very personally. And so what's supposed to happen for all of us every year, because this just constantly deepens if we're being open to the action of the Spirit, every year that we come to realize a little bit more the beauty of the cross, even as we see the horror of the cross. I did that. I'm responsible for that. He didn't do it for us. He did it for me. Out of his great love, he did it for me. And so I have to hear the gospel, and then I have to be shocked at my own guilt. I remember going to Auschwitz one time. I've told this oftentimes, but it's a great reminder to me. I remember just walking through the camp with some friends of mine, and if you've been there, you know what it's like. If you haven't been there, you can just imagine what it's like to walk through hell, where you can feel hatred. I mean, it's just amazing. And to see what happened is just amazing. And after this experience of great anger and outrage and whatever that you have when you're walking through, shortly after that happens, then, at least for me, came this really sobering, humiliating realization that men did this, not demons, men did this, men like me, men with great passion, and that I can do that, that I have within me the capacity to do everything that I'm seeing, that this is where all of my passion, if it's not harnessed well, this is where it will go. I can hate with the best of them. I can objectify with the best of them. I can reduce someone to a thing with the best of them. If my mind is not controlled by the Spirit, so long as I am in conformity with the world as opposed to being transformed by Christ, then I can be just like them. I know that from my past. You know, hopefully we grow in that. We just grow in this humble realization that we all have this incredible potential for evil. That's why Jesus in the Sermon on the Mount raises the bar with the commandments. You have heard that it is said to kill. I tell you that it is wrong for you to hate your brother, and that he who does so shall be answerable for it. Well, most of us, or all of us, may not have killed, but I bet all of us have hated our brother or our sister at some point in our lives. We have that within us. And my thoughts, if I don't check them, if they're not constantly being brought into the light, they can run wild. And they can destroy. And so Lent is a time for me to just be sobered by that and to bring my mind ever more to Christ and have him transform it. So I have to have deep shock in the face of my own guilt. Then he says, lastly, the inability to mourn, or better, the inability to be contrite, has to be overcome. So we have to learn, I want to say a little bit about this just a second, but we have to learn how to truly mourn. And this prolonged season of Lent is a time for us to do that. Lastly, the Holy Father in the same article, he says, when Jonah came to Nineveh and demanded penance, everyone knew what penance was. One put on penitential clothes, fasted, and prayed. When Muslims celebrate Ramadan, they know the procedure. And they also know that penance can become a concrete reality for a people, only if it has a common form and a regular time in the course of the year. In our case, penance has lost its communal form completely. See if this rings true to you. When Christians are called upon to do penance, they do not know what it is. I would say that's true by and large. Typical Sunday Mass, people are there, we say, okay, it's time for us to do penance, and people go, okay, what are you talking about? It's one of those words we hear thrown around all the time, but we don't know what it means to do penance. We have no idea what it's entailed. So we may set up a committee, he says. And isn't that just what we do? Let's get some folks together and talk about what this is. So that's penance in general. It's changing the way we think. It's really hearing the message of the gospel anew, coming to a greater understanding of the cross, being reminded that the cross is something that I am responsible for, which hopefully leads to tremendous gratitude. That's the point. Not to have tremendous despair. Tremendous gratitude that God would choose to do that for me, given especially who I can be so often, even if it's in my thoughts. There's two ways of doing penance, maybe we could say this way. We do penance for others, we do penance for ourselves. Matthew 6, verses 16 to 18, is when Jesus talks about fasting. And just like he talks about it as regards alms, the operative word there is when you fast, not if. So the implication is, as Christians, we're going to fast. And this is a season for it, in a particular way. During Easter, you cannot fast. The early church used to forbid it. Easter is a time of great joy and celebration. There's no fasting in Easter. But we're not in Easter yet. When Easter comes, we can eat all we want. But when Lent starts next week, it's time to fast. When, not if. So the point of that one passage is that the Lord's given us this clear direction that we are to be people who fast, at least at particular times. Mark 9 is a great passage to look at. Mark 9, verses 29. This is after the transfiguration of Jesus. And he comes down off the mountain with Peter, James, and John, and the apostles are trying to heal somebody who's possessed. And they're trying to heal him, and they can't heal him. And Jesus walks up, and he heals the man after saying a few things to rebuke the apostles. And the apostles come to him after and say, how come we couldn't do this? And Jesus' response is, some kinds only come out through prayer and fasting. And the point there is something like fasting, I think of it as heavy artillery in terms of spiritual warfare. Fasting is a hidden act of love which the people that we do it for typically never see. Sometimes they do, but usually they never see it. You know, so you might be fasting for, you know, who knows, your husband's conversion or your wife's conversion. And you probably wouldn't want to make that known. You know, you sit down to dinner, want some meatloaf, honey? No, thanks, I'm not eating. Why not? I'm fasting for you. That doesn't go too well. But fasting works. I'm not sure how. I just know it does. And I think the way it does is it can have the effect of eroding in somebody their resistance to God's grace. So when we talk about not only making sure we're going to come up with what we're going to do during Lent, but who we're going to do it for, pick people. I'm going to give you some suggestions in a minute. Pick people to fast for or to do penance for. That way it's not just about you, but when you're tempted to do whatever it is that you've given up during Lent, you think of them and you pray for them and you trust that somehow these hidden acts of love which we do for each other will bear an impact on one another. It's a key spiritual principle. And in Colossians 1:24, which is a passage in Paul's letters where he says that I fill up in my own flesh what is lacking in the sufferings of Christ for the sake of his body, which is the church. It's got to be the most difficult passage in the Bible to understand. What in the world is lacking in the sufferings of Christ? Nothing except my participation. He wants me to be involved with him in the work of redemption. There's only one Redeemer. His name's Jesus. He wants me to be involved with him in the work of redemption. That's what Paul's saying. These sufferings that he takes on, he fills up in his own flesh what's lacking in the sufferings of Christ for the sake of others. That's how fasting works, or works of penance work for us. We do certain things for others, because when we deny ourselves, however small it might be, it's a sharing in the passion. It's not being, you know, nailed to the cross and crowned with thorns, but it's a sharing in the passion. Because it's something that we could do, could have, could eat, could drink, could whatever, but we've given it up. We've given it up out of love, so we're denying ourselves something out of love. And anytime we're denying ourselves, it's a sharing somehow in the passion. One of the times, and a couple weeks ago, when we looked at Benedict's encyclical on hope, this one passage at paragraph 40, but I wanted to remind us of it because it fits in perfectly with this whole idea of doing penance for others. He says, I would like to add here another brief comment with some relevance for everyday living. There used to be a form of devotion, perhaps less practiced today, but quite widespread not long ago, that included the idea of offering up the minor daily hardships that continually strike at us like irritating jabs. thereby giving them a meaning. That's key for us in Lent. Give whatever it is that you do a meaning. So, for example, I'm going to get up at 3 in the morning once a week and pray an extra half hour. I'm not saying I'm going to do that, but I might. I've done stuff like that before. It's like, I'm going to do it, and this is the meaning behind it. I'm going to do it for my brother-in-law who's away from the church, or for my sister who's going through a difficult time in her marriage, or for the next president of the United States. Give it a meaning. Of course, there were some exaggerations, the Pope says, and perhaps unhealthy applications of this devotion, but we need to ask ourselves whether there may not, after all, have been something essential and helpful contained within it. What does it mean to offer something up? Those who did so were convinced that they could insert these little annoyances into Christ's great compassion, so that they somehow became part of the treasury of compassion so greatly needed by the human race. In this way, even the small inconveniences of daily life could acquire meaning and contribute to the economy of good and of human love. Maybe, he says, we should consider whether it might be judicious to revive this practice ourselves. A great thing to do during Lent. What can we offer up for others? If you have no ideas what it is that you might want to do penance for, I'll give you two. One would be marriages which are on the verge of divorce. That would be a great thing to pray for in a special way and to do penance for. Couples who are going through very difficult times, who for one reason or another are tempted to quit. Those who have forgotten the in sickness part in their vows as well as in health. Or you might want to pray for priests who are tempted to leave the priesthood. Just came across another guy the other day who I think real highly of, who's contemplating leaving. I got great friends who've left, who I think the world of. You might want to pray for family members who are away from the faith, for those who despair of God's mercy, maybe especially those who've had abortions, who feel that somehow God couldn't possibly forgive that. Pray that somehow in these great days of grace that they just be kind of overwhelmed with God's love, that they be brought back to confession. Pray for those who've been away from confession for years to come back to the sacrament, where they can experience him and encounter him. And though some of us here, and I know that, you know, we might be diabetic or whatnot, some of us can't fast from food, everybody can fast from something. I think the most difficult fast I did one year was I fasted from sports. This was almost 20 years ago. That tells you how much pain I endured in this. I haven't done it since. God's way of saying, how much do you really love these people? It was the year Michigan won the national championship in basketball. And I missed it all, except for the championship game. So, I mean, we can all fast from something. Some people, food is no big deal. You know, like people give up meat, but they don't eat meat anyway. So it's no fast. Fridays is not supposed to be a day, you know, to just kind of simplify and have lobster and crab. It's supposed to be a little bit more basic than that, you know, by and large. I don't think we quite get the spirit. Find something that'll cost, especially depending upon, you know, like who it is that you're doing this for, whatever meaning that you've given it to, then figure out, okay, what can I do that's going to cost me? Mindful that what I'm looking for this is great benefit for my neighbor. So what am I willing to do for my neighbor? That's ultimately what it comes down to. Well, I love you, but not that much. It's only a month and a half. Not even that. 40 days. So we do penance for others, and we do penance for ourselves, for our sins. In the Beatitudes, one of the often misunderstood Beatitudes is when Jesus says, blessed are those who mourn. That's not blessed are the crybabies. Who is blessed here? The ones who are blessed here, at least one of the most powerful ways to understand this passage, are those who mourn for their sins. Those who in the face of the cross are struck with tremendous sorrow over what we've done. The Catechism talks about in the Christian's life, there are two baptisms. There's a baptism that happens with water. There's a baptism that happens with tears. The first baptism is the sacrament that we received as an infant or as a child. The other baptism is hopefully all throughout our life. And there's a favorite tradition of mine of St. Peter, small t tradition, that Peter cried so often in his life that he had furrows underneath his eyes. And it wasn't because he didn't think God loved him or he didn't forgive him. It was simply because he was filled with great sorrow for how he had offended the one who is love. So we talk oftentimes, St. Ignatius of Loyola, the founder of the Jesuits, who would have a few choice words for St. Louis University right now, spoke often about praying and asking God for the gift of tears. Great gift to ask for. So we might take on something, here's the nutshell version of this. You want to take something on this season, do it for two causes. Do something for someone else, and then take something else on for ourselves as an expression of sorrow and remorse for our sin. Something that will be a daily reminder to us of the fact that God has redeemed me at a tremendous price. I was not entitled to my redemption. It is an incredible gift, and I should not take it for granted. And hopefully what these will do is it'll help the cross to be for us something that really does arouse within us a great sense of shock and sorrow and gratitude. I always go back, especially this time of year, to a quote that was made by a man who works in the Vatican now. He used to live in Washington, D.C., a Dominican priest who saw The Passion of the Christ when it first came out. And he said two things. He said, first, when he saw the movie, his first thought was, if this is the remedy, God being ripped to shreds so that he's almost not recognizable as a man anymore for my redemption, if that's the remedy, then how great must my wound be? If that's the cure, then I must be far more diseased than I thought. And the second thing he said was that the cross and the passion of the Lord tells us that sin must be far more serious than we ever feared to imagine, which unfortunately many of us take quite lightly. I know I can oftentimes. The most serious sin of our day and age is pretty typically regarded as the loss of the sense of sin. The cross shows me that sin is far more serious than I ever feared to imagine, but it also, and perhaps almost certainly, more importantly, tells me that his mercy and his love are far greater than anything I ever could have hoped for. That's why we enter into Easter when it finally comes with tremendous joy. So the prophets would talk all the time in the Old Testament. They would call the people to repent. They would tell them to rend their hearts and not their garments. To rend your garments is what the high priest does when Jesus says that he is the Son of God. And to rend your garment is this outward demonstration of the fact that you're somehow either horrified by what you've heard or you're sorrowful. But it's easy to tear clothes. It's much more difficult to tear hearts. And the message of the prophets and the message of the Lord through the prophets to you and me as we come into Lent is to let this to be a true season of repentance, where we really turn to face the Lord, to bring our whole lives into his light, to ask him to conform our minds to his and our hearts to his, so that we can be men and women who grow in virtue and put off vice and grow in charity for our neighbor and in love for the Lord who loves us. And if we can do that, we really rend our hearts, if we really take seriously this call to repentance, to put on a new way of thinking, then it will be a really graced and blessed season of Lent for us all. So let's pray for that for one another. Let's pray for that for the parish families, wherever we may belong to, and that these would be times of great renewal for us in the church today. Why don't we end there, and we can just kind of leave it for whatever questions that people might have, especially as regards this season, because I know there are many. Some of the folks who asked me to speak on it are here tonight, I know. Anything come to mind?
1: Father, earlier when you were talking about the Detroit situation and the basketball coach, and you referred to the idea of not passing judgment, and yet, especially with a coach, how often in today's world, politicians or other are known to attend Mass, receive communion. How do we not pass judgment? It gets confusing. Are we just looking the other way, ignoring something?
0: Good question. If there's one verse that the world seems to know in the Bible, it's thou shalt not judge. It's about the only one they know, but they seem to know that one. That's not an absolute command, first of all, because at the same time, Jesus tells us that we are to judge. Jesus says in the Gospels that you judge a tree by its fruit. So obviously, I'm supposed to make some judgments. I think the way to go about this is to understand that I am commanded and I'm obliged, and depending upon the level of authority that I have, that obligation can be much greater, to make judgments on actions. For example, in this case, the Archbishop made it really clear that if this person were to come to him for communion, he wouldn't give it to him, that he couldn't, unless he publicly renounced his view. And then he's a person who has the authority and has the obligation to make a judgment, because the point of making the judgment is not to condemn somebody, it's to call somebody to repentance. That's the whole purpose of it. To say to somebody, my brother or my sister, you're in danger right now. You're holding something to be true, which is not true, putting your soul in peril. So he has an obligation out of love to say something to his brother. So I judge the actions. What I can't judge, and this is, I think, the thing to remember at the same time, is I have no idea why you hold what you hold. So I can't judge your interior. No one here ever has access to anybody else's interior. That's cut off from me. I can see your actions, but I don't know why you do what you do. And so I have to be clear on judging what I've seen you do. If I'm smart, I'll err on the side of being generous as I try to judge your motivation. Because Jesus tells me that the measure with which I measure is how I will be measured back. And please God, when we die, God will say to us, you were really generous. As opposed to, you are a stingy little son of a gun. Okay, so that's the distinction. I have to judge the actions. In this case, that's wrong, that's right, that's good for you, that's bad for you. A loving mom does that. Don't do that, that's harmful to you. And then gives the reasons why. But I can't, in a case of somebody who's doing something or has done something and it's come to light, I can't pretend to know why they did what they did. That I can't see.
1: If it's somebody going to communion, well, I refer to the politicians, this is an action. You're not claiming to look into anybody's heart. This action of receiving communion is offensive. It can be as offensive as throwing the host on the ground. Is it making a judgment to refer to this overt action in that sense?
0: You mean for you to judge somebody who's going to communion who you know to be in contradiction to the teachings of the church?
1: No, I'm talking about somebody that has a public persona.
0: Who's making the judgment here?
1: The other parishioners. The parishioners that see this politician.
0: Parishioners should have their eyes closed during communion. During communion, your eyes should either be closed or reading the hymn. If they're not, then you're watching people. And if we're watching people, that's a bad thing to do. Because when I start watching people, I start making judgments. And not the kinds that are good. And I mean that real seriously. I mean, it's a challenge to all of us. That's why I pray most of the Mass with my eyes closed. I don't want to see some of the things that are going on sometimes.
1: Okay.
0: You know?
1: I know what you're saying, and yet I'm offended when I read in the paper, and it's probably the news media I'm seeing this. I can't honestly say I've been at a Mass. But I'm irritated when I read in the media these things that are brought up about supposedly Catholic politicians.
0: Okay, and the issue there is that somebody who is in public office, who is holding a position which is in clear defiance, not only of the Church's teaching, but it also in contradiction to the good of humanity, which is an unreasonable position to hold, in this case, namely that it's okay to kill children. Even if it's okay to kill children in certain circumstances, that's what you're saying when you say I'm personally pro-choice. I think that there are certain conditions where it's okay to kill a child. So for someone to say that, it's not fine for them to say that, but if you want to hold that position, you can hold that position. But you can't hold that position publicly and at the same time come forward to receive the Lord and say I'm a disciple of Jesus. Because to be a disciple of Jesus means that I am someone who's bringing my heart, mind, and soul under his lordship. And I'm not under his lordship if I think that that doesn't have any influence on what I think about what people can do to other people. So in that situation, the issue here is should that person, and this is a different matter between, you know, like Sally Smith and Rob Johnson, their minds still may need to be formed on this. And they're coming to communion, they really are ignorant. That's a different matter than someone who's in a public office who has made clear that they think that the Church's teaching on this is wrong and that they're going to be adamant in their obstinacy and still come forward without caring what you, the bishop here, thinks. That's something that can't happen. Because to come to communion is to say, I agree with what all these people hold to be true. You either believe that or you don't. If you don't believe that, then don't come forward for communion. This is not a photo op.
2: All right.
0: Let's go do Lent. All right. Almighty God bless you, Father, Son, and Holy Spirit.
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0: I actually am a college journalism student, and I was actually given the assignment to write about Francisco becoming Pope. 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
2: I had the worst 20 minutes of my life when we were camping and I lost my son, Joey. He was 4. He had wandered into the woods, got disoriented, and sat down amidst the trees. My whole family was screaming his name, but he was too scared to respond, too scared to move. I ran to the pond near our camp. I thought he must have drowned. I had no idea where else he could have been. So I was knee-deep in this water, and as I looked for his body, a prayer exploded from my heart. It wasn't premeditated. It just came out of who I am as a dad, which is a little echo of who God is as my father. God, you've done so much good for me. You've given me a great life. You've given me so many blessings. Take it all back and give me my son. Thankfully, we found Joey, and God didn't take my life in exchange. But in that moment, he gave me the smallest glimpse of his love for you and me. Somehow on the scales of a father's love, one child outweighs everything. And when we wander into the forest of sin, God isn't looking down from heaven saying, I knew you'd do that. Go ahead, be lost, destroy yourself. No. Every time he's saying, take everything. Take my life. I'll be your food in the Eucharist. I'll be waiting for you in confession. I just want my son. I just want my daughter to come home. This is Chris Stefanik from RealLifeCatholic.com on EWTN Radio.
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3: The Chaplet of Divine Mercy.
4: In the name of the Father, and of the Son, and of the Holy Spirit. Amen.
5: You expired, Jesus, but the source of life gushed forth for souls, and the ocean of mercy opened up for the whole world. O fount of life, unfathomable divine mercy, envelop the whole world and empty yourself out upon us.
3: O blood and water, which gush forth from the heart of Jesus as a fountain of mercy for us, I trust in you. O blood and water, which gush forth from the heart of Jesus as a fountain of mercy for us, I trust in you. O blood and water, which gush forth from the heart of Jesus as a fountain of mercy for us, I trust in you.
5: Our Father, who art in heaven, hallowed be thy name. Thy kingdom come, thy will be done on earth as it is in heaven.
3: Give us this day our daily bread, and forgive us our trespasses, as we forgive those who trespass against us. And lead us not into temptation, but deliver us from evil. Amen.
5: Hail Mary, full of grace, the Lord is with you. Blessed are you among women, and blessed is the fruit of your womb, Jesus.
3: Holy Mary, Mother of God, pray for us sinners now and at the hour of our death. Amen.
5: I believe in God, the Father Almighty, creator of heaven and earth, and in Jesus Christ, his only Son, our Lord, who was conceived by the Holy Spirit, born of the Virgin Mary, suffered under Pontius Pilate, was crucified, died, and was buried. He descended into hell. On the third day, he rose again from the dead. He ascended into heaven and is seated at the right hand of God, the Father Almighty. From there, he will come to judge the living and the dead.
3: I believe in the Holy Spirit, the Holy Catholic Church, the communion of saints, the forgiveness of sins, the resurrection of the body, and life everlasting. Amen.
5: Eternal Father, I offer you the body and blood, soul and divinity of your dearly beloved Son, our Lord Jesus Christ, in atonement for our sins and those of the whole world. For the sake of his sorrowful passion,
3: have mercy on us and on the whole world.
5: For the sake of his sorrowful passion,
3: have mercy on us and on the whole world.
5: For the sake of his sorrowful passion,
3: have mercy on us and on the whole world.
5: For the sake of his sorrowful passion,
3: have mercy on us and on the whole world.
5: For the sake of his sorrowful passion,
3: have mercy on us and on the whole world.
5: For the sake of his sorrowful passion,
3: have mercy on us and on the whole world.
5: For the sake of his sorrowful passion,
3: have mercy on us and on the whole world.
5: For the sake of his sorrowful passion,
3: have mercy on us and on the whole world.
5: For the sake of his sorrowful passion,
3: have mercy on us and on the whole world.
5: For the sake of his sorrowful passion,
3: have mercy on us and on the whole world.
5: Eternal Father, I offer you the body and blood, soul and divinity of your dearly beloved Son, our Lord Jesus Christ, in atonement for our sins and those of the whole world. For the sake of his sorrowful passion,
3: have mercy on us and on the whole world.
5: For the sake of his sorrowful passion,
3: have mercy on us and on the whole world.
5: For the sake of his sorrowful passion,
3: have mercy on us and on the whole world.
5: For the sake of his sorrowful passion,
3: have mercy on us and on the whole world.
5: For the sake of his sorrowful passion,
3: have mercy on us and on the whole world.
5: For the sake of his sorrowful passion,
3: have mercy on us and on the whole world.
5: For the sake of his sorrowful passion,
3: have mercy on us and on the whole world.
5: For the sake of his sorrowful passion,
3: have mercy on us and on the whole world.
5: For the sake of his sorrowful passion,
3: have mercy on us and on the whole world.
5: For the sake of his sorrowful passion,
3: have mercy on us and on the whole world.
5: Eternal Father, I offer you the body and blood, soul and divinity of your dearly beloved Son, our Lord Jesus Christ, in atonement for our sins and those of the whole world. For the sake of his sorrowful passion,
3: have mercy on us and on the whole world.
5: For the sake of his sorrowful passion,
3: have mercy on us and on the whole world.
5: For the sake of his sorrowful passion,
3: have mercy on us and on the whole world.
5: For the sake of his sorrowful passion,
3: have mercy on us and on the whole world.
5: For the sake of his sorrowful passion,
3: have mercy on us and on the whole world.
5: For the sake of his sorrowful passion,
3: have mercy on us and on the whole world.
5: For the sake of his sorrowful passion,
3: have mercy on us and on the whole world.
5: For the sake of his sorrowful passion,
3: have mercy on us and on the whole world.
5: For the sake of his sorrowful passion,
3: have mercy on us and on the whole world.
5: For the sake of his sorrowful passion,
3: have mercy on us and on the whole world.
5: Eternal Father, I offer you the body and blood, soul and divinity of your dearly beloved Son, our Lord Jesus Christ, in atonement for our sins and those of the whole world. For the sake of his sorrowful passion,
3: have mercy on us and on the whole world.
5: For the sake of his sorrowful passion,
3: have mercy on us and on the whole world.
5: For the sake of his sorrowful passion,
3: have mercy on us and on the whole world.
5: For the sake of his sorrowful passion,
3: have mercy on us and on the whole world.
5: For the sake of his sorrowful passion,
3: have mercy on us and on the whole world.
5: For the sake of his sorrowful passion,
3: have mercy on us and on the whole world.
5: For the sake of his sorrowful passion,
3: have mercy on us and on the whole world.
5: For the sake of his sorrowful passion,
3: have mercy on us and on the whole world.
5: For the sake of his sorrowful passion,
3: have mercy on us and on the whole world.
5: For the sake of his sorrowful passion,
3: have mercy on us and on the whole world.
5: Eternal Father, I offer you the body and blood, soul and divinity of your dearly beloved Son, our Lord Jesus Christ, in atonement for our sins and those of the whole world. For the sake of his sorrowful passion,
3: have mercy on us and on the whole world.
5: For the sake of his sorrowful passion,
3: have mercy on us and on the whole world.
5: For the sake of his sorrowful passion,
3: have mercy on us and on the whole world.
5: For the sake of his sorrowful passion,
3: have mercy on us and on the whole world.
5: For the sake of his sorrowful passion,
3: have mercy on us and on the whole world.
5: For the sake of his sorrowful passion,
3: have mercy on us and on the whole world.
5: For the sake of his sorrowful passion,
3: have mercy on us and on the whole world.
5: For the sake of his sorrowful passion,
3: have mercy on us and on the whole world.
5: For the sake of his sorrowful passion,
3: have mercy on us and on the whole world.
5: For the sake of his sorrowful passion,
3: have mercy on us and on the whole world.
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1: Welcome, friends. This is Peter Herbeck, your host. You're here for another day of Fire on the Earth, and we have with us once again this week Dr. Ralph Martin, who's been our guest all week, talking about his new book, The Coming Judgment, Are We Ready? If you haven't had a chance to tune into the program so far this week, I encourage you to go to our website at renewalministries.net. You can listen to the programs. It's all right there. You can listen to it at your leisure. You can also go to Ave Maria Radio. You can find it there. But as we begin today, I thought, before I welcome Dr. Martin, I just wanted to just say a few words about the book itself again. The book's only 200 pages long, roughly, and it's packed with very accessible, very inspiring truth that's essential for every single one of our lives. It's not just information about historical stuff that's related to the church, whatever. This is literally the most important information that we

0: chapter 5, the return of the Lord. Chapter 6, the great tribulation. There's a lot of confusion out there in the Christian world about the tribulation, and Ralph does a good job of kind of giving the Catholic perspective of that. Chapter 7, the resurrection of Christ and of Christians. That's in our future, hopefully, that every one of us would rise to new life in Christ. Chapter 8 is the final judgment, the final return of the Lord. Chapter 9, get a load of this one, preparing for the coming judgment. What can we do now to prepare for that reality that's coming? And then finally, there's an afterword that says, understanding the signs of the times. And I think Ralph has just a real gift for helping see the signs of the times, I think, with the eyes of the Holy Spirit and the eyes of the Lord. So welcome back, Ralph.
1: Thank you, Peter. And in some ways, this is our book because these are the things we've been talking about for so many years together.
0: Yeah.
1: And I've so appreciated having somebody to talk about these things with.
0: Yeah.
1: So appreciate your friendship, your companionship, your being a disciple in the same path that we are together, and being amazed together at the Word of God and being wanted to preach it without compromise.
0: Yeah, that's so good. And I just remember in the moment, 1978, the University of Notre Dame, a large conference in the stadium, and Catholic Charismatic Conference that you were speaking at, and some of this was there in what the message you were saying. And it just so happened that weekend became an extraordinarily significant time for me because I really encountered the Lord in a new way and a deeper release of the Holy Spirit in my life. And what was at the heart of it was like a revelation to my heart by the Holy Spirit of the majesty and lordship of Jesus and the fact that He is the Lord. And what He's saying is His kingdom is kind. He's the King who established and He brought His kingdom to bring about salvation for people to come and join His kingdom. And He's not fooling around. It's real. He's the real God, the real Lord, the real kingdom.
1: Yeah.
0: And boy, did that conviction get burned in me on that weekend, you know. And that was really the start of something.
1: Yeah.
0: So,
1: we were talking about the reality of salvation. It's really something to be saved from. And you often talk about the sin problem, and we need forgiveness, we need mercy, we need to admit we're sinners, we need to accept salvation from the Lord, we need to allow Him to renew our whole beings through faith, through baptism, if we're not baptized, and so on and so forth. But I think it's also worthwhile noting that salvation is very personal. It's not just believing truths, it's believing in Him. And there's a passage in Luke chapter 13 where people ask Jesus, will there be few in number who are saved? And because Jesus doesn't give numbers or percentages, we tend to think He doesn't answer the question. And so He actually answers the question very clearly and very, very challengingly. What does He say? He says, try very hard to enter through the narrow door, because many will try to enter but will not be able to when the master closes the door. And then people will be left outside. And then people kind of protest and say, wait a second, we should be in, Lord, we should be in. And they're knocking on the door saying, Lord, let us in. And the Lord responds, I don't know you. And then it goes on, and they complain again. They say, wait a second, you know, we were sympathetic to you, Lord. We attended your services. We heard you teach. We ate and drank with you in the streets. And then the Lord said, I don't know you. Now, this is pretty shocking. Depart from me, you evil ones. Well, first of all, the answer He gives is, you better get with the program or you're not going to get in. Strive very hard to enter by the narrow door. You got to really make this the focus of your life. You really got to be intentional about wanting to avail yourselves of the salvation that's being offered in the person of Jesus. And I think there's another message there, that being sympathetic to Jesus, being curious about Jesus, attending His crusades, eating and drinking with Him in the streets, and this is true for Catholics, going to the Eucharist and receiving the body and blood of the Lord will not save you if you're not receiving it with faith and repentance and love. And that's something that Vatican II says. People are shocked when I say some of these things, but this is the teaching of the Church. In the Constitution of the Church, section 14, it says, it's not enough just to be a member of the Church in the body, but you got to be in your spirit too. And unless you respond faithfully in mind, deed, and thought, the exact words for you, not only will you not be saved, but you will be the more severely judged.

0: Vatican II were supposedly kind of lighting up on all these things, is saying, as a matter of fact, unless you do what Jesus says in Luke 13, even if you're a Catholic, even if you're a baptized Catholic, if you're not responding to the gift of being a Catholic in thought, word, and deed, not only will you not be saved, but you'll be the more severely judged. What?
1: Yeah.
0: You know, and it kind of ties in with what Jesus said, that those who are given a lot's going to be expected from. And those of us who are Catholics, those of us who are Christians, a lot has been given us. So we better really treasure the treasure that we've been given and do all we can to help other people find the treasure too. Because in the last analysis, everything's going to pass away except what's in Jesus, what's actually connected to Jesus. So what Luke 13 is saying is that it's not enough to be just sympathetic to Jesus. You got to enter into relationship with him. You got to respond to the word. You got to obey him. You got to follow him. You got to become a disciple. And the same thing like in John 15, a passage we often talk about.
1: I was just going to say that. Go ahead and say, and I'll give you my own thoughts about it too.
0: Yes, John 15, Jesus says, I'm the vine and you are the branches. And branches that stay connected to the vine will bear much fruit and will be pruned by my Father to bear more fruit. So getting connected personally to Jesus is really important, but there's a lot of purification that needs to happen. And God the Father will lead us through our relationship to Jesus to grow in union with him, grow in purity of heart, grow in obedience. But then Jesus says, branches that are connected to me, that don't stay connected to me, are going to wither up, and then they're going to be cut off and thrown into the fire. He's talking about people here. He's talking about people.
1: His Father, who's the vine dresser.
0: Yes,
1: right?
0: Yeah. Yes. He says, people who don't stay connected to me personally, who don't abide with me, who don't dwell with me, who aren't faithful to me, who drift away from me, they're going to wither up, and they're going to be cut off and thrown into the fire.
1: Yeah, and it's another one of those places where I find it surprising a little bit, just because that's that beautiful Last Supper discourse.
0: Yes,
1: there's so much there,
0: yes.
1: But there's so much profound love and intimacy and him and us and you and me, Father, and there's just so much, I love you the way the Father loves you, the Father loves you the way the Father loves me, and all that stuff. But right in the middle of
0: yeah.
1: it, right in the middle of it.
0: The fire again.
1: Yeah, he's like, you did not choose me, I chose you. And I chose you for a purpose, to bear much fruit. And he said, what does it mean to abide in me, to be connected to me, just in the way that you're describing? And I often think about on the Day of Judgment, which is part of this book, is we're going to know just by whether we have fruit or not at the end of our life, if we sought to abide in him.
0: Yeah.
1: And we said, we really came to the place where we don't come to Christ on our terms. We come to what it means to be a follower and a believer in Jesus on his terms. He sets the terms.
0: Yes, that's a radical thought, isn't it?
1: Yeah.
0: God
1: yeah.
0: setting the terms.
1: He sets the terms, and then we decide in our freedom whether we want to do it or not.
0: Yeah.
1: And the thing about abiding and fruit bearing is you can't fake it. You can't con the Lord.
0: Yeah.
1: It will be shown on the judgment day what we actually loved, what we actually did. How much did we want to abide, even in our stumbling and falling?
0: Right.
1: How much was our heart really united? Because if we do those things, we'll bear fruit.
0: Yeah.
1: And the saints are out front running out in front of us, and we're looking at them, and it's happening.
0: Yeah.
1: And part of the reason they're so fruitful is they bought the whole farm.
0: They believe the word of God.
1: Yes, exactly. And I love what's in the book. You've got some wonderful stuff from the saints in there about their conviction and the clarity of the four last things in their lives.
0: Yeah, that's really true. I'm glad you mentioned something about our frailty and imperfection, because when you read some of the things here, it could scare you a little bit. I mean, it could. You could say, "Wow, I wonder how
1: it's even possible."
0: Yeah, I wonder how I'm doing. I wonder how I can do. I wonder if I can actually do this or not. Be faithful to Jesus, like He's asking me to be faithful to Him, and bearing fruit. Like, what fruit am I bearing? Well, all I want to say is that the Lord knows our weakness, and all we have to do is stick with Him. And it's His transforming power, it's His transforming love that little by little helps us to bear the fruit of the Spirit in our own life, helps us to overcome problems and sin, helps us to love other people, little by little, step by step. And so sometimes we can be afraid, and there's something to be afraid of that's good to be afraid of. It's good to be afraid of offending the Lord. It's good to be afraid of missing out on eternal life. That's really good, but we should really allow the Lord to help us grow and just seeing how incredibly generous, how incredibly sacrificial he is, how incredibly loving he is, how incredibly gentle he is, and how much he wants us to make it.
1: Yeah.
0: All we have to do is be willing to bring our little loaves and fishes to the Lord, which aren't enough to make us holy, which aren't enough to get us into heaven. But he'll take those little loaves and fishes, and he'll, little by little, almost imperceptibly, multiply them until mm-hmm. we're in a different place than we used to be. We're a lot closer to him.
1: Yeah, that's really good, because that is the journey. That's the reality. And you know, back to the Gospel of John, that he's inviting us to enter the love between the Father and the Son. And he knows our frame, like you're saying. He definitely knows our weakness. And all he's asking is that we just keep coming.
0: Yeah,
1: stumble and fall, just keep coming.
0: Yeah.
1: And just keep giving him your heart.
0: Yeah.
1: And 70 times, 7 times a day, kind of whatever it takes.
0: Yeah.
1: But just that genuine offering of your heart to Jesus,
0: yeah.
1: he'll do the rest. Because
0: right.
1: he knows how little we can do. Without him, we can't do anything.
0: Yeah, yeah. That's what he says.
1: So,
0: without me, you can do nothing.
1: Yeah.
0: But with him, we can do everything he asks us
1: yes.
0: to do.
1: Well, Ralph, we've got, hopefully you can be with us tomorrow, one more day.
0: Yes, one more day.
1: Yes, and friends, if the content we're just touching on, something that you really feel like got some conviction in your heart, yes, I really do want to know more about this. You can get it at renewalministries.net. You can get it through Amazon. And I think this is the kind of book, it's so accessible. I mean, it's rock solid in terms of the teaching, scripture, magisterium, history of the church, saints. But it's also so accessible and inspiring. It's the kind of thing you can talk about as a couple, the kind of thing you can read little parts about with your family at different times of the year, Advent and other times. Just really a great resource. And then get this in the conversation with other friends, too, and just make it part of your life and your life's journey. So again, for Dr. Martin and Peter Herbeck, I just want to say thank you for joining us. And invite your friends to join us tomorrow for one more day. God bless you.
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6: In the Gospel for this Sunday, Jesus tells us three different times to not be afraid. And he ends by saying, "Everyone who acknowledges me before others, I will acknowledge before my heavenly Father. But whoever denies me before others, I will deny before my heavenly Father." We need this gospel because many of us today are afraid. We're afraid of what other people could do to us, the way that we appear in their eyes. Many of us are afraid of the powerful people on the earth and the things that they can do in terms of government or laws or policies that will affect our lives or transform our cultures in negative ways. How positively refreshing it is to hear Jesus say, "Fear no one." And again, "Do not be afraid of those who can kill the body but cannot kill the soul." And finally, "Do not be afraid," three different times. Without a doubt, Jesus does not want us to be afraid of other people. Well, then logically, what he wants us to do is be courageous in front of other people. In other words, to lead the world by following him. The more our hearts are given over to God in hope, the more that we are able to make a positive influence in the world around us. Following Christ like sheep follow a shepherd makes us lions with respect to the world. Our hearts are steadfast, brilliant, and burning within us because of the love that we have for Jesus. And that love makes us radiant examples to others. The gospel today challenges us. Where in our lives have we allowed the opinions of others to enslave us? Where, in fact, are we cowards with respect to God? What kind of fear is keeping us from showing and sharing our faith? Today is a chance for us to surrender to love, to have faith over fear.
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0: Luminous Mysteries of the Holy Rosary with Mother Angelica and the nuns of Our Lady of the Angels Monastery.
1: In the name of the Father, and of the Son, and of the Holy Spirit.
2: Amen.
1: I believe in God, the Father Almighty, Creator of heaven and earth, and in Jesus Christ, His only Son, our Lord, who was conceived by the Holy Spirit, born of the Virgin Mary, suffered under Pontius Pilate, was crucified, died, and was buried. He descended into hell. The third day He rose again from the dead. He ascended into heaven and sits at the right hand of God, the Father Almighty, from whence He shall come to judge the living and the dead.

0: Our Father, who art in heaven, hallowed be thy name. Thy kingdom come, thy will be done on earth as it is in heaven.
1: Give us this day our daily bread, and forgive us our trespasses, as we forgive those who trespass against us. And lead us not into temptation, but deliver us from evil.
0: Amen. Hail Mary, full of grace, the Lord is with thee. Blessed art thou among women, and blessed is the fruit of thy womb, Jesus.
1: Holy Mary, Mother of God, pray for us sinners now and at the hour of our death. Amen.
0: Hail Mary, full of grace, the Lord is with thee. Blessed art thou among women, and blessed is the fruit of thy womb, Jesus. Full of grace, the Lord is with thee. Blessed art thou amongst women, and blessed is the fruit of thy womb, Jesus.
1: Holy Mary, Mother of God, pray for us sinners now and at the hour of our death. Amen.
0: Glory be to the Father, and to the Son, and to the Holy Spirit.
1: As it was in the beginning, is now, and ever shall be, world without end.
0: The first luminous mystery, the baptism of Christ in the Jordan.
2: When Jesus stood in the Jordan to be baptized by John, the Spirit hovered over him. He was anointed by the Spirit as Redeemer and Savior.
0: Our Father, who art in heaven, hallowed be thy name. Thy kingdom come, thy will be done on earth as it is in heaven.
1: Give us
0: full of grace, the Lord is with thee. Blessed art thou amongst the women, and blessed is the fruit of thy womb, Jesus.
1: Holy Mary, Mother of God, pray for us sinners now and at the hour of our death. Amen.
0: Hail Mary, full of grace, the Lord is with thee. Blessed art thou amongst women, and blessed is the fruit of thy womb, Jesus.

0: is with thee. Blessed art thou amongst women, and blessed is the fruit of thy womb, Jesus.
1: Holy Mary, Mother of God, pray for us sinners now and at the hour of our death. Amen.
0: Hail Mary, full of grace, the Lord is with thee. Blessed art thou amongst women, and blessed is the fruit of thy womb, Jesus.

0: Grace, the Lord is with thee. Blessed art thou amongst women, and blessed is the fruit of thy womb, Jesus.
1: Holy Mary, Mother of God, pray for us sinners now and at the hour of our death. Amen.
0: Hail Mary, full of grace, the Lord is with thee. Blessed art thou among women, and blessed is the fruit of thy womb, Jesus.
1: Holy Mary, Mother of God, pray for us sinners now and at the hour of our death. Amen.
0: Glory be to the Father, and to the Son, and to the Holy Spirit.
1: As it was in the beginning, is now, and ever shall be, world without end. Amen.
0: O my Jesus,
1: forgive us our sins, save us from the fires of hell, and lead all souls to heaven, especially those who most need thy mercy.
0: The second luminous mystery, the wedding feast at Cana.
2: At the wedding feast of Cana, Jesus began his public life by changing water into wine, and he ended it by changing bread and wine into his body and blood.
0: Our Father, who art in heaven, hallowed be thy name. Thy kingdom come, thy will be done on earth as it is in heaven.
1: Give us this day our daily bread, and forgive us our trespasses, as we forgive those who trespass against us. And lead us not into temptation, but deliver us from evil. Amen.
0: Hail Mary, full of grace, the Lord is with thee. Blessed art thou among women, and blessed is the fruit of thy womb, Jesus.
1: Holy Mary, Mother of God, pray for us sinners now and at the hour of our death. Amen.
0: Hail Mary, full of grace, the Lord is with thee. Blessed art thou amongst women, and blessed is the fruit of thy womb, Jesus.
1: Holy Mary, Mother of God, pray for us sinners now and at the hour of our death. Amen.
0: Hail Mary, full of grace, the Lord is with thee. Blessed art thou among women, and blessed is the fruit of thy womb, Jesus.
1: Holy Mary, Mother of God, pray for us sinners now and at the hour of our death. Amen.
0: Hail Mary, full of grace, the Lord is with thee. Blessed art thou amongst women, and blessed is the fruit of thy womb, Jesus.
1: Holy Mary,
0: full of grace, the Lord is with thee. Blessed art thou among women, and blessed is the fruit of thy womb, Jesus.
1: Holy Mary, Mother of God, pray for us sinners now and at the hour of our death. Amen.
0: Hail Mary, full of grace, the Lord is with thee. Blessed art thou amongst women, and blessed is the fruit of thy womb.

0: Full of grace, the Lord is with thee. Blessed art thou amongst women, and blessed is the fruit of thy womb, Jesus.
1: Holy Mary, Mother of God, pray for us sinners, now and at the hour of our death. Amen.
0: Hail Mary, full of grace, the Lord is with thee. Blessed art thou among women, and blessed is the fruit of thy womb, Jesus. Hail Mary, full of grace, the Lord is with thee. Blessed art thou among women, and blessed is the fruit of thy womb, Jesus.
1: Holy Mary, Mother of God, pray for us sinners, now and at the hour of our death. Amen.
0: Glory be to the Father, and to the Son, and to the Holy Spirit.
1: As it was in the beginning, is now, and ever shall be. World without end. Amen.
0: O my Jesus,
1: forgive us our sins, save us from the fires of hell, and lead all souls to heaven, especially those in most need of thy mercy.
0: The third luminous mystery, the announcement of the kingdom.
2: Infinite holiness made himself available and approachable to sinful creatures. The touch of his hand sent healing power through their bodies, exalted their souls, and made them seek only the kingdom.
0: Our Father, who art in heaven, hallowed be thy name, thy kingdom come, thy will be done on earth as it is in heaven.
1: Give us

0: Hail Mary, full of grace, the Lord is with thee. Blessed art thou among women, and blessed is the fruit of thy womb, Jesus. Hail Mary, full of grace, the Lord is with thee. Blessed art thou among women, and blessed is the fruit of thy womb, Jesus.
1: Holy Mary, Mother of God, pray for us sinners now and at the hour of our death. Amen.
0: Hail Mary, full of grace, the Lord is with thee. Blessed art thou among women, and blessed is the fruit of thy womb, Jesus.
1: Holy Mary, Mother of God, pray for us sinners now and at the hour of our death. Amen.
0: Hail Mary, full of grace, the Lord is with thee. Blessed art thou among women, and blessed is the fruit of thy womb, Jesus.
1: Holy Mary, Mother of God, pray for us sinners now and at the hour of our death. Amen.
0: Hail Mary, full of grace, the Lord is with thee. Blessed art thou amongst women, and blessed is the fruit of thy womb, Jesus.
1: Holy Mary, Mother of God, pray for us sinners now and at the hour of our death. Amen.
0: Hail Mary, full of grace, the Lord is with thee. Blessed art thou amongst women, and blessed is the fruit of thy womb, Jesus.

0: blessed art thou amongst women, and blessed is the fruit of thy womb, Jesus.
1: Holy Mary, Mother of God, pray for us sinners now and at the hour of our death. Amen.
0: Glory be to the Father, and to the Son, and to the Holy Spirit. Jesus.
1: Forgive us our sins, save us from fires now, lead all souls to heaven, especially those who most need thy mercy.
0: The fourth luminous mystery, the Transfiguration.
2: The Holy Spirit gives us power to be transformed into Jesus, so that one day the Father will look at each soul and say, "This is my Son. This is my image."
0: Our Father, who art in heaven, hallowed be thy name. Thy kingdom come, thy will be done on earth as it is in heaven.
1: Give us today our daily bread, and forgive us our trespasses, as we forgive those who trespass against us. And lead us not into temptation, but deliver us from evil. Amen.
0: Hail Mary, full of grace, the Lord is with thee. Blessed art thou among women, and blessed is the fruit of thy womb, Jesus.

0: is with thee. Blessed art thou amongst women, and blessed is the fruit of thy womb, Jesus. Full of grace, the Lord is with thee. Blessed art thou amongst women, and blessed is the fruit of thy womb, Jesus.
1: Holy Mary, Mother of God, pray for us sinners now and at the hour of our death. Amen.
0: Hail Mary, full of grace, the Lord is with thee. Blessed art thou among women, and blessed is the fruit of thy womb, Jesus. Hail Mary, full of grace, the Lord is with thee. Blessed art thou among women, and blessed is the fruit of thy womb, Jesus.
1: Holy Mary, Mother of God, pray for us sinners now and at the hour of our death. Amen.
0: Hail Mary, full of grace, the Lord is with thee. Blessed art thou amongst the women, and blessed is the fruit of thy womb, Jesus. Grace, the Lord is with thee. Blessed art thou among women, and blessed is the fruit of thy womb.

0: full of grace, the Lord is with thee. Blessed art thou amongst women, and blessed is the fruit of thy womb, Jesus. To the Father, and to the Son, and to the Holy Spirit.
1: As it was in the beginning, is now, and ever shall be, world without end. Amen.
0: O my Jesus,

0: The fifth luminous mystery, the institution of the Eucharist.
1: We see your face at the Last Supper, Lord Jesus, as you looked up to heaven to the Father who sent you and gave him thanks and praise. Your word changes what was created into the uncreated, the finite into the infinite.
0: Our Father who art in heaven, hallowed be thy name. Thy kingdom come, thy will be done on earth as it is in heaven.
2: Give us this day our daily bread, and forgive us our trespasses, as we forgive those who trespass against us. And lead us not into temptation, but deliver us from evil.
0: Amen. Hail Mary, full of grace, the Lord is with thee. Blessed art thou among women, and blessed is the fruit of thy womb, Jesus.

0: thou amongst women, and blessed is the fruit of thy womb, Jesus. Hail Mary, full of grace, the Lord is with thee. Blessed art thou among women, and blessed is the fruit of thy womb, Jesus.
1: Holy Mary, Mother of God, pray for us sinners now and at the hour of our death. Amen.
0: Hail Mary, full of grace, the Lord is with thee. Blessed art thou among women, and blessed is the fruit of thy womb, Jesus.

0: Lord is with thee. 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Full of grace, the Lord is with thee. Blessed art thou amongst women, and blessed is the fruit of thy womb, Jesus.
1: Holy

0: 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Blessed art thou amongst women, and blessed is the fruit of thy womb, Jesus.
1: Holy Mary, Mother of God, pray for us sinners now and at the hour of our death. Amen.
0: Hail Mary, full of grace, the Lord is with thee. 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
1: As it was in the beginning, is now, and ever shall be, world without end. Amen.
0: O my Jesus,
1: forgive us our sins, save us from fires of hell, and lead all souls to heaven,

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1: whose only begotten Son, by thy Son,

0: May the Divine's assistance remain always with us. 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
1: Amen. 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
3: The Consoler Consecration to Mary. Mary, I want to be a saint. I know that you also want me to be a saint, and that it's your God-given mission to form me into one. So, Mary, at this moment, on this day, I freely choose to give you my full permission to do your work in me, with your spouse, the Holy Spirit. Amen.

0: that forever be praised, blessed, loved, adored, glorified, the most holy, most sacred, most adorable, most mysterious, most ineffable name of God, in heaven, on earth, and in the nether worlds, by all the creatures coming forth from the hands of God, and by the sacred heart of our Lord Jesus Christ, in the most holy sacrament of the altar, fiat.
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0: It is Thursday, the 18th of June. Let's begin together by praying a prayer of St. Thomas Aquinas in the name of the Father, and the Son, and the Holy Spirit. Give us, O Lord, a steadfast heart which no unworthy affection may drag downwards. Give us an unconquered heart which no tribulation can wear out. Give us an upright heart which no unworthy purpose may tempt aside. Bestow upon us also, O Lord our God, understanding to know you, diligence to seek you, wisdom to find you, and a faithfulness that may finally embrace you. We ask this through Christ our Lord. Our Father, who art in heaven, hallowed be thy name. Thy kingdom come, thy will be done, on earth as it is in heaven. Give us this day our daily bread, and forgive us our trespasses, as we forgive those who trespass against us. And lead us not into temptation, but deliver us from evil. Amen. It's a better way to start a Thursday morning, the Sunrise Morning Show here on the EWTN Global Catholic Radio Network. I'm Matt Swaim. Anna Mitchell has news. Paul Lockman at the controls. And up this hour, Father Robert Nixon will be with us, our Benedictine monk friend from Australia, going through Thomas A. Kempis's Solitude and Silence. Stephanie Mann has some more thoughts from John Keble, who is an English poet and priest from the Oxford movement, who is not Catholic, but all of his friends ended up becoming Catholic. We'll discuss that with Stephanie. Peter Gersh will be with us as well. Also, pastoral counselor Kevin Prendergast with some thoughts for newlyweds on whether or not you're going to be able to change that spouse you just married. So lots of stuff to get to here on a Thursday morning. Right now, it is 2 minutes past. Here's Anna Mitchell with news.
1: Good morning. An initial agreement to end the war between the United States and Iran calls for Tehran to dilute its stockpile of highly enriched uranium and would waive sanctions on the country immediately allowing Iran to sell its oil freely. That according to U.S. officials who read the language of the memorandum on ending the war to journalists yesterday. Iran also released a similar version of the accord. The agreement would open the Strait of Hormuz toll-free for 2 months and affirm a commitment to Lebanon's territorial integrity in the face of Israel's invasion against Hezbollah. Both the U.S. and Iranian presidents have signed the deal. Pope Leo, speaking during his general audience yesterday, welcomed the deal between the U.S. and Iran. From Vatican Radio, Devin Watkins reports.
2: The Pope called the agreement an encouraging result of patient work of dialogue and negotiation. He thanked the third-party countries that have worked to facilitate peace negotiations.
3: Auspico che questo accordo.
2: I hope, he said, that this agreement may help strengthen mutual trust, security, and stability in the Middle East, promoting paths of dialogue and cooperation among peoples. The United States and Israel launched airstrikes on Iran on February 28th, targeting the country's nuclear and ballistic missile programs and killing its supreme leader, Ayatollah Ali Khamenei. Iran responded with counterstrikes against Israel and U.S. bases and allies in the Gulf region. It also disrupted shipping through the Strait of Hormuz, which led to a spike in crude oil and petrol prices across the globe. At the audience, Pope Leo also lamented the growing number of deaths in Ukraine. Russia has recently intensified its attacks on the country, especially on Ukrainian cities and civilian sites.
3: Tante vittime innocenti, soccorritori uccisi.
2: There are many innocent victims, rescuers killed, churches and places of cultural heritage devastated by flames, he said. The Pope added he is close to all those who mourn their loved ones, to the wounded, and to those who, amid violence, continue courageously to serve life. Pope Leo XIV invited everyone to pray for an end to the war in Ukraine.
3: Invito tutti a pregare.
2: I invite everyone to pray that this war may end, he said. Let us ask the Lord to open paths of dialogue, to extinguish hatred, and to make a just and lasting peace possible. I'm Devin Watkins.
1: Meanwhile, Ukraine has launched a major drone attack on a Moscow oil refinery, hitting it for a second time in a week. The attack disrupted flights at Moscow airports and targeted several locations, including a residential building. Ukrainian President Volodymyr Zelensky said this is part of efforts to force Russian President Vladimir Putin to negotiate The attack comes after Zelensky secured pledges of support from world leaders at the G7 summit. The Russian Defense Ministry, for its part, claims to have shot down 555 Ukrainian drones. Pope Leo reflected on his apostolic voyage to Spain during his general audience catechesis yesterday. The Holy Father said, quote, "The people of God gave me great comfort through their joyful expression of their faith and affection." He said, quote, "This encounter of ancient and modern Catholic tradition and contemporary culture enabled me to perceive firsthand the very character of Europe, its inestimable wealth, as a living reality, not a thing of the past. It is a heritage to be safeguarded with care," he said, "so that it may be invested in today's global world with its momentous challenges: peace, integral ecology, equitable and sustainable development, and respect for human dignity," end quote. UN food agencies are warning acute hunger will worsen in 13 hotspots as the risks of famine rise around the world. Ben Thomas reports.
4: The United Nations food agencies are warning acute hunger is expected to get worse across 13 global hotspots. A new report says 266 million people are already facing high levels of acute food insecurity.
5: The highest level of concern, there is Sudan, South Sudan, Yemen, Palestine, Nigeria, and Somalia.
4: Jean-Martin Bauer with the World Food Program says conditions in the Gaza Strip have improved since last year's ceasefire, but the situation there remains fragile.
5: Every hotspot of highest concern is a place affected by conflict and violence. And conflict destroys livelihoods, it forces people to leave, it disrupts markets, damages infrastructure, and restricts humanitarian access.
4: The report says hunger risks are compounded by economic shocks, deep cuts to humanitarian funding, and the expected impact of an El Nino, which could bring droughts and floods. I'm Ed Donahue.
1: And Harry Kane scored twice to equal the English record for World Cup goals, and Jude Bellingham added another 2 minutes into the second half. And England beat Croatia 4-2 yesterday. Meanwhile, Cristiano Ronaldo and his Portugal teammates were surprisingly held to a 1-1 draw by Congo in their opening match at the World Cup. Congo became the second African nation to make a strong start in the tournament against European competition, following Cape Verde's 0-0 draw with Spain on Monday. They're making things interesting in the World Cup.
0: Yeah, just a little bit.
1: Good
0: some
1: stuff.
0: Of these younger and smaller countries, you know, giving the legacy teams all they can handle.
1: Here we see expansion working for once.
0: There you go. Yeah. You can't do parity here because you're either born in a place or you're not.
1: Mm-hmm.
0: So it's there you have it.
1: It's true. Well, today is Thursday, June 18th. We're happy to have you along with us here on the Sunrise Morning Show on the EWTN Global Catholic Radio Network. Back with us now on the Sunrise Morning Show is Father Robert Nixon. He's a Benedictine at New Norcia in Australia, translator of the Tan Resurrection series. We've been going through Solitude and Silence, The Cloister of the Heart by Thomas A. Kempis. Father, welcome back.
6: Thank you, Eddie. It's great to be with you today.
1: It is great to have you. And, you know, a lot of what we've read from Thomas in this book is, you know, more or less directed at those in monastic life, given that he was a Benedictine himself. But, you know, obviously plenty of it, plenty of things for us to glean from what he has to say to monks. But today, he's looking at being good at this practice of silence in all states of life. What does he have to say?
6: Absolutely. And he begins by saying that being able to maintain strict silence is a wonderful thing. However, it is an even better thing if one can either keep silence or talk, as is the most befitting the particular circumstance. And he goes on to talk about how a hermit is able to keep silence very strictly. But a person in a community will need to keep silence and speak at certain times. And for people living in the world, it is much harder to keep silent. But to be able to speak when it is proper to do so, and to keep silence when it is necessary to do so. And I think this is such a wonderful thing, that if we think people, you know, we need to talk according to our role in life, and certain positions and roles demand a lot of talking. Before I became a monk, I used to be a teacher, so of course I was speaking, you know, it was my job. And of course, as a radio hostess, you will realize that talking is a very much part. But to be able to recognize the purpose why we're doing it, you know, that it's ultimately directed either towards helping people, instructing people, encouraging people, whatever the case might be. And when we frame our speech in terms of that intentionality, then this kind of control, which he's talking about, arises. And this is suiting one's speech, one's quantity of speech, and the nature of one's speech to one's role in life. And a very important point he makes, that whatever your role in life is, whatever your situation in life, it is almost always possible to devote at least some time to maintaining this silence, this reflection, this interior recollection.
1: Yeah, which is so important in anyone's life. But for those of us who do talk, and you're right, it is funny to talk about silence as a radio host, but I really appreciate the advice he has in here for the times when we are speaking, because this is something that Matt and I really do intentionally, is choose what we are talking about, because there is a lot of stuff that you can talk about, you're capable of talking about, but that doesn't necessarily mean that you should be talking about it.
6: Absolutely. You know, and this selectivity, this judgment, and he makes this point here, that negligence and tolerance of profane speech quickly springs up unless one keeps constant vigilance. And it very often happens that if a person deals with worldly people and worldly business, they find themselves saying, as if unintentionally, things which we would have formerly blushed even to hear. And I guess the point is, it can be a slippery slope when we're dealing with things which are improper or unedifying to speak about, you know, things which are profane or coarse or sacrilegious or disrespectful. And we can judiciously steer the conversation away from those areas and to be selective about what we speak about, you know. And I think this is a wonderful gift, and it's a wonderful wisdom to do that.
1: Well, you have an interesting footnote in this chapter on Pope St. Gregory the Great. Can you enlighten
6: yes,
1: us?
6: Yes, absolutely. And I think the comment which he made there is a kind of reference to something which Gregory said very famously in one of his homilies. And this was after he had become Pope, of course. Before he was Pope, he was actually a Benedictine monk. And he was chosen as Pope by popular acclamation and accepted it only reluctantly. But he said, in my position, I must often communicate with worldly people. At times, I let my tongue run too freely, for if I'm always severe in my judgments, the world will avoid me. As a result, I often listen patiently to chatter, and because I am too weak, I find myself drawn, little by little, into idle conversation and begin to talk about matters about which I would once have avoided altogether. And, you know, of course, he was a saint, and I'm sure he's probably
1: a doctor of the church, no less, of his
6: sins of speech. But nevertheless, I think the point is there, that in dealing with business, in dealing with different kinds of people, we can little by little find ourselves slipping into unsuitable modes of conversation, unsuitable topics of conversation. So we need to set our guard against that very carefully.
1: Any advice on the best way to do that? Perhaps you're just in sort of mixed company. How do you raise the standards for everyone around you?
6: Absolutely. So it can be a matter of insert-

0: music, arts, literature, the weather, and so forth. And I think even if we sense the topic, it might not in itself be sinful, but if it's starting to talk about another person in such a way that we're not comfortable with it, then you know, to move the conversation into another direction.
1: We've been talking to Father Robert Nixon. The book is called Solitude and Silence, The Cloister of the Heart by Thomas A. Kempis. It's part of the TAN Resurrection series, which you can find linked at sunrisemorningshow.com. Father Robert, appreciate your thoughts once again. Thank you.
0: Thanks very much, Eddie. God bless you, and God bless all your listeners this day.
1: And you as well, Father. Thank you. All right, it's 16 past now on the Sunrise Morning Show. We're back with headlines right after this.
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6: 18 past. Here's Anna with headlines.
1: An initial agreement to end the war between the United States and Iran has been signed by both President Trump and the leader of Iran. Pope Leo, during his general audience yesterday, welcomed the deal between the U.S. and Iran and asked for more prayers for an end to the war in Ukraine. And Pope Leo, during his catechesis, reflected on his apostolic voyage to Spain.
6: Pretty cool. So, where's he headed next?
1: His next trip. That's a good question.
6: Because Spain was a pretty big deal. I mean, it was pretty. So, Pope Leo's next trip would be to...
1: Let's see.
6: Is it the one to South America? No.
1: Now,
6: because he's supposed to be going to Argentina, and then he's going to go to Peru, I believe. So, no, I take that back. San Marino is in August, and then in September, November, he'll be in France, and then...
1: I was going to say, the most recent thing that I remember seeing is the sort of basic itinerary of his trip to France.
6: Yeah, so France. So Spain and France. Hitting some of the old school Catholic countries.
1: Mm-hmm. Try to,
6: and then, of course, in 2027, World Youth Day, his first World Youth Day in 2027 in South Korea. Mm-hmm. That's going to be a big one.
1: Yeah.
6: Be very cool to see how that plays out. You know, we're a little old for World Youth Day, but maybe they'll let us sneak in. Maybe I'll wear a wig.
1: Oh, neat.
6: I don't know. So that's the only way I know of to look younger.
1: Is that how that's going to make you look younger?
6: Apparently.
1: Interesting.
6: Maybe I'll get like a cool, like a bro stash. Maybe I'll mew a little bit.

0: bit and work on my cheekbones so I can look like a young dude.
1: Are you kidding me right now?
0: You're right. Just some foundation makeup, probably.
1: Yeah.
0: But either way, it would be cool. I've never been to a world. You've never been to a World Youth Day.
1: No, that's true.
0: So maybe they can smuggle us. Maybe EWT can smuggle us into the coverage. We can just be like, we're younger than some of the people that work here. So maybe we can go.
1: Yeah. You know what I am going to be particularly interested in? He's going to the Rimini meeting this year. Which
0: yes.
1: is not like an apostolic voyage outside no. the country. But that's going to be an interesting visit.
0: Indeed.
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4: A prayer for vocations by our Holy Father, Pope John Paul II. Lord Jesus, as you once called the first disciples to make them fishers of men, let your sweet invitation continue to resound. 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Lord, send workers to your harvest, and do not allow humanity to be lost for the lack of pastors, missionaries, and people dedicated to the cause of the gospel. Mary, Mother of the Church, help us to say yes to the Lord, who calls us to cooperate in the divine plan of salvation. For Sacred Heart Radio, this is Father Greg Connerman.
0: I'm Matt Swaim, joined now by Stephanie Mann. She is the author of a book called Supremacy and Survival, How Catholics Endured the English Reformation, and she's got a blog of the same name. Stephanie, good morning.
5: Good morning, Matt.
0: So we cover a lot of Catholic converts from the English tradition, a lot of just straight-up great Catholic minds and thinkers, some of whom are cradle Catholics. The guy we're talking about today, John Keble, kind of an interesting place in that conversation. Tell us about
5: it. Yes. Well, because he was a friend and mentor of St. John Henry Newman, when Newman was an Anglican and an Anglican minister at the University of Oxford. And he inspired Newman to join the Oxford movement, trying to recall, as they saw it, the Anglican Church to a more traditional role, especially the bishops and society, to be leading the church in the way that the early church fathers did. And so Keble influenced Newman quite a bit. One of the ways he did so, and one of the things that Newman saw about him first, was the book of poetry that he published on the Christian year, emphasizing the liturgical year in the Church of England, and according to the Book of Common Prayer. And Newman was inspired to write the same kind of verse in some ways that John Keble did.
0: Well, John Keble, of course, you know, the Church of England is a very different animal today than it was in the time of John Henry Newman, so that you could find a ton of theological overlap in ways that you can't find it in the same, you know, sense today. So when we hear Keble, you're going to hear some stuff that we can, as Catholics, can rousingly affirm. So what did you want to share with us from him today?
5: Well, this poem that he wrote on for the Feast of Trinity Sunday, the fact that we share that feast is important. He shows his ability to take a mystery and look at it through this point of view of another mystery, because he looks at the doctrine of the Holy Trinity, which is, of course, the most mysterious of all mysteries, how God can be one and yet three and yet one, and looks at it first from the point of view of the mystery of nature and how that draws us into the mystery of the Holy Trinity. He basically is looking at a pilgrim or a group of pilgrims on the way through a landscape. And he says that they all of a sudden find something, and there's a place that they're led to by the very path that they're on. And then they've reached the shrine, and he writes, "Such trembling joy the soul o'er-awes, as nearer to thy shrine she draws. And now before the choir we pause. The doors closed, but soft and deep around the artful arches sweep such airs as soothe a hermit's sleep. Three solemn parts together twine in harmony's mysterious line. Three solemn aisles approach the shrine, yet all are one, together all, in thoughts that awe but not appall, teach the adoring heart to fall." So there's someone coming into the mystery of the Holy Trinity, and what they feel is love.
0: Yeah, well, and that is how we describe the Trinity so often as Catholics, yes, as a communion of love. You know, it is interesting, too, to think about, you know, how this relationship between these two gentlemen is sort of shifted, you know, morphed over time. They still both, even though one became Catholic and one remained in the Church of England, still both robustly affirmed this mystery at the heart of Christianity.
5: Yes. And then he looks at the problems people have in coming to this shrine, because he says that there's so many that just hurry by, and nor ever stays to catch a note of thy dear praise. Why tarries not her chariot wheel, that or with no vain appeal one gust of heavenly song might steal? Alas for her, the opening flowers unheeded breathe to summer showers, unheard the music of thy bowers. And then he looks at, you know, what keeps you from loving the Trinity and entering into this community of love of the Trinity? The heart that scorned of Father's care, how can it rise in filial prayer? Or how shall envious brethren own a brother on the eternal throne? The sullen brow of gloom to beguile, that frowns on sweet affection's smile, how can they come into the power of the Spirit's gracious wile? So then he ends with a poem, you know, saying that we need God's grace so that we can come into this mystery. In fact, I don't think there's anything we see in here that we would disagree with as Catholics in the way that Kebble frames this poem and frames this mystery and frames the obstacles to us accepting the mystery in the way he looks at those sins and faults in humanity.
0: Well, I'm glad you read the line that I was going to zero in on here at the end, which is, you know, this reflection on how is Jesus fully God and fully man? How is he one of us, but also completely beyond us, as it's framed in the poem? How shall envious brethren own a brother on the eternal throne? You know, how is it that we're able to think that the second person of the Trinity took on our own flesh? You know, how do we see him as one of us and yet completely beyond us, you know, at the same time? I mean, that's kind of the mystery that is at the heart of everything.
5: Yes. And well, the whole mystery he alludes to earlier, the fact that in the poem that we've been through all these, the season of Lent and of Easter and the Ascension and Pentecost, and now this is Trinity Sunday, the whole mystery of the Ascension that Jesus, of course, had to try to explain to his apostles, as we covered earlier in the year, you know, that yet it's good that I leave you, because then I'll be with the Father and I can intercede for you and counsel for you even more. And then I'm sending the Holy Spirit. We're sending the Holy Spirit to lead you even more. So guiding them into the mystery of the Trinity, even as he leaves them.
0: Yes, and with us in every tabernacle and on every altar in a way that is completely present to us and different than how he was when he was walking the earth with his apostles. It's the same Lord, profound mystery. And of course, you can go read Stephanie's blog to find more of this particular poem we've been discussing today on the Trinity. It's linked at sunrisemorningshow.com. Thanks, Stephanie. Have a great day.
5: You too. God bless you. Thank you.
0: Again, while you're there, hit us with a note. Let us know where you're listening from. And if you're traveling and want to be able to make sure to catch the show, if you still get up early on vacation, then download the app at sunrisemorningshow.com. Half past the hour. Here's Anna with news.
1: Good morning. An initial agreement to end the war between the United States and Iran calls for Tehran to dilute its stockpile of highly enriched uranium and would waive sanctions on the country, which would immediately allow Iran to sell its oil freely. That according to U.S. officials who read the language of the memorandum on ending the war to journalists yesterday. Iran also released a similar version of the accord. The agreement would also open the Strait of Hormuz toll-free for 2 months and affirm a commitment to Lebanon's territorial integrity in the face of Israel's invasion against Hezbollah. Both the U.S. and Iranian presidents have signed the deal. During his general audience yesterday, Pope Leo welcomed the agreement between the U.S. and Iran, but he also expressed concern over what he called distressing news out of Ukraine. Ukraine has launched a major drone attack on a Moscow oil refinery, hitting it for a second time in a week. The attack disrupted flights at Moscow airports and targeted several locations, including a residential building. Ukrainian President Zelensky said this is part of an effort to force Russian President Vladimir Putin to negotiate. During the general audience, Pope Leo said, quote, so many innocent victims, aid workers killed, churches and cultural heritage sites devastated by fire. He asked everyone to pray for an end to the war and said, let us ask the Lord to open pathways to dialogue, to extinguish hatred, and to make a just and lasting peace possible, end quote. In his general audience catechesis, the Holy Father reflected on his apostolic voyage to Spain. From Vatican Radio, Deborah Castellano-Luboff reports.
6: Pope Leo XIV recalled the visit to Spain, which saw him visit the faithful in Madrid, Barcelona, at the Abbey of Montserrat, and in the Canary Islands.
7: Throughout the trip, I was comforted to see the joyful expression of faith and affection shown by the people of God, as well as the crowds that welcomed me with such warmth.
6: The Pope acknowledged that this fact shouldn't be taken for granted.
7: During the various events, I sensed not only the deep-rooted faith of the Spanish people, but also a desire for the unity and hope that can only be found in Christ and in His love for us.
6: With this sentiment, the Holy Father expressed gratitude for this faith-filled reception, noting that such a richness helps confront great challenges in the world.
7: The experience reminded me of the cultural wealth of Europe, its strong Catholic heritage, and the role it can currently play in promoting peace, respect for human dignity, and fraternal dialogue as we seek to build a true civilization of love.
6: Finally, the Holy Father offered an invitation to all faithful.
7: As you know, the motto of the journey was lift up your gaze. And I would like to extend this invitation to you as well. Lift your gaze to the Lord and let us learn from Him to see other people and the world around us as He does. Thank you to everyone who prayed for the success of the apostolic journey. Please continue to pray that it bears much fruit.
6: I'm Deborah Castellano-Luboff.
1: The Trump administration is buying back more offshore wind leases. Ben Thomas has the story.
8: It's not going to be wind.
9: President Trump's made his disdain for wind energy plain, and his administration's now spent nearly $2.6 billion in an effort to discourage its expansion in favor of fossil fuels. The latest came Wednesday when it bought back leases for four more offshore wind projects. Chicago-based Invenergy agreed to end them in exchange for reimbursements of fees totaling $765 million. It had already canceled the largest of the four off New Jersey's coast in November. The others are off the coasts of Maine and California. The company plans to invest the money in natural gas and geothermal ventures. I'm Ben Thomas.
1: Major League Baseball is facing challenges with Pride Month as some players resist participating in events. During the San Francisco Giants Pride Night, several players added Bible verses to their caps or chose not to wear the themed caps. MLB issued a warning to them stating that writing on caps violates league policy, claiming the issue wasn't with the messages themselves. That's the news. It's 30.
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8: The Baltimore Catechism asks, how should Christians prepare for a holy and happy marriage? Christians should prepare for a holy and happy marriage by receiving the sacraments of penance and the Eucharist, by begging God to grant them a pure intention and to direct their choice, and by seeking the advice of their parents and the blessing of their pastors. Very often people think that they should prepare for marriage by living with the other person. But you know, statistics show us that those who live together before marriage are more likely to break up after marriage. And so the proper way to prepare for a holy and happy marriage is to be holy. You see, when you receive the sacraments of penance and the Holy Eucharist, God is helping to prepare you. By receiving the advice of your parents and the blessing of your pastors, you can receive the blessing of God, who may work through the pastor to help you discern who your mate ought to be. And so that way, in preparing for holy marriage, you are able to keep the faith until death. Reflecting on the Baltimore Catechism, I'm Dominican Father Ezra Sullivan.
1: The Sunrise Morning Show is Peter Gersh. He's got a new book called Talking of Michelangelo, Death, Judgment, Heaven and Hell in the Burgundy Region. Peter, welcome to the show.
10: Thanks so much. Good to be here.
1: It is good to have you. What is this book about?
10: Well, this book is about, it's a memoir about a trip to France that I took for my 40th birthday to spend a week in a monastery. And I thought it was going to be this great, fun experience. And instead, it was kind of a dark night of the soul where these monks were like really into it, you know, and they started talking all about like mortal sin and hell and judgment and death and all that. So it's a reflection on those things, but it's done in like a first person conversational style. You know, so many books that we read nowadays, Catholic books, religious books, they kind of advertise them like medicine. Like, this is going to be good for you. Like, people just find this book sort of fun to read and a good summer read.
1: Yeah, agreed. Tell us a little bit about this monastery that you visited.
10: These Benedictine monks, first let's start with the town. It's called Flavigny in France. It's in the Burgundy region near Dijon. There has been a monastery in this town since 820, right? So
1: wow.
10: Thousands of years, right? And over 1,000 years, and then during the French Revolution, it kind of got destroyed, and then these monks came back in sometime in the early 20th century. These monks came back and reopened it. They bought a beautiful mansion, reminded me of the Von Trapp mansion, and then added on to church onto it and all this stuff, and built this awesome monastery. And what they do is they do the Ignatian exercises. So even though they're Benedictine, they're doing the Ignatian exercises, and they offer these retreats to men, well, mostly in France, but I don't know, somehow I got a hold of the brochure and said, hey, this looks like a fun thing to do for my 40th birthday.
1: And it wasn't quite so fun. I mean, maybe it was fun in the end. I mean, what would you say was the state of your soul before and after you went on this retreat?
10: You know, I would say that we have a tremendous ability for self-delusion, right?
1: Yeah.
10: And, you know, I'm not saying I was a complete hypocrite going into this thing, but I thought I was doing a great job in my faith, and then I met these guys, and I didn't. I often liken it to, like, when you try to do, like, a plumbing or some electrical in your house, and then you give up and call a professional, and you're like, oh, I don't know what I had. I had no idea what I was doing. These guys are the real deal. that was what these monks were like. I had this master's in theology, and I was a youth minister. I wrote a book on the catechism. I thought I knew all this stuff. And then I met these guys, and I was like, oh, okay, yeah, I still have a long, long way to go. And so I think it was, self-awareness, right? Know thyself is so important. And just realizing that, you know, there's just so much growth available at all times in our faith, you know, and trying to get to know God better. And it's pretty special when you get around somebody who's made it further down the road than you have.
1: Well, Peter, it's a little too long to read the entire thing, but can you tell us about the T.S. Eliot poem entitled The Love Song of J. Alfred Prufrock and how it has a bearing on this book?
10: Yeah, so that's where the phrase talking of Michelangelo comes from. In the room, the women come and go, talking of Michelangelo. And if you're an English major or English teacher or just into literature, you're going to love this book because it's full of all these references to Eliot and, Dante and Milton and all these things. But that reference, a particular reference to the room, the women come and go, talking of Michelangelo, is referring to the Last Judgment, which is the picture of the Last Judgment is also on the cover of the book, because that's what the monks made me realize was, you know, that we don't think about judgment. We don't think about death, judgment, heaven, and hell in our world. You know, we're always focused on so many other things, particularly now. This was 20 years ago before smartphones, right? But how many times are you scrolling on your smartphone and something comes up to remind you of death, judgment, heaven, or hell, right? Not very often. And that's what the poem acts like, kind of an archway, you know, through which you enter this book, because Prufrock himself is trying to be a prophetic voice. He says, I'm Lazarus, come back from the dead to tell you all. I shall tell you all. And so that's why it's called Talking Michelangelo, and the poem is so central to the book.
1: Yeah, I was going to say, just before the first mention of this poem, you talk about the hermeneutic key that theologians do. Is it the hermeneutic key to understanding what you're trying to do with this book?
10: It is, absolutely. You know, I was afraid it was too early in the morning to use the phrase hermeneutic key.
1: But never, Peter. Come on, man. You're talking to the Sunrise Morning Show.
10: Right.
1: Let's go.
10: It's the Sunrise Morning Show. Let's go. Yeah, so the hermeneutic key is so key. It's so important in this whole book, because that's the idea that once you find the right way to understand something, it opens everything up for you. And I think, obviously I'm saying that the hermeneutic key to understanding the Prufrock poem is the prophet and the prophetic voice and death and judgment, heaven and hell. But then I'm also saying that death, judgment, heaven and hell, these are the four last things, right? I can get all theological on you now that I know you're ready for it. Mm-hmm. But the four last things, death, judgment, heaven and hell, these are the things that really open up the meaning of life for us and to the very things that we ignore. Right, so the hermeneutic key is often that thing that doesn't occur to you, but once you get it, it unlocks the poem, it unlocks the story, it unlocks the meaning of life, and that's what I think that death, judgment, heaven, and hell can do for us.
1: Well, you tell us right off at the beginning of the book that your birthday is the feast of Saint Peter Claver. I'm not sure if that's how
10: right.
1: You got the name Peter, but 9/9/66. So your 40th birthday was 9/9/2006, which means that 9/9/2026 is going to be your 60th birthday coming up here, Peter. Do you have any plans for the big 6-0?
10: Well, I do. My wife and I are going back to Italy. We love the Bay of Naples, where
1: nice.
10: You've got Ischia and Capri and Procida and all these beautiful little islands. But before we do that, I'm going to have a big party and celebrate my friends and my family. So, so it'll be good. It's funny that it's so weird how this book got published 20 years later. Eric Metaxas is listed on there. In fact, he's got, I think, the number one book on Amazon right now, his book on the Revolution. But he read the manuscript. He's a friend of mine, and he insisted I publish it. But it sat on my shelf for almost 20 years.
1: Oh, really?
10: So God has a way of bringing things to light.
1: He really does. Thank you so much, Peter Gersh. You can find Talking of Michelangelo linked at sunrisemorningshow.com. Coming up next on the Sunrise Morning Show, we are in the midst of wedding season, of course, and our Catholic counselor, Kevin Prendergast, has some great advice for newlyweds. What can I change? What do I need to accept? Do I even know the person I'm marrying? Lots of questions that will be answered by Kevin Prendergast coming up next. It's Quarter Till.
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1: An initial agreement to end the war between the United States and Iran has been signed by President Trump and the head of Iran. During his general audience yesterday, Pope Leo welcomed the agreement between the U.S. and Iran and also asked everyone to pray for an end to the war in Ukraine. And in his general audience catechesis, the Holy Father reflected on his recent apostolic voyage to Spain.
0: News at the top and bottom of each hour every weekday morning here on the Sunrise Morning Show. Well, he's a licensed counselor with decades of experience in the classroom, working with pastoral counseling folks, everybody from seminarians to lay ministers. And he's also got lots of experience in private practice. And that's why we trust him on today's topic, specifically about married couples and that person that you just married a week or two ago. If you're newlywed, will you be able to change them? Kevin, good morning.
17: Hey, good morning, Matt. Yeah, this is probably more for people who've been married a while than for newlyweds. I'll just let them enjoy their honeymoon.
0: So yes, indeed. Although there are probably some people who are walking into marriage thinking, well, you know, it's not like I want this guy's not like I want him to be, but I can work on him. I can fix him. You know, I mean, so there are some people who walk into it a little bit this way, but there are also those of us who've been married a very long time and could use some good wisdom on this question.
17: Yeah, so here's three things, Matt. So there's a nice way to look at the acceptance and change, and that's a key thing I've learned from a couple of really big therapists that have been helpful to me. And then what do we do to get through the tough parts in our marriage, and when is it time to call for professional help? So try to hit those. So some things are just not acceptable, so we don't need to accept everything, but actually it's a smaller percentage of marriages that end in divorce that do so because of physical violence or addiction that happens, those are really bad. Repeated infidelity, verbal abuse, those kind of things, severe mental, untreated mental illness. So those are things that are going to wreck any relationship. It's very difficult to deal with that. And my hat's off to people that try to hang in there with their spouse in spite of those and really believe in the sanctity of marriage. But the bigger problem, I think, is not so much those huge things, but it's more that couples drift apart. They accumulate resentments. And then, you know, it gets to a point where we don't even know each other anymore. We're kind of like roommates now. The kids are grown. And, you know, and then people start throwing around that divorce word. So I think rather than those big crises that are really not acceptable, there are some other things that are more universal. And the big one is we each have a personality and we each have sharp edges to our personalities. So personality, a lot of it is constitutional. We kind of inherit a lot through genetics, the family we grew up in, the environment, painful experiences in the past. And that doesn't change much. That's the research is, you know, who we are when we get to, you know, adolescence, adulthood, young adulthood. That's pretty much, some of that's just not going to change, but we can work on some parts of that. So I think that, you know, a lot of my clients would say, you know, I do still love my spouse, but some days I just don't like them very much. And I think most people that have been married for a while can totally relate to that. I'm not ready to throw in the towel, but there are some really irritating things and he or she doesn't seem to be willing to change them. So in terms of solutions, Matt, Bill Doherty, one of the big therapists I love, he says that one thing that does not work, he calls it the Popeye defense. I like that. I am who I am, right? And I'm not going to change. So stop nagging me about that. So a better way to address this would be to say every spouse is a difficult spouse. I'm a difficult spouse too. And then to think about this, you kind of do an examination of conscience and then to talk with my spouse about it. What are the ways that I'm kind of wired, my personality, that make life difficult for my spouse? And if we're really honest, you know, we sit in front of the Blessed Sacrament, we ask, you know, Christ to help us with that question, we're going to come up with some things if we're honest. And then the second part of that would be, you know, my sweetheart, my beloved, I promise you that I will keep working at these things that bother you the most. I'm probably never going to be able to get rid of my character flaws completely, perfectly, but I promise that I'm going to keep chipping away at that. You know, and I'm going to try to make progress. I'm going to try to reduce or minimize the most irritating things that get in our way.
0: Yeah, and what I'm you don't want is for that. Those things to fossilize and to, you know, become so hardwired into you that you refuse to even accept suggestion, right. You know, when it comes to those sorts of things.
17: Yep. Yeah, so Doherty says, you know, he's got a nice expression, too, that there are solvable and unsolvable problems in a marriage. So some things we're going to be at odds about until we both pass away. But we can, the way he puts it is, well, we can at least chip away at the edges and make progress. And I like that. It's like if we're trying every day to do a little bit more. And the first thing, like we always talk about in these conversations, Matt, I got to look at myself in the mirror and I got to say, it's not my spouse. It's not altogether my spouse. She has her problems. I've got my problems. What do I have control over? I can do something about my own part of this. Now, the last thing I want to really mention is that some, you know, even if it's not the huge things like infidelity, certainly if there's infidelity or violence, verbal abuse, mental illness, addiction, we need to get professional help. That's the only way to get through that. But in some of these other areas, like these personality differences, what I get so sad about is that couples wait so long to get help. So, you know, things build up and it's like sweeping things under the carpet, sweep it under the carpet until it's just this huge mess and then it blows up. And at that point, you know, it's, you know, we can still work with that, but it makes it much more difficult that, you know, when one person's already got their one foot out the door already, or they're already talking to a lawyer, that we can work with that. And I know a lot of couples that have gotten back from that the edge of the precipice. But why wait until then? So I think we need to, you know, sometimes talking with a priest, a spiritual director, a therapist can be helpful. We need to find a helper any one of those, a therapist, priest, whoever, who really believes in marriage. And in the first session is not going to say, well, maybe you guys...
0: Maybe you ought to get out of there.
17: Yeah, right. And you know, and I understand that. It's discouraging. A lot of first sessions that I have with couples are the first several, a lot of yelling, screaming, people running out of the room, slamming the door, making accusations, sticking their finger and waving it at the other person. Okay, so it's hard. Marriage counseling is very hard. And it requires a commitment on my part to stick with that. And with these principles that, let me see what we can do. Some of these problems that we have are just going to be there. We're not going to get rid of everything, but we can chip away at the edges. We can make progress. And especially Father Hardin had a great line. He would give a lot of talks to married couples, and he would say, first he'd come out, first talk, and he would just throw this out. You know, marriage is just flat out impossible. And everybody in the audience would be saying, why did we come here today? I thought the priest was going to help us or something. Then he would add the other phrase, without God's grace and love, it's impossible. So we believe in the sacrament of matrimony, that we've got that grace of the sacrament. And there is some research from, you know, people that are not believing researchers that say that, you know, it seems to be a lot of evidence that couples that pray together and go to some church service together seem to do better and not head for divorce. So God can do for us what we can't do for ourselves. So if we're depending on God's grace plus getting some appropriate help and working on ourselves, that's kind of the solution, but it's hard.
0: Yeah. And well, it's not just hard, according to Father Hardin, right? It's impossible.
17: Right? Well, it's without impossible grace. If we don't without get help grace. From God and other people. Yep.
0: Yes, indeed. Well, and we're supposed to be part of a loving community where mm-hmm. we have as our very model of faith Christ's relationship with his bride, the church. So this yep. is all connected. But thanks so much, Pastoral Counselor Kevin Prendergast. Have a great day, and we'll talk to you soon.
17: Thanks, Matt. God bless.
0: More coming up here just a little bit after the break. Stay with us if you can. It's 3 minutes till.
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21: In the name of the Father, and the Son, and the Holy Ghost. Amen. The angel of the Lord declared unto Mary. Hail Mary, full of grace, the Lord is with thee. Blessed art thou among women, and blessed is the fruit of thy womb, Jesus. Behold the handmaid of the Lord.
22: Be it done unto me according to thy word.
21: Hail Mary, full of grace, the Lord is with thee. Blessed art thou among women, and blessed is the fruit of thy womb, Jesus.
22: Holy Mary, Mother of God, pray for us sinners, now and at the hour of our death. Amen.
21: And the word was made flesh.
22: And dwelt among us.
21: Hail Mary, full of grace, the Lord is with thee. Blessed art thou among women, and blessed is the fruit of thy womb, Jesus.
22: Holy Mary, Mother of God, pray for us sinners, now and at the hour of our death. Amen.
21: Pray for us, Holy Mother of God.
22: That we may be made worthy of the promises of Christ.
21: Let us pray.

WRYT Edwardsville, KHOJ St. Charles, WIHM Taylorville, WOLG Carlinville, WHOJ Terre Haute, KBKC Moberly, WRMS Beardstown, WCKW Garyville, KHJM Dexter, KEFL Kirksville, KHJR St. Thomas, WGMR Effingham, WHJR Murfreesboro, WMSH Sparta, WIHM FM Harrisburg, WTTT Springfield, WPMJ Peoria.

0: It is Thursday, the 18th of June. Let's begin together in prayer in the name of the Father, and the Son, and the Holy Spirit. Lord, you are the rock on which we stand firm. Uphold those who seek to live justly in places of injustice. You are without deceit. Free those who conceal their hearts in falsehood and betray others' trust. You alone are our leader. Protect us from the allure of false messiahs. O God of justice and of love, you care for your people in every time and place, despite our tendency to stray from you in our foolishness. Keep us in your care from morning until evening, that we may come to rest safely in the shadow of your all-powerful wings. We ask this through Christ our Lord. Glory be to the Father, and to the Son, and to the Holy Spirit, as it was in the beginning, is now, and ever shall be, world without end. Amen. It is a better way to start a Thursday morning, the Sunrise Morning Show, here on the EWTN Global Catholic Radio Network. I'm Matt Swaim. Anna Mitchell has news. Paul Lachman at the controls. And up this hour, we got lots to get to. Dr. John Bergsma will be along with us. He is always looking at various passages that help us unlock the mystery of salvation history. Rita Heikenfeld has some Father's Day recipes for you and some saints who are patrons of foods that are associated with dads. That's just kind of a cool conversation we've got with Rita this morning. Gary Machuda has more prophecies about the Messiah to unpack from the Old Testament, and Courtney Brown with more thoughts on Christian anthropology in the age of artificial intelligence. So stay with us if you can. Right now, it is 2 minutes past. News, a service of Central Fabricators and CentralFabricators.com. Here's Anna Mitchell.
1: Good morning. An initial agreement to end the war between the United States and Iran is calling for Tehran to dilute its stockpile of highly enriched uranium and would waive sanctions on the country immediately, allowing Iran to sell its oil freely. That, according to U.S. officials who read the language of the memorandum on ending the war to journalists yesterday. Iran also released a similar version of the accord. The agreement would open the Strait of Hormuz toll-free for 2 months and affirm a commitment to Lebanon's territorial integrity in the face of Israel's invasion against Hezbollah. Both the U.S. and Iranian presidents have signed the deal. Pope Leo, speaking during his general audience yesterday, welcomed the deal between the U.S. and Iran. From Vatican Radio, Devin Watkins reports.
2: The Pope called the agreement an encouraging result of patient work of dialogue and negotiation. He thanked the third-party countries that have worked to facilitate peace negotiations.
3: Auspico che questo accordo.
2: I hope, he said, that this agreement may help strengthen mutual trust, security, and stability in the Middle East, promoting paths of dialogue and cooperation among peoples. The United States and Israel launched airstrikes on Iran on February 28th, targeting the country's nuclear and ballistic missile programs and killing its supreme leader, Ayatollah Ali Khamenei. Iran responded with counterstrikes against Israel and U.S. bases and allies in the Gulf region. It also disrupted shipping through the Strait of Hormuz, which led to a spike in crude oil and petrol prices across the globe. At the audience, Pope Leo also lamented the growing number of deaths in Ukraine. Russia has recently intensified its attacks on the country, especially on Ukrainian cities and civilian sites.
3: Tante vittime innocenti, soccorritori uccisi.
2: There are many innocent victims, rescuers killed, churches and places of cultural heritage devastated by flames, he said. The Pope added he is close to all those who mourn their loved ones, to the wounded, and to those who, amid violence, continue courageously to serve life. Pope Leo XIV invited everyone to pray for an end to the war in Ukraine.
3: Invito tutti a pregare.
2: I invite everyone to pray that this war may end, he said. Let us ask the Lord to open paths of dialogue, to extinguish hatred, and to make a just and lasting peace possible. I'm Devin Watkins.
1: Ukraine has launched a major drone attack, meanwhile, on an Moscow oil refinery, hitting it for a second time in a week. The attack disrupted flights at Moscow airports and targeted several locations, including a residential building. Ukrainian President Volodymyr Zelensky said this is part of efforts to force Russian President Vladimir Putin to negotiate. The attack comes after Zelensky secured pledges of support from world leaders at the G7 summit. The Russian Defense Ministry, meanwhile, claims to have shot down 555 Ukrainian drones. Pope Leo went on to reflect on his apostolic voyage to Spain in his general audience catechesis yesterday. The Holy Father said, quote, "The people of God gave me great comfort through their joyful expression of their faith and affection." He said, "This encounter of ancient and modern Catholic tradition and contemporary culture enabled me to perceive firsthand the very character of Europe, its inestimable wealth, as a living reality, not a thing of the past. It is a heritage to be safeguarded with care so that it may be invested in today's global world with its momentous challenges: peace, integral ecology, equitable and sustainable development, and respect for human dignity," end quote. UN food agencies are warning of acute hunger with the risks of famine rising around the world. Ben Thomas reports.
4: The United Nations food agencies are warning acute hunger is expected to get worse across 13 global hotspots. A new report says 266 million people are already facing high levels of acute food insecurity.
5: The highest level of concern, there is Sudan, South Sudan, Yemen, Palestine, Nigeria, and Somalia.
4: Jean-Martin Bauer with the World Food Program says conditions in the Gaza Strip have improved since last year's ceasefire, but the situation there remains fragile.
5: Every hotspot of highest concern is a place affected by conflict and violence. And conflict destroys livelihoods, it forces people to leave, it disrupts markets, damages infrastructure, and restricts humanitarian access.
4: The report says hunger risks are compounded by economic shocks, deep cuts to humanitarian funding, and the expected impact of an El Nino, which could bring droughts and floods. I'm Ed Donahue.
1: And Qantas Airlines plans to launch the world's longest direct flight next year, a service of up to 22 hours nonstop between London and Sydney. The Sydney-based airline yesterday unveiled the first of its specially modified Airbus A350-1000 jets that will regularly make the 10,573-mile journey from October next year. Wow.
0: No thank you, Anna.
1: Yeah.
0: Mitchell.
1: Could you imagine being on a plane for 22 hours straight?
0: Well, I almost was on Friday, but we never left the tarmac.
1: I know. Sorry, Matt.
0: So it's a little raw, Anna Mitchell. It's too soon. Too soon.
1: Bringing up some.
0: I've flown that flight. I flew from LAX to Sydney.
1: Really? How long did that take?
0: 22. It was not 22 hours, and I was very confused at how long it took because you crossed the date line.
1: Yeah.
0: But I will say this. I don't know how you people sleep on airplanes. I can't do it. 22 hours on a plane, I would start to see visions and dreams.
1: I get it. Yeah.
0: And not of the sleep variety.
1: No?
0: No, like hallucinations.
1: Yeah, would you get the little gremlins, like, you know.
0: Yeah.
1: Ripping up
0: spiders crawling all over me. Okay. Yeah, no. No. Get me off of that plane. Pull over.
1: Today is Thursday, June the 18th. Very happy to have you along with us here on the Sunrise Morning Show. Maybe you're on a long car ride for vacation right now. We're happy to have you here. Dr. John Bergsma back with us now on the Sunrise Morning Show. He's author of many books, including Love Basics for Catholics, illustrating God's love for us throughout the Bible. Good morning, Doc.
6: Good morning, Anna.
1: So we are in the month of the Sacred Heart, and devotion to the Sacred Heart certainly revolves around the love of God. In fact, St. John writes in his epistle that God is love. And I want to read that passage in a moment here, Doc, but before I do, so you remember that encounter after the resurrection when Jesus asks Peter, "Do you love me?" You remember that, right?
6: Certainly do.
1: Yes,
6: yep.
1: And he uses a couple of different words in Greek that just get translated into the one word that we have, which is love. Which love does John use in chapter 4 of his epistle? Can you tell us about this?
6: Sure. John uses the term agape, which is the strongest and highest term for love in the Greek language. And I think that John is actually channeling the Hebrew word chesed, which is covenantal love. It's equal parts love and faithfulness. So you could say a loving fidelity or a faithful love that's appropriate for people who are in a covenant relationship, like spouses, for example, or adopted family. And I think that's important, Anna, because, you know, in the English language, we throw the word love around a lot. You know, what's love got to do with it? I want to know what love is. Things like this. We tend to, in popular culture, you know, emphasize the emotional or the physical aspect of love. But when we're talking about biblical love and saying something like God is love, it's really this spousal love, this covenantal love, this love of faithfulness that I will be there for you and I will even forgive your offenses and come back and try to bring you into a relationship with myself once more, like we see in Hosea chapter 2.
1: Okay, so with that understanding, I'm going to read 1 John chapter 4, verses 7 through, I don't know, like 17 maybe. So stick with me, folks, and listen carefully. Beloved, let us love one another, for love is of God, and he who loves is born of God and knows God. He who does not love does not know God, for God is love. In this, the love of God was made manifest among us, that God sent his only begotten Son into the world so that we might live through him. In this is love, not that we loved God, but that he loved us and sent his Son to be the expiation for our sins. Beloved, if God so loved us, we also ought to love one another. No man has ever seen God. If we love one another, God abides in us, and his love is perfected in us. By this we know that we abide in him and he in us, because he has given us of his own Spirit. And we have seen and testified that the Father has sent his Son as the Savior of the world. Whoever confesses that Jesus is the Son of God, God abides in him, and he in God. So we know and believe the love God has for us. God is love, and he who abides in love abides in God, and God abides in him. Now, Doc, John is using this word abide a lot in here. God is love, and he who abides in love abides in God, and God abides in him. Is that the same word that Jesus is using when he talks about, like, the vine and the branches during the Last Supper?
6: Yes. It's meno in Greek. It's this remain, abide, or dwell. And it's a very powerful concept through John's writings. Nowadays, theologians often use the term communion. And I think that that's what John is getting at. If you do the etymology of communion, it's being with, it's being together with. Yeah. And it's beautiful, Anna, because, like, that's what we're made for. The Holy Trinity, they live with each other, they live in each other, and that's the highest reality, and we're called to share that common life, share the common life of God. Not to do anything, we're not made to do something, we're made to be with God himself and to share his life. And so it's so beautiful to be invited into the circle of self-giving love, which is God himself. That's our destiny as Christians.
1: Well, it's so interesting because with the vine and the branches, if we want to bear fruit, then we must love one another.
6: That's right. We've got to remain in the body of Christ, which is his church, which is the vine. And this is why

0: our brothers and sisters.
1: Huh. Interesting. So he said that just as he was about to give us the Eucharist.
0: Hmm. Yeah.
1: Wow.
0: It's almost like there's a plan there.
1: Wow. It's amazing, you know, when I talk to you, all of these plans that kind of come out from the conversation. We've been talking to Dr. John Bergsma. You can find Love Basics for Catholics. He's got a bunch of basics for Catholics, in fact, that you can find through Ave Maria Press, and it's linked at sunrisemorningshow.com. Doc, thank you.
0: You bet. Talk to you next week.
1: I look forward to it. All right, coming up on 17 past now on the Sunrise Morning Show. We got headlines coming up next.
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1: An initial agreement to end the war between the United States and Iran has been signed by both the U.S. and Iranian presidents. Pope Leo, during his general audience yesterday, welcomed the deal between the U.S. and Iran and asked the faithful to continue to pray for an end to the war in Ukraine. And in his catechesis at the general audience yesterday, the Holy Father reflected on his apostolic voyage to Spain.
5: News at the top and bottom of each hour every weekday morning here on the Sunrise Morning Show. Anna Mitchell, we're getting ready to get some good Father's Day recipe ideas from Rita Heikenfeld. Mm-hmm. You got big plans to take care of Will this weekend?
1: Well, Will is going to be gone for most of the day with my dad and uncles and some cousins and whatnot. They always have a Father's Day.
5: I was wondering
1: Day
5: if that was
1: going
5: to be down. The golf outing.
1: The golf, family golf outing. It's been going on since I was like a kid with my, when my grandpa was still around. So that tradition continues. So he'll be gone for most of the day.
5: A tradition unlike any other anime.
1: Hello, friends. Indeed. And then they'll be coming back to my parents' house where we will have lasagna.
5: Lasagna?
1: Lasagna.
5: I was wondering exactly what you would be
1: What doing. About you?
5: I have no idea, Anna Mitchell.
1: Oh, okay.
5: So I was thinking,
1: fishing?
5: You know, we got, well, actually, I might on Sunday, but, you know, Monday is the feast of Saints Thomas More and John Fisher. So maybe I'll do
1: some fishing
5: more
1: on the feast of
5: fishing on Monday. Anna Mitchell, what happened to Anna's microphone? Oh no, we lost Anna Mitchell. At any rate, we got some good Father's Day recipes coming up with Rita Heikenfeld after the break. It's 21 minutes past the hour.
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1: This is Father Rob Jack with the Heart of St. Paul. We do not know much about St. Paul's personal life, but it appears that he must have liked sports. He uses sports analogies in his different writings, including the first letter to the Corinthians, chapter 9. He writes there, "Do you not know that in a race all the runners compete, but only one receives the prize? So run that you may obtain it. Every athlete exercises self-control in all things. They do it to receive a perishable wreath, but we an imperishable one." St. Paul teaches us that all who have the gift of faith are athletes for Christ. Just as athletes discipline their bodies to run the race, we must discipline our souls and bodies so that we never lose focus of what our true goal is, everlasting life with Christ. St. Paul is the motivator for all of us when we get tired or want to fall out of the race. He knows what it takes because he's already run the race. He knows we need the Holy Spirit. Christians need the spiritual discipline of prayer, the sacraments, and a life of generous service. Christians also need the physical discipline of turning away from sin and living a life of virtue. When the runners win the perishable crown, they usually want to go to Disneyland. As we run for the imperishable crown of holiness, our goal is a lot greater. We want to go to heaven. And we hear this from the heart of St. Paul.
2: It is time for Bible Foods with Rita Heikenfeld, and as we head towards Father's Day, there are some foods that are often associated with Father's Day, and did you know that some of those foods have patron saints? We'll talk about that this morning with Rita. Good morning, Rita.
3: Well, good morning, and I love this segment for all our dads out there.
2: All right, so we might as well start with bacon. Let's talk about St. Anthony and his patronage.
3: Oh, yeah. You know, St. Anthony, he's called St. Anthony the Abbot, and he was an Egyptian monk, and he's the patron saint of butchers, Matt, and a lot of times he's depicted shown with pigs. And here's the thing that I didn't know, I found interesting. It's possible that he might have used like the renderings of the pig fat in his healing medicinals, because he was also a healer. But he was adopted by pig butchers as their patron saint. So I thought the recipe that we're sharing for Dad's ribs today would be a perfect way to honor him, too. And also, we think of Dad, St. Joseph, too, that humble, humble saint.
2: Of course. And, you know, St. Joseph, there's not any specific patronage related to this, but often on his feast day, you get all kinds of breads and, you know, big feasting mm-hmm. then as well when his feast comes up in March. But, you know, I hate to not mention also, since we're going to be talking about ribs today, we got St. Lawrence, who is the patron saint of grilling because of the way that he was martyred, as a matter of fact.
3: That's right.
2: he was told to present the treasures of the church to the local magistrate, and he said, "Okay, I'll be right back." And he came back with the poor, the disabled, the widows, the orphans, and said, "These are the treasures of the church," which is, of course, 100% true, but also, kind of like a stick in the eye of the local authorities. And so mm-hmm. they had him martyred on a gridiron. And while they were grilling him to death, he said, "Turn me over. I'm done on this side." He's also patron saint of comedians.
3: Perfect. So. You've got, laughter and food. Oh, my goodness.
2: I mean, I hope that's how your weekend goes, Rita. But let's talk about your ribs recipe, because I bet you if you polled the audience right now, you'd find 5,000 different ways that people do their ribs.
3: Oh, yeah. And you and I have both done them so many times. I like this recipe. It's just a tad different. And you're going to start off with about 2.5 pounds or so of the baby back pork ribs. And I usually use those. They're sort of lean, and they're real curvy. And then you could use St. Louis ribs, too. And those look like those, the baby backs, but they're flat, and they have a lot more fat in there. Or you could use the country-style ribs. And I don't know if everyone knows this, but those ribs, They're usually cut separate, and they're pretty thick and boneless.
2: Yeah, they're boneless. They're a cheaper cut of meat, but I find that they work pretty well.
3: Oh, yeah, because they're from the pork shoulder, and that has great marbling. Anyway, about 2.5 pounds of rib, and you got to remove that that film, that silver skin, because it'll just roast up tough.
2: And then so now I have to ask you this, Rita, because I know how I tend to peel that off. It can be a little bit tricky.
3: Yep.
2: Do you have a method that you use for peeling that skin off?
3: Well, what I do is I start at the smaller end. It seems like it works for me. And I'll take a little paring knife and sort of start lifting that skin off and then grab it with a paper towel and pull it.
2: That's exactly what I do. I do the paper towel grab method because otherwise it's so slippery.
3: It is, and then usually it'll pull off pretty much in one piece for me. How about you?
2: That's usually the case, but, you know, if it doesn't tear clean, then I just get another paper towel and go after it. But, yeah. Before I discovered, I don't even remember how I discovered the paper towel method, but I was trying to grab that with my fingers, and it was slipping and sliding, and I got the paring knife and trying not to stab myself. So, no, definitely use the paper towel and the paring knife.
3: Yeah, but it works every time. So then you've got a tender, you know, bunch of ribs. And then I season them. You can season them with your barbecue rub. The last time I did this, the other day, I just did salt and pepper. And you want to bake them a long time at a low temperature, 275, anywhere from 2.5 to 3 hours or so, Matt. And you'll know when you check them after about 2 hours or so, they'll be fork tender. And when you pull them out, I got to tell you, they're not going to look attractive. They don't brown in there. They basically steam. So while they're cooking in the oven, I just, the last time I did this, I had a new barbecue sauce, and I want your opinion on this. It, very simple. Didn't make a huge amount, so you could double it. And basically, you just film a pan with olive oil, and you're going to put some diced onion and some cumin, and some ketchup, and some brown sugar, apple cider vinegar, salt and pepper, and the secret ingredient of a few shakes of hot chili sauce like sriracha. And that gives it a little bit of a kick. You just cook it for a few minutes. You could do this ahead if you want and then just brush it on later. And also the ribs can be done ahead and then just warmed up. And right before you serve them, you want to brush them with the sauce. And I run them under the broiler on both sides so that, you know, the sauce gets a little caramelized. You could do them on the grill. But I was going to ask you, because I know you love Old Bay, how would you, tweak the sauce? What would
2: you do? Well,
3: you
2: know, Old Bay goes in the rub for me, for sure. You know, that's usually where the Old Bay goes in. But the one thing that I do like about, if you're using sriracha in that barbecue sauce, that's got a bunch of garlic in it, too.
3: Yeah.
2: So, you know, the garlic is a great flavor with the ribs, for sure. I might go a little light on the brown sugar just because I like my ribs a little bit more tangy than sweet.
3: Mm-hmm.
2: But, man, you're making me hungry here on a Thursday, Rita.
3: Well, it sounds good, and I knew you'd put that Old Bay in there somewhere.
2: Well, I have to tell you as well, since we're talking about saints connected with food, King St. Louis, St. Louis himself, is patron of barbers and carpenters and kings, but he is not patron saint of ribs.
3: Well, dang.
2: How is that possible?
3: I don't know. St. Louis ribs are popular.
2: We got to call the Pope. Make King St. yeah. Louis the patron saint of ribs. My goodness.
3: Yeah, you do that. You have a better connection.
4: In the name of the Father, and of the Son, and of the Holy Spirit,
5: I believe in God the Father Almighty, creator of heaven and earth, and in Jesus Christ, his only Son, our Lord, who was conceived by the Holy Spirit, born of the Virgin Mary, suffered under Pontius Pilate, was crucified, died, and was buried. He descended into hell. The third day he rose again from the dead. He ascended into heaven and sits at the right hand of God, the Father Almighty, from whence he shall come to judge the living and the dead.
6: I believe in the Holy Spirit, the Holy Catholic Church, the communion of saints, the forgiveness of sins, the resurrection of the body, and life everlasting. Amen.
5: Our Father, who art in heaven, hallowed be thy name. Thy kingdom come, thy will be done on earth as it is in heaven.
6: Give us this day our daily bread, and forgive us our trespasses, as we forgive those who trespass against us. And lead us not into temptation, but deliver us from evil. Amen.
5: Hail Mary, full of grace, the Lord is with thee. Blessed art thou among women, and blessed is the fruit of thy womb, Jesus.
6: Holy Mary, Mother of God, God, pray for us sinners, now and at the hour of our death. Amen.
5: Hail Mary, full of grace, the Lord is with thee. Blessed art thou among women, and blessed is the fruit of thy womb, Jesus.
6: Holy Mary, Mother of God, pray for us sinners, now and at the hour of our death. Amen.
5: Hail Mary, full of grace, the Lord is with thee. Blessed art thou among women, and blessed is the fruit of thy womb, Jesus.
6: Holy Mary, Mother of God, pray for us sinners, now and at the hour of our death. Amen.
5: Glory be to the Father, and to the Son, and to the Holy Spirit.
6: As it was in the beginning, is now, and ever shall be, world without end.

0: The first luminous mystery, the baptism of Jesus. Our Lord Jesus Christ is baptized by John in the River Jordan. The word Christ means the anointed one. Jesus is anointed by the Heavenly Father, and the oil for this anointing is the Holy Spirit. We read in St. Mark, "And when he came up out of the water, immediately he saw the heavens opening and the Spirit descending on him like a dove. And a voice came from heaven, 'You are my beloved Son, with you I am well pleased.'" Jesus is the beloved Son of the Father. He is the Messiah, the Anointed One. My loving Lord Jesus, by your immersion in the River Jordan, you made holy the waters of baptism in which our sins are washed clean. We have been born again to new life and become the dwelling place of the Holy Trinity. Lord, let the promise you made to your disciples be fulfilled in us. May we be baptized in your Holy Spirit every moment of our lives. Our Father who art in heaven, hallowed be thy name. Thy kingdom come, thy will be done on earth as it is in heaven.
1: Give us this day our daily bread, and forgive us our trespasses, as we forgive those who trespass against us. And lead us not into temptation, but deliver us from evil. Amen.
0: Hail Mary, full of grace, the Lord is with thee. Blessed art thou among women, and blessed is the fruit of thy womb, Jesus.
1: Holy Mary, Mother of God, pray for us sinners, now and at the hour of our death. Amen.
0: Hail Mary, full of grace, the Lord is with thee. Blessed art thou among women, and blessed is the fruit of thy womb, Jesus.
1: Holy Mary, Mother of God, pray for us sinners, now and at the hour of our death. Amen.
0: Hail Mary, full of grace, the Lord is with thee. Blessed art thou among women, and blessed is the fruit of thy womb, Jesus.
1: Holy Mary, Mother of God, pray for us sinners, now and at the hour of our death. Amen.
0: Hail Mary, full of grace, the Lord is with thee. Blessed art thou among women, and blessed is the fruit of thy womb, Jesus.
1: Holy Mary, Mother of God, pray for us sinners, now and at the hour of our death. Amen.
0: Hail Mary, full of grace, the Lord is with thee. Blessed art thou among women, and blessed is the fruit of thy womb, Jesus.
1: Holy Mary, Mother of God, pray for us sinners, now and at the hour of our death. Amen.
0: Hail Mary, full of grace, the Lord is with thee. Blessed art thou among women, and blessed is the fruit of thy womb, Jesus.
1: Holy Mary, Mother of God, pray for us sinners, now and at the hour of our death. Amen.
0: Hail Mary, full of grace, the Lord is with thee. Blessed art thou among women, and blessed is the fruit of thy womb, Jesus.
1: Holy Mary, Mother of God, pray for us sinners, now and at the hour of our death. Amen.
0: Hail Mary, full of grace, the Lord is with thee. Blessed art thou among women, and blessed is the fruit of thy womb, Jesus.
1: Holy Mary, Mother of God, pray for us sinners, now and at the hour of our death. Amen.
0: Hail Mary, full of grace, the Lord is with thee. Blessed art thou among women, and blessed is the fruit of thy womb, Jesus.
1: Holy Mary, Mother of God, pray for us sinners, now and at the hour of our death. Amen.
0: Hail Mary, full of grace, the Lord is with thee. Blessed art thou among women, and blessed is the fruit of thy womb, Jesus.
1: Holy Mary, Mother of God, pray for us sinners, now and at the hour of our death. Amen.
0: Glory be to the Father, and to the Son, and to the Holy Spirit.
1: As it was in the beginning, is now, and ever shall be, world without end. Amen.
2: O my Jesus, forgive us our sins, save us from the fires of hell, and lead all souls to heaven, especially those most in need of your mercy.

0: The second luminous mystery, Jesus reveals himself at the wedding in Cana. Now Mary the mother becomes Mary the disciple. She does not know what Jesus will do, but she believes that he will do the most perfect thing. She teaches the disciples to open their hearts to faith. They look on and witness the miracle. Suddenly they realize that this grace of faith in Jesus has also changed the water of their poor lives into the new wine of his kingdom. He, who up to this has been their teacher, they now see as their Lord. Blessed Holy Mother Mary, seat of wisdom, you have never ceased to teach us about your Son, and yet there remains so much for us to learn. Help us through prayer to come more and more into the light of faith. Our Father, who art in heaven, hallowed be thy name. Thy kingdom come, thy will be done on earth as it is in heaven.
1: Give us this day our daily bread, and forgive us our trespasses, as we forgive those who trespass against us. And lead us not into temptation, but deliver us from evil. Amen.
0: Hail Mary, full of grace, the Lord is with thee. Blessed art thou among women, and blessed is the fruit of thy womb, Jesus.
1: Holy Mary, Mother of God, pray for us sinners, now and at the hour of our death. Amen.
0: Hail Mary, full of grace, the Lord is with thee. Blessed art thou among women, and blessed is the fruit of thy womb, Jesus.
1: Holy Mary, Mother of God, pray for us sinners, now and at the hour of our death. Amen.
0: Hail Mary, full of grace, the Lord is with thee. Blessed art thou among women, and blessed is the fruit of thy womb, Jesus.
1: Holy Mary, Mother of God, pray for us sinners, now and at the hour of our death. Amen.
0: Hail Mary, full of grace, the Lord is with thee. Blessed art thou among women, and blessed is the fruit of thy womb, Jesus.
1: Holy Mary, Mother of God, pray for us sinners, now and at the hour of our death. Amen.
0: Hail Mary, full of grace, the Lord is with thee. Blessed art thou among women, and blessed is the fruit of thy womb, Jesus.
1: Holy Mary, Mother of God, pray for us sinners, now and at the hour of our death. Amen.
0: Hail Mary, full of grace, the Lord is with thee. Blessed art thou among women, and blessed is the fruit of thy womb, Jesus.
1: Holy Mary, Mother of God, pray for us sinners, now and at the hour of our death. Amen.
0: Hail Mary, full of grace, the Lord is with thee. Blessed art thou among women, and blessed is the fruit of thy womb, Jesus.
1: Holy Mary, Mother of God, pray for us sinners, now and at the hour of our death. Amen.
0: Hail Mary, full of grace, the Lord is with thee. Blessed art thou among women, and blessed is the fruit of thy womb, Jesus.
1: Holy Mary, Mother of God, pray for us sinners, now and at the hour of our death. Amen.
0: Hail Mary, full of grace, the Lord is with thee. Blessed art thou among women, and blessed is the fruit of thy womb, Jesus.
1: Holy Mary, Mother of God, pray for us sinners, now and at the hour of our death. Amen.
0: Hail Mary, full of grace, the Lord is with thee. Blessed art thou among women, and blessed is the fruit of thy womb, Jesus.
1: Holy Mary, Mother of God, pray for us sinners, now and at the hour of our death. Amen.
0: Glory be to the Father, and to the Son, and to the Holy Spirit.
1: As it was in the beginning, is now, and ever shall be, world without end. Amen.
2: O my Jesus, forgive us our sins, save us from the fires of hell, and lead all souls to heaven, especially those most in need of your mercy.

0: The third luminous mystery, Jesus proclaims the coming of the kingdom. In St. Mark's Gospel we read, "Now after John was arrested, Jesus came into Galilee, preaching the gospel of God and saying, 'The time is fulfilled and the kingdom of God is at hand. Repent and believe the gospel.'" And in St. John's Gospel, Jesus says of himself, "I am the light of the world. Whoever follows me will not walk in darkness, but will have the light of life. I have come as light into the world, that whoever believes in me may not remain in darkness." Lord Jesus, through our sin, we sit in darkness and in the shadow of death. So many who once walked in your light now walk in darkness. Jesus, give to us and to all our loved ones the grace to turn away from sin and turn back to you. And may all people everywhere come to hear the good news of your kingdom. Our Father, who art in heaven, hallowed be thy name. Thy kingdom come, thy will be done on earth as it is in heaven.
1: Give us this day our daily bread, and forgive us our trespasses, as we forgive those who trespass against us. And lead us not into temptation, but deliver us from evil. Amen.
0: Hail Mary, full of grace, the Lord is with thee. Blessed art thou among women, and blessed is the fruit of thy womb, Jesus.
1: Holy Mary, Mother of God, pray for us sinners, now and at the hour of our death. Amen.
0: Hail Mary, full of grace, the Lord is with thee. Blessed art thou among women, and blessed is the fruit of thy womb, Jesus.
1: Holy pray for us sinners, now and at the hour of our death. Amen.
0: Hail Mary, full of grace, the Lord is with thee. Blessed art thou among women, and blessed is the fruit of thy womb, Jesus.
1: Holy Mary, Mother of God, pray for us sinners, now and at the hour of our death. Amen.
0: Hail Mary, full of grace, the Lord is with thee. Blessed art thou among women, and blessed is the fruit of thy womb, Jesus.
1: Holy Mary, Mother of God, pray for us sinners, now and at the hour of our death. Amen.
0: Hail Mary, full of grace, the Lord is with thee. Blessed art thou among women, and blessed is the fruit of thy womb, Jesus.
1: Holy Mary, Mother of God, pray for us sinners, now and at the hour of our death. Amen.
0: Hail Mary, full of grace, the Lord is with thee. Blessed art thou among women, and blessed is the fruit of thy womb, Jesus.
1: Holy Mary, Mother of God, pray for us sinners, now and at the hour of our death. Amen.
0: Hail Mary, full of grace, the Lord is with thee. Blessed art thou among women, and blessed is the fruit of thy womb, Jesus.
1: Holy Mary, Mother of God, pray for us sinners, now and at the hour of our death. Amen.
0: Hail Mary, full of grace, the Lord is with thee. Blessed art thou among women, and blessed is the fruit of thy womb, Jesus.
1: Holy Mary, Mother of God, pray for us sinners, now and at the hour of our death. Amen.
0: Hail Mary, full of grace, the Lord is with thee. Blessed art thou among women, and blessed is the fruit of thy womb, Jesus.
1: Holy Mary, Mother of God, pray for us sinners, now and at the hour of our death. Amen.
0: Hail Mary, full of grace, the Lord is with thee. Blessed art thou among women, and blessed is the fruit of thy womb, Jesus.
1: Holy Mary, Mother of God, pray for us sinners, now and at the hour of our death. Amen.
0: Glory be to the Father, and to the Son, and to the Holy Spirit.
1: As it was in the beginning, is now, and ever shall be, world without end. Amen.
2: O my Jesus, forgive us our sins, save us from the fires of hell, and lead all souls to heaven, especially those most in need of your mercy.

0: the fourth luminous mystery, the Transfiguration. And as he was praying, the appearance of his face altered and his clothing became dazzling white. This is truly a mystery of light. The glory of Jesus, the Son of God, shines forth. The light of the Godhead is seen in the face of Christ, while the Father proclaims to the astounded apostles, "This is my Son, my chosen one, listen to him." Lord, we have never seen you transfigured like this, but we have seen the transforming radiance of your presence on the faces of others, on the young mother with her afflicted child, on the man arriving home from work, on the old priest as he offers the bread and wine, on the young nun as she moves lovingly among the starving poor. Jesus, those who listen to you are always transformed by your word. Even in suffering, you show us the joy of the resurrection and a life transformed by the presence of the Holy Spirit. Our Father, who art in heaven, hallowed be thy name. Thy kingdom come, thy will be done on earth as it is in heaven.
1: Give us this day our daily bread, and forgive us our trespasses, as we forgive those who trespass against us. And lead us not into temptation, but deliver us from evil. Amen.
0: Hail Mary, full of grace, the Lord is with thee. Blessed art thou among women, and blessed is the fruit of thy womb, Jesus.
1: Holy Mary, Mother of God, pray for us sinners, now and at the hour of our death. Amen.
0: Hail Mary, full of grace, the Lord is with thee. Blessed art thou among women, and blessed is the fruit of thy womb, Jesus.
1: Holy Mary, Mother of God, pray for us sinners, now and at the hour of our death. Amen.
0: Hail Mary, full of grace, the Lord is with thee. Blessed art thou among women, and blessed is the fruit of thy womb, Jesus.
1: Holy Mary, Mother of God, pray for us sinners, now and at the hour of our death. Amen.
0: Hail Mary, full of grace, the Lord is with thee. Blessed art thou among women, and blessed is the fruit of thy womb, Jesus.
1: Holy Mary, Mother of God, pray for us sinners, now and at the hour of our death. Amen.
0: Hail Mary, full of grace, the Lord is with thee. Blessed art thou among women, and blessed is the fruit of thy womb, Jesus.
1: Holy Mary, Mother of God, pray for us sinners, now and at the hour of our death. Amen.
0: Hail Mary, full of grace, the Lord is with thee. Blessed art thou among women, and blessed is the fruit of thy womb, Jesus.
1: Holy Mary, Mother of God, pray for us sinners, now and at the hour of our death. Amen.
0: Hail Mary, full of grace, the Lord is with thee. Blessed art thou among women, and blessed is the fruit of thy womb, Jesus.
1: Holy Mary, Mother of God, pray for us sinners, now and at the hour of our death. Amen.
0: Hail Mary, full of grace, the Lord is with thee. Blessed art thou among women, and blessed is the fruit of thy womb, Jesus.
1: Holy Mary, Mother of God, pray for us sinners, now and at the hour of our death. Amen.
0: Hail Mary, full of grace, the Lord is with thee. Blessed art thou among women, and blessed is the fruit of thy womb, Jesus.
1: Holy Mary, Mother of God, pray for us sinners, now and at the hour of our death. Amen.
0: Hail Mary, full of grace, the Lord is with thee. Blessed art thou among women, and blessed is the fruit of thy womb, Jesus.
1: Holy Mary, Mother of God, pray for us sinners, now and at the hour of our death. Amen.
0: Glory be to the Father, and to the Son, and to the Holy Spirit.
1: As it was in the beginning, is now, and ever shall be, world without end. Amen.
2: O my Jesus, forgive us our sins, save us from the fires of hell, and lead all souls to heaven, especially those most in need of your mercy.

0: The fifth luminous mystery, the institution of the Eucharist, the Paschal Mystery. The Eucharist is the source and summit of the Church's life. The other sacraments and every ministry of the Church lead to the Eucharist, because the Eucharist is Christ Himself. It is the Paschal Mystery, the Lord's Supper, the sacrifice of the cross, the resurrection from the dead. And it is the real presence of the living and glorious Christ. O loving Mother Mary, when you gathered with the disciples for the breaking of the bread, you received from their hands your risen Eucharistic Son. You helped them to remember him as they called to mind his words and teachings, his face always before you. Teach us to see Jesus in the Eucharist through your eyes of faith and to love him with your heart. And may we find him in every crushed grain of humanity from which his body is made. Our Father, who art in heaven, hallowed be thy name. Thy kingdom come, thy will be done on earth as it is in heaven.
1: Give us this day our daily bread, and forgive us our trespasses, as we forgive those who trespass against us. And lead us not into temptation, but deliver us from evil. Amen.
0: Hail Mary, full of grace, the Lord is with thee. Blessed art thou among women, and blessed is the fruit of thy womb, Jesus.
1: Holy Mary, Mother of God, pray for us sinners, now and at the hour of our death. Amen.
0: Hail Mary, full of grace, the Lord is with thee. Blessed art thou among women, and blessed is the fruit of thy womb, Jesus.
1: Holy Mary, Mother of God, pray for us sinners, now and at the hour of our death. Amen.
0: Hail Mary, full of grace, the Lord is with thee. Blessed art thou among women, and blessed is the fruit of thy womb, Jesus.
1: Holy Mary, Mother of God, pray for us sinners, now and at the hour of our death. Amen.
0: Hail Mary, full of grace, the Lord is with thee. Blessed art thou among women, and blessed is the fruit of thy womb, Jesus.
1: Holy Mary, Mother of God, pray for us sinners, now and at the hour of our death. Amen.
0: Hail Mary, full of grace, the Lord is with thee. Blessed art thou among women, and blessed is the fruit of thy womb, Jesus.
1: Holy Mary, Mother of God, pray for us sinners, now and at the hour of our death. Amen.
0: Hail Mary, full of grace, the Lord is with thee. Blessed art thou among women, and blessed is the fruit of thy womb, Jesus.
1: Holy Mary, Mother of God, pray for us sinners, now and at the hour of our death. Amen.
0: Hail Mary, full of grace, the Lord is with thee. Blessed art thou among women, and blessed is the fruit of thy womb, Jesus.
1: Holy Mary, Mother of God, pray for us sinners, now and at the hour of our death. Amen.
0: Hail Mary, full of grace, the Lord is with thee. Blessed art thou among women, and blessed is the fruit of thy womb, Jesus.
1: Holy Mary, Mother of God, pray for us sinners, now and at the hour of our death. Amen.
0: Hail Mary, full of grace, the Lord is with thee. Blessed art thou among women, and blessed is the fruit of thy womb, Jesus.
1: Holy Mary, Mother of God, pray for us sinners, now and at the hour of our death. Amen.
0: Hail Mary, full of grace, the Lord is with thee. Blessed art thou among women, and blessed is the fruit of thy womb, Jesus.
1: Holy Mary, Mother of God, pray for us sinners, now and at the hour of our death. Amen.
0: Glory be to the Father, and to the Son, and to the Holy Spirit.
1: As it was in the beginning, is now, and ever shall be, world without end. Amen.
0: O my Jesus, forgive us our sins, save us from the fires of hell, and lead all souls to heaven, especially those most in need of your mercy.

0: Holy Queen, Mother of Mercy, hail our life, our sweetness, and our hope. To thee do we cry, poor banished children of Eve. To thee do we send up our sighs in mourning and weeping in this valley of tears. Turn then, most gracious Advocate, thine eyes of mercy towards us. And after this our exile, show unto us the blessed fruit of thy womb, Jesus. O clement, O loving, O sweet Virgin Mary. Pray for us, O Holy Mother of God,
1: that we may be made worthy of the promises of Christ.
0: Let us pray. O God, whose only begotten Son, by his life, death, and resurrection, has purchased for us the rewards of eternal life, grant we beseech thee that meditating on these mysteries in the most holy rosary of the Blessed Virgin Mary, we may imitate what they obtain and obtain what they promise through the same Christ our Lord. Amen. May the divine assistance remain always with us.
2: And may the souls of the faithful departed, through the mercy of God, rest in peace.

0: that forever be praised, blessed, loved, adored, glorified, the most holy, most sacred, most adorable, most mysterious, most ineffable name of God, in heaven, on earth, and in the nether worlds, by all the creatures coming forth from the hands of God, and by the sacred heart of our Lord Jesus Christ, in the most holy sacrament of the altar, fiat.
1: WRYT Edwardsville, KHOJ St. Charles, WIHM Taylorville, WOLG Carlinville, WHOJ Terre Haute, KBKC Moberly, WRMS Beardstown, WCKW Garyville, KHJM Dexter, KEFL Kirksville, KHJR St. Thomas, WGMR Effingham, WHJR Murfreesboro, WMSH Sparta, WIHM FM Harrisburg, WTTT Springfield, WPMJ Peoria.
2: Well, good morning and welcome to Radiothon here on Covenant Network. I'm Adam Wright at 7 a.m. on this Thursday, June 18th. It's a great day. We're going to tell you all about what we're doing here. In lieu of Roadmap to Heaven, we have our summer mini Radiothon. We're going to ask you to support this Catholic radio apostolate. But first, let's pray. In the name of the Father, and of the Son, and of the Holy Spirit. Amen. O Jesus, through the Immaculate Heart of Mary, I offer you my prayers, works, joys, and sufferings of this day, for all the intentions of your Sacred Heart in union with the Holy Sacrifice of the Mass throughout the world, in reparation for my sins, for the intentions of all my relatives and friends, and in particular for the intentions of the Holy Father. Amen. We dedicate all of our thoughts, words, and actions to the greater glory of God. In the name of the Father, and of the Son, and of the Holy Spirit. Amen. Well, once again, thanks for tuning in to Covenant Network Catholic Radio this morning. It is day three of our summer mini radiothon. It's the final day of this summer mini radiothon. So we just want to reach goals and ring bells all day long because you love Catholic radio, you love this apostolate, you want to support us. 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If you make a pledge at our transmitter level of giving, a pledge of $30 a month or a one-time pledge of $300 or more, we're going to give you two fantastic books. One is The Diary of St. Gemma. It's an autobiography of a beautiful young saint, stigmatist, and her spirituality. The other is a book called Apostolic Manuals of the Early Church, How the Early Church Understood the Sacraments, Prayer, Charity, Episcopal Authority, and more. We also have for you the official Archbishop Fulton Sheen Beatification socks. These are black socks with his signature JMJ and the official logo featuring his face for the beatification. They're fantastic. We're not giving you just the left sock or the right sock. We're giving you both the left and the right sock. It's a wonderful pair of socks. That's for our transmitters who make that pledge of $30 a month or a one-time pledge of $300 or more. For our golden transmitters who make a pledge of $50 per month or a one-time pledge of $500 or more, you're going to get the socks. 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Plus, you're going to get a handsome, genuine, leather-covered book, Humility of Heart by Father Cajetan de Bergamo, with key themes, self-knowledge and surrender to God, necessity of humility for salvation and perfection, and more. We've got an all-white cotton baseball cap with 100% Catholic embroidered on the front and OurCatholicRadio.org on the back. Not 85% Catholic, not even 95% Catholic. It says 100% Catholic, just as we are called to be. And then we've got the book, The Spiritual Legacy of Archbishop Fulton J. Sheen by Father Charles Connor. That, again, is all for our golden transmitters who make that pledge of $50 a month or a one-time pledge of $500 or more. 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We have barely started, and the phones are already ringing. I am happy to say that I'm not alone in this effort today. And actually, this morning, I'm really happy to say it because I'll be honest, I'm not feeling great today. But last night, I got a providential text from my good friend Dan Vonderhaar, who wasn't available for this radiothon, saying that all of a sudden, he was available for this radiothon. So I'm just just going to join for the ride here, maybe do some levels, some gifts, some slack. But, Dan, I'm going to let you take over the conversation.
3: Yeah, hey, listen, first of all, I think this is the first time I've ever been told I've sent a providential text. Like, that's a good feeling. And you're never alone, Adam Wright. I mean, especially as a radio host, I mean, you're surrounded by folks. So, well, I'm happy to be here, Adam, and I'm happy to be here with a couple great guests that I want to get to know. I don't know what it was this morning, Adam. I sort of came in and had some good tunes going in the truck, and now I've been speaking German most of the morning. So, but I feel like got some German continuity across from me. So, Janice, good morning. How are you?
4: I'm doing well, thank you. Good morning.
3: All right, Janice Rothweiler.
4: That's correct.
3: That's right. I say that right. And to your left, Steve, how are you doing?
5: I am wonderful this morning.
3: All right, and Steve, it's Rendelman.
5: Rendelman, correct.
3: Rendelman.
5: Yes.
3: And I'm Vonderhaar.
5: Yes.
3: All right, so we're going to eat some sauerbraten and grill some bratwurst. Well, we're grilling bratwurst probably this weekend.
5: You know, my wife's maiden name is Vonderhaar. She is a Vonderhaar from Cincinnati, Ohio.
3: Oh, from Cincinnati. Yes, there's Vonderhaars in Cincinnati. Yes. I lived in Cincinnati for a little while. I'm pulling into town in Reading. Okay. Right. And I see Vonderhaar Catering. And I'm like, I got to pull over. I got to go meet these people. I mean, and so they catered my daughter's baptism party.
5: That was her. That's relations of her.
3: Oh, that's fantastic. Family, yes. See, Adam, it was meant to be here. This is fantastic.
5: Absolutely.
3: Well, we thank you for being here on the radio during this kind of mini radiothon. We do this in the early summer. It's really officially not summer, but we do this. Our big ones are in the spring and the in Advent. We do another little one, but in the fall. And this is the only way that we raise money for Covenant Network. This is how we've been able to stay on the airwaves for this long. So thank you guys for both coming down. I want to learn more about you. So Janice, where are you from?
4: St. Charles.
3: St. Charles, okay.
4: St. Elizabeth Ann Seton Parish.
3: Oh, that's not small. Parish, right?
4: And recently grew when we merged with St. Robert Bellarmine.
3: Yeah. Oh, that's exciting. Okay. So, all right. So tell me about your life in the parish there. And I'm not familiar with I'm not like Adam. So when you're talking to who knows everything about every parish that's ever been around in St. Louis. So, and St. Charles is sort of close to Iowa for me. So you got to give me some more background.
4: Well, I'm relatively new to the parish as well. My family spent a lot of time when I was growing up in Saints Joachim and Anne, and before that, St. Blaise, which is now, I think, Holy Family. But St. Elizabeth Ann Seton, like many parishes, saw a lot of changes after all things new. We've got two relatively young priests. Our pastor is Father Vortried. And Father Schumacher, Stephen Schumacher.
3: Wow,
4: I
3: just wish he was just a little smarter. You know, just a little. Both amazing priests. Wow, you're very fortunate.
4: We really are. And you know what I noticed in recent years is the frequency of the occasional Eucharistic accident. And in recent years, just maybe the last year and a half to the changes that I've seen, not just at Elizabeth Ann Seton, but many of the parishes that I visit with when I have family that have a special occasion, that it's not happening so much anymore. And I think they've made a really focused, concerted effort in changing their routines and their focus.
3: So I love that phraseology, and I want to go back to it for a second. Mm-hmm. Eucharistic accident. All right, so unpack that a little bit for me.
2: Yeah. Dan, I have a but wait, there's more. But wait, there's more. We also have two guests with us on the telephone.
3: Oh, wonderful.
2: This morning. So, let's see. Mary Liz Wright, are you there? Perhaps we have. Bob's going to get everything queued up here, Dan. So, in the meantime, I'll say, Die Telefonnummer lautet 3147527000.
3: I have no doubt you're reading off of the internet right now.
2: I am. It's 314-752-7000. I don't know everything.
3: Yes. You know, I'm already, like, Janice, Steve, I can't wait to talk to you, but I'm already like so focused here on what Janice is telling me. This is our mini radiothon, and we are trying to raise money for Catholic Radio. We do have a goal to raise $1,200 by the half hour. 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I think there's a little donate button. I don't know if it's in the top right, but you can just click on it. A lot of folks use their app on their phone. And there we go. There's the phones ringing. So 314-752-7000. Yeah, we've got some great, for those who want to donate, on a monthly level, or a one-time donation of $300. We've got some great books and gifts as a sign of appreciation. I'm already looking at the I usually have a chance to like flip through the books before we start. But this humility of heart is, I think, going to be something I want to dig into. And then if you can give a gift of $50 a month, $1.67 a day, another great package of gifts that we'd like to share with you, 314-752-7000. Yeah, is the phone number.
2: 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He likes Catequiz, which normally you could hear on Thursdays at 3:30 p.m., but not today. Today is the last day of the Summer Mini Radiothon. Catequiz will be back with us next week.
3: James, I'm always like the one who's hoping Gabe Jones is on my team on Catequiz, and then everybody knows the answer, and then they all look at me like, you know, do you think Dan knows? You know, I'm like, no, but hey, I'm here to learn. All right, 314-752-7000. All right, we're already having fun in the studio this morning. All right, I got to get back to this. I want you to unpack this for me, Janice. Eucharistic accident—that's the term that you used. What go there with me.
4: I don't feel like an authority on it, but well, I just noticed there were, you know, the frequency that an occasional host was dropped. Or you would notice a spot of blood on the floor next to the person who was distributing the
3: I'm following you.
4: And they would clean it up after Mass, or the person handing out communion would stop and pick it up and handle it. In more recently, what I've noticed is that they're kind of stopping that line of communion and getting the holy water and maybe wiping up the floor and picking up the host, and there's a much more reverence around it, and so it's not even happening as much anymore. It's been very interesting to watch.
3: That's interesting. Well, that's a really interesting insight, and I love it too. Right, do we have our guests on the phone?
2: We should have Mary Ann and Mary Liz.
3: Can we get some more Marys?
2: Two's a good start. So,
6: good morning.
3: Good morning, ladies. How are you?
6: We are good. We're good.
3: You sound fantastic. I love hearing you. Where are you calling from?
6: Paris. Yes, and we don't know any French.
3: Okay. Tony just said Paris. I love Paris, Illinois, actually. There's a great little thrift shop, like a secondhand shop downtown off the square. I can't remember
6: Restored
3: the name.
6: Restored Hope.
3: Yes, that's it.
6: How do you know Restored Hope? That's wonderful.
3: I've been around, Mary's. I've been around. Well, welcome. All right, so have you joined the Radiothon before via phone?
7: No, I was in person last fall, and we intended to be in person this time, but with the storms rolling through, we decided to stay home.
3: Yeah, I saw that the weather line was sort of Highway 72 and north-ish, but how did it go in Paris?
7: Lots of rain and wind, but no tornado.
3: Okay, good. For those who aren't familiar with the geography of Illinois, Paris would be between Effingham and Terre Haute, north of Highway 70. I don't know what, 6 miles, 7 miles?
7: Very good.
3: Well
7: done.
3: Great little town. So, but I'm not familiar with the Catholic parish there. Tell me about that.
7: St. Mary's, yes.
3: Oh, there's our other Mary. It comes in threes. Okay, got it.
7: Another Mary.
3: I love it. Well, how did you get connected with Catholic radio?
7: Well, for me, this is Mary Ann. I was caught on to Catholic radio in my car one day listening to WHOJ out of Terre Haute. And I thought, ooh, I like this. And I've been listening ever since.
3: Wow. Or when was that? How long ago was that, Marion?
7: I'm going to guess probably 8 years ago.
3: 8 years ago. Oh, that's great. I love it. Do you have a bumper sticker? I can mail you a bumper sticker.
7: I do.
3: Okay, good. The bumper sticker ministry. It works.
7: My husband's kind of opposed to bumper stickers, so it's hanging on our bulletin board here at church.
3: There. Oh, I like that. That's good. It's still getting the word out. I love that. All right. Well, tell me, Mary Liz, about your connection.
8: Well, Marianne told me about the radio station, so I started listening shortly after her. And then last year, I was in Waterloo for a work-related meeting, and it just turned out that I was there during the fall radiothon and could pop over and join you live.
3: Oh, nice. Oh, that's wonderful. Well, thanks for joining us. And yeah, I'm glad you persevered to get on the phone and pull us in, because we are, for those, you know, you two have been listening for, you know, quite a while. The radio station has been at this for 30 years, and we want to continue to bring this content to as many people as we can. And to do that, we need to raise money for the apostolate. We don't do advertising. We don't do anything else. And like any organization, there's light bills and gas bills and rent, and this is how we do it. So our goal is to raise $1,200 by 7:30 a.m. I've no doubt we can do it. Phones rang a couple times. 314-752-7000 is the phone number. We've got four guests going already this morning. So we have the friends Mary. Right. We have Mary the Parish, Mary Liz, and Mary Ann. We have Janice and then Steve. I haven't forgotten about you.
5: Oh, I know.
3: I mean, you're over there. All right. So, Steve, where are you from?
5: I am from Maryville, Illinois.
3: Oh, another yeah, Mary. Yeah. All right.
5: Yeah. And our parish is Mother Perpetual Help Church in Maryville.
3: Okay. Yes. Yeah. I've been to Anderson Hospital many times. Okay. And so I know, I don't know much about the parish. Tell me about the parish.
5: MPH is a very vibrant parish. We have a young priest, Father Rob Johnson. He's a wonderful priest. He's very active in the Focus Ministries. He's got the SIU Edwardsville Cougar Club, and that's the young people of SIU Edwardsville, the campus over there. They have a tremendous organization over there. It's like 300 people strong. It's just a good little parish tucked away in good old Maryville, Illinois.
3: Wow, I love it. So tell me about your engagement in the parish.
5: I'm a member of the Booster Club. I'm a member of the Knights of Columbus. I volunteer. I'm one of those people I can't say no. It's my parish, and we're thankful to have Father Rob there, and so I do everything I can for the parish.
3: If it feels like home, doesn't it?
5: It does.
3: Yeah,
5: it really does.
3: Know, when you pull into that parking lot, it's just like an extension of being home.
5: It, you know, when you have that connection with your parish, it is. It's like you're coming to your place.
3: Yeah, I agree. I love that feeling. If you don't have that feeling, you know, if you're pulling into your parish parking lot and you don't feel that same connection that Steve

0: away. You'll lose. You'll lose. Yeah. I'll tell you more. I'll tell you more during the break.
1: That's an off-air discussion.
2: Yeah, Claire Stevens. I think I know that name. Yes.
0: Yeah.
2: Yeah.
0: So for all of those out in radio land, Tony and Teresa Holman's daughter is one of the focus missionaries at Mother Perpetua.
1: I just love being Catholic. I mean, I love being Catholic. We got Tony's daughter with Steve. Steve's wife's last name is Vonderhaar from Cincinnati. This is crazy.
0: 314-752-7000. 314-752-7000. Back to you, Dan.
1: All right. Well, Mary Ann, Mary Liz, I want to talk to you all about, Jana, Steve, is I just mentioned this thought came to me. We're talking about Steve's just loves pulling into that parking lot, and we all have a lane in our parish. Sometimes that lane is simply your role is to pray, right? Don't think you got to be working the fish fry just to be part of the parish. That's one piece of it, but that's not all that it means. Janice, how are you connected? Tell me about like your spiritual engagement, both just with the church and with your parish.
3: I think recently it's grown well beyond just a connection to the parish and Sunday Mass. During the COVID era, when we were all kind of stuck at home, I started finding a lot of resources online, podcasts, priests that are sharing their observations, and eventually found Covenant Network. So now you go with me everywhere I go in the car.
1: Oh, I love it.
3: Also attached to my phone, I can move about my house and do my chores and listen.
1: Well, all right, so tell me... So you've maintained that momentum since COVID spiritually. How have you done that?
3: I think just learning from the priests and lay people to listen in the mornings to Adam share his
1: health journey. Oh, you did not have
3: journey.
1: To go there. That was not required.
3: I did. I have to sign on every morning before 7 and make sure I've either blown my hair dry before or after the morning offering.
1: Oh, that's fantastic.
3: That's my mission.
1: Oh, I love it. Oh, all right. So see, you know, all right, aligning our life, including blow drying our hair, which Adam and I don't really have an issue with, but...
0: I just have to go...
1: Exactly. We step outside and let nature do it. But aligning your life to your faith is... I'm not trying to make light of it about blowing our hair, but it's that granular, right? It should be that much. And Catholic radio is a part of that. So, you know, Mary Ann, Mary Liz, you guys are on the phone. You know, you started us out with, hey, 8 years ago, you know, tuned in to a radio station. And, you know, tell me how Catholic radio has helped you kind of align your faith to your quest for heaven.
4: Well, I'll tell you, I listen to Catholic radio all the time and enjoy many of the regular programs, but I have a little tidbit in addition to share. We recently had an OCIA candidate, young man, unmarried, not even from our community originally, so had no connection to the parish, started listening to Catholic radio by accident, and wanted to come into full communion with the Catholic Church.
1: Oh my gosh, yes. I'm doing air quotes of accident, you know.
4: Right. Yes, yes. Yeah.
1: Oh, now, that's wonderful.
4: He didn't come all the way in with us this Easter, but we're still hopeful. He's still searching. But that's how he found Catholicism. Started with the early church fathers, listening to Catholic Answers, and then moved on from there.
1: Wow, searching for the truth. Mm-hmm. You will somehow get here if you just keep searching for the truth. So,
4: absolutely.
1: That's a great story. I love that story. Well, Mary Liz, tell me more about your parish and about parish life and what you all enjoyed. How long have you been friends with Mary?
4: Well, Mary Ann moved here when she was in fifth grade and I was in maybe first.
1: So like 15 then. Years ago?
4: 62, yeah, no, yeah, give or take.
1: And tell me about what you love about your parish.
4: I love the rootedness. I mean, this parish was built by the Irish farmers who learned how to drain the prairie. You know, we are the reason that Edgar County has such a good farming background is because

0: as the Irish knew how to deal with wet, boggy soil.
1: I love that. I absolutely love that. All right. Well, now, do you guys have like a fish fry? There better be potatoes at your fish fry if it's an Irish.
0: Yes, we have baked potatoes. You betcha.
1: Yeah, okay.
2: Did you two practice that? Because that was remarkably in sync.
1: They are completely in sync, if you haven't noticed. Like, they are, I don't think it's just my headphones. They are absolutely in sync. There goes the phones, 314-752-7000. We've got about 7 minutes to raise $1,200 for Catholic Radio. It's usually about this time that Tony flips us a little note that says how far we've come, so we kind of know how far we have to go. I notice he just left his perch.
2: He just nonchalantly walks
1: away. Yeah, did you notice that? Yeah. I noticed that.
2: I noticed that Marianne called from Freeburg. She attends St. Mary's in Belleville with a shout-out to her sister. Thanks to their mother for raising them Catholic. She called for Steve.
1: All right. Steve,
3: It sounds like my text worked this morning, so I'm gonna put a plug in for the MPH ushers and the Booster Club and the Knights to call in 314-752-7000 and let's get these phones ringing, guys.
1: Let's go. All right, there we go. There's the first throwdown of the last day of the summer mini radiothon done by Steve. So do it again.
3: Come on, guys. 314-752-7000. Let's go. Let's raise some money.
2: We've raised 500 of our goal.
1: We've raised 500.
2: Of 1,200.
1: Okay.
2: So we need more.
1: So, yeah.
2: We need the phones to ring.
4: And we're sitting here next to these cowbells that I've heard rung before. I'm dying to ring a cowbell. Please call 314-752-7000.
2: It's really a selfish thing. It's not about raising money for the radio station. It's about we want to ring cowbells. We want to.
1: And Janice, I once accidentally reached for that bell too quickly, and I was on the air with Monsignor Morris, and the look that I got was see in confession. You do not touch the bell until we know we've made the goal. 314-752-7000. The phones are ringing. Janice, I have a note in front of me as well, that you've got some really a particular traditions in prayers that you do that have helped you and you participate in. You want to share a little bit about that?
4: Well, I think the one that I'd really like to talk about is not just mine alone, but in our broader family. One of my brothers and his wife lost a child unexpectedly to an unknown health condition. And since that time, they have been every year participating in the annual Mass in memory of our children. It's a Mass that is scheduled the second Saturday every year in December. It's a way for families to remember the loved ones and children that they have lost as they prepare for the Christmas season. It is typically held at the Basilica of St. Louis, King of France, the old cathedral. Mm-hmm. And for recent years, Father Mitch Doyen, who is currently at St. Josephine Bakita Parish on North Grand, has been the celebrant presiding over the Mass. These details, it's still 6 months away, so the details are still to be confirmed, but it's been this way for a number of years. The Mass was originally started as an outreach by Catholic cemeteries, and was taken over by volunteers who plan and organize it. And I'd just like to share some thoughts about the many families who have lost children and how much comfort our family members have found in attending the Mass.
2: And Janice, we're going to get to that, but we were at $600 and we're at 726. So we got a ways to go here, but the phone's ringing.
1: The phone is ringing. That's good.
2: So we need to keep the phone ringing. We've got one caller on the line right now. I'm going to ask, can we get a second caller on the line at 314-752-7000? 314-752-7000. We need you to call right now. The goal is to raise $1,200 by 7:30 a.m. We have raised $600. It is currently 7:26 a.m. Could you call in perhaps at that transmitter level of $30 a month, or maybe even that golden transmitter level of $50 a month. But we need everybody listening right now. If you love Catholic Radio, we need you to call. If you've already made a pledge, you can make another one-time pledge. We're not going to turn you away. Nope. In fact, we'll happily take another one-time pledge. But we need you to call 314-752-7000. 314-752-7000 is the number to call. But we need you to do it right now. I think we got another two callers on the line. Can we get a third caller on the line? 314-752-7000.
1: I feel very good about this. I think we can do this, Adam.
0: We need Mary.
1: We want to start.
2: We do need Mary.
1: Yes. Amen. We got
0: Mary.
1: We have two on the line.
0: The
1: we've got two in parishes here. Actually, three. There's really nothing to worry about, is there?
2: Dave and Teresa called from St. Lawrence in Lafayette, Indiana, with a $67 pledge. She makes this in memory of
0: my sister.
2: Of Father Joe, Marianne, and Teresa's brother, who would be 67 this year. So,
1: beautiful.
2: Speaking of who would be something this year, today, Nora Wright, my daughter.
1: Yes.
2: She's nine, and she's listening right now on her way to summer
1: Nora.
2: Camp. So, happy birthday, Nora.
0: I have a Nora.
2: You have a Nora Wright. This is just like the we all have this in common hour.
1: This is crazy.
2: You know what we all have in common?
0: She's
2: we all want to
0: right now. Yeah.
2: We all want to ring cowbells. That we have that in common too, but we need you to keep calling 314-752-7000. We've got just a minute and a half left on this goal of $1,200. We're not there yet. Tony's disappeared. And that's usually
1: he's on the phone.
2: He's taking calls.
1: Yeah. Yeah,
2: all right.
1: That's a good sign.
2: Dan, get him to keep calling. I'll go get a number for us.
1: Okay. All right. 314-752-7000. What a great way it would be to start the final day of the mini summer radiothon by making our first goal. Right.
2: And absolutely.
1: Let's get a little momentum for the day. Right. And I think we can do. We got a minute, just over a minute left to do it. 314-752-7000. Janice, I was not aware of this ministry that occurs around the second week of December. It's absolutely beautiful. And the fact that it's so Catholic in that somebody started it, volunteers took it over. It has organically created, sort of like this radio station, sort of like a Covenant Network, had a very, very similar. We are at 900. We have 1 minute left, and so we need a transmitter would get us there. So the transmitter is $30 a month or a one-time pledge of $300. And that, my math is good, and I'm not the math one in the family, but if it's good, that would get us to allow Janice to ring that cowbell that she's staring at, that your hand is so close to. I can see it there. 314-752-7000. Adam, we're in like the final countdown here.
2: This is the last day, so we don't want to miss any goals today. 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We really try to limit how many days we break into our programming to do this work of fundraising, which means we need to make every goal we can so that we can keep going here. 314-752-7000. 314-752-7000.
1: Well, Mary Liz, Phil called from St. Mary's in Paris, Illinois, with a transmitter, but for his dear wife, not just his wife. It says very clearly his dear wife. So, I already like Phil.
2: Sheldon called from Mother Perpetual Help with a shout out to Steve and a donation.
3: Well, thank you, Sheldon. Great.
1: All right. So we need more of that. And Agnes called from St. Mary's in Paris with a shout out to Mary Liz for her daughter.
2: All right.
0: Wonderful.
2: Let's do this. We need someone to call in right now. We need a short person to call in and say, I'm going to get you the rest of the way to this goal of $1,200. Let's take a break. And the phone operators are not going to take a break, but we're going to take a break to regroup with some numbers here. Keep calling in 314-752-7000 to make a pledge of support. We're so close to reaching this first goal of the final day of our summer mini radiothon. We need you to call in 314-752-7000. We'll be back after this. It's a mixed bag across the region today with clouds and a few spotty storms in the forecast. Starting in St. Louis, look for partly sunny skies with a 20% chance of showers and thunderstorms developing afternoon. Highs will top out near 79 degrees with a light northwest breeze. In Jefferson City, there's a slightly better chance for storms, about 30%, mainly between 2 and 5 p.m., otherwise partly sunny with a high near 77. Down to Cape Girardeau, the day starts more unsettled. Showers and thunderstorms are likely this morning, especially before 9 a.m. Conditions improve into the afternoon with partial sunshine and a warm high near 86. Heading into central Illinois, Springfield may see a brief slight chance of shower around midday, but otherwise expect increasing clouds and a high near 75 with a breezy west-northwest wind. Up in Peoria, it's the quiet spot today. Mostly sunny with a high around 73, though winds will be quite gusty at times out of the northwest. Tonight, skies generally clear across the region. Lows fall into the low 60s in St. Louis, upper 50s in Jefferson City and Springfield, and mid-50s up in Peoria. Cape Girardeau cools to the mid-60s. A little patchy fog could develop late tonight into early morning in parts of central Missouri, especially around Jefferson City. Tomorrow, a very pleasant day region-wide. Expect mostly sunny to sunny skies everywhere, with highs warming into the low to mid-80s, around 85 in St. Louis and Jefferson City, 84 in Cape Girardeau, and 82 in Springfield and the upper 70s in Peoria. 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
5: Today is the feast day of St. Gregory Barbarigo. Born in Venice in 1625, he was the oldest of four children, and his parents, Giovanni and Lucretia, were nobles. But his mother died when he was still young, and his father's cousins stepped in to raise the children. Gregory was a young man filled with faith and blessed intellectually. By his early 20s, he'd already proven his value in civil matters and was invited to accompany the Venetian ambassador to Germany for the negotiation of the Peace of Westphalia, which brought an end to several conflicts, including the 30 Years' War. While he enjoyed much success, Gregory did not really care for the world of politics, at one point even considering becoming a hermit. But after seeking spiritual guidance, he decided instead to become a priest and finish his studies in law. In 1655, he was ordained and received degrees in both canon and civil law. Just 2 years later, he was elected the first bishop of Bergamo and then was elevated to cardinal by Pope Alexander VII. Known for his wisdom and understanding of scripture, Gregory was an outstanding leader and an important figure in the institution of the reforms called for by the Council of Trent. He expanded the seminaries at Bergamo and also Padua, which had grown considerably under his leadership, and he also added a library and printing press. Gregory died on this day in 1697. St. Gregory Barbarigo. Please pray for us. I'm meteorologist Mike Roberts for Covenant Network. Have a blessed day.
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1: Yay! Oh, so we made our goal. Thank you, listeners. And it looks like Adam has a new toy. He's got some kind of train whistle or something he didn't have last time I was in the studio. We made our goal of $1,200. The phones are still a-ringing. Tony's hustling all over. He will be dropping off another goal.
2: Yeah, let's just raise another $1,200.
1: All right, then let's do it.
2: Let's raise at least another $1,200.
1: I'm
2: not capping it, Dan. I'm putting the floor.
1: There's no ceiling.
2: There's no ceiling.
1: There's no ceiling in Catholicism. You just keep going up.
2: You
1: to
2: can
1: the heights.
2: Keep growing closer to our, until you're in heaven. You can keep growing closer to our Lord.
1: Amen. Amen. Amen. All right. Well, we are having fun. How are my Marys doing? You guys still there?
7: We are here. Yes.
1: Do you have like a duet? Do you guys sing together? Because you have perfect synchronicity.
8: I do not sing, but Mary Ann is our choir leader.
1: Thank you, Mary Ann. Oh, that's great. Yeah. Mary Ann, what is your favorite Catholic song to lead?
7: To lead?
1: Yeah, what song do you love, prepping your choir for?
7: The Gloria.
1: Yeah. Ah, okay. All right. Great answer.
7: Because, you know, you can just sing that any time of day.
1: I like it.
7: My little 4-year-old granddaughter, she can sing the Gloria from the beginning to the end, and it's just wonderful.
1: Oh, I love that. What's her name?
7: Agnes.
1: Agnes. Okay, well, maybe we'll get Agnes on the radio sometime. She can come sing the Gloria. That would be absolutely wonderful.
7: I have several grandchildren that can sing, so yeah, we could have a choir.
1: You already have a choir.
7: I might have to have my grandkids be the choir.
1: Yeah, so 12 grandchildren, that's awesome.
7: No. No, I have 17 grandchildren.
1: 17 grandchildren, but only 12 can sing? Is that what you're saying? No, I'm just kidding. That's
7: I think some of the boys wouldn't care for that.
1: Yeah, but. We had a lot of boys, and there was no choir, but we could get a softball game together by snapping our fingers, which was fun.
7: There you go.
2: Yeah, Dan, really quick before we proceed here, we told everyone the goal is $1,200 by 7:56 a.m.
1: Okay.
2: And to do that, not only do we need the phones to keep ringing, but we would love for some folks to call in at that transmitter and golden transmitter level. So let me tell you about those levels of giving. If you call in a pledge at the transmitter level, a pledge of $30 a month or a one-time pledge of $300 or more, we've got the book, The Diary of St. Gemma. It's an autobiography of a beautiful young saint, stigmatist, and her spirituality. And you're saying, what's a stigmatist? Someone who's received the stigmata. And fantastic book. We've got the book, Apostolic Manuals of the Early Church. And we got a gift that's going to knock your socks off, because we've got the Archbishop Fulton Sheen Beatification socks. You're going to want to put them on as soon as you get them. They're black socks with a signature JMJ and official face logo for the beatification. Now, if you're saying that's good, but that's just a start, I'd like to hear more. At our golden transmitter level, a pledge of $50 a month or a one-time pledge of $500 or more, you get the socks and both of those books. Plus, you get a handsome, genuine leather covered book, Humility of Heart by Father Cajetan de Bergamo. You get The Spiritual Legacy of Archbishop Fulton Sheen by Father Charles Connor. And to go with those socks, you get a ball cap to wear on a nice summer's day. It's a white cotton baseball cap with 100% Catholic embroidered on the front and OurCatholicRadio.org on the back. Because we're not trying to be 85% Catholic here at Covenant Network. 100% is the minimum.
1: Well, I know you've heard this story, Adam, but Janice, Steve, Mary Ann, Mary Liz, I was checking out at one of the large grocery stores once, and I was doing the line dance. You know, I couldn't decide, you know, which line was going to move faster, and so I'm moving back and forth. I finally get up to the cashier, and I'm wearing a Covenant Network shirt, and on the back it says 100% Catholic. And the cashier turns to me and says, "I wasn't so sure about your shirt. But then I saw the beer." I thought, okay. whatever it takes to evangelize, I'm in. You know, I'm in. So I will be grabbing one of the hats, right? This is going
2: to
1: be, I'm all in.
2: To wear to the beer garden.
1: Catholic. So I love it. All right, 314-752-7000. We got four fantastic guests with us. We are trying to raise $1,200 by 7:56. We've got some people we want to thank. Steve, your sister Jane.
3: Okay.
1: Made a donation and shouts you out.
3: Okay, thank you, Jane. Very much appreciated.
1: Now, is Jane your older sister?
3: No, Mary Ann is my oldest sister. I have a brother, John, and then Jane's the next in line, and then I'm the baby of the
1: family. You're the baby of the family. All right, yeah. So she's there supporting the baby of the family.
3: Absolutely.
1: Okay,
3: yes.
1: All right. Well, thank you, Jane. He needs all the help he can get. I've only known him for about 40 minutes, but I get it. Penny called from St. Anthony in Effingham with a donation that says hi to her sister-in-law, Mary Ann, and is making this pledge in memory of Father Joe Ring.
9: Yay!
1: Yeah. All right. Well, thank you, Penny. Mark called from St. Charles Borromeo with a golden pledge. That is a one-time pledge of $500 or $50 a month. And we love those golden transmitter pledges. And Stephen called from MPH with a donation for Steve and says, thanks for all you do for the parish.
3: Oh, thanks, Steve. Much appreciated.
2: They're trying to get on that. We've got Mary. And
1: it's Mary.
2: Mary
1: Steve,
2: they're trying
1: Steve.
2: To get Steve Stephen.
1: We need
2: a third Steve.
1: In,
2: if your name is Steve, we need a third Steve this hour to call in and make a
1: third Steve and two more Janices, and everything will be right with the world. All right, 314-752-7000. You're listening to Covenant Network. This is our mini summer radiothon. We do it for 3 days. Today's the last day. So we got to finish strong.
2: The final day.
1: There we go. In his radio voice, Adam lays it out. Yeah, it doesn't matter how you start. It's about how you finish. So we're going to finish strong. 314-752-7000. We're already having fun. It's early in the morning. We had some crazy weather last night. It was unusually warm, I thought, when I went outside this morning. What is it like, Mary Liz, what is it like out in Paris?
0: Oh, it's lovely. Sunshine and okay. low 70s.
1: All right. Oh, you, yeah, that is nice. You're a little farther north than us, actually. There's a slight change
0: a little bit.
1: There.
0: Yeah.
1: You know, your daisies come in about 4 days later than ours, I think.
0: Right.
1: So,
0: yeah.
1: All right. 314-752-7000 is the phone number. We need your help to continue to build this amazing apostolate known as Covenant Network that so much of us have become connected to. I'm deeply rooted here in the radio station now. I don't know. It started maybe 10 years ago or so, I think. And actually just kind of was listening yesterday. And thought, yeah, I might Dave freed up. I'm just going to text Adam. And then next thing you know, here I am.
2: It's providential.
1: It's providential. And and we heard the story about the OCIA candidate out in Paris, Illinois, at St. Mary's, who was listening to Catholic radio. We have so many stories of what we call bumper sticker ministry, of people just, you know, tuning in or seeing a bumper sticker and finding a program, you know, that works for them. I that's another thing, great thing about being Catholic. There's just so many different lanes that you can occupy to get to heaven. And
3: you know, and that's what's great about Catholic radio is, regardless of the time of the day you tune in, there's always a program out there that speaks to you. You know, whether it's Adam's show in the morning, Dr. Ray, you know, at noon, Marcus Peter in the afternoon, Call to Communion, all of those shows, regardless of the time of the day and you tune in, it speaks to you. And it's peaceful. It's heartwarming.
1: Steve is going to be our associate programming director here. He knows the schedule backwards and forwards. So are you a radio guy or an app guy or a computer?
3: I'm a radio guy, but I got a new phone just a few months ago, so I finally got the app downloaded, so I'm going to be an app guy as well.
1: Were you on a dumb phone, and now you got a smartphone?
3: No, I was on, everybody in my family is on an iPhone, and I'm on a Galaxy.
1: You're one of those guys.
3: I'm an outcast, so I guess if you ask them, I'm on a dumb phone.
1: Yeah, Jane finally called you out, didn't she? She's like, come on, Steve.
3: Well, my daughters, they think I need an iPhone too, but you know.
1: Oh, that's great. I love it. 314-752-7000. Please call in and get those phones ringing. Janice, I want to come back to our, you and I are just going to have to, you know, take some time after this and talk some more too. I want to hear more. We were talking about prayer, and I think you had something particular you were going to share.
4: I do. I'd like to do something on the air, and it's pray.
1: Let's
4: do it. Share a prayer. We have many listeners who are fighting health issues and recovering from different illnesses and things. In particular, I'd like to acknowledge my dad's best friend, Doug, has some medical tests next week that he's a little bit worried about. And my sister, Diana, who's second grade teacher at St. Theodore out in Flint Hill, is recovering from surgery. And so if it's okay with you all, let's keep in mind your loved ones and friends who are sick and our listeners as well. So I'd like to lead the Hail Mary. Hail Mary, full of grace, the Lord is with thee. Blessed art thou among women, and blessed is the fruit of thy womb, Jesus.
1: Holy Mary, Mother of God, pray for us sinners, now and at the hour of our death.
0: Amen.
1: Oh, and that was, I love that. So St. Theodore's a great parish, and I've been out there. We have, my family has a ministry of helping young Catholic teachers get their classrooms ready. It's called Teachers First Grace. And we actually had an article in the review, and it was focused on what we did out there. And I went out there for Mass, and it was amazing. Oh, and my daughter teaches second grade at a Catholic school. We love our Catholic teachers at Covenant Network. So thank all of you. Oh, that was wonderful. I think it's good to know that when people do call in the radio station and they ask for prayers, the station keeps a list of all of those. It is this crazy, crazy notebook kind of full, and they pray every morning. for all of those intentions. So that is an ongoing effort. You know, that's a something that keeps the radio station very rooted. So that is wonderful. All right. Well, we still got work to do, right? We want to keep this momentum going to raise $1,200 by 7:56. Bonnie called from Holy Angels in Aurora, Illinois, with a donation and a shout out to Mary Ann. All right. Mary Ann, who's Bonnie?
7: She is my brother-in-law's girlfriend.
1: All right. All right. I love it. Well, Bonnie, thank you for doing that. And we were happy to shout out Mary Ann. Even though they can't be with us in the studio, you guys are going to come in next time, though, right? We're going to have good weather.
8: You bet.
1: Yeah, I love it. See, they are so in sync. It's absolutely. Oh, my gosh.
2: I'm still not convinced they didn't have a rehearsal this morning. You know, choir director.
1: Is there really two of them? I mean, do we know for sure? You know, how do we know for sure? No, there's no AI going on here. This is all Mary. And Mary's all over the hour.
2: Well, Dan, here's something incredible. Donna Gale called from St. Louis with a donation. She is very good friends with Father Joe Weber and supports Covenant Network and is a Methodist.
1: Yeah.
2: So how about that?
1: I love that. I married a wonderful Methodist who went through RCIA and was really the spiritual leader of our family when I was sort of in a time that I, let's just say, would not have been found on the radio. And she now is a Catholic school teacher.
3: Oh, wow.
1: So it's yeah, I just love how Catholicism can spill.
2: 314-752-7000.
1: See, you know, it's not just the Marys that can do this, Adam.
2: We've been studying. Ready? Let's try it again, Dan. What's that phone number? It's 314-752-7000.
1: We got the rhythm. We got the rhythm this morning. We're trying to raise $1,200 by 7:56. We have about 7 minutes to do that. We've got some marvelous. Yep. I love all of the appreciation gifts that we have, particularly the socks and the hat. I'm kind of jamming on the socks.
2: I love that
1: right.
2: Pat called from St. Elizabeth Ann Seton in St. Joachim with a golden donation and a shout out to her daughter Janice and in honor of her husband.
1: Yay! All right. Well, thank you, Pat. You have a wonderful daughter, Pat. I love your daughter already. That's
4: fantastic.
1: You might
4: want me to make a little comment.
1: Yeah.
4: The anniversary of my dad's passing was this past Sunday. And we've had a lot of family members reach out to her, and it's very thoughtful. The Catholic prayers, they just go on and on.
1: Oh, that's so true. And if you are looking, like if right now you're like, I don't know what I need something new. I need to add something. My advice is just add one more Catholic prayer to your lexicon of prayers. Just pick one. You know, it does one, a short one, doesn't matter. During Lent, that was one of my goals during Lent. And so I focused on, several different prayers, one to the Holy Spirit, and the Angelus. And it's just been one. So now I got those, right? And I can just keep building off those. So 314-752-7000. 314-752-7000 is the phone number. You're listening to Catholic Radio. We are in our mini summer radiothon where we do reach out to our listeners and ask for you to help build this apostolate so we can keep growing. We've got folks on the line, Mary Ann and Mary Liz, who listen to us from a station out of Terre Haute. So we're all over, and we are really hoping to grow this ministry. 314-752-7000 is the phone number. And
2: we've got 5 minutes to reach this goal, Dan, of $1,200.
1: Do you know where we're at?
2: 4424 Hampton Avenue.
1: Ask questions like that,
2: and you're going to get dad answers.
1: I'm going to get dad joke answers. I know that's what's going to happen. I should know that.
2: How long have I been
1: on the radio with you, and I still do that?
2: I'll tell you what where we're at. We're at a point where we need more people to call in.
1: All right.
2: 314-752-7000. So while you're pondering what we're going to say in these final few minutes here, Let's just say this. If you're listening right now and you haven't called in for our Summer Mini Radiothon, today is the last day and we want to reach every goal today. That is the mission, is to reach every fundraising goal today so that we can continue on mission with Covenant Network. Just like Philip, who called from Holy Angels in Aurora, Illinois with a donation for Mary Ann. Thank you to Philip.
8: Yes.
1: So we're getting on fire out there. Are you to consider yourself Central Illinois, Mary Ann, Mary Liz? Would you call yourself Central Illinois?
9: East Central.
1: Yeah. Okay. All right. I'm with that. Well, it sounds like we got a lot of folks calling in.
2: Well, we got one on the line.
1: Yeah, we got
2: two
1: on the line right now, and we need that to keep rolling. All right. If I'm pulling into Paris and I'm going north, I don't know the highway, but I'm just going straight north. Where is the church?
7: We're right on Route 1 as you're going north.
1: Okay.
7: You can't miss us.
1: Okay.
7: We'll drive right past the church, the two tall steeple.
1: I love it. Okay, and how long has that parish been in place there?
8: 1890.
1: Wow. All right. I didn't know. That's wonderful. All right. I get to Indy quite a bit. So I'm going to, and it's an easy trip off of 70 to get up there. Have you been out there, Adam?
8: Very much.
2: Probably south of there because I've gone through Terre Haute before, but I've never been to Paris.
1: Yeah.
8: Well,
1: yeah.
8: Please come.
1: Yeah. You got to get out there.
8: Here, we can show you the oldest church in the Springfield Diocese.
1: Okay.
8: Which is a little church in the country just north of Paris.
1: Oh, well, all right. Excellent. I love that.
8: Yeah.
1: I love visiting historic parishes and beautiful parishes.
2: No pressure, Dan, but 3 minutes.
1: 3 minutes.
2: Some more
1: There's
2: phone
1: no
2: calls
1: pressure.
2: Here.
1: Marianne, 3 minutes.
2: 314-752-7000.
1: One of those Marys right now is texting. Right? She's like texting all her friends going, come on, guys, let's go. Let's rock and roll here. We've only got 3 minutes left. 314-752-7000. But you can also jump on the internet, go to ourcatholicradio.org, and on the landing page, you'll see a donate button, and you can click that. And when that happens, we haven't really heard it much this hour, but there's a little chime that rings. Adam says it sounds like Clarence getting his wings, is what I've heard you describe it before, Adam.
2: Yeah, it's a bell that rings, and then there's a little sound effect, and if someone donated at ourcatholicradio.org, we'll hear it.
1: An angel gets their rings.
2: It'll come, just be patient. But give us a call. If you call on the phone, we'll hear it right now. If
1: that's
2: you
1: right.
2: call right at this moment at 314-752-7000, we'll hear it right now.
1: All right. Well, we are in our final minutes on the hour. So we're having a good time. Steve, fish fry out there in Maryville?
3: We have fish fries during Lent, yes.
1: I'm still kind of stuck on our fish fries, Adam, just because, I don't know, we've already been through Easter and we're in an ordinary time, but that doesn't mean I can't think about fish fries. Is it only Lent or is it
3: only
1: year?
3: It's yeah. only Lent, yeah.
1: Yeah. All right, a good one? Is it good?
3: It is a really good one. Yeah.
1: Do we need to come out next year? Because Adam and I go on the road during Lent.
3: Absolutely. I would suggest coming to Maryville, to MPH, for a fish fry during Lent because they are wonderful.
1: All right, we're going to go. What's the best thing?
3: I usually get the cod plate. Two-piece cod and slaw and fries.
1: This is such a Catholic conversation, isn't it? I mean, they don't all have to be deeply spiritual, and they can be about the cod plate.
3: And the best thing about those is they're well attended by the community, not necessarily the church, but by the community as well.
1: That's the point.
3: Because it's that good of a fish fry.
1: That's the point.
4: I just checked my text, and I have to tell you, Dan, my sister says thank you very much. That was her. It's your organization that provided all the cool stuff for her classroom. So she says, thank you.
1: You're kidding me. No. This is the greatest hour ever.
2: The providential hour.
1: This is so amazing. I loved going out there, and we were so excited to help. Oh, that's wonderful.
4: I've popped in their church a few times to light a candle and say some prayers. And once when I was there, I introduced myself. There were two blue sisters milling about, and apparently they help serve as sacristans at two other parishes in that area. Holy Rosary, I think, and is it St. Patrick's in Wentzville?
1: Yes.
2: Fun fact about St. Theodore, they have so many students in the school, they can't have all school mass in the church because they don't fit. They have to have all school mass in the gym.
1: I love that problem.
3: That's a good problem.
1: Let's have some more of those problems. It's starting to happen. You know, you just can't run from truth. You can, but it's like running in circles. You know, the truth is still there. The truth is there. 314-752-7000. Adam, I'm staring at the clock. How are we doing?
2: We're feeling good.
1: You're feeling good?
2: I'm feeling good. I think I'm optimistic, but I'm not certain.
1: Cautiously optimistic. You sound like a stock
4: report. Please call 314-752-7000. That's 314-752-7000.
1: Janice, one of the things that happens when you come on and you do such an amazing job like you're doing, you're going to get a call back. So just know that's coming. I'm gonna just prep you for it. So thank you. All right. Well, we're gonna wrap up this hour, and I'm watching Tony. He's trying to make he's making a remote control work. Tony, do we have? Yeah. All right. Grab.
2: We've been authorized to celebrate.
1: All right. I'm so cautious. I don't want to ring those bells. All right, so we made it. All right, so we are off to an absolutely flaming start here. We are 2 for 2. Thank you, listeners. I want to thank you, Steve,
3: for
1: coming in.
3: Thanks for having me, and thanks, MPH, for supporting this wonderful program and organization.
1: Janice, wonderful to meet you. Tell your sister hello.
4: I will do that.
1: And thank you for sharing everything and praying with us on the radio. Mary Ann and Mary Liz, you two are absolutely wonderful. I want to come see you in Paris next time I'm driving through.
0: Please do. Yes. And thanks for having us.
1: You should know I do that kind of stuff, just so you know. So that could very much happen. All right.
7: I look forward to seeing you.
1: We want to thank everybody, Adam.
2: Dan, before we sign off here, we just had this come through on Slack. We have a prayer request from friends in our Effingham area. The WGMR area was hit hard by the tornadoes last night. Prayers would be greatly appreciated. Yes. Personally, we appear to be fine, have not found any damage on the farm or the house this morning. They were at St. Francis for the closing of the day of prayer last night when the tornado siren went off. Immediately after Mass, they went to the basement of the church. The church was hit by lightning. Several stories of homes lost and farms lost, but no loss of life. So can we say a prayer just really quick for all, in the name of the Father, and of the Son, and of the Holy Spirit? Amen. Blessed Mother, we ask you to intercede for all who have been affected by the storms last evening. Take them in your care to Jesus, who we know will provide for them all that they need. We ask this as we pray. Remember, O most gracious Virgin Mary, that never was it known
4: by anyone, or thy protection, implored thy help, implored thy intercession, was left unaided. Inspired by this confidence, I fly unto thee, O Virgin of Virgins, my Mother. To thee do I come, before thee I stand, sinful and sorrowful.
2: O Mother of the Word incarnate, in the name of the Father, and of the Son, and of the Holy Spirit, amen. Thank you for that prayer. And we'll have some more thank yous when we come back. Well, we're going to go ahead and sign off for the hour. Steve, Janice, Mary Ann, Mary Liz, Dan, thank you for being with us. 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Stay tuned. There's more after this.
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0: Well, we are back. You're listening to Live Catholic Radio on Covenant Network. I'm Adam Wright, and I am joined by the one, the only, Dan Vonderhaar. We want to thank Thomas, who called for Janice in the last hour with a donation and a shout-out to his cousin. We want to thank Kathleen, who made an online donation from St. Alban Row, and Our Lady of the Lake for Janice. We're going to have a lot of people to thank, I'm sure, as the day goes on, and we want you to be one of them. So when the time comes, we're going to call you, ask you to call in and make a pledge as part of our Summer Mini Radiothon. And that is what you are listening to today, our Summer Mini Radiothon here on Covenant Network. We're joined this hour by some wonderful guests, among them Deacon Brian Selzer. And Deacon, I wonder if you could start us off with a prayer to begin this hour of fundraising.
1: Okay. Thanks, Adam. And let's ask for the intercession of Fulton J. Sheen, whose canonization is coming up. He was great on the radio. I heard he had a radio voice. He was good on lots of things. So let's call to him and ask him to intercede for us and send the Holy Spirit to all the listeners to be generous because of the good work we do at Catholic Radio. Let us pray. Heavenly Father, through the intercession of newly coming up Saint Fulton J. Sheen and through all the good works that Catholic Answer, Catholic Charities, and Catholic Radio does. 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Send your Holy Spirit to us, to each of us and each of our listeners. Bless their families. Bless anyone who is sick. And most especially, keep us generous and thankful that you sent your Son to heal us and bring us strength and to promote the Holy Gospel. We ask all this in Jesus' name through the intercession of the Blessed Mother and Saint Joseph. Let us say the Hail Mary. Hail Mary, full of grace, the Lord is with thee. Blessed art thou among women, and blessed is the fruit of thy womb, Jesus.
2: Holy Mary, Mother of God, pray for us sinners, now and at the hour of our death. Amen.
1: In the name of the Father, the Son, and the Holy Spirit. Amen.
0: Thank you, Deacon Brian. We have a goal to raise $1,200 by 8:30 a.m. That's $1,200 by 8:30 a.m. To do that, we need you to call in a pledge of support for Catholic Radio. Here are the levels. We have our transmitter level of giving, a pledge of $30 per month or a one-time pledge of $300 or more at the transmitter level. As a thank you, we're going to send you the book, The Diary of St. Gemma. It's the autobiography of a beautiful young saint, stigmatist, and talks about her spirituality. We've got the book, Apostolic Manuals of the Early Church, How the Early Church Understood the Sacraments, Prayer, Charity, Episcopal Authority, and more. And then a gift that I think everybody's really excited about right now. As you know, the beatification of Venerable Servant of God, Archbishop Fulton J. Sheen, is coming up in September. We've got the Fulton Sheen Beatification Socks. They're black socks. They've got his signature JMJ that he would always write on the chalkboard, that JMJ, all over the socks. And then the face logo, the logo with his face, is on the ankle of the socks.
3: You can't get those just anywhere.
0: They're fantastic, and that's for our transmitters, a pledge of $30 a month. And Dan, as a bonus, we're not just giving you the left sock, we're throwing in the right sock free.
3: Yes, because sometimes that's a thing.
0: I'm kidding.
3: But we're not gonna put any pressure on. We're giving you both.
0: Yeah, now, that's for our transmitters, $30 a month or a one-time pledge of $300 or more. 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I'd like to note that tomorrow morning on Roadmap to Heaven, we're going to be talking with Al Smith, one of the great editors of Fulton J. Sheen's anthologies that have been published in recent years. We're going to be talking about him on Roadmap to Heaven. So tune in for a longer conversation about Fulton Sheen tomorrow. From the Covenant Network Pledge Center, I'm Adam Wright. Back to you, Dan.
3: All right. Well, that's tomorrow morning at 8. Is that what you said, Adam?
0: 7 a.m.
3: 7 a.m. Tomorrow morning at 7 a.m. With that. And our goal is $1,200 by 8:30. So we've got about 19 minutes to do that. 314-752-7000. Now, we've got some folks in the studio. One I know for sure has been here many times. Deacon, how you doing this morning?
1: Good.
3: And we got a little bit of a connection, you and I, don't we? Yeah, why don't you share what that is?
1: Well, your brother is in my parish, and your two nephews who are in the seminary, thankfully, from our parish, St. Joseph in Imperial Kimswick area. And we have two other seminarians in our parish, too. So we're doing our part.
3: And, that's wonderful.
1: I think we're doing our part because Catholic Radio reaches all the way out there. And these kids are probably growing up with families who listen to Catholic Radio and listen to Adam and you. And we're thrilled to have you guys coming into our homes. And so make a donation. I don't hear any phones ringing.
3: We got to get them going. But thank you for that. And yeah. But I do have to ask you, what made you think I was older than Francis?
1: Well, the way...
3: Was it the way I carried myself?
1: The way Francis acts. Yeah,
3: or, he's just so youthful. Listen, when you've got nine kids, you better be youthful.
1: Yeah.
3: Let's always keep praying for our seminarians, especially, right?
1: And big families.
3: Amen.
1: Big families are under assault, I would say.
3: Amen. And Miguel, welcome to the radio station.
4: Buenos dias.
3: That's
4: for my bilingual listeners out there.
3: I love it. Have you done this before? Have you been on the radio before with us?
4: No.
3: Have you been on the radio ever?
4: This is my radio debut.
3: Oh, wow. Well, I can already tell you, you got a great radio voice.
4: Oh, thank you.
3: You're coming through the headphones, man. You sound awesome.
4: Thank you.
3: I love you. Obviously, it's radio, so we can't see, but we were talking about your t-shirt.
4: Yeah.
3: I love your t-shirt.
4: Thank you. I just got it a month or so ago. It's got a big image of Our Lady of Guadalupe on the back of it and a small image on the front. You saw the front of it first, and it's only about 3 inches. And you're like, wow, I love that. And you're like, wow, we should see the back.
3: Yeah. Great evangelization tool that t-shirts can be.
4: Yes.
3: Or the 100% Catholic hat, as Adam would say. It's not 85%.
4: Don't forget about the socks.
3: And the socks.
4: Yes.
3: The socks are like the sly. What's on your socks? Yeah. Oh, let me tell you about
4: Father's Day weekend's coming up now. These, you may not have your hands on these by Father's Day weekend, but a classic look of Father's is short shorts and high socks and a baseball cap. So
3: have you seen me on the weekends? Is that what?
1: No, Jay Sheen's on.
0: Good gifts are worth waiting for.
4: To be honest, which I just became a father this year, so
3: hey, congratulations!
4: And I'm looking forward to be able to finally sport that look.
3: Yes, well, you can do it with pride, right? And without any shame.
1: Yes.
3: You know, just all good, man. You've got the sandals.
4: Yes, I do. Have what's called, I don't know, they're called barefoot sandals, actually, and I've gotten compliments that they look like Jesus sandals because they're just, I don't have them on now, obviously, but, and I mean, that's just a great tool. That, like you were saying, something I'm wearing, it wasn't meant to be Christian or Catholic, but
3: people
4: were like, wow, I look at that, and I think of Jesus, seeing images, like, they're just kind of like Roman sandals.
3: We're going to have a lot to talk about, Miguel. Yeah. We're going to have a lot to talk about. But we do have a task at hand. We have a goal. And that goal is to raise $1,200 by 8:30 by calling 314-752-7000. Now, I'm going to ask you to give that out in Spanish.
4: Puedes llamar a 314-752-7000.
3: Okay, because last hour, Adam gave it out in German, sort of.
4: Wow.
3: I mean, not really.
0: At least it wasn't AI, Dan. It wasn't AI. It was just Adam's intelligence.
3: That's right. 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There's a, I don't know how they did it, but somehow when you donate online, it immediately messages us and we get like little bells ring. And so we'll know, sort of like hearing that phone ring, 314-752-7000. All right. So, Miguel, we have never met before.
4: Correct.
3: It's our first time.
4: True.
3: And what is your backstory on Catholic Radio? Like, how did you get connected? Ooh. And then, boom, you're here in the studio.
4: How much time do you have?
3: We before 8:30 to raise $1,200. Well, we have 14 minutes.
4: Yeah. It's a long story, but a short story is, you know, I'm a cradle Catholic. I'm 38 years old, and you know, just like everyone out there, I sin daily. We're all sinners. But being able to find, go through different points of my life, you know, again, long story short, I knew I needed to repent, go to Jesus, get back to the sacraments, get back to confession, receive Holy Communion. I love radio. I would listen to, let's call it secular radio. Just, you know, in my position, my job, I can listen to music or radio all the time. So I decided, why not Google Catholic radio in St. Louis, Missouri? And what comes up? Covenant Network. So from that point forward, I downloaded the app. I pre-programmed my radio stations in the car, or in my truck. And I've just been hooked ever since. This, you know, what I want to really reiterate is that this isn't just for Catholics. This is for Christians, you know, who don't identify as Catholics. It's for people who don't believe in God yet. You know, there's programming that I learn constantly on this program, on the radio, you know, even through the app. But call, you know, two big shows

0: donors. They're on the phone with donors. They're not talking with their, well, they may be their friends, I don't know, but they're all calling to make pledges. Everyone on the phone over there is calling to make pledges. But we have some other operators in the overflow areas that are ready to take some calls. They are ready for the phones to ring at 314-752-7000. But I went over to see what the scuttlebutt was, to see what the topic of conversation is this morning, and there is none because they're all on the phone thanking people who are calling to make pledges. So let's get a few more on the phone. Let's get the overflow phones going here. 314-752-7000. Just like Kelly, who called from St. Joe Imperial with a transmitter pledge and a shout-out to Deacon Brian, and asks us all to pray for vocations. Who's Kelly?
1: Kelly is a wonderful soul. One of her sons is going to be starting in the seminary with your nephews.
2: All right.
1: And, of course, it could also be Kelly, my niece. So there's some Kelly. There's more Kellys than one at St. Joe's. But if it's Kelly Lane, she has a son. She has five sons. They're in competition with the Vondahars, I'm certain.
0: All right, all Kellys listening. All call Kelly. In. Not just St. Joe Kellys, but all Kellys.
2: Yes. Last hour, it was all Marys. Yeah, this year, this hour, it's all Kellys. Call in.
1: We could use AI to clone an Adam. That's what I was thinking when you mentioned AI. I thought,
2: oh, God, no.
1: If you said clone, what does an Adam Wright look like?
2: I'm okay with an avatar, but it's got to stop there. That's as far as we can go. 314-752-7000. You're listening to Catholic Radio. This is our mini summer radiothon. It's 3 days. Today is the last day. And as we say, it's not how you start, it's how you finish. And we are two for two for our goals. And that would be amazing to go through this whole day and be blessed with making each one of these goals. Our goal before 8:30 in the next 10 and a half minutes is to raise $1,200 for Covenant Network and Catholic Radio to continue to expand. Miguel, I loved that, you know, you went to the app, right? You were talking about the app. And I'm older than you. I know that's hard to tell, but
3: I don't believe it.
2: Yeah, but boy, that was Tony laughed. Really? That was a belly laugh Tony put out over there. And I grew up on radio, but I love the app.
3: Yes.
2: Like it's on my front page of it. What do you love about the app?
3: You stole one of my tips for later on about putting the app on your homepage.
2: Yes.
3: You know, just kind of sidebar here. I read that adults and maybe kids more look at their phone up to 200 times a day. You know, I'm bored. What do? I take out my phone. So, you know, what you just said there is big. Put, you know, download the app. It's on Apple and Google Play, I believe.
2: Mm-hmm.
3: And put it on your homepage. You know, you have more, like, you know, the 200 times is 200 opportunities to open up the app. Listen live. You can, there's a button you click. You can listen live when you're not in the car or radio. There's different links. You know, there's so much in there. You know, some of the things I love to do is do the rosary. My wife and I, we try to do a family rosary, but there's other times where, you know, I'm not with her and I want to, you know, there's different ways to pray the rosary, doing the audio rosary, the visual rosary. It's just amazing.
2: The visual rosary has been a really common theme amongst guests that I talk to. When I ask them, oh, I'm an app user, one of the first things I hear is, oh, I love the visual rosary. That's been an amazing tool.
3: Definitely. And, you know, to be honest with you, I hadn't used it in a while. I feel like I used it in the beginning and came around to it more recently. And now, you know, because I love to listen, there's the audio rosary with Father Paul Hazing and the seminarians that comes on live on the radio. So I typically will use that, but now that's embedded into the visual rosary. So if I'm, you know, if I'm struggling to do the rosary, or, you know, I have one of those, like, oh, you know, I commit myself to pray one daily. But sometimes I need to help, you know, even so the app can really help me out.
2: I love this tip. I love this tip because how many times do we see someone set their phone down? And we see whatever is on their homepage, right? We see a picture of their family, which is great, right? You know, picture of your wife, whatever it might be. But if you want to get to know someone, I'm always curious, like, oh, hey, why is that there?
3: Yeah.
2: And if it is something like the Covenant Network app, it's just always be ready, as Peter says, right? Always be ready. And sometimes being ready is about signal.

0: I'm open to this conversation.
1: Definitely.
0: You know, when I wear, when you wear that t-shirt that I love, that I'm going to be ordering, it's a signal saying, hey, I'm open to this conversation. You know, if you want to talk, I'm open to this conversation.
2: Definitely. You know what's cool about his shirt? The idea that, you know, Juan Diego was in the mantle. You have the mantle on you, kind of, that Juan Diego, you know.
1: Yeah.
2: Don't you know that I'm... have you in the mantle, in my mantle.
1: Yes, yes.
2: Isn't that what the Blessed Mother said to Juan?
0: I love it. Yeah. I love it. All right, let's dig deeper, because I'm going to be honest. I cheated, and I looked at your notes.
1: Oh.
0: And, yes, I did. Gosh. And
1: I don't have notes as often.
0: I saw it at the top. It said habits. What a, that's a really important word, habits.
2: Habits.
0: What was the genesis of you writing down the word habit before you went on the radio?
1: Well, you know, I'm not saying anything new. I'm not reinventing the wheel or whatever the saying is. What I'm saying here was what I've learned. I'm just recycling old material, you know, from Covenant Network. So, you know, as far as holy habits, you know, just wake up feeling grateful. You know, life's not easy, but wake up feeling grateful. Thank God, you know, for the, you know, being given the opportunity to wake up and to a new day. You know, I got into the habit of doing the morning offering prayer, listening to Adam Wright on the, you know, on his show. There's times when I leave, go to work, and I'm like, ooh, you know, I like to do it with my wife, but oops, we forgot. So I'll call her like, hey, let's do our morning offering together.
2: Nice.
0: Holy habits. Yeah, holy habits. And, you know, praying when you're out at a restaurant.
1: Yes.
0: Great holy habit.
1: Definitely.
0: Right? If you go to dinner with my dad, be prepared, because it is intentional. Good. I mean, it will, the whole restaurant will be looking at what's going on at that table. Yeah. And we are, and he prays prayer before meals so intentionally. It's absolutely beautiful.
1: Change the world one prayer at a time.
0: Yeah, baby. I love it. All right. So holy habits. So now we're talking a little bit about holy habits. Well, one habit that we sort of need right now, because we have 5 minutes, is for the dialing of 314-752-7000. Great habit. To get into over the next 5 minutes to help us raise $1,200 for Covenant Network. And we are 2 for 2 so far this morning. I like that. We're batting 1,000 in baseball terms.
1: Yeah.
0: So,
2: need to ring some bells.
3: Yeah. Dan, here we got an update from the Pledge Center here.
0: Okay.
3: Uh-oh. We've raised $850. Oh. We've got 5 minutes to go. We just got a golden transmitter, which is great. Wow. We love that. We'd love to have another golden transmitter. Wow. We'd love someone to call in 314-752-7000 and make that pledge of $50 a month. We've got somebody on the line right now. Let's get another caller online. Who can be our next caller? You're listening today. It's the final day of our Summer Mini Radiothon. I am appealing to you right now. You're listening. I'm appealing to you. Can you call us and make a pledge of support? 314-752-7000.
0: I will tell you, it is a rush to actually call, right? And then they take down all the information. And we have great, great ways for you to pledge. But it really is a wonderful thing. So maybe you're that person who has never called into any type of radiothon, right? And this will be, let me tell you, if there's one to do, this is the one.
1: Yeah.
0: Dude, if you want to start your radiothon calling, 314-752-7000 at Covenant Network is the place to do it. It's an absolute blast. And tell us what you'd like us to pray for. We collect all those prayers. The station staff prays for them every morning. We will stop and pray. If you want us to stop and pray in the middle of this broadcast, we will do that. Just let the caller, let the person answering the phone know that you want us to do that. So, and some people who have, Peter and Denise from St. Alban Row, made a golden pledge and sent a shout out to Miguel.
1: All right.
0: Oh my gosh, you see Thank those you. Lights, Whoa. Gentlemen? You see those? Grab that red bell. Grab that bell. Oh, and nice. Do that. Oh, I love it. Adam's got this new whistle. You're going to hear it all day. Yeah. I have no doubt you're going to hear that whistle all day. And we're not quitting. Yeah. We still have two and a half minutes left.
3: Hey, Dan, do you want to hear something funny and or disturbing?
0: Lay it on.
3: Deacon Brian talked about we should just use AI to clone Adam. We actually have some editing software we use for a video that has an AI tool. I hate it. I hate it. But you can type in and it tries to mimic my voice. And it's always an adventure what comes out.
2: Yeah.
3: So, like, for instance, let me make sure we're on the right thing here. Yeah, we're on the right thing there. And
1: thank you, Peter. Excuse me.
4: 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We need you to call into Covenant Network and make a pledge of support. Please call 314-752-7000 to make your pledge.
0: Huh.
3: That was AI generated, Adam. It sounds like I'm from New York. We need you to call in right now.
0: Yeah, that's a little,
3: I'm trying to be Father Tim Foy doing my New York accent to say, come to the Claire games.
0: That's
3: a pledge.
0: Yeah, I'm just going to say, that's East Coast Adam.
3: Yeah.
0: And it's all good. No,
3: that Adam is not from Missouri.
0: No, he is not. No sleep till Brooklyn, Adam. That is who that is. All right, so we have a new goal.
2: All right.
0: Our goal is to raise another $1,200 by 8:55. That is our next goal. So we're going to take a short break. When we come back,
3: we're going to take a short elongation of announcing there's going to be a short break because we got to give the computer a chance to catch up here.
0: Oh, okay.
3: It was traumatized by AI Adam. Yeah, so, you know.
0: Wasn't the only one.
3: Yeah.
0: So,
3: East Coast Adam.
0: But you can call during that break, 314-752-7000. And you're listening to Covenant Network. It's our mini summer radiothon. We've got Deacon Brian. We've got Miguel. We've got Adam on fire. East Coast Adam is available. And you're listening to Covenant Network. We'll be right back.

0: And we are back on Covenant Network. You're listening to our summer mini radiothon. We've got a goal to raise $1,200 by 8:55. We've got some fun guests in the studio, and we've got people to thank. We need to thank Felicia, who called from St. Joe and Imperial with a donation in honor of Deacon Selzer. All right. She saw the notice in the bulletin and wanted to surprise him. Oh. Are you surprised, Deacon?
1: No.
0: Not at all, Felicia. He's not surprised at all.
1: St. Joseph's generous.
0: Thank you, Felicia. Sylvia from Glen Carbon, Illinois, calling for Miguel, made an online donation. My prayers are for all new families like Miguel and his family with a baby. May they continue to follow and strengthen their faith and fall into a deeper conversion day after day.
2: Love it. Thank you.
0: Wow, Sylvia. You're coming in with Miguel next time.
2: Yes.
0: And this is my moment then to shout out William Paul Goldwitzer, who was born 10 hours ago. A son of some dear friends of mine, of Paul and Katie. And so welcome to the world. Welcome to our next Catholic.
2: Happy birthday.
0: Yeah, exactly. So, and we also had an anonymous donor from O'Fallon, Missouri, who made a monthly golden transmitter. That is a pledge of one-time pledge of $500 or a monthly pledge of $50 a month. And they did that online. So thank you, anonymous donor. And Carolyn called from All Souls to renew her golden pledge in honor of you, Miguel.
2: Oh, thank you, Carolyn. That's my neighbor as well.
0: She's your neighbor?
2: Yeah.
0: Oh, that's awesome.
2: Down the street. Thank
0: okay.
2: you.
0: I love it. So how much fun is it to be able to have neighbors in a neighborhood, in a community that you can just have Catholic conversations with that allow you to grow?
2: Yeah, it's great. I mean, you know, I grew up being shy, and I am still a little shy as an adult. And one thing is, like, you know, being a Catholic was something that was kind of always in your back pocket or something that you didn't want the world to know, per se. But, you know, it's great now, you know, in the past couple of years, like I said, listening to this radio station, being able to be unafraid of who I am, you know, it's who I am, you know, Catholic. It's great. Being able, like you said, being able to speak with neighbors or, you know, just drop a little hint there. And like you said earlier, always be ready, you know, to give a defense or, you know, whatever.
0: You just said something that I really identified with, which is just being comfortable being Catholic.
2: Mm-hmm.
0: And this is who I am. And when you are there, you can't hide that. And so many people are struggle to go, well, you know, I'm not like so-and-so,
2: right?
0: I'm not like Adam Wright.
2: Mm-hmm.
0: You know, I can't, you know, evangelize.
2: Yeah.
0: You know, how about just be you? You know, do you, and be comfortable that you're always in a state of progression as a Catholic learning.
3: Well, so, one Adam Wright is enough for the whole world.
0: One Adam Wright and one East Coast AI Adam Wright is all we need in the world today. So I love that statement that you just made, that you're comfortable, right?
2: Yeah,
0: that's absolutely beautiful. Well, what is there any programs on the network that you love listening to, or anything that, you know, you carve out?
2: Oh yeah. I mean, being a driving to work, you know, to work and back from work, that's when you listen to Catholic Answers Live. Like I mentioned earlier, you know, I'm sure there's listeners out there that don't identify as Catholic but that's what that program specifically and called the Communion. I mean, it's, you get so many questions, and from Catholics who grew up maybe not knowing their faith, or, you know, like, for example, me, I just constantly learn from there. You know, you can ask my wife, I love a good convert story. So I listen to The Journey Home.
0: Yes.
2: Journey Home. That, I'm hooked to that show. You know, guests on the show, they talk about how they became Catholic. There's some of them were atheists, agnostics, you know, they have Buddhists, you know, non-Catholic Christians. It really just strengthens me to convey. I mean, I know this is the church that Christ founded, but it's kind of like a reminder.
0: Yeah, I love
2: think
0: that
2: about
0: show.
2: All that they went through, and
0: my little brother always says, you know, he thinks converts make the best Catholics. But I love a good story. Who doesn't love a good story?
2: Exactly.
0: Right? And Well, you might say, well, my story's not that big of a deal. Right, I hear mm-hmm. that often. Mm-hmm. Right, well, I don't have a story like so and so's that was so deeply moving and incredible. No. Your story is special, and it's your story, and the only story that you need to be able to tell is yours because you'll never tell it wrong. That kind of authenticity, being genuine like that, that is what draws people in.
1: Yeah, and that's and I think the other. Thing, you know, what is the objective? You know, it's to be at peace. That is what Christ himself, you know, offers through conversion and a knowledge of him. So your own story, Miguel, is a wonderful witness, and what you get from that, I'm looking at you, I see a guy at peace with the world around him, with himself and with God. And if you want to share that, I mean, and that's the leaven, you know, that can change communities, can change hearts, can bring peace to families and suffering. It makes all the things that every person endures in life acceptable in some sense. Maybe you're going to suffer, but you're going to have an inner depth of peace and knowledge that God loves you. He created you with a purpose in mind. We should all want that for everyone.
0: Yeah, you know, there's going to be suffering.
1: Yeah, absolutely.
0: Right? If you hang out with me, there's going to be suffering. Right? At some point, as my wife would tell you. But it's your story, when you just tell it in just a candid, honest, genuine way, you're being a first-rate version of yourself. Which is what God wants.
1: Yeah. Mm-hmm.
0: God wants the first-rate version of you, which he knows what that is. And he has set everything out for us to become that person. If I'm going to try to do you, Miguel, I'm going to be a second-rate version of what I'm supposed to be. And I'm definitely not bilingual. Yeah. So you know, I'm going to be third-rate.
2: Yeah, yeah.
0: But if you go... If your goal is, I want to be a first-rate version of the picture that God created of whom I'm supposed to be, then your story is going to be powerful, period.
1: Yeah,
0: that will be what happens. So I love hearing testimonies like the journey. I could listen to those all day long.
2: Yeah, and the good thing is that they're on at multiple, you know, multiple hours. Like I said, I love this radio station. I will put it on sometimes 11 p.m., 12 a.m. I mean, sometimes I'm a night owl, and they'll be the best of Journey Home. I mean, and the bad thing is, you know, I don't know why, it's time to go to sleep, but I turn on the radio, and I'm listening to a story, and I don't want to finish.
0: That's right.
2: Because it's not like I can rewind it or anything, so yeah.
0: So that happened to me yesterday. It's kind of, Adam, how I texted you. I'm turning on the radio station, and you know, I'm like, oh, that's right, I sort of forgot about the mini radiothon a little bit, and I was listening to Monsignor Morse, and he was doing a first-rate version of himself, which he always does.
2: Yeah.
0: And he was talking about truth, and he was talking about how he counsels people to the truth. And then they got on the topic of joy versus happiness.
2: Yeah.
0: And he said, anyone who knows me knows I'm not a happy person. And then my signal fell out. I'm like, well, I gotta find out what was the end of that.
2: Wow.
0: So I gotta call Monsignor Morris and hear
3: how that ended. He'll be back today. But I'll see if he can reach out.
0: Truthfully, I'm like, oh man, I haven't been at the radio station in a while. I'm gonna text Adam, and that's the moment I texted you to say, hey man, I'm
1: free. He's more joyful than he lets on, though. I'll say that.
3: Well, there's a big he went in to go in that big difference between joy and happiness, and it's you know, happiness is not a virtue,
0: right?
3: That's but we strive to live the virtues. East Coast Adam wants to say there's no sleep till Radiothon.
0: There's no sleep till Radiothon.
3: Are there any thank yous out there? East Coast,
0: West
3: Coast,
0: take a look.
3: In between?
0: For East Coast Adam specifically, no. But we do have Jamie at the request of you, Miguel, who made an online donation. And she said, or he, Jamie's...
2: I believe that's my... she.
0: She? Okay. All right, Jamie. Thank you for getting the word of God out to everyone, Miguel. You are an awesome person, and you love your faith.
2: Thank you, Jamie.
0: Sylvia called for her cousin, Miguel, and his wife and baby.
2: Thank you, Sylvia.
0: How old's the baby?
2: 3 months today.
0: 3 months today. So, happy birthday. Baby's name?
2: Sebastian.
0: Sebastian. All right.
2: Sebastian, pray for us.
0: He's going to be an athlete. Sebastian's a good name for saint name for
2: patron saint.
0: She loves how he is always sharing his faith, and he has helped her grow in her journey to be a good Christian.
2: Wow.
0: Nice. Man, you can't get a better compliment than that. Mm-hmm. Marcella called from Epiphany in Normal, Illinois, with a donation and shout out to her brother Miguel. You're on fire. She wants to shout out to all Catholic school educators, including her husband
2: Joey.
0: All right, what grade? What does he teach?
2: He's a high school theology teacher.
0: Yeah, that is not easy.
2: Yeah, he's got a little podcast. Maybe we should be able to air it.
0: All right.
3: I'd love to talk with somebody in the trenches.
2: He's probably blushing.
3: High school students ask great questions about
0: Joey with Adam.
2: Yeah.
0: And then, you know, Adam, my wife is a Catholic educator. My daughter is a Catholic educator. We've got fifth grade covered. We got second grade covered. We got high school covered. I'm thinking show.
3: All right, let's do it.
0: I'm thinking you can work on that.
1: 25 years, fourth grade teacher.
0: So. Yeah. I mean,
3: I got one important question, Dan.
0: Yes.
3: Are you bringing food to this broadcast?
1: Yes.
0: Absolutely.
3: Okay, then we're good. Let's make it happen.
0: Deal.
3: Done. I'm going to peel back the veil a little bit on Catholic radio. Every time we do these fish fry broadcasts that Dan has been alluding to this morning, there's a certain point where we're setting up and we're getting the equipment out and prepping the table and getting the chairs and making all the connections and checking the connections. Dan disappears. And we're like, where did Dan go? And then all of a sudden, Dan shows up with every food he could find. If you like food, you want to do radio with Dan Vonderhoff.
0: That's all I'm going to say.
3: I'll never forget the day you brought, what were they, kolach? You stopped.
0: The kolaches?
3: Yeah, kolaches. You brought those in. It's like, where has this been all my life?
0: Yeah, those are delicious. I enjoy food. But I always remind myself, the purpose, but besides nutrition, of course, is it's not about the food. It's about the people you're sharing it with.
2: Yeah.
0: And that honestly is what I love the most about food. That's why I love the most about preparing food. Yeah. Right? Because I'm thinking about the people that I'm going to be sharing it with. I'm thinking Catholic educator session here. And I want to get with Joey.
3: Okay. Dan Vonderhaar. Yes. Transmitter pledge for her husband of 19 years. She is so happy to be married to him. Blessed that he said yes to me and to God. So thankful for our children and grandchildren. The best that has ever happened to me. I love you so much, Brian. Nancy.
1: Oh, wow.
0: Thank you, Nancy.
1: We've been married a lot longer than 19 years.
3: Well, she
0: said she's only been happy for 19 years.
3: I know, Nancy. She's been very happy. Although I have to say, ever since Nancy stopped coming on Radiothon, speaking of food, Nancy stopped coming on Radiothon, there have been fewer quiches appearing in our studio,
1: right.
3: Brian.
1: No, quiche.
3: I'm just saying. I'm so going to throw that out there.
0: That's a wonderful testament to the sacrament of marriage, Deacon.
1: He's my better half.
0: And isn't that the case for so many of us? And Miguel, it sounds like your marriage is just a spiritual blessing for everybody, not just you, but people around you.
2: Yeah. I mean, you know, to be honest with you, when I met Jessica, we grew up Catholic, but we weren't practicing Catholics. And, you know, thanks to this radio station, I'm a humble guy. You know, I like to think of myself as humble, but it's great to hear some of those compliments.
0: Yeah, those are wonderful. You know. Listen, if you're on the radio, it will improve your prayer life. I'll give you my example. Mm-hmm. Amy never prays so hard in her life than when she knows I'm going to be on the radio. Dear Lord, make sure Dan doesn't say anything stupid. Like, that's her prayer every time she knows I'm going to be on the radio. That's another way that Catholic radio can improve marital prayer life. So we are having fun at the Mini Summer Radiothon here at Covenant Network. 314-752-7000. Our goal is to raise $1,200 by 8:55. We have 8 8 minutes yeah. in which to do so.
3: 314-752-7000. Mario's brother Kevin called from St. Anthony of Padua for Miguel
2: yes.
3: with a donation.
0: Oh, all
3: thank you,
0: right.
3: 314.
0: Thank you.
3: 752-7000. Frank called from St. Joe Imperial with a donation and to say hi to Deacon Selzer.
1: Oh, all right. Frank.
0: Well, Deacon, what's where is your parish passion right now? Like, what's happening with your engagement in peer at St. Joe that you're kind of, that this is your road right now?
1: Well, in August, I'm going to give a talk on virtues, which are, you know, the things that form habits, mm-hmm. Good habits, because you can have bad habits too. And so I think men's groups kind of development is a theme, you know, not only in my parish, but at Catholic Charities, you know, where I work full time now. We don't really have a lot of ministries for men, and men are really kind of, I wouldn't say, you know, we're coming up on Father's Day this weekend. Men are often sidelined in terms of their role and the importance of what they bring to a family for child development. They turns out that when you talk to experts, they say that that from 1 to 6, a child is most dependent in their well-being on their mothers, but after that, it becomes the father becomes the most important factor in raising kids to be healthy and happy and whole, and you know, at ease. So I think, you know, that is a theme. I think that everybody can rally around, yeah. Especially as Father's Day approaches. To
2: definitely,
0: I love it. The data is clear on that. The data clearly states that if you want your children to continue in their faith, that when the dad is involved and is faithful and is comfortable in his Catholic skin, that the children remain Catholic. Doesn't mean that the mom's involvement isn't important. It's critical. It's critical. But what creates the consistency is the male component.
1: Right.
0: To that. And so it's absolutely critical, men, that we are spiritual leaders in our families. And that's going to look different for each of us. Yeah, what
1: absolutely.
0: That means looks different for each. It's going to be different for you, Miguel, mm-hmm. than it is for me, than it is for Deacon, right? Not all of us are going to be deacons.
2: Right.
1: Right.
0: And not all of us all are going to be knights, as great as that is, right? But there is, God has a lane for us.
2: Absolutely.
0: And he wants us in it.
2: Yeah. And it's never too late. So even, I mean, like you said, it's ages 1 to 6, but it's never too late to begin.
0: No. So true. So absolutely true.
1: Such
0: just an thinking of so many
1: part of our faith that we can start over every day. You know, sacramentally, you can go to confession and come out as clean as the day you were baptized. You know, so what a blessing.
0: That is all. You know, that is one of my favorite Catholic thoughts.
1: Yeah.
0: You know, and which is what you just described. And you said it perfectly, right?
1: Yeah.
0: I'm coming out of confession exactly as I was baptized.
1: Amen.
2: Yeah.
0: I just love, like, my mental imagery around that. Yeah. I can get around that thought.
1: Definitely.
0: Right?
1: You know, makes you want to say hallelujah.
0: Yeah. That's a good, all right.
1: And Brooklyn Adam.
0: In Brooklyn. Now we're going specifically down.
3: Hey, we need you to call to in right now, 314-752-7000. We need you to call us right now, 314-752-7000. Make your pledge today.
0: Yeah, there you go. There he is, Brooklyn Adam, live and in person here. We are enjoying ourselves at Covenant Network.
3: Yeah, that's always is good. We need you to call and make your pledge today, 314-752-7000.
0: Yeah, we got
3: any other requests here before we run out of time?
0: Yeah, that's
3: just call. That's the request.
0: That's
3: keep calling.
0: That is the request. Deacon, you were talking about men's ministries, right? And I think that sometimes for guys it's hard to just kind of, you know, often you do feel and sense the pressure of providing sometimes, and you know, and the pressure that can come with being a leader in that regard, and you feel that, well, maybe somebody doesn't really understand what that's like.
1: Right.
0: Well, let me tell you, go join a men's group, and you will find others who understand it, and the wisdom
1: From your brothers.
0: It's unbelievable, especially Miguel. You know, you said you're 38 years old. Mm-hmm. It's about mm-hmm. when I really started to engage in my parish. And what I found, I started going to, they called it Men's 55, but it was 55 minutes long. Oh. So you didn't have to be 55 or older, uh-huh. right? It was 55 minutes long.
2: Yeah.
0: And the average age was probably closer to 70.
2: Uh-huh.
0: And I just went all in. Yeah, I could sense immediately these guys had wisdom. There mm-hmm. was nothing that I was dealing with that they hadn't been through.
2: Yeah.
0: And it has been one of the greatest blessings in my life to know those men.
1: Wonderful. Thank you, Dan.
0: Yeah.
1: You know, I say this for my own, you know, spiritual journey. I think I didn't really get it until I had like the fourth kid that I was a dad, you know. I mean, my wife got it right away.
0: That's such a guy thing.
1: She was a mom. It took me to like, oh, four, this is my life now. So anyway, I'm a little slow on
0: that. We're slow learners in general. That's great, Deacon. I love that. Did we shout out Frank from St. Joe?
1: Yeah.
0: Who donated and said, thanks, oh, okay, Frank. Good. I want to make sure we got you in there, Frank. So 314-752-7000. We are down to the last 3 minutes to raise $1,200. We are 3 for 3. So far, and our goal is we want to bat 1,000 today.
2: Yeah.
0: We want to keep it. So phone's been a little quiet. We've been having fun talking, but we do need the phones to ring. 314-752-7000.
3: People are probably scared that like Brooklyn Adams is going to show up at their house if they don't make a pledge, and that's not what we
0: that
3: want.
0: That's not going to happen.
3: This is a voluntary thing. Brooklyn Adams never leaving the studio ever again.
0: Brooklyn Adams might be done at 8:55.
3: It's not looking good.
0: Maybe
3: for
0: the
3: Brooklyn
0: last
3: Adam.
0: Year of Brooklyn Adam.
3: But regular Adam, just plain old Adam, would love for you to be part of the Covenant Network family by making a pledge of support at 314-752-7000.
0: And we've had several people donate online. 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And we hear these kind of little bells go off. And that's sort of like the version of the phone ringing. Mm-hmm. So that's at ourcatholicradio.org. You can do that there. Holy Habits. Made me think of the homepage on the phone.
2: Yeah.
0: And having that holy habits, man. What any other holy habits as we kind of bring this in, Miguel?
2: Well, like you said, there's only a few minutes left. So, the Angelus prayer. I mentioned that.
0: Angelus prayer.
2: Sorry. Yeah. The Angelus prayer. You hear that? Mother Angelica doing it around noon.
1: Right.
2: And it just helps me meditate, you know, on Mary's yes. On her yes to God, you know. Listening to this radio station is a yes to God. You put it on your phone, you're saying yes to God. I want my faith to be strengthened.
0: Yeah. We are pulling into the final seconds here, Deacon.
1: We need to ring bells.
0: We want to be able to ring bells, and I don't see Tony anywhere. No. But Miguel, we don't have time right now.
2: Okay.
0: But I want to hear your whole story. I want it. We got to go get coffee, get dinner.
2: Well, you said you like food.
0: Yeah. I'm a food guy. We can do.
2: Let's do that.
0: You tell me.
2: All right.
0: Do you have some good cooks in your family?
2: Oh yeah.
0: I was gonna say something tells me.
2: There's two good cooks. My dad is a great cook, and my new father-in-law, he's a great cook as well. He just made us dinner last night. Shout out to Peter. But Mexican food.
1: Cook off at Miguel's house.
0: So we're reconvening. We're going to do the dad, your father-in-law, your dad, and me.
2: Yes, there
0: right?
2: you go.
0: And I'm going to be there to learn.
2: Yes.
0: I will absolutely do the dishes on
2: there
0: that
2: you go.
0: One. I'm all in. All right. Well, we are coming to the end of this session. We are not quite where we need to be yet. 314-752-7000. Adam, what's the call here?
3: Tony clapped his hand once, so that's like a semi-enthusiastic. Maybe we made it.
0: Okay, well, we're going to get an update from
3: Tony.
0: He's
3: just fly. He's like the Tony La Russa of Catholic radio.
0: Hey! All right! All right. Every radiothon, there's always like a different way that Tony lets us know. And in this radiothon, we have these like miniature radio towers with the call signal on top. And Tony's got a remote. And I'm just looking at Tony's like pressing the remote so hard. So, all right. Well, thank you, listeners. I want to thank you, Deacon, for joining us. It's great to see you again. Nice. Tell my brother hello when you see him. You may see him before I do. Yeah. Miguel, wonderful to meet you. We're getting together. Perfect. We're going to cook. We're going to figure this out.
2: Yes.
0: We'll exchange information when we leave. So thank you for coming on the radio.
2: Thank you.
0: Yeah, it was great to get to know
2: you. Thank you all for what
0: you do. All right, you are listening to Covenant Network, and we'll be right back.
3: We pause on this Thursday for our Daily Dose of Encouragement with Patty Schneier. This week, we are exploring various litanies for private use. And Patty, I am excited, as I was yesterday and the day before, to hear what litany you are going to share with us today.
4: Today, we're going to share a litany of compassion for the sick. This was written by Father Paul Hazing, who is the current rector president of Kenrick Glennon Seminary. I had him over for dinner. This is how this all came about, this entire topic for the week. I had him over for dinner. We're talking about litanies. He goes, oh, I have a whole file of litanies of things that I've saved and collected, and I've written litanies. And I was saying how I've written litanies in adoration, my own, you know, praise and thanksgiving litanies. And I said, can I see yours? And he said, sure. And then when, of course, I read these, I asked permission if I could share these because these are so beautiful. So again, this is the litany of compassion for the sick. And the refrain is, Jesus, draw near to give your comfort after each of these invocations. Here's the litany, again by Father Paul Hazing. When pain and distress are overwhelming, Jesus, draw near to give your comfort. When the healing process goes slower than hoped, Jesus, draw near to give your comfort. When terrified by treatments or therapy, Jesus, draw near to give your comfort. When it's hard to let go of long-held plans, Jesus, draw near to give your comfort. When the feeling of alienation arises, Jesus, draw near to give your comfort. When worn out and weary, Jesus, draw near to give your comfort. When troubled by impatience and negativity, Jesus, draw near to give your comfort. When loneliness adds to anxiety, Jesus, draw near to give your comfort. When sickness makes it difficult to communicate, Jesus, draw near to give your comfort. When discouragement or despondency sets in, Jesus, draw near to give your comfort. When fear makes it impossible to face the future, Jesus, draw near to give your comfort. When the ravages of disease attack self-esteem, Jesus, draw near to give your comfort. When anger and resentment assail, Jesus, draw near to give your comfort. When beset by worry or fretfulness, Jesus, draw near to give your comfort. When it is hard to rely on others for care, Jesus, draw near to give your comfort. When envy arises toward those who are healthy, Jesus, draw near to give your comfort. When pessimism or cynicism holds sway, Jesus, draw near to give your comfort. When anguish is intensified by the need for reconciliation, Jesus, draw near to give your comfort. When sickness is mistaken for punishment, Jesus, draw near to give your comfort. When loved ones are far away, Jesus, draw near to give your comfort. When sickness causes financial hardship that leads to worry or despair, Jesus, draw near to give your comfort. When afflicted by the feeling of nothing to hope for, Jesus, draw near to give your comfort. When weakness makes it impossible to even think, Jesus, draw near to give your comfort. When friends draw back, fearful of disease, Jesus, draw near to give your comfort. When illness makes those who are suffering moody or irritable, Jesus, draw near to give your comfort. When haunted by regret and shame of past sins, Jesus, draw near to give your comfort. When it is difficult to sleep, Jesus, draw near to give your comfort. When there is loss of appetite, Jesus, draw near to give your comfort. When there is resistance to necessary change, Jesus, draw near to give your comfort. When tempted by denial, Jesus, draw near to give your comfort. When nobody seems to understand, Jesus, draw near to give your comfort. When bound to home or when restricted in movement, Jesus, draw near to give your comfort. When listlessness and apathy threaten, Jesus, draw near to give your comfort. When medication seems to make things worse, Jesus, draw near to give your comfort. When all that is needed is a caring touch, Jesus, draw near to give your comfort. When it is impossible to maintain familiar routines, Jesus, draw near to give your comfort. When it's hard to find the strength to go on, Jesus, draw near to give your comfort. When it becomes difficult to pray, Jesus, draw near to give your comfort. When suffering of any sort become hard to bear, Jesus, draw near to give your comfort. When death draws near, Jesus, be close to give your comfort. And here's the final prayer. Let us pray. Most merciful Father, your beloved Son showed special compassion to lepers, tenderness to those long sick, and healing to the infirm before him. We place before you all those who are ill and in need of healing grace. May the love and mercy of the divine physician raise up all who suffer from sickness and restore them to health and peace. We ask this in the name of Jesus. Amen. Think about all those you know who are sick and suffering. What a beautiful prayer to pray for them. This is the Litany of Compassion for the Sick by Father Paul Hazing.
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6: Good morning. This is Julie Lassiter with Covenant Network on the Summer Mini Radiothon. We are excited to be here, and you'll never guess who my guests are. They are all first-timers here today, and it's going to be great. I hope that you can keep them apart, or tell them apart. They'll introduce themselves here in just a few seconds, but we're going to jump right into it. Does anyone want to lead us in prayer? Okay, that'll be me if no one volunteers. All right, in the name of the Father, and the Son, and the Holy Spirit, amen. Lord Jesus, thank you for the gift of all the Toms in the world. They are very special to us, especially this hour. But we just ask for special blessings to shower on all those who are listening. If they're first time coming to Covenant Network and tuning in, just help them to be open to however you might guide them. And Lord, we just thank you for the gift of Covenant Network and what it brings to our world. Amen. And Father, Son, Holy Spirit, amen. All right, we've got some wonderful packages that you can donate when you call in, 314-752-7002. That's not the number. 314-752-7000. That's the phone number. I just wanted to keep you all on your toes. Pledge the transmitter package, pledges of $30 a month, which is a dollar a day, or a one-time pledge of $300 or more. 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You receive the socks, those two books from the transmitter level, plus a book, The Humility of Heart. It is a beautiful leather-bound book, and a white cotton baseball cap. It's 100% Catholic, is embroidered on the front. And then the Spiritual Legacy of Archbishop Fulton Sheen. 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That's the goal. All right, Tom,
3: Yes.
7: Yeah.
8: Yeah.
6: Yeah. We have three Toms here with us today, and they're all very excited to be the first time here on the radio show, so or on our radiothon. So we're going to be nice to them. And how can you be nice? You can be nice by calling in and making this a very successful first 30 minutes. 314-752-7000. We want to say a thank you to, I'm actually not sure where we stopped, but I'll go. Trey from Barnhart, Missouri, made an online one-time and then a monthly donation. Miguel and Deacon together. Trey said there's a nickel for you guys in there. Jessica, at the request of Miguel, made an online donation. Marsha called from St. Joe's for Deacon Brian and Nancy with a monthly transmitter pledge. Thank you, Marsha. And then Rita from Queen of All Saints made an online donation. Thank you all for tuning in, for making that donation. And that means someone is giving online. Isn't that the best sound ever?
7: That's nice.
6: It is nice. Yeah. It is. I like that. I call it the Carlo Kudas power up. That's what I like that one. All right. So we're going to start off with you, Tom. Do you want to introduce yourself?
9: Sure. My name is Tom Kopf. I'm from St. Mark Parish in Afton. My wife's name is Debbie. We've been married almost 44 years.
6: Woo!
9: We have four daughters, Laura, Amanda, Emily, and Carolyn, and two grandchildren, Scott and Lucy.
6: Ooh. I have a Scott and Lucy in my family. I like that. Yes. Two grands. Congratulations.
9: Thank you. You like being
6: a grandpa?
9: Oh, yeah.
6: Oh, yeah.
9: Too bad they don't live in St. Louis. They're in Indianapolis.
6: But
9: we get to see them often enough.
6: That's good. We can probably move them down here. I do real estate. We can talk later. No, I'm just kidding. All right. Tom, you want to introduce yourself?
7: Sure. I'm Tom Connor. I'm quickly trying to add up how many years I've been married to the wonderful wife of mine, Evie. It's coming up on 37 on July 1st. We have two children, Kevin and Elizabeth. Kevin lives out of town, but he's here visiting now. Liz is married to a wonderful son-in-law, Zach. They have a couple children, Maeve, who's just past three, and Eli, who's a year and a half. So they're here in town, like I said, so I spend a lot of time with them, and it's really fun.
6: Yeah.
7: Other than that, I'm retired and enjoying that, too.
6: How long ago, when did you retire?
7: Gosh, it's been about 8 years now.
6: Oh, that's
7: great.
6: Yeah.
7: I know I look good for that.
6: Oh, you right? do? He's full of it today.
7: It feels good. Like it's been 8 years, let me tell you.
6: That's wonderful. Well, Tom, do you want to introduce yourself?
10: Yeah, my name is Tom Danner. I'm married to Debbie. We've been married 48 years. I've had time to figure it out.
6: So, thanks for the math time, guys.
10: Yeah, exactly. We have two sons. Our son, Joe, he's here in town with his wife, Kristen, grandkids, Jason and Brian. Son John is also in town. He's married to Amy, and grandkids there are Caitlin, Landon, Allison, and Ryan. And I've been retired since 2019 and loving it.
6: That's awesome. That's so wonderful. What's your favorite part of retirement?
10: I don't know. The big thing I say about retirement more than anything else is I don't know how I would work 40 hours a week now if I had to do it. I guess being able to do what I want to do.
7: Yeah. Well, I never did. But
10: not doing stuff at times.
6: You never worked 40 hours a week?
7: No, I get paid for it, but I work.
6: I don't know if we should talk about that. We're not trying to skimp the system here. No, I'm just kidding. Well, gentlemen, I'm so thankful that you're here, and I'm thankful for your wives to support you. How long this group, you've got a gentleman that's not with you. His name is Tim, that he's part of your group. You think he's listening?
10: Hope so.
6: Should we say some nice things about Tim?
9: Tim's a great guy.
6: Well, I love it.
7: He's a wonderful example to me every week when we get together with him about sticking with his goals and trusting in God.
6: Yeah. That's great.
10: You met him at first, you'd be surprised, but he's the one that keeps us in line.
6: Oh, yeah. I'm so thrilled to hear that. I wish he was here. He'd be helping me. No, it's wonderful. So how did you all meet? Who wants to share that story?
7: I'm trying to think.
9: Well, we originally were all parishioners at St. Mark's. And we knew each other there. And then I was volunteering at Mary Queen and Mother Center, where Tim is a resident. And I found out that we're all Curcioistas. We've been on Curcio weekends.
6: Curcio weekends, retreats.
9: And Tim said he wanted to get together and start grouping with some people. So we started doing that, and it ended up being the three of us and Tim.
6: You called them Curcioistas?
9: Curcioistas.
6: Curcioistas.
9: Curcio started in Spain, so it has all these little Spanish flair to it.
6: I like that. Spanish flair.
9: We were actually the last people allowed into the nursing home when COVID hit.
6: Interesting.
9: I was there on a Wednesday morning volunteering. We came back Wednesday evening, and they weren't going to let us in. They were shutting down, but they said, well, since you already had this planned, come on in.
6: Oh, wow.
9: So for about 2 years, we could not group with Tim.
6: Man, that probably was very, very hard.
9: It was hard.
6: Yeah. So hard on everybody.
7: Well, we did it on the phone.
6: You did.
7: Remember?
6: You met on the phone?
9: Yeah. I was thinking about
7: We did a phone call every week.
6: So you guys meet weekly?
7: Yep.
9: Yeah.
6: And how long? An hour?
7: Hour and a half.
10: Depends on how many of us show up, because there's some of us that talk a little bit more, and if they don't show up,
6: it's. Are you talking about Tom?
10: I'm talking about Tom.
7: So my name is Tom.
9: Notice how she picked up on that right away.
6: I did. A shout out to Sandy, sent a donation, and a shout out to Tom. She is at her holy hour now, and she is praying for you, and left this ahead so that she was here yesterday.
10: Sandy is my cousin.
6: Oh, way to go, Sandy. So she's involved here, so that's great. Or connected with Covenant Network. So thank you, Sandy. 314-752-7000. We're going to get to know my Toms here and find out more about them and how they're living the faith in their daily lives and in their parishes. 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You guys say thank you, caller.
7: There you go.
6: That's good. Thank you. And you can download our app. You can listen online to anywhere you are. And when you have the app, you can listen in your phone and stay connected all the time. So through Bluetooth. You guys have Bluetooth in your car?
9: Yes.
6: Yeah.
7: Absolutely. Yeah.
6: Yeah. Mm-hmm. Some of our cars do. Some of ours don't. I'm like, I'm okay driving an old car. That's totally fine. That phone number again is 314-752-7000. All right, Tom Connor, we're going to talk to you first about we talked about small group. Did we already?
7: Sure.
6: Okay, go ahead.
7: A little bit, but so small group for us, the three here plus Tim, it's really just getting together and talking about what in Curcio we learned about, which was holiness plans. We also have formation plans and evangelization plans. And what that really is it's like, rather than just kind of drifting along as a cradle Catholic, we're challenging ourselves to actually make a plan to increase our holiness on a weekly basis. So for some of us, that means going to Mass during the week, or maybe making it to Eucharistic Adoration, or even just becoming a daily rosary, saying a rosary daily. So the accountability of that is wonderful, because we have all made plans, usually around January 1st every year, and by February we're we're usually starting over. So that's something that brings us back every week, right, guys?
9: Oh, yeah.
6: Yeah.
7: So
6: I think when we're talking, people think about, oh, you need a business, like business planning. Mm-hmm. That's the only time you really need to plan. But we need to plan our whole lives, you know, and plan ahead. And whether it's a financial commitment or a vacation or something fun that we're doing, but consider making a plan to grow in your spirituality. I love that. And that's all part of that. The retreat. You start that there.
7: Yeah, kind of introduced you to that. And
6: that's awesome.
10: About the accountability, excuse me, and our friend Tim. We're sitting at a meeting one night, and Tim looks at me, goes, "Hey, Tom," he goes, "have you ever read the Bible cover to cover?" And I go, "Oh, no." It's like, I bounce around it like everybody
6: else. Challenge, man.
10: So I go ahead, and I go, okay. And Tim, you just don't want to disappoint him either, So I said, okay, I'll accept the challenge. And I went, over the course, I don't know how many months it is, I'm not going to say, but then it was all done. And I get done, I come back, and I'm telling them where I'm at in the Bible as we go along week to week. And I finally get done, I get to come in this week and tell them I'm done, And then he goes, okay, "Hey, Tom, have you ever read the Catechism cover to cover?" So
6: I was finished with that goal.
10: So I kind of skirted the truth a little bit about where I was. So I actually, I was probably done in about half the amount of time I told him, but I was afraid of what he's going to say again.
6: That's a beautiful accountability. I think that's great. A friend of mine said, don't hold people accountable, hold them capable. Mm-hmm. When we say that we're going to do something, they're capable of doing that. So accountability feels like a little bit of overwatch, but capable. Like, oh, you said you wanted to do this. How's it going? You know, so find accountability partners like that or a small group. A shout out to Elizabeth, at the request of her dad, made a one-time online donation. Hi, Dad, Liz, Zach, maybe Eli, and baby number three on the way.
7: Yeah.
6: Oh, yeah. Man. Yeah. That's exciting. I didn't know if that was like the first time we're hearing about baby number three.
7: Well, on the radio it is.
6: Yeah, it is.
7: I don't say anything. I'm afraid.
6: You're like, I'm not sure if I'm supposed to know this information. Yeah. That's great. Well, Elizabeth, thank you for listening and for making that donation. We're so thankful. Our goal is $1,200 by 9:30. Remember, we have those great packages. $30 a month for that transmitter package comes with some great gifts, including Archbishop Fulton Sheen socks. What do you guys think of those socks? Pretty
7: nice.
6: Fun.
9: Those are nice.
6: They are nice. And then that golden transmitter receives the socks, two other books, and two more books, and a beautiful white hat that reads 100% Catholic on the front. 314-752-7000. The goal is $1,200 by 9:30. You can help make that happen by just calling in now. 314-752-7000. Well, that's great. I love the idea of putting the plan together. Mm-hmm. And it's your spiritual plan, you know? It's how we really want to grow closer to our Lord. Like, could it be the most important thing that we're doing in our daily lives?
7: I think it is. And yeah. I think it flows through the other parts of what we call a tripod when we make a plan for formation. You know, Tom talked about his formation. What was that, about over the course of a year?
10: Yeah.
7: A year or so. But we also do things like, well, Tom Kay will mention a book that he's read, and then, you know, we'll pick it up and read.

0: okay. And I just look at Tim and, you know, I think of that.
1: Yeah.
0: If you don't have a plan, you just kind of wander around. And one good thing about the grouping is I hear myself saying, well, I missed my Friday Mass. And then I realize maybe it's been 3 or 4 weeks that I haven't kept to my plan. And so it reminds me that I need to get back to my plan.
1: Yeah. That's so great. I love everything that you guys are saying about that. It's very encouraging to consider how we are growing in the faith in that way. So it's wonderful. Very cool. Well, thank you. And congratulations on that grandbaby coming.
2: Yeah.
1: When do you know? I mean, can we say a due date?
2: Sure. Is it coming mid-December is when I'm here.
1: Mid-December. Yeah. Oh, man.
2: Tax deduction.
1: Yeah.
2: That's my daughter.
1: I love when a CPA gets their baby in December, right towards the end. It's wonderful. All right. So we want to, Our Lady of Guadalupe for Life. Who wants to talk about that? Yeah. You want to share?
3: There's a lady at our church, Anna Maria. She actually was one instrumental for getting the posters put around not only the St. Louis area.
1: Thank you, caller.
3: Multiple states and things like that. And she invited Debbie and I up to the blessing of the billboards when they put them out. They replace them every 2-3 years because they get tattered and all that. So if you know Anna Maria at all, and I think some of the people around here do, once you get talking to her, she'll reel you in.
1: She's a good volunteer getter.
3: In a very good way. But, you know, I told her I would definitely make sure we mention that. So I know that there's a fundraiser dinner coming up sometime in October and things like that. But they're responsible for getting those billboards put up. And I think there's 13 of them now, if I'm not wrong. And interesting, wonderful person. And like I said, it's for a good cause. And actually, there's a group after the 8 o'clock Mass at Assumption each weekday morning. They stay around afterwards and they say a rosary at the end of Mass. And it's, praying for pro-life causes and things like that.
1: Absolutely.
3: So, but Anne Maria, she's an interesting gal. And love being around her, love hearing her stories. So,
1: yeah. Yeah. Amory, if you're listening, give us a call now, 314-752-7000, 314-752-7000. Our goal is $1,200 by 9:30. We have 9 minutes to make this goal, and we need that phone to ring, 314-752-7000. Some shout-outs here. Barbara called from the Vision of Peace with a shout-out to Deacon Brian, who was on last hour. Francis from St. Margaret Mary Alacoque.
2: Sounds like my brother.
1: I know. Oh, nice. Made an online donation. These guys are rock stars. Tom, Tommy, and Thomas. I don't know who's who. Miguel renewed his monthly transmitter pledge from All Souls Parish. So thank you, Miguel. Nick from St. Paul in Fenton, at the request of Tom Danner, made an online donation. He's asking prayers of thanksgiving for our brother in Christ, Tom Danner. So thank you so much for that. It's beautiful. Let's keep those things going. 314-752-7000. Our goal is $1,200 by 9:30. We have 8 minutes, a little over 8 minutes. Let's see what we can do. Let's get that phone ringing. 314-752-7000. We have a lot more other things that you want to talk about. Tom, you want to steal the microphone here?
0: Sure. One of the things about Curcio is they always tell us it's not a retreat. I'm not really crystal clear exactly what it is.
1: If it's not a retreat, what is it?
0: The idea is more to start forming a community. And one of the things they like to do is keep secrets. So when you get on the weekend, you get there Thursday night, you don't get a schedule. And you'll say, what time are we get up in the morning? They say, don't worry about it. We'll get you up. So one of their favorite sayings is, don't anticipate, participate.
1: Ooh.
0: So don't look ahead. Just take care of what's going on right now.
1: A beautiful way to live in the moment.
0: It is.
1: Yeah.
0: And
1: I'm writing that one down. I like that, Tom.
0: So they always talk about the fourth day is the rest of your life, and that's where grouping comes in. It keeps you on track. Some of the other cute sayings they have are, and this is a big one, make a friend, be a friend, and bring a friend to Christ. So that's kind of part of the evangelization is, you know, you're not going to convince somebody to come to Christ unless you make an effort to be their friend. Because another one of the sayings is nobody cares how much you know until they know how much you care.
1: Yeah, I love that
0: one. You know, you can preach to people, but if they don't see any warmth in your heart, they're not going to listen.
1: Mm-hmm.
0: So
1: But that is beautiful because that's how people can connect with you.
0: Exactly.
1: Yeah. You can

0: know a lot about a lot of facts. Our priest one time was like, you can know George Washington, so much about him, all the facts out there, and you may really enjoy learning about George Washington, but he is not the same as Christ and how we can have a personal relationship with him. So you can know all the facts about Jesus, but do you have that relationship?
1: Right.
0: Mm. Like, ooh, that
2: yeah, one of the goals
0: of
2: Tercio is to bring the knowledge of Christ from your head to your heart.
0: Yeah, the largest distance in the world, right?
2: Exactly.
0: That's right. 314-752-7000. Maybe something that one of our Toms here today has resonated with you. We'd love for you to give us a call, make a donation. 314-752-7000. Our goal is $1,200 by 9:30. 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When you call in, you can be a transmitter at $30 a month or a golden transmitter at $50 a month. If you want to renew your pledge that you've previously made, now's a great time to do that. 314-752-7000. Remember, our goal is $1,200 by 9:30. We need the phone to ring. You can be the first one. Let's make it happen. 314-752-7000. All right, do you want to bring something up?
3: I'm sorry?
0: You're up.
3: Okay.
0: What do you want to bring up?
3: Well, first of all, I want to thank Nick again. Nick is was one of the people who was. I went on an axe retreat recently as well.
0: Nice.
3: So that was very excellent as well. So
0: they own those as retreats, though.
3: Yeah.
0: It's not. I think.
2: Right.
0: That one feels like a way of life. Is it? I keep saying it's rock crusade.
2: I think that's kind of their idea.
0: Mm-hmm. Like you adapt this as something more about than just a one time thing.
3: Yeah.
0: But go ahead, axe retreat.
3: So and basically, to me, it looked like the. Curcio's like archdiocese base where the axe retreats are a little bit closer to home. It's more of a parish base kind of thing. That's the more of the people are the parish base.
0: Yeah, but, to create that community too,
3: right.
0: That closeness.
3: Mm-hmm. And so both excellent. But other than that, I said, that's can I bring up the genealogy thing?
0: I would love to hear that.
3: Okay, so one of the things I do in my spare time is I volunteer for the St. Louis Genealogical Society. I actually run their Zoom meetings once a month during their monthly meetings out at the county library. And so during some research, I found out that Tom and I, I'll say for Tom K, and I are related by like, what, two cousins and three marriages or something like that.
2: Something like that, yeah.
3: We found out.
0: So but, do you call each other cousins?
3: I'm sorry?
0: Are you cousins then?
3: No.
0: Is that?
2: I don't admit to that.
0: We don't own that here. This is just his research. It hasn't been clarified.
3: No, but it's amazing when you find out. If you're interested in your family history, you know, be careful. You'll be shocked what you might find out.
0: You're going to open up some doors.
3: Oh, gosh, there's a lot of skeletons. And I'm literally talking skeletons, so we'll just let it go with that.
0: Yeah. You know,
3: so. But, you know, but it's a good way of, you know, meeting other people and things like that and getting to know them. And so that kind of just goes along with, and the society helps a lot of people, too. And that's how, you know, just reaching out to be Christian doesn't have to just be all religion, because sometimes you guys have to sit, like I said, make a friend, be a friend kind of thing. It doesn't all have to go through a church function.
0: Right.
3: Like that.
0: And so just showing other people kindness is such a beautiful way to be that in the world. It's like, we don't have to talk about Jesus to emulate him and to bring him into the world. So, Tom.
4: Absolutely. You know, I was going to throw a little praise Tom's way. I think one of the ways that he lives the third part of Curcio life is evangelization is he's made a little friend in his neighborhood. The little girl next door, her parents and her have been befriended by Tom and his wife. And I've heard little stories of you know, them bringing food over, the little girl watching while Tom cuts his grass, being fascinated by it. And I just think that's a wonderful way to kind of make that friend.
3: Ruby likes me because I'll count rocks with her.
0: Oh, yeah.
3: The same rocks over and over again.
0: But you know what? That's quality time for her.
3: Oh, yeah.
4: It really
0: And
4: is.
0: It really, it shows her love, and that's really beautiful.
3: Yeah. So. Yesterday, she gave me a flower. She'd give this to Debbie, you know, a little tiny flower. And it was like, okay, you know. It's like
0: sure
3: I
0: will.
3: Almost lost it in my hand. You know, she's a sweetheart.
0: Yeah.
3: So we enjoy that.
0: How old is she?
3: She is 3 and a half.
0: 3 and a half, yeah. Mm-hmm. That's a really sweet age.
3: Oh, yeah.
0: It's
3: for
0: really
3: us,
0: wonderful.
3: Maybe not her parents, but.
0: I know. It's very fun.
3: Yeah, yeah.
0: Don't forget our goal here. We are at our goal is $1,200, and we have $840 so far. So by 9:30, we need to bridge that gap. We could use three callers on the line, but we could also use a short person to get us where we need to be. So we have $840 towards our $1,200 goal, and we need that by 9:30. So let's get this phone to ring. 314-752-7000. Thank you to all of those who have donated so far. We need another caller on the line to get us to that next part of our goal. So we have $840 so far. We need $1,200. Can you help us get there? 314-752-7000. 314-752-7000. You know, we talk about short people. Have you heard us talk about short people? When you call in, you could be a short person and just say, I want to bridge the gap between where we are and where we need to be. But you can be as tall as however tall you are. It doesn't really matter. But we're just thankful for you even considering, oh man, I'd love to get them to the goal. Well, if you call in now, you just say, hey, I'll be that short person. So we want them to ring the bells. And it's really a gift to not only our guests, but obviously to what you bring to Covenant Network. 314-752-7000. Come into that transmitter level. At $30 a month or a one-time gift of $300 or more, that golden transmitter, $50 a month or a one-time gift of $500 or more. We know that it's a sacrifice, but the ripple effect of that evangelization, you never will know how far it goes. Not this side of heaven will we know how much that impact makes on people's lives. 314-752-7000. That's the number to call. We have $840 so far. We need $1,200 and we just have a minute left. I need you to pick up the phone and call 314-752-7000. 314-752-7000. You're welcome to go online, but I really want that phone to ring. 314-752-7000. We've got these three Toms here. They're sharing beautiful things about their faith and how the Lord is just moving through them. And oh, thank you, caller. 314-752-7000. Let's do that again. Thank you for calling in. Do it again. 314-752-7000. We've got one person on the phones. Let's get another person on the phone. It could be you. You just have to pick it up. 314-752-7000. 314-752-7000. I love when he runs around. It makes me laugh. 314-752-7000. That's the number to call. Help us meet this goal. We're right at 9:30. We're going to take a break and we're going to take phone calls on the break, before we get back. Or you'll hear that when you call in, you'll hear the phone ringing. So 314-752-7000. You know what? We're going to stay on 314-752-7000. We want that phone to ring. Wait, we have something to celebrate. Pick up those bells, gentlemen. We've met our goal. Yeah. Awesome. Who's excited about that? There's other noisemakers down there. We can get a little crazy. No, Adam's not here with his woo thingy. So, you want to spin that guy?
1: Sure.
0: Yeah. That's so fun. There we go. Way to go, gentlemen. Yeah. Thank you. We got all kinds of good bells. Thank you. Thank you for helping us meet our goal. Got a little intense there, but I'm so glad we got to ring the bells and do that and start us off right. So, Toms, thank you for, you know, making those efforts and letting people know that you were going to be on the air today. Our next goal, which is by 9:55, we want to raise another $1,200. We're going to take calls during our break. 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We'll be right back. Good job.

0: This is Julie Lasseter, and we are back, me and the Toms. That's who's here with us today. A shout out to Mary, who called in from St. Francis Borgia with a donation. Thank you, Mary, for that. Our goal right now is $1,200 by 9:55. We just came in from ringing the bells. The phone rang while we were on break. 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All right. We're going to come back to Tom K. and talk about St. Vincent de Paul.
1: St. Vincent de Paul, yeah. I've been involved in St. Vincent de Paul at St. Mark for I'm not sure how many years. Goes back quite a ways. I'm the current president only because nobody else wanted to do it. So we recently merged with St. Andrew, St. Bernadette, and St. Matthias, and we're very busy, but it's a good thing for me because I heard someone say once, retirement, you don't run out of money, you run out of purpose. Mm-hmm. And this certainly gives me a purpose. It keeps me busy. The struggle is not to see those who call in as a problem, but as brothers and sisters in Christ. And
0: right.
1: Try to treat them as human beings and not a problem to be solved. And
0: right.
1: Sometimes it's not always easy.
0: Yeah, sometimes the problems are big.
1: Oh, yeah.
0: And you're like, how are we going to tackle this? And, I like to be a problem solver. And I'm like, well, the Lord really is the problem solver. I just need to allow him to work through me.
1: And luckily, we can have resources beyond our parish if it really gets to be a big problem. We're divided into districts and the council for the St. Louis area, so we can reach out beyond the parish if we need more help.
0: Yeah.
1: But our parish is very generous. It's amazing. It seems like whenever we're worried about running out of money, money comes from somewhere.
0: Yeah.
1: You know, it's like the Lord provides somehow or another.
0: Yeah. I don't know why we're still surprised about it.
1: I
0: keep being surprised by his abundance that he gives in our family. And yes, we still want for more because that's who we are as people, as fallen people. We're like, it's not enough. So,
1: exactly.
0: Yeah, that's interesting. Well, thank you for your work with St. Vincent de Paul.
1: Oh, you're welcome.
0: Truly, truly a blessing. But I want you to tell me about trash cans or something about trash cans that we need to talk about.
1: One of the things on Curcio is they talk about evangelization as part of the tripod, the three things you base in your faith. And they also talk about it as apostolic action because evangelization, you think about going out and preaching on a street corner. Apostolic action are the little things we do every day. And I like to tease Tom Connor because he would come in and say, well, I did clean out my neighbor's trash can last week. And I thought, well, you know, that is definitely a small thing, but I'm sure the older gentleman next door really appreciated it.
0: Absolutely. And it's one of those, it's probably a thankless a little bit. If they don't know, you don't know. You just think your trash can's
2: that's
0: clean.
2: True. Yeah.
0: You know, that's great.
1: So. But now he's moved into a townhome, so he can't, has no trash cans to wash out anymore.
0: Yeah, are you upset about that?
2: Oh, I can usually find something to do. You know, you can throw somebody's newspaper up on their porch on a rainy day. You can talk to someone. I find that, almost like cleaning out the trash cans, you'd be surprised how much people open up if you just talk to them.
0: Yeah.
2: I take walks in the morning. I try to make a point of saying hi to people as I pass them by. But the trash can thing was a lot of fun because really what was happening was is I noticed that a lot of my neighbors were struggling even to get the trash cans up and down to the curb. So it started out kind of innocently. I would take the trash can back up to their garage, and then I couldn't help but notice that it was dirty, mm-hmm. and then I knew they weren't going to ever get a have the ability to clean it out. So then I would clean it out, and then it just kind of grew from there. You know, you get to know people, and they appreciate your help, and I just think it's one of those small things like Mother Teresa or any other of the great saints would tell us that they're right in front of us. And I'm sure God doesn't want me to do anything big because I'm too scared to most of the time. But I think God wants me to, you know, help out a neighbor. And yeah. And that's what I do.
0: You know, we're not all called to do the big, huge things that could potentially move mountains for people. Like, I don't know, maybe even start a radio station, you know, with one station that grows into 43 stations over five states. But maybe you're like, oh, I don't think I'm there, but I still want to help evangelize, which is part of that core, the pillars of Christeo, you know. So what way can you do that today? Well, you can call in at 314-752-7000 and be a part of this apostolate, be a part of this beautiful mission that maybe you're like, there's no way I could do what they did. Well, no one's asking you to do what they did. We're asking you just to call in and be a part of it. 314-752-7000. We have a $1,200 goal here by 9:55. Remember, we have those great packages. Transmitter package, $30. Golden transmitter, $50. They come with great gifts. And this has been a great time to be with you all. So thank you for sharing your acts of kindness. I think it's a good inspiration for us to just remember that people are human.
1: And treat them as such. We just talk about the times we weren't mean to somebody. You know, you go to the grocery store and you get behind the lady in the checkout line with the 300 items in her cart.
0: Why are you talking about me like this?
1: Then she's got to pull out her checkbook and her change purse, and you go, and I didn't yell at her.
0: It's
1: nice.
0: It's still a win. And it's good that we acknowledge those times when we have our, you know, sinfulness is kind of like, do this. And you're like, no, I fought it off.
1: And we'll say, I didn't kill anybody.
0: Praise God.
1: I was tempted.
0: I know, that's right.
3: Who would say that, Tom?
1: I know. Tom D would say that,
0: yeah. 314-752-7000. Our goal is $1,200. The phones have been quiet, so we need that to change. We need you to help that change by calling in now. 314-752-7000. We have 12 minutes to meet our goal, and $1,200 is the goal. Let's get 12 callers in, or a caller a minute, and make that real easy. 314-752-7000. All right, we also wanted to chat about soup kitchens. Mm-hmm. Go ahead.
3: Yeah, my wife and I volunteer at James Soup Project. There's a lady, her name's Karen. I don't remember her last name.
0: That's right, Karen. We love you. Yeah.
3: But she had the idea. I think the motto is a one meal can change a life. And so she started a project. She was basically doing one meal a month down in the Salvation Army down in Arnold on Telegraph. And so she was, I don't know who she talked to. She started talking to people at different churches, different parishes, and she's trying to expand it out so it's more than just one meal a month. And now I know it's at least eight times a month. And I think it's more than that, but I don't want to sit here and, well, I'd rather be under than over.
0: Yeah, you know? Yeah.
3: And I think she's also trying to expand down in the Festus. But my wife and I volunteer down there. And she talked with Father Keller, our pastor, and so he got a group together, so we get down there. We get the fourth Thursday of the month, which is interesting because this past year it was Christmas, but every year it's also Thanksgiving.
0: Yeah.
3: So it's kind of nice to, you know, it's a nice start of the day, actually, to be able to do that and to help other people. The most satisfying thing about that, there's been two people that my wife and I would see all the time, and then they don't show up anymore. And it's because they were able to pull themselves up and get things squared away in their lives, and they don't need to come anymore. And I know one of them has come back to just visit one time, you know, which is kind of nice. But
0: that's
3: really nice to see that. So yeah. So my wife and I do enjoy that. We're actually in charge of drinks and desserts on the fourth Thursday.
0: You look like that would be your talent, drinks and desserts.
3: Not a bartender, maybe.
0: No. Maybe bartender, that's right. You know, just kidding. Who looks like that?
3: No, we really do get a lot out of it, and especially when you see somebody who, you know, like I said, doesn't need to come around anymore. And
0: right. See that victory, if you will, over that, to where, unfortunately, our minds think, something else happened, you know, something bad, maybe. But for them to come back and kind of confirm that they... they were able to rise above that current state because mm-hmm. no one wants to stay in that need. So I'm thankful that they're offering it and helping people. That's wonderful. Thank you for being a part of that. And Tom, you also are part of a soup kitchen as well.
2: Yeah, actually, I do a very similar to what Tom was describing. I do a once a month visit to St. Peter and Paul's meals program in Soulard. And that's been around for a long time. I've been doing it probably just relatively few years. But it's a great opportunity to help people who, in a lot of cases, live on the streets or are very poor and don't have enough money to get through the month and with their food stamps or whatever. Mm-hmm. And we cook some food. We talk to people. We give them a little break off the cold weather or the hot weather, as the case may be. And we know, at least in that respect, they've had a chance to sit, get something to eat and to drink. And you'd be surprised how many times they come up to me afterwards and say, thank you, God bless you.
0: Yeah.
2: And you know, some of them are a little bit more distant, but they are there, and it's a good thing all the way around. It's very encouraging for everybody.
0: That's great. It can be very challenging situations, and we don't know where people are, especially if they don't want to share. You know, you're like, well, we're just going to be here and serve. We're not expecting an explanation,
2: exactly.
0: You know. So, but that there's a shame in that as well, that people feel that they need and they don't want to be needing from others, but it's a good that you were there. So thank you.
3: I can take us off on a little bit of a lighter note talking
0: Please.
3: About food.
0: That's all right.
3: The most fun things I think we get to do is when we go out to eat.
0: Uh-huh.
3: And so we run out to lunch, and normally it's fast food, and they kind of have a name for the order.
0: Oh, yeah.
3: And, of course, there's three of us in a row. Yeah, Tom, another one, Tom, and Tom. And they actually don't believe us.
0: They really don't. That's actually not your name.
3: So we actually started going with middle names or something like that just so we'd get our food order right. But, yeah, and one place in particular we frequent, we all join their frequent flyer club, whatever it is. And now it comes up on they know that we're not lying.
0: Now, so well, it's good. You validated yourselves.
3: One of the fun things to do. So, yeah,
0: that's wonderful. Our phone number, 314-752-7000. Maybe your name is Tom and you feel called to call in. We want you to do that. Call in, make a donation. We've got those wonderful packages, transmitter package at $30, golden transmitter at $50. We have a goal of $1,200 by 9:55. So we need you to call in now, 314-752-7000. 314-752-7000. We just have now under 10 minutes, maybe 7 minutes left. We really enjoyed ringing the bells, didn't you, gentlemen?
2: Absolutely. Oh, yeah.
0: That's right. And it's a joyous thing for all of our guests that are here with us to be able to ring the bells and celebrate, because we want to celebrate Covenant Network and what's happening here. So hopefully you're listening, you're discerning what the dollar amount is. Get on the phone, call 314-752-7000 and just consider how you can be, where you can be at, transmitter level, golden transmitter level, beyond all of that. We'd love for you to call 314-752-7000. We can get a couple numbers, a couple callers on right now. It starts with just one. And we'll wait till you're ready. 314-752-7000. 314-752-7000. Now is the best time to call. We're good procrastinators as Catholics. We don't need to wait until the last hour of today. Today is the final day of our summer mini radiothon. And so this is the time to call. We don't want you to have to wait. Do you gentlemen want to say anything to your families that are out there? I know you mentioned them by name, but you could say hi again or... Why aren't you calling? 314-752-7000. 314-752-7000. Anybody?
1: Yeah, break open the vault and make a pledge.
0: That's right. Break open the vault. Yeah, somebody said, I'm like, what's the call to action? He's like, open your pocketbook.
1: And
0: like,
1: exactly.
0: Who has a pocketbook? That's great. I mean, I guess a wallet is a pocketbook. But 314-752-7000. 314-752-7000. I've got Tom here. And Tom, and they're anxiously waiting for that phone to ring so that we can ring these bells. So let's make it happen. 314-752-7000. 314-752-7000. We've talked about the retreat that kind of brings you guys together and how you plan your, you know, spiritual exercises, if you will. Do you want to share any more about that? I know, Tom, you talked about it quite a bit, but I don't know if anybody else wanted to chat. Oh. Actually, before we do that, all callers between now and 9:54 will receive the book. It's a portrait of the first American Pope, Pope Leo XIV. I'm going to read that again. All callers between now and 9:54 will receive the book Pope Leo XIV, Portrait of the First American Pope. All callers between now and 54 will receive the book Pope Leo XIV, Portrait of the First American Pope. Our goal is $1,200, and we need you to be on the phone to help us reach that goal. $1,200 by 9:55. 314-752-7000. Anything else you want to share about retreats or encouraging
2: nothing
0: others?
2: Specific. I just would encourage people to call in, like you
0: That's right.
2: And make a donation, help out a good cause. Mm-hmm. And who knows, maybe that radio program you're supporting gives somebody comfort and gives them encouragement.
0: That's right.
2: So definitely do it.
0: Yeah. You want to read the number? It's right there in front of you. There you go.
2: Oh, well, there you go. 314-752-7000. I got to be careful. That's one digit off my doctor's office. I don't think I want everybody calling in today.
0: Well, when we first started, I gave the wrong number. I gave the Cataquiz number. And I'm like, don't do that. We don't want to answer that phone. 314-752-7000. All callers between now and 9:54 will receive the book Pope Leo XIV, Portrait of the First American Pope. 314-752-7000. We have a $1,200 goal. By 9:55, all callers between now and 9:54 will receive the book Pope Leo XIV, Portrait of the First American Pope. Have you guys seen this book at all? It's a pretty nice book.
3: No, I have not.
0: It looks like it could be a short read. The words aren't too small. Like it's a great book. All callers,
1: thank you, caller, for our weekly plan.
0: That's right. Thank you, caller. Let's do that again. 314-752-7000. 314-752-7000. All callers between now and 9:54 will receive the book Pope Leo XIV, Portrait of the First American Pope. 314-752-7000. We have one caller on the line. Let's get another caller calling in now. And remember, all callers between now and 9:54 will receive the book Pope Leo XIV, Portrait of the First American Pope. 314-752-7000. We have a $1,200 goal that we want to reach. So this is going great. Gentlemen, thank you so much for being with us today as we kind of wind down where we're at. But I do want that phone to keep ringing. Yes, there let's make go. That happen again. Yes, thank you, caller. 314-752-7000. All callers between now and 9:54 will receive, we have another minute, will receive the book Pope Leo XIV, Portrait of the First American Pope. Let's keep that phone ringing. 314-752-7000. Wait a second. We've got some lights going on. It's time to ring our bells, gentlemen.
2: Oh, wow.
0: We hit that goal. That's right. And that's my favorite one. It's a little churchy. I enjoy it. I enjoy it. That's great. Do you guys like the tower here? We have a little radio tower here in the front.
1: I was wondering what all these batteries were.
0: Yeah, you're like, why are these here? That's great.
3: They're to shock you in case you said something wrong.
0: I know, exactly. We've got, Tom's got the button. Or Tom.
1: That's right.
0: Which Tom? Tom has the button. He's going to shock somebody.
1: One of us.
0: One of you. Well, this is great. Gentlemen, thank you so much for coming in. I hope you've had fun. Thank you for listening and tuning in. We're going to close out our hour with a quick thank you to all of you. And then if you want to shout anything else out there. Mary called. Thank you from St. Francis Borgia with a donation. Nick, Miguel, Francis, Barbara, Elizabeth, we've acknowledged all of you this hour. It's been great. There's more to come with more guests at the top of the hour. And any last final thoughts here? We're going to take a break.
3: No. Good.
2: Thank you very much.
3: Thanks
2: thank
3: for
2: you.
3: Having us.
0: Awesome.
3: Great.
0: So thrilled. That's right. Keep calling it in, even during the break. 314-752-7000. This is Julie Lasseter with the Summer Mini Radiothon. We'll be right back at the top of the hour. Great job, team.
2: Thank you.
4: Hello, friends, and welcome to the Crux of the Matter. I'm Father Wade Menezes of the Fathers of Mercy. Today I'd like to discuss the phrase Blessed Sacrament, that is, what the Church means by it, and what it means in relation to the other six sacraments. Sometimes, in fact, we rightly hear the phrase Most Blessed Sacrament, and so it's important to articulate clearly what we mean by it in our Catholic apologetics. By using the expression or term Blessed Sacrament, we mean the Eucharist as one of the seven sacraments instituted by our Lord Jesus Christ to be received by the faithful. Unlike the other six sacraments, however, the Eucharist is not only a sacrament to be received, but also a sacrament to be adored before, during, and after its reception. It is therefore a permanent sacrament, since Christ remains in the Eucharist truly present in his body, blood, soul, and divinity as long as the accidents of bread and wine remain essentially unchanged. And what about the phrase most blessed sacrament? Does this somehow imply that the Eucharist is the most blessed of the seven sacraments and that it is somehow exalted over the other sacraments of baptism, confirmation, penance, matrimony, holy orders, and the anointing of the sick? Yes. While each sacrament surely has its proper place, these other six sacraments effect the grace they signify. But the Eucharist is what it signifies, the body, blood, soul, and divinity of our Lord Jesus Christ. In other words, with the other six sacraments, we receive the grace proper to that sacrament. But in the Eucharist, we are receiving the author of grace himself. In the most blessed sacrament, we have the unique, true presence of Christ in the Eucharist under the species or appearances of bread and wine. And Holy Mother Church invites the faithful to deepen their faith in the real presence of Christ through adoration and communion at the Eucharistic liturgy, and through adoration outside its celebration. That's the crux of the matter. Thanks for joining us.
5: WRYT Edwardsville, KHOJ St. Charles, WIHM Taylorville, WOLG Carlinville, WHOJ Terre Haute, KBKC Moberly, WRMS Beardstown, WCKW Garyville, KHJM Dexter, KEFL Kirksville, KHJR St. Thomas, WGMR Effingham, WHJR Murfreesboro, WMSH Sparta, WIHM FM Harrisburg, WTTT Springfield, WPMJ Peoria.

0: It's a mixed bag across the region today with clouds and a few spotty storms in the forecast. Starting in St. Louis, look for partly sunny skies with a 20% chance of showers and thunderstorms developing afternoon. Highs will top out near 79 degrees with a light northwest breeze. In Jefferson City, there's a slightly better chance for storms, about 30%, mainly between 2 and 5 p.m., otherwise partly sunny with a high near 77. Down to Cape Girardeau, the day starts more unsettled. Showers and thunderstorms are likely this morning, especially before 9 a.m. Conditions improve into the afternoon with partial sunshine and a warm high near 86. Heading into central Illinois, Springfield may see a brief slight chance of shower around midday, but otherwise expect increasing clouds and a high near 75 with a breezy west-northwest wind. Up in Peoria, it's the quiet spot today, mostly sunny with a high around 73. The winds will be quite gusty at times out of the northwest. Tonight, skies generally clear across the region. Lows fall into the low 60s in St. Louis, upper 50s in Jefferson City and Springfield, and mid-50s up in Peoria. Cape Girardeau cools to the mid-60s. A little patchy fog could develop late tonight into early morning in parts of central Missouri, especially around Jefferson City. Tomorrow, a very pleasant day region-wide. Expect mostly sunny to sunny skies everywhere, with highs warming into the low to mid-80s, around 85 in St. Louis and Jefferson City, 84 in Cape Girardeau, and 82 in Springfield and the upper 70s in Peoria. For Covenant Network, I'm Adam Wright.
1: I'm meteorologist Mike Roberts for Covenant Network. Have a blessed day.
2: This is Julie Lassiter with Covenant Network on our Summer Mini Radiothon. I have to say it methodically like that. Summer Mini Radiothon. I'm so happy to be back with you. You're tuning in. You're listening. This is going to be a great hour. We have a goal of $1,200 that we want to meet by 10:30. We've got some awesome packages of giving. But first, our guest Sam is going to lead us in prayer. Sam, get real close.
3: All right. Hello, everyone. Name of the Father, and of the Son, and of the Holy Spirit. Amen. Dear Lord, thank you for this beautiful day. Thank you for this apostolate we have in Covenant Network. Thank you for all the good blessings you've given us through it. Please help it to be a conduit of your grace today and far into the future. In Jesus' name we pray. Amen.
2: Amen. In the name of the Father, and the Son, and the Holy Spirit. Amen.
4: Prayer, Sam.
2: That's good. That was great. Way to be a peer leader. You're here with your family today.
3: I am.
2: Do you want to say hello to them, and then they can say hello to the microphone if they feel so comfortable?
3: Sure. Yep. Hi, I'm Sam. I'm here with my lovely wife, Angie.
5: Hello.
3: We've been married for almost 15 years now, and over that time, she's given so much of her love and labor to me and to the kids, all while teaching at Our Lady Queen of Peace School.
2: Oh, great.
3: At our parish in Bethalto. So she does a lot. We're very thankful to have her. Speaking of, this was her first year teaching one of our kids, and that's our oldest there, Elizabeth. Say hi, Ellie.
6: Hi.
2: Ellie, we're going to talk here in just a minute about how it was having mom as a teacher. I love this. This is going to be great. All right, go ahead with the rest of them.
3: And then next is Catherine over here.
7: Hi.
3: Yeah. And then we have Marty over there. Maybe he'll say hi later.
2: He may warm up to us later, yes.
3: And then that's little Frankie there.
2: Or he, oh man, if we could get go get a picture of that. He's really cute.
3: He goes by Frankie Doodle Dandy too, in honor of our country's 250th coming up.
2: Oh, yeah. I love it. That's so great. Well, thank you all for being here. Just thrilled to have you here. We have Bob with us as well. And Bob, I'm gonna have you introduce yourself, but in just a minute. There are two wonderful packages that you can take advantage of. The transmitter package, pledges of $30 a month, $1 a day, or a one-time pledge of $300 or more. You receive some gifts. With that is the Diary of St. Gemma, the book, The Apostolic Manuals, and official Archbishop Fulton Sheen Beatification socks. They're lovely. They're black socks with his signature JMJ and official face logo for the beatification. Very hot. You know, people want these things, so it's great. So that's with the transmitter package. The golden transmitter package, pledges of $50 a month, which turns out to be $1.67 a day, or a one-time pledge of $500 or more, you receive the socks and the two books, as well as two additional books, Humility of Heart, which is a genuine leather-bound book, or it's a leather, it's It's a leather book by, there's key things here. The self-knowledge and surrender to God and the necessity of humility for salvation and perfection. Beautiful book. It's a great gift as well to give to others. Then we have a white cotton baseball cap with 100% Catholic embroidered on the front and ourcatholicradio.org on the back. And then the book, The Spiritual Legacy of Archbishop Fulton Sheen by Father Charles Connor. Any gifts of $2,000 or more receives a beautiful image of Our Lady of Guadalupe. It is beautifully framed, 2 foot by 3 foot. Let's just say that. So again, transmitter package, $30 a month, golden transmitter, $50 a month. And our goal is $1,200 by 10:30. All right. Well, Sam, thank you for introducing Angie and your family. It's wonderful to have you all here.
3: Thanks for
2: bring
3: having
2: a lot
3: us.
2: Of joy to the station for sure. Bob Bunn, do you want to introduce yourself, sir?
4: Yeah, I'm Bob Bunn. I'm from Springfield, Illinois. I go to Christ the King Parish, and I also go to Blessed Sacrament Parish. I go to Blessed Sacrament Parish for the 8 o'clock Mass, and then we stay late and do a rosary. So we have a regular rosary group there. And on Sundays, I go to Christ the King. So
2: wonderful.
4: Yeah.
2: Well, great. Well, thank you. Thank you, caller, for calling in. That phone number is 314-752-7000. 314-752-7000. You call in now. Remember those transmitter package, golden at $30, golden at $50 a month. It's a great way to give. Bob, you have an interesting, well, a bunch of interesting stories. You're a pretty cool dude.
4: Well,
2: so
4: our family
2: you got a lot
4: was,
2: to share.
4: Was close to Lincoln.
2: Yeah.
4: And our family... my great-great-grandfather came out from New Jersey, landed in Naples, got off the boat. He had a friend that had a shop there, and that was in 1836. And by 1840, he and another fellow came to Springfield, and they decided to open a store in Springfield, Illinois. So Jacob Bunn was the branch manager, and then there were a couple of other guys from Naples that were his partners. And eventually he bought out the partners and was successful. And he started a bank. He had the wholesale grocery business going. He eventually lost the bank, and his kids paid back the debt 50 years later.
2: Wow.
4: With 5% interest compounded over 50 years.
2: Whoa.
4: And so they cleared up his name, and they got all of the depositors back to where they were. So
2: what an incredible story.
4: Lincoln was our first lawyer. Jacob Bunn employed him for the business, and 28 cases. So anyway, so we go way back.
2: Yeah.
4: Lincoln was a Presbyterian when he went, and that church was the same church the Bunns went to. And our family didn't become Catholic until my grandmother married my grandfather, who was Presbyterian, but just lightly Presbyterian. And
2: Presbyterian light.
4: Presbyterian light.
2: Yeah.
4: And my grandmother was Catholic strong.
2: Yeah.
4: And so
2: that's what we should have on our Catholic strong. I like that.
4: She was from Wisconsin, and she was Irish. And so all the kids were raised Catholic, and I'm a derivative of their oldest son. And so.
2: Love that.
4: So
2: great.
4: It's still in me, a lot of my siblings and others have lost the faith, but I'm still strong in it.
2: That's so, right.
4: Yeah.
2: And, you know, if you want to stay strong in the faith, Covenant Network is here to help walk with you on that faith journey. 314-752-7000. 314-752-7000. We have a goal of $1,200 we want to hit by 10:30. Well, Bob, that's so fun.
4: I want to add is that I listen to Covenant Radio when I'm getting ready for 8 o'clock Mass.
2: Nice.
4: So I turn it on at 7 o'clock, and I hear Adam's voice. And the last thing I hear when I leave to walk to church is Adam's voice. So it's fabulous. I love this station. I think it's got all sorts of interesting, stories and interviews and just advice.
2: Yeah.
4: Just good Catholic advice.
2: Right. Keep you connected to our Lord all day.
4: It's wonderful.
2: That's great.
4: That's why I'm here.
2: That's wonderful.
4: Yeah.
2: Well, we also have Patty who's on the phone. Patty, can you hear us?
5: Yes, I can.
2: Patty, welcome to Covenant Network, and you're live on the air with us. Where are you calling from? Can you tell me a little bit about yourself?
5: Forreston. Well, my husband, Frank, and I have been married for 59 years.
2: 59 years. Congratulations.
5: Yes.
2: That's amazing.
5: Seven children, 16 grandchildren here, 8 in heaven, but I'm not going to name them like the other Tom did earlier. My husband's a retired deacon. He was the first deacon for St. Norbert.
2: Oh, wonderful.
5: Well, sorry, thank you. I can't be in the studio, but I'm sitting down on the front porch and enjoying the weather.
2: Well, I'm thankful that you've got a good view, that's for sure. And thank you for you and your husband's service to the church as a deacon. It's definitely a call, a vocation, and we're thankful for your guidance there for your community. So that's wonderful.
5: Thank you.
2: So you have 7 children and yes, and 16, you said 16 grandchildren?
5: 16 grandchildren here and 8 in heaven.
2: Oh, what a blessing.
5: But I'm not going to name them all.
2: I'm not going to ask you to. Don't you worry.
5: Good.
2: Well, thank you. And what parish are you at? St. Norbert still? Is that your parish?
5: St. Norbert, Yeah, okay. We were there for 49 years, and for a 10-year span, we went to Holy Angels in Kinloch and some other parishes, but we're back home in St. Norbert.
2: Well, that's wonderful. Well, thank you for being with us. Thank you, caller. 314-752-7000. 314-752-7000. We're almost here. It's like just a little bit after 10, so we've gotten to know you guys a little bit. Sam, do you guys want to talk about how you met, or
3: sure, yeah.
2: What do you want to share?
3: Well, Angie and I are both cradle Catholics, both from Our Lady Queen of Peace Parish in Bethalto. We're very thankful for our parish. It's been part of our whole lives.
2: Yeah.
3: We actually didn't meet until we were both away in college and then back home for our homecoming celebration in town, and I had seen her at OLQP before, so yeah. I worked up the courage to go say hello. Said, "Don't you go to Our Lady Queen of Peace?"
6: And that was his pickup line.
3: Yeah.
2: Ooh, thank you, caller. 314-752-7000. If you've also used a wonderful pickup line like hello, you can give us a call now. 314-752-7000. Oh, Sam, that's great. Yeah. Way to be there. Creative.
3: Well, I'm glad it worked out.
2: You know, it's it is. I am too, because it did. So you met.
3: Yeah.
2: You didn't know each other growing up, even though you were in the same parish?
6: We received First Communion together, but we had not met. I think I maybe seen him a few times, like he had seen me in passing, which is strange for such a small parish.
2: But I think it's great.
6: You know, I was a 4:30 Mass person. He was a 10:30 Mass person.
2: How could you ever have crossed paths?
3: Yeah.
2: They're like different parishes, you know, with the different masses. Yeah.
6: We attended different universities. He went to U of I. I went to Eastern Illinois, and we went back. And
2: ooh, thank you, caller. That's so great.
6: Yes, we continue to connect. And
2: did your families even know each other?
6: I think his mom had been at grade school with one of my aunts. I have a lot of aunts who are all in the same parish.
2: So. Yeah. Do you come from a big family?
6: Yes, my mom is one of 10, and they've all kind of stayed around. My dad is one of 6. So.
2: Oh, yeah.
6: Holidays are huge.
2: Yeah, what about your individual family? Like, you have siblings?
6: No, I have one brother.
2: One brother.
6: Yeah, he lives out in Winsville.
2: Oh, nice. It's close to my neck of the woods out in New Melle.
6: Nice.
2: Yeah, that's great. Do you come from a big family as well?
3: Not as big as Angie's. My mom's one of 5. Dad's one of 3. And I've got a brother that lives around here, too.
2: That's great.
3: But yeah, a lot of connections from our parish school. It opened in 1962, so a lot of our moms, aunts and uncles went there too. So lots of interconnectedness there. But yeah, it's kind of funny we didn't meet until
2: I know it's great how
3: late teens.
2: God's timing is perfect.
3: It
2: right?
3: is. Yeah.
6: I don't think he would have liked me if he met me earlier.
2: You did a lot of growing up in college, did you? She did a lot of growing up in college. That's hilarious. Well, thank you guys so much. Thank you for those who have called in. 314-752-7000. We are here to raise some money for Covenant Network, and there's 2 wonderful packages to give. $30 a month of that transmitter package, or $50 a month of the golden transmitter. 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So now is a perfect time for you to call in. 314-752-7000. Bob, you, your family, business owners. You've owned some businesses.
4: Yeah, we've been in business since 1840 in Springfield.
2: That's great. Yeah. And what kind of businesses have you guys been aware of?
4: There was the wholesale grocery business. There were 2 banks. There was the Illinois Watch Company. There was Sangamon Electric. There was Bun-O-Matic.
2: Bun-O-Matic.
4: And then there was Bun Chocolate.
2: Great.
4: And,
2: Now, is it the same bun, like coffee bun, B-U-N-N?
4: Yeah, my uncle invented it.
2: Nice. Yeah. I was just trying to buy one the other day. It's amazing.
4: Oh, thank you. Bless you.
2: Yeah.
4: So we appreciate that. So,
2: yeah, and it's still going strong. Is it out of Springfield?
4: It's still going strong. The family sold it.
2: Mm-hmm.
4: And my cousin.
2: Thank you, caller. Thank you.
4: Go ahead. My cousin, who ran it for many years, had no sons, and the daughters weren't interested, and he had no one else in the family mm-hmm. to sell it to.
2: Yeah,
4: to give
2: everybody
4: it.
2: Else had their other businesses. That's yeah. a very entrepreneurial family.
4: So they anyway. So the business is sold to a company called Aldi, Aldi, Aldi.
2: And, Ollie.
4: They're a conglomerate of kitchen equipment, stoves,
2: oh, wow.
4: and refrigerators and all that. They're going to do fine.
2: Yeah, that's great.
4: And all the employees are still there. Everything
2: was that recent. The sale, the change of hands from
4: was that what?
2: Was that recent?
4: Oh, it was like 3 months ago.
2: Oh, wow.
4: Yeah, just very recent.
2: Man, been in the family a long time.
4: It's been in the family forever.
2: Yeah, yeah. That's wonderful.
4: Anyway, so.
2: Very, very cool. Very entrepreneurial. You know, I think anytime we go on a limb like that and we take a big step in opening a business or starting something new, we've got to bring our Lord just right along with us. He's got to have that shining, guiding light to help us navigate all the decisions that have to be made. There's so many choices.
4: So my grandfather, when my Uncle George was working on his first coffee maker, and we were in the food business, and George was the manager of the food business, and my grandfather was sort of the super manager. But my grandfather walked by George, who was twiddling with a screwdriver and a brewer, and he said, "George," he said, "if that machine were any good, someone else would have thought of it." So my uncle turns to his father and says, "Thank you, Dad. I appreciate that encouragement."
2: and then here it, you know, snowballs into this incredible company. Yeah.
4: Just an ornery father and an ornery son.
2: You know, I bet it probably gave him motivation that he needed to keep going.
4: That gave him a lot of motivation. He started using that screwdriver faster. He said, "I'm going to show Dad."
2: He's like, "I'm going to do this even harder. I'm going to work even harder." That's great. Well, thank you so much for sharing that part of the story. I love that. 314-752-7000. That is the number to call in. We have a donation in honor of Patty from Sue, Pat from St. Norbert's. Patty, what do you think about that?
7: I love it. Thank you, Pat.
2: Absolutely. That's great. And do you want to share a shout out to any of your kids, Patty?
7: just to all of them. I got to tell you a story about Pat. Her
2: Please.
7: Name is Pat, but my daughter and I didn't know her name in the beginning, so my daughter Megan

0: 7,000. Go ahead, Sam.
1: We'll have to get out the calculator.
0: I know. It's him. She's like, I'm going to roll my eyes at this guy. 314-752-7000. We're coming down to 8 minutes till we get our goal of 10:30. We want to reach our goal by then. It's $1,200. We have two levels of giving. That transmitter package of $30 a month, the golden transmitter at $50 a month, but we'd love for that phone to keep ringing. 314-752-7000. 314-752-7000. Do you guys want to share what's happening at your parish?
1: Oh, yeah.
0: Angie and Sam?
1: To.
0: Yeah, go ahead.
2: We just finished up Vacation Bible School.
0: Oh, what a treat. Does everybody get an app now? Were you a part of the planning or anything?
2: I'm the director. Oh. And I have a really great group of high school and middle school volunteers and adults to help me pull it off. And it's such a great week to see the kids spread God's love and joy and to talk about being excited about our faith and learn about some saints. And we do a little service project with it. We collect canned goods. And I can't say enough about how great my volunteers are for that. This is my fourth year directing, maybe, although I don't know. I'm bad at counting years, obviously.
0: I know, because sometimes you don't want to know how long you've been doing something.
2: I know. Well, and as a teenager, I was on team, and then as a parent, I became the director. So
0: it's an easy role to fall into.
2: It is.
0: That's
2: I've
0: great.
2: I've got some young ones wanting to take more leadership, so I'm excited to see.
0: Love that. I love when you cannot do all of the things and just be leading and directing. You're like a conductor. It's
2: delegate,
0: great.
2: Delegate.
0: I've got big news: $810 towards our goal of $1,200. So we're getting closer with every minute. Let's make it happen. 314. Frankie's clapping. I like that. Can you clap? Yeah. Yeah, like if you're hearing that in the background, if you're enjoying it, give us a call. 314-752-7000. 314-752-7000. Thank you, caller. We have $810 so far towards our goal of $1,200. All right, Marissa called from Christ the King. Thank you, caller. With a donation and a prayer request for everyone connected to Covenant Network. Covenant has aided her catechesis. So thank you, Marissa, for calling in. That's wonderful. We're so thankful to be with you on this journey. Let's keep those phones ringing. 314-752-7000. We have $810 towards our $1,200 goal, and we'd love to get you on the phone. 5 minutes left, so that's great. All right, Ellie, you had your mom as your teacher this year. How did that go?
3: It went pretty well.
0: Were you nervous?
3: I didn't know what to call her.
0: I would have probably said, call me Mrs. Lassiter if it was my kid. So just so you know. Did you call? But you just said, like,
2: we did it all together.
0: Because it does feel a little awkward. I totally get that. Yeah, that's fun. So what was your favorite thing that she did that you were surprised? What surprised you about Mom? How good she was at what she's doing?
3: Yeah.
0: Did your friends enjoy having her as a teacher too?
3: Yes.
0: Yeah.
3: Yeah, they liked her.
0: Yeah, that makes it nicer when mom can be an asset of my good friends love her too, so that's great.
2: It makes it easy that Ellie's a good student.
0: Oh, that was you're setting the bar high for all of the students. Yeah, but that's okay. That's all right. It's hard to have a be in a classroom when the parent is a teacher of one of the kids in the room, you know. Mm-hmm. I think you've experienced that too. Sometimes there's challenges. Did you let her pick the seating chart? I'm just curious.
2: I'm kind of loosey goosey with seating charts. No, there wasn't really.
0: Yeah, that's okay.
2: But sometimes, if there was an issue, she'd come tell me later after school, and I'd be able to use that intel in the classroom.
0: It's important to have a good insight, you know.
2: Yeah.
0: Got it. That's wonderful. All right, Marty, how do you feel? You want to say hi? Nope. Okay. That's all right. If you were only here, that'd be great. Catherine, what grade are you in?
4: Second.
0: I know it's summer. Third. You're going into third.
4: Yeah,
0: okay. Third. That's a hard transition to be like, I don't know what, I'm not in any grade right now. I'm just in betweens. Mm-hmm. So what's your favorite subject in school?
4: P.E.
0: Oh, P.E. That's a cop out. Recess. No, I'm just kidding. That's great that P.E. is. It's a good. You like moving and being out of your classroom. I like that too. What about you, Ellie?
3: I like science a lot. Science and math.
0: Yeah, mom's a science. That's where your heart's at.
2: Science and religion.
0: Oh, nice. Very fun. Sam, do you have a favorite subject in school?
1: Oh, they changed from year to year.
0: Yeah.
1: But yeah, our school, the wonderful golden thread through all the years is, we all have our unique gifts and talents. But what Angie and the

0: rest of the teachers and the administrators do there is say, we are all the same in our universal call to holiness and to sainthood. Mm-hmm. We all have different paths for sainthood. Those all look different. And they cultivate that in the children, but they say we're all bound for the beatific vision.
1: That's right. We're on mission together, mm-hmm. right? We have the same destination. That's beautiful. I'm so glad to have that unity within the within the staff there.
0: Yeah.
1: Probably makes it super easy to go to work.
2: It is the funnest group of women I've ever been involved with.
1: Oh, so great. That's great. And to feel so supported in that way. Yes. Bob, when you were working a lot, did you think it was fun? Were you having fun at work?
3: No, I was having a lot of pressure. That's why I got back in the church. I had so much pressure. I had no other friends but church.
1: Yeah.
3: So I'd go every day just to give me the strength to get through one more day.
1: Yeah.
3: And so I was president, and I had lots of responsibilities, lots of employees.
1: Right.
3: And so I'd go to any church I could, you know, depending on what time I got up.
1: Yeah, wherever you were at, and you're like, and this is the timing. You knew the schedule.
3: Never missed a day.
1: Yeah.
3: And if I did, I thought I was naked.
1: Yeah, well, you just didn't have what you needed, that protection of the Eucharist.
3: The courage.
1: That's right.
3: The courage just to get in the place.
1: That's so great. Well, thank you for sharing that. That phone number, don't forget, 314-752-7000. We've just got 2 minutes to hit that goal of $1,200 by 10:30. So we'd love to get that phone to ring. You can also go online to ourcatholicradio.org. That's a great way for you to give. So 314-752-7000. Being under pressure and feeling that every day can be just hard. So you run to the sacraments in those moments, right?
3: You absolutely do. You have no friend but God. I had no friends. I mean, I had friends.
1: Oh, sure. You know, but your friends might be listening.
3: Nobody was going to help me, you know, get through the day.
1: Yeah.
3: It was only God.
1: Yeah.
3: And so I thought, well, I better get right to the source of it. Yeah. So that's what happened.
1: So I think when I would, from that, my advice in my head is, if you're feeling that pressure in your daily life and in your world, that running to church, running to adoration, spending time before the Blessed Sacrament, like, that's going to give you the light that you need to guide that time of darkness, because that's...
3: Just gave me the courage to walk in the door. So
1: and to face the day's challenges, right?
3: Face to face.
1: Yeah, that's wonderful.
3: Anyway, so the other thing that I'm involved in at, in Springfield is Catholic Charities.
1: Great.
3: And Catholic Charities has a fun drive, and it's called Breadline Sunday. And the idea came from a person that was down in New Orleans, and they were selling bread after church, and the donation amount would be given to Catholic Charities. And so we adopted it way early, you know, 25 years ago, and then it fell off with the COVID, but we've got it kind of revved back up again.
1: Oh, great.
3: And so a local grocery donates half of the bread. We order 500 loaves, and we get half donated, and then other people pick up the other task, you know, the other half of it. And so it's a good way for churches to help the needy and not have to dip into their own funds, and
1: they absolutely
3: just put it out, and the parishioners pick up a loaf of bread and toss in $5 or $20, whatever it would be.
1: Yeah.
3: And it's a good idea. It's a good fundraising idea.
1: That's wonderful. And Catholic Charities, so great of an organization to be a part of.
3: Yeah,
1: that's wonderful.
3: Yeah.
1: Well, are we ready to celebrate? We're ready to celebrate. Hey. Let's ring some bells. Where are you at, Marty? Come on. We need some bells ringing.
4: I love that one.
3: Did we make our
1: we met our goal. Yes.
0: All right.
1: Goal. Quick shout out to Mona, who called from St. John the Baptist with a donation and prayers of thanksgiving for their two beautiful grandchildren. May they always be thankful, humble, and kind. Beautiful prayer, Mona. So thank you for calling in. Patricia called with another donation in honor of Patty. So Patty, thanks for bringing in the callers.
5: Good.
1: Yeah, you're doing great. Well, we're going to get another goal here. And Patty, I want you to, do you have something else that you want to share with our listeners today?
5: Yeah, well, first of all, I tell you, my husband, when he finally asked me out in December, we were married the following June.
1: So it's just 6 months, you know? You knew.
5: That's right. Yeah, I was just going to say, we have the Augustine Institute really close to us, you know, just a few miles, and a lot of families have joined our parish and gave us renewed energy. And now we have Bible studies led by world famous theologians.
1: Oh, wow. That is incredible. They've got Tim Gray and all. I mean, they've got a ton of people that are over there. So that is, that's amazing. To revitalize the parish in that way, just because they moved from Denver to St. Louis, like, what a gift. Have you been in their building yet?
5: Yes. I went there for a day retreat once, I guess a few months ago. It's beautiful.
1: Yeah, it is. If you and any listeners have... any listeners have the opportunity to get out there to do a retreat, I have heard amazing things. Have you been over there at all?
3: Where?
1: The Augustine Institute over in North County, St. Louis.
3: No, I don't.
1: Yeah, I've heard incredible things. It's an old Boeing property that was over there. Hundreds of acres and incredible buildings. It's wonderful.
2: The Springfield Diocese has their own Augustine Institute in Springfield.
1: Well, really? Is it like a branch or is it all part of the same thing, right?
2: I am not sure.
1: I don't know. We'll have to look into that. That's pretty cool. All right, we have a goal for this next half hour. $1,500 we want to raise by 10:57. So $1,500 by 10:57. We'd love for that phone to be ringing while we're on our break. 314-752-7000. Bob, it's been so great to have you with us. So we're going to be thinking over the break of what else we want to chat about with our listeners. Patty, you do the same thing, okay?
5: Okay.
1: All right. And this is Julie Lasseter with our Summer Mini Radiothon. We'll be right back after the break.
3: So what were you saying?

0: This is Julie Lasseter, and we are back live on the air. This is our summer mini radiothon here on Covenant Network. We've got a goal of $1,500 by 10:57. $1,500 by 10:57. If you can hear Frankie behind me, he is having fun. We're here with a wonderful family, Sam and Angie, and then we have Bob Bunn with us as well. And Patty is on the phone. Patty, can you say hi?
1: Hello.
0: Hello. Yeah, I'm glad we are all still connected. That's good. Dan from Our Lady Queen of Peace called in with a donation and a shout out to Sam and Angie.
2: Thank you.
0: You say hi.
2: Thank you, Dan.
3: Hi.
0: Andrew from Tampa, Florida, at the request of Marty, his godson, made an online donation. Proud to be listening to my family all the way from Tampa.
2: Thank you, Andrew.
0: Brandon called in a donation for Miguel. He loves the Lord. So thank you, Brandon. Miguel was on with us in a previous hour today, so we're thank you for making that donation. Good job following directions and tuning in and listening, so that's wonderful. 314-752-7000. That is the phone number to call to make your donation to, and there's wonderful packages to get involved here. We have the transmitter package as a pledge of $30 a month, which is a dollar a day, or a one-time pledge of $300 or more. You receive the book, The Diary of St. Gemma. You also receive the book, Apostolic Manuals of the Early Church, and then the official Archbishop Fulton Sheen Beatification Socks. The Golden Transmitter Package is a $50 a month, which is about $1.67 a day, or a one-time pledge of $500 or more. You receive the socks, two books, those from the previous transmitter level, plus the book, Humility of Heart, and the book, The Spiritual Legacy of Archbishop Fulton J. Sheen, then the white cotton baseball cap with 100% Catholic embroidered on the front. 314-752-7000. Our goal is $1,500 by 10:57. All right, we've gone through that hard part. It's good. All right, 314-752-7000. All right, I was supposed to ask Bob about relationships that you have.
1: Hey, Nicole.
0: Go ahead. Patty, did you want to say something?
1: I'm just going to say some more about St. Norbert, about the different rose we pray every day.
0: Oh, we'd love to hear that.
1: We have the rosary like once a month. We have it in front of church, and it's amazing. The people, when they drive by, they honk their horns, and it makes you feel so good.
0: Oh, yeah, that's good. Yeah, that's wonderful. Hopefully, and, you know, sometimes we get an unpleasant response from people that drive by, right? But all the good definitely outweighs the negatives there. Our kids' school, they would do that in front of 94 and right by 70. And, you know, people honking and doing good things and beautiful things. And every now and then you kind of get a stinker in there, you know, not being too kind. But we just, you know, it just kind of reinforces that we need to be there, you know, and showing people our faith in that
4: it's
0: way.
4: So important to live our faith out loud.
0: Yes.
4: It's important that we have a strong faith developed internally, but that we outreach with it and that we live it truly. I talk to my students about how even when we pray at a restaurant to make the sign of the cross with our family before we eat, we're evangelizing. Mm-hmm. We're showing the faith.
0: Yeah.
4: We're showing that there's something to this. And hopefully we've also developed below that and there's a depth to our faith as well.
0: Yeah, showing up in the world as Catholics is so, so important. So Patty, thank you for the work that you do with the rosary outside of St. Norbert's and praying for your community. What a great way to evangelize. So thank you for doing that. That's wonderful. All right, Bob, I heard a story about you knowing someone, a relative of, no, we're good. Okay.
5: Talking about World War II.
0: You want to tell me a story about World War II?
5: Well, I was just telling Tony that, we had a cousin, I would say,
0: okay,
5: who was a flyer all of his life. His father bought him a plane when he was young, like 15.
0: Oh, man.
5: He would fly back and forth from Springfield to St. Louis to get his compass adjusted. This is really early in planes. And on the way, he would dive bomb the farmers and the cattle and all that to and fro. And he ended up being in the Army Air Force, and he was in B-17s, which is real big bombers. And they were sent up on a bad weather night, and he was the pilot, but he had a trainer co-pilot, and the trainer co-pilot couldn't communicate and didn't get the message that they were supposed to fly to California to get out of the bad weather. So he thought he was supposed to come back down, and they were in Sioux City, Iowa, and they came back down in stormy, sleety weather and ended up crashing. And so everybody on board died, including Hid Bun.
0: Oh, man.
5: And his mother dedicated a chapel to Hid Bun at the Memorial Hospital in Springfield. We have two fine hospitals in Springfield, Memorial and St. John's. And St. John's is part of the sisters, Franciscan sisters, out at the place where your meeting was. And so anyway... That was it. And then, so that would be, I think.
0: Incredible story. Man, yeah. such a heartbreak. You know, heard recently in the news that there was a B-2 that went down
5: this
0: week.
5: The other thing about it was
0: so hard.
5: Is that Jimmy Stewart was trained on how to fly big bombers, and they were liberators. And he trained at the same base that my cousin Hid Bun trained at. And Hid Bun died in December, and Jimmy Stewart started there in February. Yeah. So they'd never met.
0: Oh, man. So, do you see there's a movie coming out titled Jimmy, and it's about his time in the war?
5: Oh, no, I didn't know. He flew 20 flights, 20 successful missions in Europe, and if you flew 20, you were able to get home. Mm. And they never got shot down or anything, but they were right in the thick of it. They were just lucky.
0: Yeah, absolutely.
5: So, it was brutal stuff.
0: Yeah. Mm. Yeah. So hard, and praise God that they were, you know, we bring our faith with us, right? And so many people just, they cling to our Lord in those moments, and that's what we need to do. Yeah. Do you want to say something, Sam?
3: Yes, but it slipped my mind. But yeah. I have other
0: go ahead.
3: Other things
0: yeah, please,
3: to talk about
0: please.
3: Too,
0: so. Thank you, Bob, for sharing that with us.
3: I would be remiss if I didn't mention our fish fries at Our Lady Queen of Peace. Actually, I think it was just this last fish fry series in which we were got a Hall of Fame award from. There's a group. It's We Rate Catholic Fish. They just go around. Yeah, they just go around the area, and they're so impressed with our fish fry that we're in the Hall of Fame.
0: Nice.
3: So Angie talked about all
5: that's
3: the.
5: That's impressive. There are a lot of good fish fries.
0: There's a lot of fish fries.
3: Well, it's
4: we've
3: dynamite.
4: Got some brother knights who are very good. At
3: yeah, yeah.
0: They're very
3: Angie
0: proud of that
3: about
0: too. I'm sure.
3: All the wonderful people that she has to work with, like with VBS and at the school. We have a lot of awesome people that put on that fish fry, and it is a ton of work, but they do a great job at it. So those accolades are well deserved.
0: Yeah,
3: so,
0: that's wonderful.
3: Our priest, Father Tom, is very supportive of all these things we do, and they're all they're all apostolates.
5: Yeah. So what's your menu?
3: Oh, do we have time?
0: we got a minute.
5: Let's start with
3: catfish, fried cod, baked cod, whitefish, buffalo fish. We've got a nice fresh. Coleslaw, hush puppies, fries, you name it. Yeah,
0: pasta you had me
3: salad.
0: At
5: what are
0: hush
5: the
0: puppies.
5: Liquid libation menus?
3: Oh, tea, lemonade, water, and we have soda now.
4: You have soda now?
3: Yeah, we do.
5: But no adult beverages?
3: No.
4: Not yet. Work in the fish trailer for those.
3: Yeah. Yeah.
5: So you may be the only fish fry that doesn't have beer.
3: Well, it's like Angie said, it's there. But
0: yeah. It's there.
5: Yeah. Oh, it's there.
0: Yeah, just not included in your meal.
3: You got to work for that.
5: Okay.
0: That's so fun.
4: That's it. We bring you for the fish, keep you with the work.
0: Yeah, that's right. We keep you for the work.
5: So Blessed Sacrament in Springfield has a fish fry.
0: Oh, yeah.
5: And they get a ton of people. I mean, it's like a new restaurant, you know, for the month of Lent to enjoy.
0: Right.
5: And so anyway.
0: Yeah, they do it every week during Lent.
5: Yeah, well, they do every weekend.
0: Yeah,
5: and the same kind of fish, you know, and the coleslaw and
0: yeah.
5: But there they do sell beer. I think.
0: Yeah.
5: I mean, I see people drinking it. I don't think they bring it themselves.
0: Just assume, right? Yeah.
5: Yeah. So anyway.
0: But, yeah, I hope it's not a BYOB. Is that bring your own beer? Yeah. Oh, well, that's a lot of fun. Well, Patty, we've got you on the phone still, and you've shared a little bit about Augustine Institute and about the Rosary. Anything else you want to share about St. Norbert's? Oh, maybe I don't have Patty on the phone. That's okay. Well, hopefully she can connect with us, but we're so thankful that she had that time with us. Sam, what else is going on in your neck of the woods? Do you guys all the kids go to the parish?
4: But the three bigs.
0: The three bigs.
3: Yep. Yeah. Frankie's a future preschooler there.
0: I love it. So, I love it.
4: Into first grade this year.
0: Yeah, that's, oh man.
3: And
0: it'll
3: seeing,
0: be nice.
3: Seeing the sign in front of me, 314-752-7000. That's 314-752-7000. 7000.
0: Now, Sam, have you been on here?
3: Thanks to everybody who's called in. I have not.
0: This is your first time here?
3: This is my first go,
0: and he's already given the numbers? Man, you're like a pro.
3: Well, I finally noticed this sign in front of me. It's been there the whole time.
0: Well, I've got Kathy, Sam's aunt, who called from Our Lady Queen of Peace with a golden transmitter pledge and a shout-out to Sam, Angie, and the family.
4: Yeah. Oh, thank you, Aunt Kathy.
3: Thank you, Aunt Kathy.
0: All right, wonderful. Patty, you're back with us, yes?
6: I'm back with you.
0: Well, thank you. I'm so glad.
6: I don't know what happened.
0: That's all right. I want to ask you, is there anything else that you want to share about St. Norbert's? We've got about 7 minutes left, 8 minutes left before we have our goal, but I want to give you another opportunity to share about that community up there.
6: Okay, well, I just want to tell you, the African ministry, we had the special masses 12:30 with the Swahili and French masses, and then we have Unity Mass. And also, of course, I want to talk about the media missionaries for EWTN. All
0: yes.
6: I have to do is put literature in the parishes. If there's any notices, put them on the bulletin boards. And if anybody's interested in being a media missionary, it'd be great. I met Mother Angelica years ago, and that's why I wanted to do something else for her. And it would be great if they want to do that. They could either call EWTN or call St. Norbert, and they'll get in touch with me if anybody wants to be a media missionary.
0: That's right. You want to get in touch with Patty, you call St. Norbert's, and they'll get her that information. That's great. So you met Mother Angelica?
6: Yes, years ago. We were all sat together in a special place because our parish was closed in the Holy Angels, and Father wanted to pray, so I was holding her hand, and we're all supposed to be praying. All I'm thinking was, oh, Lord, let me get through this. I'm so nervous. We're all praying for the parish, and I wasn't at all.
0: That's so great. That you know, the Lord knew your intentions and what you needed to pray for, so that's beautiful. Well, thank you so much for being on the air with us, and thank you to, again, to your husband and the commitment you guys have to that community. It's really beautiful, so thank you for that.
6: Thank you.
0: All right, 314-752-7000. We just about 8 minutes left to meet this goal of $1,500 by 10:57. So let's keep that phone ringing. Thank you to all those who have called in already and gone online to OurCatholicRadio.org. And you can listen to us live there anytime. You can download the app. Have you guys downloaded the app? Do you have the app, Bob? Have you looked into it? That's okay. He's like, no, I'm not going to do that. That's all right, because you know how to, you know where we are. You know, you've been a longtime supporter of Covenant Network. Do you remember when you first got connected with the network?
5: You know, I've been connected with radio, Catholic radio in Springfield since, I don't know, 85.
0: Yeah.
5: There was a good friend of mine that would ask me for money to help support a radio. And now the radio is using the, it's 88.9. And I used to be on a jazz show that was the number 88.9.
0: Yeah.
5: And the guy that the jazz guy retired, and we went to internet radio. And but for a long time that was public radio out near the lake.
0: Do you play jazz music?
5: No, I am a DJ for jazz, but I don't play myself.
0: A jazz DJ.
5: Yeah.
0: Love it. Yeah. That's great.
5: Yeah.
0: That caller is calling because you said jazz DJ. 314.
3: That was the trick.
0: That's right. You enticed them. If you are interested in jazz, DJ Jazz. No, I want to give you the name of DJ Jazzy J. 314-752-7000. That's so funny. 314-752-7000. How long did you DJ? Do you still do that?
5: No, my partner died. His name was Bill Hickerson.
0: Oh.
5: He was a blind fellow, but he could DJ jazz like nobody's business. And he had shows and, he would interview all of the big people that came to town, and he would tape them and then play the interviews on the jazz show. And it was I think, 4 hours long.
0: That's incredible.
5: I'd have to pick him up at 6, and we'd get off at 6 hours long, and we'd get off at noon.
0: Wow.
5: It was laborious.
0: Yeah, that's
5: fun.
0: A lot of work.
5: Yeah, a lot of work.
0: Sometimes it is fun, you know, helps it be more sustainable.
5: Yeah.
0: But that's incredible. He was blind. Was he born blind?
5: Yeah, he was blind as a bat.
0: Yeah.
5: And, he rode a bike, though. He had a little pencil.
0: Oh, my goodness. I can't even.
5: And he and his wife, he had the wife on the back seat, and he would be riding around, and he had a big flag and all that sort of stuff.
7: Mom.
5: He had just a little vision, and just enough to be dangerous.
0: Yeah.
5: And his name was Bill Hickerson. Very nice guy.
0: Very cool. We'll be praying for Bill. That's beautiful that he was a part of your life. And what a story he had to share, man.
5: Yeah.
0: And they spend so much time learning other people's lives, too, and interviewing.
5: Yeah.
0: Very, very cool.
5: So he had an interview with Dave Brubeck. And Brubeck said, you'd be pretty interesting. Why don't you come with me to the airport? And so he got in Brubeck's car and continued the interview until they got to the private jet that Brubeck was going to take. And he went back in the car. I mean, the car took him back.
0: Took him back to the radio.
5: He interviewed all sorts of people. Dave Brubeck was particularly nice. I listened to that tape. Mm-hmm. He was just a really nice guy.
0: Yeah.
5: Really nice guy.
3: You know, something like that just happened to me last week.
5: What's that?
3: No, not really.
0: No, actually, that sounds way more interesting than what happened last week. That's great. That's great. Oh, that's so funny.
4: Had me thinking about how, like, God calls us to use all of our gifts and talents. And one of the big exciting things at our parish school was that we were able to start a band this year.
0: Yeah. Oh.
4: Yeah, so we got all these first-time band students.
7: We also were able to start a drama club, too. Ooh. That was really fun.
4: We did a drama club. And we put on the play Lion King, musical Lion
0: Ooh,
4: King. And, oh, it was so
0: love
4: fun.
0: That.
4: I know. It was really great. We had a dinner and a show one night, and then we had another show the next night. This year it's going to be Moana, so we're excited
0: Ooh,
4: about that.
0: Ooh, yeah. Thank you, caller. Let's keep that going. 314-752-7000.
4: It's so nice to see the kids grow in all of their gifts and talents.
0: Yes.
4: At a Catholic school, we can really teach the whole person and cultivate the whole person.
0: Right.
4: It's not just, oh, you're good at math, keep doing math. No, you're good at math, let's figure out how you can use that
0: right.
4: for God's glory. You know.
0: And to bring virtue in all of those aspects, which in the world, you know, sometimes the theater world is a little bit different, you know, so we want to still be able to foster the beauty, the good, and the true within that world. So that's wonderful.
4: Long been a patron of the arts, and
0: absolutely
4: to bring it back into our realm and make sure that it is good, true, and beautiful.
0: That's right. I always think of John Paul II because he had this great love for theater. That's what he wanted to be, was an actor. And I just, every time I think about that, I'm like, and look where God put him.
4: Yeah.
0: You know, and those talents and gifts that he had in acting obviously helped him in his public speaking and in his way to just learn, memorize things. I mean, he was, a linguist. Someone told me once that he had three people in the room talking at him in different languages, and he was able to... And I thought, like, reading to him in different languages, and I would thought, I think that's part of being a mom. I might already do that, to be honest. I'm like, no, two-year-old, your language is different, and I am understanding what you need and want, and this person here, and I'm cooking dinner and reading a recipe all
4: yes,
0: the same
4: ma'am.
0: Time.
4: Yes, ma'am.
0: Yes, absolutely. My husband cooks more than I do, so I shouldn't pretend that I'm the one doing all that. 314, thank you, caller. 314-752-7000. Jonathan from Glen Carbon, Illinois, called in a request by request of Sam, made an online donation. So thank you for doing that, Jonathan. That's wonderful. We have had such a great hour. We've got 3 minutes here or 2 minutes here to meet that goal. 314-752-7000. We want to make sure that we get that number out there. We got that golden transmitter package of $50 a month, transmitter at $30 a month. Oh, wait, hey. Let's celebrate. Hey. We met our goal.
8: Where's the bell, Mark?
0: You want to ring the bell?
8: Yeah.
0: Yeah. Woohoo! That's awesome.
8: Frankie's like, what's going on
0: here? I know,
8: here?
0: Frankie's like, why are they so loud? That's, ooh, thank you, caller. Let's keep those calls coming in. 314-752-7000. Steve, the electrician, former St. Norbert's parishioner, called with a monthly donation in honor of Patty. So thank you so much. Patty, way to go. You're bringing...
9: That's great.
0: Yeah, it's so wonderful. Well, why don't we go around the room and just kind of have a, you know, little thank you or last thoughts that you might want to share with our listeners. You want to go first, Angie?
4: Thank you to everyone for listening in and hanging with us. It's been great fun. Thank you for those who donated in our honor too.
0: Yeah.
4: We love you all.
0: Absolutely. Thank you. Thank you, caller. 314-752-7000. Ellie, what do you think of this first radio experience?
7: I think it's pretty cool.
0: It is.
7: At first I was kind of nervous.
0: You're like, now I'm warming up. Yeah. It's nice because we're like, we're kind of in this conversation and we just don't really know who God has listening at this time.
7: Yes.
0: But it's powerful to think about like what God does through you. All right, Catherine, you want to say? She's like, nah, I'm good. Sam, anything else you want to say?
3: Sure. Just thank you to everybody here at Covenant Network. Thanks to the guests. You all have been very gracious.
0: Yeah.
3: Thanks for being in our lives. And thanks to everybody out there at Our Lady Queen of Peace and everybody in our lives that have helped us on our faith journey. We're all very blessed, very thankful. And thanks to our parents for giving us the gift of bringing us those sacraments of initiation that got us started.
4: Great models of married life, too.
3: Yes, models of married life, too.
0: That's beautiful.
3: Thank you so much.
0: Thank you. And bye.
5: I think Sam ought to be on the radio.
0: I think he should. He does.
5: He should be
0: a
5: permanent employee of Covenant Radio.
0: We'll talk after the break.
5: Terrific job, and keep up the good work. Yeah. And I listen to it every morning.
0: Yeah.
5: So it's great.
0: That's
5: wonderful. More people did.
0: You know what? We can just keep evangelizing and keep sharing it with people for sure. Yeah. Patty, any final thoughts?
1: Just want to say thank you for Catholic Radio. Thank you for all of you. And thanks for all those who called in. And just everybody stay closer to Jesus and his mother and all the saints.
0: That's right.
3: Amen.
0: Amen for that. Tom called in from St. Martin's with a donation. So thank you, Tom. Let's close in prayer. In the name of the Father, Son, Holy Spirit. Amen. Lord Jesus, thank you for the gift of our time together, for the joy that we were able to share through our stories, through our commitment to you. Lord, help us to just have your shining light be a beacon to others around us. Amen.
3: Amen.
0: Father, Son, Holy Spirit. Amen. We'll be back at the top of the hour with the Mass. Thank you to our guests. And we'll be right back after Mass and enjoy that prayer time now. So thank you so much. Julie Lasseter, Covenant Network with the Spring Radiothon. Good job, team.
3: Thank you. Okay.

0: that forever be praised, blessed, loved, adored, glorified, the most holy, most sacred, most adorable, most mysterious, most ineffable name of God, in heaven, on earth, and in the nether worlds, by all the creatures coming forth from the hands of God, and by the sacred heart of our Lord Jesus Christ, in the most holy sacrament of the altar, fiat.
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2: 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Today we pray for the church in Asia. Almighty God and Father, we praise you for your marvelous works. The Church of Asia is small but fervent, and we pray that you protect and bless them. Let a new Pentecost enliven the entire continent of Asia. Do not let them be deprived of the treasures of the gospel, but bring them into the church where they may find life and salvation. Let none of them be lost, O Lord, but send missionaries and use EWTN to bring them the hope of the gospel through Christ our Lord. Amen.

0: Behold the Lamb of God, who takes away the sins of the world. 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

We once again welcome Father Jesse Mengo, who is from Trinidad, the Irish province of the Dominicans, as our guest homilist this morning. My brothers and sisters, to prepare ourselves for these sacred mysteries, let us call to mind our sins. I confess to Almighty God and to you, my brothers and sisters, that I have greatly sinned in my thoughts and in my words, in what I have done and what I have failed to do, through my most grievous fault. Therefore, I ask Blessed Mary, Ever Virgin, all the angels and saints, and you, my brothers and sisters, to pray for me to the Lord our God. May Almighty God have mercy on us, forgive us our sins, and bring us to everlasting life.

0: Let us pray. O God, strength of those who hope in you, graciously hear our pleas. And since without you mortal frailty can do nothing, grant us always the help of your grace, that in following your commands we may please you by our resolve and our deeds. Through our Lord Jesus Christ, your Son, who lives and reigns with you in the unity of the Holy Spirit, God forever and ever.
1: Amen.
2: A reading from the book of Sirach. Like a fire, there appeared the prophet Elijah, whose words were as a flaming furnace. Their staff of bread he shattered. In his zeal, he reduced them to straits. By the Lord's word, he shut up the heavens and three times brought down fire. How awesome are you, Elijah, and your wondrous deeds, whose glory is equal to yours? You brought a dead man back to life from the netherworld by the will of the Lord. You sent kings down to destruction and easily broke their power into pieces. You brought down nobles from their beds of sickness. You heard threats at Sinai, at Horeb, avenging judgments. You anointed kings who should inflict vengeance and a prophet as your successor. You were taken aloft in a whirlwind of fire, in a chariot with fiery horses. You are destined, it is written, in time to come and put an end to wrath before the day of the Lord, to turn back the hearts of fathers towards their sons and to reestablish the tribes of Jacob. Blessed is he who shall have seen you and who falls asleep in your friendship. For we live only in our life, but after death our name will not be such. O Elijah, enveloped in the whirlwind. Then Elisha, filled with the twofold portion of his spirit, wrought many marvels by his mere word. During his lifetime, he feared no one, nor was any man able to intimidate his will. Nothing was beyond his power. Beneath him, flesh was brought back into life. In life, he performed wonders, and after death, marvelous deeds. The word of the Lord. Rejoice in the Lord, you just. The Lord is King. Let the earth rejoice. Let the many isles be glad. Clouds and darkness are round about him. Judgment and judgment are the foundation of his throne. Fire goes before him and consumes his foes round about. His lights illuminate the world. The earth sees and trembles. The mountains melt like wax before the Lord of all the earth. His heavens proclaim his justice, and all peoples see his glory. All who worship graven things are put to shame. Who glory in the things of naught, all gods are prostrate before him.
1: Rejoice in the Lord.

Jesus said to his disciples, "In praying, do not babble like the pagans, who think that they will be heard because of their many words. Do not be like them. Your Father knows what you need before you ask of him. This is how you are to pray. Our Father, who art in heaven, hallowed be thy name. Thy kingdom come, thy will be done, on earth as it is in heaven. Give us this day our daily bread, and forgive us our trespasses, as we forgive those who trespass against us. And lead us not into temptation, but deliver us from evil. If you forgive others their transgressions, your heavenly Father will forgive you. But if you do not forgive others, neither will your Father forgive your transgressions."

So as Father Mitch told us yesterday, Elijah, this man of God, a prophet, and I associate Elijah with fire. We know that he was taken up in a great whirlwind, that he preached a fiery word that burned into many people's hearts. What was the secret of his own fire, of the power, the anointing that he carried? Well, he was chosen by God, but he also listened deeply to God and obeyed God. From the very beginning of his life, we're told that God told him to go and hide himself in the Wadi Cherith, to go and hide himself, and that he was to depend completely on God. And so he goes into this place, this hidden place, and it's really a great lesson for all of us that God speaks the same word to us, to find a Wadi Cherith in our own lives. The word Cherith means to cut away. We have to find time every day to cut away the false desires of our heart by being in prayer, to cut away a space in the busyness of our schedules. That will look different for each one of us, but we are to cut away, or to let God cut away a space where we can be with the Lord, to hear the Lord, to communicate with the Lord. And no doubt Elijah's intimacy with God was a protection for his own life. And there were times too where Elijah in his own life was wearied, right? Where he wanted to just go. And then the angel appeared to him, as you remember, and he said, "Take and eat." You know, a symbol of the Holy Eucharist, even for our journey, because life on earth could be wearisome at times, burdensome. And like even like Elijah, we are tempted, you know. And then we have this great gift of the Holy Eucharist, the Mass, to take and eat, to nourish, to receive from the Lord's own hand, the gift of himself to nourish us so that we could continue. But I wanted to speak a little bit about the mystery of prayer, because really this is at the center of Elijah's whole life. And of course the gospel is speaking to us about prayer and about this perfect prayer that the Lord taught us, the Our Father. But the mystery of prayer is so beautiful. And in my own life, you know, when times feel a little dry or feel like, "Lord, where are you? I can't sense you," I return often to the saints about what they say about prayer. You know, because in reading their words, I think their words are anointed to touch our hearts. And they can refresh us and can open up our imagination. God gave us an imagination for a reason. And our imagination needs to be infused with faith, to have a sacred imagination. And this is where meditation comes in, right? The part of meditation and prayer where we contemplate something. We hold the truth that Jesus has revealed to us. Think about it, consider it, love it. You know, even heaven. Just to think about heaven daily. To think about this truth. It's not a airy-fairy thought. It's a reality. Heaven. All that Jesus has spoken to us about heaven, to consider, and to, you know, as we know scripture tells us though, that no eye has seen, no ear has heard what lays hold for those who love God, right? But to use in prayer and to meditate, but it takes time. We have to cut away the distractions. We have to, you know, cut away all the things that could pull us so we could find ourselves in that empty time. That time where we could sit and let the Lord and be with the Lord and just to consider, to meditate. But the mystery of prayer is so beautiful. How great is the power of prayer? It's immense, more than we could ever understand and ever imagine. But I think the secret to understanding prayer is to unfold the deep meaning of faith. How we understand faith and the gift, the depth of the gift of faith, transforms our understanding of prayer. At least it did for me. And when I was a novice, I was reading an old Irish Benedictine blessed Columba Marmion, an amazing spiritual giant. You know, Pope St. John Paul was in a helicopter once flying over Maritsu, where Marmion, Blessed Marmion, was the abbot for many, many years.
And he said to someone that nobody had introduced him, Pope St. John Paul, to the spiritual life as much as Marmion in his early days. Amazing comment. And I was reading Blessed Marmion's book, Christ, the Life of the Soul. And in it, he speaks about this great gift of faith. And he says there are two ways to touch Christ. And of course, they go together. The sacraments. We really encounter Christ in the sacraments in different ways. And in faith. And of course, we must go to the sacraments with faith. So you see, faith is not just trust and belief. That's like a fruit of faith. That's part of faith, yes, but it's far deeper. What's happening, Christian faith? You know, faith that just it remains in our understanding as trust is an Old Testament understanding of faith. It can even be a Protestant understanding.

on God is more real than if, you know, we were to do this. When we make an act of faith in Jesus, we don't only think about him in a nice way, we actually touch him. And this is not an analogy, this is a reality. This is amazing. That when we think of Jesus, so Marmion has this beautiful line, when we think of Jesus, it's not only a nice and holy thing to do, it makes you holy. Because when you touch the Savior by faith, what happens? There's an effusion of grace from his heart into your heart. Just look at the Gospels, right? We just have to look at the Gospels. It's the same Jesus, and it's the same faith that operating in our souls by the Holy Spirit. Look at the Gospels. Anyone who touched Christ with faith, what happened? Power went out. Transformation went out. We may not be immediately healed of a physical illness. We may not even feel this effusion of grace, but we need to know it. We need to know that's what happens when we go to Christ with faith. We just need to read the Gospels and see. When we're before our Eucharistic Lord, we can truly touch his sacred heart in the Eucharist. And that's another depiction of fire, right? The sacred heart is always burning with fire. And how do we burn? How do we quicken out the desires of our heart? It's by this mystery of prayer, by speaking to God. Right, that faith, we touch God. And if we know that, like, how intimate is Jesus to us? How close he is to us? How close is the Father and the Holy Spirit? And so to think of faith as a touch, right? But a touch that brings eternal life, right? Like, into the soul. Faith is primary. Of course, love is queen. Love is the perfection of our spiritual life. You could have no love without faith. So the church speaks about like a primacy of faith. Like everything begins in this faith. And then faith overflows and works and it's salvific, which is love. You know, that's another word name for works is love, charity, right? And so, you know, just to think of that, when we go to pray, we make cut away that time like where Elijah went. And just to make that act of faith, Lord, you're present. Even in our souls, totally and really present in our souls, especially present in the Eucharist, body and blood, not just spirit, but body as well, all of himself, but also present in our soul. That's why we receive the Eucharist, to nourish the real presence of Christ in our soul, the real presence of the whole Trinity. And so that faith to touch the Blessed Trinity, and to receive, as I said, these outflowings of grace. You know, St. John Mary Vianney said in his little catechesis on prayer, which I'm going to quote a little bit, and he says that, you know, God has given us a privilege of speaking to him. That's so powerful. Simple, but God has given us a privilege to speak with him. And that's not something we should take for granted. That we could turn to the Lord and speak with the Lord, to be so close to the Lord. God has given us a privilege to speak with him at any moment of the day, any access. You know, think of all these, you know, public figures, you know, kings and queens and presidents, stars, I don't know, whoever you want to meet, I don't know. And they, you know, you could never probably ever meet them or speak with them or get an audience with them. Maybe some people are too important to meet with lowly people. But that's not Jesus, that's not God. The most important persons in the world, Father, Son, Holy Spirit, have an immediate audience if we would turn to them. And we have them all to ourselves in that sense, you know, completely and undivided. Amazing, this access, this privilege to speak with God. And that's prayer, right? Just to turn our hearts. And Jesus tells us in the Gospel that at the heart of prayer is not necessary to raise many words and to even babble, but really what he wants to get at too is also have confidence. St. Thomas Aquinas says, confidence is very important for prayer. And that's why we must meditate on the cross of Jesus Christ. Because when we look at the cross, we see his goodness. And is it meditating on the goodness of God that we would also increase in confidence? In the good fatherhood, you know, of Jesus, that the Son revealed to us.

0: Maybe let's just go to St. John Mary Vianney. He says, prayer is nothing else than union with God. Our spirits commingle with God. We raise our mind and heart to God, which is really His Spirit working in us. Prayer is nothing else than union with God. When our heart is pure and united to God, we feel within ourselves a joy, a sweetness that inebriates, a light that dazzles us. Now, we did say a heart that is pure and united to God. So that's what we're struggling for in this life, to have an undivided heart, a single heart. It's so clear in Scripture, Jesus says that those who follow my commandments, you know, the moral life, the Christian moral life, is not disconnected from our prayer life. It's totally united. How we live the moral life will affect our prayer. How we live the moral life, the following of Jesus, will shape our hearts, and it's the heart that prays. So when we pray, when we live the moral life as best as we can, you know, following Jesus as best as we can, the more we conform ourselves to the gospel, the more St. Teresa of Avila tells us we will advance in prayer. It's because it's purity of heart that sees God, that enjoys God, that relishes in God. And he says that in this intimate union, God and the soul, this is what prayer is. Prayer is like, he says, like two pieces of wax melted together. That beautiful thing of our spirit with God, they cannot be separated. You know, we're just coming together with the Lord. This union of God with his little creature is a most beautiful thing. It is a happiness that we cannot understand. We have not deserved to pray, but God, as in his goodness, has permitted us to speak to him. Our prayer is an incense which he receives with extreme pleasure. God pleasures, delights in our prayer. Prayer is a foretaste of heaven. Sometimes we pray and we may not feel anything and it's dry, but I still think that we know that we were with Christ, because we're stronger for it. Prayer does something, even when it's not spectacular at all, but we're stronger for it. And at times, the Lord gives us little glimmers, little sense of his love, and the heart, our heart burn. That's why we have to examine our life, you know. Dryness could be because of lukewarmness, or it could be a deeper purification from the Beloved. So we have to examine ourselves, you know, when we get into dry states of prayer. He says, troubles melt away before fervent prayer like snow before the sun. Like snow before the sun. It's beautiful. You know, when the Lord speaks in the gospel and he's saying, you know, don't babble like the pagans. Have confidence, your Father knows your prayer. Now, Jesus is not saying get rid of petitionary prayer. You know, petitionary prayer is at the core of Christian prayer, right? Intercede. But he means that don't let it be empty words, meaningless words. Have confidence. And that's why he begins with saying, Our Father. You know, we could spend a homily on every single word in the Our Father, right? So don't expect a long catechesis on the Our Father. But just those words, Our Father. That's confidence, because the word, you know, he uses is Abba. Like it's not like a generic God. It's like the most tender word he's giving his disciples. He's teaching them how to pray. First of all, by going to prayer, you must first recognize our Father. It's not my Father. It's our Father. We don't have a private faith. It's a common faith. It's a community. Brothers and sisters that share. And that even, if we think like that, it could even deepen the prayer. That I'm not alone when I belong to this whole community of prayer. Our Father. That word alone, Father, should strike confidence in our hearts as we pray and we go through this whole prayer. Amazing. You know, as I said, St. Thomas Aquinas has this beautiful quote on prayer and about confidence. He says, when we pray to God, the very prayer we send forth makes us intimate with him. So beautiful. Inasmuch as our soul is raised up to God, converses with him in spiritual affection, and adores him in spirit and truth. This affectionate intimacy experienced in prayer prepares a way to return to prayer with even greater confidence. In other words, it's prayer itself that gives us confidence, because in prayer the Holy Spirit quietly reveals the goodness of God to us. It's when we sit before Jesus in the most holy Eucharist and we meditate, this is the awesome God, so humble, so quiet, so available to me, a wretch, a sinner, a leper, coming to him. To think of how he comes to us in the Eucharist should strike confidence in us. He's not here in blazing glory, because if he was, we would die in a second if we saw him as he is in heaven. That's why he's veiled, right? That's why Jesus is veiled in the Eucharist, because we would die if we saw him in seated at the right hand of the Father. We would die in a second. You know, God told Moses that, right? And but he's veiled so that we are not afraid to come close to him, so that he can transform us. He doesn't want us to sin. We need to have a holy hatred for that which separates us from our beloved. But it's being with him, right? Being with him that will teach us to his goodness. And as we convicted about his goodness, our hope increases, which is something we should pray for every day. Hope, faith, hope, and love. So brothers and sisters, as we hear these words of the Lord, he wants you to just rest with him in prayer. Give him your petitions, but spend most of your time resting with him, being with him, and have confidence that he knows everything. You know, have confidence that he knows everything. And he can take that restful prayer, like the bread of loaves, and multiply it into huge graces. But at the heart of prayer, Christian prayer, is intimacy. You know, petition gives way at some point to a silent prayer, which is the deepest petition. It's kind of like a being with, and like, which he knows, it's, Lord, you see everything. you know everything. So we give ourselves to the Lord.
1: Our homilist today, Father Jesse Mingo. Our celebrant, Father Joseph Meary. This is the EWTN Radio Network.
2: All praise, honor, and glory be to God, Father, Son, and Holy Spirit, as we turn to him and humbly pray.
3: That our Holy Father and his fellow bishops may lead us with faith and courage on the path on which the Good Shepherd leads. We pray to the Lord.
2: Lord, hear our prayer.
3: For our brothers and sisters imprisoned or suffering for the name of Christ, that the Lord be present to them and give them the freedom of the children of God. We pray to the Lord.
2: Lord, hear our prayer.
3: That God, who commands us not to kill, may strengthen the efforts of all his people to end abortion. We pray to the Lord.
2: Lord, hear our prayer.
3: That many young men and women will open their hearts to serving the Lord in the priesthood and the consecrated life. We pray to the Lord.
2: Lord, hear our prayer.
3: For the faithful departed, that they may soon be with the Lord in paradise. We pray to the Lord.
2: Lord, hear our prayer. A powerful, ever-living God, direct our steps in the way of your love, so that our whole life may be fragrant with Jesus, your beloved Son, who lives and reigns with you in the Holy Spirit, God, forever and ever.
4: Amen.

offerings presented here provide for the twofold needs of human nature, nourishing us with food and renewing us with your sacrament. Grant, we pray, that the sustenance they provide may not fail us in body or in spirit.

thanks. Lord, Holy Father, Almighty and Eternal God, through Christ our Lord, his death we celebrate in love, his resurrection we confess with living faith,

You are indeed holy, O Lord, and all you have created rightly gives you praise. For through your Son, O Lord Jesus Christ, by the power and working of the Holy Spirit, you give life to all things and make them holy. And you never cease to gather a people to yourself, so that from the rising of the sun to its setting, a pure sacrifice may be offered to your name. Therefore, O Lord, we humbly implore you by the same Spirit, graciously make holy these gifts we have brought to you for consecration, that they may become the body and blood of your Son, our Lord Jesus Christ, at whose command we celebrate these mysteries. From the night he was betrayed, he himself took bread, and giving you thanks, he said the blessing, broke the bread, and gave it to his disciples, saying, "Take this, all of you, and eat of it, for this is my body, which will be given up for you."

a similar way, when supper was ended, he took the chalice, and giving you thanks, he said the blessing, and gave the chalice to his disciples, saying, "Take this, all of you, and drink from it, for this is the chalice of my blood, the blood of the new and eternal covenant, which will be poured out for you and for many for the forgiveness of sins. Do this in memory of me."

0: Therefore, O Lord, as we celebrate the memorial of the saving passion of your Son, his wondrous resurrection and ascension into heaven, and as we look forward to his second coming, we offer you in thanksgiving this holy and living sacrifice. Look, we pray, upon the oblation of your church in recognizing the sacrificial victim by whose death you will to reconcile us to yourself. Grant that we who are nourished by the body and blood of your Son and filled with his Holy Spirit may become one body, one spirit in Christ. May he make of us an eternal offering to you, so that we may obtain an inheritance with your elect, especially with the most blessed Virgin Mary, Mother of God, with blessed Joseph, her spouse, with your blessed apostles and glorious martyrs, with St. Francis, St. Dominic, and with all the saints, on whose constant intercession in your presence we rely for unfailing help.
1: May the sacrifice of our reconciliation, we pray, Lord, advance the peace and salvation of all the world. Be pleased to confirm in faith and charity your pilgrim church on earth, with your servant Leo the 14th, our Pope,
0: Stephen,
1: and Stephen, our Bishop, the Order of Bishops, all the clergy, and the entire people you have gained for your own. Listen graciously to the prayers of this family, whom you have summoned before you. In your compassion, O merciful Father, gather to yourself all your children scattered throughout the world. To our departed brothers and sisters, and to all who are pleasing to you at their passing from this life, give kind admittance to your kingdom. There we hope to enjoy forever the fullness of your glory, through Christ our Lord, through whom you bestow on the world all that is good.
0: Through him and

0: Lord Jesus Christ, who said to your apostles, "Peace I leave you, my peace I give you," look not on our sins, but on the faith of your church, and graciously grant her peace and unity in accordance with your will, who live and reign forever and ever.
1: Amen.

0: Holy Father, keep in your name those you have given me, that they may be one as we are one, says the Lord.
1: For those who cannot now receive Jesus in the Blessed Sacrament, we offer the following prayer. My good Lord, my dear Jesus, I am sorry for having wounded thy loving heart by my sins, because thou art infinitely good, and sin displeases thee. Like the beloved disciple, let me rest upon thy heart, and let me grieve together with thee for the outrages that are committed against thee in this sacrament of thy love. I give thee my heart and my love, if my poor love can comfort thee. I love thee above all things, and I desire to possess thee within my soul. Since I am unable now to receive thee sacramentally, come at least spiritually into my heart, and nourish my soul unto life everlasting. 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Thou art the God of my heart, and the God that is my portion for ever. O thou Lamb of God, who takest away the sins of the world, take away from me whatever may hurt me and displease thee. Give me thy love and thy grace. May the sweet flame of thy love consume my soul, that I may die to the world for the love of thee, as thou hast died upon the cross for the love of me. Amen.
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0: Let us pray. As this reception of your Holy Communion, O Lord, foreshadows the union of the faithful in you, so may it bring about unity in your church through Christ our Lord.
1: Amen.
0: Dominus vobiscum.

0: Angelus.
1: In the name of the Father, and the Son, and the Holy Ghost, amen. The angel of the Lord declared unto Mary, Hail Mary, full of grace, the Lord is with thee. Blessed art thou among women, and blessed is the fruit of thy womb, Jesus. Behold the handmaid of the Lord. Hail Mary, full of grace, the Lord is with thee. Blessed art thou among women, and blessed is the fruit of thy womb, Jesus.
2: Holy Mary, Mother of God, pray for us sinners now
1: and at the hour of our death. And the Word was made flesh. Hail Mary, full of grace, the Lord is with thee. Blessed art thou among women, and blessed is the fruit of thy womb, Jesus.
2: Holy Mary, Mother of God, pray for us sinners now and at the hour of our death.
1: Pray for us, Holy Mother of God.
2: That we may be worthy of the promises of Christ.
1: Let us pray.

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Be our defense against the wickedness and snares of the devil. May God rebuke him, we humbly pray. And do thou, O Prince of the Heavenly Host, by the power of God, cast into hell Satan and all the evil spirits who prowl about the world seeking the ruin of souls. Amen.

0: that forever be praised, blessed, loved, adored, glorified, the most holy, most sacred, most adorable, most mysterious, most ineffable name of God, in heaven, on earth, and in the nether worlds, by all the creatures coming forth from the hands of God, and by the sacred heart of our Lord Jesus Christ, in the most holy sacrament of the altar, fiat.
1: WRYT Edwardsville, WIHM Taylorville, WOLG Carlinville, WHOJ Terre Haute, KBKC Moberly, WRMS Beardstown, KHOJ St. Charles, WCKW Garyville, KHJM Dexter, KEFL Kirksville, KHJR Jefferson City, WGMR Effingham, WHJR Murfreesboro, WMSH Sparta, WIHM FM Harrisburg, WTTT Springfield.
2: Oh, yeah. This is Julie Lassiter, and we are back with the Summer Mini Radiothon here at Covenant Network. I love that music. It's so fun. Thanks, Bob, for doing that. It gets us amped up. We just had the Mass and some beautiful prayers. Pray the Angelus and the Salve Regina. Just wonderful to be in prayer and in that time with you. So we're going to start off our hour here with another prayer together. Do either of you want to lead us? Look at that. Crickets. All right.
3: No,
2: I'm not going to move on.
3: Okay,
2: I'm going to let Will go. Here we go, Will.
4: Lord, thank you for this opportunity to serve you in a manner that we can help get the word of our Lord out to the masses through this beautiful radio station. It's an opportunity to be here to help demonstrate how you have helped us in our lives, and we can share that with others. And I'm excited to be here at the Radiothon with one of my best friends, actually two now, with Julie. And what a huge honor. In Jesus' name we pray. Amen.
2: Amen. Amen. Father, Son, Holy Spirit.
5: Amen.
2: Amen. Awesome. Will did great. I always like offer it because I'm of course willing to pray, but you know, sometimes people are like, no, I'm afraid. And I was like, don't be afraid. It's just praying. You do this all the time. So close your eyes, pretend it's just you and mm-hmm. you know, mm-hmm. and our Lord. So that's wonderful. All right. So we've done our prayer. We have a wonderful goal that we want to reach here by 1230, $1,200 by 1230. And we've got these wonderful giving packages that you can take advantage of. A transmitter package, pledges of $30 a month, which is a dollar a day, or a one-time pledge of $300 or more. You receive the Diary of St. Gemma and the book, The Apostolic Manuals of the Early Church, as well as official Archbishop Fulton Sheen Beatification socks. Wonderful gift. Then we have the Golden Transmitter Package, pledges of $50 a month, which is $1.67 a day, or a one-time pledge of $500 or more. You receive the wonderful socks, the two wonderful books, plus two additional books, The Spiritual Legacy of Archbishop Fulton Sheen, and Humility of Heart. We also have a white cotton baseball cap with 100% Catholic embroidered on the front. Gifts of $2,000 or more receive an incredible image of Our Lady of Guadalupe. It is 2 foot by 12 foot. Beautifully framed, ready for your home, your church, your school, or where you'd like that donated. That phone number to call to get us started on our goals is 314-752-7000. I have two wonderful guests with me today, John Seeds and Will Molstad. Welcome, gentlemen. Welcome.
6: And
2: Lucia Renee Lassiter, full name here. My daughter Lucy is joining us as well. But I'm so thrilled that Will and John are joining us, and Lucy's been hanging out with me this morning.
7: Yep.
2: Has it been fun?
7: It's been a lot of fun.
2: Yeah. I don't know if you really knew what this was all about before you got here today.
6: It's an adventure.
2: Yeah, it is.
7: Yeah. Unexpected adventure.
2: Unexpected. Yeah. Kind of like life. Here, she's a philosophizer here. All right. Lots of beautiful things happening here at Covenant Network. So we've said our prayer together. We've talked about the goals and the levels that you can give. That phone number again, 314-752-7000. Now let's meet our guests. John, we're going to start with you since Will said the prayer. Why don't you tell us about yourself, where you're from, and your family?
6: Yeah. So John Seeds from O'Fallon, Missouri, not originally. So originally born in Indiana, hence the cream and crimson rosary that Will's friends so graciously made for me. So thank you very much for that. So Indiana and all my extended family live there.
2: We take calls from Indiana, just so everyone knows. That's right.
6: We take calls
2: from wherever.
6: Any state. The show me state, whatever state.
2: 314-752-7000. We don't have to pay long distance anymore. You just pick up the phone and call. It's amazing.
6: That's right.
2: I'll have to ask Tony about that when we had to make calls that were long distance. Did people call in? I don't know. We'll talk about it another time. 314-752-7000. Oh, there was a toll-free number. That's right.
6: That's right.
2: We did have an 887 number, yeah. All right, go ahead, back to you, John.
6: Yeah, from St. Charles, grew up there, did schooling there, met my beautiful wife, Lori. We just celebrated 19 years
2: on
6: June 16th, so awesome, awesome. Met her in church, and we have four beautiful children, Claire, Jacob, Catherine, and Caroline. A set of twins thrown in there, so you usually see them at IHM.
2: Yeah,
6: Caroline,
2: we do.
6: And Jacob, they serve.
2: That's right.
6: Usually the 4 o'clock mass.
2: I don't think Saturdays. I realized they were twins.
6: Oh. No, the Caroline and Jacob are not.
2: Oh,
6: Jacob and Catherine are.
2: Oh, got it.
6: But that yes, they're all.
2: It does.
6: They are related. Brother sister team.
2: Yeah.
6: Rocking at their serving. So, yeah, we love IHM. The kids go to ICD St. Dominic. Can't believe we're gonna have a junior, two sophomores, an eighth grader. So going through our last confirmation, which is pretty
2: It's like this beautiful,
6: scary.
2: Monumental thing that's like, just another year at the same
6: just
2: time.
6: Another, yeah. Just another
4: you've completed
6: year.
4: Your journey.
2: Yeah.
6: We are getting the end of having children at home, which is a beautiful and yet, it's kind of scary thought at the same
2: horrifying.
6: Time.
2: Horrifying.
6: You know?
2: Absolutely
6: but,
2: horrifying.
6: But we have always said, we've always joked when we had the kids that a great day will be when they do leave the house and it'll be back to the way it was when we were first married and how much fun we had.
2: Yeah, and completely different at the same time.
6: And I got Will over here.
4: Survey said.
2: Will's got other plans.
7: It's going to be so different.
2: Survey said. I love it. Don't forget, call in now, 314-752-7000. Help us start that goal of $1,200 before 12:30. 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Doug and Kimmy called in from Jefferson City. They're listening to KHJR, and they made an online golden transmitter donation. Thank you so much, Doug and Kimmy, for listening, and continue to do so. This is going to be a fun hour. All right, Will, you ready?
4: Yes. Yes.
6: I feel like I'm on a quiz show.
2: Here. And the first question is, which of the following three... No, I'm just kidding. Tell me about yourself.
4: Will Molstead, born and raised in Iowa, great state of Iowa, very cool. Backstory to that I'll share later. But I'm married to Erin Nicole Molstead. She is the
2: Social
4: most
2: Social Security
4: amazing.
2: Number is... No, I'm
4: not giving that. Sorry. That's too much information.
2: It is.
4: But she is she's my world and outside of ABBA. So,
2: yeah.
4: Then I have... she helped us to produce four beautiful children who are in their 20s. So I have Ethan, who's 28. We have Ethan, who's 28. We have Mason, who is just turning 26. We have Landon, who is 23. And we have Emma, who's 21. And we have a boxer who is 80 pounds and makes herself known to everybody. And she acts like a pit bull, but she's not.
2: She's not. She's fierce, baby. She's fierce.
4: Yes, yes. Yeah. And I have a rock solid rock star mother-in-law who I adore and love, Penelope Jo Augustine. And because of her, I have the privilege to be married to her daughter.
2: Yeah, that's wonderful. Yeah. It's good to remember these beautiful things mm-hmm, in mm-hmm. your life. So thank you. And we'll get into a little bit of how we met, Will, mm-hmm. in just a little bit. But let's also remember that we want you to call in. We're trying to raise some money for Covenant Network, 314-752-7000. Lucy, do you want to tell us about yourself? No. Okay, not right now. She's gonna think about that.
7: I can.
2: Okay, where do you go to school?
7: I go to John Paul II Preparatory School.
2: Mm-hmm. Yep. And you're one of how many children?
7: I'm one of seven kids. I'm the third oldest. I'm turning 13 in August 30th.
2: Yep. Exactly. Send all your cards and gifts to
4: you're
2: the
4: You're also
2: network.
4: The favorite of the seven, right?
7: Yes.
4: You're the favorite
7: the
4: of the
7: favorite
4: seven.
7: Of seven. Third yes. child is always the favorite.
4: Yes, yes.
7: Everybody knows this.
2: Apparently. 314-752-7000. That's the phone number
4: right
2: we
4: along.
2: Need. Yes, that's right. Thank you, Lucy, for being here. It's been a real joy to have you with me today, so I'm glad that you're with us. We've got a lot of things, John, that we want to chat about. First, how you two met. Did you meet in a prayer group, John and Will?
6: No. So we actually met at an Acts retreat. Through ICD, when my wife and I were going there and the family were going there. And what a beautiful moment that was, because I thought he was the coolest guy ever because he plays
2: Nerd
6: guitar.
2: Nerd alert.
6: He's very musical-oriented, which the same as myself. And I'm like, I have to meet this guy because, well, you know, if you ever run into Will, I mean, looking at him, he looks like the ultimate biker from a motorcycle
2: group.
6: Great. The necklaces, the beard, he has like the do-rag and stuff. So I'm like, this guy is totally cool. And when we started talking just about musical stuff, very similar backgrounds, very similar love of all things contemporary Christian, early days like Rich Mullins, Stephen Curtis Chapman.
2: Oh, Stephen Curtis Chapman.
6: Michael W. Smith.
4: Smitty.
6: Yeah. Oh, my goodness.
4: Amy G.
6: So we just kind of evolved from there, and then we got into a little bit of a men's group. And
4: for
6: it's
4: a handful
6: just
4: of years, yeah.
6: Awesome. Like 2021, I think, or so.
4: 2020.
6: Yeah. It just has flown by, and it's been what a godsend.
2: Yeah.
6: That fraternity of having other guys in your life. This has just been awesome, yeah, knowing him.
2: I think when we find something that works in our life that is bringing us closer to our Lord, it's, you just constantly are reminded, or we at least should take a minute and just acknowledge it. You know, like, this is so beautiful that God put you in my life. And if you're listening now, God put Covenant Network in your life, 314-752-7000. And we'd love for you to, you know, just share the joy of what Covenant Network has done for you by being a part of this family and making a donation today. We have two wonderful packages that you can give at $30 a month, which is the Transmitter Package, $50 a month, the Golden Transmitter Package, comes with great gifts. Our goal is $1,200 by 1230. So tell me about that fraternity that you kind of were talking about, how important that is. If there's men out there specifically, women, we do a better job of keeping connected with people just in general. I mean, yes. I'm not going to like draw a line in the sand. There, some people struggle with that and are more internal or more introverted. But for the most part, I think it's easier for men to ignore that call when it's so, so needed.
6: Oh, absolutely. I mean, from a guy's perspective, asking for help or doing any of that stuff, nope, you should be able to do that on your own.
2: Yeah.
6: You shouldn't have to rely on anybody else. You are the head of household. You are the leader of the family. So you can handle any type of situation. And that's a lie in the sense that you really need accountability. You really need a prayer partner. You really need other guys in your life to really lift you up and help you in those circumstances that you don't even realize you may need help with. And Will and I do that often, as well as a couple other guys that are in our little breakfast club or whatever we want to call it.
2: It should probably have a really cool name. I feel like you guys could get creative.
4: I call it the band of the hand.
6: He does call it that.
2: Yeah.
6: And so this is what's so important too about this radio station, is creating that community, that fraternity. And like you said, if you don't have a group of individuals, et cetera, I mean, really get involved in your parish. I'm a very outgoing individual. You can ask my wife and kids. I mean, I love meeting new people. I can talk to anybody. So it's
4: you can talk.
2: We might have to take a break. No, I'm just kidding.
6: So it's just really awesome. And I love just the before and after in my life, from before Will, like, and now, the difference that's made.
2: That's beautiful. I'm thankful that the two of you are here. John, you're what connected me to Will. And then we were able to have you come in and talk about things on my show, The Jewels of Our Faith. You can check out that if you want to learn more about Will and John on The Jewels of Our Faith podcast through Covenant Network. When we take a break here in a few minutes, we're going to listen to a song that was released just, this morning, last night?
4: Midnight.
2: So give us a little bit of background on what you do outside of your work. So both of these lovely men have full-time jobs, but they support each other, and I'll call it a ministry, a music ministry. And what do you do in that, besides just letting the Lord work through you?
4: So for a long time, I was involved in music and had some things in my life change and redirect that for a while. And it was unfortunate, but it was part of my journey that I needed to experience. And then around 2020, when I started to meet inspiring men like Jonathan Seeds here,
2: yeah,
4: amongst others, David Sample, Dennis Knapp, Joel Durwalker, all these individuals who started to migrate into my life, whether I was aware of it or not, really helped me realize what my journey was again. I was lost, and it happens. You can go through life and you can have your plan.
2: That's right.
4: But that plan can be modified at any given moment. good, bad, or indifferent.
2: And that's right. And The Journey Home, one of the shows that are here on EWTN, you can listen on the radio. I'm pretty sure it's every day. Journey Home is that, specifically people talking about how they returned home to the faith.
4: Yeah.
2: So this is part of your journey is working through music.
4: Yeah, and I was done. I literally, in the podcast that we had, I had said, I'm done. This is not, I'm not doing this anymore. I literally told him, I told John, I go, dude, I am so done with this. I'm super mega done. And then about a month later, he goes, are you done?
2: Are you talking about playing music and putting it together? And like
4: just all of it, just anything, anything associated to it. And then all of a sudden, the Holy Spirit stepped back in and said, excuse me, you're not done. Yeah, you're not done. And I'm going
7: to
4: help you.
7: You've got
4: and here's how I'm
7: going to
4: help you with the lyrics. I'm going to help you with the constructual or the conceptual ideas of the songs.
2: Mm-hmm.
4: I'm going to give you the tools that you need. And I'm going to surround you with the people, places, and things that are going to help to support you do this.
2: And one of those things that you had to do in that moment or that time is to listen, right? And so listening has been one of these. We talked about the word listen being silent, all switched around, right? There's the same letters in the word silent and listen, and they go hand in hand. So do you want to share a little bit about listening?
4: So that's the idea behind not only In the Whispers, but also Echo Outpost 11, which is an offshoot project that I created this year going through Lent that I didn't know I was going to create because the Holy Spirit said, you're going to also do this.
2: That's funny. Holy Spirit, you're funny.
4: Yeah, I know. Yeah. And if anyone knows me, they know I'm a huge 80s synth pop, synth wave band.
2: Love it.
4: And, you know, you talk about Tears for Fears, you talk about the Smiths, you talk about Morrissey, you talk about The Cure, all these different really cool bands, Depeche Mode, all that stuff. Now, that's secular music, but the reality is it influenced me in such a way that I have adapted it for that Christian sound.
2: Yeah.
4: So when you mentioned listening, so as I reflect on the past several months, you know, one word keeps coming to my mind. Am I listening? Am I listening? Am I listening? And the reality is, am I listening for the Holy Spirit? The Holy Spirit is leading. Am I listening to Him? Am I listening for what He's teaching? Am I listening for what He's asking me to do next? And I've learned that some of God's best work happens when we stop trying to force answers and we become willing to listen. And so one of the things I learned through you, Julie, is as I'm reflecting on these thoughts, pose a question at the end of your thought process. So the question I have for us is, how often do we ask God to speak, but rarely create that space to listen?
2: So how do we create that space? Listeners, you might be thinking, I don't create a space for that. And, you know, where do I turn? And turning to adoration, time, and just true connection with our Heavenly Father is there present in the Eucharist. How can we get closer outside of receiving Him in the Mass?

0: and just kind of being in silence. It was on the screen, and my son walked in and he starts talking. And I said, "Excuse me, you are in the virtual presence of our Lord." And he was like, "Aren't we always in the virtual presence of our Lord?" And I was like, "Yeah, that's a good reminder. Yeah, you're right." But it was still, you know, visually you're trying to, like, you know, transcend yourself into the chapel where they are, and it's a good reminder. But again, that phone number, 314-752-7000. We want to raise $1,200. Let's get the phones ringing while we continue to learn more from Will and John. So go ahead, Will, back to you. So where do you create that space?
1: Well, for me, creating that space is taking the time to allow silence to occur. And so I try to create opportunities throughout my day. There's a lot of activities going on right now in the evenings and the weekends, and it distracts all of us, me included. So I need to intentionally find ways to help myself stop the madness, stop the world's noise, and give it up to the Lord and do what's necessary to tune the frequency in to his message.
0: See what you did there? You tuned it in, just like you're tuning in now and listening, because we want you to call in. 314-752-7000. It was a good lead in. I love that. 314-752-7000. But what happens when we tune in? When you find that space, what do you feel like?
1: Well, I will share what I experience, and it may not be what everyone else experiences. Sometimes I hear the Holy Spirit loud and clear. And even when your mind wanders, the Holy Spirit wanders with it. And he says, "Okay, let's talk about that.
0: Yeah.
1: What do you think about
0: that? Let's work through it."
1: Yeah, mm-hmm. Let's work through it. Sometimes my mind is so just, you know, I don't want to say, it's not blank. It's just, I'm not necessarily in a mindset of thinking about one specific thing, so I really don't know what to reflect on.
0: Yeah.
1: So I'll grab my Magnificat or whatever. Prayer books.
0: Scripture.
1: The Hollow app, things like that. And work myself through some of the different prayers and read the today's gospel. And so that's a great way for me to get into that space.
0: Super practical ways to just bring ourselves closer to the Lord each day. And those things are always changing. Whatever, maybe we have certain prayer routines, things like that. It's good to have a routine, but it's also okay to just throw in a one-timer, right? You're doing a novena or reading the daily scriptures. Such a beautiful gift. That's wonderful. And maybe you out there, you go to daily mass, and what a gift of your time that you can give that back to the Lord and be present with him. But maybe you struggle to make it to mass on Sundays. It doesn't really matter where you are, as long as you bring Christ with you along the way. And we want to do that here at Covenant Network too, but we need your help to continue walking with you in that path, whether it's the app or being on 24/7 with our EWTN shows, our local shows here. We want to walk with you. So give us a call now, 314-752-7000. You make your donation, help us reach this goal of $1,200 here in the next 7 minutes. And at the break, when we break, after we meet our goal, because you're going to call in and you're going to help us meet that goal, that's what's going to happen. But after the break, we're going to pray or play a song that was just released. So as we get closer to that hour, I want Will to share a little bit about this song as well. But the phone number is 314-752-7000. Remember, we have those great packages of giving, $30 a month or one-time gift of $300 or more. We've got the Diary of St. Gemma, sweet Archbishop Fulton Sheen beatification socks, and another book, The Apostolic Manuals. $50 a month, that Golden Transmitter package. Receive all of those things plus two more books and an awesome hat. These are great things. So 314-752-7000. I know you're listening. You're tuning in right now and you want to call in. The first person that calls in, you just like kind of create this snowball effect, and then more people call. So if I could get two callers on the line, we can just keep talking with Will and John and Lucy and keep the fun going while the phone just, you know, rings off the hook. That's the goal. 314-752-7000. Our goal, financial goal, is $1,200, and we want you to help us get there. 314-752-7000. 314-752-7000. All right, we've talked a little bit about kind of background of like what you do when you get in that quiet space. What got you into this creating your own music anyway? Like, how did that?
1: My mother.
0: Your mom.
1: When I was in fifth grade, she strongly encouraged me to take piano and the trumpet. And so I played trumpet for a year, begrudgingly played the piano. and then quit after 1 year, stayed with the trumpet, then flipped over.

0: over to guitar and then flipped over to drums.
1: Yeah.
0: However, what that allowed me the opportunity to understand is the nuanceical differences between the different instruments and how they play well together or on their own.
1: Mm-hmm.
0: And little did I know that it was laying out the musical DNA for my opportunities to share ideas in my mind, you know, out with other people here with the music that I'm presenting on the different band formats. So
1: there are people with a music mentality and then they can see how compositions come together. I am not like that.
0: So let's be clear. Very, very clear. Number one, I can play them. Number two.
1: Ooh, thank you, caller.
0: Yeah.
1: Thank you.
0: That's way more important. 314-752-7000.
1: Yeah, Will. Good job.
0: So I do this all by ear and by mind.
1: But that's truly a gift. Truly a gift to be able to do that.
0: If you were to say, read this composition for the piano, can't do it.
1: Yeah, but you can mold things together and you hear it.
0: Conceptually, yes, I can.
1: Yeah, that's,
0: you know, so like
1: and it's
0: with,
1: incredible.
0: On guitar, I can noodle and doodle. I can do little fragments of solo activities. I play mainly power chords, and that's how I come up with my ideas for songs. And I played them for him. So,
1: yeah, that's
0: for John.
1: So great. Well, I'm really looking forward to, for all of our listeners, for you to hear today's song. So do you want to tell us a little bit about, so In the Whispers is the name of this, of your group. I guess they're all different albums.
0: Mm-hmm, mm-hmm.
1: So today's song is titled ABBA.
0: That is correct. So at midnight, I released a new single called ABBA. And the title comes from one of the most intimate names scripture gives us for God, which is Father or ABBA. And the song is about moving beyond information about God and into a relationship with Him. So many people believe God exists. Far fewer believe they are deeply loved by Him. And that is the heart of this song. God is not merely calling us to know about Him. He is calling us to know Him, to trust Him, to walk with Him, to recognize ourselves as His beloved sons and daughters. And so again, as you taught me, here's the question. When was the last time you sat quietly enough to hear God remind you that you are His beloved?
1: That's wonderful. We are going to take a break and listen to this song. Again, it's called ABBA, and this is from In the Whispers.

0: This is Julie Lasseter with Covenant Network. We're here at the Summer Mini Radiothon. You were just listening to In the Whispers' newly released song, ABBA, and it was beautiful. Thank you for sharing that with us today. And we're talking that John shared from back in, 2023, when you guys were, we always ready to walk away from music altogether. And what was the quote?
1: You're going to open hearts.
0: You're going to open hearts with your music.
1: You're going to open the hearts of others with your music. And God's going to do that. Yeah. And we were sitting in my car after going to or coming
2: we
1: from.
2: We were driving to the men's group that night.
1: And Will was like not having it.
2: I was in a bad headspace.
1: Right.
0: Sometimes we reject what God is saying to us. We reject it. But we need to be surrounded by people that are going to bring us back to Him.
1: And when just knowing Him and knowing the music and the passion and the faith that was bubbling up within Him, I had this vision of exactly what you guys just heard on the radio, mm-hmm. which is He's going to produce something that God's going to use to just move people. And it is so awesome to be sitting here realizing that after 3 years.
0: Yeah.
1: So it's
0: a beautiful gift.
1: So listeners, God answers prayer. God moves. The Holy Spirit moves.
2: Amen.
1: And this radio station moves. And that's why we're here. So 314-752-7000. Call in and be a part of the movement to move hearts.
0: That's
1: for
0: right.
1: People.
0: That's right. And help us to be closer to our Lord by continuing to reach more and more people. There's a beautiful thing on our app. It's at the very top. If you have the app, you open it up and it just says share. It is like the simplest word ever, share. You click on it. It goes to your text messages. You can put, whoever's name in there that you want, a godchild, a grandchild, a neighbor, whatever, and just share the app. It's so easy. And then they have a tool with incredible resources. Not only does it give the radio live, spreading the good, the true, the beautiful of our faith in that way, but also beautiful resources to pray, whatever prayers on demand. We've got the visual rosary, the way of the cross. There's a beautiful devotion to the Holy Face. We're constantly adding things. But part of that constant updating and newness is we need help financially to keep that going. 314-752-7000. We have a goal of $1,000 by 12:53. Can you help us get there? The answer is yes. I will help you. It is. Yes. That's the answer. There's two ways that you can call in and be a part of, a little monthly donor. So $30 a month or a dollar a day or one-time gift of $300 or more. You receive the book, The Diary of St. Gemma, the book Apostolic Manuals, and a sweet pair of socks, Archbishop Fulton Sheen Beatification Socks. Then we have the Golden Transmitter Package, has all of those things in it. It is $50 a day, $50 a month, but you can give 50 bucks a day if you've got it. I encourage that. $50 a month, which turns out to be $1.67 a day, or a one-time pledge of $500 or more. You receive all of those other gifts, the socks, the two books, plus two additional books, Humility of Heart and the Spiritual Legacy of Archbishop Fulton Sheen, and a wonderful hat that says 100% Catholic. Gifts of $2,000 or more receive all of those things, plus a beautiful image of Our Lady of Guadalupe. So we are thrilled to be here with you. You're listening, you're tuning in, but we need you to be calling in as well. 314-752-7000, or you can go online to ourcatholicradio.org. Music really speaks to people, and we play some music here. We play a lot of just, conversational, talking through situations with people, and beautiful, just encouragement in general, but music really moves people. And I hope that you are feeling that today in this launch. Is it stressful to send out a new song?
2: Yeah.
0: It's like, yes, isn't even the word.
2: last night I was having an adult temper tantrum because I was trying to get the platform. I use a platform called DistroKid, and they are amazing. They've made my life so easy when it comes to sharing music and streaming it. And there are some changes that occurred with them. And so I was trying to work through my other tools to accommodate those changes. And it wasn't working. And it was funny because I basically put my laptop on the dining room table and I told my wife, I'm done.
0: I said, thank you, caller.
2: I'm not going to try and switch it to midnight tonight. And then something told me, wait a minute, what if you tried this? So I went back downstairs. I tried an adjustment, and lo and behold, it worked.
0: That was it?
2: That was it.
0: Beautiful. Launched. stressful.
1: That's the spiritual battle that we talk about, that Will and I talk about. Like,
0: yes.
1: There is movements to circumvent or try to prevent in the whispers or other things from moving forward. And it's, you can get caught up in that moment and say, forget it. I'm not going to advance. And it's that listening, pausing, taking a breath that helps to reinvigorate in my mind the Holy Spirit and what we actually need to do to be able to try again.
0: That's right.
1: And move forward. And that's the most important.
0: We get in the way of the mission sometimes because we are not patient and we are selfish a little bit. And we are thinking like adult tantrum, I didn't want it that way, or I wanted it to be quicker, or it's not as fun, or maybe this feels like work now, whatever it might be. Sometimes the Lord blesses certain things and sometimes we get in the way of what we think it should be or how we think it should intend, like what the intention is there. And we just need to remember it's really all for God and for His greater glory. And if we focus on that, Lord, where do you want me to be? Where do you want this to go? Help me, you know, help me in my unbelief in the moment, right? 314-752-7000. Don't forget, we're raising some money for Covenant Network. We want you to be a part of this family. We want to raise $1,000 here by 1253. The phone has rang sparsely, but we'd like to hear it some more. So let's make that happen. 314-752-7000. I do want to shout out to my niece, Cadence, who is listening, and I'm sure she loved that song. She's really musically inclined. She just loves music. Probably from her dad, who loves music too. Ooh, thank you, listener. 314-752-7000. Thank you, caller. But it really is wonderful when we can bring our faith to the forefront. But when we do that, we open up that spiritual warfare. And so just like you were saying, sometimes it gets in the way.
2: It is hard. And I went to bed going, who do you think you are having that tantrum? Seriously, dude. You should go sit in the corner. Like, you got a spiritual timeout, buddy. Go chill out.
0: I'm put like, your nose in the corner.
2: Exactly.
0: Stay there until you're better.
2: Exactly.
0: Finish the rosary. No, that's so sad.
2: Yeah, right. Yeah.
0: That's so funny. You know, when we look to that self-reflection, that daily examine, and you're like, look back at your day. And how was it? Okay, I failed here. I missed that opportunity. And it's good to recall those things, but we also have to acknowledge this is hard and I did it anyway and I stayed with it. And Lord, you continue to bless us. So amen. I'm thankful for the joy that you bring, for the music that you have, but also just having the desire to put yourself out there. It's hard.
2: It's scary.
0: Yeah.
2: It is very scary.
0: Is. Yep. You open yourself up to criticism, which no one wants to hear.
2: I've already got an earful, which is fine. So be it.
0: Welcome it. Thank you. Right. Get behind me, Satan.
2: Some of it's actually been very constructive.
0: Ooh, thank you, caller. Thank you. 314-752-7000.
2: Actually, yeah.
0: Good.
2: I'm not going to make everybody happy, and that's not really why I'm doing this.
0: That's right.
2: I'm making the Holy Spirit happy.
0: Doing what you are called to be doing.
2: I believe I am.
0: Yeah.
2: And so, no offense to anyone else, this is what I'm going to do.
0: Yeah.
2: Until Jonathan Seeds tells me otherwise.
0: He's the go-between. John's like, that's not happening. I'm not going to do that. But we don't need a third person in there, right? We like our Lord, our Lady. We Holy Spirit. We ask them to intercede, like to talk to us and help us through these times. So it's so important for us to not feel alone in those moments when maybe we don't hear God so clearly. We hear other people. My husband. I was first talking about you, Will, and we were talking about your story and. My husband's like, man, I don't faith like that. And I was like, okay, let's talk about what do you mean by that? You know, and it's like, I don't hear it that he's so passionate about it. And, you know, to the point of emotional about it at times because it does draw so much from you.
2: It's exhausting in a beautiful way.
0: Right. Right. And to think some other people don't experience that. And it is a gift, but that gift can be something that's hard to manage.
2: You know what? Thank you for saying that because it really is. I was unveiling this song to my wife, Erin. She is my number one fan cheerleader. And she lets me know if something's great or if something needs a little work.
0: Erin, that's a hard spot to be in. So thank you for taking on that hard role, Erin. We're thankful for you.
2: And she basically said that, dude, her words were, dude, that's a good song.
0: Oh, you're like, if she says it's okay, it's going to be great.
2: Yeah.
0: Nailed it. Well, But we loved it. Thank you again for sharing it with us. And listeners, if you enjoyed hearing it, let's hear from you. 314-752-7000. We'd love for you to call in, make a donation today. 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We've got those great packages. Transmitter, $30. Golden Transmitter, $50. But any gift you give, we are so, so thankful. We want to continue the mission. So there's a beautiful ripple effect that happens when you give to Covenant Network, because it goes beyond any of our understanding. I've shared this before, but our SEO guy, our search engine optimization man, he's like, I have no idea who is listening on the radio. And it drives him nuts. Like, he can see anybody anywhere who's tapped in online, using the app, where they're at, how long they're hanging out, where they're going, just by the matrix, the metrics that's sitting up there. The matrix, really, of the interwebs. Matrix is working, I guess. Oops. But he's like, we don't know how far that goes, because there's no calculator of who's listening right now. It just is, the waves are out there in the air, and it's hopefully you've been guided, directed to be listening right now, and God wants to speak to you through Covenant Network, and we need your help to keep it going and keep it strong, beautiful, true, and good. So 314-752-7000. That's the number we want you to call. You can go online to ourcatholicradio.org. We need $1,000 by 12:53. We'd love to ring some bells. We were listening to music. It was wonderful. And now we want to ring some bells. Can you help us do that? We want to hit our goal. 314-752-7000. John, what do you want to share?
1: Well, I was just reflecting more on the listening aspect and how we can incorporate that and the routine that you're talking about. And summertime, I think, can be a little bit of a challenge, because routines are disrupted with kids not being in school, or maybe kids themselves are like, oh, I don't have to get up and go to school. So what is that routine?
0: Or even vacation comes in.
1: Vacation comes in and it kind of can be disruptive. So I think it's my spiritual director, Father Olson, who's at St. Juan Diego Parish, has always challenged myself. He is amazing.
2: He is awesome.
1: By the way, to say you better plan in advance what your routine is going to be when you have these disruptive moments. Because when you don't plan, and I'm a planner, you can set yourself up for just not doing something. So I think those are important things. So make it a routine to listen to Covenant Network, either on the road, you know, in the car, setting aside that time to do just all the different things that are on either the app or the radio. Is just make that a part of your routine, and then you don't even think about that anymore.
0: If the app's open and you're getting in your car and it's Bluetooth, it'll connect right away, and then all of a sudden you didn't even know you wanted to listen, and God works through that too.
2: Oh, yeah.
0: So we have Rosemary from St. Stephen Promartyr. I have a hard time with that word, Promartyr, which is cool, called in to renew her Golden Transmitter pledge. So thank you, Rosemary. Way to go. 314-752-7000. Let's get some more callers on the line. You feel free to renew your transmitter pledges. Call in new ones. We're happy. Double it. Anything that you're willing to do, ask God where he wants you to be in that walk. 314-752-7000. We need $1,000 by 12:53. All right. So we've chatted about your music a little bit. We talked about the word listening. Was there anything else that you wanted to share?
2: Two things. First, let's talk about what we spoke earlier regarding fraternity. I think that fraternity is critical. It's very, very important to your spiritual journey. But if we don't have the spiritual leadership as part of our life with our priests and other folks of vocation, then we can get quickly lost. As much as our fraternal aspect and friendship and studying the word and understanding what it means to have a relationship with God.
0: Thank you, caller.
2: You can get quickly lost if you don't have, like, Monsignor Ted from our parish, or Father Tom.
0: That's right.
2: Or Father Bear. Or maybe you would like to have a spiritual advisor, like I do. I have Father Tom Miller, Our Lady Queen of Peace. Mm-hmm. And he used to be at Immaculate Heart of Mary in Nomelli. Mm-hmm. That's where I met him. And he and I have developed an amazing relationship, and he has been solid as a rock in guiding and mentoring me from a spiritual standpoint, and sometimes even just, you know, social or
0: personal.
2: Yeah, and he's just been huge. My parents are gone. God love them and rest their soul. And I look to him not only as a priest for spiritual leadership, but sometimes he bequeaths me with really good knowledge and wisdom as a father would to his son. And so I love that man dearly. He's just an amazing priest.
0: It's important that we realize we don't have to be in crisis to receive spiritual direction. It's something that just should go with us, you know, walking with us and having a guide. It doesn't have to be a priest. I think a priest being a spiritual director makes the most sense because you receive the sacraments. So you can go to confession at the end of spiritual direction. But that doesn't have to be the only way to do that. We have lots of lay people that are spiritual directors. They go through lots of training and to do that. And then it's just, you know, they get to walk with you in that. It's a true gift for both sides. It's the director and the directee. Marilyn called from St. Vincent de Paul and Cape with a golden pledge. Thank you, Marilyn. And she says, thank you to Covenant Network for speaking the truth. So that is awesome. Erin called in from ICD with a transmitter pledge in honor of her husband, Will. Erin, you're the best. We were just talking about you.
2: Yay!
0: So that's great. Let's keep those phone numbers calling in. 314-752-7000. John, what'd you say your wife's name was? No, I'm just kidding. 314-752-7000. 7,000. My husband, Peter, where you at, man? Call in. 314-752-7000. We have a $1,000 goal we want to hit by 12:53. That's about 4 minutes away. So let's see what we can do to make that happen. 314-752-7000. Getting back to your point about spiritual direction and just allowing people in. There's some vulnerability. That was one of the words we talked about quite a bit when you were on my show. Mm-hmm. And just allowing your heart to be open and vulnerable, not only to our Lord, because we can be closed off and hardened. But to the people in that group, in that fraternity, with our families. I was with a father recently, and he told me that he had cried in front of his daughter, and he was like, I should have been stronger. And I looked at him and I was like, she needs to see that you're a human and that you have emotions. And it's beautiful to share that and be vulnerable with your child. You don't have to be this robot, stoic person, you know? So it was powerful.
2: It's important that you... Look, we as human beings have all these myriad of emotions, and ideally we'd like to have that spiritual relationship with the Lord so that as we're working through things, our family, friends, children, they see how we behave and how we respond.
0: Yes.
2: And guess what? We're not perfect.
0: Right.
2: I've had to eat crow many times and go back and say, excuse me, I'm sorry, please forgive me. But there have been moments where I've had the opportunity to demonstrate what I believe is what the Holy Spirit wanted me to do in that moment of crisis or that moment of providing a lesson for others. Now, my goal is never like, well, let me show you how to do it. My goal is, well, what would Christ do in this situation? And how would he handle it? And so that's where I try to model it. I am so not perfect. I mean, I am picking up the pieces sometimes because I really wonder where my brain was at the time I decided to respond the way I did. But
0: right.
2: But at the end of the day, the goal is to be one with Christ. And so it's a daily battle,
0: right?
2: Because we're human. We have free will. And it gets in the way a lot.
0: It does.
1: Yeah, I think that's the importance of the fraternity aspect,
0: Hold on one second. We're going to celebrate. We met our goal. Bring some bells, baby. Don't judge me for my lack of drumming. I was like, do it to a beat. You sound ridiculous. You know nothing.
2: No.
0: I can't even do a cowbell.
2: It's okay.
0: It is okay. I own it. It's totally fine.
2: Yeah, you know what? Just wear it.
0: Yeah.
2: Wear it with a smile.
0: Oh, it's totally great. Thank you for those who called in. Jacob called in from Immaculate Heart of O'Fallon with a donation and a shout out to Dad. Maybe that's from, from O'Fallon.
2: Woo-hoo.
0: But way to go, Jacob. You know, you stepped up.
2: The man.
1: The boy who's become a man. The boy who's becoming a man.
0: Oh,
2: yep.
1: Yes.
0: Man.
1: Which is awesome to witness.
0: Is it beautiful to see that in your son?
1: It is. He has a job this summer. It's just, he's crushing it.
0: Yeah. That's great. Jacob, thanks for listening. And to Erin and to Marilyn, to Rosemary, thank you all for donating during this hour that we've had together. It truly has been wonderful. We want to kind of close out the hour and give another shout out. Is there any, I'm going to have you close out at the end, but anything, John, you want to share?
1: No, and then I'll start talking again.
0: No, I mean, yes.
1: So just encouraging listeners to just plug in to Covenant Network, plug into the community, the fraternity aspect, and praise God for every moment. It's a great adventure.
0: Yeah, absolutely. Thank you. And Lucy, thank you for being on with us.
2: Number three, they're the best.
0: No, you did a great job. I appreciate you. Do you want to say any words?
3: I really like the song.
0: Yeah.
2: Thank
3: Abba.
2: You.
3: It speaks a lot to me. When I get emotional, I literally go outside and just start screaming, singing angry songs. And then I just like, I just find sudden peace.
0: Yeah.
3: And how you create music, it just calms me so much.
0: Yeah, I've shared your albums with the girls.
2: Wow.
0: Yeah, so thank you.
2: Wow, thank you,
3: Lucy. So I encourage people to listen to
0: In the Whispers. That's right, In the Whispers. Thank you so much. All right, let's close out with yours.
2: You're killing
0: me. We have some closing thoughts here. Will, go ahead.
2: All right, so enough about me or the music or the band. I want to talk about why it's important to support the Covenant Network.
0: Well, we actually have like 30 seconds, so you can do it in that time.
2: Okay.
0: Can you do that?
2: Yeah,
0: I can. Go for it. Yeah, nope.
2: All right, so as I prepared for today's Radiothon, I kept coming back to a specific thought. The Covenant Network is more than just a radio station. It's a ministry, and every day someone is driving to work and hears exactly what they needed to hear. Someone is sitting in a hospital room and hears a message of hope. Mm. Someone carrying grief hears a reminder that God has not abandoned them. Someone searching for the answers hears truth. Someone feeling alone hears companionship. Most of us will never know where those moments happen. We won't know the names. We won't hear all the stories, but God does. That's why supporting Covenant Network matters. Mm-hmm. It keeps that signal going, a signal of truth, a signal of hope, a signal that points people to Jesus Christ. If Covenant Network has encouraged you, taught you, challenged you, prayed with you, or helped strengthen your faith, please consider supporting this ministry. You may never meet the person whose life has changed because of your gift, but heaven will know.
0: Yeah.
2: And God can use your generosity to reach someone exactly when they need to hear this, his voice. We often don't know where the signal lands, but God sure does.
0: Awesome. Well, thank you so much. And thank you guys for being here, taking the time out of your day. This is Julie Lasseter. We're going to break and be back here at the top of the hour with some new guests. And I'll be right back with you. This is Julie Lasseter with Covenant Network.
2: God bless.
0: Great job, guys. Woo.
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0: Good afternoon. This is Julie Lassiter with Covenant Network. We are live at our summer mini radiothon, and we are so happy that you've tuned in. We have this 1 o'clock hour. We have three amazing guests that are here with us, and you're going to learn about them. But first, we're going to start with a prayer. Ray, do you want to pray? Do you want to lead us in prayer?
1: Sure.
0: All right. Go ahead, Ray. Yeah.
1: In the name of the Father, and of the Son, and of the Holy Spirit. Amen.
0: Amen.
1: Our Father, who art in heaven, hallowed be thy name. Thy kingdom come.
0: Thy will be done
1: on earth as it is in heaven.
0: Give us this day our daily bread, and forgive us our trespasses, as we forgive those who trespass against us. And lead us not into temptation, but deliver us from evil. Amen.
1: Come, Holy Spirit.
0: Amen.
1: Amen.
0: Amen. Amen. I'm always like, fill the hearts? No? Yeah. Are we going? What are we doing? Because I don't always, like, there's, it, yeah, I love the Come Holy Spirit.
1: That's the shortest version.
0: That's the short version. That's what we'll do today. Well, we have a goal to hit $1,200 by 1:30. $1,200 by 1:30. We've got wonderful ways to donate. When you call in, you can let them know that you want to be a transmitter or a golden transmitter. That transmitter package is $30 a month, which turns out to be a dollar a day or a one-time gift of $300 or more. That transmitter package comes with two books, The Diary of St. Gemma and The Apostolic Manuals of the Early Church. Then we also have these official Archbishop Fulton Sheen socks, beatification socks. They're very cool. They're a great gift for your pastor as well, as they are black with JMJ, which is, you know, that signature of him, you know, Jesus, Mary, Joseph.
1: Excellent.
0: And then the official face logo. Did you know that there was an official face logo? Like, you know, it's so super cool, the things that I learn here at Covenant Network, but that's the official face logo on those socks. And what a great gift they would be. If you're not a sock person, I'm not. I love to give gifts, so that's a great gift to give. So that's at the transmitter package. The golden transmitter includes all of those things, plus three more, and that's at $50 a month, which is $1.67 a day, or a one-time gift of $500 or more. And then with those other gifts, you get the humility of heart, a white cotton baseball cap that says 100% Catholic embroidered on the front, and the book, The Spiritual Legacy of Archbishop Fulton Sheen, which would be a great time to read a book like that, because we've got, we're coming up pretty close in September. I know here at Covenant Network, we are amping up for that next step into that beatification. So it's going to be great. All right. I have some lovely guests with me. Remember, our goal is $1,200. And to help us achieve that, you can call in 314-752-7000. And my guests, I have Kimmy. You want to say hello?
2: Hello. Kimmy Bax.
0: Where are you from?
2: Jefferson City, Missouri. Cathedral of St. Joseph.
0: Oh, it's beautiful.
2: It is now, yes.
0: It's so beautiful.
2: After the remodel.
0: Yeah. How was it before that?
2: It was a great church before that as well, but it definitely now has the, lifts you up.
0: Yes.
2: Everything in there has a story to tell, and the beauty of the artwork, the beauty of the mosaics.
0: It still has that open feel to it.
2: It does have the open feel to it.
0: Right, yeah. Yes. You walk in, you just feel very welcomed.
2: Yes.
0: And the visuals really are so stunning.
2: Yes, they are. And as I said, it just draws you to the stories of heaven and the stories of the saints, and just really draws you in and draws you up.
0: Yeah. I heard that stained glass tells the story.
2: It does.
0: Especially in a time in our world when not many people were able to read or were taught to read.
2: Mm-hmm.
0: So beautiful. Love that.
2: So,
0: well, thank you for making the trip into St. Louis. I'm so glad to have you here. Rita Adams, you want to say hello?
3: Hi, everybody. I'm Rita Adams. I'm from Metamora, Illinois, St. Mary's Parish. And that is outside of Peoria, Illinois.
0: Metamora sounds Catholic. I don't know why.
3: Oh, it's very Catholic.
0: Yeah. I'm from it's like, sounds like you're saying the Memorari. I'm from Memorari, Illinois. Oh, no, it's very great. Well, thank you for being here. Do you want to tell us about your family?
3: Sure. My husband Tom and I have been lifelong members of the parish. We have two daughters, 21 and 19. And
0: do you want to call them by name? They probably have jobs. They can call in.
3: Sure. So Sophie is at home, and my younger daughter, Isabel.
0: Isabel. Well, hello, ladies. Call in now. 314-752-7000. Yeah, I'm just kidding. All right. And Ray, you want to introduce yourself?
1: Yeah. Hi, Julie. Ray Kopsky, Jr. of Shrewsbury, Missouri. And I'm a parishioner at Little Flower in Richmond Heights, and was a longtime parishioner at the Cathedral Basilica.
0: Oh, beautiful.
1: So, yeah, I'm really glad to be on again with you. And also, when I walked in, it was great to see my old buddy Mary Ann here.
0: Yeah, Mary Mary Ann's here. So, yeah, she's wonderful. What a great team member that she can be here with
1: us.
0: And thank you, caller, for calling in. 314-752-7000. Our goal is $1,200. We want to raise that here before 1:30. So let's keep that phone ringing. 314-752-7000. Well, Ray, thank you for coming in. Coming from the... So you were at the cathedral for a while, but now you're... What parish did you say?
1: Little Flower in Richmond Heights.
0: Little Flower. Any Little Flower people out there, give us a call. 314-752-7000. And we've got some things that you want to talk about. The first Saturday, was that something that you wanted to chat about?
1: Yeah, I definitely wanted to mention the first Saturday Mass and devotions that we're having at Little Flower. It's been going on since, I believe, January 2025. And it's sponsored by the Eucharistic Prayer Companions of Jesus, Mary, and Joseph. And this July 4th, Saturday, will be the first Saturday in July. It's at 0800, yeah. I'm sorry, 8 a.m.
0: Some military time out there for any of you out there.
1: I used to work for the Army Corps of Engineers.
0: That's right.
1: Everything was in military time.
0: Oh, yeah.
1: So 8 a.m. Saturday, July 4th. And actually, all the other Saturdays, it's at 9 in the morning.
0: Oh, that's nice.
1: 9 in the morning, but this one we have to start at 8 a.m. on July 4th because there's another event in the church. We have to defer to. And then another event coming up, if you're a dog lover and a donut lover.
0: I saw it, dogs and donuts.
1: Yeah, dogs and donuts on Saturday, July 11th, 8:30 in the morning till 11 in the morning. Mm-hmm. It's in the parking lot at Little Flower, 1275 Boland Place in Richmond Heights. And that's, I think, a yearly event.
0: Yeah.
1: And it's just... you know, an event to gather the neighborhood and parishioners and anybody else who wants to join in.
0: That's nice. It's a great way to have good fellowship and reach out to other people in the community, too.
1: It's a very nice neighborhood over there.
0: Yeah.
1: Wow.
0: That's
1: really
0: great.
1: Nice houses and very nice atmosphere.
0: Yeah. It's good to feel that beauty, God's beauty, on the reflected on the outside of the church as it is on the inside.
1: Definitely.
0: So it's wonderful. Well, Rita, you came in from Illinois. How far was your drive?
3: It was a little less than 3 hours.
0: Oh, man. So. What a gift you are.
3: Well,
0: do you
3: want
0: to hang out
3: day.
0: The rest of the day just
3: Maybe.
0: To make it worth it? We'd love to have you. Now, you're pretty involved in your parish.
3: Yes.
0: What kind of things do you get to be?
3: So
0: a part
3: I
0: of?
3: Am a lector for our parish, and then also I am recently I've started becoming the secretary of our altar and rosary society.
0: Oh,
3: and a few years ago we started having historian, and that was me, and basically that was me putting together like a picture scrapbook of what we did throughout the year so we can look back. And I was just amazed at how many things we were involved in as a parish, you know, group of women.
0: It's like you need a yearbook, you know, like highlight the year and all the great events. Because it's so much work and it's all for the greater glory of God.
3: Mm-hmm.
0: But it's always good to reflect on that, too.
3: Right. And you don't realize it as you live your daily life and
0: the
3: impact that you make. So I'm really proud to be part of that group. And they just do great things in our community. So
0: that's awesome. Well, so thank you for the service that you have to your community. And so when you said secretary to the altar, I was like, what does that even mean? And the Rosary Society.
3: Yeah.
0: So do you like do the flowers and stuff?
3: Yes, they, we have different, people that do that. Our mission is service, education, social, and prayer. So at our meetings, we say the rosary and then we come up with all kinds of great projects to do
0: awesome.
3: In the church and communities.
0: There's always good things to do, you know, and it's a good time to come together and be creative. And, you know, how can we use our great gifts to serve the Lord? So it's great. Well, you likely have gifts, listener, and how you're serving the Lord. And one of those might be the gift of treasure in your life. And maybe you want to share that with Covenant Network. 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Mary Ann made a donation for Ray and says, the dogs say thanks for the donut. 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A shout out to Doug and Kimmy for making an online golden transmitter pledge from the Cathedral of St. Joseph. So that is a wonderful gift to not only be present, but to give. So thank you so much for that. So Kimmy, you have a conversion story that maybe we could talk about.
2: How do you feel for an hour's worth of no?
0: Yeah, you know what? We got an hour to fill here. Let's jump right in, you know?
2: Okay. Yes, I am a convert to our faith, and
0: I want to ring the bells just for that, by the way. Convert. That's good. Yeah. Thanks, Ray.
2: Yeah, I was raised in a Baptist home, grew up in the church. Our mom made sure that we were at church on Sundays and in Sunday school and Wednesday night fellowship dinners. And she made sure that we knew Jesus loved us. And she was and is still the best example, I think, of unconditional love. Taught us about Jesus, made sure we knew how much we were loved.
0: Beautiful.
2: So raised in the Baptist church and had no idea what was involved with Catholicism. But I had a friend in grade school who took me to church with her. She went to CTD classes way back when. And everything was foreign to me. The kneeling, the standing, the bowing.
0: All the postures.
2: Yeah, yeah. It was just totally foreign than what I was used to. So that was really my first exposure to Catholicism. And then fast forward a few years, and I had a high school job. And I met at that time my now sister-in-law, Anne, and she introduced me to a lot of her friends from high school. And they went to our Helias Catholic High School in town. And I noticed with them that it wasn't just about, you know, being friends, hanging out. Part of who they were was their Catholic faith. Going to church was just as much a part of their lives as friends as it was you know, just anything else. So it was a big thread that I noticed with them.
0: Fast forward, beautifully intentional too.
2: Very, very much so.
0: To bring their friends with them.
2: Yes, yeah. Great. And they, I mean, that group of gals are still tight.
0: Yeah.
2: So very big example to me. Fast forward a couple more years, and I met my husband, Doug, who's sitting over there giving me hand signals, and I have no idea what he's saying.
0: But yes, keep going. You're doing great. It's just thumbs up.
2: I guess that's what it means. You'd think after 40 years of marriage, I'd know, but
0: oh,
2: I don't.
0: 40 years.
2: Yeah, 40 years next month.
0: That's
2: so
0: awesome.
2: But I met Doug, and his family was a huge witness to me of what it means to be a faithful Catholic. It wasn't something that they did. It was something that they were, that they are.
0: That's an online donation. So thank you.
2: There you go. Okay.
0: Thank you, caller, earlier. Thank you for our online donation. Remember, we're meeting towards that goal of $1,200. We're going to, you know, get our way there. We need you to keep calling in.
2: That's awesome.
0: Go ahead.
2: That's awesome.
0: Keep hearing, Kimmy.
2: Met Doug and witnessed his family being as faithful as they were. He and I went to different colleges to begin with, but then I ended up at the same college he was, and I witnessed his faith, how strong his faith was in he went to Mass, didn't miss Mass. His mom would call and say, "It's a holy day of obligation." And I'm like, "He's a grown man. Why are you?" But now I do it.
0: Yeah.
2: So great witness to me for that. But again, I witnessed how strong his faith was him and with his family. And later, after we were married and I was expecting our oldest son, David, I got a call from our St. Peter Parish in Jeff City, and they asked if I wanted to go through what was then RCIA, now OCIA. I had not made any mention of becoming Catholic to Doug. He had never said anything to me about it. I just visually watched him be who he was as a Catholic. And I thought, well, you know, our kids are going to go to Catholic schools. I know that. So I better know a little bit about the religion. So sure, I'll join the church.
0: So that was kind of the door open there
2: for me to come into the church. So went through OCIA, RCIA, and was received into the church in 1989, spring of 1989. And would go to church with Doug, but didn't know a lot about it, really wasn't embracing it at the time. And I got involved with a non-denominational Christian women's organization in town, and I was very impressed with the these women that were truly seeking God in their lives. But it also raised some questions in my mind of there are a lot of different ways to worship. There are a lot of different ways to believe what it takes to be a faithful Christian. And I started questioning things all at the same time, starting to, because of what I knew, questioning the Catholic Church at the same time, yeah, too. So I started praying a prayer and just asking for God's truth. I knew there had to be one truth. I knew there had to be a way of worship that he wanted, a way of living out our lives for him. And I started asking for his truth, just wanted to know what his truth was. All at the same time, still kind of digging in my heels with, I don't know if Catholic faith is the right one or not either. Right. So anyway, I went to our pastor at the time at St. Peter, Monsignor Don Lammers.
0: You're okay. Sometimes when people get in our worlds, it's hard, right?
2: Humble.
0: Yeah, humble.
2: Saintly.
0: Mm-hmm.
2: And just let me talk.
0: Oh, what a gift that is.
2: Yeah. Yeah. It was huge. Went in to tell him that this is wrong, and this is wrong.
0: true mom.
2: Oh,
0: who
2: my
0: knows
2: gosh, what? Yeah. Went in to tell him all of that, and he just listened. And when I walked out, he handed me a CD by Dr. Scott Hahn, and that was all she
0: wrote. What a jerk. Why does he have to be so good? No, I'm just kidding.
2: So I listened to that CD.
0: Do you remember the title?
2: It was his conversion story.
0: Oh, yeah.
2: Yeah, and it was like the scales fell off of my eyes and my heart. And I'm sorry.
0: That's okay. You know, talking about it being scales over your eyes, that is a really beautiful visual, because it's not that you couldn't see.
2: Yeah.
0: You saw there was something there, but like there was still just your own doubt and mm-hmm. your own questioning. Mm-hmm. It was like getting in the way. And I think sometimes the world like puts up a screen and then we're like, oh, I can't see it as clearly anymore. And you kind of, yeah. Man, that's so beautiful that yeah. you can visualize it like that. That's
2: I started great. To learn about myself that as long as I understood something in my head, my heart could follow.
0: Yeah.
2: And that's kind of the case with this. I listened to that CD and I became a sponge that couldn't get enough. I had a friend at the time was kind of going through her own conversion, even though she was Catholic. And our oldest children were the same age. So we would come to the school parking lot to pick them up, and she'd be like, listen to this. And I'm like, listen to this. Yeah. And, oh, did you hear this? And did you hear that? And so we had each other to support each other during this time. And ever since then, I can't get enough. I Covenant Radio has been huge in my faith formation and supporting me and shoring me up.
0: Yeah.
2: In all of the, there's not a program that I don't listen to that I don't learn something.
0: Right.
2: So it is hugely important to support this network and the ministry that they do.
0: Thank you so much. And thank you, caller, for calling in. I appreciate you being vulnerable with us. Sure. I know you probably didn't want to do that.
2: No. Yeah, my boys at home are going, oh, Mom.
0: Oh, you stop it. Boys, you encourage her. You encourage her. So you have four children.
2: We have four sons.
0: Four
2: yes.
0: sons.
2: Yes. Four
0: what
2: sons.
0: A gift.
2: Very big gift. Yeah. Very big gift. So proud of all of them. Proud of our daughter-in-laws, the girlfriends. David is our oldest, wife Sydney, and they have Julian, Drew, and Jesse, our three grandsons, two granddaughters and a grandson. Ryan and his wife, Allie, have Elijah and Fulton, Archbishop Fulton Sheen. They're
0: yeah,
2: so excited.
0: That's right.
2: Our son, Adam, and his girlfriend, Emma, and our son, Nathan, and his girlfriend, Kendall. All proud of all of them and the journeys that they're on, knowing that they are down deep trying to please the Lord with their lives.
0: Yeah. Yeah, maybe show it on the outside a little bit more. No, I'm just kidding. 314-752-7000. It's beautiful to hear that you're proud of them and that, you know, they can give you a hard time if they want. But,
2: oh, yeah,
0: you know, you're doing God's work, too, by just sharing your story and being vulnerable with us. So thank you for that. We're going to come back to Kimmy in just a minute. 314-752-7000, that is the phone number to call in. We have a goal. We want to reach $1,200 by 1:30. That's in 11 minutes. We have heard that phone ringing, and that's so beautiful. We want it to keep happening. Sarah Ann from St. Peter's made a donation for Kimmy. Tell her thanks for introducing us to the Catholic faith and being a wonderful friend and godmother.
2: Thanks, Sarian.
0: That's awesome. Kevin called from St. Martin in Centertown for Kimmy. says this is from Mary Beth in her Monday prayer group.
2: Yes, our groupies, Monday Crucio groupies. Thank you, Mary Beth and Kevin.
0: We just had Crucio people on here.
2: Yeah, I listened
0: today.
2: To the Toms and Toms.
0: The
2: morning.
0: Toms and Toms are all about the Crucio. Yes. What do you call them again?
2: Cruciistas.
0: I can't say this word. Cruciistas. Yes. All right, I'm going to have to figure this out. I'm going to get it right. Well, thank you for sharing that. And thank you, callers. Keep calling in. 314-752-7000. 314-752-7000. 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Those are incredible ways to give and become our ongoing family members here at Covenant Network. All right, so we're going to come back to Kimmy and talk more about

0: they provide them with all of the material things that they need as they have their babies and then start to raise them. And so they continue to take care of the families as they grow. So
1: that's wonderful.
0: It's a beautiful thing, and I'm really excited to be a part of it.
1: It's a beautiful response to the argument of, you know, when it comes to the life issue, that as Catholics, we only care until the baby's born.
0: Right.
1: Because we know, as Catholics, we know that's not true. We see the good and the beauty in what's happening in these pregnancy resource centers, mm-hmm. and wanting to help even St. Vincent de Paul, and just like any way that we can foster helping people that might need just an extra sense of love in that time. Hopefully it's just a short time in their life. You know, that's the goal, is to help them find a way out of that need. But it's still here when they have it. So thank you for the work that you do for them.
0: Oh,
1: that's great. I'm like many people say, the rewards in return are greater.
0: Yes.
1: Right?
0: Yes, I agree.
1: Yeah. It makes it that much more special. Well, thank you for sharing that.
0: Thank you.
1: Ray, how are you doing over there?
2: Oh, doing great.
1: All right. I'm still talking about dogs and donuts in my mind. I don't know what's going on.
2: Yeah, the donuts are for the people, not the dogs.
1: Oh, you know what? It's good to clarify.
2: Understand it.
1: It's good to clarify that. That's good. You want to chat about G.K. Chesterton?
2: Yeah, I was just thinking about, you know, being on again, and I was thinking about shows that I really like. You know, that G.K. Chesterton show at 9:30 on Saturday mornings, I just really like that show.
1: Yeah.
2: And you can learn so much from him. He puts things so well, and it's so logical, and it's just very interesting to hear.
1: Yeah. So thank you, caller. Thank you so much. Let's do that again. 314-752-7000. 314-752-7000.
2: So I'm really glad that, you know, they have that show on. And there's another show that I've really liked lately with a great lady named Julie Lasseter. The Catequiz on Thursdays, and Julie, you're doing a great job with that.
1: Thank
2: it's very, very interesting to learn things about the Catechism and to learn about Catholicism. You know, it's a lifelong process, basically.
1: 100%.
2: Father John Trigilio, who's on the network at times, he's a priest and he has two doctoral degrees. I'm sure he would agree that it's a lifelong learning process and that he doesn't know everything.
1: That's right. Thank you, caller. Yeah, that's great. So, that was paid for, that ad by Julie is the best. We get to celebrate. All right, we're even early. Very exciting. Oh, man, we met our goal.
2: Good job.
1: Way to go, team. Way to get the message out there. And listeners, thank you for calling in. It's been a great start to our hour, so that's wonderful. Thank you. Woo. Awesome. All right, Ray. That was not a paid ad, by the way, but he does listen to Catequiz, which is Thursdays at 3:30, except for today. We won't be doing that today, but next week we'll be back, and it's always a lot of fun. Have you ladies heard the show yet? Get a quiz.
0: Yes, it's difficult.
1: You think the questions
0: are
1: hard?
0: Some of the questions are difficult.
1: I have a hard time not reading them. Like, if I can read the question, it's much easier.
0: Right.
1: When I hear it, it's hard. Yeah. So, anyway, it's still very fun. So I'm glad that you've listened and tuned in. I try to have a good time. My son calls in sometimes, and it just cracks me up. I'm like, ooh, I got to find a good one to stump him. He's too smart. We have another goal of $1,200 that we want to hit by 12:40. So let's get that goal. Let's make it happen. Don and Jane called from St. Jefferson City like it's their place. From Jefferson City for Kimmy, and says, way to go.
3: Thank you, brother and sister-in-law. I love you guys.
1: That's so great. Thank you for calling in. That's awesome. All right, Ray, you've got something else on your list over there. Talked about Chesterton.
2: Yes. And there's shows that are...
1: Ooh, thank you, caller.
2: ...intended for non-Catholics, especially one I'm thinking of called to Communion with Dr. David Anders. And, I mean, you know, it's intended for non-Catholics, but I listen to that show a lot.
1: Yeah.
2: And I learn things every time.
1: Yeah, absolutely.
2: So even if... A show that you don't even think is for you, like Women Made New. I mean, I learned things on that one.
1: I mean, absolutely. I love how open your heart is. That's good.
2: Yeah, you got it.
1: Don't be shy away just because of the title. Yeah.
2: Just turn it on whenever you get a chance, and you're going to probably learn something or reinforce something that you already know.
1: Yeah.
2: And
1: that's
2: then,
1: great,
2: of course, right? There's, you know, Catholic superstars, as I like to call them, on the network, periodically. Father Wade Menezes, of course, and Dr. Ray Guarendi.
1: So good.
2: I understand the last time I was on, In December, I missed Father

0: weighed by about 5 or 10 minutes.
1: I think I did too, because we left together, and so then I hear on the way home that he was here. I thought,
0: disappointed by that, but
1: I leave?
0: That's the way it goes.
1: That's right. Thank you, caller. Let's keep calling in. 314-752-7000. Our goal is $1,200 by 1240. 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Wonderful Fulton Sheen socks and even books. And it's great to stay connected to Fulton Sheen and all of his writings. You know, Adam and I have chatted and joked about, if you want to be a saint on the fast track, don't write anything or say anything publicly, because they got to go scrutinize about it. That's why it's taken a little bit longer with Fulton Sheen, because he wrote so much and shared so much over the airways and over television. It's pretty remarkable.
0: Yeah, right? And by the way, before the G.K. Chesterton show on Saturday mornings is the show with Archbishop Fulton J. Sheen, which also is pretty amazing.
1: It's incredible how timely what he is saying fits into even like our political world.
0: It's unbelievable.
1: It is. How does God do that?
0: That's one of his. That's one of his shows.
1: Why am I surprised?
0: That's one of his shows that's rather serious. You know, he's
1: the
0: not,
1: Life Worth Living.
0: Yeah,
1: is that what it was?
0: Well, I'm not sure what the name of it is, but that one, he's kind of animated. And, but the one on Saturday morning, he's kind of subdued and laid back. And so it's interesting to see him in both
1: arenas.
0: Both modes, yeah.
1: Yeah, absolutely. That's great. Well, thank you, Ray, for sharing that some more.
0: Sure.
1: And it's been so great to be with you. Remember, that phone number is 314-752-7000. We've talked a little bit about, Rita, your roles in the church. And what, Kimmy, what kind of things are you taking on in the church as well?
2: When I was thinking about all that, I kind of did it from what have I done just in the years? Because currently what I'm involved with has changed, and but just various roles with Mass. I'm a lector at Mass. I've been a EMHC at Mass. I'm involved with Adoration as a school mom. When I was a school mom, involved in all kinds of activities with our parish school. I've been involved with our stewardship council at the cathedral. And you mentioned the renovation of the cathedral. I've served as a cathedral docent, taking people on tours.
1: Nice.
2: And I really enjoyed that. It's been great.
1: That's a lot of fun. You learn all the things.
2: Oh, yeah.
1: And then you get to tell those little snidbits.
2: Yeah.
1: So that's great. Thank you, caller, for calling in.
2: Yes.
1: David called from St. Justin's with a donation. So thank you, David. David and Sydney made an online pledge. So thank you for that. Let's keep going. 314-752-7000.
2: Thanks, David and Sid.
1: Yeah. Our goal is $1,200 by 1240. And so being a part of the school and having that transition, how was that when the kids were like out of it? Then
2: it's tough because you know your friend circle is involved with school, your activities are involved around what the kids are doing, so it's a tough transition. I felt like it was a tough transition, and you know, then they go off to college and do what they're going to do, and still involved but definitely on the sidelines more so than you were when they were in your household. So it's a tough transition, but they all weathered it well, and so did I guess. And now somebody's popping in all the time. Everybody's in Jeff City with us, which is such a blessing, and somebody's popping in all the time, and it's a huge blessing.
1: Yeah, that's wonderful. So how old is your youngest?
2: The youngest is 20. Nate, how old are you? 26, soon to be 27.
1: Okay.
2: Yes.
1: Wow. Yeah, so it is different.
2: Yeah.
1: Completely. They're out doing their own thing, figuring out life. So it's great to see that as well. You have a discipleship group that you want to?
2: I do. Shout out to the Glorious Girls. I've mentored a discipleship group at Helias Catholic of young ladies for the last 3 years.
1: Oh, beautiful.
2: And it's been such a blessing to watch them grow, and they are such an inspiration to me. They've all just graduated and are going to be going on to the next chapter, and it was just a huge blessing to get to mentor them through the past 3 years.
1: So great.
2: Yeah.
1: And just probably on fire, you know. That's great.
2: Are.
1: That sound you heard was an online donation.
2: Okay.
1: So, and the Carlo Cudas power-up sound is my favorite. Kathy called from St. Andrews with a golden pledge and a shout out to Kimmy.
2: Thanks.
1: Great job. Love your parking lot friend and groupie.
2: Yes.
1: Yeah. Kathy, way
2: She's
1: to go.
2: The one.
1: You knew we were talking about you. That's amazing. Thank you for listening, Kathy. And thank you for inspiring Kimmy and your walk together with that. It really, That's a friendship that will last forever, right?
2: Big
1: beautifully
2: blessing.
1: Beautifully yeah. intimate yes. to share the faith in that way.
2: Yes.
1: So Scott Hahn.
2: He continues to do it.
1: He's a lot to take in though too.
2: Yes.
1: I've listened to some of his tapes over and over because I'm like, I don't know if I just have a hard time just getting it all in my head, but I want to memorize it almost to be able to share that message. So
2: yeah, you want pocket Scott Hahn.
1: Yeah. That's right. Scott, why can't you fit in my pocket? But you have some prayer groups that you're a part of?
2: Yes. I have been involved in two prayer groups for many years. My Christille group, we've been getting together for almost 25 years, every week for almost 25 years. And I have a group from the cathedral that I've also been meeting with for the past 6 years. I think we started around COVID, all of that stuff. But couldn't do it without these ladies. Mm-hmm. They are some of the first people I reach out to when something's tough, and some of the first people I reach out to when something's glorious. So they are a rock in my world.
1: Yeah,
2: so shout
1: awesome.
2: Out to them. And I have to say, also my big support, my family, extended family. Our family extends to the Philippines. My sister-in-law, Jane, is from the Philippines, and her family is our family. And I've been surrounded by extended family that are all faithful Catholics on both sides of the family, and I just have considered it such a blessing from the Lord to support me in my journey, to support our family in our journey, but just great, wonderful, faithful Catholics, and a lot of friends that he's put in my life that also are Catholic, and some that I've grown up with, and I don't know if they know it, but every single one of them has helped me to know how much Jesus loves me just by them loving me. So
1: yeah,
2: big support.
1: Absolutely. Well, that's such a true blessing. And thank you for all who've called in. Ellen called in from St. Mary's in Metamora, Florida.
3: Oh,
1: there we
3: thanks,
1: go.
3: Ellen.
1: She says, "We are proud of you and all the work you do," from Ellen and Kurt. So very sweet. Thank you for calling in. That goal, $1,200, we want to meet here in the next 8 minutes. Let's see if you can help us make that happen. Just give us a call. I'll let you pick up your phone. Put in your code. Okay, are you ready? 314-752-7000 and hit the green button. Okay, I'm glad we all could do that together. My daughter was doing some miming thing for her, for a speech. She was in speech, Robert Bellarmine's speech, or Bellarmine's speech. Ooh, thank you,
3: yay,
1: caller. See, you follow directions. But she went to make a call, like she was in her speech, and she was dialing like this, and I was like, oh no, you gotta dial down here. and then put it to your hand, like they're different. You have to pick up the phone. You don't pick it up and start tapping on it. So I'm like, even in our miming, we have to teach them how the old ways were.
2: Yeah,
1: so
2: how they worked. It's
1: very fun, very fun. Again, that goal is $1,200 here in the next 7 minutes, 314-752-7000. Mary called in a golden transmitter pledge from St. Francis Borgia in Washington. So thank you, Mary. That's wonderful. Let's keep those transmitter and golden transmitter pledges coming in. Transmitter's $30 a month. Golden transmitter, $50 a month. You're hearing right here how Covenant Network is changing people's lives, and you can be a part of that amazing family by calling in now. 314-752-7000. 314-752-7000. All right. So, Rita, you've talked about the impact that Covenant Network has had. We've heard that. Do you want to share a little more about that?
3: Sure. Well, I was going to say, Kimmy, when you mentioned Catholic school, we have a wonderful little Catholic school, St. Mary's of Metamora. And I always say I learned so much more about my faith as my girls were going through school because, you just forget things from when you were young, or maybe it's things that I never learned. But I was a much stronger Catholic after they graduated from elementary school.
1: Yeah.
3: And then listening to Covenant Network, it's just like you said, Ray, they... you hear exactly what you need to hear every time you, turn on the radio or open that app. And so I say the rosary all the time with Father Paul Hazing.
1: Yeah, the seminarians.
3: On the app.
1: Yeah.
3: It's wonderful.
1: Does it make you feel just more connected to our seminarians? I know it sounds so strange, but I pray with Father Joe Weber all the time too, because he's another one of the rosary leaders. Mm-hmm. And he's a dear friend of ours. And so I'll text him. I was like, I was just praying the rosary with you. And I know you're not connecting with me, but I'm connecting with you. That's like, I think Father Mike Schmitz and I are close friends because we've gone through the Bible in a year. Mine was more like the Bible in 5 years, to be perfectly honest. podcast. But I'm like, I know so much about him and his life and his the way that he has shared the faith through that. And he doesn't know me at all. 314-752-7000. Margaret called from St. Patrick's with a donation in honor of Julie. That's me. And says, Annie loves you. Well, I'm glad Annie is listening. It's nice. Granny, thank you so much for taking care of my babies today so I can be here. Rosemary called from St. Joseph's Cathedral in Jefferson City with a transmitter pledge for Kimmy,
2: her old
1: piano teacher.
2: She was.
1: Oh, she was.
2: Hi, Rosemary.
1: She says, you are an inspiration. So thank you, Rosemary, for calling in and for sharing those kind words. That is so sweet. It truly is. I love Radiothon time because it gives people an opportunity to give these shout outs and these love for people that have inspired them in the faith. And we don't do that enough. So I encourage you, if you're listening and someone has encouraged you in the faith, just pick up the phone and tell them sometime. Mm-hmm. Maybe not right now. Call first, 314-752-7000. Make your donation in their name and then call them and tell them that you did that because that would be great. The Newman Center at your daughter's school.
3: Yes. So if there are any listeners who have kids who are going away to college, I cannot say enough good things about the Newman Centers.
1: Yes.
3: My older daughter graduated from Bradley University, and they have a Catholic radio, 94.3. That's our call for Peoria. And they've got a yard sign outside the church, so I know that they listen. And they form the kids so well. They defend our faith so well and evangelize. They're always having Stations of the Cross in the quad, or they'll have Adoration in the quad. They have all kinds of retreats and brunches and just social activities, Bible studies, discipleship. It's just been wonderful for my kids, and I can just see the impact that they have on all the students.
1: Yeah.
3: And, you know, it's kind of scary when you send your kids out to the world, especially if they're going to a public college or university, and so it's very helpful to realize that there's some good people out there doing very good work in the Catholic world and the Newman Centers.
1: And specifically calling them out to come and to be a part of it and to feel at home.
3: Yes.
1: So that's wonderful. Nathan called from St. Joseph's Cathedral with a donation and says, great job, Mom.
2: Thanks. Love you, buddy.
1: Yeah, that's awesome. Thank you so much for calling. 314-752-7000. We are just minutes away from it trying to hit that goal at 1240. We want to rate 1240? 140. I don't know what I'm talking about. 140. We want to hit $1,200. So let's keep the phones ringing. 314-752-7000. 314-752-7000. I was reading the wrong note. All right. $1,200 by 140. So let's make that happen. 314-752-7000. All right. 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So we've heard so much beauty from all of you. I don't even think we took a break, but we're just going to keep talking together because we got lots to share. So this has been so wonderful. You talked about family and friends and knowing how much that they loved you. And I think that is, again, sharing that with even your kids to be able to express that about the faith. What a gift that is. And being a mother-in-law.
2: Yes.
1: Do you have any encouragement for any newly, I don't know, I have a dear friend of mine, her son is engaged. Mm-hmm. And she's like, I don't know how to navigate that road. So you've only had boys.
2: The wedding as the mother of the groom, it's a blast. I had a blast with both the weddings that we've had. Yeah. We've had so much fun with. But my advice to her would be, you can learn from your daughter-in-laws. I have two beautiful daughter-in-laws who are forging their own paths and in a beautiful way. And it's very easy to, if you open your heart and listen to what they are, the journey that they're on, you can learn too. So I have two great daughter-in-laws, and just glad that they like me and love me.
1: Not a hindrance.
2: So thankful to have girls in the family.
1: Oh, yeah.
2: Because being outnumbered for so many years, it's so wonderful to have girls in the family again. So
1: awesome. Let's keep those granddaughters coming along as well. That would be good. That's so, so great. And we want to talk about Upbound sponsorship. Is that what you're...
3: Yes, Unbound.
1: Unbound, sorry.
3: Yeah, about 12 years ago, a priest came and talked about the Unbound program at our church, where you can sponsor people from different parts of the world, and you write letters, you know, along with sending your donations. And so We started out sponsoring one child from Honduras, and then now we're up to six, so, and one includes an elder. It's just, it's a wonderful way to learn about different parts of the world. We have this connection. They're praying for us. We're praying for them. It's made us more generous and more grateful in our own lives, and it's just a really great, it's a great organization that awesome. Helps, you know, those who are living in poverty.
2: I have to agree with Rita. We have been sponsoring Sebastian for several years, so in Costa Rica. So mm-hmm. it is a great program.
1: And if people wanted to know more information, where do they go?
3: It's unbound.org.
1: Unbound.org.
3: And you can sponsor a friend. They have children. You can sponsor a student that just needs a little help to further their education. Or you can sponsor an elder. So it's just been a wonderful experience for our family.
1: Very, very cool. I love that. I have a family that at Christmas time, they don't exchange gifts, but, oh, wait, we're going to celebrate something. Yeah. Nice. Awesome. Feels good to celebrate.
2: It does.
1: You know? That's wonderful. You know, we have just enough time for me to get another goal. I'm kind of excited. I haven't had a threefer.
2: Oh,
1: this
2: wow.
1: will be great.
2: Yeah.
1: Hopefully we can keep this going. Let's get those calls incoming right now and see what we can raise. 314-752-7000. 314-752-7000. You can go online to ourcatholicradio.org. We've had some great donations come in already. Nathan, thank you. Rosemary, Margaret, Mary, Ellen, Kathy, David and Sydney. David, I'm scrolling up. Here we go. Who else we got? Don and Jan. Thank you all so much. Kevin and Sarah and Ann and Doug and Kitty. All wonderful to have you a part of our Cutter Network team. And we need more donations. 314-752-7000. Let's see how much we can raise between now and 1:55. We're going to take a quick break here and we're going to come back. But those phones, we're still going to be picking them up, answering those calls and taking your donations during the break. We'll be right back. Yay. Way to go.
3: Thank you.

0: This is Julie Lasseter, and we are back. We are having so much fun. We have a big goal here. We're going to see how much we can raise between now and 155. So let's keep that phone ringing, 314-752-7000. We've got some amazing ways that you can give. One is the transmitter package, $30 a month. That comes with, or it's a one-time gift of $300 or more. You receive gifts from the network here, the Diary of St. Gemma and the Archbishop Fulton Sheen Beatification Socks. These are the official socks. And then we also have the book Apostolic Manuals of the Early Church. The Golden Transmitter Package is $50 a month, which is $1.67 a day, or a one-time pledge of $500 or more. You receive the socks, the two books, plus two additional books, Humility of Heart and The Spiritual Legacy of Archbishop Fulton Sheen, as well as a white baseball cap with 100% Catholic written on the front. So we've had those wonderful ways to give. $30 transmitter, $50 golden transmitter. Our goal is endless, whatever we can raise here in the next 10 minutes. We want to see 8 minutes, see what we can do. We're going to start with Ray. Ray, you want to give a little shout out?
1: Yeah, thanks, Julie. I was going to say hello to my great mom in Fenton in her nursing home. And I was going to say when I bring her Holy Communion, we say 9 prayers before that, and it's really nice. And then I place some water from the Lord's Grotto on her forehead, say some more prayers. And thanks to Marianne, who gave me my first bottle of Lord's water. And since then, I think I'm on my 4th one total. Order them from over across the river at Our Lady of the Snows.
0: Yes, the shrine there.
1: I was also going to say that, you know, on the station, a lot of the music is really great, too. That's another great thing about the station is the sacred music. I especially like, you know, the music that's in Latin and the Gregorian chant helps you, you know, reinforce your Latin and learn more Latin. And there's another song, a modern song, a newer song that there's one line in that song that really I really like. How beautiful when humble hearts give the fruits of pure life so that others may live. And the reason that I like that is that I'm a blood platelet donor, and that basically hits home with me.
0: Oh, for sure.
1: That line. I love that line.
0: Yeah.
1: It kind of gets to me, and it kind of reinforces that I should keep doing that.
0: You're like, yes, I'm going to keep giving. I'm going to keep listening and just hearing how God is working through that. That's great.
1: Yeah, it's a really great song.
0: Beautiful for you to give to your mom in that way, too. So shout out to Mom. We're glad that Ray is here. Thanks for making that happen just by you giving him life. So thank you for that. 314-752-7000. Remember, we're trying to raise as much as we can between now and 155. Let's hear those phones ringing. All right, Rita, you want to talk about Fulton Sheen?
2: Well, if you make a transmitter pledge, listeners, you can put on these wonderful socks and come on up to Peoria, where we have the Fulton Sheen Museum, and his tomb is there in the cathedral, the St. Mary's Cathedral, and the museum is very well done.
0: Yeah, Adam's going to be there just next week,
2: well,
0: I think.
2: Well worth the trip, yes.
3: Yeah, I'm going up Tuesday.
0: Tuesday.
3: A little road trip.
0: It's going to be great. That's awesome.
3: I might wear both the right Fulton Sheen sock and the left Fulton Sheen sock. I haven't decided yet.
0: That is the dumbest thing. You are ridiculous.
3: Well, I have the old pair of Fulton Sheen socks, so I might wear one of the old and one of the new. I haven't decided. But I'd love to hear the phones ring and folks call in and make a pledge and give an opinion on that.
0: Yes, let's hear that. 314-752-7000. Does your old socks have his face on them?
3: Yeah, but the old ones are gray and these are black, so it would be a stark contrast.
0: I like it, though.
3: But that's
0: like
3: okay. I'm okay with asymmetry.
0: Here's 314-752-7000. Thank you for sharing that. It was very valuable to me and ridiculous.
3: I love you too, Julie.
0: Yes. All right, and Kimmy, you wanted to share about priest wellness nurse?
4: Yes, I had the privilege of serving as the priest wellness nurse for our diocese for a few years ago, and we started having grandkids, and I decided to stay home so I could help with them, but it was a huge privilege to get to take care of our priests and to come alongside them in some of their more challenging times with health, but also provide them with wellness information and try to keep them as shored up as possible. But in that experience, I got to see them and the amazing work that they do for all of us, how they love us, how they shepherd us, how we would not have the healing power of Jesus without them.
0: Yeah.
4: And it was just a privilege to come alongside them in that role. And I miss being with them in that role, but I just want them all to know that you are loved, mm-hmm. and we are so grateful for your yes and for your being our spiritual fathers. Yeah. And yeah, so wanted to give a shout out to all of our priests.
0: That's beautiful. How did you get into that role?
4: It was one of those things where another phone call I had no idea was coming from Sister Kathleen Wegman, who worked in the chancery at the time, called and just said, and Monsignor Krewicki, both of them, I think, conspired and just made a phone call. And it's one of those things that it's so random that when I did get the call, it's like, okay, I think this is probably God saying you need to do this.
0: There's no reason for me to say no here.
4: Yeah, yeah.
0: It's not that you don't feel like you can say no, but you're like, I don't have a good reason to say no.
4: I don't have, and I, exactly, that's exactly where I was with it when they called. So yeah, I'm so glad that I did get that call. And so glad that I was able to say yes for the years that I was able to serve them.
0: Yeah, that's wonderful. When my husband and I were first dating, I helped out with the Archdiocese Steubenville Conference down in Springfield, Missouri, and mm-hmm. I loved it. And there were always so many seminarians. So I got to meet these young men who are studying in the priesthood and discerning, and now so many of them are priests. And I still call them like Tommy and Bo, and I was like, those aren't your names anymore, and I'm so sorry, and I need to be more reverent. And you get to know them on a personal level. And see also their struggle.
4: Exactly.
0: Because I think sometimes we kind of get blinded by our own struggle that we don't see when our priests need a little bit more love,
4: exactly.
0: or a little bit more just awareness.
4: They always seem like Superman. They keep going
0: and they
4: keep taking it on, and they keep going and they keep taking it on. And to realize that they are human too, and they have their needs too. And I think that whatever support we can give them, need to do it.
0: Absolutely. Even going from Lent into Easter, Lent is very busy with lots of confession, lots of things going on, and then it's super busy right there at the end.
4: Yeah.
0: I have a donation made for Kimmy, and says, you are always an inspiration, from your Kelsey.
4: Oh, my Kelsey. Thank you, girl.
0: That's awesome. Well, we are coming down to the last 2 minutes, 3 minutes of how much can we raise from now to 155. So let's keep that going. Bopsy called from Little Flower and says, thanks, Ray, for being so loyal to Little Flower.
1: Thanks, Bopsy. She's a great friend. She of course, has been here for some radiothons.
0: Yeah.
1: And she's a mover and a shaker over there. That is for sure.
0: I want a cool name like Bopsy. That's awesome. That's very, very fun. Adam, come up with a cool name for me.
3: No pressure.
0: 314-752-7000. That's 314-752-7000. As we kind of close out the hour, I want you to, any other thing, we talked about your mom a little bit and shout out to her, but if there's any other messages that you want to share, thank you, caller. Yeah, keep that going.
1: Yeah, I just wanted to say an early happy birthday to my dad. He's going to be 92 shortly.
0: Ooh.
1: So happy birthday to my dad.
0: Yeah,
1: and
0: praise God.
1: Yes,
0: yeah.
1: And thanks to Bopsy again, and you know, the other friends I have over there, and I have a lot of friends at St. Michael too, and Cathedral Basilica. So it's just a great fraternity. The church is like a fraternity, basically, and
0: such a gift of, and
1: really,
0: a pool of friendships.
1: Really,
0: you know?
1: nice to have that.
0: Yeah, absolutely. 314-752-7000. Call in right now. Help us meet the goal of raising everything we can between now and 155. That's great.
2: Mm-hmm.
0: Any other thoughts?
2: I'm just so grateful to the people who came before me, who passed on the faith, my grandparents that I didn't know. Oh. And, you know, my own parents, my mother-in-law is a devout Catholic. Other people that... you know, priests and religious, that they provide such a great example to us and just shower us with love. And it's just, the Catholic faith is a beautiful thing.
0: It is. It's such a gift. You know, some people are like, oh, it was, you know, thrown down, you know, I was forced to do this. And it was, and I'm like, oh man, just such a twisting of the truth, because what your parents set before you was an opportunity to love and a foundation of faith. And all you see it as something that you were forced to do. And it's like, oh man, that's a perspective issue, you know? So hopefully you haven't felt that, but maybe you have. Covenant Network wants to walk with you and help you feel and see ways that you can grow closer to Christ. So 314-752-7000, 314-752-7000. You want to check in one more time and Final thoughts?
4: Yes, I just really want to give a shout out again to Covenant Network and how important and vital they were in my faith formation early on, especially, and in supporting me growing in my faith. My family and my friends that have supported me, I'm so, so grateful for that blessing. And I am just so grateful for the richness of our faith and for the answers that our faith has for all of our life's challenges. It gives me a place for answers. It gives me a place to help me understand this life on earth and understand where we're called to be in heaven. And like you said, Ray, we are one big family, the saints mm-hmm. and angels in heaven along with us here on earth. We're all one big family, and that community is something that I'm extremely grateful for.
0: Awesome. Thank you all so much. This is Julie Lasseter. We're closing out our hour here. We've met our goals. We raised everything we could. That was great. I feel like we should ring the bells again. Thank you. Yes, this was great. This is Julie Lasseter closing out the hour. You'll be back here with Adam in just a few minutes at the top of the hour, but we'll be right back. Great job, team.
5: From the archives, this is the wisdom of Mother Angelica.
6: Are you and I a friend of Jesus? That's the important one. He will never let you down. He will always be forgiving and merciful and compassionate. You can't say that of any friend. So I have a wonderful friend, and we've been friends for 40 years. Wonderful. I think that's a big grace. Scripture says, if you have found such a one, praise God. But ordinarily, you can't say that you would tell your very heart to this one or that one. To some, it would be like putting it in a newspaper. Be all over town, half hour. Well, you wouldn't talk to a friend like that. But with Jesus, you can talk to any friend. You can talk to him as the best of friends.
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0: that forever be praised, blessed, loved, adored, glorified, the most holy, most sacred, most adorable, most mysterious, most ineffable name of God, in heaven, on earth, and in the nether worlds, by all the creatures coming forth from the hands of God, and by the sacred heart of our Lord Jesus Christ, in the most holy sacrament of the altar, fiat.
1: WRYT Edwardsville, KHOJ St. Charles, WIHM Taylorville, WOLG Carlinville, WHOJ Terre Haute, KBKC Moberly, WRMS Beardstown, WCKW Garyville, KHJM Dexter, KEFL Kirksville, KHJR St. Thomas, WGMR Effingham, WHJR Murfreesboro, WMSH Sparta, WIHM FM Harrisburg, WTTT Springfield, WPMJ Peoria.
2: 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I'm Adam Wright. 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It is great to have you with us. Let's say a prayer to begin in the name of the Father and of the Son and of the Holy Spirit. Amen. Jesus, we love you. Help us to be good branches. You are the vine, and we want to be the branches carrying your gospel to everyone we meet. We ask this in your holy name. Amen. In the name of the Father and of the Son and of the Holy Spirit. Amen. Well, we are in our final day of our summer mini radiothon, and we have a goal to raise $1,200 by 2:30 p.m., and we are asking for your help. To do that, we need you to call in and make a pledge. Now, if you make a pledge at the transmitter level of $30 per month or a one-time pledge of $300 or more, we're going to send you the Diary of St. Gemma. We're going to send you Apostolic Manuals. It's a great book, Apostolic Manuals of the Early Church. And we're going to send you Archbishop Fulton Sheen Beatification Socks. They're black socks with an image of Archbishop Sheen on them, his JMJ that he would write on everything. 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We're going to send you the book, The Spiritual Legacy of Archbishop Fulton Sheen by Father Charles Connor. And we're going to send you a Covenant Network 100% Catholic baseball cap. It's a white baseball cap. It's cotton. And it's embroidered with 100% Catholic on the front and OurCatholicRadio.org on the back. The number to call is area code 314-752-7000 to make your pledge. 314-752-7000 or online at Our Catholic Radio. Now, no one here but Bob knows what's about to happen next. We have a very special guest joining us to start out the hour. I'd love for everyone to welcome by phone our extraordinary ordinary, the Metropolitan Archbishop of St. Louis, Mitchell Rozanski. Archbishop, it's good to have you on the radiothon with us.
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2: Well, we appreciate you taking a few minutes out of your schedule to be with us. 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
3: Well, you know, this year, the Archdiocese of St. Louis celebrates 200 years as a church, established by Pope Leo XII. And there were great evangelizers in those early days. I think of St. Philippine Duchesne and all those who came with the Catholic faith, who really wanted to plant the Catholic faith here in our region. And I think of Covenant Radio really as carrying on that evangelization of those who went before us in bringing the good news of our faith and how our faith transforms our lives because of our belief in Jesus Christ. So thank you for carrying on that fine tradition that goes back not only 200 years, but 2,000 years, right to the apostles.
2: Well, Archbishop, we are grateful for those words of encouragement for us and for our listeners to be part of this work of evangelization. I know you've got a busy schedule, and I want to thank you for taking a few moments to be with us. Could I ask for a prayer or a blessing for our listeners, please?
3: Sure, and also my thanks to all those who support Covenant Radio, because you really are participating in that work of evangelization and getting out the word. Thank you. Let us pray. Loving and gracious God, who has entrusted us with your word, we thank you for the salvation that you give to us in your Son, Jesus Christ. We thank you through our baptism, the responsibility you give to us to bring this good news to others. Continue to bless the efforts of Covenant Radio and all that is done to bring your name to God's people, to glorify your name, and to help us to follow your gospel so that we may know that way to true life. In Jesus Christ, your Son, our Lord and Savior, forever and ever.
2: Amen. Well, once again, Archbishop Rozanski, thank you for being with us. Let's hear it for the Archbishop, ladies and gentlemen.
3: Well, thank you very much, and great to be with you this afternoon, Adam. God bless you.
2: And you too. We look forward to our next time together. Well, there you have it, friends. No one was expecting that today, but it happened. It is what we do here at Covenant Network. We love the church, and we love to be part of the church, and we love all the things we get to do with our local diocese. So now that we had a pleasant surprise, we can all breathe a little, and we can come back to what is before us in studio, and that is that goal to raise $1,200 by 2:30 p.m. And who's not energized and ready to go now? Again, if you call in at the transmitter level, a pledge of $30 a month or a one-time pledge of $300 or more, we have The Diary of St. Gemma. It's an autobiography of a beautiful young saint, stigmatist, and her spirituality. We've got the book Apostolic Manuals of the Early Church, and we've got the Archbishop Fulton Sheen Beatification Socks. For our golden transmitters who make a pledge of $50 a month or $500 or more one time, you're going to get the socks and the two books, and you're going to get a hard, it's a leather-covered book, Humility of Heart by Father Cajetan de Bergamo. We're going to give you a baseball cap. It's a white cotton baseball cap embroidered 100% Catholic. And we're going to give you the book, The Spiritual Legacy of Archbishop Fulton J. Sheen by Father Charles Connor. 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I'm happy to welcome into the studio today, from St. Paul Parish in St. Paul, Kate Marshall. Kate, hello. Welcome back to Covenant Network.
4: Thank you.
2: I know. You were so serene as we were getting ready to go on the air. You were back there quilting this beautiful pattern. I can't do anything crafty like that. I try. It doesn't turn out well. But you're doing a fantastic job.
4: Thank you. I do that to as part of calming down. My body likes to slow down. It's one of the ways I do that. It's kind of hard with two little kids.
2: Yeah, I can imagine. They probably want to help a lot, too.
4: Well, my son, when I was pregnant last year, was actually kind of helpful. He would sit next to me on the sewing machine, and we would do it together. And then after my daughter was born, I was like, we're going to have to wait a little bit.
2: Yeah.
4: We'll get that back out. But
2: all right. Well, Kate, it's good to have you back with us. And then from St. Alban Row Parish out on the western edge of St. Louis County. It's a beautiful parish out there. We have Celeste Litton with us. Celeste, it's great to have you here.
5: Hi, I'm so excited to be here.
2: Is this your first time?
5: No, it is not.
2: I was going to say, you're not a rookie.
5: Before, but I'm just as nervous today as I have been before.
2: Oh, there's nothing to be nervous about. Now we're just having a casual conversation around the table here, and we're so glad that you're here. We're very grateful that the Archbishop called, but now that we got the nerves out of our system from that, we can just talk about why we love Jesus, why we love the radio, why we love our parishes, whatever you want to talk about. Celeste, what do you want to share with our listeners today?
5: Well, I have a couple things. I guess the first and most important thing is obviously I'm here because I support Catholic Radio. And why do I support that? Is because, well, for one thing, it's one of the best kept secrets in St. Louis. We have so many Catholics here. We are so blessed to be surrounded by so many other members that believe in Christ and all the things that he's preached to us. But if we listen to it, it's inspirational. It also helps us evangelize others. When you get the answers that you've been looking for, it just naturally kind of flows out of you and seeps into every part of your life. And my husband says I'm a professional volunteer, so I think I do that. I really am. I go from one volunteer activity to another. And I wanted to give a shout-out today to the Vacation Bible School people, the teachers. I just came from there. I still have my Mrs. Litton name tag on. I've been with the 7 to 10-year-olds.
2: See, I thought you were trying to help me out because I'm not always great with names. I'm like, this is so great. A guest that came in with a name tag. I love it.
5: Yeah, Mrs. Litton. Anyway, so I want to shout out to them because I handed out pages about, you know, all the things they're on Covenant Network. And I said, please tune in, please tune in. And some of them said things about other radio stations that have beautiful music, but they're not Catholic radio. Mm-hmm. And Catholic radio is such a part of my day. Even things as simple as, I love that they have the visual rosary.org. In fact, I'm looking at a beautiful picture of it right now. It says Unlock the Mysteries. And there's a beautiful picture or painting with every single prayer on there. I just love to do that. It's our theme for Vacation Bible School was peace, you know, having a peaceful world. And one of the things that gives me the most peace is to say the rosary. And so I'm very grateful to have that. And you get four choices of rosaries that you can say on there.
2: Yeah.
5: This is also interesting. You know, if you have, whether you use 15 minutes of your day or 55 minutes, it's a wonderful addition to anybody's day.
2: All right. While we were in the excitement transitioning between the 1 o'clock hour and the 2 o'clock hour here, there were some thank yous that came in that I don't want to miss. For those that were tuned in for the 1 o'clock hour with Julie and company, Tom called from St. Mary Metamora with a golden pledge and says, Rita, Sophie, Isabel, and Tom, are very proud of you. Elaine called from St. Michael the Archangel in Shrewsbury with a shout-out to Ray. Cindy called from St. Mary's in Metamora with a hello to Rita with her donation. So we want to thank them. But we're going to want to thank you in this 2 o'clock hour. Now, we know the first caller was the Archbishop. If any other bishops are listening, you are more than welcome to call. We're not going to turn you away. But we'd really love to hear from you, our listeners. If you're listening right now, we are asking you to support this Catholic radio apostolate. We are donor-supported. That's how it works. We come to you just a few times per year asking for your help. And this is the final day that we're coming to you this summer. And it's not even summer yet. So we're getting the summer radiothon over with before summer even starts, right? That's how efficient we're going to be. But it is the final day of the summer mini radiothon. So it's important we reach this goal of $1,200. Now, I'm not asking you to call in all of it. If you want to, I'm not going to stop you. But can you call in a part of it? Can you be part of this mission of evangelization, as we so beautifully heard, by making a pledge at 314-752-7000. 314-752-7000. Who's going to be that next caller? Because we need to get you on the line. We're not going to put you on the air. Don't worry about that. We have some wonderful operators that want to talk with you. They'll help take your pledge. They're very pleasant people, but we need you to call. So who is going to do it? If you're listening right now, I am asking you. There you are. Caller number two, 314-752-7000. Everyone else listening that didn't pick up and dial, I'm asking you to be caller number three. 314-752-7000. 314-752-7000. Why don't we take a real quick break here? We can do a day. We'll get a daily dose of encouragement, and when we come back, we'll keep this work going. That's okay. We can do that. And we're going to take a break. We're going to get you the daily dose of encouragement. Our operators are not going to take a break. Give them a call. 314-752-7000. 314-752-7000. We pause on this Thursday for our daily dose of encouragement with Patty Schneier. This week we are exploring various litanies for private use. And Patty, I am excited, as I was yesterday and the day before, to hear what litany you are going to share with us today.
6: Today we're going to share a litany of compassion for the sick. This was written by Father Paul Hazing, who is the current rector president of Kenrick Glennon Seminary. I had him over for dinner. This is how this all came about, this entire topic for the week. I had him over for dinner. We're talking about litanies. He goes, oh, I have a whole file of litanies of things that I've saved and collected, and I've written litanies. And I was saying how I've written litanies in adoration, my own, you know, praise and thanksgiving litanies. And I said, can I see yours? And he said, sure. And then when, of course, I read these, I asked permission if I could share these because these are so beautiful. So again, this is the litany of compassion for the sick. And the refrain is, Jesus, draw near to give your comfort after each of these invocations. Here's the litany, again, by Father Paul Hazing. When pain and distress are overwhelming, Jesus, draw near to give your comfort. When the healing process goes slower than hoped, Jesus, draw near to give your comfort. When terrified by treatments or therapy, Jesus, draw near to give your comfort. When it's hard to let go of long-held plans, Jesus, draw near to give your comfort. When the feeling of alienation arises, Jesus, draw near to give your comfort. When worn out and weary, Jesus, draw near to give your comfort. When troubled by impatience and negativity, Jesus, draw near to give your comfort. When loneliness adds to anxiety, Jesus, draw near to give your comfort. When sickness makes it difficult to communicate, Jesus, draw near to give your comfort. When discouragement or despondency sets in, Jesus, draw near to give your comfort. When fear makes it impossible to face the future, Jesus, draw near to give your comfort. When the ravages of disease attack self-esteem, Jesus, draw near to give your comfort. When anger and resentment assail, Jesus, draw near to give your comfort. When beset by worry or fretfulness, Jesus, draw near to give your comfort. When it is hard to rely on others for care, Jesus, draw near to give your comfort. When envy arises toward those who are healthy, Jesus, draw near to give your comfort. When pessimism or cynicism holds sway, Jesus, draw near to give your comfort. When anguish is intensified by the need for reconciliation, Jesus, draw near to give your comfort. When sickness is mistaken for punishment, Jesus, draw near to give your comfort. When loved ones are far away, Jesus, draw near to give your comfort. When sickness causes financial hardship that leads to worry or despair, Jesus, draw near to give your comfort. When afflicted by the feeling of nothing to hope for, Jesus, draw near to give your comfort. When weakness makes it impossible to even think, Jesus, draw near to give your comfort. When friends draw back, fearful of disease, Jesus, draw near to give your comfort. When illness makes those who are suffering moody or irritable, Jesus, draw near to give your comfort. When haunted by regret and shame of past sins, Jesus, draw near to give your comfort. When it is difficult to sleep, Jesus, draw near to give your comfort. When there is loss of appetite, Jesus, draw near to give your comfort. When there is resistance to necessary change, Jesus, draw near to give your comfort. When tempted by denial, Jesus, draw near to give your comfort. When nobody seems to understand, Jesus, draw near to give your comfort. When bound to home or when restricted in movement, Jesus, draw near to give your comfort. When listlessness and apathy threaten, Jesus, draw near to give your comfort. When medication seems to make things worse, Jesus, draw near to give your comfort. When all that is needed is a caring touch, Jesus, draw near to give your comfort. When it is impossible to maintain familiar routines, Jesus, draw near to give your comfort. When it's hard to find the strength to go on, Jesus, draw near to give your comfort. When it becomes difficult to pray, Jesus, draw near to give your comfort. When suffering of any sort become hard to bear, Jesus, draw near to give your comfort. When death draws near, Jesus, be close to give your comfort. And here's the final prayer. Let us pray. Most merciful Father, your beloved Son showed special compassion to lepers, tenderness to those long sick, and healing to the infirm before him. We place before you all those who are ill and in need of healing grace. May the love and mercy of the divine physician raise up all who suffer from sickness and restore them to health and peace. We ask this in the name of Jesus. Amen. Think about all those you know who are sick and suffering. What a beautiful prayer to pray for them. This is the Litany of Compassion for the Sick by Father Paul Hazing.
7: Patty, that is a beautiful litany, and as that might be one that is difficult to find online, we will be happy to post that at ourcatholicradio.org so that you can share it with someone who may need it. Thank you for this dose of encouragement. We are back, and if you're just joining us, it's the final day of the summer mini radiothon here on Covenant Network. I'm Adam Wright, joined in studio by Celeste Litton and Kate Marshall. And apparently, I don't know if it's raining outside or if it's the air conditioner is just draining the condensate. They both come down in the same spot. So it's either the air conditioner or it's raining. I don't know which. And it doesn't matter because we're inside and we're dry and we're happy and we're having fun. 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Julie from St. Ferdinand Parish in Florissant, at the request of Kate Marshall, made an online donation.
8: Thanks, Mom.
7: Oh, that's your mom.
8: Yeah.
7: Anything else you want to say? You can say hi.
8: Yeah.
7: All right. She made that at ourcatholicradio.org. So that's fantastic. Ourcatholicradio.org. I always like to throw people off, Kate, but I won't do this to you. I didn't say, well, how long have you known your mom? Literally my whole life.
8: Yeah.
7: All right. But, Kate, you wanted to talk about one of your favorite things about Catholic Radio is there's, how did you say this? There's learning with no expectation of a test.
8: Yeah. I like all the call-in shows because there's a lot of questions that I don't even think about. And then you don't have to, like, no one's going to ask you later, okay, what did that third caller say? You just get to learn new things. And yeah. I don't know if it's, I've been out of school for more than 10 years out of college, so I haven't had a test in a while. But every so often you're like, oh, shoot, I don't actually have to know this.
7: Do
8: but
7: you want
8: nice to
7: do
8: know.
7: You want to take a test?
8: No.
7: Because next week Thursday, not today, we're having radiothon today, but next week Thursday you could call in and be on CataQuiz.
8: I think about it. So that's when I'm driving home and I have a state vehicle and I'm not allowed to be on the phone in a
7: state
8: vehicle.
7: Would be imprudent then. Thank you for exercising prudence.
8: Yeah. Yes. But every time I'm like, okay, I know this answer, but if I was calling in, would I actually remember it or would I like totally blank on everything?
7: Yeah. What was it that we got Julie to ask someone? Because this is why they don't let me host.
8: How many commandments do you know?
7: Yeah.
8: There for that. I was 10. Say 10.
7: No, how many of the 10 commandments do you know? And they started naming commandments and she's like, that wasn't the question.
8: Yeah.
7: You know, and they said, oh.
8: Yeah, they got to the end and they're like, There's 10.
7: That's why they don't let Adam host these shows. Just for the record, Adam asks questions like that. Like, I ask my children, do you know what time it is? They're like, oh, it's 2:20. I'm like, that's not what I asked you. I said, do you know what time it is?
8: Yes.
7: Oh, my. Carol called from Sacred Heart Ferguson with adoration and prayers for the health and safety of family members and friends. Thank you, Carol, for calling in. 314-752-7000 to call and make your pledge. 314-752-7000. Kate, do you have a favorite question you've ever heard asked on the radio that someone called in and asked and you said, well, I'm really glad that they brought that up because I was kind of wondering the same thing. Like, I'm wondering right now.
8: Oh.
7: With

0: Okay. Cool.
1: Well, you know, there's no such thing as a definite pledge because Ray from Little Flower just made an additional donation on top of his monthly gift.
2: Oh, that's
1: so
2: really
1: like
2: nice.
1: He
2: Thank
1: took
2: you.
1: His pledge and he just made uh-huh. he gave more and I'm like, oh, you can do that. I always forget that you can do uh-huh. that. So maybe during another radiothon, you signed up for a monthly pledge and you've been given, but you have a little extra. I cleaned out a drawer today while I was home in between my hours this morning and this afternoon. I found some money. You know, maybe you cleaned out a drawer and you found some money and you said, I don't know what to do with this. Obviously, I wasn't missing it because I didn't even know I had it.
2: Yeah.
1: And you could make a gift with it.
2: Like you're wearing a coat pocket?
1: Yeah. I love when, you know, we're in summer now. We're not wearing coats. But this fall, I guarantee I'm going to put on a coat and I'm going to find money. And that's money you could maybe give to Catholic Radio. I don't know. All right. Celeste, what do you think? You're nodding up and down over
3: well,
1: there.
3: Well, yes. I'm smiling and I'm nodding up and down. But before you had asked me some things that I'm interested in talking about. And so can I talk about them now?
1: You can absolutely okay, talk about good. Them now. As okay. our listeners call 314-752-7000.
3: Well, first thing I wanted to do was shout out also to the Knights of Columbus Ladies Auxiliary 12022. And that is at St. Alban Row. And the reason why I'm so fixated on both parishes is because although I belong to St. Alban Row for a long time, like 22 years, I believe, Most Sacred Heart is where my two daughters and their families go. And I have two grandchildren that go to school there. So I become very, very involved in Most Sacred Heart too. And they're both lovely places. Pastors are different, but different can be good. I mean, mm-hmm. We are all different people. We all have different gifts and so forth. So, but anyway, I am so excited, though, that I just finished being a certified catechist. I had to take six-week classes, and I did that online from Notre Dame. It was very informative. It's not a requirement, I don't think, at very many parishes, but I just feel like it gives me religion teacher with a little plus by it.
1: Yeah.
3: But I highly recommend it. I mean, there are some people that are taking it just for their own education, and it's reasonably priced, too, which is nice, but the other thing that's brand new for me is I was asked to be a sponsor for an OCIA candidate. And it was very interesting, kind of being a little bit of a part of his journey. And it was very humbling, too, because sometimes I'd be sitting there trying to be quiet and I want to raise my hand. I know the answer. I'm like, well, Celeste, you're supposed to know the answer. You've been a Catholic for forever. But anyway, and I thought it was really wonderful because he has children and his first name is Michael, like the archangel. And I said, what name did you choose? He said, Joseph, because I want to be a good father to my children and lead them well in the faith. And that was so wonderful. You know, there are just so many, I guess you could say moments of the heart. You know, it's kind of like where your brain meets your soul, so to speak. And you just feel like, gee, I'm so glad I'm just a little tiny part of this, you know, and I can reflect on this later. So anyway, those two things have been really much on my mind lately.
1: Okay. Well, those are beautiful. I thought you were going to say you loved going to Most Sacred Heart because you knew that's where I was baptized.
3: And
1: that was just a big draw. I'm kidding. It is where I was baptized.
3: Yes.
1: But that was many years ago, and that was before they built their new church. That was back in their old church.
3: Yes. Right. Well, Father Joe is one of the most creative priests in the Archdiocese.
1: He is.
3: Mm-hmm.
1: All right. Tony is messing with the thermostat over there, which might mean that we need to raise more money because I don't know if he's skimping on the air conditioning because we didn't get enough calls yet. I don't know. they don't tell me these things, but I do know this. We have a goal to raise $1,200 and we have just 5 minutes to finish reaching this goal. And I have no idea where we're at. I have no idea where we're at. I mean, I know we're at 4424 Hampton Avenue. Don't get me wrong. But in terms of the dollars, so I'm just going to say this. It'd be very comforting if we could get another couple of callers on the line. So I have found that if one of you is willing to call and go out on a limb and be that first person to call right now, we're going to ask for 3 to 4 callers, but someone has to go first. And we don't always want to go first, but I tell you, our operators are just lovely people. So if you'd be willing to go first and make the phones ring, I'm sure we could get another couple callers. Thank you, caller. Thank you for volunteering to go first. 314-752-7000. 314-752-7000. Oh, we have a ways to go. We've only raised $275, and we need to
3: good.
1: Get to 1200, and we've only got 4 minutes. So can we get another caller on the line right now? And again, I'm not asking you to

0: 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Tony, is it the book right in front of you? It is. All right. All callers between now and 2:30 will receive a copy of the classic book, The Weight of a Mass. All callers between now and 2:30 will receive the fantastic, it's a children's book, fantastic children's book, The Weight of a Mass. So if you have children in your life, you definitely want to call 314-752-7000. And really, I'll tell you, adults, it's inspiring for us too. 314-752-7000. Who's going to be that next caller? I know you're out there. I know you're listening. Please, will you pick up that phone and give us a call right now?
1: Adam, I have a question for you.
0: Yes.
1: I would like to know, did your mother or father ever say something to you along the lines of offer it up? As all, in make a sacrifice?
0: All the time, and my grandmother especially.
1: Okay, well, my suggestion to some of the callers, or potential callers, is think about the last time you ate out with your whole family. Let's say there were five of you, maybe six, and think what you spent there. And if you offer up just one meal, let's say you were planning to go out on Saturday night, and you don't do it. You just like have game night at home or something with popcorn and soda, which the kids are probably like just as well. They won't be squirming at the restaurant.
0: All right. Well, that's a great idea. All callers between now and 2:30 will receive the fantastic children's book, The Weight of a Mass. We're at 425. We need to get to 1200. 314-752-7000. 314-752-7000. We can do this. This is possible. You know, whether you're a person of extraordinary generosity that can cover the rest of this goal, the goal is 1,200. We've raised 425. Or if we can get two to three callers on the line, maybe at that transmitter level of $30 a month, that would be fantastic. That would help us get there. 314-752-7000. 314-752-7000. We've got just a minute remaining that all callers will receive the fantastic children's book, The Weight of a Mass. So who can do it? Who can make the phone ring next? 314-752-7000. 314-752-7000. We need you to call. We're asking for you to call. We're now at 785. We just had a transmitter on the line. So we're close, but we're not there yet. The goal is 1,200. We have 785. We need you to call. And all callers will receive, between now and 2:30, will receive the fantastic children's book, The Weight of a Mass. So whether it's one person that can call in right now and say, I've got you covered, I've got you the rest of the way there, or several people calling in, this is the final day of our summer mini radiothon. We need to make this goal. We don't want to miss it. We need you to call right now. So please pick up the phone and give us a call at 314-752-7000. Now, I'm telling you what, I'm feeling a little benevolent here today. So we're going to take a break. The calls during the break will count towards the goal. And I think even during the break, all callers will receive a copy of The Weight of a Mass. All right. So the goal is 1,200. We have 785. We need to get to 12. We need you to call during this break. All callers during this break will receive the fantastic children's book, The Weight of a Mass. So please call us at 314-752-7000. 314-752-7000.

0: Well, we are back. Sadly, the phones were a little quiet during the break, but that's okay. We're going to start over. We're going to get a new goal. Let's try to raise $1,000 by 2:55 p.m. I think we can do that. I'm optimistic. We need you to call in and make a pledge. I should have reminded everyone before we went to the break about these fantastic gifts we have. If you call in at the transmitter level with a pledge of $30 a month or a one-time pledge of $300 or more, we're going to send you the book, The Diary of St. Gemma. We're going to send you the book, Apostolic Manuals of the Early Church. And we're going to send you a gift that will knock your socks off, because we've got Archbishop Fulton Sheen Beatification socks. I'm just wearing boring black socks right now. These are stylish black socks with Archbishop Sheen's signature JMJ and the logo they're using with his face for the beatification. So they're fantastic. 314-752-7000. 314-752-7000. Maybe you'd like a little more. Maybe you want to be a golden transmitter with a pledge of $50 a month or a one-time pledge of $500 or more. You're going to get the socks and the two books, plus you're going to get a handsome, genuine leather hardcover, leather-covered book. Is that hard-covered? You've got it in front of you, Kate. I haven't looked at it.
1: Yeah.
0: Is it like a leather and a hardcover?
1: Yeah.
0: Okay, it is a hardcover and a leather cover. It's the book Humility of Heart by Father Cajetan de Bergamo. We've got the book The Spiritual Legacy of Archbishop Fulton J. Sheen. And for you've got the socks for your feet. How about a hat for your head? It's a beautiful white cotton ball cap with 100% Catholic embroidered on the front and a navyish blue thread and ourcatholicradio.org on the back. That's all for our golden transmitters who make that pledge of $50 a month or a one-time pledge of $500 or more. And if you're saying, well, I don't know, maybe today is the final day of the summer mini radiothon. This is it. This is the final day. If you call tomorrow, I don't know what'll happen, because our operators won't be here. Someone will be here. Okay. We'll answer the phone. But we really need you to call today to make that pledge. 314-752-7000. 314-752-7000. Celeste, I have to admit, when you were talking earlier about that wonderful idea of, you know, just skip a meal when you go out to eat with the family, and then that could be your $30 a month that you use towards a transmitter pledge. Well, with the price of going out to eat at some places, I was just kind of thinking, all right, so this month we're going to skip this kid. Sorry, you don't get to go. Or you can come, but you're not eating. You got to just, you get the little crackers on the table if they even have those. You got
1: to
0: sit there and watch us eat.
1: Because
0: your meal is Catholic radio. No. Have a family night at home, a family movie night, popcorn, hot dogs, something like that. I don't know.
1: Sometimes kids just want to snuggle. They need food for their heart or soul, not just for their tummies.
0: So I don't know if my wife's listening right now. It's our youngest daughter's birthday. It's Nora's birthday. And the other week, she really wanted to have a movie night. And in the middle of the movie night, I forget what happened, but Beth was either having chills or something. She was just really cold.
1: Uh-huh.
0: And she started, you know, shivering a little bit. And Nora just put her hand on her shoulder and said, "It's okay, Mom. It's a scary part. It's okay. It's okay."
1: That's sweet.
0: It's like, that's sweet. I love her. Happy birthday, Nora, if you're listening. Dad loves you. Mom loves you, too. 314-752-7000. 314-752-7000. So, Celeste, you tell your PSR families to tune in and listen to Catholic radio.
1: Absolutely. I tell the kids, this is one of your assignments. You need to listen to it. It said you can choose whatever you want. Here's a list of the schedule for the whole week. And, of course, some of them say, well, I'm so busy. I play this sport and that sport. And I go, well, look at all these times. There is some time that you can listen for a little while. I said, if you want to listen with your parents, great. But I want you to give this piece of paper to your parents so they're aware.
0: You know what I did to my son? When he was in eighth grade, more years ago now than I can count, I think it was like 3 years ago, he was asking questions about why do we pick different names for confirmation?
1: And I
0: said, well, I could tell you about it. We could go sit down at the table and I could tell you about it. Or I've got a podcast of an interview I did with Father Wade Menezes of the Fathers of Mercy, and you could listen to that. He goes, I'd rather listen to the podcast.
1: Uh-huh.
0: Like, thank you, son.
1: Yeah.
0: You know, I'm on that one talking about it, too. And he goes, yeah, but you're not right there with me. I was like, okay, thank you, son. Alyssa and Will from Saints Joachim and Anne made a monthly online pledge.
1: Yay.
0: All right. Do you know who they are?
1: No.
0: Okay.
1: I like them already.
2: Thank you. Yeah,
0: we're grateful for them. We are grateful for them. Kate, you don't build bridges. You inspect bridges.
2: I maintain
0: bridges. What's your favorite bridge you've been out to lately?
2: Oh, that's hard. I like the arch-shaped ones.
0: Okay.
2: The
3: Those are fun.
0: Yeah. I like building bridges at the Science Center with the little I don't know if they're Tinker Toys or whatever they are.
3: Yeah, and then you try to knock it over or put the wind on it, see if it falls down.
0: Yeah.
3: Yeah.
0: All right. How did you pick that specialty? I mean, civil engineering is a wonderful thing, and I have a nephew who's about to go to UMR for civil engineering.
3: Yay!
0: But he wants to do more of the environmental impact side of it. How did you pick bridges, or did they pick you?
3: They kind of picked me. So I started, like, when I went to college, I liked math, so I thought about doing that. I also liked art, so I thought about doing architecture, which I went to UMR or S&T. They don't have architecture itself. They have architectural engineering. But the first civil class that you pick is, or that you have to do, is surveying. And I enjoyed that so much that I was like, well, I'll just stick with this. And maybe I'm just really stubborn, but I stuck with it. And so I started at MoDOT in construction and then got the opportunity to cross train for a year. I didn't even know we had a bridge inspection group until then. And I enjoyed that so much, I asked to join, and they were full with 4 people. And then one of them moved to Springfield. So I took her spot.
0: Okay. I think we've talked about this. Yeah. I know who moved to Springfield. And all right, wonderful. We'll talk about that during the break. See, and then me being the musician, I know from the Pirates of Penzance, the modern major general, Major General. I know the verse. I'm very well acquainted too with matters mathematical. I understood equations, both the simple and quadratical. About binomial theorem, I'm teeming with a lot of news, with many cheerful facts about the square of the hypotenuse. Now, I know how to sing that. I don't know what any of that means, but you probably like the hypotenuse because you're working with this stuff all the time. All right, hey, I'll tell you what. If we reach this goal, I'll sing a little Pirates of Penzance for you, but only if we reach the goal.
1: I'll join in.
0: 314-752-7000. Celeste and I will sing Pirates of Penzance reach this goal. 314-752-7000. 314-752-7000 is the number to call. I used to work for a while. I was directing musicals at the grade school I grew up in. And, the one year we did Aladdin, and then we did Alice in Wonderland, and the last year that I was there, we did The Little Mermaid. But one year, I picked what I wanted, not what the kids wanted, and I picked the Pirates of Penzance.
1: Oh,
0: like, Mr. Wright, what is this? And then at the end, they were like, okay, that was fun.
3: Yeah.
0: 314-752-7000. 314-752-7000. Why don't we take a little break here? Just a little break, like a 2 to 3 minute break-ish. That's a great break. I like that break, Bob. Bob's the unsung hero at the computer. Every time a song comes on, Bob's making that happen. He hates when we talk about him on the air, folks, so I'm just going to say again, thanks, Bob, for picking out some good music today. 314-752-7000. 314-752-7000.
1: It must have tripped over.

0: In the words of Sam the Eagle from The Muppets, I'm feeling very patriotic today. You're listening to Live Catholic Radio on Covenant Network. I'm Adam Wright, joined in studio by Celeste Litton and Kate Marshall as we are trying to raise $1,000 by 255 for Covenant Network Catholic Radio. We have raised $500. 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In fact, Tony from Our Lady of Providence made a golden transmitter pledge. 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Those count. We love them. 314-752-7000 is the number to call. Can we get somebody on the phone right now? Could we get somebody on the phone right now? Are you out there? I know you are, but have you picked up the phone? Have you called in? 314-752-7000. One of the things Kate said is she loves learning about the faith, especially when she knows there's not going to be a test. Which there might be a test if we don't get some calls calling in. They might start making us do catechism on the air. But how about this? How about something that can help your children, your grandchildren, your nieces, your nephews, your neighbor's kids, that kid you see in church, learn the faith from the age of infancy? All callers between now and 254 are going to receive a wonderful board book, Summa Theologia for Babies, by Prima Pars. It's written and illustrated by Adele Gulick. Summa Theologia for Babies. It's a wonderful board book teaching the faith to those at a very early age. And honestly, if I'm reading it to someone in infancy, I'm probably also learning about my faith through it as well. 314-752-7000. All callers between now and 254 will receive this wonderful board book, Summa Theologia for Babies. So give us a call. 314-752-7000. 314-752-7000. Although, Kate, I do hate to correct you, but one day we're all going to die, and then it will be on the test. Did we learn our faith? So how is Covenant Network Catholic Radio helping you these days grow in your faith?
1: As a mom of two, there's not a lot of time, like free time, just to sit down and read right now. So I do drive around a lot for work. So I just have Covenant Network on while I drive around. So I get some free time, some learning.
0: Yeah. Do you want to take a moment to step away and call us so that you can get a copy? Yeah. I think we can just give you one.
1: I bought that for a coworker who's Catholic and around Labor Day. That was on her registry, and I was like, yes. So
0: yes, absolutely.
2: I really like the idea of giving a gift in honor of someone.
0: Oh, yes.
2: There are plenty of people that we know that they have everything they need. And if you do something like this, if they're, Catholic, this is very memorable and very thoughtful. A bouquet of flowers wilts and other things, are transient. They may not want the calories of candy. In honor of or in memory of, too. Your beloved parents, if they taught you the Catholic faith, this is a wonderful gift.
0: By the way, all callers between now and 254, you could call and make a pledge in honor of someone. You could do that. But all callers between now and 254 are going to receive the board book Summa Theologia for Babies, 314-752-7000, 314-752-7000. I received a press release today, and I don't normally talk about press releases on Radiothon, but the Catholic Diocese of Peoria, where you can listen to Covenant Network on WPMJ, announced today that tickets for the beatification will be available during the week of June 22nd, 2026. That's next week, folks. So celebratesheen.com is the place to go to sign up for more information. 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So go to CelebrateSheen.com and check that out. You heard it here on Catholic Radio. All callers between now and 2:54 are going to receive Summa Theologia for Babies. Our goal is to raise $1,000. We've got $500. It's the last day of the Summer Mini Radiothon. It's the last 2 minutes that you can call and receive the book Summa Theologia for Babies. It's the last 2 minutes to reach this goal with Kate and Celeste. We need you to call right now, 314-752-7000. 314-752-7000. We had a couple calls come in just now, but we need a couple more. 314-752-7000. We're at $910 of our goal of 1,000.
2: Oh, super.
0: So who can call in right now? We are so close.
2: No procrastination.
0: It's the if you're like me, you wait till the last minute.
1: Yeah.
0: Here it is. It's time. 314-752-7000. 314-752-7000. If you've been thinking about it, I encourage you, please call 314-752-7000. It's a great time to make a pledge, especially when we are this close to our goal of $1,000. The goal is $1,000. We have 910. We've got a minute left on this this goal, and a minute left that all callers will receive Summa Theologia for Babies. That's Summa Theologia for Babies. Give us a call, 314-752-7000. 314-752-7000. Kate, Celeste, I really want to thank you for being with us today. It's been great to have you with us. And, you know, anytime you want to come back, we'd love to have you.
2: You can't outgive God. That's kind of like the moral.
0: You know what someone else told me on the radiothon one time? Moral of the story is you never see a Brinks truck following a hearse. You can't take it with you.
2: That's exactly right.
0: So why not give it away? 314-752-7000. 314-752-7000. We've got just seconds left, and we got the thumbs up.
2: We did.
0: We made it. Ring some bells here.
2: All right.
0: Oh, okay.
2: Thank you.
0: Yay. All right. Well, this has been a good hour, and I'm very glad we've had it. Here's what's going to happen next. We're gonna say goodbye to Kate and Celeste, but not for good. You'll come back sometime, I do hope. We're going to thank Nancy, who called with a transmitter pledge and says to tell Adam to sing Pirates of
1: the Caribbean. Oh, no!
0: All right, here. I'll do one stanza for you, just for you, Nancy. I am the very model of a modern major general. I've information, vegetable, animal, and mineral. I know the kings of England, and I quote the fights historical from Marathon to Waterloo in order categorical. I'm very well acquainted, too, with matters mathematical. I understand equations both the simple and quadratical. About binomial theorem, I'm teeming with a lot of news. With many cheerful facts about the square of the hypotenuse. And there you have it. That's all you get. For the rest of you, you got to make more goals. One stanza per goal here. Kate, Celeste, thank you for being with us. We're going to take a break. We're going to get the IDs. We're going to pray the Chaplet of Divine Mercy, and then I'll be back with you for the 3 o'clock hour. 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
4: 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Our Father, who art in heaven, hallowed be thy name. Thy kingdom come. Thy will be done, on earth as it is in heaven.
5: Give us this day our daily bread, and forgive us our trespasses, as we forgive those who trespass against us. And lead us not into temptation, but deliver us from evil. Amen.
4: Hail Mary, full of grace, the Lord is with you. Blessed are you among women, and blessed is the fruit of your womb, Jesus.
5: Holy Mary, Mother of God, pray for us sinners now and at the hour of our death. Amen.
4: I believe in God, the Father Almighty, Creator of heaven and earth. I believe in Jesus Christ, His only Son, our Lord. He was conceived by the power of the Holy Spirit and born of the Virgin Mary. He suffered under Pontius Pilate, was crucified, died, and was buried. He descended to the dead. On the third day, he rose again. He ascended into heaven and is seated at the right hand of the Father. He will come again to judge the living and the dead.
5: I believe in the Holy Spirit, the Holy Catholic Church, the communion of saints, the forgiveness of sins, the resurrection of the body, and life everlasting. Amen.
4: Eternal Father, I offer you the body and blood, soul and divinity of your dearly beloved Son, our Lord Jesus Christ, in atonement for our sins and those of the whole world. For the sake of his sorrowful passion,
5: have mercy on us and on the whole world.
4: For the sake of his sorrowful passion,
5: have mercy on us and on the whole world.
4: For the sake of his sorrowful passion,
5: have mercy on us and on the whole world.
4: For the sake of his sorrowful passion,
5: have mercy on us and on the whole world.
4: For the sake of his sorrowful passion,
5: have mercy on us and on the whole world.
4: For the sake of his sorrowful passion,
5: have mercy on us and on the whole world.
4: For the sake of his sorrowful passion,
5: have mercy on us and on the whole world.
4: For the sake of his sorrowful passion,
5: have mercy on us and on the whole world.
4: For the sake of his sorrowful passion,
5: have mercy on us and on the whole world.
4: For the sake of his sorrowful passion,
5: have mercy on us and on the whole world.
4: Eternal Father, I offer you the body and blood, soul and divinity of your dearly beloved Son, our Lord Jesus Christ, in atonement for our sins and those of the whole world. For the sake of his sorrowful passion,
5: have mercy on us and on the whole world.
4: For the sake of his sorrowful passion,
5: have mercy on us and on the whole world.
4: For the sake of his sorrowful passion,
5: have mercy on us and on the whole world.
4: For the sake of his sorrowful passion,
5: have mercy on us and on the whole world.
4: For the sake of his sorrowful passion,
5: have mercy on us and on the whole world.
4: For the sake of his sorrowful passion,
5: have mercy on us and on the whole world.
4: For the sake of his sorrowful passion,
5: have mercy on us and on the whole world.
4: For the sake of his sorrowful passion,
5: have mercy on us and on the whole world.
4: For the sake of his sorrowful passion,
5: have mercy on us and on the whole world.
4: For the sake of his sorrowful passion,
5: have mercy on us and on the whole world.
4: Eternal Father, I offer you the body and blood, soul and divinity of your dearly beloved Son, our Lord Jesus Christ, in atonement for our sins and those of the whole world. For the sake of his sorrowful passion,
5: have mercy on us and on the whole world.
4: For the sake of his sorrowful passion,
5: have mercy on us and on the whole world.
4: For the sake of his sorrowful passion,
5: have mercy on us and on the whole world.
4: For the sake of his sorrowful passion,
5: have mercy on us and on the whole world.
4: For the sake of his sorrowful passion,
5: have mercy on us and on the whole world.
4: For the sake of his sorrowful passion,
5: have mercy on us and on the whole world.
4: For the sake of his sorrowful passion,
5: have mercy on us and on the whole world.
4: For the sake of his sorrowful passion,
5: have mercy on us and on the whole world.
4: For the sake of his sorrowful passion,
5: have mercy on us and on the whole world.
4: For the sake of his sorrowful passion,
5: have mercy on us and on the whole world.
4: Eternal Father, I offer you the body and blood, soul and divinity of your dearly beloved Son, our Lord Jesus Christ, in atonement for our sins and those of the whole world. For the sake of his sorrowful passion,
5: have mercy on us and on the whole world.
4: For the sake of his sorrowful passion,
5: have mercy on us and on the whole world.
4: For the sake of his sorrowful passion,
5: have mercy on us and on the whole world.
4: For the sake of his sorrowful passion,
5: have mercy on us and on the whole world.
4: For the sake of his sorrowful passion,
5: have mercy on us and on the whole world.
4: For the sake of his sorrowful passion,
5: have mercy on us and on the whole world.
4: For the sake of his sorrowful passion,
5: have mercy on us and on the whole world.
4: For the sake of his sorrowful passion,
5: have mercy on us and on the whole world.
4: For the sake of his sorrowful passion,
5: have mercy on us and on the whole world.
4: For the sake of his sorrowful passion,
5: have mercy on us and on the whole world.
4: Eternal Father, I offer you the body and blood, soul and divinity of your dearly beloved Son, our Lord Jesus Christ, in atonement for our sins and those of the whole world. For the sake of his sorrowful passion,
5: have mercy on us and on the whole world.
4: For the sake of his sorrowful passion,
5: have mercy on us and on the whole world.
4: For the sake of his sorrowful passion,
5: have mercy on us and on the whole world.
4: For the sake of his sorrowful passion,
5: have mercy on us and on the whole world.
4: For the sake of his sorrowful passion,
5: have mercy on us and on the whole world.
4: For the sake of his sorrowful passion,
5: have mercy on us and on the whole world.
4: For the sake of his sorrowful passion,
5: have mercy on us and on the whole world.
4: For the sake of his sorrowful passion,
5: have mercy on us and on the whole world.
4: For the sake of his sorrowful passion,
5: have mercy on us and on the whole world.
4: For the sake of his sorrowful passion,
5: have mercy on us and on the whole world.
4: Holy God, Holy Mighty One, Holy Immortal One, have mercy on us and on the whole world. Holy God, Holy Mighty One, Holy Immortal One, have mercy on us and on the whole world. Holy God, Holy Mighty One, Holy Immortal One, have mercy on us and on the whole world. Jesus, I trust

0: Lovely lady dressed in blue, teach me how to pray. 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Did you lift him up sometimes, gently on your knee? Did you sing to him the way mother does to me? Did you ever try telling him stories of the world? And, oh, did he cry? Do you think he cares if I tell him things? Just little things that happen. 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Can he hear me if I speak low? 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Tell me, for you know. Lovely lady dressed in blue, teach me how to pray. God was just your little boy, and you know the way.
1: Well, welcome back to Live Catholic Radio here on Covenant Network. I'm Adam Wright. You are listening to the Summer Mini Radiothon. We're in our final day of our Summer Mini Radiothon, actually now in the final hours. We'll be finished at 6 p.m., so we're very grateful that you're tuned in, and we're going to ask you for your help. Before we continue with this hour, I do want to thank from the last hour Deacon Keith from St. Alban Row, who called with a donation and says hi to Celeste. And then Suzette called from St. Alban Row for Celeste. Hi, Celeste, counting on you to get all the ladies' auxiliary to call in. Celeste was fantastic to have on with us this last hour. Normally at this point, we would stop and I would lead us in prayer. However, this hour, we're happy to have with us Father Alfred, who has graciously agreed to lead us in prayer to begin the hour. So, Father, if I could turn it over to you.
2: And may we pray in the name of the Father, and of the Son, and of the Holy Spirit.
1: Amen. Amen.
2: Come, Holy Spirit, fill the hearts of your faithful, and enkindle in them the fire of your love. Send forth your Spirit, and they shall be created, and you shall renew the face of the earth. Let us pray. O God, who by the light of the Holy Spirit did instruct the hearts of the faithful, grant that by the same Holy Spirit we may be truly wise and ever enjoy his consolations through Christ our Lord.
3: Amen. Amen.
2: Most Sacred Heart of Jesus, have mercy on us. In the name of the Father, and of the Son, and of the Holy Spirit.
1: Amen.
3: Amen.
1: Thank you, Father. 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You're going to receive the book, Apostolic Manuals of the Early Church, How the Early Church Understood the Sacraments, Prayer, Charity, Episcopal Authority, and more. And you're going to get the Archbishop Fulton Sheen Beatification socks with his face on the side of the socks, on the ankles, and then his signature JMJ all over the socks in It's a black sock. They're fantastic. They're spiffy. I'm going to say that. They're spiffy. You're going to look good wearing these socks. And then for our Golden Transmitters who make a pledge of $50 a month or a one-time pledge of $500 or more, you'll receive the socks and the books from the Transmitter Level package. Plus, you're going to get a handsome, genuine leather hardcovered book, Humility of Heart by Father Cajetan de Bergamo. You're going to get a wonderful book, The Spiritual Legacy of Archbishop Fulton J. Sheen by Father Charles Connor. And you're going to get a white cotton baseball cap with 100% Catholic embroidered on the front and OurCatholicRadio.org on the back. 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I always forget, and I never want to get it wrong, but in Illinois, Pekin, thank you, Bob, with a monthly golden pledge. So we're off to a good start already, 314-752-7000. With us in studio, we're happy to have Deacon Fred Stearns. Deacon, great to have you with us.
3: Nice to be here.
1: Sharon Brinker is with us again. Sharon, good to see you today.
4: Hi, Adam. I'm glad to be here.
1: I'm glad to have you here. And Father Alfred's with us as well.
2: Thank you, Adam. It's a blessing that I'm here.
1: All right. Now, I'm just going to go out on a limb here. You're all from the same parish.
4: Yes.
1: All right. Which parish is that?
2: Okay. Sharon and I, Sharon. We are from St. Elizabeth Catholic Church in Granite City, Illinois.
1: All right. And then Deacon?
3: I'm St. Anne's in Nashville, Illinois.
1: All right. Well, Nashville, Illinois. Where's that roughly?
3: 50 miles from the line going east.
1: Okay. All right.
3: Off 64.
1: I thought we just had the parish hour here together. Shows what I know.
2: We have two dioceses, actually.
1: Oh,
2: Springfield
1: well.
2: And Belleville.
1: Yeah. All right. So if you're calling in from the Belleville diocese, make sure to tell our operators that and call us at 314-752-7000. Again, if you're calling to make a pledge from the Belleville diocese, call 314-752-7000. But if you want to make that pledge from the Springfield diocese, we need you to call 314-752-7000. It's the same phone number, because we just want you to call from everywhere. Father, tell us a little bit about the parish that you're at.
2: Well, I'm a pastor at St. Elizabeth Catholic Church and School, which is 30 minutes away from here in Granite City, Illinois. And I have been a pastor there since 2019. I originally come from Uganda in East Africa. So I regard myself as a missionary doing the mission of the church and the mission of God here in the Catholic Diocese of Springfield in Illinois.
1: All right. Wonderful. Yeah. Well, we're happy to have you with us here.
2: Thank you, Adam.
1: All right. And then, Deacon, you're from Nashville, and
3: from Nashville,
1: the parish was?
3: At St. Anne's Parish, and then also have Our Lady of Perpetual Help in Posen, Illinois.
1: Yeah.
3: Under the guidance of Father Benny
1: All right.
3: Forge.
1: Father Benny Forge, and then your
3: George,
1: new George, and then your new bishop, Bishop Godfrey Mullen.
3: Godfrey,
1: a very interesting case. He was here as the rector of the cathedral in Belleville, and the director of worship, and then vicar general, and then apostolic administrator of the diocese after Archbishop McGovern was installed in Omaha, and then bishop. So new bishop of Belleville, but not new to Belleville.
3: No, actually, he gave our canonical retreat for our ordination, so we had him for a whole week before we were ordained.
1: Now you have to be on your best behavior because he knows you.
3: Yeah. I can't be mean to him no more.
1: All right. We have Lillian from St. Genevieve Parish made an online pledge, and Marie and Anton called from St. Stephen Proto-Martyr and asked for prayers for Marie's surgery tomorrow. So we will add Marie to our prayer list. All right. Sharon, let's see. I've got a whole list here, but I want to ask, how did you How did you come to be with us today? I know someone called you and said, would you like to come on the radiothon? But
4: yes, for today, Tony did call me. But I was just reflecting the other day, it was a year ago in June that I was called for the first time. And that really caught me off guard. And I was like, wow, you know, how'd they get my name? Or, you know, how come I'm getting chosen? And so I thought about it and I said, yeah, you know, I'm going to try this, even though it sounds a little intimidating. And it was a very non-intimidating experience. And so I've been blessed to be invited. This is my third time on. And I was able to bring other people with me. I had my nephew on last time, and I'm so excited to have Father Alfred with me today.
1: Yeah. Now, what did Sharon tell you about this, Father? Did she?
2: Oh, she said it's an exciting experience where you get to share your faith and your ministry. So when she reached out to me to see if I can make it, I was like, okay, it sounds exciting. So I said yes. So it's a wonderful thing. And I had already heard about Covenant Radio. We promote it at our parish. We have signs in our parking yard. My predecessor, Father Edgar Zachary, used to do much more with you guys. So when she invited me, so I took it as a wonderful opportunity to be here.
1: Oh, what? I didn't realize Father Edgar was at St. Elizabeth.
2: Yes.
1: I'll have to send him a message. He's a good friend of mine, and I've known him back when he was in seminary. Mm-hmm. Sharon from St. Elizabeth in Granite City made a golden transmitter pledge. Christina from St. Elizabeth in Granite City made a transmitter pledge. Thank you to them. We have a goal to raise $1,200 by 3:35, and we would love for you to call in 314-752-7000. Now, we have both Father Alfred and Deacon Fred with us. And I want to ask both of you the same question here, and I'm going to start with you, Deacon Fred. When did you first hear a calling to the diaconate?
3: Oh, that's probably over 10 years ago. And I just kind of pushed, no, I can't do this. But the good Lord, he keeps pushing back, and finally the classes started, and I said, well, I'll give it a try. So, and that was... Well, I've been ordained 3 years, so that was about 7 years ago now, 8 years now. It was 5 years of formation, so.
1: Okay. Well, that's beautiful. I could ask you the same question, Father. When did you first hear a call to the diaconate? Because before you were ordained a priest, I imagine, like all priests, you were ordained a transitional deacon. But I'm really curious about that call to the priesthood. When did you first hear that call?
2: Well, it first began when I was in fifth grade. That was 1987, way back in Uganda. And we have what we call preparatory seminaries. So I didn't go in I couldn't raise the tuition needed. So I went into public school. When I finished high school, I met a wonderful seminarian on pastoral work. And then that desire was reignited. And then I joined in 1997. So that was 10 years after when I was in grade 5. And when I joined, since then, I've never looked back. So it really matured so well when I was finishing my high school. That's when I joined the major seminary.
1: Did you ever have any inkling of a thought that God would send you on mission over the Atlantic to the United States of America?
2: Never. Because even when I was discerning my priesthood in the seminary, I knew only diocesan priesthood. So later, as I was preparing to be a transitional deacon, then I learned there were other missionary congregations. Then I was like, I would love to be a missionary. But never did I know I would find myself here. So, but by God's grace, when I came to study in the United States, then God was opening ways for me to be a missionary in this wonderful country.
1: That's beautiful. Sharon, you know what call I would love to hear? Our listeners calling 314-752-7000 to make a pledge, because we are trying to raise $1,200 by 3:35. And to do that, we need you listening to call in and make that pledge. 314-752-7000. 314-752-7000. Sharon, could you tell us a little bit about your first encounter with Father Alfred?
4: Yes, actually, the first time I met Father Alfred, I was not a parishioner at St. Elizabeth at the time. And this was when he first was assigned to the parish. And I have another priest friend from Uganda, and we like to sometimes go eat at this African restaurant in St. Louis. So we invited Father Alfred to join us, and we went there, and I had ordered a fish dinner, and unexpectedly, the fish came with the head on it and the bones and everything. And I was like, oh my. So I was able, you know, I'm like, you know what, I can eat this. So I got through it, and I just remember Father Alfred's expression and him being impressed. And he said something to the effect of, you're the first American I've seen eat it with the head and stuff like that. It was just a fun encounter.
1: I've really enjoyed, I don't know if you've seen any of these, but with the World Cup happening right now, these videos people are posting online of those who have come from Europe and Africa and Asia and South America, from all over the world, literally all over the world, to the United States for the World Cup. And then they're going to places like Bucky's gas station for the first time, or they're going to American fast food, and they're seeing these things in the United States, and they're just like, this is so different from what we have back home. And on Uganda, for our listeners who aren't familiar, is on the east side of Africa, yes. Central East Africa. Yeah. I have a priest friend. He's no longer serving there, but he works in the diplomatic corps for the Holy See, and he was stationed for a while in Sao Tome in Principe, and then Gabon. And he loved it. And I asked him one time, I said, what's your favorite thing you've had to eat over there? And he goes, I never ask what it is. I just enjoy it, because yes. I don't know that I want to know. You know, I don't know that he would have done well if they brought the full fish out. He probably would have said, oh, I ordered something else. I don't know.
2: Yeah, we call it having a missionary stomach. I eat whatever they put before you, as St. Peter was told.
1: Yes. Yeah. Yes. All right. Well, the phones are ringing, and that's a wonderful thing. 314-752-7000. 314-752-7000. And now he's serving, I believe, in Bulgaria. I think he's in Bulgaria at the nunciature where St. John the 23rd served before he was elected pope. That's neither here nor there, though. 314-752-7000. 314-752-7000. All right, Deacon Fred, you're up. It's casual conversation around the table here. What's something you want to share with our listeners today?
3: Well, first, I'd like to congratulate Debbie and Daryl on their, I guess you'd call it, convalidation today. They got married right before I came over here. And like I said, we got another wedding coming up this Saturday, so we're getting prepared for that. Everything's going on around the parish, and, you know, everybody's so nice and, you know, accommodating you and all this. And I really appreciate all the support that they give me, especially through my formation and everything too, and that. So it's great, and everybody needs to start calling in. I need all the Knights of Columbus to call in. I was a big knight. I was a district deputy at one time even. So all you knights throughout of all Illinois, start calling in.

0: And so he came into the church, not last Easter, the Easter before, and they decided to get their marriage blessed in the church. And that, so that's pretty well just getting your marriage blessed. They had a civil marriage, but they didn't have a Catholic or a sacramental marriage.
1: I know this happens quite a bit, especially around OCIA season, where one spouse might be Catholic and the other is not, and so they weren't married in the church. And you might not go through all of the expense of having a big celebration and a reception, but that is not what makes a marriage. What makes a marriage is the day-to-day living out the marriage, but in the eyes of the church, that convalidation, they're now married in the church, and they have the grace. It's about the grace of the sacrament that's now available to them every day. You know, we forget that sometimes, that the grace of marriage wasn't, you know, Beth and I will be married 17 years on August 1st. It's not like we received the grace on that day, and then on August 2nd, the grace was turned off. We received the grace of that vocation of marriage every single day of our lives, and boy, do we need it.
0: Yes, we do.
1: Hey, someone just made an online pledge at ourcatholicradio.org. 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Jane from Little Flower Parish called in a one-time pledge and asks for prayers for Sue's surgery. Okay, Father, if I may, I'd like to ask you this. We were talking about all these folks coming from all over the world for the World Cup, and they're experiencing the United States for the first time. What's something that we have here that you didn't have back home in Uganda that just made you say, wow, isn't that something?
2: Well, there is so much. There is so much a variety. And I usually say accessibility to things, that with just a click of a mouse on a computer, you can order anything and it comes to your home. So that impressed me so much. And also, like, you go in a restaurant, within maybe 15 minutes or less than that, you have your food just there instantly. So I think here the courage of how to make things happen was so impressed. It impressed me so much, which in Uganda you have really to wait. You have to wait. Sometimes it never comes.
1: Yeah. What's something you missed from home?
2: Well, home is home. They say East or West is home. The cultural part of it, the lifestyle, which has its own peacefulness. We don't have a lot, but there is so much peace. Which I treasure so much. And of course, my family. I come from a family now of 12 siblings. Now my dad has 37 grandkids. So all that family communion, I think I miss that. But again, as a priest, as a missionary, I know, as Jesus said, unless you want to leave your father, mother, and whatever, then you are not worth of my following. So I offer it as a sacrifice.
1: Well, we're very grateful that you make that sacrifice, as I'm sure your parishioners are. 314-752-7000, 314-752-7000. If you're just joining us, it's our final day of the summer mini radiothon here on Covenant Network. 3 days of, it's not even summer yet. We're going to have the summer mini radiothon wrapped up before summer even starts. That's how on top of things we are here at Covenant Network. But it's 3 days that we're coming to you this summer to ask for your pledge of support to keep Catholic Radio on Covenant Network. Monsignor Morris is going to be here for the final 2 hours of the radiothon, and he often says that he's lived in places, he's served in places that had Catholic Radio and then lost Catholic Radio because the support wasn't there, and we shudder to think that could happen, but we have to always be asking, Lord, please provide for us. 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We're very blessed here at Covenant Network, but we still need to come to you and ask for your support. 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Now, Sharon, are you originally from Granite City?
3: I'm originally from Madison, Illinois, which is right next door to Granite City. I currently live in Granite City, and I had mentioned before that I wasn't a parishioner at St. Elizabeth's at the time when I first met Father Alfred, but during COVID, I started attending there.

0: because it was closer to home and with the restrictions. And I would say that besides the wonderful hospitality of the parishioners, Father's a big part of why I joined the parish. So I was kind of excited when I was able to say, Father, I'm one of your sheep now.
1: Thank you.
0: We're very blessed to have him.
1: Yes, I can tell. 314-752-7000. We've raised $400. We have a goal to raise $1,200 by 3:35. So we still have a little bit to go here, and we only have about 7 minutes. So please do give us a call, 314-752-7000, 314-752-7000. Something our listeners have loved. Normally, at this time of the afternoon, Bob would be knocking on the window and saying, Julie, you've got 2 minutes, 2 minutes, Julie. But not today, because there's no Catequiz Live today due to the Radiothon. But it's such a joy. I don't know if you've ever tuned in on Thursday afternoons at 3:30 when Julie Lasseter hosts our call-in quiz show, Catequiz. And she has older Catholics that call in, and she has young Catholics that call in, and everywhere in between. And, you know, it's absolutely a delight. Absolutely a delight. And it's something that we love to do. And then it engages. I especially love when the children call to hear how knowledgeable they are about their faith and to answer the questions, and they can win a prize. And it's a wonderful thing. That's something that takes money to put together. It takes time in the studio. We have to turn lights on, turn on microphones, get signals, computers, towers, transmitters, translators, the whole thing, all of it. We get the programming from EWTN that we broadcast. It takes computers, transmitters, tower sites, all of these things to put that out there on the radio. So we need your help. 314-752-7000. 314-752-7000. Julie, if you're listening, 1 week and 45 seconds until you're on the air with Catequiz. Just don't let it sneak up on you. 314-752-7000. Again, the goal is to raise $1,200. If you call in at that transmitter level of $30 a month or the golden transmitter level of $50 a month, that's an easy way to do it. It's low up front. It's an easy pledge to make monthly if you're able to, and it gets us to this goal. 314-752-7000. 314-752-7000 is the number to call. We've got about 5 minutes left to do this as well. I remember last summer I was very pleased, Father Alfred, to be joined by a bishop who was here visiting on missionary appeals, to go to various parishes and speak about the missionary appeal. And we were talking about Catholic radio because he was getting Catholic radio started in his home country. And I forget which country. I want to say he was from Zimbabwe, but I'm not sure about that. But they were starting Catholic radio in his diocese. And so not only did we get to talk about how you can be part of missionary work without ever leaving your home by making a pledge of support, we got to talk a little bit about the towers and the equipment and how things work. And it was a fantastic conversation, but a great reminder for us that you don't have to travel across the ocean to be a missionary. You can be a missionary by supporting Catholic radio at 314-752-7000. 314-752-7000. Just like Kay from St. Elizabeth in Granite City, who made a one-time pledge in honor of Sharon and Father Alfred.
0: Thank you, Kay.
2: Thank you, Kay.
1: All right. Let's see what the note says here. I always feel like I'm at the award show, and I've got a new note, and the note reads, it's our last day. It's a reminder for us. It's the last day of the Summer Mini Radiothon. So I think we have one person on the line right now. Can we get another caller on the line? Who can be the next person to call? This is the final day. So if you're thinking about it, I just want to encourage you. This is the day we really would love for you to call, because we're not coming to you tomorrow to ask for you to make a pledge. We'd love for you to do it today. So could you be that next caller? 314-752-7000. 314-752-7000. Gail called in a one-time pledge to say thanks to Celeste, who was on last hour, for all she does. Thank you to Gail. 314-752-7000. We've now raised $550, and we have 4 minutes to go. 314-752-7000. There's that next caller. Thank you. Now can we get another caller on the line? You know, maybe if something's prompting you to call right now, that's a good thing. It's part of, our Lord says, I am the vine and you are the branches. Well, think about how far these branches are reaching in 5 states on 40-plus signals, and our internet live stream and our app, all because someone like you said, okay, I'm going to call in. It's the last day. You need my help. I'm ready to help. 314-752-7000. 314-752-7000. Father, did Sharon tell you that by the end of the hour, you're going to have this phone number memorized because you're going to hear me say it so much?
0: Yes.
2: Yes.
1: Yeah, one of my kids asked me, Dad, what's your favorite number? And I just instinctively responded, 314-752-7000. And he said, no, that's your phone number at work, Dad. I said, oh, yeah, 314-752-7000. We've now have $600 towards our goal of $1,200. We can do this, but we need another person on the phone. If we can get another 3 to 4 calls here in the next couple of minutes, this is possible. So who's going to be next? You're listening. I'm asking, can you be next, please? Give us that call, 314-752-7000, 314-752-7000. Otherwise, they're going to kick me to the curb here and let Deacon Fred host the rest of this hour and say, Adam, you couldn't raise the goal, so we're going to take care of it. 314-752-7000. You know, one of the things we're very blessed to be is a local Catholic radio station. And we can talk about what's happening locally. Thank you, caller, who's on the line, by the way. Thank you, caller.
0: Thank you, caller.
1: 314-752-7000. We love EWTN. Don't get me wrong. Absolutely love it. But they're talking about Catholicism coast to coast. Earlier today, we had Archbishop Rozanski from the Archdiocese of St. Louis join us by phone. We had him on Roadmap to Heaven just a few days ago, talking about the upcoming bicentennial of the Archdiocese of St. Louis. Yesterday, we had Bishop Rice from the other Springfield Diocese, Springfield and Cape Girardeau, call in. Bishop Papraki has been very generous with his time coming on the radio. Bishop McGovern, now Archbishop McGovern, when he was in Belleville, was very generous with his time. We're working on getting Bishop Godfrey on. Soon we're going to have Bishop O'Donnell from Jefferson City on. We talk about these things that are happening locally in our listening area. It's only on your local Catholic radio station, our Catholic radio. We just got a golden transmitter, and now we're up to $1,100 with a minute to go. So who can call in? The goal is to raise $1,200. We have $1,100. We're so close. It's the final day of the Summer Mini Radiothon. Please do not let us miss this goal. Who can call in and get us the rest of the way there? 314-752-7000. 314-752-7000. Just like David and Darla, who called in a one-time pledge with lots of love to Sharon.
0: Thank you, David and Darla.
1: And then Glenda from St. Martin of Tours made an online pledge. Thank you, Glenda. 314-752-7000. 314-752-7000. So that puts us, you know, I just got a new total. We're at 1125 now. We need to get to 12. We need to get to 12. We're at 1125. We need to get to 1200. 314-752-7000. We're now at, it looks like we just got, we're up to now 1175. 314-752-7000. 314-752-7000. We've got seconds left, and we need to get to 1200. Stan from Assumption Parish in Matisse made a one-time pledge and says hi to Sharon.
0: Thank you, thank you.
1: I wonder if
0: that's my uncle.
1: Your uncle Stan?
0: Yes.
1: All right. Remind me to ask you something during the break. 314-752-7000. And congratulations. It looks like we made it. So, Father, grab that cowbell in front of you. Sharon, Deacon, let's give him a ring. Oh, okay, we made that goal. Let's do this. Let's get a new goal here from Mr. Tony Holman, the giver of goals. And then we're going to take a break, and we'll come back, and we'll talk more about our faith. Sharon's got a beautiful prayer we're going to talk about when we come back, and more. So our new goal is to raise $1,000 by 3:55. The phone number to call, 314-752-7000, 314-752-7000.

0: Well, we are back, and to paraphrase St. Paul, greetings, grace be with you. I thank God for you. Hold fast to the gospel. Stop sinning. And Timothy says, hi. You're listening to Live Catholic Radio here on Covenant Network. I'm Adam Wright, and I'm joined by Deacon Fred, Father Alfred, and Sharon as we are seeking to raise $1,000 for Covenant Network Catholic Radio by 3:55 p.m. We've got about not even 15 minutes to get there, about 12 minutes to get there. So we need you to keep calling in pledges of support at 314-752-7000. If you call it that $30 a month transmitter level of or a one-time pledge of $300, we've got the book. It is the Diary of St. Gemma. We've got the book Apostolic Manuals of the Early Church. We've got the Fulton Sheen socks. For our golden transmitters who make the pledge of $50 a month or a one-time pledge of $500 or more, you get the socks, both of those books. You get Humility of Heart by Father Cajetan de Bergamo. You get the Fulton Sheen book by Father Ralph Connor. And now I don't think Ralph is his first name. Charles Connor, by Father Charles Connor, the spiritual legacy of Archbishop Fulton Sheen. And you get the Covenant Network exclusive 100% Catholic ball cap. It's a white cotton ball cap with navy blue embroidery, 100% Catholic on the front, ourcatholicradio.org on the back. 314-752-7000 to call and make that pledge. 314-752-7000 to call and make that pledge. Brenda and Craig from Our Lady of Perpetual Help made an online pledge for Deacon Fred Stearns. They write, "We are blessed to be celebrating 125 years as a faith community this year. We are grateful for Father Benny and Deacon Fred providing spiritual guidance."
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0: Robert from St. Vincent de Paul called in a one-time pledge, and Clyde and Melinda from St. Boniface and Edwardsville called in a golden transmitter pledge in honor of their good friend Sharon.
2: Thank you, Clyde and Melinda.
0: Clyde, I'd just like to note, the next time you come to the studio to record Quo Vadis, Bob and I are going to remember that you made that pledge in honor of your good friend Sharon, and we got zero mention. Zero mention of that. I hope the microphone worked. I'm just kidding, Clyde. We love you, and you know we do. 314-752-7000. 314-752-7000 to call and make that pledge. 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
2: Thank you.
0: All right, we're going to peel back the curtain a little bit here on Catholic Life. Now that we have a deacon, a priest, Sharon and I on, we often tell the lectors, just commit to the word. If you're not sure if it's pronounced this way or that way, just commit. No one's going to know, except for maybe Father and I, and that's about it. So we've got this prayer, and we think it's the prayer to St. Menard, but we don't know if that's actually how you say his name. We just know it's not St. Menard. That's the hardware store, is Menards. This is the prayer to St. Menard. Sharon, can you tell us a little bit about why you brought this prayer in?
2: Well, I've noticed the past couple years the weather has been a little erratic in our area.
0: A bit tumultuous, one might say.
2: And it seems like Illinois and Missouri is the new tornado alley. And I was especially thinking about this yesterday, and I know that we had a weather day event for a lot of people. And I know that some of the guests on yesterday, I think there was someone from Effingham,
0: yeah.
2: And I know some areas were hit with tornadoes really bad yesterday, so I asked for prayers for that. But I'm one of these people that get kind of weather anxious. As much as I don't want to be, I kind of am. And so I found this, I didn't know about this Saint Medard, who is the patron saint against bad weather, storms. And I came across this prayer, and so I found it kind of comforting to know that there was a prayer that could be said during these times when we're anxious. And so I just wanted to kind of share it with the listeners, because I don't think I'm probably the only person that gets weather anxious, and with it being so, this is kind of the season for it. I wanted to share the prayer for it. So that's why I brought it today.
0: Yeah. Well, go right ahead.
2: So the prayer is, Jesus, my Lord, St. Medard served as a bishop during very difficult times, and his long life of spiritual leadership created a tremendous impression on the people. Because of his patronage against bad weather, I ask him to intercede for me during the storms of my life, as well as the storms in nature. Protect me and my home, And Lord, help the victims of hurricanes, tornadoes, earthquakes, and other natural disasters. Send in more helpers and multiply the supplies that are needed for their aid. You calm the storm on the Sea of Galilee. Deliver us from the storms that are raging around us now. Saint Medard, pray for us. Amen.
3: Amen.
1: Amen.
0: In the name of the Father, and of the Son, and of the Holy Spirit. Amen. A beautiful prayer, Sharon. Thank you for sharing that with us. I'm going to add this to the file. I have another prayer against bad weather that we use on the air. We prayed it a few times yesterday. Father, I'm curious, in Uganda, you didn't have tornadoes, did you?
4: We don't have tornadoes, though we have the monsoon storms.
0: Okay.
4: Which can wreak havoc and cause floods and cause landslides and take away roofs of houses. So, but they are seasonally, like during heavy rain season, but no tornadoes.
0: Yeah, there are some differences in culture. Like Sharon, if she heard the tornado sirens, I'm guessing you'd be heading downstairs to seek shelter.
2: If I had one.
0: Tony and I would be getting out our bicycle helmets and lawn chairs and going outside and sitting on the on the roof. We'd be Fred would be there with us. You know,
2: that's my dad.
0: And we'd say, Father, really quick, can you hear confession or three? We're going up on the roof. 314-752-7000. 314-752-7000. We live in a South City house, and like all of the houses in our neighborhood, we got that concrete stairwell that goes down to the basement and the porch over it, and it's like being in a bunker looking out. And so Beth and the kids are always gathered in the basement, and there I am at the basement door looking out through the bunker, and I'm like, where is it? And I'm like, you know, that porch isn't very structurally sound. This is probably the worst place of all to stand. 314-752-7000. Beth and John made a one-time pledge. Thank you to them. The goal is to raise $1,000 by 3:55 p.m. It's 3:48. We need you to keep calling in. It is the final day of our summer mini radiothon. 314-752-7000. So please call and make that pledge. Deacon, you had something you wanted to share with our listeners.
1: Well, since Brenda called in, our Lady of Perpetual Help post in there, they're having their 125th Jubilee anniversary. We started that out earlier this year with then Father Godfrey with an opening mass. We've had a couple events so far. We've had a Children's Day. Luckily, they have a nice, beautiful lake behind the church, so we had fishing games. I even played volleyball with the high school kids and that. And we got many more programs lined up and a picture directory. So a shout out to that parish for, it's in a town of maybe three houses, and they practically fill the church every Sunday. So a very, very dedicated Catholic community.
0: I'm heading across town. Okay. You know, the conversation, you don't even have to yell. You can just hear it. But that's a beautiful thing. Yeah. It really is a beautiful thing.
1: It's out in the middle of the country, but they, you know, like I said, they're a very, very dedicated Catholic community.
0: About this time in the afternoon, not on Thursdays because of Catequiz, you'd normally be hearing Deacon Harold Burke Sivers, Beacon of Truth, and then followed by Marcus Peter, host of Ave Maria in the afternoon. And they just went on a mission tour. They started in Kansas, went up to Nebraska, and then came into western Missouri. And I went out to dinner with them one night when they were in Jefferson City, and I was asking, how's it gone? And they were talking about all of the rural parishes they went to, and they were shocked at the attendance for a parish mission in these rural parishes, the kind of parish where if you blink, you miss it, you know, or they're driving, and they're like, they say there's a church here. Where's the church? And then they come up over the hill, and there's this big, beautiful church seemingly in the middle of nowhere, and yet it's full of people from all over, and they were just so impacted by that beauty of the Catholic faith in our rural communities, and it sounds like this one. We have $675 towards our goal of $1,000. We need you to keep calling in pledges. This is, in fact, the final day of our summer mini radiothon, and we've got 4 minutes left to reach this goal. So the goal is 1,000. We have 675. We need a few folks to pick up the phone right now and call us at 314-752-7000. Father, what's something you'd like to share with our listeners? We have time for maybe a few more thoughts around the table.
4: Okay. Thank you, Adam. I've been reflecting about my experience as a priest in mission. As you were asking me, while growing up, we saw these missionaries who came from Europe, from Canada, like my parents were wedded by a priest from Germany. And now I find myself here and I am like, what's this experience for me? But what would it be for any other person who is a Catholic who is baptized? And I remembered Jesus' mandate, and that is in John 20, the Gospel of John chapter 20, where he says, "As the Father sent me, so I send you." And he would go back to repeat it in the Gospel of Matthew 28, verse 19, "Go, make disciples of all nations." And of recent, last April, our beloved Pope Leo XIV was reflecting on that, and he said, every Catholic, every Christian is called to be a missionary. We have no choice. We are not exempt. And to be a missionary does not mean, as you said, leaving home and going to mission lands, but have that urgency to make disciples of everyone we meet, be it in our office, be it in our homes, be it here on the radio station. So I wanted to invite people to think of that, that the church's identity is being in mission.
0: Yes.
4: And to realize that they are called, they are sent, and this is a heavenly mandate. So even equipping you guys who are doing this work, you are making disciples of all nations. Before I came, I shared the link of the app to people in Germany, people in Uganda. Listen to this. So I want to say, let us be missionaries in our times. Let us listen to that missionary mandate as we continue to make disciples of our brothers and sisters that they can follow our Lord Jesus.
0: That's beautiful, Father. It makes me think of my my daughter, not the one having the birthday today, but our middle daughter. And one time we were at Mass, and she loves to take her purse with her. And even when she went to the shoe store, she tipped the shoe salesman. And we've never, they don't work for tips at the shoe store we go to. But she insisted. She had a little $2 bill she got in a card, and she wanted to tip the shoe salesman. So we're at Mass one day, and it's time for offertory. And we're online giving people. Yeah. We do our pledge to the parish every week online. And she's handing out little dollar bills to her sisters. And I said, "What are you doing?" And she said, "Well, they wanted to be able to put something in the offertory." So she made a gift so that they could make a gift.
4: Yeah, man.
0: Your pledge to Covenant Network Catholic Radio is not only a gift to you make to, that you make to Catholic Radio, but it allows us to make a gift to others by sharing the faith. It empowers us to make to give the gift of the gospel, the gift of joy, the gift of truth. And that is why we need you to call in to 314-752-7000 and make that pledge of support. Again, we're almost out of time here. Our goal is to raise $1,000 by 3:55. We have raised $675. Who can get us the rest of the way there? Is there someone listening right now that could call in $30 a month and get us the rest of the way there towards this goal? If so, we need you to call right now at 314-752-7000. 314-752-7000. We want to thank Amelia from St. Joseph's Parish in Cottleville, who called in a one-time pledge and wants to thank Jesus for all his help. We want to thank Deacon Luke Moshman, Mosman and his wife Christy from St. Joseph in Palmyra, who made an online pledge as well. 314-752-7000. 314-752-7000. It's the final minutes of our time here together this hour. It's the final minutes I'm going to be with you on Radiothon today. It's the final minutes. It's the final day of our summer mini Radiothon. It's so urgent that we reach this goal. 314-752-7000. 314-752-7000. I was just handed the remote with no instructions, which is usually a sign. Oh, and I got the thumbs up, so we can ring some bells here, yay, lady and gentlemen. All right. Well, thank you all for your help and being part of this. It's been truly wonderful to talk with you. Father, I think we're going to have you on the radio show sometime. Not the fundraiser, but the actual radio show, talking about missionary work and how we can all be missionaries. But in the meantime, could I ask for your blessing for our listeners?
4: Thank you, dear listeners, and all who participated in this radiothon, and may God bless you. May God bless the work of your hands in the name of the Father and of the Son and of the Holy Spirit. Amen.
0: Well, Father Alfred, Sharon Brinker, and Deacon Fred, Stearns, thank you very, very much for being with us this afternoon. It's been a wonderful hour of conversation. Speaking of wonderful priests, I'm going to be excited to turn the reins over to the one and only Monsignor Eugene Morris for the final 2 hours of our summer mini radiothon. We are going to take a break while we get some things shoveled around here in studio, but don't let that stop you from calling 314-752-7000 to make your pledge.

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1: Our family is made up of every race. We are young and old, rich and poor, men and women, sinners and saints. Our family has spanned the centuries and the globe. With God's grace, we started hospitals to care for the sick. We established orphanages and help the poor. We are the largest charitable organization on the planet, bringing relief and comfort to those in need. We educate more children than any other scholarly or religious institution. We developed the scientific method and laws of evidence. We founded the college system. We defend the dignity of all human life and uphold marriage and family. Cities were named after our revered saints who navigated a sacred path before us. Guided by the Holy Spirit, we compiled the Bible. We are transformed by sacred scripture and sacred tradition, which have consistently guided us for 2,000 years. We are the Catholic Church. With over 1 billion in our family, sharing in the sacraments and fullness of the Christian faith, for centuries we have prayed for you and our world, every hour of every day, whenever we celebrate the Mass. Jesus himself laid the foundation for our faith when he said to Peter, the first pope, "You are rock, and upon this rock I will build my church." For over 2,000 years, we've had an unbroken line of shepherds, guiding the Catholic Church with love and truth in a confused and hurting world. And in this world filled with chaos, hardship, and pain, it's comforting to know that some things remain consistent, true, and strong, our Catholic faith, and the eternal love that God has for all creation. If you've been away from the Catholic Church, we invite you to take another look. Visit CatholicsComeHome.org today. Ours is one family, united in Jesus Christ, our Lord and Savior. We are Catholic. Welcome home.
2: Folks, welcome back to Live Catholic Radio. I am Monsignor Morris here in studio with you. The last 2 hours of Covenant Network's mini radiothon, 314-752-7000 is the number to call. As we start this hour, as I do for every hour, let us ask the intercession of our Blessed Mother to assist us and to bring us success. In the name of the Father, and of the Son, and of the Holy Spirit, amen. Hail Mary, full of grace, the Lord is with thee. Blessed art thou among women, and blessed is the fruit of thy womb, Jesus. Holy Mary, Mother of God, pray for us sinners, now and at the hour of our death. Amen. Our Lady, Queen of Peace,
3: pray for us.
2: In the name of the Father, and of the Son, and of the Holy Spirit. Amen. Well, good afternoon, everyone. If you're tuning in now, you're listening to Live Radio, Covenant Network's mini radiothon for the summer 2026. Our goal by the bottom of the hour, by 4:30, is $1,200. And remember, folks, you can give at the transmitter level, that one-time pledge of $300, or monthly at $30. In gratitude for your generosity at that level, you receive the Diary of Saint Gemma, the autobiography of a beautiful young saint, also a stigmatist, and insights into her spirituality. You also receive the book, The Apostolic Manuals of the Early Church Fathers, how the early church fathers understood the sacraments, prayer, charity, episcopal authority, and so much more. It's a great, great resource to have in your library. And then for those who are fashion conscious, the Archbishop Fulton Sheen Beatification Socks. It has the official face logo for the Beatification. If you are not aware, Archbishop Fulton Sheen will be beatified here in the Archdiocese of St. Louis in September of this year. It's a remarkable, beautiful event that will really bring everybody, really, I would say from around the world, but certainly from here in the United States to St. Louis for the beatification. And so you get a pair of socks to wear and to celebrate that great day in the life of the church and the life of this great saint, this holy man. Those are your gifts at the transmitter level. At the golden transmitter level, that's a pledge of $50 a month or a one-time pledge of $500. You receive all of the transmitter level gifts plus, again, to add to your library, Humility of the Heart by Father Cajetan de Bergamo, looking at the virtue and of humility, its necessity for salvation, its necessity in seeking perfection, and the spiritual legacy of Archbishop Fulton Sheen by Father Charles O'Connor. Father O'Connor is known to many of us through his great books about the history of the church, and this is just one more to add to your library. Again, the great works and bringing all of that together of Archbishop Fulton Sheen. And then also to complete your wardrobe, a baseball cap that has embroidered on the front, ourcatholicradio.org. Has embroidered on the front, 100% Catholic. On the back, it says ourcatholicradio.org. Those, again, are the gifts at the golden transmitter level, that pledge of $50 a month or that one-time pledge of $500. Maybe you are able to give us $2,000 or more, which would help us reach this goal of $1,200 by the bottom of the hour. You would receive all of these gifts, both at the transmitter and golden transmitter level, and the beautifully framed image of Our Lady of Guadalupe to hang in your own home if you're inclined to do so, but also in a parish hall, in a rectory, a convent. There are so many of these that over the years have been given out, and they're all over the place. I run into them all the time. It's beautiful to see. Again, gifts at that level of $2,000 or more. And those are the gifts. Our goal, again, is $1,200. The number is 714-752-7000. Again, 714-752-7000. You can also give online at ourcatholicradio.org. 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Okay, so here we go, folks. So I'm not here by myself, which is a great grace. I'm joined by Gary and Carol Richter from St. Paul's in Highland, Illinois. Good afternoon.
3: Good afternoon, Monsignor. Good
4: afternoon, Father.
2: How are you?
4: Monsignors.
2: That's okay. It's all right. There are not that many, depending on where you're from, there are not that many Monsignors. Right. In the Archdiocese of St. Louis, we always had Monsignors. Other places, after the Second Vatican Council, stopped naming men Monsignors. So depending on where you're from and what you're used to, you may not have run into many Monsignors. So thank you very much for being here.
3: Thank you for having us.
2: You're welcome. Mark Lester from St. Vincent de Paul in Cape Girardeau. Mark, how are you?
5: I'm fine, thank you.
2: Monsignor. Good. I'm glad you're here as well. Thank you. And in our own neck of the woods, David Stamos from St. Francis de Sales. David, how are you?
6: I am great, Monsignor.
2: Good. It's good. Well, thank you all for being here. So the wonderful thing about Covenant Network, as you all well know, because you're making a commitment to be here now, but also I'm sure throughout the years have made commitments as well, is that we're an integral part of evangelization and the spreading of the good news. For almost 30 years, almost as long as I've been a priest, Covenant Network has dedicated itself to that particular task and nothing else, and really relied upon the donations and generosity of all of our listeners. What would you say as we get this conversation going to encourage people to call in right now and help us continue this great work of evangelization? Anybody?
7: 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Even if I couldn't find a local station, I always had shortwave at that time, but with the EWTN.
2: Yes.
7: And so it was phenomenal to be able to still just reach back and still reach into and grab parts of your Catholic faith anywhere you were. And so that was a great blessing at the time.
2: Carol.
4: Yes. I feel like my husband and I, when we drive to Green Bay, Wisconsin, to visit our middle daughter, we listen to the radio station as far as we can go with it. And even though we don't really talk, but at least we can listen to that, you know, and just enjoy listening to
3: Well, then a few years ago.
4: Not that we don't talk, but I mean, it's just nice.
3: Tony turned me on to the app. Mm-hmm. And so you can listen to that no matter where you're at.
2: Exactly.
3: Which is fantastic.
4: Right.
3: Yeah.
2: It, when Teresa invited me 30 years ago, actually, I was a transitional deacon, to do a little talk on the Lenten season. There was a lot of discussion about, you know, with the advent of the internet and all these different thank you, the online donation. Another one. The first time I heard those, you're hearing those buzzies, right? You're okay. I thought I was having a stroke. I didn't know what was, didn't know what was going on. So it's good to know that I'm not actually having a stroke. But I, you know, you heard a lot of energy around the fact that radio is going to die out and no one's going to listen to radio anymore, which, of course, not only has not come to pass, but radio still remains the primary means of how people get information and get their content. So a lot of people don't have the internet. A lot of people don't want the internet, as a matter of fact, or have apps on their phone or have a phone that can support it. But people can always access radio. So
4: we
2: need this in order to continue to, especially in this day and age. I was thinking about writing an article because, of course, this is the inappropriately named month that celebrates sin and does deleterious work against the Sacred Heart of our Lord. But then I was watching golf this afternoon. I'm a kind of serious golfer, not a good one, but a serious one. And an ad came on for a particular alcohol called Angel's Envy. And I thought about that. I said, we celebrate sin. So we have a drink named after the virtue or the vice of envy. We have the celebration of pride, which is the celebration of sin. Yeah. And there are no voices reminding us that this is, and again, even the pagans would have known that this is inappropriate. That's how bad things are. So it's not just a post-Christian society. It's a post-pagan society. Pagans did not celebrate sins or vices. They encouraged virtue. So we need Catholic radio in order to be able to at least have one voice that says, no, this is not only is it not the way it ought to be, it's not the way it can be. This is not how God intended the world to be.
7: I agree, and I think actually the most important thing of this month is the Feast of the Sacred Heart.
2: Yes.
7: And the month of the Sacred Heart.
2: Yes.
7: And so I think if you're looking at all those terrible evils in the world, bottom line is that the Sacred Heart will triumph over all of them. And so we tend to forget that, but we should not forget that, because that is what the month is about, and that is about what's going to have to happen for the world to change.
2: It's very easy sometimes, I think, to become overwhelmed by all the things that are going on in the world and forget the fact that God not only will triumph, but God actually has triumphed. So we're living in the victory right now. And again, it's not just a theological concept. It is. It's a legitimate theological concept. But the fact of the matter is, we are men and women of hope, especially in our Lord's real and abiding presence, which is an affirmation of the promise that He Himself has made. So there is no, you know, I was giving a talk a while ago, and I always preface my talks in some ways modeled after St. John Paul II, who always kind of put all the bad stuff out there first and then talked about how God responds to all the bad stuff. So when I'm giving a talk, I always like to put it in the context of what's going on in society and culture. And this particular talk, I kind of hit it a little bit harder than I probably should have. And then I backed up and I said, well, you might be depressed. I said, I'm not depressed by this. It is depressing stuff, but I'm not depressed by it because I know what the answer actually is. I know what the truth is. And so those of us who are dedicated to the truth, who know the truth, we don't become overwhelmed by all the things that we have to confront. And Catholic radio obviously bolsters us, but then also provides education, information, spiritual strength, and well-being for those who don't know what we know and who need to find and know the truth. So
5: I agree with that. It's kind of, to me, it's centering. It's the programs you can hear makes me feel more calm, I suppose.
4: Oh, yeah.
5: Also, I find out more things about my faith than I probably should have known a long time ago.
2: Well, as I have discovered after many, many years of teaching, for everything that I think I know, there's always 10 more things that I actually don't know. But again, that's the beauty of our faith and the wellspring that is our faith. You can constantly go back to the fullness of the faith. You're never going to exhaust all the things that we're able to know. It's absolutely an incredible thing. So, David, please go ahead.
7: I think one thing that's really special right now as we're coming up, you hit on it actually earlier, Monsignor, we were talking about the beatification of Archbishop Fulton Sheen.
2: Yes.
7: He was. We talk about radio being a tool for evangelization to people, and it really is. It reaches out very far. But so did Archbishop Sheen.
2: Yes.
7: Between his books, his talks, he did radio, he did television, he did everything. So, I mean, we're talking about he's really even though he's not been named, he's almost a patron saint of the Catholic radio because he has done so much of that. And, you know, with his beatification coming here to St. Louis. Actually, the availability of everybody to go see that, which because I think tickets are next week. Actually, they're promising. They have no word on that. They're promising the tickets are being available next week.
2: They keep pushing it back. I was going to say they keep pushing it. It was supposed to be last week.
7: Today that said they were going to be next week. They
2: okay.
7: were it out.
2: Good.
7: But it will be a fantastic opportunity. And also, through the intercession of Archbishop Fulton Sheen, Catholic radio will survive.
2: You know, people forget that Archbishop Fulton Sheen was the most popular radio host at the time that radio, when radio was beginning, and more so than both through radio and then through television, more so than Milton Berle, than Lawrence Welk. And he was also joined by Father Monsignor Coughlin, who was the radio priest up in Detroit, who also had a very large following in the 20s, 30s, and really into the early 40s. So the two men who, and of course, Catholic radio, and it begins with the Society of Jesus, the Jesuits, actually here in the Sacred Heart Radio in the Archdiocese of St. Louis 110 years ago, maybe a little bit longer than that. We have always been not only involved in Catholic radio, but utilizing it as a means of evangelization. It's absolutely incredible. It's incredible. Folks, we have had a couple of phone calls. We only have $20 on our way to $1,200 by the bottom of the hour. The number to call is 314-752-7000. Again, 314-752-7000. Or give online. We've had a couple of online givers, so thank you for that. 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Again, our goal by 4:30 is $1,200. And again, folks, just to remind you that we are fully supported and funded by you, the listeners. There are no other sources of revenue, no other streams. There's no government to go to. If we don't make it, then we don't have it. And we can't continue to grow. And again, 30 years from when we began, a little bit less than 30 years when we began, we have grown every single year. And that's a testament to the generosity of those who've gone before us. We want to make sure that we honor that legacy and leave something for those who will come after, or who come after us. 314-752-7000 or online at OurCatholicRadio.org. Thank you, caller. So I understand there were some questions about the Most Holy Rosary, Carol or and or Gary wanted to ask me.
4: Yes, I...
2: But I bill by the hour, just so you know.
4: Okie dokie.
2: Okay, no, I'm kidding.
4: I tend to pray the rosary every night before I go to sleep at night.
2: That's a good tendency.
4: Sometimes I fall asleep, but most of the times I get through it. But okay. Anyway, what I'd like to know, Monsignor, is... You read and you learn that it is the strongest prayers against the devil. And so I'm asking you, can you explain to us why that is so? Like, is it because Mary gave up her son, therefore it's the strongest fight against the devil by saying the rosary and the repeated Hail Marys? Can you elaborate on that?
2: Well, I think I would first offer a clarification. It's the most powerful prayer outside of the Holy Sacrifice of the Mass.
4: Okay,
2: so,
4: right. Okay, yeah.
2: So the sacramental life, and the Holy Mass particularly, is the most powerful prayer on the face of the earth. So all of our prayers are rooted in the mystery of the Most Holy Eucharist. It is the wellspring from which we draw continuously to sustain the life of the Church. If there is no Mass, there is no Eucharist. If there's no Eucharist, then there's no Church. And there is nothing then to call on to defend us. So as foundation and rock, or the Catechism teaches us the Most Holy Eucharist is source and summit, then everything we do in some way, both directly and indirectly, finds its way back to the mystery of the Most Holy Eucharist. So the rosary given to us by our Blessed Mother, of course, given to St. Dominic, who in turn gave the rosary to us, is a gift that comes directly from our Lord's Mother. So there's already a more powerful reality to that prayer because of that intimate union between Our Lady and our Lord. And then her exhortation to pray the rosary. And the fact that in offering the Hail Marys as we pray them, we're asking for Mary's mediation, which we know is the strongest mediation on the face of the earth. Obviously, Christ is the mediator between God and men. So always, always, always back to Christ. But Our Lady always leads us back to Christ. There's no other way for her

0: hates the Latin language. He runs from it. He's afraid of it.
1: And that is
0: because of the sacredness of the language. So, you know, we have lost that sense of sacred language, unfortunately, slowly being recaptured. But the vernacular is just that. It's a more pedestrian way of interacting. Not that God doesn't understand English. He does. I'm assuming he does, although sometimes I wonder. But I believe he does because I pray to him in English. But I'm blessed to offer the traditional Latin Mass. And there is something quite powerful in the celebration of the traditional Mass and the use of the Latin language. And I think on a practical level, it's because it is foreign to us. It's not something we're used to. So when we come, remember, at Mass, we're entering into literally the presence of our Lord and Savior Jesus Christ, the greatest prayer given to mankind, where heaven and earth meet on the altar of sacrifice. This is nothing, there's nothing ordinary at all about what's going on at Mass. So everything that surrounds it, the readings, the language, the vesture, the music, the gestures, all of those things can't in some way be like what we normally do throughout our daily lives. They are, by virtue of the reality into which we're being drawn, are substantively different. So we don't talk to each other at Mass in the same way we talk to each other. So it was a common occurrence when I was growing up for a priest sometimes to say good morning at Mass. Well, you don't say good morning at Mass. Not that it's unfriendly. I mean, I get it. You want to be friendly. But we greet each other, as St. Paul says, I greet you in the name of our Lord and Savior Jesus Christ, or I greet you in the name of the Father and the Son and the Holy Spirit. And so the Latin language becomes yet another means by which we're drawn out of ourself and we're drawn more deeply into relationship with God. And so, again, all, you know, not to overly simplify these dynamics, but we have these tools that are given to us that are good means of helping us kind of fight against the evils that exist in the world. And now I've done most of the talking.
1: Okay. Also, another question.
0: Let me give some numbers first. 314-752-7000 is the number to call. 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We are not halfway to our goal, and we have about 6 minutes before the bottom of the hour. 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A couple of thank yous. Mark from LaSalle made an online pledge. Thank you so much. Is that you?
2: No.
0: Okay. Marty from Holy Family and Arnold made a golden transmitter pledge. Thank you, Marty. Jean Marie from the Oratory of Saints Gregory and Augustine made a one-time pledge and wants to thank Monsignor for helping with the Radiothon. Jean Marie, you're more than welcome. I'm happy to do it. Thanks, everyone, for calling in, those who've called in just now, but those who've called in throughout the day and throughout this little mini Radiothon that we're having. Again, our goal in the next 5 minutes, $1,200 by the bottom of the hour. We need you on the line, or we need you to we need you online at OurCatholicRadio.org. I said a lot there in that last. Any thoughts or any responses to that, or any?
3: I love the Rosary, Monsignor. I think it's a phenomenal prayer. And I think actually what makes it even better is when you can say it with your spouse or with your family. It's even better.
0: Yeah.
3: Because then you're united.
1: Right.
3: And so used to say in marriage, and I think actually Bishop Sheen said this, in marriage makes three.
0: Yes.
3: And so now you're united in your praise to God, and it bonds you as a tradition. You're bonding yourself to our Lord.
1: Yes, we did that
4: every trip
1: going and coming home as a family.
3: That's fantastic. It's awesome.
4: Yeah, my story with the rosary is my son, who's now 31, became very sick when he was roughly 3 years old. And I was driving back and forth to St. Louis every day for my job at the time. And I said, I need to start praying harder. And I started praying.

0: in Rosary 28 years ago and have continued to this day, every day going back and forth to work, and it's been a blessing to me.
1: You know, the Rosary is, Father Peyton talked about the apostle of the family Rosary and how necessary it was for families to come together really on a daily basis and dedicate themselves to the intercession of Our Lady. And of course, the beauty of dedicating ourselves to Our Lady is that she sifts through our prayers. So if there's anything about our prayers that are lacking, she will clarify that before she brings that to her son. And then, of course, what she brings before her son, he can't refuse his own mother. He would never refuse her. So, again, you have just this beautiful power of the mystery of the Most Holy Rosary that can never, ever be underestimated. Folks, we have about 2 minutes before the bottom of the hour. We need a short person to help us reach this goal of $1,200. That is someone who's not short of stature, but who calls in and says, how short are you from the goal? And they willingly make up of the goal itself. $1,200 is what we need. We're at 5:45. Can I get two people on the phone right now in the next minute? Thank you, caller. At the transmitter level, if I can get one other person to join them at the transmitter level, we will have reached this goal of $1,200 by the bottom of the hour, but we cannot do this without your generosity and your support. 314-752-7000 is the number to call, or online at OurCatholicRadio.org. 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Thank you, caller, to help us reach this goal of $1,200, really in the next maybe 30 seconds. That's how much time we have left to reach our goal of $1,200. It'd be great in this first half hour to reach our first goal. It'll set a great stage for the next hour and really the last hour. Thank you, caller. Let's get some more people on the line right now to help us reach this goal of $1,200. Literally by 4:30, it's almost 4:30 at this particular moment. I've got a couple of different clocks in front of me. Get it on the phone and give us a call. 314-752-7000. 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We are going to take a break, but remember, our volunteers do not take a break. If you call during the break, it will be counted toward this goal of $1,200. And of course, when we return, we will have another goal for us to reach at the top of the hour. Folks, you're listening to Live Catholic Radio. I'm Monsignor Morris here in studio with you. This is Covenant Network's Summer Radiothon. Give us a call right now.
2: It's a mixed bag across the region today with clouds and a few spotty storms in the forecast. Starting in St. Louis, look for partly sunny skies with a 20% chance of showers and thunderstorms developing afternoon. Highs will top out near 79 degrees with a light northwest breeze. In Jefferson City, there's a slightly better chance for storms, about 30%, mainly between 2 and 5 p.m., otherwise partly sunny with a high near 77. Down to Cape Girardeau, the day starts more unsettled. Showers and thunderstorms are likely this morning, especially before 9 a.m. Conditions improve into the afternoon with partial sunshine and a warm high near 86. Heading into central Illinois, Springfield may see a brief slight chance of shower around midday, but otherwise expect increasing clouds and a high near 75 with a breezy west-northwest wind. Up in Peoria, it's the quiet spot today, mostly sunny with a high around 73, though winds will be quite gusty at times out of the northwest. Tonight, skies generally clear across the region. Lows fall into the low 60s in St. Louis, upper 50s in Jefferson City and Springfield, and mid-50s up in Peoria. Cape Girardeau cools to the mid-60s. A little patchy fog could develop late tonight into early morning in parts of central Missouri, especially around Jefferson City. Tomorrow, a very pleasant day region-wide. Expect mostly sunny to sunny skies everywhere, with highs warming into the low to mid-80s, around 85 in St. Louis and Jefferson City, 84 in Cape Girardeau, and 82 in Springfield and the upper 70s in Peoria. For Covenant Network, I'm Adam Wright.
1: Folks, thank you so much for helping us reach that goal of $1,200. All those who called in and helped us reach that goal, thank you very much. 314-752-7000, online at OurCatholicRadio.org. Folks, this is Live Catholic Radio. I'm Monsignor Morris here in studio with you. Really the last hour and a half of our little mini radiothon for summer 2026. joined by David Stamos, Gary and Carol Richter, and Mark Lester are also here with me to support me. I feel a little bit like Moses, having people on my right and my left to hold my arms up so we can be successful in battle. So thank you for doing that and supporting me. Folks, remember, you can give as a transmitter that pledge one time of $300 or monthly at $30. Our transmitters receive the Diary of St. Gemma and the Apostolic Manuals from the Early Church, and then the Archbishop Fulton Sheen Beatification Socks, gifts and appreciation at the transmitter level. Or the Golden Transmitter level, that pledge of $50 a month, or a one-time pledge of $500. In addition to receiving all of the great gifts at the transmitter level, you also receive, again, for your library, Humility of Heart by Father Cajetan de Pergamo, and the Spiritual Legacy of Archbishop Fulton J. Sheen by Father Charles Connor, and then a wonderful baseball cap that has embroidered on the front, 100% Catholic, on the back, ourcatholicradio.org, a great way to advertise without having to say anything at all. Our goal by 4:55 is an additional $1,200, so thank you for all of those who assisted in helping us reach that first goal. 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David, please.
3: It's a great time to give, a great time to evangelize. I've had it's been an incredible month for me, actually. I've had a real devotion to the Sacred Heart for a long time and to our Blessed Mother. And so the result, I got through two phenomenal weddings of two kids.
1: Congratulations.
3: The past year.
1: How many children do you have?
3: I have seven.
1: And these are the first two married?
3: No, I actually have three that are married.
1: Okay.
3: So two in a row very quickly.
1: Okay.
3: And then I have one son who was a Benedictine at Clear Creek Abbey for 9 years. He was there as a lay monk.
1: Mm-hmm.
3: And he was kind of keep taking temporary vows, finally got to his permanent vows, and he said, I feel called to be a priest, not a lay monk anymore. And the abbot said, well, I'm happy for you, that's great, but we don't switch over.
1: Oh.
3: So he had to leave the monastery.
1: I didn't realize that.
3: So he's been talking to Father Keller when he was on Assumption for long periods of time. He's next in 2 weeks, he now enters as a conventual Franciscan
1: to eventually become a priest. Which Franciscans?
3: It's the conventuals. It's their St. Bonaventure province they're headquartered at Marytown, Chicago.
1: Oh yeah. That's the, home of St. Maximilian Kolbe's
3: the
1: militia.
3: National Shrine of St. Maximilian Kolbe.
1: Yes. Yeah. Yeah. Beautiful place.
3: And, so he'll be there for his postulancy year again, all over again, and then start back in the novitiate and then off to the seminary.
1: It will be a little bit easier for him the second time around,
3: I'm sure.
1: So I started my religious life 42 years ago as a Jesuit of what then would have been the Missouri province of the Society of Jesus. It no longer exists. And then spent 8 years with the Jesuits and then left the society and joined the Archdiocese and went to the seminary. And it was much easier the second time. I'd worked out all the kinks in those first 8 years. So
3: I think it'll be very different for him because, you know, Benedictines are not, they're regimented, but they're very scheduled.
1: Sure.
3: As they go through their charism. Franciscans are much more out there in the open, working with the poor, working with other people, giving advice, helping. So it'd be a very different life for him, but I know when he's visited, he's really enjoyed the differences, and he's actually incorporated a little bit of both into his own personal life.
1: No, it's beautiful.
3: It's going to be interesting to see his ride.
1: What's his name?
3: Christopher.
1: We'll offer prayers for him. That'd be great. That's wonderful. Wonderful. How many children, Mark, do you have?
4: I have two boys.
1: Married? Not married?
4: One of each.
1: One of each. Grandchildren?
4: Four.
1: Four. Excellent.
4: Two boys, two girls.
1: Everybody living still in the Cape Girardeau area?
4: No, they're all in Columbia, Missouri.
1: Okay. So.
4: And
5: They belong to Our Lady of Lourdes Parish.
1: I know Our Lady of Lourdes very well. One of my dear friends was assigned there as a transitional deacon 30-plus years ago. I say numbers like that, and it kind of freaks me out because I still feel like I'm in my teens, but obviously that's not true. You guys have children as well, yes?
0: We do.
1: You know, you mentioned a son. Any other children?
6: Two daughters. Yeah. Yes, we have three.
1: And they all live in the area as well, or are they all kind of scattered?
6: Scattered. The middle daughter's in Green Bay, mm-hmm. Wisconsin, which she's a pharmacist, did a residency up there, and decided to stay. She loves Green Bay, and I'm very sad about it, but it is what it is. Got to let him go. And our oldest son's 31, and he is a doctor down in Poplar Bluff. Mm-hmm. Second-year residency. And then the third daughter, she just graduated from SLU and taking a gap year, doing different things, pregnancy care center, just all research, different things, and she's applying right now to medical school. She would like to be an OBGYN. So we have a long route to go. So unfortunately, no marriages, no grandchildren. Yeah.
1: They're still young, though.
0: But some stories about them. So the daughter in Green Bay, one of the interesting aspects about Green Bay is that it is a half hour away from the only officially sanctioned Marian apparition site in the United States, Our Lady of Champion, which is a phenomenal site.
6: We try to make it there frequently.
0: Yeah. The story behind it, behind the immigrant Adele Brees and, mm-hmm. and what happened there, and then the great Peshtigo fire and how that crossed the bay and it burned everything but the area where the apparition with Mary happened. So that's a really neat aspect about her. And our youngest, that my wife was talking about, just graduated from SLU. She was in the Students for Life at SLU, mm-hmm. and she was doing the pro-life march each year. SLU would send students up to Washington, D.C. for pro-life march, and I looked at my wife and said, we need to go up there and be with her and do that. So this past January, we made that trek to Washington, D.C., and it was
6: phenomenal.
0: A great event. Had all the politicians and religious speaking. It was a very impactful event for all of us.
1: It's an incredible sight. So I've been on the March for Life several times, and I always get to the top of the hill right before they turn right to go to the Supreme Court. That's when I stop and turn around and look back, and you see literally tens of thousands, if not more than tens of thousands, hundreds of thousands of young people continue to march and just kind of stand there. And so my last time was maybe 5 years ago, maybe a little bit longer than that. At that point, I'd obviously been a parish priest. I taught at our seminary here. I taught the seminary in Columbus, Ohio. And it was great to not only stand there and see that sight, but then be running into people that I knew literally from all over the United States.
0: Yeah, sure.
1: And everybody just coming in, it was absolutely a wonderful thing. It is, and again, as we were talking yesterday, actually, and you guys know this better than I, the need for the pro-life march and the need for the pro-life movement is even more necessary now than it was before Roe versus Wade was reversed. That seems counterintuitive, having received such a great victory there. But we know now in each individual state, here sadly in the state of Missouri, state of Illinois is, I don't know how you guys live in Illinois.
6: Yes.
0: We don't either.
1: I don't know if I should say that online or not, but on the radio or not, but
6: it's unbelievable.
1: It is an unbelievable place.
0: It's a mess.
3: We have to be there to plant our prayer. Yeah. In hostile
6: and talk,
3: territory.
6: And yes.
1: Do we?
3: We have to.
1: I guess so. I mean, I can pray from afar, too.
3: That's true.
1: And I can pray very successfully. I don't have to cross the river to do that. Anyway, periodically I do. But again, both whether it's here, Illinois, wherever it might be, California, New York, it is proliferating this just this hatred. It's not even like, you know, I don't even know how to describe it. It's just a hatred, a virulent attack on life itself. And so we need the pro-life movement again in some ways now more than ever. Folks, we have a $500 on our way to our goal of $1,200. We need some people on the phones, 314-752-7000. 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Maria, thank you, from St. Nicholas Parish, made an online pledge. 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Thanks, Louise. John from St. Patrick Parish in Terre Haute, Indiana, made a golden transmitter pledge. So thank you to all you guys for the pledges that you have made. 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

0: Hello, friends, and welcome to The Crux of the Matter. I'm Father Wade Menezes of the Fathers of Mercy. Today I'd like to discuss certain teachings regarding the human soul and its immortality. The human soul is the spiritual principle of human beings. It is the source of human consciousness and freedom. Each human soul is individual, immediately created by God, and immortal. In sacred scripture, the term soul often refers to human life, as different from animals, or to the entire human person. But soul also refers to the innermost aspect of man, that which is of greatest value in him, that by which he is most especially in God's image. So it is that soul signifies the spiritual principle in man. As for its connection with the human body, the unity of soul and body is so profound that one has to consider the soul to be the very form of the body. In other words, it is because of its spiritual soul that the body made of matter becomes a living human body. Spirit and matter in the human person are not two natures united, but rather their very union forms a single nature that we call human nature. The Church teaches that every spiritual soul is created immediately by God. It is not produced by the parents. The human soul is also immortal. It does not die when it separates from the body at death. And in fact, it will be reunited with the body at the final resurrection. The human person, created in the image of God, is a being at once both physical and spiritual. The second chapter of the book of Genesis expresses this reality in biblical symbolic language when it affirms that the Lord God formed man of dust from the ground, the physical reality, and breathed into his nostrils the breath of life, the spiritual reality, and man became a living being. The human person, whole and entire, made up of physical and spiritual realities, is therefore willed by God. Endowed with a spiritual and immortal soul, the human person is the only creature on earth that God has willed for its own sake. And from his conception, he is destined for eternal beatitude, heaven. That's the crux of the matter. Thanks for joining us.
1: Folks, welcome back to Live Catholic Radio. I'm Monsignor Morris here in studio with you. We're on our way to raising $1,200 by the top of the hour, really about 4:55, because we'll stop a little bit short to get ourselves ready. 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We can't do this by ourselves. 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Thank you for those who've called in. We are about a little less than halfway to that goal of $1,200, and so we're going to need some transmitters or golden transmitters in order to help us reach our goal of $1,200. Remember, the transmitter level is that one-time pledge of $3,300 or monthly at $30. You receive two great books, The Diary of St. Gemma and Apostolic Manuals, and the Archbishop Fulton Sheen Beatification Socks. Or the golden transmitter level, that pledge of $500 one time or monthly at $50 a month. Again, two more great books for your library, Humility of Heart by Father Cajetan, The Spiritual Legacy of Archbishop Fulton J. Sheen by Charles Connor, and a wonderful baseball cap, thank you, online giver. And one more, thank you so much. It's great, helping us reach this goal of $1,200, or a little less than about $600. So we're halfway there, but we need your help in order to do that. A couple of thank yous. Joanne from the Newman Center made a one-time pledge and says, thank you, Monsignor, for a great job at the Marian Conference. Thank you for saying that. And she also asks for prayers for Zachary. Deacon William called in a golden transmitter pledge and wants to congratulate Father Joe Weber on his 50th anniversary of priesthood. Congratulations to Father Weber and that great class of 1976. Athena and Elliot from Taylorville made a pledge. Thank you. Kathy from St. Teresa's also made an online pledge. So thank you to all those who have called in to help us reach this goal of $1,200. 314-752-7000. Again, 314-752-7000, online at ourourcatholicradio.org. So we're kind of toward the end here, so we begin. I know it goes by fast, doesn't it? Just like that. So it's kind of time for, I start early because it takes a few moments to wrap things up, kind of final thoughts. Who wants to start? Mark, what are your final thoughts? What do you want to leave the listening audience with as to, well, I'll leave it up to you.
2: Thank you.
1: You're welcome.
2: Well, Catholic radio is well worth anything that you would contribute to it. I mean, if you are a Catholic and you don't know a lot about your faith, listen to this. If you need to be put back on course, this is a good way to do it. So I think it's a wonderful thing.
1: Thank you very much.
3: Yeah, I'd like to add something. You had mentioned earlier about, you know, basically lifetime learning. And, you know, as Catholics and listening to radio, there's so many programs that that are on the radio, that with Catholic radio, that teach me things about my faith, even though I'm a cradle Catholic. And then Saturday mornings, or Saturday pretty much all day, I'll be out working around my shop. I've got a radio on. Clyde Nosser's on there. You got Archbishop Fulton Sheen, who, by the way, is a native Illinoisan.
1: Yes, he is.
3: As we drive to Green Bay, we pass through his hometown birthplace, which is El Paso, Illinois, each time. So, yeah, we got...
1: But he left Illinois.
3: He did. I know. I know.
4: Yeah. Rightly so.
3: But yeah, no, the... we continue to pick up things about our faith, which, you know, help us in our life. So it's, I believe in a lifetime learning idea.
1: You know, and again, because of the depth of our faith, you're never going to know everything.
3: Right.
1: And even if you have a pretty good working knowledge, and I know a lot of good men and women do, you're also hitting it, the knowledge, at different times in your life, so it hits you differently.
3: Right.
1: So, you know, it's, I mean, I find that obviously with sacred scripture, you know, hearing the same passages again and again, but we hear them differently depending on what kind of season in our life we actually are. So there's no reason ever to stop learning, stop moving, stop listening about just the beautiful truths and richness of our faith. So, Carol, please.
4: Yes, like I said, as we travel, we listen all the time, but as I'm in the house and that, doing chores or whatever, I also listen, and I don't necessarily, I just listen, and it calms me. Yes, I'm learning so much more. My daughter is dating a very nice man. He is Lutheran, and so we're in the process of trying to talk to him, and sometimes as a cradle Catholic, I don't have the best putting things the right way.
1: Sure.
4: So I'm trying to turn them on, or to him, to listen to this, and then he could learn much a better way than just, you know, future mother-in-law
3: preaching to him.
1: Sure.
4: Yeah, so anyway.
3: Yeah, one program I forgot to mention that my wife and I both really enjoy is Mother Angelica.
1: Yes.
3: She is phenomenal.
4: Anyway, so
3: faithful, yeah. and obviously the wit is keeps things humorous and enjoyable to listen to. So, yeah. Timeless.
1: She is actually timeless.
3: Yes,
1: she is funny.
3: Yeah.
1: So very funny.
3: Yes.
1: Yeah. Anyway, David, any final thoughts?
5: It is the final thought, because I think the distance right now is every dollar that we receive at Covenant Network could be one more soul.
1: Yes,
5: could be one more soul, and the value of $1 is less than a cup of coffee, but the value of a soul is infinite. And so,
4: wonderful way to put that. Yes,
5: that $1, everybody just reach in their pocket. Well, one more dollar, we could save souls through evangelization through this network.
1: We have volumes of testimony of people who've called in to express their gratitude of what Catholic Radio did to, literally, as you say, to save their soul, save their lives. So that's not an overstatement. It's a true statement of the power of what this radio does in people's lives. So, guys, thank you for being here. I appreciate that. Thank you for everyone who's called in. Here. Folks, we're raising $1,200. We have maybe a minute left to reach that goal. We need you on the phones right now, 314-752-7000, or online at ourourcatholicradio.org. Mary made a one-time pledge and wants to make a shout-out to David from Mike and Mary. So thank you so much for making that pledge. We appreciate it. Thank you to all those who've called in. So I think we can make some noise, folks. So I actually have a cowbell right here as well. Thank you. Let's raise our noisemakers and let's celebrate. That's a good way for you guys to end this hour. So thank you very much.
4: Thank you, Marcy.
1: David Stamos, thank you for being here. Gary and Carol Richter, thank you so much. Mark Lester, thanks for making the trek up. I appreciate that. Be safe, everybody, going home. Folks, you're listening to Live Catholic Radio. Monsignor Morris here in studio with you. We have 1 hour left to raise money to keep working this great work of the new evangelization. 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

0: folks, welcome back to Live Catholic Radio. I'm Monsignor Morris here in studio with you. Thank you for everyone who's called. Our goal, we have an anonymous donor who is giving $1,000 if we are able to our listeners to match it by 5/25. So $2,000 is our goal by 5/25. $1,000 on our part, and then the anonymous donor who will make their pledge of $1,000 if we're able to raise an additional $1,000 by 5/25. That's about 5 minutes from now. They want to make this pledge in honor of Father Thomas Keller, a priest of the Archdiocese of St. Louis. So let's begin this hour, as we begin every hour, through the intercession of prayer. Let us pray particularly through the intercession of the servant of God, Archbishop Fulton Sheen, who is about to be beatified in September of this year, 2026. This prayer is being prayed particularly for the intercession of a member of the Oratory of Saints Gregory and Augustine who is struggling with cancer, but there will be a pause for you to add your own particular intentions, seeking his intercession and mediation to bring these prayers to our Lord and Savior. In the name of the Father, and of the Son, and of the Holy Spirit. Amen. Amen. Eternal Father, you alone grant us every blessing in heaven and on earth through the redemptive mission of your divine Son, Jesus Christ, and by the working of the Holy Spirit, if it be according to your will, glorify your servant, Archbishop Fulton J. Sheen, by granting the favor I now request through his prayerful intercession. I make this prayer confidently through Jesus Christ, our Lord. Amen. In the name of the Father, and of the Son, and of the Holy Spirit. Amen. Again, 314-752-7000. That's the number to call, or online at ourcatholicradio.org. Remember, folks, you can give as a transmitter that pledge of $30 a month, or a one-time pledge of $300. In appreciation for your generosity at that level, you receive the Diary of St. Gemma, an autobiography of a beautiful young saint and stigmatist about her spirituality. Another book, The Apostolic Manuals of the Early Church, How the Early Church Fathers Understood the Sacraments, Prayer, Charity, Episcopal Authority, and so much more contained therein. And then Archbishop Fulton Sheen Beatification Socks. As we were asking for his intercession, there are also socks in honor of his beatification that are given to you as part of your appreciation gifts at the transmitter level. Again, that pledge of $30 a month, or a one-time pledge of $300. Or you can give as a golden transmitter, that monthly pledge of $50, or the one-time pledge of $500. In addition to all of the transmitter level gifts, you also receive two more books for your library, Humility of Heart by Father Cajetan da Bergamo, about the virtue of humility, its necessity for salvation and reaching perfection. The Spiritual Legacy of Archbishop Fulton J. Sheen by Father Charles Connor. And then to complete your wardrobe to go along with your socks, a wonderful baseball cap, 100% Catholic embroidered on the front, and ourcatholicradio.org on the back. 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So this is kind of a family hour at this particular point.
1: Kind of, sort of.
0: It is. Is it? Because I have all my parishioners here with me. This is great. Steve and Mary McMahon are parishioners of the Oratory of Saints Gregory and Augustine.
2: Hello.
0: How are you guys?
3: Right. Monsignor.
0: Good to see you. Kathleen Adams, also a parishioner of the Oratory of Saints Gregory and Augustine. And Kathleen has the distinct privilege of being the president and founding member and the only member of the Monsignor Morris Fan Club. So,
1: amen.
0: Thank you, Kathleen.
1: Correct.
0: No, Kathleen is has been a great supporter of mine personally, but also since she has joined the Oratory, a great supporter of the Oratory as well. So, guys, thanks for being here. How are we doing?
2: We're doing great.
3: That's fine. Thank you, Monsignor.
0: Right? Good.
1: Super fantastic.
0: Super fantastic.
1: Yep. Baby 13, grandbaby 13 was born in May, and
0: who had that baby?
1: Number 14 is due in October. Sarah.
0: Sarah.
1: Sarah had the number 5, and Sam is due at number 9.
0: Number 9 in October. God bless her.
1: Amen.
0: God bless her. Don't you have another daughter?
1: Yes. She's my youngest daughter's a nurse, but she doesn't have any children.
0: Is she married?
1: She's not married.
0: Okay.
1: She's busy working and taking care of her house. And
0: we should maybe offer a prayer for her that she get married?
1: I know. Sounds good to me.
0: Does she want to be married?
1: I don't know.
0: I don't know if we should. I mean, I've got to be careful what prayers are. Maybe she doesn't want to be married. I don't know. So, how old is she, may I ask?
1: 30. She's going to kill me. I don't remember. 34.
0: Okay. Okay, well.
1: I can't believe Sam's going to be 42. I'm like, this is crazy.
0: I can't believe Sam's going to be 42.
1: So
0: that is crazy. It is going so fast. So, what should we talk about in the time that God has given us? This, it really isn't a lot of time once you start.
1: Can I say something? Or you guys want
2: to
1: start?
2: No. Okay. Go ahead.
1: I do have a couple of things I need to do. Okay, Monsignor.
0: Yes, please.
1: Okay, my friend from that I worked with for years at USD, oh, I shouldn't say where I worked. Anyway, her daughter passed away 5 years ago today, and she was a young lady, and they went to the store to get her some ibuprofen, and they came back home, and she was found deceased. So it was really tragic. So they're at the cemetery right now praying for her.
0: Take your time.
1: So I'd like to do the sinker true prayer for her, if we could.
0: Why don't you give that to me? You're not going to make it.
1: I know. Thank you, Mike.
0: You're not going to make it. Folks, give us a call, 314-752-7000, or online at ourourcatholicradio.org. We're playing the St. Gertrude Prayer. Eternal Father, I offer thee the most precious blood of thy divine Son, Jesus, in union with holy masses said throughout the whole world today, for all the holy souls in purgatory, for sinners everywhere, sinners in the universal church, those within my home, and those within my family. Amen. Eternal rest grant unto them, O Lord, and let perpetual light shine upon them. May their souls of all the faithful departed, for the mercy of God, rest in peace. Amen.
1: Thank you, Monsignor.
0: You're welcome.
1: I didn't think I could get through it.
0: That's all right. Thank you, everyone who's called in or those who've made donations online. Alex, Rosalinda, thank you from St. Genevieve Parish, made a one-time pledge. Alex from from Seven Holy Founders, thank you for your pledge. He says, thank you, anonymous donor, for the motivation to pledge. Very much so. Mary from Holy Family Parish in Arnold made a golden transmitter pledge and sends a shout-out to Mary and Steve from your best friend.
1: Wait a minute. What about me, Mary?
0: Do you know who that is?
1: Yes. Murph right here.
3: We have a lot of friends named Mary.
0: Is it Murph?
1: Yes.
0: Okay. I guess we're not supposed to say that.
1: I know. We forgot.
0: Yeah. Sorry. That's okay. But I think in this particular instance, we can kind of get away with that. So are we making noise already? Let's make our noise.

0: Excellent. Well, thank you to everyone who helped us reach that goal. Thank you to the anonymous donor who will now make a pledge of $1,000 in honor of Father Keller. Our goal by, well, it's probably going to be 540, is $1,200. 540 by 1,200. So again, get on those phones and give us a call. Folks, this is the last 50 minutes of this radiothon. So if you're thinking about giving, or maybe it's the middle quarter of the year, or maybe you had a good quarter and you want to do something with the money that you've raised, this is a good time to give right now. So by 5:40, we want to raise an additional $1,200. Thank you, everyone who's called in. And again, thank you to all of those who called in to help us raise that $1,000 and in honor of Father Keller. And if we should say a prayer for Father Keller and please, for all priests of the Archdiocese. So please just, we'll just pause for a moment and ask through the intercession of Our Lady for Father Keller, for all priests of the Archdiocese of St. Louis, and indeed all priests. Hail Mary, full of grace, the Lord is with thee. Blessed art thou among women, and blessed is the fruit of thy womb, Jesus. Holy Mary, Mother of God, pray for us sinners, now and at the hour of our death. Amen. Our Lady, Queen of Priests,
1: pray for us.
0: In the name of the Father, and of the Son, and of the Holy Spirit. Amen.
2: Amen.
0: So a lot of energy going on here right now. You can see it's kind of, you guys can't maybe hear it, but there's a lot going on over there. I don't know what's happening over there, but it's good stuff.
2: Keep it buzzing. Keep
3: it's the Oratory of St. Gregory and Augustine prayer hour.
0: It is. We're pretty powerful. Pretty powerful prayer hour. Mary, you were here yesterday answering phones. Is that correct?
3: Yes.
0: You have done that for how long?
3: Oh, I don't really know, Monsignor. I don't really know. I don't remember when I started doing it. I don't remember a lot of things anymore.
0: Is it more than a decade?
3: The
0: answer to that question is yes.
3: Probably yes, because I met Tony and Teresa when we had a retreat at our parish, and Father Pablo Straub was there. I don't know. And he came to our parish.
0: Okay, now you're dating yourself, because
2: that's a
0: long time ago. That's more than 10 years ago.
3: I'm thinking 20, Mary. That's when I met Tony and Teresa. They came to the retreat.
0: Uh-huh. This was at your former parish,
3: St.
0: David. Yes.
3: Mm-hmm. And I cooked for him over the weekend, and he came to our house on Saturday morning, and we were sitting around and talking, and he said, "What do you guys do on Saturday morning?" And we go, "Well, we go to the abortion clinic," and he goes, "Well, let's go." And we got in the car and we went. We took him, and it was a great weekend.
0: I only met him once, and if memory serves, it was at one of my first Marian conferences. Okay. So, like you, I don't remember many things anymore. I keep pushing stuff out of my head to make room for the new stuff, and so I'm forgetting things more and more.
2: Is that what it is?
0: It's exactly what it is.
3: Let me write that down.
0: Oh, yeah, write that. Exactly, write that down, yes. As I remind people, as I remind some young people, I have forgotten more than you'll ever know. So,
2: I agree with that. Seriously.
0: I don't, but I mean, it's...
2: No, I'm serious. It's like so much stuff in your head. It's crazy.
0: Your head, you mean?
2: I mean, as you get older.
0: That is true. Sorry. That's correct. The longer you live, the more it's like an attic. You just keep shoving stuff into it, but you never. So anyway, I think it was one of the early ones when Eleanor Finnerin was running the Marian Conference. If you think back to Eleanor,
2: 2007
0: was when Pablo Straub was there.
2: I'm pretty sure.
0: Okay,
2: I'd have to go look at my old list, but
3: that was good.
0: That was good.
3: You pulled that.
0: That's
3: one
0: almost
3: out.
0: 20 years
2: no,
0: ago
2: I was
0: as well.
2: I was thinking about my friend. Suzanne Tassone, who gave me a sweet devotion to the Holy Souls in Purgatory, and that's the year she was at the Marian Conference, and that's when I was at the Adams Mark Hotel.
0: Yes,
2: back in the day, and it was amazing. It's always been amazing. I love the Marian Conference.
0: Ours is one of the largest Marian conferences in the country, as a matter of fact.
2: Amazing. I would encourage anyone who has not gone, or just you need to go. It's
0: it actually really is amazing, and every year it seems like it gets better and better. It's a powerful
2: thing.
0: It's
2: like getting a shot of adrenaline for your Catholic faith. It's just amazing.
0: Someone has to say something because I'm going to take a drink of water.
2: Okay. Yes, when Suzanne Tassone was there in 2007, and I started my devotion to Holy Souls, and believe it or not, she was there this year. So I went and told her my story about all the crazy miracles I've gotten from starting the Prayer to the Holy Souls. And she looked at me like, "Are you for real?" I said, "Yeah," because she's the one who said she didn't really believe in Holy Souls devotion. And she started praying the prayers for her brother. And next year, her brother got a job, got a wife, got kids. He had a beautiful life. She goes, "Wait a minute, there's something to this devotion." I go, "That sounds good to me. I need some of that goodness."
0: Talk about that devotion. What does it entail?
2: Well, pretty much just, everyone just praying for the Holy Souls every day, and...
0: Any particular prayers or just any prayers you want?
2: Any prayers, but she's got a 30-day devotion where you do a different set of prayers every day. But what I do now is my fourth mystery of every rosary I do for the Holy Souls.
0: Mm-hmm.
2: I guess because I did my kids first, Sam, Sarah, Stacy, and then I did the Holy Souls the fourth decade. And then also, now I've got a huge list of like having masses said for people I've loved or people who've helped me in my life, which mm-hmm. you don't even realize how many monsignors see this.
0: Well, I know. I see it.
2: There's so many masses now I can't really get them said. I send them everywhere.
0: I know. You send a lot of them to me, as a matter of fact.
2: I try to, but they're always filled up because they say I can only have 70 a year or something.
0: Anyway, who said that?
2: I'm being funny because they're filled up for this year. But
0: that's because we fill up early, though, because we're already halfway filled up. It's already the middle of 2026, and we're already filled up for 2027.
2: No more for this year,
0: yes. Yeah, we're filled.
2: But I had a cousin. Well, you know, Father Huber died
0: yes.
2: a couple of months ago, so I want to
0: yes.
2: get a mass set for him. My cousin, we had her funeral on Saturday, and I didn't realize that I was the 45th youngest granddaughter. So only one younger than me is my younger brother. And I didn't realize I even had that many on my mom's side. So it's like, that's a lot of prayer. So I got 71 first cousins.
0: Wow.
2: Yeah, I know. So it's like.
3: That's a lot.
0: That's a lot.
2: And so they all had, aunts and uncles. And it's like a lot of people to pray for.
0: Kathleen, where are you from?
2: St. Louis, Our Lady of Sorrows, believe it or not.
0: In South City, Our Lady of Sorrows.
2: Yes. Mm-hmm.
0: Who was pastor when you were growing up?
2: You ready for this? Monsignor. Oh, I can't forget because I think he was the same. He died when I was 12 years old, when he was our pastor. Schuerman, am I saying it correctly? Father Monsignor Schuerman.
0: Okay.
2: You know what I'm talking about?
0: I don't.
2: Schuerman. Yes, he was our pastor when I was a kid.
0: And then who succeeded him?
2: Oh, I don't know.
0: You don't remember?
2: You know how old I am?
0: You know how old I am.
2: I'm older than you.
0: Maybe. Not by much.
2: I'm telling you.
0: I don't know.
2: But no, we had some really, really good priests, though.
0: You did. One of my favorite priests in the world was Father Ira Bell.
2: Oh, Father Bell. Okay.
0: Yes.
2: Okay.
0: Yeah.
2: That's after my time, I think.
0: No, I don't know.
2: I was there like 1960 to help me out, Monsignor.
0: I don't know. You tell me.
2: Okay. So I think we moved out of Sorrows in 78.
0: Okay, maybe.
2: I moved to St. Francis of Assisi on Telegraph.
0: Okay.
2: Yeah. Yes.
0: Did you get married to St. Francis of Assisi?
2: Yes.
0: Okay. Steve and Mary, where are you guys from?
3: I went to Assumption.
0: In
3: Matisse.
0: In Matisse, okay.
3: Went as a child to the grade school there for 6 years. And then that was our parish. And then we moved to Mary Mother of the Church.
0: Yeah, further south, yep.
3: And on Carth Road.
0: Mm-hmm.
3: And we were like a founding family.
0: I was
3: going to
0: say,
3: parish.
0: Yes.
3: So, yeah.
1: Well, I'm a bit of a convert. I joined the church in 1994, April 2nd.
0: Okay.
1: So I've been
0: a bit of a convert, or you actually are a convert?
1: I come from a Baptist tradition.
0: Okay.
1: Okay, my family mostly Baptist.
0: Okay.
1: But I married a Catholic woman.
0: In 1994?
1: No.
0: When'd you guys get married?
1: Well, three times.
3: 1977. We just had our 49th anniversary.
0: Happy anniversary. That's
3: Thank
0: great.
3: You.
0: That's great.
2: Happy anniversary.
0: Yeah. I know how many, Kathleen, you have three children. How many children do you guys have?
3: We just have one.
0: No, not just.
1: We have a daughter.
3: Well, we have a wonderful daughter.
1: Uh-huh.
3: And
1: Sarah.
3: I call her a miracle baby, so I just.
0: Any grandchildren?
3: We have four.
0: Four?
3: Four here and three in heaven.
0: Okay.
3: So.
0: And they still live here in St. Louis? Everybody lives in St. Louis?
3: Well, our second oldest grandson is in the Army now, and he's in New Mexico.
0: Okay.
3: And.
1: No, he's in Arizona.
3: He's in Arizona. And he's in the Army, and we're really proud of him. And the other three are still here.
0: Did you tell him to call in and honor his grandmother?
3: I sent him
0: or make a
3: text.
0: Pledge? Yes.
3: Yes, I did.
0: You think he's listening right now? Is he able to listen?
3: I don't know if he is or not.
0: He maybe have to work.
3: Haven't talked.
0: What about
3: to
0: your
3: him
0: other
3: for
0: grandchildren? How old are they?
3: The ones that are here.
0: Yes.
3: Alex is
1: 24.
3: 24, and
1: Elizabeth is 19.
0: Elizabeth is 19.
1: And Marin is 14.
0: Okay.
1: And shout out to them. We love them all.
0: So the youngest one is too young to give money, but the older two can give money.
3: I sent her one, too.
0: Okay. Well, we are good. They've got money to give. So, folks, 314-752-7000. That's the number to call. 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Our goal by 540 is $1,200. Are you saying we've reached that goal as well?
4: Awesome.
0: Ring your bells, folks.
4: Thank
0: this
4: you,
0: is
4: everyone.
0: Great.
4: Thank

0: 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I love the cowbell.
1: More cowbell.
0: More cowbell. Mm-hmm. 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
2: You're going to want those.
0: I can't wear them because I wear compression socks all the time for my feet and my ankles and everything. And it's I kind of swear by compression socks, as a matter of fact. I'm on my feet all the time.
3: Can you put these over to compression socks?
0: I could, but that's redundant. I don't need to do that. Under my cassock? For what reason?
3: Because they say, you know what I really like most about these socks?
0: Is?
3: I did not even know until like I was a grown person that JMJ, I put that on all my papers in grade school.
0: And Jesus, Mary, and Joseph.
3: And I did not know Fulton Sheen pretty much made that, like, discovered that.
0: Well, I don't know if he discovered it or
2: his
0: not, but...
2: signature monogram.
3: It's everywhere. I didn't know it until we went to Fulton Sheen place last year.
0: To his...
3: To his... what's over in Illinois?
0: In Peoria.

0: jean, and then a wonderful cotton baseball cap to help advertise your faith and advertise Covenant Network. Again, our goal is an additional $1,200 by 5:40. Couple of thank yous to give. Mary from Holy Family Parish in Arnold. I already said that. Kathleen from the Oratory of St. Gregory in Augustine made a golden transmitter pledge in thanksgiving for all the blessings and for all the priests that we have given that provides us with the sacraments of Holy Mother Church. Thank you, Kathleen. Sean and Sarah made a golden transmitter pledge and want to say thank you, Mom, for always leading us to Christ in all that we do. You are a wonderful example to your daughters and grandchildren of life rooted in Christ. How beautiful that is.
1: Thank you, Sarah.
0: And Vicky made a golden transmitter pledge in memory of Vicky's mom, Janine. Vicky, we're praying for you right now and for the repose of the soul of your mother. Margaret from St. Joseph Parish in Imperial made a one-time pledge and sends a shout-out to Kathleen. Thomas made a one-time donation in honor of his sister, Kathleen.
2: Oh, thank you. Wow.
0: Do you have a brother named Thomas?
2: Yes, I do, but they also have, I thought Thomas was her nephew that Thomas is talking about. Sorry, Thomas.
0: Angels from St. Vincent de Paul made a one-time pledge and say hi to Mary and Steve. Sheila from St. Genevieve Parish made a one-time pledge and sends a shout-out to Kathleen from her cousin Sheila. Stephanie from St. Joe's in Imperial made a one-time pledge and send a shout-out to Mark and Steve from Stephanie and Mark. Denise from Mary Mother of the Church made a one-time pledge and say and says hello to Mary and Steve from your sister Denise.
2: There you go.
3: Yes.
0: Whose sister?
3: Thank you,
0: Steve's
3: Denise,
0: or Mary's? Yours. Okay,
3: yes.
0: Great.
3: Thank you, Denise.
2: Thank you all.
0: Well, thank you, everybody. This is great.
2: Yes.
0: You're making this a great hour.
2: Thank you, Margaret,
0: folks,
2: thank
0: pick
2: you,
0: up your noisemakers, and here we go again.
2: Oh, wow.

0: Wow, that's kind of fun. Can I have that cowbell, though? You can have this one.
1: No, you can't have the cowbell.
0: Come on, this is kind of like a grade school.
1: This is my cowbell. No, she can't have a cowbell.
0: Oh, wait a minute.
1: Yes.
0: Sorry. Oh, my goodness.
1: Yeah, there you go. You can make
0: it. Thank you. I got a better one now. Thanks. Okay, guys, call in so I can bring this amazing cowbell.
1: Also, David from St. Joe's in Imperial made a one-time pledge. David, thank you very much. And so since we still have not exhausted the 540 hour, why don't we have to do another $1,200 by 540? That was our original goal, folks. In the meantime, yes, I'm serious.
0: You always make me so nervous.
1: We're raising money, Kathleen. That's the whole purpose of this.
0: I know it's really good stuff.
1: So we don't raise like $1,200 to stop. We keep going.
0: Okay.
1: We keep going until we can't go anymore. And then we start again and we keep going. That's how this works.
0: Okay. Can we do the golden arrow prayer?
1: Why don't we just pause for a minute?
0: Okay.
1: Okay. Just pause for a second here.
0: Okay.
1: Let's regroup ourselves, figure out where we are, what's going on. Lots happening right now. A lot of moving pieces right now. So
0: much fun.
1: It is good. I'm glad you're having a good time. Steve and Mary, you guys having a good time as well?
2: We're having a great time.
1: That's the most important thing. You have a good time and let our joy give fitting glory and praise to God. Again, folks, thank you very much for your generosity. Our goal, again, by 540 is an additional $1,200. The number to call, 314-752-7000. 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Thank you, callers, so much. Samantha from St. Francis de Sales made a golden transmitter pledge and says, "Hi, Mom, I love you, and hi, Monsignor Morris." Thank you, Sam, so much for making your donation and helping this be, really, it's been a wonderfully successful maybe 20 minutes, which has been so quick and fast.
0: And we love you, too.
1: You want to lead us in prayer, Kathleen?
0: Well, yes, for the golden arrow prayer that was approved by...
1: Just lead the prayer.
0: Okay, sorry. Your Father's Holy Ghost, amen. The golden arrow prayer. That forever be praised, blessed, loved, adored, glorified, the most holy, most sacred, most adorable, most mysterious, most ineffable name of God in heaven, on earth, and in the nether worlds, by all the creatures coming forth from the hands of God and by the sacred heart of our Lord Jesus Christ and the most holy sacrament of the altar, fiat.
2: Amen.
1: Amen.
0: Amen. Amen.
3: Thank you.
1: What were you going to tell us about that prayer?
0: That I think it's amazing that this was actually an updated prayer from my little Pieta prayer book, because when we went to France a couple years ago, Father Pullman, there was a lady with us who like spoke French and knew like what it really should say.
1: That's what they do in France.
0: I know, but I'm saying it's kind of cool because I don't know any French, okay? And so Father Pullman got together with whoever, Marcus Nerovitus, was he a Monsignor?

0: who was Bishop Rivetuso?
1: Archbishop Rivetuso, who is the Archbishop of Mobile, Alabama.
0: Okay, when he was in St. Louis.
1: Father Bowman had worked Bishop Rivetuso when he was in St. Louis.
0: Thank you so much, Monsignor.
1: So we have French people who speak French in France. We have an Archbishop who is the Archbishop in Mobile. Go ahead.
0: Okay,
1: please, Kathleen.
0: So him and Father Bowman, he approved this translation from the lady who spoke French that was on her trip, so it's kind of cool. So we got the roots.
1: Meaning, who did the translating?
0: The lady.
1: The French lady?
0: Oh, yes.
1: She gave the prayer in French, and then she translated it in English?
0: No, it was already in English, because we were already at the Holy Face place in France.
1: Yes.
0: And we're reading, like, right there on the wall.
1: Yes.
0: And she was telling Father Pullman, no, that's not what it says. What you have in your book, our Pieta prayer book, it says Netherworlds. So she
1: gave us a translation from the French into English.
0: Yes, thank you, Monsignor.
2: Well, and originally the prayer was in French.
1: And, right, because that's where the Holy Face devotion started.
2: And people speak French there.
1: And, yes. I'm glad we clarified that.
0: Stop picking on me, guys.
2: I'm not.
1: It's like I heard in Spain that people speak Spanish. Can you believe that?
0: Oh, unbelievable.
1: And I just came back from Germany. Guess what? They speak German.
0: Okay, Monsignor, but I think it's pretty cool that
1: anyway,
0: we were there and got this translation, so it's neat.
2: When we were talking to her a couple weeks ago, that woman, what she basically said was...
1: So is that woman still... Seriously, this is a very serious question. Is she still in France?
0: No, she's here. No, she lives in, like, Texas, but she was at the Marian Conference. Where did we see her?
2: We saw her at the Holy
0: Holy Face, the monthly meeting.
1: Is she French by origin?
2: Well, no, but she's American, but she moved to France, and all her children still live in France.
1: Oh, wow.
2: But she said there was one or two words in the prayer that were not relevant. Relevant's the bad word. They were not correct. They were not a correct translation. And she said that, I think, ineffable was the one of them. Is that in the prayer you have?
1: Yes. You used the word ineffable.
2: So there was another word before ineffable. That ineffable is the word that was translated.
1: It might be good off the air to, if indeed there are some discrepancies, to communicate that to the publishers of Pieta. And we're going to leave that conversation right there. 314-752-7000 or online at rourcatholicradio.org. Gary from St. Paul in Highland made a transmitter pledge in honor of his father, Thomas, who passed away last year. Gary, God bless you and thank you. 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Thank you so much, Sally and David from St. Mark, for your pledge as well. 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

0: Folks, welcome back to Live Catholic Radio. I am Monsignor Morris here in studio with you, along with Steve and Mary McMahon and Kathleen Adams, parishioners of the Oratory of St. Gregory and Augustine. I'm not even sure what our goal is at this point. It's only 5:35, so we're still looking by 5:40 to have raised $1,200. We'll see what we can do. But folks, these are the last minutes of the summer radiothon. And so if you were planning on giving, now is the time to do that. If you want to give in honor of a priest or a consecrated religious, if you want to give in honor of the Sacred Heart, this month of June is dedicated to the merciful and gracious and loving Sacred Heart of our Lord and Savior. What a wonderful thing to do. But get on the phone or get online. Online is our, O-U-R, catholicradio.org. And then online, of course, is our phone is 314-752-7000. Rachel from Immaculate Conception in Park Hills made a one-time donation and wants to say hello to Aunt Mary and Uncle Steve. We love you guys.
1: Thank you,
0: and
1: Rachel.
0: Thanks
2: Thank you,
0: for
2: Rachel.
0: All you do.
1: Thank you.
0: Oh, that's beautiful. Derek from the Oratory of St. Francis de Sales made a one-time donation in honor of Monsignor Morris. Thank you, Derek. That's very gracious of you. He says hello to Kathleen.
3: Hello, Derek.
0: Joan from the Oratory of St. Gregory and Augustine made a one-time pledge. Joan, thank you very much. Appreciate that.
1: Thank you.
0: Yes, she's sitting right here. I don't know if I'm supposed to say that or not, but she is. Thank you. So thanks to everybody who has called in, who is going to still call in. There's time to call in to reach this goal by 5:40. We'll get another goal. We'll just keep going until we get to the top of the hour. So, Mary, you had a couple of things on your list you wanted to talk about.
3: Yes, I did. And one of them is the importance of surrounding yourself with holy friends. We can all look back in our life, and we can see someone who influenced us greatly in holiness and who continues to influence in holiness. Kathleen's always been a good mentor, and she just helps a lot. If she finds something, it's like the treasure in the field, and she wants everybody to have it, you know, and that's the way she is. And it helps me to have friends like Kathleen, and I'm very grateful to God.
0: She is that way about the faith, particularly.
3: Yes,
4: thank you.
3: Which
4: is,
3: I agree.
4: You know, I started out teaching PSR. I was her helper.
0: At what happened.
4: 24 years ago, yeah.
0: The student became the master.
4: And here we are. I'm just saying it.
3: I agree.
4: That was a good stepping stone. Mm-hmm.
0: I say that to all of my young people in marriage prep, that they need to surround themselves with other young couples who believe the same things they believe, not just so that you have only people who are going to say yes to you, but you have people who are going to support you, mm-hmm. especially in this day and age, in the type of married life they want to live. If they want to raise a family, if the wife chooses to stay home, if they want to have a large family and raise kids, you know, a lot of society and culture rejects that.
3: Yes.
0: And even people in our own families, mm-hmm. people we thought were friends, mm-hmm. You know, I've had many of my, now they're now my older generation, they've been married 20 people I married when I was newly ordained. So now they're 30 years or less, anywhere between 25 and 30 years married. Their kids are older. But one particular very dear friend of mine has a family of 6 children. And he always expressed kind of surprise at some of our mutual friends who would give him a hard time about having 6 kids.
3: Mm-hmm.
0: And these are Catholics. And he's like, mm-hmm. you know, Gene, he calls me by my first name. He's a friend of mine, and says, you know, you know these people. You married them. You know, what happened? I'm like, it's the world in which we live, you know. So mm-hmm. to your point is a very valid one. We need mm-hmm. people in our lives who are going to support us and help us become holy people.
3: It helps us evangelize as well. It helps us to help others. And so I just think it's a great grace.
0: It is a great grace. It truly is. Folks, we're in the last 20 minutes of this summer radiothon 2026, raising money for Covenant Network. Remember, this is fully supported by you, the parishioners, and so we need your help. Sarah from St. Joseph's Parish in Imperial made a one-time donation, and she says, hi, Mom and Dad.
3: I love you, honey. Thank you.
2: Thank you.
0: Rich from St. Monica Parish made a one-time donation as well. Rich, thank you. Had a lot of calls and donations in this last hour, 40 minutes or so. Thank you to everyone that has made this a wonderful, successful, a little mini radiothon. We're not done yet, so we still have time, but not as much time as when we started. It goes very quickly.
4: Yes.
0: I think of Carol Burnett. Seems we just get started, and before you know it comes the time we have to say. But not yet.
3: Not yet.
0: Make
3: yourself
0: some noise.
4: Oh, there you go. Those bells are nice. Those
0: I love
4: are nice.
0: Don't you love
4: Thank
0: the cowbell?
4: So
0: I can still feel it. It's great.
4: Amazing. Yes.
0: I have rung this cowbell more times in the last 40 minutes. It's great. You got another goal for us, Tony? We're going to raise another $1,200. What are we going to do here?
4: We need help.
0: We don't need help at all. We're doing a pretty good job. All these people have called in and made presents for us, so we greatly appreciate that. So let's just raise some money. Let's see how much we can actually raise between now and 5:55. There's no number. So I would say just let's go for broke, folks. Let's raise as much money as we possibly can. 314-752. That's the number. Why don't you get on the phone right now and get us started? Remember, giving is at the transmitter level, that pledge of $300 one time or monthly at 30. You receive two great books, Humility of Heart and The Spiritual Legacy of Archbishop Fulton Sheen. I'm sorry. Those are the golden transmitter gifts. You receive two great books at the transmitter level, the Diary of St. Gemma and the Apostolic Manuals at the transmitter level in the Fulton Sheen socks, and the golden transmitter level, that pledge of 500 one time or monthly at 50, receives, in addition to the transmitter gifts, Humility of Heart and The Spiritual Legacy of Archbishop Fulton J. Sheen, and a wonderful baseball cap that is emblazoned on the front, 100% Catholic, on the back, rcatholicradio.org. Maybe there is someone out there that can give $2,000 or more and help us as we try to raise as much money as we can between now and the top of the hour. About 5:55 is when we will draw things to a conclusion. If you're able to give at that level or more, you receive all of the gifts at both the transmitter and the golden transmitter level, and you receive a beautifully framed image of Our Lady of Guadalupe. So, who's going to help us raise as much money as possible? I want to keep doing the thank yous. Thank you to Jeff from the Oratory of St. Gregory in Augustine. Made a one-time donation dedicated to Monsignor Morse. Thank you so much. It's really weird when you're reading a dedication or in honor of yourself. It seems slightly self-serving and unnerving.
4: But
0: however,
4: you're awesome. What can we say? You're awesome.
0: I'm not, but thank you for saying that. I say to my brother priest that I am the most blessed pastor in the Archdiocese of St. Louis. I have wonderful, loving parishioners, and I mean that very sincerely. One of the things that was immediately clear to me when I became rector, and this is not to say that the other places weren't the same, but I really had the sense for the very first time in my priesthood, so 22 years of priest at that point, that I really was a spiritual father shepherding my children and bringing them to heaven. And I feel that every single day. So, and I'm going to start crying. So, see what
4: I'm telling you, it's
0: contagious.
4: You just cannot think about how amazing this stuff is.
0: You have to think about how amazing it is, because we have to pause and actually give thanks to God for the graces and blessings we have. We don't ever want to take for granted. In the same way, we don't ever want to take for granted the beauty of Catholic radio. So many places have it, but there are more places that don't have Catholic radio. We're fortunate to have it here in the Midwest because of Covenant Network and the generosity of so many people who have gone before us. And of course, we're leaving a legacy for those who come after us. That can only happen through your generosity. So get on the phone right now and help us raise. Let's get five people at the golden transmitter level at 314-752-7000. That pledge of 500 or one time at 50. Let's get five people at that level right now to help us raise as much money as we possibly can. The phones were going crazy. We have about 10 minutes left. We don't want to lose any of the time we have remaining for this little mini radiothon. You were pointing to your husband, Mary.
3: Yes,
0: why?
3: Yes, he has some things he'd like to talk about. He wanted to talk about, I'm not going to say it, the movie, Sacred Heart.
0: I don't look at me, and you look at your wife.
3: Talking to the microphone.
1: Monsignor. Yeah, we went and seen the movie Sacred Heart.
0: Yes, I hear it's beautiful.
1: And the feast day actually kind of snuck up on us because there were so many things going on.
0: There were.
1: There was your anniversary.
0: Yes.
1: There was Corpus Christi. There was Trinity Sunday. There was just one thing after the other. And Mary Murphy invited us to see that movie. And
0: yes. I said,
1: well, it's the vigil. It's Thursday night. We need to go. So we ran to the car and headed to the local theater. And we really enjoyed it. Well, it was a little expensive getting in. I said, this is off. But anyway, we went to the movie. It was enjoyable. And there was something you learned in the movie.
0: What'd you learn?
1: From St. Margaret Mary Alacoque. And Jesus took her heart from her heart, chest, put it to his heart, and gave it back to her. And when he did, she actually had physical pain, not just spiritual pain or mental pain. She had the physical pain. So with that devotion and love for the Sacred Heart of Jesus, it came with some physical pain. And a lot of saints, like herself, had suffered physically. You know, so many, St. Teresa of Lisieux. So many of them like that. And we learned from that movie. You know, there was witnesses and testimonies. There was an Eucharistic miracle that I'd never heard of, where the Eucharist was being profaned and it was prayed, and the woman, it was transported to her and an associate or priest with her. It was very neat. I can't remember the name of that miracle, but it was a really good movie. We also seen a movie, The Triumph of the Heart, or with Maximilian Kolbe.
4: That's amazing.
1: Very good movie. Didn't turn out the way I wanted it to at the end, but I have devotion to St. Maximilian Kolbe, a great saint in the church, you know, and you learn so many things. You're still learning, you know, like Fulton Sheen. I was a young Catholic when Fulton Sheen, I discovered Fulton Sheen in the early years of being a Catholic. And Tony and Teresa had a library in the basement of their old station. And I went down and hit cassette tapes. And I had cassette tapes and books. And I started reading a lot of Fulton Sheen. And I really have devotion to Fulton Sheen. And then Mary and I made a pilgrimage up to the Cathedral of St. Mary's in Peoria.
0: Yes.
1: It's wonderful. They have the largest collection of relics there I've ever seen. It was wonderful.
0: It's a beautiful place.
1: Yes, yeah, I'm continuing to learn, you know, and that's what Catholic Radio helps you do, to learn the faith. And you're always going to learn new things. And I'm blessed to do that, and I want to continue. You know, so.
0: Well, thank you.
1: I learned by watching you, too.
0: Watching me?
1: Yeah, because you had an anniversary celebration there on the parking lot at the Oratory, and I watched you standing for about 2 hours greeting and blessing people for 2 hours while we all ate and celebrated your anniversary.
0: Well, it was a great day.
1: It was a great day.
0: When I think of 30 years of priesthood, it's a little overwhelming to me.
1: And I thought, there's a real man of penance there. Oh. He's going to watch us eat every last cookie and cut your cake. And it was all gone by the time you were probably done.
0: It was all gone, as a matter of fact, which is okay. First of all, I didn't eat it. I need to do penance for the many sins for which I am guilty. But it was so beautiful to see so many people there. And actually, there were people there who aren't parishioners of mine, but who are friends of mine who came as well, which was really a beautiful thing to see as well. And of course, you know, St. Maximilian Kolbe is my favorite saint of all time.
1: Really?
0: I have a great, great devotion to St. Maximilian Kolbe. I was interesting, not in Auschwitz, but I just was in Germany. I was at Dachau in Munich. And was able to pray at the little monument of all the priests who died at Dachau and all the sacrifices that they made. It kind of put me to shame in a little bit. Not a little bit, in a lot of ways. There's so much more that I have to do. And again, we were talking, you know, about not taking for granted the graces that God has bestowed upon us, because, you know, these men labored under, I mean, just harsh conditions, not only being in the concentration camp, but anytime they preached and proclaimed the truth, they were risking their lives, you know, and many did die for the salvation and souls of others. And of course, St. Maximilian Kolbe took the place of an innocent man and did so with great joy. That's one of the things that all the people who witnessed what he did talk about, among other things that he did for them, the great witness. So you're right. There is so much more that always needs to be learned. Our Catholic faith is a wellspring that never dries up.
4: Amen.
0: It never dries up.
4: St. Maximilian Kolbe.
0: Is he there?
4: Yes.
0: There he is.
4: My scapular. Yes, he's amazing.
0: Where'd you get that scapular from?
4: Rose Scapular Company.
0: Rose?
4: Is that good? Yes.
0: I don't know. You tell me. I'm asking because I want to buy one.
4: R-O-S-E.
0: My scapular broke when I was in Germany, and I have one on right now, but it's kind of irritating my neck.
4: Not your favorite? Oh,
0: okay. It's not my favorite, actually. No, not truthfully, but that's all right. It's called the Rose Scapular Company?
4: Yes.
0: R-O-S-E?
4: Correct. I'm sure I've got an extra one of these at home I can...
0: It's okay. It's all right. You've
4: got
0: my own
4: Catholic Supply Company in my house.
0: You do?
4: That's terrible, yes.
0: We have about 5 minutes left, folks. The phones have been a little quiet. I would love to hear some more. There are a couple
4: Please
0: more thank
4: in.
0: Yous. Carol from the Oratory of St. Gregory in Augustine made a one-time donation and says hello to Kathleen
4: hey, Carol.
0: And Monsignor Morris. Carol, thank you so much for your gift. Appreciate that. It's been a great hour with you guys. This has been great. We made a lot of money in that first 20 minutes.
4: Thank you, Monsignor.
3: Let's do it once a week.
0: You want to do this once a week?
4: Make money.
0: Do you think Teresa wants to do this once a week? Yeah, I didn't think so. Yeah. I mean, I'm happy to come in a couple hours. I think other people would. Bob says no. Bob says categorically not. He's still smiling, though. God bless him. One of the many unsung heroes here at Covenant Network. And because these things are not easy to do. It sounds like we're having a good time. This ain't easy. Did I say this isn't? Did I say ain't? I'm sorry. I meant to say this isn't.
4: They used to say that wasn't a word, but now they say it is. It's in the dictionary. So
0: ain't isn't a word.
4: They're saying it's in the dictionary.
0: Ain't
4: now.
0: Ain't a word.
4: They're saying it's in the dictionary now.
0: There are a lot of things in the dictionary.
4: Since we were kids, they updated that dictionary.
0: There are things, a lot of things they updated in the dictionary that I'm not sure need to be in a dictionary, and I'm going to leave it at that. We're going to always end on a high note and a happy note. Okay. Folks, we have about three or four more minutes. Kathleen, you have your
4: one more thing
0: eager.
4: I want to say. I know,
0: please.
4: I know, because, you know, I don't like change. I don't like change. I don't like change, okay? Now, you know, Ligori, Missouri, we actually had a town in Ligori, Missouri that did the Ligori Catholic Magazine for sold books for years and years. They recently closed it down and sold the property, okay? So I started researching poor St. Alphonsus Liguori. Amazing.
0: Yes.
4: Now listen to this, Monsignor. Listen to this for all of us. We need to pray this. Lord, for the love of thee, I forgive the injury that has been done to me. Do thou in thy mercy forgive me all my injuries I have done in thee. There you go.
0: That's a prayer of St. Alphonsus Liguori.
4: Yes.
0: Yes.
4: Amen. Isn't that beautiful?
0: He's a great theologian.
4: And we all need forgiveness, and we all need to give forgiveness.
0: Indeed we do.
4: It's not always easy, but we need to do it.
0: Indeed we do.
4: Amen.
3: You know, when you were talking about St. Maximin Kolbe, I watched a video recently of a gentleman who was in a concentration camp in World War II, and he was a Catholic gentleman, and they would make rosaries. They had one blanket and one piece of bread a day to eat. And they would make rosary beads out of their bread and water, rainwater, and they would roll beads, and they would take strings out of their blankets and make rosaries. And when a new person would come into the concentration camp, they would slip these rosaries to them. And I just sat there. I just cried and cried. I thought it was just so beautiful that they were, you know, taking care of the people that were coming in.
0: The myth, one of the comments that was made at Dachau was all of the pieces of heaven that were present in hell. We're going to take just a little bit of a break, folks. Remember, we have about 5 minutes left in our spring radiothon. Our volunteers are still standing by. 314-752-7000 or online at ourourcatholicradio.org. 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

0: Folks, welcome back to Live Catholic Radio. We are at the end, and there are a few things we need to do as we draw this mini radiothon to a conclusion. First, some final thanks again to Roger and Patricia from St. Cecilia Parish, made an online pledge for all the guests. They pray for the Sacred Heart of Jesus and may for their relatives and friends. And Alexander made an online transmitter pledge as well, so thank you to them. I'd like to thank all those who have prayed with and for us, especially for all the special intentions that were mentioned throughout these 3 days. Let's remember, even if we can't remember all of them, just we can put them under one group and say, for all the special intentions that have been recommended to me. A thank you to all of the volunteers who've answered phones, sent out emails, made social media posts, who kept things going behind the scenes who do that. It's incredible work. And again, the many of the unsung heroes here at Covenant Network. For all the on-air hosts and on-air guests, for taking the time, the energy, the effort, the zeal to come and be a part of the Radiothon. For priests, deacons, and religious, especially those that were present here during the Radiothon. The team here for spending long hours preparing for and working for this week. Not only is there a lot to do during the week, there's a lot that goes into getting things ready, and there's even more that goes into bringing things to a conclusion. And then finally, a great thank you to all of you, the listeners, for calling in and supporting Catholic Radio on Covenant Network. As we have said before, this can't be done without you, and so there will never be enough words to express our gratitude for all that you have done and all that you are doing to make sure that Covenant Network has a secure future. So thank you to everyone. As we come to the 6 o'clock hour, let us pause and pray. In the name of the Father, and of the Son, and of the Holy Spirit. Amen. Amen. The angel of the Lord declared unto Mary,
1: by the Holy Spirit.
0: Hail Mary, full of grace, the Lord is with thee. Blessed art thou among women, and blessed is the fruit of thy womb, Jesus.
1: Holy Mary, Mother of God, pray for us sinners, now and at the hour of our death. Amen.
0: And behold, the handmaid of the Lord.
1: Be it done unto me according to thy word.
0: Hail Mary, full of grace, the Lord is with thee. Blessed art thou among women, and blessed is the fruit of thy womb, Jesus.
1: Holy Mary, Mother of God, pray for us sinners, now and at the hour of our death. Amen.
0: And the Word was made flesh. Hail Mary, full of grace, the Lord is with thee. Blessed art thou among women, and blessed is the fruit of thy womb, Jesus.
1: Holy Mary, Mother of God, pray for us sinners, now and at the hour of our death. Amen.
0: Pray for us, O Holy Mother of God,
1: that we may be made worthy of the promises of Christ.
0: And let us pray. Pour forth, we beseech thee, O Lord, thy grace into our hearts, that we, to whom the incarnation of Christ thy Son was made known by the message of an angel, may by his passion and cross be brought to the glory of his resurrection through the same Christ our Lord. Amen. The Lord be with you.
1: And with your spirit.
0: May Almighty God bless you, Father, Son, and Holy Spirit.
1: Amen.
0: Go forth in peace.
1: Thanks
0: be to God. God bless everyone.
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4: Welcome to St. Joseph Chapel at Kendrick Lennon Seminary. My name is Father Paul Hazing. I'm President Rector here. Please join us as we pray the mysteries of the Rosary. Pray in the name of the Father, and of the Son, and of the Holy Spirit. Amen. I believe in God, the Father, the Almighty, the Creator of heaven and earth, and in Jesus Christ, his only Son, our Lord, who was conceived by the Holy Spirit, born of the Virgin Mary, suffered under Pontius Pilate, was crucified, died, and was buried. He ascended into hell, and the third day he rose again, and ascended into heaven, and is seated at the right hand of the Father Almighty. From thence he shall come to judge the living and the dead.
5: I believe in the Holy Spirit, the Holy Catholic Church, the communion of saints, the forgiveness of sins, the resurrection of the body, and life everlasting.
4: For the intentions of our Holy Father, our Father who art in heaven, hallowed be thy name. Thy kingdom come, thy will be done on earth as it is in heaven.
5: Give us this day our daily bread, and forgive us our trespasses, as we forgive those who trespass against us. And lead us not into temptation, but deliver us from evil.
4: For the increase of the virtue of faith. Hail Mary, full of grace, the Lord is with thee. Blessed art thou among women, and blessed is the fruit of thy womb, Jesus.
5: Holy Mary, Mother of God, pray for us sinners now and at the hour of our death.
4: For the increase of the virtue of hope. Hail Mary, full of grace, the Lord is with thee. Blessed art thou among women, and blessed is the fruit of thy womb, Jesus.
5: Holy Mary, Mother of God, pray for us sinners now and at the hour of our death. Amen.
4: For the increase of the virtue of love. Hail Mary, full of grace, the Lord is with thee. Blessed art thou among women, and blessed is the fruit of thy womb, Jesus.
5: Holy Mary, Mother of God, pray for us sinners now and at the hour of our death. Amen.
4: Glory be to the Father, and to the Son, and to the Holy Spirit.
5: As it was in the beginning, is now, and ever shall be, world without end. Amen.
2: The first luminous mystery is the baptism of Jesus in the Jordan. The fruit of the mystery is openness to the Holy Spirit.
4: Our Father who art in heaven, hallowed be thy name. Thy kingdom come, thy will be done on earth as it is in heaven.
5: Give us this day our daily bread, and forgive us our trespasses, as we forgive those who trespass against us. And lead us not into temptation, but deliver us from evil.
4: Hail Mary, full of grace, the Lord is with thee. Blessed art thou among women, and blessed is the fruit of thy womb, Jesus.
5: Holy Mary, Mother of God, pray for us sinners, now and at the hour of our death. Amen.
4: Hail Mary, full of grace, the Lord is with thee. Blessed art thou among women, and blessed is the fruit of thy womb, Jesus.
5: Holy Mary, Mother of God, pray for us sinners now and at the hour of our death. Amen.
4: Hail Mary, full of grace, the Lord is with thee. Blessed art thou among women, and blessed is the fruit of thy womb, Jesus.
5: Holy Mary, Mother of God, pray for us sinners now and at the hour of our death. Amen.
4: Hail Mary, full of grace, the Lord is with thee. Blessed art thou among women, and blessed is the fruit of thy womb, Jesus.
5: Holy Mary, Mother of God, pray for us sinners now and at the hour of our death. Amen.
4: Hail Mary, full of grace, the Lord is with thee. Blessed art thou among women, and blessed is the fruit of thy womb, Jesus.
5: Holy Mary, Mother of God, pray for us sinners now and at the hour of our death. Amen.
4: Hail Mary, full of grace, the Lord is with thee. Blessed art thou among women, and blessed is the fruit of thy womb, Jesus.
5: Holy Mary, Mother of God, pray for us sinners now and at the hour of our death. Amen.
4: Hail Mary, full of grace, the Lord is with thee. Blessed art thou among women, and blessed is the fruit of thy womb, Jesus.
5: Holy Mary, Mother of God, pray for us sinners now and at the hour of our death. Amen.
4: Hail Mary, full of grace, the Lord is with thee. Blessed art thou among women, and blessed is the fruit of thy womb, Jesus.
5: Holy Mary, Mother of God, pray for us sinners now and at the hour of our death. Amen.
4: Hail Mary, full of grace, the Lord is with thee. Blessed art thou among women, and blessed is the fruit of thy womb, Jesus.
5: Holy Mary, Mother of God, pray for us sinners now and at the hour of our death. Amen.
4: Hail Mary, full of grace, the Lord is with thee. Blessed art thou among women, and blessed is the fruit of thy womb, Jesus.
5: Holy Mary, Mother of God, pray for us sinners now and at the hour of our death. Amen.
4: Glory be to the Father, and to the Son, and to the Holy Spirit.
5: As it was in the beginning, is now, and ever shall be, world without end. Amen.
4: O my Jesus,
5: forgive us our sins, save us from the fires of hell. Lead all souls to heaven, especially those who most need thy mercy.
2: The second luminous mystery is the wedding feast at Cana. The fruit of the mystery is to Jesus through Mary.
4: Our Father who art in heaven, hallowed be thy name. Thy kingdom come, thy will be done, on earth as it is in heaven.
5: Give us this day our daily bread, and forgive us our trespasses, as we forgive those who trespass against us. And lead us not into temptation, but deliver us from evil.
4: Hail Mary, full of grace, the Lord is with thee. Blessed art thou among women, and blessed is the fruit of thy womb, Jesus.
5: Holy Mary, Mother of God, pray for us sinners, now and at the hour of our death. Amen.
4: Hail Mary, full of grace, the Lord is with thee. Blessed art thou among women, and blessed is the fruit of thy womb, Jesus.
5: Holy Mary, Mother of God, pray for us sinners, now and at the hour of our death. Amen.
4: Hail Mary, full of grace, the Lord is with thee. Blessed art thou among women, and blessed is the fruit of thy womb, Jesus.
5: Holy Mary, Mother of God, pray for us sinners, now and at the hour of our death. Amen.
4: Hail Mary, full of grace, the Lord is with thee. Blessed art thou among women, and blessed is the fruit of thy womb, Jesus.
5: Holy Mary, Mother of God, pray for us sinners now and at the hour of our death. Amen.
4: Hail Mary, full of grace, the Lord is with thee. Blessed art thou among women, and blessed is the fruit of thy womb, Jesus.
6: Holy Mary, Mother of God, pray for us sinners now and at the hour of our death. Amen.
4: Hail Mary, full of grace, the Lord is with thee. Blessed art thou among women, and blessed is the fruit of thy womb, Jesus.
6: Holy Mary, Mother of God, pray for us sinners now and at the hour of our death. Amen.
4: Hail Mary, full of grace, the Lord is with thee. Blessed art thou among women, and blessed is the fruit of thy womb, Jesus.
6: Holy Mary, Mother of God, pray for us sinners now and at the hour of our death. Amen.
4: Hail Mary, full of grace, the Lord is with thee. Blessed art thou among women, and blessed is the fruit of thy womb, Jesus.
6: Holy Mary, Mother of God, pray for us sinners now and at the hour of our death. Amen.
4: Hail Mary, full of grace, the Lord is with thee. Blessed art thou among women, and blessed is the fruit of thy womb, Jesus.
6: Holy Mary, Mother of God, pray for us sinners now and at the hour of our death. Amen.
4: Hail Mary, full of grace, the Lord is with thee. Blessed art thou among women, and blessed is the fruit of thy womb, Jesus.
6: Holy Mary, Mother of God, pray for us sinners now and at the hour of our death. Amen.
4: Glory be to the Father, and to the Son, and to the Holy Spirit.
6: As it was in the beginning, is now, and ever shall be, world without end. Amen.
4: O my Jesus,
6: forgive us our sins, save us from the fires of hell. Lead all souls to heaven, especially those most in need of thy mercy.
2: The third luminous mystery is the proclamation of the kingdom of God. The fruit of the mystery is conversion.
4: Our Father, who art in heaven, hallowed be thy name. Thy kingdom come, thy will be done on earth as it is in heaven.
6: Give us this day our daily bread, and forgive us our trespasses, as we forgive those who trespass against us. And lead us not into temptation, but deliver us from evil.
4: Hail Mary, full of grace, the Lord is with thee. Blessed art thou among women, and blessed is the fruit of thy womb, Jesus.
6: Holy Mary, Mother of God, pray for us sinners now and at the hour of our death. Amen.
4: Hail Mary, full of grace, the Lord is with thee. Blessed art thou among women, and blessed is the fruit of thy womb, Jesus.
6: Holy Mary, Mother of God, pray for us sinners now and at the hour of our death. Amen.
4: Hail Mary, full of grace, the Lord is with thee. Blessed art thou among women, and blessed is the fruit of thy womb, Jesus.
6: Holy Mary, Mother of God, pray for us sinners now and at the hour of our death. Amen.
4: Hail Mary, full of grace, the Lord is with thee. Blessed art thou among women, and blessed is the fruit of thy womb, Jesus.
6: Holy Mary, Mother of God, pray for us sinners now and at the hour of our death. Amen.
4: Hail Mary, full of grace, the Lord is with thee. Blessed art thou among women, and blessed is the fruit of thy womb, Jesus.
6: Holy Mary, Mother of God, pray for us sinners now and at the hour of our death. Amen.
4: Hail Mary, full of grace, the Lord is with thee. Blessed art thou among women, and blessed is the fruit of thy womb, Jesus.
6: Holy Mary, Mother of God, pray for us sinners now and at the hour of our death. Amen.
4: Hail Mary, full of grace, the Lord is with thee. Blessed art thou among women, and blessed is the fruit of thy womb, Jesus.
6: Holy Mary, Mother of God, pray for us sinners now and at the hour of our death. Amen.
4: Hail Mary, full of grace, the Lord is with thee. Blessed art thou among women, and blessed is the fruit of thy womb, Jesus.
6: Holy Mary, Mother of God, pray for us sinners now and at the hour of our death. Amen.
4: Hail Mary, full of grace, the Lord is with thee. Blessed art thou among women, and blessed is the fruit of thy womb, Jesus.
6: Holy Mary, Mother of God, pray for us sinners now and at the hour of our death. Amen.
4: Hail Mary, full of grace, the Lord is with thee. Blessed art thou among women, and blessed is the fruit of thy womb, Jesus.
6: Holy Mary, Mother of God, pray for us sinners now and at the hour of our death. Amen.
4: Glory be to the Father, and to the Son, and to the Holy Spirit.
6: As it was in the beginning, is now, and ever shall be, world without end. Amen.
4: O my Jesus,
6: forgive us our sins, save us from the fires of hell. Lead all souls to heaven, especially those in most need of thy mercy.
2: The fourth luminous mystery is the Transfiguration. The fruit of the mystery is desire for holiness.
4: Our Father, who art in heaven, hallowed be thy name. Thy kingdom come, thy will be done on earth as it is in heaven.
6: Give us this day our daily bread, and forgive us our trespasses, as we forgive those who trespass against us. And lead us not into temptation, but deliver us from evil.
4: Hail Mary, full of grace, the Lord is with thee. Blessed art thou among women, and blessed is the fruit of thy womb, Jesus.
6: Holy Mary, Mother of God, pray for us sinners now and at the hour of our death. Amen.
4: Hail Mary, full of grace, the Lord is with thee. Blessed art thou among women, and blessed is the fruit of thy womb, Jesus.
6: Holy Mary, Mother of God, pray for us sinners now and at the hour of our death. Amen.
4: Hail Mary, full of grace, the Lord is with thee. Blessed art thou among women, and blessed is the fruit of thy womb, Jesus.
6: Holy Mary, Mother of God, pray for us sinners now and at the hour of our death. Amen.
4: Hail Mary, full of grace, the Lord is with thee. Blessed art thou among women, and blessed is the fruit of thy womb, Jesus.
6: Holy Mary, Mother of God, pray for us sinners now and in the hour of our death. Amen.
4: Hail Mary, full of grace, the Lord is with thee. Blessed art thou among women, and blessed is the fruit of thy womb, Jesus.
6: Holy Mary, Mother of God, pray for us sinners now and in the hour of our death. Amen.
4: Hail Mary, full of grace, the Lord is with thee. Blessed art thou among women, and blessed is the fruit of thy womb, Jesus.
6: Holy Mary, Mother of God, pray for us sinners now and at the hour of our death. Amen.
4: Hail Mary, full of grace, the Lord is with thee. Blessed art thou among women, and blessed is the fruit of thy womb, Jesus.
6: Holy Mary, Mother of God, pray for us sinners now and at the hour of our death. Amen.
4: Hail Mary, full of grace, the Lord is with thee. Blessed art thou among women, and blessed is the fruit of thy womb, Jesus.
6: Holy Mary, Mother of God, pray for us sinners now and at the hour of our death. Amen.
4: Hail Mary, full of grace, the Lord is with thee. Blessed art thou among women, and blessed is the fruit of thy womb, Jesus.
6: Holy Mary, Mother of God, pray for us sinners now and at the hour of our death. Amen.
4: Hail Mary, full of grace, the Lord is with thee. Blessed art thou among women, and blessed is the fruit of thy womb, Jesus.
6: Holy Mary, Mother of God, pray for us sinners now and at the hour of our death. Amen.
4: Glory be to the Father, and to the Son, and to the Holy Spirit.
6: As it was in the beginning, is now, and ever shall be, world without end. Amen.
4: My Jesus,
6: forgive us our sins, save us from the fires of hell, and lead all souls to heaven, especially those in most need of thy mercy.
2: The fifth luminous mystery is the institution of the Eucharist. The fruit of the mystery is adoration.
4: Our Father, who art in heaven, hallowed be thy name. Thy kingdom come, thy will be done on earth as it is in heaven.
6: Give us this day our daily bread, and forgive us our trespasses, as we forgive those who trespass against us. And lead us not into temptation, but deliver us from evil.
4: Hail Mary, full of grace, the Lord is with thee. Blessed art thou among women, and blessed is the fruit of thy womb, Jesus.
6: Holy Mary, Mother of God, pray for us sinners now and at the hour of our death. Amen.
4: Hail Mary, full of grace, the Lord is with thee. Blessed art thou among women, and blessed is the fruit of thy womb, Jesus.
6: Holy Mary, Mother of God, pray for us sinners now and at the hour of our death. Amen.
4: Hail Mary, full of grace, the Lord is with thee. Blessed art thou among women, and blessed is the fruit of thy womb, Jesus.
6: Holy Mary, Mother of God, pray for us sinners now and at the hour of our death. Amen.
4: Hail Mary, full of grace, the Lord is with thee. Blessed art thou among women, and blessed is the fruit of thy womb, Jesus.
6: Holy Mary, Mother of God, pray for us sinners now and at the hour of our death. Amen.
4: Hail Mary, full of grace, the Lord is with thee. Blessed art thou among women, and blessed is the fruit of thy womb, Jesus.
6: Holy Mary, Mother of God, pray for us sinners now and at the hour of our death. Amen.
4: Hail Mary, full of grace, the Lord is with thee. Blessed art thou among women, and blessed is the fruit of thy womb, Jesus.
6: Holy Mary, Mother of God, pray for us sinners now and at the hour of our death. Amen.
4: Hail Mary, full of grace, the Lord is with thee. Blessed art thou among women, and blessed is the fruit of thy womb, Jesus.
6: Holy Mary, Mother of God, pray for us sinners now and at the hour of our death. Amen.
4: Hail Mary, full of grace, the Lord is with thee. Blessed art thou among women, and blessed is the fruit of thy womb, Jesus.
6: Holy Mary, Mother of God, pray for us sinners now and at the hour of our death. Amen.
4: Hail Mary, full of grace, the Lord is with thee. Blessed art thou among women, and blessed is the fruit of thy womb, Jesus.
6: Holy Mary, Mother of God, pray for us sinners now and at the hour of our death. Amen.
4: Hail Mary, full of grace, the Lord is with thee. Blessed art thou among women, and blessed is the fruit of thy womb, Jesus.
6: Holy Mary, Mother of God, pray for us sinners now and at the hour of our death. Amen.
4: Glory be to the Father, and to the Son, and to the Holy Spirit.
6: As it was in the beginning, is now, and ever shall be, world without end. Amen.
4: O my Jesus,
6: forgive us our sins, save us from the fires of hell. Lead all souls to heaven, especially those who are most in need of thy mercy.
4: Hail, Holy Queen.
6: Mother of mercy, our life, our sweetness, and our hope. To thee do we cry, poor banished children of Eve. To thee do we send up our sighs, mourning and weeping, as valley of tears. Turn then, most gracious advocate, thine eyes of mercy towards us. And after this, our exile, show unto us the blessed fruit of thy womb, Jesus. O clement, O loving, O sweet Virgin Mary.
4: Pray for us, O Holy Mother of God.
6: That we may be made worthy of the promises of Christ.
4: Let us pray. O God,
6: whose only begotten Son, by his life, death, and resurrection, has purchased for us the rewards of eternal life. Grant, we beseech thee, that by meditating upon these mysteries of the Most Holy Rosary of the Blessed Virgin Mary, we may imitate what they contain and obtain what they promise, through the same Christ our Lord.
4: O most sacred heart of Jesus,
6: have mercy on us.
4: Immaculate heart of Mary,
6: pray for us.
4: Saint Joseph,
7: pray for us.
4: St. John Vianney,
7: pray for us.
4: St. Teresa Lisieux,
7: pray for us.
4: In the name of the Father, and the Son, and of the Holy Spirit.

0: We now join our regularly scheduled programming already in progress.
1: That's right. I'm like, I know Matt doesn't even know that they believe something this crazy, right? Yeah. So Jesus is holding himself in his own hands. Are you kidding me? Right? So I couldn't wait to get at him.
2: Yeah.
1: Next day, I was in Marine Corps the next day at work. And so I launch it on him and say, you understand that not only when Jesus, but now the priest, when he says, this isn't my body, he's no longer holding bread in his hand. He's no longer holding wine in that chalice. But it's the precious blood, they say, of Jesus. And that bread is no longer bread, but it's Jesus. Body, blood, soul, and divinity. You understand that. I mean, that is the picture of insanity. And Matt looked at me, man, deadpan, and said, what? You don't believe God can do that, Tim? Man, you don't have a very high opinion of God, do you? Right? And that was just like a left hook from Mike Tyson out from nowhere, because I kind of expected, you know, he doesn't really, he's going to say what, unfortunately, a lot of malformed or uninformed Catholics will say, well, you know, no, we don't really believe it. It's a spiritual presence.
2: Oh, yeah, right.
1: Presence.
2: Right.
1: It's not, you know, or something like that. But he answered it just like that, bam, with such faith. That rocked my world. And I went on fighting with, I think that's crazy. Jesus is not meaning that. And you go to John 6:53, and we had our battle. But I could not shake that. I went to bed that night, and those words are in my head. What, you don't think God can do that? And then you look at those words, and my goodness, you know, Saint Cyril of Jerusalem, you know, famously said it, when Jesus declared those words, this is my body, this is the chalice in my blood. His word, that is God's word, is more powerful than nature. And when he speaks, nature must give way.
2: Right.
1: And this is the faith of Christians for 2,000 years. That revolutionized my world, because with those books that he gave me, I'm reading Faith of Our Fathers, James Cardinal Gibbons, and I mentioned Ludwigat and St. Augustine and other books that he gave me, and I'm reading it. I'm going through Lightfoot's Apostolic Fathers, you know, and we're talking about Apostolic Fathers. These are folks who had contact with the apostles, and this is the faith of these people. And then you go beyond to Saint Justin Martyr, Saint Irenaeus, Saint Clement of Alexandria, to Saint Cyprian, and of Carthage, and down you go, and you get nothing but so. You know what I found is, Si, that the things that I thought were the craziest that Catholics taught were the very things that made me Catholic.
2: Yeah, is that, I was thinking when you said 6 of the 10 are Marian, and then the Eucharist, and these are the two things that are the center of your life, basically.
1: Amen. Now. And then we have to put the papacy right in there.
2: Oh,
1: right?
2: Yeah. Yeah.
1: You know, and that's it. You show me somebody that understands the papacy, the Eucharist, the Blessed Mother, you've got a Catholic for life.
2: Yeah.

0: Yeah.
1: So the Catholic Church, and one of the difficulties when people ask me about why do you want to be Catholic, you know, they bring up church history and they look at some of the early popes who, I mean, some of the things that they did and were into were just, I mean, according to them, were straight up evil. And, and you look at the Inquisitions and you see a church that's supposed to be representing Christ and bringing people to Christ. And you look at that, how is that justified through the Catholic Church?
0: Right, right. Great question, my friend. And that was a big one for me as well. But, you know, here's what I would say to that. Like, when it comes to the Inquisition, I did a lot of reading, and I recommend to folks, there is a great book written by Benjamin Netanyahu. Okay, now, that's senior, not junior. It's the father of the now prime minister. Is he president? Or no, he's prime minister, right, of Israel. Bibi Netanyahu, his father, Benjamin Netanyahu Sr., who has since gone on to his reward, wrote a book on the Inquisition. It's fast. It's like 600 pages. It's quite a read, but it's phenomenal. I mean, here's a Jewish fellow, and you find him defending the Catholic Church like crazy in there. Not that, you know, everything was great with the Inquisition. There were problems, but what he points out is the historical fact that, comparatively speaking, you have historical cases, my friend, where people were going before the secular courts of the day, and they would blaspheme purposely so that they could be sent to the Inquisition because it was known for being so fair. It was remarkably fair compared to the secular courts of the day. Unfortunately, a lot of what you read post-Reformation references to the Inquisition are greatly, greatly exaggerated. However, yeah, bad things happen there. But remember, these were courts that were not, you know, it wasn't the Pope running the Inquisition. No, the Church was called upon by states like France, like Spain, famously, to examine cases to see if people had blasphemed, if people had contradicted the faith, because, of course, back then the church and state were so closely aligned. If you attack the church, you attack the state. So that, you know, anyway, tell you what, can we take a break, because we got a hard break right now. Let me come back, and I want to change gears here to give some interesting facts to you.
2: Hang on, Jason, right back with more Catholic Answers Live. When the resurrected Jesus appeared to disciples on the road to Emmaus, they didn't recognize him until the breaking of the bread. The same is true today. In the Holy Eucharist, we really meet Jesus. In The Eucharist is Really Jesus, author Joe Heschmeyer explains how knowing Jesus in the Eucharist is the key to understanding all of Christian faith. 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

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Tell us on tomorrow's Take Two with Jerry and Debbie. And now back to Catholic Answers Live with Cy Kellett.

0: Welcome back. Catholic Answers Live. Tim Staples, our guest on the line. Jason in Pittsburgh. And Anglo-Catholic, he says, working his way towards full communion with the Catholic Church. But he, look, how do we make sense of all the bad things that happen? And you talked about the Inquisition, for example, and this whole church and state thing is a completely different thing in those times.
1: It is. And that, you know, I had to toss that out, Cy. But the bottom line is, you know, yes, there have been great exaggerations, but the bottom line is we have to remember, my friends, that the church is not a museum of saints. It's a hospital for sinners. So, yeah, we've done bad things. Catholics have done bad things over the centuries, including popes. Absolutely. And we don't deny that. Our first pope, St. Peter, you know, denied Jesus three times. Now you say, okay, well, that was before the resurrection. Okay, let's go after the resurrection. St. Paul had to rebuke him in Galatians chapter 2, verse 9, where he wasn't living up to his own faith. St. Paul had to confront him and rebuke him. And down through the centuries, of course, that has happened many times. Pope St. John Paul the Great used to go to confession twice a week, I hear.
0: Did he
1: right? That's what I was told.
0: Either you're the worst person in the world,
1: or you are really holy.
0: Or you're really holy if you're going twice a week.
1: That's right, because stuff we don't even see as
0: that's
1: sin.
0: The thing, right? That's
1: the
0: right.
1: The holy Tim. Person really sees. But the point is, though, we should not run from the fact that, yes, St. Peter was a sinner. We are all sinners. Unless you're Jesus or the Blessed Mother, guess what? You have sin, right? And we have to deal with that sin. And God knows that. That's why he gave us a couple of sacraments that really focus on that. Baptism takes away all of them, and confession takes away your post-baptismal mortal sins and more. So, yes, popes have done bad things. But you know what, folks? When you look at the holiness of the church, and this is what I try to do in my discussions with folks, I will acknowledge, look, the Borgia popes, we had Alexander VI, who, yes, he had six children, and he was not married. Well, we'll leave it at that, Cy Killett. Bad, not good. Yeah, I sound like George Bush Sr.
0: Bad. That's Tim's summary of the papacy of Alexander VI. We'll do the other popes another day.
1: Anyway, but the bottom line is, yes, but the fact is, look at how many, what is it? I want to say 67. It might be more now, canonized saints. Something tells me it's over 70 now. You might want to
0: look
1: that up. But canonized saints, we have tens, even dozens of martyrs among those popes, the early popes. In fact, there wasn't a long line to get in line to become pope in the early.
0: It never always ended the same way for a while.
1: Right, a whole lot of them.
0: 81.
1: Oh, is it 81?
0: 81 saints.
1: Okay. 81 saints, something like 33 martyrs, or it might be right around
0: 31.
1: There. Is it 31?
0: Yeah.
1: All right. I'm getting a little rusty.
0: I'm going by the wiki, so
1: yeah,
0: I would trust you.
1: But the point is, look, 31 martyrs. The level of holiness in the church, the saints in every generation have changed this world literally for our blessed Lord. And so that was one of the things that attracted me to the church, was when I really started diving in and took a healthy look at the lives of the saints and the holiness of the church. And my friends, it is a unique institution. It's the largest charitable organization in the entire world. There's nothing close that reaches out to the entire world that is the poor, and its evangelistic works have literally changed the world. So anyway, that's just a few little tidbits for you, my brother.
0: Thanks very much, Jason, for the call. We come now into the studio. It's always nice when people come in, and it's very nice when our guest George comes in. George's been to seven
2: conferences.
0: Of our conferences. He's the author of this beautiful new book, Catholic Positive Energy.
1: Hey.
0: And some of you know him from the internet, from his Catholic Positive Energy YouTube page. George, welcome, first of all.
2: Thank you very much, Cy. Great to be here, and thank you for that. I also want to mention you were the one who did the foreword for my book right there.
1: All right.
2: I want to give you some credit.
0: Well, thank you for the opportunity. I see you're not wearing my T-shirt, though. You're wearing the L.A. Knight.
2: Oh.
0: But that's okay. That's fine.
2: Wanted to show off my wrestling fandom.
0: Yeah. All right, yeah. George, go ahead. You got a question for Tim?
2: Yes. I once had somebody ask me this, and I didn't know what to say. Tim,
1: okay.
2: If priests are able to absolve people of their sins, why can't they do that to themselves of their own sins?
1: Right, right. You know, the sacraments, like our Christian lives, are ordered to the other.
0: Oh, yeah.
1: There's no such thing as confecting any sacrament on yourself, because by nature they are relational. And they also involve, what is that word? Closeness?
0: Sorry. Oh, he's going to make me say it. Propinquity.
1: Propinquity, yes.
0: Propinquity.
1: That's a very, very ancient tradition. It goes all the way back to Jesus. That's why you can't go to confession over the phone. Because
2: yeah,
1: it's required propinquity, that is closeness to the one who is being used by the Lord to confect that sacrament. So there is no sacrament. You can't baptize yourself. You can't hear your own confession. No, there has to be the other. And really, isn't that the gospel?
0: Yeah.
1: Right? Jesus came. He preached the gospel. He sent them out two by two. It's face to face. That's the way the gospel is really ordinarily to be propagated. This is why I am a huge fan of door-to-door, knocking on doors,
0: yeah.
1: Evangelizing out in the street. You know, our friends, the
0: St. Paul Street Evangelists?
1: St. Paul. Oh, gosh. I love those guys. I remember when they first started years ago, many years ago. Those guys are fantastic. That's really the way. Now, is radio bad? Of course not. It's good. Good. Not bad. Good. Right? And all sources of media. But there is no exchanging for the person-to-person sitting down and talking about Jesus. There is something about that, George, that is powerful. And eventually, even if someone is evangelized online through Catholic Answers Live and such, you eventually got to go to that parish and sit down with a priest in order for Jesus to touch you through the ministry of that priest. So that's basically the answer there, George.
0: Okay. All right, George?
2: Thank you very much. I appreciate it.
1: All right, brother.
0: Thanks for coming in, George. You too. We love you too, George, and we're glad you came in. We're always glad when you come around.
2: Thank you very much.
0: Well, all right, on we go. Let's see. I'm going to go. I have time to get to the phones before I have to take another break. Let's.
1: Propinquity.
0: I know this guy.
1: Propinquity.
0: Yes. Are you practicing saying propinquity? This is an old friend of ours, Gil, in Long Island. Hey, Gil.
3: Hi, Tim Staples.
1: Gil, I have not heard from you in a long time, brother. How you been?
3: I haven't been doing well.
1: Because
3: I had a roommate that was making noise at night, keeping me awake.
1: Uh-huh.
3: It ended up causing me to get tardive dyskinesia, which is
0: of
3: the mouth.
0: Yeah.
1: Oh. Wow. Well, we will put you on the prayer list, Gil. Do you hear that, Val? I know my wife and my kids they're usually listening, so we will put you on our prayer list. You'll be in our rosary tonight.
3: Because I'm so weak, I'm not able to read as well as I used to. So I'm having a lot of issues because I'm on psychiatric meds.
1: Gotcha.
3: Which helped me for a long time, but now when I take something called Cogentin, it makes my mouth very dry, and then it starts to affect the rest of the body.
1: Right.
3: And I've never felt weaker in my life like this before.
0: Gil.
3: I'm feeling hopeless. I asked 700 Club to pray for me, and they did. They prayed about my sleep situation, and it was a good answer to prayer. But I wish I had the faith that they have. They have such a strong belief in...
0: Gil, before you go on, let me ask our listeners to pray for Gil tonight. Gil's been calling the show for years, I'm very sorry. You're taking the meds for a good reason, but then they've got these side effects, so we're going to pray for you.
3: That's my point.
0: Yeah, yeah.
3: I'm worried about my eye right now because I had intravenous water in my body, which helped both eyes to feel better. But now that I'm not on that, the pain came back. Now it's on my right eye and my left eye, not so bad, but it's making me physically very weak. When I try to read the Bible in Braille, it's kind of heavy than it used to be. Everything seems heavier. My strength is not.
0: Yeah, your strength is down, Gil. Yeah.
3: Because of the medications. Yeah. I wish I could go back to the time, where I was, where I did ask for another room, and I got it recently. I got my own room, so I don't have to worry about him keeping me awake at night. But I just want to know, how do I believe? Because, you know, Mark 11:24, I brought that up before.
1: Yes.
3: You know, whatever you ask for in prayer, believe that you will receive it and it will be yours. But I wish I had that faith, like 700 Club, you know, help out my unbelief. They were very nice to me. They prayed for me.
4: God bless
1: yes,
4: them.
1: God
3: and
1: bless
3: all of that.
1: Them.
3: And I'm going to be playing the keyboard tomorrow, but I don't know if I'm going to be able to show up. I hope I can, because we're having a Protestant man and bringing in people from his church, and he wanted me to play with him because he's going to bring his saxophone, and I'm just worried that I might not be able to make it because I'm so weak, but I'm still going to try anyway.
1: Yeah, God bless you,
3: I'm
1: going to
3: be playing What a Friend We Have in Jesus.
4: Praise
3: yeah,
4: God.
3: Tomorrow.
4: Yeah. Good for you.
3: Tim,
4: yeah. What do you do when you're down like this?
1: You know what, brother? I think Mark 11:24 is obviously, that's from the lips of our blessed Lord, and it's a beautiful text. For those who don't know, that's where Jesus famously said, "What things soever you desire when you pray, believe that you shall receive them and you shall have them." That is a beautiful promise from our blessed Lord. That, and what he's saying to us there is he loves us and he wants to give us good things. He is God, our Heavenly Father. And Jesus says it multiple times, right, in the Sermon on the Mount. You know, God wants to give us good things. But we always have to take, and I know we've talked about this before, Gil, but we also have to take that in its proper context, because you also have texts like 1 John chapter 5, verse 14, that says, whatsoever things we ask according to his will, he hears us. And if he hears us, we know we have the petitions we have asked of him. So, you know, sacred scripture tosses in that little bit of a caveat there, right? If it's according to his will. And so we have to remember, even the great Saint Paul, in, as you know, Gil, in 2 Corinthians chapter 12, beginning at verse 6, and you just keep reading down there to, I want to say, right around verse 12, Saint Paul talks about the thorn on the thorn in the flesh that he had. You know, brother, I can relate to that, having had three strokes. I talked earlier in this hour about my major stroke, but I've actually had three strokes. I had two, they used to call them mini strokes, now they call them TIAs. And I always say they were a party next to the major stroke. The major stroke made those things look like a party. But, you know, that's kind of a thorn in the flesh, and I'm still feeling, and I most likely will, barring a miracle, and yes, Lord, I'm in the market for a miracle all the time.
4: Yeah,
1: if you want
4: to
1: give me one. You know, that's a thorn in the flesh. And Gil, it sounds to me like that you have it as well. Well, St. Paul, even though we don't know exactly what the thorn was for St. Paul, we know this. He asked the Lord three times to remove it. The great St. Paul, he knows Mark 11:24. He knows the promises of Jesus. He is an apostle who, in that very text of 2 Corinthians 12, he starts by saying he was caught up into the third heaven and heard things that it's not even lawful for him to repeat. He saw our blessed Lord to a degree that you and I could not even dream of this side of the veil. And yet, he asked three times for the Lord to remove this thorn in the flesh, and the Lord basically said no. And the beauty of it, though, is that, and I think not just for St. Paul, though certainly it was for St. Paul, but it's for all of us, our Lord gave him the reason why. Right? He said, "My grace is sufficient for thee, for in your weakness I am made strong." Right? That's Jesus' way of saying no. All three times that Paul asked him, he got the same answer. No, no, and no. Why? My grace is sufficient for thee. And as a result of that, St. Paul says, I will therefore glory in my weaknesses. The Greek word there is infirmities. I will glory in my infirmities that the power of Christ may dwell upon me. Right? That, my friends, is the heart of the gospel. Yes, Jesus heals. Yes, he does. At times, miraculous healings have happened in every generation for 2,000 years. But my friends, we also have to remember, we are going to die. Unless you're alive when Jesus comes, guess what? You know, Ecclesiastes chapter 9, verse 5, Si, you've heard me quote that verse a lot of times. The living know that they must die. And that is the ordinary way, is that we suffer and we die. And the good news is that Jesus went before us and he suffered and he died so that we, empowered by him, can suffer and die. And just as his suffering and death was redemptive, ours can be in saving our own souls as well as for us walking in the footsteps of Jesus. As St. Peter says it in 1 Peter chapter 2, verse 21, he says, you are called, all of us, you are called to walk in the footsteps of Jesus Christ. Who? And you keep reading the next three verses down, 22, 23, and 24. Who, though he was a son, he was reviled and beaten. And I'll skip down to verse 24. And by his stripes, we were healed. Well, guess what? Gil, by your stripes, your sufferings, my sufferings, and we are both going through it, my brother, we can turn it over to our blessed Lord. And guess what happens? Not only will we be sanctified by allowing the grace of Christ to use this suffering to cleanse us of all of our evil tendencies and sins, inclinations, you name it. He will continue to purify us, but then we become, I call it grace machines, man, walking in the footsteps of Jesus. That's what St. Peter said in 1 Peter 2:21, so that we can say that we, by our stripes, others are healed as well as we are healed. And so, Gil, this is why this same St. Peter could say in 1 Peter chapter 4, verse 17, think it not strange concerning the persecution, the tribulations that you experience, as though it's something strange that's happened to you, but rejoice inasmuch as after having been made participants in the suffering, you will be made participants in the glory. That's 1 Peter 4, 16 and 17. And that's why St. Paul can say in Romans 8, 18, that the sufferings of this world are not even worthy to be compared to the glory that is to be revealed. We can take up our crosses. And remember, Jesus said in Luke 9, 23, unless you take up your cross. It's not just Jesus' cross that saves us. Of course it does. Right? Because without the cross of Jesus, we're all lost. But Jesus is the one who said, unless you take up your cross and follow me, you cannot be my disciple in Luke 9, 23. So when we take up our crosses, our little tiny crosses joined with the cross of Christ becomes the instrument whereby the power of God transforms us. And it's then in that context that we can say, Philippians 4:13 is real. I can do all things in Christ who strengthens me. And that includes overcoming the sin and the degradation of this world, the temptations of the devil. We can overcome all the obstacles that are thrown our way by the world, the flesh, and the devil, and we become more than conquerors through him who has loved us. I hope you're getting some of that, Gil.
4: Gil, did you get some of that?
3: Read those scriptures very well.
4: Praise God.
3: God has given me a great mind for scripture. Praise the Lord.
1: Praise God,
3: and,
1: brother.
3: I just don't like taking the Cogentin, which is supposed to help with the movements of the mouth. That medication makes my mouth dry, and then it affects my eyes, too.
1: Yeah.
3: That's
1: why
3: they had to put water on me.
4: You're outside of our expertise, Gil.
1: Yeah.
4: When you're I have to say, you're in an area that I know nothing about. So,
1: Tell your doctor, brother. Tell your doctor all that you're telling us.
4: Gil, thank you. I'm very, very late for the break, so I have to take the break. I want to tell you on YouTube, I saw people praying for you. I know lots of our audience is praying for you. Thank you for the call, Gil. We'll be right back with more Tim Staples on Catholic Answers Live.
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0: 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Catholic Answers Live. I am Cy Kellett, your host. Tim Staples is our guest. 1 million people on the line. So back to the phones we go. Ezekiel in Albuquerque, New Mexico. Thank you for waiting, Ezekiel, first of all, and welcome. Go ahead with your question for Tim.
1: Hi, so I'm Catholic, and I was wondering, and I was looking at things from a Jewish perspective, and traditional Jewish prophecy states the Messiah will be a human king who gathers the Jewish people back to the Holy Land and rebuilds the physical temple. So my question was, why should we accept the Christian reinterpretation that Jesus is God in the flesh and that he is the new temple and the gathering is spiritual when the Old Testament scriptures seem to say the exact opposite?
2: Right. It's a great question, my friend. And it's not a matter of the Old Testament or even the Old Testament people of God being wrong. It's just incomplete. Because when you look at the Old Testament, there is no doubt that the Messiah will be fully man. No Catholic, no Christian denies that. And they certainly got that aspect of it correct. But what they did not see, although when we say they, remember, many of them did see it, namely the Blessed Mother, right? The apostles. In fact, all the believers in the early church were Jews. Look at the day of Pentecost, 3,000 baptized. They were all Jews. All of them. And then a short time later, in Acts chapter 4, verse 31, where the Spirit comes again and the place where the apostles were was shaken, there was another, was it 4,000 or 5,000 baptized, right? So we're talking thousands upon thousands. And at that time, they were all Jews that were converting. And now, just with the idea that the Messiah would be God, there are lots of biblical texts that teach it, but they weren't so obvious. And you know, it's something to note about the Old Testament and Scripture in general is that everything is not just obvious. God does not come to the Jews and lay out everything in an obvious way all the time. Ask all of the prophets, right? Because the prophets were stoned. Jeremiah was thrown into a well. Isaiah was sawn asunder, all right? He was cut in half. And according to Jewish tradition, he was, you know, Si, he was cut long way when they sawed Isaiah in half. He was cut long way, not across the mid. You know, God speaks in ways at times that the Jewish people in the Old Covenant didn't like and they didn't readily accept. So it's not a surprise that you would see Jesus saying in Matthew 23:37, right? Jerusalem, Jerusalem, thou that killest the prophets, how oft I would have gathered you together as a hen doth gather her chicks, but you refused. Therefore, your house shall be left to you desolate and such. Well, let me just give, because we're almost out of time, some examples of what I'm talking about. Look at the prophecies, for example, of Malachi chapter 3, where you have the Lord is going to come suddenly into his temple after the precursor. Malachi prophesies that there will come a prophet, and that would be John the Baptist, who would come in the spirit of Elijah. But this is before what? The Lord himself, the Lord whom you seek, will suddenly come into his temple. So when Jesus walks into the temple on Palm, that we celebrate Palm Sunday, that's Almighty God walking into the temple. That was prophesied by the prophet Malachi in Malachi chapter 3. You have texts as well that Malachi chapter 5, gosh, I wish we had more time. Malachi chapter 5, verses 1 and 2, that talk about prophesying that the Messiah would come from Bethlehem, and his goings forth have been from eternity. That's the same Hebrew word used in Psalm 90, verses 1 and 2 of Yahweh, from everlasting to everlasting, thou art God. Well, according to this text, the Messiah was going to be born, but he would also be from everlasting, meaning he's eternal as well. We have Isaiah chapter 7, verse 14. His name shall be called Emmanuel. And remember, names in an ancient Hebrew context are not just, you know, appellations to give someone, but they reveal something about the one named, and he is called Emmanuel, God with us. I wish we had more time, but there's lots of them like that.
0: Hang on, Ezekiel. We'll give you Jimmy's new book, Evidence for Christ, if you'd like it. Tim Staples, thanks.
2: God bless you, brother.
0: That'll do it for us. We'll see you next time. God willing.
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5: The Consecration to the Holy Family. O Lord Jesus, you lived in the home of Mary and Joseph in Nazareth. 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O Saint Joseph, you provided a secure and loving home for Jesus and Mary and gave us a model of fatherhood while showing us the dignity of work. We entrust our family to you. Holy Family, we consecrate ourselves and our family to you. May we be completely united in a love that is lasting, faithful, and open to the gift of new life. Help us to grow in virtue, to forgive one another from our hearts, and to live in peace all our days. Keep us strong in faith, persevering in prayer, diligent in our work, and generous towards those in need. May our home, O Holy Family, truly become a domestic church, where we reflect your example in our daily life. Amen. Jesus, Mary, and Joseph, pray for us.

0: that forever be praised, blessed, loved, adored, glorified, the most holy, most sacred, most adorable, most mysterious, most ineffable name of God, in heaven, on earth, and in the nether worlds, by all the creatures coming forth from the hands of God, and by the sacred heart of our Lord Jesus Christ, in the most holy sacrament of the altar, fiat.
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1: A warm welcome to all of you joining us in the United States and the world over as we celebrate our 30th year. We've got a great show for you tonight. 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I'm at Raymond Arroyo and at Arroyo Grande Show on YouTube. He's an actor, producer, and screenwriter, best known for his iconic films and TV roles in Steven Spielberg's Minority Report, Band of Brothers, and so many other projects, Yellowstone, Tulsa King. He's also a devout Catholic husband and father of five. His latest film, which he co-wrote and co-produced with his wife, is The Last Rodeo from Angel Studios. It opens in theaters on Friday, May 23rd. Here to tell us about it, please welcome Neil McDonough to the show. Neil, thanks for taking the time. I know you're on set this week. I know you're doing Tulsa King with my pal Sly, so we're going to make this quick because I don't want to upset him. Let's talk about The Last Rodeo, Neil.
2: Well, if there's one thing I know about Sly, if it's talking about the great Catholic Church, he's like, he would tell me, take my time and enjoy the moment.
1: Okay, well, I'm going to hold him to that then. Let's talk about The Last Rodeo. You wrote this script, and in the movie, you play this down and out rodeo star who really makes a major decision to return to the sport. Tell me where this story came from, Neil.
2: Well, you know, it's funny. When I'm not around Reveille and the kids, I was doing a film called The Warrant, Breaker's Law, and we're filming in Arizona that Reveille and I were producing the film, but she was home with the kids. And whenever I'm away from Reveille, I just get melancholy and sad, and it's I don't like being on location. I just don't. I consider it kind of a prison sentence. But this one day in particular, I was driving home and I got gut punched with this thought that what would ever happen to me if something happened to Reveille? And I pulled over to the side of the road, just kind of buckled, and then this other thought entered my head that I know was a gift from him. And it was, write a movie about Rocky on a bull where you have to go save your grandson because he's dying from the same brain tumor that your wife died from. I don't know where that came from. And I told Reveille, I called her, I said, I got this great idea. And she said, well, voice dictate it into your phone, which is how I usually start my scripts.
1: Yeah.
2: And I sat there in the side of the 10 freeway for 2 hours while semis were ripping by me, voice dictating and crying and laughing the outline of The Last Rodeo. And then a week later, my writing partner and I wrote the first draft. And then a week later, Reveille and I found, Reveille in particular, found the financing and Angel jumped on board. And 2 years almost to the date, here we are. And I'm so blessed and fortunate because of it.
1: Incredible. And I saw shadows, and maybe I'm reading too much into this, but I saw shadows of your own journey in this story. I mean, in 2010, some of our viewers will know, you were fired from a show, Scoundrels, mainly because you didn't want to do love scenes on camera with someone other than your spouse, which, you know, is normally a commendable thing, but not in Hollywood. After that, you didn't work for a few years. Tell me what happened.
2: Oh, boy. That was, you know, I've had a lot of people die on me in my life, and I've had lots of horrible things, as we all have. But that was, that may have been the toughest moment of my life, because for 2 years, I didn't work. I didn't have any money, and I, you know, we lost our house, we lost our cars, we lost everything. So it was really hard. And then I remember one day,